0: are here, go through a security screening, get on a bus and go straight to the terminal in your plane is awesome.
1: Governor Maura Healey hailed the new service that at the start will be available to travelers flying on Delta and JetBlue Airlines. Massport CEO Rich Davies says the plan is to expand the bus service to other airlines and to replicate the service at other remote locations north, south, and west of Logan. In Framingham, Mike Macklem, WBZ, Boston's News Radio.
2: Today's brought the fifth and final sentencing tied to the overdose death of actor Matthew Perry. The Friends star's live-in assistant has been sentenced to 3 years and 5 months in prison. Kenneth Iwamasa was a longtime friend of the actor, and Perry's family says a crucial enabler who injected Perry with the dose of ketamine that killed him 2.5 years ago. Developing tonight, there are still 9 people missing after an implosion at a paper mill in Washington State.
3: Crews are resuming the search for 9 people presumed killed at a Washington State paper mill where a chemical tank ruptured Tuesday. It's likely to be one of the deadliest U.S. workplace accidents in years. Governor Bob Ferguson.
4: We're bracing ourselves for this being the deadliest industrial tragedy in modern Washington State history. When you have a tragedy of that scale, the impacts on individuals, on families, and on communities is profound.
3: The presumed death toll rose to 11 after a second person died. Authorities say there's no hope of finding more survivors at the Nippon Dynawave Packaging Company in Longview. I'm Lisa Dwyer.
2: It's 8:03. Time for traffic and weather together, starting with the Subaru Retailers of New England all-wheel drive traffic on the threes. And good evening, Zach.
5: Good evening, Madison Rogers. Let's take a look right now in the downtown, starting things off on Sturrow Drive eastbound. A little bit of a delay right now past Mass General as you make your way to Leverett Circle. But once you get on the connector, you're going to be okay. Just a little bit slow, actually, past the Tobin Bridge ramp, the loop ramp there. But once you get onto 93, you shouldn't hit any trouble spots all the way out to the Cloverleaf and even out to 495. That upper end of 495 is in pretty good shape. So is the upper end of 128 and 95. But it's a little bit slow, actually, right now through the Waltham stretch on 95 and 128. Northbound, just north of Route 20, got a work crew out there. The delays start to ease off once you get past Totten Pond Road. And then looking on that southbound ride, no delays right now on the lower end of 128 past the Mass Pike all the way down to 95 and even 24, 93 and Route 3 are in good shape. The expressway just a little bit slow right now, just south of Columbia Road down to about Neponset, and then you're good to go to the rest of the ride to the Braintree Split. That northbound ride on the expressway looks pretty good from Braintree to Boston. The Mass Pike wide open right now between Boston and 495, and later tonight in the downtown, Sturrow Drive eastbound and Soldiers Field Road eastbound will be closed for road work in the area, so it's going to be closed from Elliott Bridge on Soldiers Field Road eastbound to the BU Bridge, and then on Sturrow Drive from the BU Bridge to Mugar Way and the Copley Tunnel. They're doing some repairs inside the Sturrow Drive tunnel on that eastbound ride. Zach, Transport WBZ's 24-hour traffic network.
2: Thank you, Zach. The four-day forecast now with AccuWeather's Carrie Schwindenhammer.
6: Patchy clouds for tonight, the low 62, variably cloudy, breezy, and noticeably cooler tomorrow. A couple of showers, especially in the afternoon, high 67. A shower in spots in the evening, mostly cloudy tomorrow night, lows from the upper 40s in some inland suburbs to 55 in Boston. Mainly cloudy Friday, a shower or two late in the afternoon, the high 68. It will turn windy for later Friday night, a few showers around, and then mostly cloudy, rather windy, and quite cool Saturday, a couple of showers with a high of 56. I'm AccuWeather meteorologist Carrie Schwindenhammer, WBZ, Boston's News Radio.
2: About 5 minutes till sunset now, and it's still very warm out there. 78 in Leominster, 75 in Taunton, 77 in Gloucester, and 86 in Boston. A mostly clear sky over the city at 8:05.
7: Honey, this toilet is still slow.
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9: When disaster looms, when a clogging drain threatens to destroy your home with sewage, one man will be by your side fighting for truth, justice, and a drain that flows like it should.
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0: 1%. The S&P edged up by less than 0.1%. And in sports, the Red Sox are playing the Atlanta Braves, the second of a 3-game series at Fenway Park. Ooh, and in the bottom of the fourth, the Sox are now up 6-0. 8:07, let's go to Nightside with Dan Ray now. I'm Madison Rogers. Have a good night.
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2: There's some good news for Red Sox fans. That game is about over, so they put that one in the win column, I think. My name is Dan Ray. I'm the host of Nightside, heard every Monday through Friday night right here on WBZ, Boston's news radio. During the day, you get up to the latest information on all the news stories that are going on around the region, around the country, and around the world. And at night, you get an opportunity to talk about them. It's as simple as that. Not during the first hour, though, because we have four interesting guests, and we will talk with those guests, and then we will open up. We're going to talk about a new proposal. I'm not so sure about this one. We will speak with the president of a group called the Massachusetts Association of Professional Law Enforcement about a piece of legislation that they would like to compel people who would like to become police officers to complete 60 college credits in areas like criminal justice, police science, or others before they can even apply. We'll talk about the logistics of that, and then we will also talk with an author who we had on in this hour a couple of weeks ago, Aaron Perlute, I believe was the name he pronounces his last name that way. Is politics ruining your relationship? Or is it ruining the relationship of a lot of people? Politics have become so important in families now, and families are fracturing over politics, which is not a good development, in my opinion. We'll talk with Aaron Perlette about that, and we may talk later on tonight about this community, Rutland, Massachusetts, that has canceled their 4th of July Day parades. We got lots to cover tonight, but first, I will tell you, my name's Dan Ray. I'm the host of the show. Rob Brooks is back in the control room, and we were going to start off talking about something all of us can dig into. That is for sure, the 43rd annual Jimmy Fund Scooper Bowl. Life-saving cancer research and care at the Dana-Farber Cancer Institute. And the Scooper Bowl, obviously a play off the Super Bowl, but this is the real Scooper Bowl, coming up in early June, the 2nd through the 4th of June, at a new location. It used to be on City Hall Plaza. It is now down at the Seaport. Caitlin Fink joins us. She's the vice president of the Jimmy Fund. Great organization. Caitlin, welcome to Nightside. How are you this evening?
3: Hi, thanks so much for having me.
2: How long have you been with the Jimmy Fund? That's a pretty big title, vice president.
3: Oh, thank you. I have been with the Jimmy Fund for almost 24 years now. So I've been to many, many Scooper Bowls, and it just gets better and better every year.
2: Well, what normally, or I think traditionally, it's been on City Hall Plaza. What's this with the change in location down in Seaport Boulevard?
3: You know, we wanted to try something new this year. We wanted to expand our footprint, engage a new audience, a new community. There's so much great things happening down at the Seaport, so we thought this was a good fit to give it a new try.
2: The only question I would have, and again, I'm not trying to cross-examine you on this because this is one of the events that I think everyone in Boston loves. I loved the City Hall Plaza location because people could get there. There are people who work in the downtown area who could participate. And also you got the MBTA right there. Is access, are you going to be able to reach, I'm serious when I ask this question, you think you'll be able to reach as many people down in the Seaport? Parking is not what you call easy in the Seaport.
3: It's a good question. I think that the Seaport has done a great job of expanding, and you know, we're hoping that the businesses in that area are going to be excited to come and join us for Scooper Bowl. Absolutely see your point about City Hall Plaza, and it's something that we'll continue to explore and think about as we consider locations for Scooper Bowl throughout the years. You know, we've also been out in Foxborough. We've also done Scoop in a Box, where we, during COVID, were offering Scooper Bowl at various locations throughout the city. So it's not unusual for us to be away from City Hall Plaza, and you never know, we might be back. But this year, we're really excited to be down at the Seaport and seeing as many people as we can down there.
2: So let's talk about the event. How many different types of ice cream?

0: How many people are going to participate as dispersers of ice cream? I don't want to call them sellers, dispersers of ice cream.
1: We have 13 different brands that are participating this year, and we are expecting to serve about or a little over 40 different flavors over the 3 days. So there is certainly something for everyone. We have classic vanilla and chocolate for those traditional ice cream lovers. We have some really unique and creative flavors from companies like Salt and Straw and Holy Cow, of course, Ben and Jerry's, all their incredible flavors. But we also have dairy-free options. We have frozen yogurt. We have Philadelphia ice coming. So there really is something for everyone, and that's really important for us as we're planning this event, that we can be as inclusive as possible and really welcome as many people as possible with as many different tastes as possible.
0: So this is Tuesday, Wednesday, and Thursday of next week, if I'm reading my calendar correctly, from 12 to 8, again at 88 Seaport Boulevard in Boston's Seaport District. So obviously, besides enjoying ice cream, this is also a great way to support the Jimmy Fund, which is so important. What should people know about bringing a few dollars in their pocket? How much does it cost on a daily basis? Tell us what the price, I can't say the price of admission, but the price of activity is.
1: The ticket for Scooper Bowl, it's $25 for adult, $15 for kids ages 3 to 12, and kids under 3 get in for free. Once you're inside the entrance to Scooper Bowl, you can sample as many different flavors of ice cream, frozen yogurt, etc., as you'd like. Of course, the ice cream is the great fun piece of the day, but really what makes Scooper Bowl so special is the mission behind it. So when you leave the Scooper Bowl, having enjoyed all that ice cream, you can know that you've also made a difference in the incredible life-saving work that's happening at Dana-Farber. So you are leaving knowing that you have helped sort of move the needle in supporting cancer research, cancer care, not only here in Boston, but really worldwide.
0: And I'm just curious, this is now in its 43rd year, so you run back, this goes back to, I'm guessing, the 1980s. When
1: Early
0: it's,
1: 80s,
0: yeah,
1: yeah.
0: when it started, I'm sure it was simpler. How has it grown over the years? Are there ways to measure how much was raised the first year versus how much you hope to raise this year? How many people participated, how many vendors you have. This, to me, has become a bigger and bigger event in Boston.
1: It has. I mean, when it started in the 80s, it was part of the New England Dairy Festival. So it was actually on the common. And along with your ice cream, you would also see actual cows roaming on the common. So that's how the event started. And it's taken different shapes over the years. But really, what's been the constant is the brands and the vendors that come out and support us year after year. Some of our vendors have been doing this for, a decade plus, and that's really how we're able to do this. They donate all of the ice cream. I think it's upwards of 3,500 gallons was the last count I got. And they're also, volunteering their time, their staff time over those 3 days to make this happen. And it's just an incredible sense of community to see so many vendors coming together and then thousands and thousands of people from the Jimmy Fund community gathering to support a cause that just means so much to all of us here in Boston.
0: Okay, last question then. I don't want to. People can help whether they go or not. Obviously, they could send a check to the Jimmy Fund even if they physically can't get there. But what do you think you'll raise for cancer research in these 3 days of the glory of ice cream flavor? Got a night? You must have a rough idea.
1: Well, I mean, so Dan, barring the weather, of course
0: if
1: we
0: of
1: have
0: course, yeah.
1: three sunny days, we are expecting to raise over $500,000 through the Scooper Bowl this year. And part of that is because of our incredible community that's coming together. Another piece of that is the incredible support we have from our presenting sponsor, Shark Ninja, this year. So they have really leaned in and partnered with us in so many different ways around the Scooper Bowl. They're bringing some great activations to the event. They've really leaned into the mission as well. They brought one of our pediatric patients to their test kitchen recently and had her make her very own frozen lemonade using Shark Ninja products. And she's going to be featuring that lemonade at Scooper Bowl.
0: All right, those of
1: you who come down, yeah. they're going to be able to try Livy's lemonade as well. So, you know, it's things like that that make this more than just an ice cream festival and something really special that takes it to the next level.
0: Well, best of luck. It's a great event, has a great history in Boston, and I predict, I'm not a meteorologist, but I predict 3 days of temperatures in the high 70s, low 80s, with not a cloud in the sky. That's my prediction.
1: That sounds perfect.
0: All right, Caitlin, nice to talk with you. Thanks to everyone at the Jimmy Fund for the great work they have done over the decades. Thanks, Caitlin. We'll talk again.
1: Thanks so much. Bye.
0: All right. When we get back, we're going to be talking with Mike Dehan of Axios Boston. He's an Axios Boston reporter, about Massachusetts rideshare drivers have now unionized, first in the state, in the nation, to unionize. So when you get in a rideshare, you're safe and sound with a union driver. We'll be talking with Mike Dehan right on the other side of this quick break.
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0: All right, welcoming back Mike Dean, Axios Boston reporter. Mike Dean, welcome back. You are becoming a regular here, which is great news for me and great news for our listeners. How are you tonight?
15: Yeah, I'm doing great. Yeah, great to be here, Dan.
0: So you're going to tell us about the rideshare drivers have become the first in the U.S. to unionize. What are the benefits of that? I assume they work for Uber and they work for Lyft. And are there other drivers besides Uber and Lyft drivers here? Is this an umbrella that covers everybody? There may be other consortiums of drivers, or is this just Uber and Lyft?
15: Uber and Lyft are the big two, certainly. There are some smaller companies that cater to older folks, for instance, and some kind of niche services that you can call and get a ride. Yeah. That would be included in this, but it really is Uber and Lyft are the biggest. This is estimated to be about 70,000 drivers in Massachusetts this would apply to, or does now apply to, because the
0: 70,000 drivers could fill Gillette Stadium, and they could fill Fenway Park twice. Boy, there's a lot of drivers. So what is the big benefit from the driver's perspective?
15: Well, they get that union backing to collectively bargain with those companies. And that's really one of the most remarkable parts of this whole story, because they're not employees of those companies. Uber and Lyft drivers are independent contractors. There was a settlement with the Attorney General's office a couple years ago that allowed the companies to maintain their status as independent contractors and grant them some benefits. Now, if they're in a bargaining union, these drivers can fight for higher pay. They can fight for more benefits, more regulations, things like that. I think the biggest thing they're going to be looking for is the split on the cost. Right now, these companies can take anywhere from 40% to 70% of what you pay, what the consumer pays for themselves, for the company, and the driver gets the rest. The big thing they're going to be looking at is to make that ratio a little more beneficial to the drivers, to get a little bit more of that percentage. That's probably their biggest target.
0: Okay, so let's assume they have a negotiation and it doesn't go well. They're going to go on strike? How are we going to know they're on strike? I mean, they'll picket somewhere, but it's interesting to me. This is the first in the country, correct? First state that has the drivers have unionized.
15: Yes, and if you recall, this was all set up in that 2024 ballot question that was passed with, I think, like 54-55% of voters approved it, and it really sets up a whole new world of labor law because of this gig economy stuff that's coming online. No other state has done this. They basically, that ballot question created a whole new section of labor law that exists only in Massachusetts to kind of handle these things. And to answer your previous question about what happens if that negotiation breaks down, there isn't too much language about what a strike might look like. There never really is. But it would go into arbitration at 6 months if they fail to ratify a contract.
0: Yeah. Well, the thing that's interesting to me about it is that most of the Uber and the Lyft drivers are, I would consider, sort of rugged individualists, meaning they it's like herding cats, in that they probably want to work, guys and gals want to work 14 hours a day and just hustle. Others are doing it as maybe if they're retired, and there's a whole compendium. You don't have, one of the things in a union that you have are seniority rights.

0: You know, layoffs and things like that. No one's getting laid off in an Uber or a Lyft. You know, as long as there's people taking Uber and Lyft, people are going to either become Uber and Lyft drivers or decide, well, I've had enough of this aggravation. I just think it's a whole new world here, and I am just trying to figure out how it's going to play out. What sort of an impact is this going to have on how much people who rely upon Uber and Lyft, I'm assuming the cost of a rideshare ultimately is going to go up.
1: If let's say benefits increase, pay increases for the drivers, things change in their favor, the company could slash their profits and take the hit themselves and keep prices the same.
0: Not likely.
1: Or they could pass it, exactly. Or they could pass it down to the consumer through the app pricing. The might be language in that bargaining agreement that, you know, restricts them, or the legislature might want to, you know, move with some more legislation to prevent that from happening, or prices spike. Uber and Lyft have both said that they are going to negotiate in good faith. They're just happy that they don't have to consider them full-time employees and pay them.
0: No, I get that, yes, because there's no insurance benefits, no medical benefits,
1: right.
0: I assume.
1: Right.
0: So the company's
1: so happy
0: love,
1: with that.
0: Love that. Oh, yeah, absolutely.
1: But, yeah, the precedent that the first contract starts, yes, this is the first union. The union is established. But the first ratified contract that gets approved from both sides or goes to arbitration and kind of becomes enforceable, that's going to be the real precedent that these two mega companies are going to look at, and all other state legislatures and unions across the country are going to look at as a new precedent for how a gig economy union contract can and might work. You know, we'll have to see in 6 months or plus what they come up with. But, you know, that's certainly going to inform what union officials in California and in New York and everywhere else want to move forward on.
0: Yeah, it's interesting. I know that there's also this concept of dynamic pricing, that the same ride at a different time during the day can cost more or less money. It's interesting. I'm going to really be fascinated to see how this works out and who benefits. You have the owners, Uber and Lyft. They're going to benefit from this. Hopefully the drivers do, and hopefully the public doesn't take it in the neck at the end of the day.
1: Yeah. Absolutely.
0: You know? Those are the three groups, the three interest groups. Mike, as always, great to chat with you. Thanks very much for joining us, and we'll get you back real soon on some other hot breaking news story. Thanks, buddy.
1: Yeah, great to be with you, Dan.
0: Talk to you soon. All right. Well, we have the news coming up, as I'm sure you would expect at the bottom of the hour. And on the other side of Dan Watkins' news report, Dan and I are going to talk about the Red Sox. Red Sox having a good night tonight. Get those duck boats ready. And then later on tonight, we're going to talk about the relationships between families, family pets, particularly dogs, children having interactions with pets. So we love to talk about pets. So we'll be talking baseball and pets right after the news here on Nightside.
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22: 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In Marlboro, school bus drivers and monitors hit the picket lines this morning. It's a strike for several dozen Teamsters. Buses are running with replacement drivers, though pickets are blocking the exit to the bus yard in Hudson. We're getting more details about what comes next for the former Kearney Hospital site in Dorchester.
23: City and business leaders are advancing plans to redevelop the site with housing, retail, and major healthcare facilities. Developers are hoping to secure a healthcare partner this year and begin construction in 2027.
22: That's WBZ's Jay Willett. State prosecutors in New Hampshire are asking a court to dismiss the latest push for an overturned conviction and release from Pamela Smart. She was found guilty of being an accomplice to first-degree murder in the death of her husband in 1990. She's serving a life sentence and argues she didn't get a fair trial. I'm Madison Rogers.
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0: Welcome back, everybody. And tonight, the old axiom that anything can happen in baseball. We have the division leading Tampa Bay Rays losing badly to the Baltimore Orioles, which are an under 500 team. And we have the Red Sox up comfortably 6-0 on the Atlanta Braves after six innings. They are probably, I think, have the best record in baseball. And tonight they're losing to our beloved Red Sox. With me, Dan Watkins. Dan, is this the night the season has turned around? Will we look back a few months from now, you know, on the cusp of the World Series and say it all changed on the night of May 27th?
24: I mean, maybe if you're an optimist, sure, you can go with that. But no, Dan, this team has shown me nothing this season to say that they confidently that I could say that they will be more consistent and turn things around. Now, look, they're having a really nice night tonight. Atlanta's kind of been a little complicit in that. They have three errors. There's some wild pitches in there, but I mean, really, just it's really just driven home the whole point of just guys underachieving and not performing up to their capabilities. Like, you got guys like Jaron Duran and Sidon Rafaela tonight that are both 3-for-4, and that's a big reason why they're ahead, where those guys just, Duran especially, has just not had a good season so far.
0: Well, tonight is the 54th game of the year for the Red Sox. They're 22-31, so they are 9 under 500, and they are 10 under 500 at home. It does mark, however, the one-third mark of the season tonight. I mean, they'll have 108 games left after tonight, and 54 will have been played. That's a lot of games in the books, the results of which can't be changed. Is that why you feel that maybe this team is not going to be able to dig itself out of this hole no matter what?
24: Yeah, it's the offense, and especially the offense at home, as you were just talking about. The Red Sox are the only team in baseball that have not won 10 games at home this season, and that won't change tonight, because tonight, if they hold on, will only be their ninth win, so they'll still be under 10 wins at Fenway Park this season, which, as we know throughout the history of the game, that Fenway has always been a great offensive ballpark, and you know, tonight withstanding, it just hasn't been for the Red Sox this season. And in another key, you know, line of demarcation tonight too, Dan, that you were just kind of hinting at, is tonight will be the 27th game for Chad Tracy as interim manager, where Alex Cora was fired after 27 games earlier this season. So we have a nice, clean sample size between the two managers. And the Sox were 10-17 under Cora. If they hang on tonight, they'll be 13-14 under Tracy. So slight improvement record-wise, but still under 500. And it just points back to that the roster this season and the lineup especially just isn't good enough. And they're just... They needed another bat coming into this season, and I think some of the decision makers on the team thought they would be able to win a bunch of games on pitching and defense, and they kind of just neglected it. And the lineup with all these guys that just aren't performing up to what they're capable of and what we've seen from some of them in the past, and there's been some injuries too with Roman Anthony and so on, and Trevor Story and guys like that, but just not good enough. The lineup just not good enough, and it would take just some massive turnarounds from some of these guys down the stretch here for
0: I'm looking
24: change.
0: At the lineup tonight. You know, obviously, you have Gasper in there.
24: Right.
0: Pitching. Sogard at second base. Kind of Falefa at third base. He's played pretty well, but if they all come back to normal, you know, it's kind of a small sample size for some of those players. You mentioned the guys who they relied upon. Duran's hitting 209 now. He is, at least, is above the Mendoza line.
24: Right.
0: Rafael is having a really good year in terms of his average. You know, 287, playing great defense in center field. Abreu, I think, has done very well. He's 286, provided a lot of power. Contreras, I think, has been that big right-handed bat that they were looking at, but they've got a third base situation that has produced very little offense. So there's too many holes in the lineup.
24: There are.
0: Is what it comes down to, and smart teams can work around some of this lineup, although Rafaela, Abreu, Contreras, and even Yoshida. You know, Yoshida's been a little bit of a little better than maybe expected. He was all winter long, they were talking about, was he even going to come out of spring training? So the one thing that is good, and the one thing that is so ironic, is they're going to have a starting rotation when Crochet gets back, with Crochet, Tolle, Conley Early, and Suarez, and Sonny Gray. Four left-handed starters out of that five-person rotation, because I don't think Bello stays in that group unless he turns it around pretty quickly. Did you ever imagine the Red Sox would have a starting rotation with four left-handed pitchers at Fenway Park?
24: No, it's very strange. It's just one of those things. You know, that wall's so close out there, 310 to left field, that you never see the Red Sox have that many lefties. I mean, I can't, like, normally maybe they have two. And that feels heavy, but no, this year with four, it is.
0: Yeah, that's some good. I mean, John Lester, Bruce Hurst, over time, who were great, but they were surrounded by other right-handers. One pitcher that I knew when they came into Fenway Park, he said to me many times, "You feel like you're pitching in a phone booth."
24: Oh, definitely.
0: And do you know that when Whitey Ford was at his height at Fenway Park, the Yankees always tried not to start him at Fenway Park?
24: Really?
0: Yeah. Yeah.
24: Interesting.
0: Had very few starts or appearances. The Yankees would come in, and Ford would have pitched in the final game. They would have worked it in the previous series. I don't know.
24: Wow.
0: If you look at these four pitchers, can Crochet come back? I hope so.
24: Yeah, it's so with him, he just threw, I believe he threw a couple of innings and like a simulated start yesterday. They're still slowly trying to ramp him up here. So hopefully by mid-June that we see him. And then, you know, they got to get Roman Anthony back and get him going too. But it all really comes down to the offense. I mean, they're dead last going into tonight in runs scored in all of baseball. They're last in the American League in home runs coming into tonight as well. So they got to find some power somewhere for them to turn things around. And I know they're only four games out of a wild card spot because the whole American League has been down this season, but they're also just two games away from having the worst record in the American League as well. So,
0: did you read the piece of the Globe this morning on the shortstop Meyer?
24: There's been a whole, I didn't read today's piece, but there's been a whole bunch of stuff about him. He's another guy that they were expecting a lot more from this year that has struggled. Well,
0: I guess of all the major league hitters who have had over 500 500 pitches this year, so that would be pretty much most regular guys would have seen 500 pitches.
24: Sure.
0: His batting average on changeups, 1 for 29. So it talked about, you know, I'm not the great analytics guy that you probably are, but when you really break down the numbers and you realize he's got a problem hitting changeups,
24: right? Normally, you see that with guys with curveballs, so much with changeups.
0: Yeah. And you worry about that. I don't think there are any bats in Worcester I don't know if they can even get anybody at the trade deadline, which is still 2 months away.
24: Right. No, I mean, they got some big time decisions that they're going to have to make here. I mean, this is all this next stretch coming up. So you got one more with Atlanta tomorrow. You got to face old friend Chris Sale at Fenway, a great lefty. And then they go to Cleveland coming up this weekend. That's a first place team. Baltimore, who's playing a lot better, as you were just talking about at the start of the segment. Mm-hmm. And then they got six games with the Yankees and Tampa, who are at the top of the division and the two best teams in the American League. So we're going to find out a lot about this team and what they're made of and what they really have to offer here. Down the stretch in this next couple of weeks.
0: I guess the argument would be that if there was ever time to turn it around, this is the time to turn
24: sure
0: it
24: is.
0: Around. Who do you like, Dan? We sometimes talk baseball. The Yankees look to me exactly like the Yankees. They started strong and they now have faded. I don't think their pitching is going to get there for them.
24: It's always boom or bust, and they're so. And the Yankees are the other way, where they're so overly reliant on the home run that when they go cold, it's. You know, they become a tough watch. I don't know. I like the way Tampa's been playing this year, but with the same thing with them, that they always kind of fade out down the stretch too. I really like this Braves team a lot if we're talking about all of baseball, and they might be able to actually give the Dodgers a run for their money this year, but we'll see.
0: Yeah, they're right there with the Dodgers. They've won. They're 37-18 before tonight, and the Dodgers are 35-2. So they're two games better than the Dodgers. If the Dodgers win tonight and the Braves continue, they are the two best teams, I guess, and they're both in the National League. And I don't know, we have anything in the American League that can actually go toe to toe with those guys in a 7-game series. That's going to be the real problem at the end of the day. Dan, always great talking sports, baseball particularly with you. Thank you, my friend.
24: My pleasure, Dan. Here. Anytime.
0: Talk soon. Okay. When we get back, we're going to talk about another favorite topic of mine, and that is dogs and how kids, particularly little kids, interact with dogs. And they have to be, the dogs have to be trained, but the little kids have to be trained as well, and particularly the friends of the little kids. We're going to talk about that with a dog bite expert, Christine Devane, coming back on the other side of the break here on Nightside.
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11: Christine Devane is a children's book author, former teacher, mother of three, mom of three, and advocate for rescue dogs. She's also local. She's written a book called Pet Safety with Lola and Sophie. Christine Devane, welcome to Nightside. How are you this evening?
12: Hi, I'm good. Thank you so much for having me on the show tonight.
11: You're very welcome. This is your first book?
12: This is my third book, yes.
11: Your third book? Do they all deal, are they a children's book series? Tell us about the other two books. Did they stay with the same subject, kids and pets and all of that? Or is this a new area that you're investigating?
12: So my first book is Elephant Beach. It's a story about a girl that goes to the beach and she's shy and she meets a group of fun-loving elephants, and she has fun with them.
11: Okay.
12: And then my second book is the dog started with the dog series, so that's Lola and Sophie's ABC adventure, and I've stuck with the dogs, and so Pet Safety is my third book.
11: Okay, so every year 2 million kids, I guess, are bitten by a dog, with 1 million being a family pet, because often kids either, I guess, don't know how to interact with animals. So when you have a young child and you have a puppy, or for that matter, an older dog, how do you, you have to not only train the puppy, but you got to train the child as well.
12: Exactly. And so that's why I wrote the book, because having three small children, I'm constantly reminding my kids, Sophie's alive. She has bones. Don't squeeze her. Don't poke her in the eyes. I've been bitten by a dog. My dog's been bitten by a dog. We know accidents happen. And for children, they're at a much higher risk. And sadly, a lot of accidents happen to their face because they're lower to the ground. So because I'm always teaching my children, I thought it would make a good story. And once I started working on the book, I started doing the research and I found all those numbers. And it's sad because a lot of accidents happen. Kids get hurt, but then it's also sad because the dogs get blamed. The dogs end up in the shelters, and the shelters are full right now. I just saw something today. The MSPCA is completely full. They waived all adoption fees. You can just go get an animal over there. So I'm hoping the book helps to alleviate some accidents, but also helps to keep pets in their homes. So I'm hoping it helps everyone.
11: Yeah, you know, there is that argument, nature versus nurture, and you know, it can there are some breeds that that have a bad reputation. But even though the breed might have a bad reputation, it doesn't mean every dog that's a part of that breed acts badly as well. So, I mean, every dog should be loved, and every child should be loved as well. And it seems to me that kids are great when they're that young, because they're not going to, if they read this book, or if someone reads the book to them, more importantly, the lessons that they will received from this book, just give us a little, I think I know what it is, but I want you to tell us in your own words, what are the lessons that this book will impart to children?
12: So the book teaches children how to respect animals, treat them with empathy, treat them with kindness, let them know that they are living creatures, but it also teaches a lot of small, quick lessons that kids can learn. So for example, make sure you ask an adult before you feed dogs treats. My kids love cupcakes. They can't be feeding my dog cupcakes. So that's in the book. Make sure you're feeding a pet food. Check with an adult. Also, there's things like don't pick an animal up. And it can work with all animals. There's cats in there. There's also animals in cages, hamsters and things like that. Just telling kids to really make sure you ask an adult before you pick an animal up. Don't squeeze it. And then something that's really important is sometimes animals need a break. So if an animal needs a break, or if my dog's in her bed, I tell my kids to leave the dog alone. So that's all in the book. And then it's also just teaching children to really be kind to animals, and that we love animals. And there's studies that show that kids that learn kindness towards animals, they learn all sorts of life skills like empathy, patience, nonverbal communication. It boosts their self-esteem, reduces stress, and also fosters lifelong respect for all beings. So there's a lot of bonuses for teaching kids how to be kind to pets, and it can be pets and any animal. And there's one other thing in there too that mentions when you see a dog on the street, say it's not a pet, it's somebody else's pet, to ask somebody before you pet the dog, because not all dogs want to be pets. So it's just a bunch of lessons in there for children to really be safe with animals.
11: Yeah, one of the things that I tried to teach my kids growing up was that when you approach a dog you don't know, you want to give them some space. And if you get to the point where the owner says, "Oh, the dog's friendly," or whatever, always put your hand under their mouth. In other words, let them sniff your hand. And I think for me that has made a huge difference. I've watched dogs, they clearly react much more positively because they've had a chance. Almost it's like an introduction. Never put your hand over a dog's head initially, because that's going to scare the dog. Right or wrong on that?
12: Yeah.
11: Okay, good enough. And now I will say, we have one problem child in our family who is always trying to sneak food from the table to the dog. And that happens to be me.
12: That's my daughter in my house. She is constantly feeding my dog.
11: Well, particularly I know what they like. And that's why we don't have dogs ourselves, but we have two grand dogs. We have Willie the Wonder Dog and Mustard, an amazing corgi. Mustard is a shelter dog, and he is the most lovable creature. I had a Cavalier King Charles Spaniel when they were young, who was, I don't think anyone could ever beat him, but pets are just wonderful. How can folks get your book? I'm assuming that it would be available, is it on Amazon, or are you basically making the books available through, you have a website, which is it?
12: So they are available on both. If you order it off my website, so it's Christine and it's -Devine, you can have the books personalized, and I have all of my stuffed animals there. I have Lola and Sophie, and I have some elephants, or you can get it from Amazon, or you can get it from Barnes & Noble.
11: Okay, so Christine -Devane, Devane. It says you're a former teacher. You sound too young to have been a teacher for a long time, but what were you teaching in elementary school, or in high school, or middle school?
12: Thank you for the compliment. And I was teaching at elementary school. I taught second grade for 13 years. And then I've been taking a little break because I'm home with my kids right now.
11: Well, that's the most important teaching moments that they'll have in their lives. And who better to get them those teaching moments than from you, yourself, a former teacher. So it's christine-devane.com.
12: Yes.
11: Good. Okay. Just want people to know, and these would be great. The book is written for, last question, your books are written for children between what, the ages of 2 and 5, I'm guessing, or is it a broader audience?
12: Yeah, it can go 2 to 5. I've done some school readings with kids 6 and 7. A lot of preschool, pre-K kids really like the book, so around that age. But it can apply to any child really up to age 8. I've heard people reading the book and enjoying them.
11: Great. Okay, Christine, thank you very much. A very, very important issue to discuss with children, so the safety for both the kiddos and for the pets. Thanks, Christine.
12: Thank you so much for having me on.
11: You're welcome. You're welcome. Coming back on the other side of the 9, we're going to go to the interview element of the show, where you can participate in the conversation. We're going to talk with Dennis Galvin. He's the president of a group called MAPLE, the Massachusetts Association of Professional Law Enforcement, a retired Massachusetts State Police major. And he feels that, and we may have some disagreement on this, that before people can apply to become police officers in Massachusetts, they should have completed 60 hours of college credits. I think that's quite a bit. We'll see what Dennis Galvin has to say. He's been a guest before, and he's a friend. Coming back on Nightside.
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19: 80 degrees in Boston at 9 o'clock. Good evening, I'm Dan Watkins. Here's what's happening. As Massachusetts gets ready for the World Cup and America 250 celebrations this summer, last call at your favorite local bar could temporarily be pushed back.
20: Lawmakers are considering a bill that would let bars around the state stay open until 3 a.m. this summer and loosen alcohol restrictions, with millions of visitors expected for FIFA World Cup. Something Mayor Wu says would boost our local economy.
21: We have been working for many months now with our small business community, with public safety officials, and with representatives in different communities as well to try to make sure we're harnessing every bit of opportunity that this incredible event will bring.
20: She says pushing the statewide bar curfew an hour back would allow people watching late games to go out after, bringing in more customers to local businesses.
21: We want all of that economic activity to go right back to our local businesses, so Boston would certainly be in support of having the ability to do that and to do that in a targeted way.
20: If passed, the legislation would also let cities and towns to allow drinking in some public spaces like World Cup watch parties. In Boston, Emma Friedman, WBZ Boston's News Radio.
19: President Trump held a cabinet meeting today with the ongoing war in Iran as the main focus. The president saying that no country has the right to control the Strait of Hormuz, insisting that it's an international waterway. His remarks come following a question about a proposed deal that would allow Iran and Oman to control the strait. Meanwhile, with a pivotal election season approaching here in the U.S., the president says that's not on his mind as the situation in the Middle East plays out.
1: President Trump says November's midterm elections will not factor into his approach toward the Iran war. The war is politically unpopular for Republicans hoping to hold their slim majorities. After saying over the weekend a deal is largely negotiated, the president acknowledged at a cabinet meeting there's more to do with Iran.
2: They're negotiating on fumes.
1: And should not try to outweigh him.
2: He's got the midterms. I don't care about the midterms.
1: He won't simply settle.
2: I didn't do this to get a crummy agreement.
1: With Pentagon Chief Pete Hegseth sitting alongside, the president says it has to be perfect. If not,
2: then the man on my left is going to finish him off.
1: Sagar Magani, Washington.
19: The former personal assistant to Friend star Matthew Perry is the fifth and final defendant involved in his death to learn their prison sentence. ABC's Alex Stone reports.
22: Outside of court, an attorney for Kenneth Iwamasa said Iwamasa regrets not telling Matthew Perry no when Perry told him to repeatedly inject him with ketamine, including the fatal dose the day Perry died in 2023.
23: Kenny will regret the lack of action for the rest of his life.
22: While prosecutors say Iwamasa was an enabler and a drug supplier, his attorney said Iwamasa could not say no to his boss, the federal judge giving Iwamasa 3 years and 5 months in federal prison for his role in Perry's death. Alex Stone, ABC News, Los Angeles.
19: 903, traffic and weather together. The Subaru Retailers of New England all-wheel drive traffic on the 3 with Zach Transport. What's going on, Zach?
24: Well, Dan, let's start things off. Sturo Drive eastbound. It's just a light cycle delay as you make your way past Mass General to Leverett Circle. Then you're getting onto the connector. No problems there getting onto 93. And then you're going to be good to go on 93 all the way out to the Cloverleaf. And then looking 93 southbound, this is going to be just after the Braintree split. We've got a crash taking out the two right lanes just before Route 28, and you're backed up from the Braintree split. So that's a tough ride there on that 93 southbound ride. But once you get past that towards Route 28 and 24, you should be okay, and then you're good on the rest of the ride on 95 all the way down to 495. Now, 495 northbound, we've got a little bit of a work crew there slowing you down from Route 140 up to 95, and then we're also seeing some slow traffic on that ride, 495 northbound, all the way through the Andover stretch between 93 and Route 28, and again from Route 213 to the Ward Hill Connector. That southbound ride on 495, a little bit slow right now from Mass Ave to Route 28. That's got a work crew there, and then looking on your ride on 95 northbound, we got a work crew just north of Route 20 through the Waltham stretch, and you're slow to just about Totten Pond Road. And then you're going to be slow again on that northbound ride 95 past a work crew from Walnut Street to Route 1 in the Linfield, South Linfield stretch. Other than that, everything looks pretty good right now in the downtown. Just a little bit slow through the Ted Williams Tunnel eastbound as you leave the downtown area towards Logan Airport. And then right now, we're going to see that Soldiers Field Road and Sturo Drive eastbound are open, but later tonight, Soldiers Field Road eastbound will be shut down from the Elliott Bridge to the BU Bridge, and Sturo Drive eastbound from the BU Bridge towards Mugar Way and the Copley Tunnel. Zach Transport, WBZ's 24-hour traffic network.
19: Here's Carrie Schwindenhammer with the forecast.
25: Partly cloudy for tonight, the low 62. Clouds and limited sunshine tomorrow, breezy and much cooler. A couple of showers, especially in the afternoon, the high 67. A stray evening shower, then mostly cloudy tomorrow night, the low 55. Rather cloudy with a shower or two later in the afternoon on Friday, the high 68. Becoming windy with a few showers Friday night. Mainly cloudy, rather windy, and quite cool with a couple of showers on Saturday, high 56. I'm AccuWeather meteorologist Carrie Schwindenhammer, WBZ, Boston's News Radio.
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0: Boat's ready. I think the season has turned around tonight. I'm the eternal optimist. My name's Dan Ray, host of Nightside. Been doing this now into our, well into, almost wrapping up our 19th year here on WBZ, and pretty soon we'll be underway with year 20. I want to welcome back to the program. He's been a guest before. He's a former state police major, retired state police major, Dennis Galvin, and he is the president of a group called the Massachusetts Association for Professional Law Enforcement, MAPLE. Welcome back, Dennis Galvin. How are you tonight?
1: Hi, Dan. How are you? Thank you for having me back.
0: You're very, very welcome. You you retired as a major. How many years were you with the state police?
1: I was with the state police for about 29 years.
0: 29 years. Okay. And tell us about MAPLE, how that came. That's a relatively new organization. I think it's been around for, I'm going to take a wild guess here, maybe 7 or 8 years?
1: Actually, 10, but it's pretty close. You got pretty close.
0: Yeah, pretty close. Tell us how it came to be.
1: Yes. Well, after retirement, you still maintain contacts with everybody, and you still have concerns about what's going on. And about, I would say, around 2014-15, several of us began to have conversations about the conditions of policing, and we thought that there was a big discussion opening up around 2015-2016 in the wake of Michael Brown, and which ultimately led into the George Floyd situation. And we said somebody's got to be at the table to represent the service side, the professional side of this discussion, so that the society, if it decides to make changes, can make some constructive changes and effective changes. And so we formed in 2016, we incorporated in 2018, and we've been going strong since.
0: Okay, so incorporated in 2018, that's 8 years in the money.
1: Yeah.
0: Okay, so that I was closer than maybe even you thought. You know, it's funny, you mentioned the George Floyd case. I don't think there's anyone who could defend what that police officer did to George Floyd, irrespective of the circumstances, kept his knee on the neck. I thought that was disgraceful, and obviously there's been a lot of repercussions as a result. The Michael Brown situation outside of St. Louis, I viewed that a little differently. I think that officer was not the same a bad cop as I think the guy in Minnesota was, but we'll leave that aside. Certainly Michael Brown became a high profile case.
1: Yes.
0: But I think that the criminality in the Floyd case was something that I think shocked the nation. And look, we've always had cops who have made mistakes. Massachusetts State Police, growing up in Massachusetts, always was considered the epitome of law enforcement here.
1: Yes,
0: in the
1: yes,
0: Commonwealth.
1: It was.
0: And in the last few years, the Karen Reed trial and some of the testimony and the behavior of some of those investigators, as well as a couple of the scandals, the Mass Pike scandals. And there have been, several former state police officers now who have been indicted and who have are about to either serve time or already begun serving time. What happened to the state police generally? Because the earliest that I can remember, there was a guy, I think his name was Chester. I'm trying to think of his last name. Got caught.
1: Chester. I know what you're talking about.
0: Yeah, down the Cape.
1: Campbell.
0: Chester Campbell, correct.
1: That's a long time
0: no,
1: ago.
0: No, that's late 80s. That's late 80s, early 90s. But that, to me, was the first crack that I could recall of a state police officer going rogue. And there have been others that have followed. So what happened? Before we talk about how to, and we're not talking just about the state police. We're talking about police generally. But because of your background in the state police, what do you think happened within the state police that allowed that those scandals to occur and then seem to multiply? And there's a couple of others that that I could have mentioned. I think there was one state police officer who was promising women that he pulled over in the road that if they participated in consensual sex with him, they wouldn't write them a ticket. I mean, there's been some pretty weird stuff.
1: Yeah. No, you're right. No, I mean,
0: and I don't bring my-

0: my opinion.
1: I'm not bringing this up to embarrass you. I'm bringing it to embarrass the state police. I think that the new colonel has done a great job, Colonel Noble.
0: I agree with you. I think he's trying very hard.
1: Yeah. So how did it go off the rails a little bit?
0: Okay. All right. So I came on the state police in 1974. Now, it's very important to make a distinction about the two. There's two state police we're talking about. First is the Division of State Police, which was formed in 1921 and extended all the way up to 1992. And then there was the Department of State Police, which became which basically came into existence in 1992 and currently exists. My primary experiences was with the old Division of State Police.
1: Yeah.
0: And there were significant differences between what happened there and what happened in the aftermath of the of what they call the old consolidation.
1: It
0: was much tighter first line supervision in the old agency. If you worked in a barracks, the sergeant and the corporal were the boss, and they watched you and they molded you and they coached you, and sometimes they kicked you in the butt if they didn't think you were doing the right thing, right?
1: Yep.
0: And at that time, they ran the department. There was good discipline. If you did something, we had some issues with people who committed some criminal acts. They were immediately charged, and they were court-martialed, and they were tossed out. Now, what happened was when the merger came over, the first line supervision got very weak. Some of that is related to the fact that the non-commissioned officers, which are the key to any department, were also in the same union, so there's a reluctance to take action against the union members. The second thing that happened when, in the old Division of State Police, you went to a state police trial board, and when you finished that trial board, that trial board held. So, in other words, the only time you could appeal it would be to district court on an issue of fairness in the proceeding. After 1992... they got to go to civil service on a de novo process, so it basically devalued the whole trial board process, and I don't think it was as effective after that.
1: Yeah. Okay.
0: And those are the significant situations that I see that change things.
1: Yeah, and again, not to criticize the police agencies that were merged into the state police, but I know that there were a lot of state police who were not happy that other people, police officers who did not have the state police training were now members of the state police as a consequence.
0: Well, let me just say this. I mean, there's some great police officers that came over from those other agencies. Mm-hmm. I had the pleasure of working with them for about 10 years.
1: Yep.
0: The problem was the structure that was utilized and the standards and the structure and the processes that were utilized to resolve internal problems were worn away, broke down, or whatever, and they have not been reestablished. I think this colonel is trying very hard to do that.
1: Okay.
0: And that's why I think he's doing a good job.
1: My guest is Dennis Galvin. He's a retired Massachusetts State Police major. He's the president of a group called Massachusetts Association of Professional Law Enforcement. The acronym is MAPLE. And there was an article yesterday that I read in which they have talked about requiring applicants for any police position here in Massachusetts, either at the state level or county or, I assume, community level, cities and towns, have to complete 60 years of college credits, college semester credits. And we're going to get to that, whether that's a good idea or a bad idea, and whether or not there should be any exceptions. If you'd like to join the conversation as we go along, you know the number, 617-254-1030. 617-931-1030. My name is Dan Ray, and we are talking about a reform package that is being proposed by this group, MAPLE. The legislation has been filed in the Senate, and it could become law. Whether it can become law in time before this legislative session ends, I think, is a question of some importance. But we'll get to all of that and your phone calls, along with my guest, retired State Police Major Dennis Galvin, right after this break.
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1: We're talking with retired police major Dennis Galvin. He's the president of a group called the Massachusetts Association of Professional Law Enforcement, MAPLE. So I'm going to call you Dennis. I wasn't in the state police, so I won't hit you with the title. So, Dennis, what are you guys suggesting? You're suggesting, from the article I read yesterday in the Boston Herald by Colleen Cronin, that before people can apply to become a police officer in Massachusetts, they need to have accrued 60 college semester credits. Is that, am I reading that correctly?
0: Yes, you're correct. That's correct.
1: So that's the equivalent. That's the equivalent, just so that people know we're talking about, of 2 years of college.
0: Associate's degree, yeah.
1: Well, they don't have to have the degree. It says credits. Do they?
0: Well,
1: do they,
0: I know that, but I'm just saying that's would be the parent, would be somewhat equivalent to that.
1: Yes, precisely, precisely. Now, what age can people apply to become police officers in Massachusetts?
0: Well, at one point it was 18 years old. I believe it's now 21.
1: Okay.
0: So, you know, that's still relatively young, but

0: But I think that's what the age is now.
1: Okay, and you're not talking about just 60 credit hours. You're talking about in a criminal justice program, police science, or other degree approved by POST, the Peace Officer Standards and Training Commission.
0: Yes.
1: Okay.
0: Yes. So the way it works is, you know, we want people to have an exposure to certain courses of study prior to their actually entering the police field. We want them to be exposed to criminal law, constitutional law, psychology, you know, the writing and oral skills, even to extent some history, and we think those are absolutely essential for anybody today before they go into policing to have those skills. Police training is there's two parts of getting people ready. One is the why, the other is the how. You have to, you know, police academies are geared at teaching the how to be a police officer. You know, the firearms training, you know, vehicle training, some exposure to criminal law, things like that. We want them to get some background in why they're going to go into this field and what it is that's going to be expected of them, and what the job of why there's police officers. And that's something that I don't think our training academies really have addressed so far.
1: How much psychological evaluation do police agencies, and again, I assume it may vary from town to town or city to city, how much psychological evaluation are they able to do or do they actually do?
0: Well, that's a very good question. I know that they usually give the MMI, the Minnesota Multi-Phase Personality Test, I think is one thing. That's about it. I'm not familiar, and maybe that has changed with POST, whether or not they actually have to have a sit down with a psychologist and be actually questioned. That has not been the case up until at least POST. It was basically the MMI was all that they went with. And we think there needs to be a little bit more emphasis on that. But that's in the background and the hiring and the recruitment and hiring process. We want a baseline before they actually come in to the business.
1: Okay. Let me run a potential exception by you. I think I know what your answer is going to be. But it would seem to me that the best area that you could find applicants would be young Americans who have served in the military, especially if they were military police officers, you know, on either at post here in the States or overseas. Is there any possibility that, and again, this would be up to the legislature, but if the legislature said we'd like to give a waiver to people who have come out with an honorable discharge and part of their military service or the majority of the military service, however you would define it, was as military police officers. I think that is the type of person that that our department should have.
0: Well, I don't think that we would be. We can certainly open to discuss that with somebody if they wanted to offer as a change. But you're not going to get a lot of candidates strictly on that, all right? The history of Massachusetts basically kind of establishes recently, at least, there's not a lot of veterans that apply, all right? And so as a result, what happens now is the veterans, you just described a situation in which the veteran would have already a pre-training or pre-experienced level before coming in. That's completely different. A veteran with no pre-training coming in now, you know, they still has absolute preference. We're not challenging absolute preference, but we just want them to have that 60 credit hours so that when they actually enter the field, they have some frame of reference of what it is that's expected of them before they do it.
1: Why are military veterans not? It would seem to me, particularly if you have been, if your MOS was military police, that would be a natural transition back to civilian life.
0: Well, you have to be careful about that because Dan, because I've had some experience with the military. I was at the station at Devens for some period of time when the transition was going on. I got to know the military police and how they operated. The provost marshal and I became very friendly. There's a complete difference. There's a somewhat of a kind of a critical difference in the mission. There's under military law, there is not the same requirements for rights and civil liberties that an open citizen has in the United States. right? You know, the idea of search and seizure. In military policing, in some cases, they don't need search warrants. They can just go into a barracks and they can search and do what they need to do. Yeah. They would have to learn the sensitivities of the Fourth Amendment and the Fifth Amendment when they come here, and that they need to have that exposure. Yeah. So there's a difference in the two roles to some extent. There's some similarities, pretty good similarities, and very good transitional skills, but they're not quite the same.
1: No, I understand that, but I do believe that those similarities and those transitional skills are invaluable, and that sort of experience cannot be taught. And I just want to make sure that military veterans who, again, have particularly been involved in police matters, that they could have some consideration here. That's something that strikes me as important, because if you've been in the military, I think you certainly understand maybe more than some kid just coming out of high school or with, you know, 60 hours out of college with an associate's degree. We'll take a break.
0: And bear in mind, we are not attacking the veterans' preference at all.
1: No, I'm not suggesting that.
0: Service is still there, and all we're just saying is that if you're going to come into this, we need to know what your skill level was, you know, what it is, and you need to be exposed to certain subjects before you go in there, and without that, I think we're working at a disadvantage with the recruits we're getting.
1: What my concern is, and I'll be honest with you, is that this is not that the subjects that are being taught are not politically positioned. Meaning, in other words, I think that we need people from all different backgrounds, all sorts of different racial, religious backgrounds, and non-religious.
0: Absolutely.
1: People across the spectrum. But I don't want to see people weeded out because they might be more conservative, less conservative, more liberal.
0: No,
1: whatever.
0: No, that's nothing. That's not intended here.
1: Good.
0: This is teaching you fundamental academic understandings of certain topics like constitutional law, criminal law. For example, there's an issue in the mental health field right now with who's supposed to deal with the mentally ill in crisis, right?
1: Oh, I'm very familiar with that.
0: There seems to be a hesitancy to train all police officers in CIT. Some of the information I get is that there's some concern that maybe they're not prepared to learn that. Well, if they had training in psychology before they came into the service, then when they were given the training in CIT, they would adapt to it and apprehend it much quicker. Same thing is with de-escalation training. De-escalation training requires a certain level of psychology, understanding it, understanding how to what different motivations or reactions are going to be.
1: Yeah.
0: And the big thing is that if you don't have those precursors, you're going to go into a program that exists now, and you're not going to really grasp what they're teaching you.
1: Well, you have a lot of people, Dennis, who are saying that prefer to have social workers going to situations which are much more inherently dangerous. And I think that there's philosophy coming at us from one side of the political spectrum, primarily the left, which is trying to diminish the value of and the necessity of police officers. Every time I watch a police officer talk someone down from jumping off a bridge somewhere, and it's amazing that they have that ability not only to physically converse with the person, engage the person, and then at a critical moment get the person and hold the person so they don't jump or they don't both go and jump to their death. And I just think that there's some folks who are putting way too much emphasis on the value of social workers in these you know as well as I do, the worst call that any police officer is likely to face in their career is a domestic call. A domestic
0: absolutely
1: violence
0: absolutely
1: call.
0: That's one of the highest risk calls
1: right.
0: There is
1: and I'm hearing a lot of psychologists saying, well, let's send social workers. No, let me do this, Dennis. I got to take a break for the news.
0: Okay.
1: We got a little bit of a. It's important that you and I talk these things out. I mean, I'm sitting here. You know, I have viewpoints too, and so.
0: I know you do.
1: Okay, and it's very pro-military. People who go in the military, with exception to this knucklehead in Maine who's got the Nazi tattoo on him and is running for the Senate up there. I was very glad to see what Congressman Auchincloss had to say. Today about that fellow Democrat. The only lines that are available, folks, are 617-931-1030. If you have a police background, you don't have to identify what department you're with. You don't even have to identify your name. Love to get your thoughts on this as well. We're back on Nightside right after the news break. My guest, Dennis Galvin, retired state police major, who is president of a group called MAPLE. That is the Massachusetts Association of Professional Law Enforcement. That's the acronym MAPLE, M-A-P-L-E. Back on Nightside right after the news break at the bottom of the hour.
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3: I'm Madison Rogers with a quick check of the stories trending right now on WBZ News Radio 1030. Boston Mayor Michelle Wu pulling out of a speech at Harvard in a show of solidarity with striking grad students.
4: This was very painful and very disappointing to be able to miss out on celebrating the class of 2026.
5: Mayor Wu says she talked with organizers and union leaders to try and come to some agreement so she wouldn't have to cross the Harvard Graduate Student Union picket line, but to no avail.
3: That's WBZ's Emma Friedman. A husband and wife from East Boston are facing a slew of charges, including civil rights violations, after what prosecutors say was a racist assault on diners at a local restaurant. Logan Airport is about to open up a first-in-the-nation facility.
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3: 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I'm Madison Rogers.
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7: My guest is Dennis Maple. He's the president of the Massachusetts Association for Professional Law Enforcement, Maple. They have filed legislation which would require that anyone who wants to become a police officer here in Massachusetts would have to complete the equivalent of an associate's degree, 60 college credit hours in specific subjects, criminal justice, police science, other degrees, courses approved by what's called the Peace Officer Standards and Training Commission, POST. We are going to go to the phones, and again, as always, ask you to be respectful to my guests, as they, of course, will be respectful to you. Let me go to Larry down on Cape Cod. Larry, you are first this hour with Dennis Galvin. Go right ahead, Larry.
8: Thanks for taking my call. Very interesting subject. As you know, Dan, my son's a detective on the Boston Police Department.
7: Yes, sir. And you're very proud of that young man. I know that.
8: Yes. Yes, I am. And he happens to be in the sexual assault unit now, which is a tough unit.
7: Okay.
8: But the reason, this is a great idea, but the reason why I either disagree with it or maybe it should be phased in slowly is the police department, I think the Boston Police Department is down like a couple of hundred.
7: More than that. More than that. 400.
8: Like 400. Yeah. Right. My son, there's no such thing as a 40-hour work week. I mean, he must be working 60, 80 hours some weeks.
7: Yep.
8: Okay, so I think this would limit the amount of people or restrict the amount of people that would apply for the police department. I would like to see something a little bit different or maybe phase this in. But I remember when I went in the Army, everybody goes through basic training, which would be what you call compared to, which would be the how, correct?
7: Yeah.
8: And you have to go in the police. You have to go through the academy and go through physical training and everything. But the best education I ever got was my several months of OJT. I was a wheeled vehicle mechanic, and I got such an education that I became an auto mechanic my whole life.
7: What was your MOS? Do you remember what your MOS was? It was printed in your mind. Go ahead.
8: I don't know, 92B, something like that. It was wheeled vehicle mechanic.
7: All right, okay.
8: Is what I remember. And I ended up being a 5-ton record operator. Unfortunately, I couldn't transfer that license to civilian. They should allow more military stuff to be transferred to civilian. So, but anyway, I think the police academy should incorporate not only the physical part, but possibly some of these educational programs that your guest talked about.
7: Okay.
8: Because that is very important. And OJT, you know, when you graduate the academy, you ride with a veteran. Maybe expand that, do it a little bit longer, and allow them to take some courses while they're doing that to get the education.
7: Okay, let's get Dennis Galvin's response to that idea. I think that's a reasonable idea. Dennis, go right ahead.
9: Yeah, no, I mean, I think Larry just provided some interesting insight as to what the situation is. I just want to take issue with one thing. We have picked up a lot of resistance with regard to the idea that somehow this is going to restrict the flow of officers into the business. Okay, in other words, it's going to be an impediment to hiring. We've looked at this, and I think that's kind of using it as a red herring. I think it's very important to understand that police officers are working in very dangerous situations right now. They work bad hours, as your guest. Your guest's son, he just explained. My son's a police officer as well. The litigation risks are increasing. Public hostility is there. It's 32 years to get to retirement. So if you're working on the streets, you get 32 years of having to put up with a lot of danger and frustration. So we don't think that's the problem. We don't think it's the education that's going to restrict. We think the education can actually reverse the situation and elevate the people, the opinion of the policing, to maybe attract more people into it. Now, on the other situation, when he talks about the OJT, well, OJT is critical for police training. As soon as you get through the academy, you, as he mentioned, you have to go into a period of time, and it should maybe be extended, where you're working with an officer who's actually giving you one-on-one instruction on how to do this. We agree with that 100%. But we still will go back to the idea that police academies are, given the time, given the level of quality in the instructions, they're able to do the how, but they're not able to do

0: Y very well. And that's what we're trying to, that's the component we're trying to fill.
1: All right. Larry, appreciate your call and appreciate the points you made. Good ones. Thank you, sir.
2: You're awesome. Thank you.
1: Thanks, Larry. Talk soon. Let's keep rolling. We're going to go next to Jason in Norwood. Jason, thank you for calling back. You're next on Nightside.
3: Hi, can you hear me?
1: We can hear you perfectly. Go right ahead. You're on with the former Terrific. Massachusetts State Police Major Dennis Galvin, who's the president of
3: Major,
1: MAPLE.
3: Major, nice to meet you. And Dan, thank you for having me.
1: You're welcome. Go right ahead.
3: You know, with all the programs that the state of Massachusetts is paying for, and I don't want to go into length, I think these police officers, if they're going to have to go through 60 hours of, you know, school, should be paid for by the state of Massachusetts. I think that's how we get police officers on the streets, and I really think we need them badly.
1: That's an interesting point, because here what basically this would say is before you can even apply, you have to complete these programs, and I assume at your expense, or if community colleges, and I think it was addressed yesterday in the Herald, Dennis, if community colleges are now free, there's still time involved, if not expense. And
0: well, there is time and there's a commitment, but even if you you want to do a trade, and you want to change trade, you're going to have to put some time in to learn the trade. And so we don't think that's unreasonable. And as to elevating the performance or the pay, I think if you start bringing folks in with, you know, 60 credits and now they're educated, maybe more, you're going to have a great argument to increase those when you get to collective bargaining. And I think there'll be a lot of pressure to raise the salaries. I think the salaries do need to be raised, to be honest with you. And I think this actually helps make the case to do that.
3: Well, I think the state of Massachusetts should be paying for these young men to get that associate degree to become a police officer.
1: Well, again, you can get an associate's degree in Massachusetts now without paying tuition, community colleges.
0: Right.
1: Free. So it's a question more of their time, I think, in terms of their spending 2 years or the better part of 2 years to get the 60 credit hours. And at that point, then that gives them a chance to get to the starting line is the way I...
0: That's right. That's right. And the other thing, too, is it's a good assessment of aptitude and commitment from the candidate. And, you know, people before they go into fire departments in some places have to go through EMT training and things like that. So I don't think it's unreasonable to do that. Ask for that.
1: Fair enough. Jason,
3: all right, thank
1: appreciate
3: you.
1: Your points. All great points. Thank you so much. Great
3: have
1: call.
3: Have a good night.
1: Good night, Jason. Have a good one. We're going to get back to more phone calls. The only lines that are open right now is the 617-931-1030. The other lines are full, so if you want to try to get through, 617-931-1030. Coming back on Nightside with my guest, former State Police Major Dennis Galvin, now the president of the Massachusetts Association for Professional Law Enforcement. The acronym is MAPLE. Back on Nightside right after the break.
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1: This is Dan Ray. 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
1: Going to try to get to each of the callers. Going to start it off with Jack in Newton. Jack, you're a veteran caller. You say hello to my guest, former State Police Major Dennis Galvin, now the president of MAPLE.
7: How are you doing, Major?
0: How are you, Jack? How are you?
7: Okay. Yeah, I'm Dr. Jack Porter. I used to teach sociology and criminology to police and state police and firemen at Northern Essex Community College in Bunker Hill. So I think it's very important that they take these courses. I still think that the police culture is probably more powerful. That's one thing I wanted to say. The second is I know something about the killing of the 28-year-old in Newton Highlands a few years ago. What I know, because I had an office in that building on the second floor where they tried to knock his knife out, and they waited 3, 4, 5 hours or whatever. And then they gave up, and then they shot him and killed him. In a case like that, I really felt that a priest or a rabbi or someone could have talked to him, and did not have to happen. I really, truly believe that. I know there are other cases where police are more dangerous, but that particular case, I think one did need someone to negotiate.
1: Yeah, I remember that story, Jack, and I think I actually tend to agree with you on that. This is Dan Ray talking. I remember that story, and there was a lot of information that came out. At the same time, it was in a business district, as I'm sure you know, and there were other people who were impacted by it. It's too bad that people get to that point, in many cases, no fault of their own.
7: When I talked to the state police, they said, "We don't want to allow a rabbi or a priest or someone because they, quote-unquote, would be endangered or whatever."
1: Well, that's a pretty good question.
7: I'd like to see what the major thinks about that.
1: Okay, I'm just going to say that, and we got the major jump in here in a second. I'm sure that there would be lawyers with the police department would say that rabbi and that priest has to sign up some sort of a waiver, because if they go in there and die. No, I'm serious. I think that the lawyers would have something to say. Go ahead, Dennis.
0: Well, the 2 points I want to make on Jack's call, which is very good. Number one, he talked about the culture. And one has to be very realistic about police culture. If you're not properly prepared for that culture, it can be deeply cynical. And that cynicism can affect your performance. And it can, you know, some officers struggle with depression all the time. We believe that a good educational program before you get in can, to some extent, inoculate you from that, because now you understand, as Viktor Frankl once said, the famous author who withstood the concentration camp, if you know why, you can handle anything. And that's one of the things we're pushing. Now, as to the actual situation about the hostage negotiation, training for hostage negotiators is absolutely essential. You have to have people who understand psychology. You have to have people who understand the interactions, interactive psychology, and things like that. And, you know, whether a priest or a rabbi would have been helpful would have been a decision that a trained a trained negotiator should have been able to determine. And there are literally, I hate to say this, hundreds of negotiations that go on in the year. Some of them are successful, some of them are not. A lot of it has to do with the training and the capability of the negotiator.
1: All right, Jack, you made great points. I got two more I'd like to sneak in just for a little bit. As always, Jack, excellent call. Thank you, sir.
7: Thank you very much.
1: You're welcome. Let me go quickly here. I got to be quick because I got two calls. Robert and Wellesley, you're up first. I want to save some room for Jeff and Waltham. Go ahead, Robert.
8: Hello to you, Dan, and your guest, Major Galvin. I think that there could be, as the major just mentioned, that could be one reason. I think there could be a good benefit to 60 college credits of study. If the courses are, in particular, if the courses are selected so that the students are getting experience with other students, more of a mainstream environment. And psychology might be one subject that would be good. Perhaps another one might be practical courses in English composition. They have to write reports, express themselves, something along those lines that would be practical, that could be made use of, but it also would place the student in an environment with other students who aren't just studying criminal justice, say.
1: All right. All good points, Robert. I think that I would agree with just about everything you said. Dennis,
0: I couldn't agree with him more.
1: Okay. Great call, Robert. And thank you for keeping it quick. That gives us some time for Jeff and Waltham. Thanks, Robert. Thank you much. Appreciate it. Jeff is in Waltham. Jeff, you're going to finish up for us. Go right ahead. You've got a couple of minutes.
9: Okay.
1: We're on with...
9: Okay, Dan. You know, I'm scarcely the kind of person to undervalue better education for our police officers. But I'm curious as to what would constitute better education in terms of the subject matter. Now, there are certain subjects that might be, you know, relatively irrelevant, like maybe differential calculus or...
1: He's not talking about that, Dennis. Why don't you explain to Jeff?
9: I know. But, you know, my constitutional principles, of course.
1: Hold on, Jeff. You didn't hear the beginning of the hour. Let's have Dennis give you that information on the subject areas. Because you're right. Calculus would really not apply here. Nor would applied physics. Go ahead, Dennis.
0: Yeah, well, Robert, the requirement would focus it on criminal justice and police science, but to inject some flexibility, we would allow the post commission to research other topic areas that may be relevant, and they could add that as well.
9: And what that specifically was what I would call temperament training, as well as a academic education, because I think that the nature of the work really requires special temperament control to handle the kinds of situations.
1: I think Dennis will agree with you on that, Jeff. Go ahead, Dennis.
0: No issue with that.
9: Yeah.
0: That's usually brought out in background investigation to find out what the person's character and response, you know, interviews and things like that.
9: And temperament,
0: you can pick out their attitude that way.
9: Jeff,
1: good points, good questions. I thank you for the call, but we're flat out of time. We should have called earlier. And you can catch the balance of the show. Did you listen to the entire hour by any chance, Jeff? Did you miss
9: it? No, I did not.
1: Hour tomorrow at Nightside on Demand. We'll have that posted tonight, certainly by tomorrow morning, by Rob Brooks at nightsideondemand.com. Thanks, Jeff. Talk soon.
9: Thanks for the airtime. Bye-bye.
1: You're welcome. Thank you. If folks want to get in touch with MAPLE or get more information on this specific initiative or in MAPLE generally, what's the website, Dennis?
0: It's www.maple.org. www.www.online.com. 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We'll get right back to you. 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
1: Hey, here's a little tip. At www, you don't need it anymore. It's just Maple.
0: Thank you.
1: Maple, hyphen, I assume. When you said dash, you mean hyphen, I guess.
0: Yeah. Online.com. Write it from one to the other.
1: Yeah, you got it. All right, Dennis, thanks
0: very
1: much.
0: Not an underscore, a dash.
1: No, I got it. Yeah, well, I call it a hyphen. That'll work, too. All right. Hey, thanks, Dennis. This electronic stuff can get confusing for us older guys, you know.
0: Well, anyway, thank you for your help, Dan.
1: You're welcome very much, and thanks for being available tonight. I thought it was a very good hour, and I hope people get a chance, particularly police, get a chance to listen to it tomorrow at nightsideondemand.com. It'll be posted sometime early tomorrow morning by Rob Brooks. Thanks again, Dennis. Keep us posted on this one, okay?
0: Very good. Thank you. We will, Dan. Bye-bye.
1: Talk to you soon. Have a great night. We come back. We're going to talk about, are politics ruining relationships? There's no question about that. A lot of Americans have reported losing a relationship with a friend, a family member, a romantic partner, or a coworker, all because of political differences. I don't know how we turn it around, but we have an author coming up, Aaron Perlett, who's written a very interesting book, The Death of Compromise. We had him on briefly a week ago. He will be back for the full hour, and he'll take calls and questions right after the 10 o'clock news.
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18: -80 degrees in Boston at 10 o'clock. Good evening, I'm Dan Watkins. Here's what's happening. The Boston Police Patrolmen's Union says decisions by the city led to gunfire last night at Sullivan's Tap near TD Garden. WBZ TV's Christina Rex spoke with the head of the union today.
19: This all happened in the busy West End neighborhood, right across from the TD Garden, which shocked tourists like Todd Lamoureux, who had to assure friends he was safe on his cross-country trip.
20: I was worried when you guys were in Chicago because you hear of all the people get shot in that city, and she said the last thing I was worried about was Boston. I just kind of laughed and said, well, in Chicago, our hotel didn't get shot up.
21: How long will we be safe if we have a lack of police officers on the street?
19: The union that represents Boston police officers is sounding the alarm, claiming that police patrols have been cut by up to 30% recently to save money on overtime. The union president says more police could have prevented the fear seen in this video.
21: We're a pretty safe city, one of the safest major cities in America. But we're very worried about where is it going from here. An uptick in this kind of violence and this type of gunplay, aggravated assaults are up, larcenies are up this year, and again, it's not even the summertime.
19: And why does summertime matter? Well, the police union says there's historically an uptick in crime once the weather gets warm, so they say this is a bad time to cut patrol staffing.
18: No one was hurt in the shooting last night. WBZ-TV has reached out to the city for comment. Starting next week, it's going to be a lot easier and less of a hassle for those coming from the Metro West to fly out of Logan Airport. WBZ's Mike Macklin tells us about a new remote terminal that's launching June 1st.
3: It's called the Logan Airport Remote Terminal at Framingham, and beginning Monday, it will offer express bus service to Logan Airport for $9. Before boarding the bus, you can check your luggage, get your boarding pass, and clear TSA security.
5: This is, I know, going to be a game changer for so many people. The ease of being able to drive here, park here, leave your car here, go through a security screening, get on a bus and go straight to the terminal in your plane is awesome.
3: Governor Maura Healey hailed the new service that at the start will be available to travelers flying on Delta and JetBlue Airlines. Massport CEO Rich Davies says the plan is to expand the bus service to other airlines and to replicate the service at other remote locations north, south, and west of Logan. In Framingham, Mike Macklin, WBZ, Boston's News Radio.
18: The first World Cup match in Foxborough is set for June 13th with Haiti taking on Scotland, but the Haitian squad is dealing with a visa issue right now, as the only member of the national team who's based in Haiti is awaiting a U.S. visa to join his teammates in Florida with less than 3 weeks before the tournament starts.
22: Wodenski Pierre, a defensive midfielder, plays for Violette AC in Haiti's gang-besieged capital, Port-au-Prince. The other 25 players in the squad play outside the country. U.S. visas for Pierre and some other Haitian soccer officials have yet to come through the Trump administration's expanded travel restrictions. Haiti opens World Cup play June 13th in Foxborough, Massachusetts against Scotland. It's only Haiti's second World Cup appearance. A Haitian soccer spokesperson says there is soccer in Haiti, that it is a country that wants to live.
18: That was ABC's Chuck Sievertson. 10:03, traffic and weather together. The Subaru retailers of New England all-wheel drive traffic on the threes with Steve Perez. Where are we starting, Steve?
23: Well, we're looking downtown. We're jammed up 93 North. There's a double right lane closure through the O'Neill Tunnel that goes over the Zakim Bridge and up to exit 19 Tobin Bridge. And that delay starts at Mass Ave. Also, following the Red Sox game, Leverett up ramp clogged up, as is Sturrow Drive East between the Longfellow Bridge and Leverett Circle. Not unusual following a Red Sox game. Airport tunnels, Ted Williams East, a right lane closure slows you down. South of town, heavy delays on the expressway. Southbound, a right lane taken Freeport Street to Neponset Circle, and another northbound at Adams Street. Route 3, work crews both ways in Duxbury at Route 14, no trouble. Heavy southbound at Derby Street, and then northbound Union Street almost all the way to the Braintree split. In Mansfield, a brief work crew delay 495 north at Route 140. North to town, 128 slows for work northbound after Route 20 in Waltham. Both ways at Route 2 in Lexington, work crews with no delay. Same story with speed limit ride getting by northbound work at Route 3 in Burlington. And then slow, Walnut Street to the 95 split. And on 95, a lane taken both ways in Peabody at Route 1, not a major problem. 495 both ways at Broad Street and Merrimack, work crews no delays. Southbound, no trouble passing a setup at 125, but northbound, you're down two lanes and jammed at 213. Also slow in both directions approaching Route 28 in Andover, long-term work there. 93 down two lanes, and on the break, southbound at Montvale Ave. Route 3 south overnight paving has you reducing speed through Tingsboro from Route 113 down past Dunstable Road. To the west, Pike East did a stop and go, getting by a setup at the Charlton Service Plaza. And then again from Route 16 to the supermarket overpass in Newton. Under the speed limit, westbound work at Newton Corner and both ways in Auburn at 290. 495 slows for work on the ramps to the Pike as well as southbound by the Pike. 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Steve Perez, WBZ 24-Hour Traffic Network.
18: And here's Carrie Schwindenhammer with the forecast.
24: Patchy cloudiness for tonight, the low 62. Breezy and noticeably cooler tomorrow with variable clouds along with a couple of showers, especially in the afternoon and evening, high 67. Mostly cloudy tomorrow night, lows from the upper 40s in some inland suburbs to 55 in Boston. Mainly cloudy on Friday, a shower or two late in the afternoon, the high 68. Turning windy with a few showers Friday night. Mostly cloudy, rather windy on Saturday. It'll be quite cool. A couple of showers, high 56. I'm AccuWeather's Carrie Schwindenhammer, WBZ, Boston's News Radio.
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0: In sports, the Red Sox snapped their four-game losing streak tonight. They shut out the Braves 8-0. They take on Atlanta again tomorrow afternoon at Fenway. First pitch is at 4:10. 77 degrees in Boston at 10:08. Let's get back to Nightside with Dan Ray. I'm Dan Watkins, WBZ Boston's News Radio.
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2: Welcome back, everyone. We're going to talk a little politics this hour, and I hope everybody will open their minds and listen to what my guest is going to say. His name is Aaron Perlett. He is the author of a book called The Death of Compromise, How an Unquenchable Thirst for Power, Racism, and Media Killed Political and Cultural Compromise in America. I had Aaron with me on the during the 8 o'clock hour within the last week or so, and decided to bring him back. I don't think that the differences on the American political spectrum have ever been more raw than they are right now, both within each party and between the parties. But that problem has really filtered down to friendships, to family disagreements, to neighborhood situations where one neighbor's not talking to another. And he has pretty much put it all in a book, The Death of Compromise, which is just out last month in April. So we want to welcome back Aaron Perlett. Hey, Aaron, welcome back to Nightside. Thanks for joining us tonight.
3: Hey, Dan. Thank you so much for having me on again.
2: My pleasure, and I'm hoping that tonight folks may want to call and either ask questions or even make make arguments one way or the other. What is your background? This is, I'm sure, not your first book, because this is a big book. Give us a little bit of your background, which we sometimes in those 10-minute segments in the 8 o'clock hour we don't get much of a chance to get someone's backstory, if you will.
3: Yeah, I'm not. The irony is that I'm not a, and I would never want to pretend to be so. I actually come from a marketing background, which I've been doing for about 30 years. And you and I spoke a little bit about this last time about kind of being somewhere in the center, and the center can be kind of a broad place as well, depending on your mindset. But I'm just kind of a long suffering centrist. I actually have done volunteer work and supported candidates on both sides of the aisle. I actually did some work on Bob Dole's presidential campaign in 96, I guess it was.
2: It was 96, yes, it was. It was kind of a hopeless effort. Yeah. Bill Clinton was running for re-election, and Bob Dole didn't have much of a chance. But, hey, that's he certainly was an American war hero and someone who had represented his state very well in the Senate. But I don't think he was warm and fuzzy, particularly when he was compared to Bill Clinton. And I think that was his Achilles heel politically.
3: Definitely one of his undoings. I remember afterwards he was kind of doing the late night interview circuit, and I think it was David Letterman maybe said to him, you know, because he was actually a pretty funny guy. And they said to him, you know, why didn't you show this side of your personality while you were running? And he didn't really have a good answer. His wife, unanimous personality, she still does.
2: Yep.
3: Yes.
2: Well, I love to tell the story to friends of mine. Just since you tell that about Dole, let me tell you one about Al Gore. I'm scheduled to interview Al Gore in September of 99. He's the incumbent vice president, and he's about to get into the Democratic primary, which he's going to win. He ran for president in 88, so I'm interviewing him. And on that particular day, my 8-year-old daughter was home from school. It was 4 o'clock, 5 o'clock in the afternoon, and our babysitter called in sick. So I brought my daughter Katie to the interview with me. Now, of course, when you go to interview a vice president of the United States, even back then, you got to go through the magnometers. She's a pretty smart young lady who observed what was going on, and she saw the Secret Service guys and realized that they were armed and all that. So we get into the room with Gore, who I had met before several times. Wasn't particularly close to him, but he looked at me, knew who I was, and, you know, in a mocking way said, I don't want to talk to you. I want to talk to this

0: young lady. So he gets down to a catcher's crouch, and he's looking at my daughter, you know, at that same eye level, and he knows her name is Katie, and he says, "Katie, I have a very important question to ask you." And Katie is kind of looking and saying, "What the hell's going on here?" So Gore looks at her, he says, "Who is the meanest boy in your classroom?" She was in the third grade. And I could see her mind working, that she thought that this politician, the vice president, was going to send the Secret Service after some kid in her third grade class. So she said, "Oh, Mr. Vice President, they're all very nice boys." And Gore shook his head dramatically, said, "No, Katie, there's always one. What's his name?" It was hilarious. So, of course, he gets up, and I said to him, I said, if you showed that personality a little more, it wouldn't hurt you politically, and I meant it. And so, you know, Gore kind of was kind of the polar, the opposite, if you will, the mirror reflection of Dole. They were very competent U.S. senators, but they just didn't have that Bill Clinton charm, or even the aw shucks of George Bush, which he won that race by the hair of his chinny chin chin. 527 votes in Florida, or Al Gore would have been the president of the United States.
1: Yeah.
0: So you come to this task, this book. You don't carry a political portfolio of any sort. And what got you interested in this issue, which I think is a fabulous issue, how that families have fallen apart, relationships have fallen apart, longtime friendships have just dissipated, all over politics, as if an individual vote, how you vote or how I vote, is going to elect the president of the United States. Not going to.
1: Yeah, I think that where it comes from is a couple things. One, you know, I've spent the last 15, 20 years watching exactly what you described at the opening, watching that unfold, and it genuinely upset me and frustrated me. And I think the tipping point for me was last year, September 10th, was my younger son's 21st birthday. And, you know, I'm doing what any father would do. You're sitting around thinking about how proud you are of your child, how far he's come. Mm-hmm. And then I see on the news that Charlie Kirk was shot. Mm. And I didn't particularly agree with Charlie Kirk or his platform, but that didn't matter. What mattered to me was, you know, this was right on the heels of two Minnesota legislators being gunned down, one of them killed along with her husband. Yeah. And I, you know, I started thinking about how this snowball has really started to pick up speed, going downhill, and it's getting bigger and bigger and bigger and more violent and destructive. And so I just dug in and spent about the next 10 weeks writing, because I had always wanted to do something to somehow manifest my frustrations. And I've always been a writer. I've always been a journalist on the side from my marketing role. And I spent about 10 weeks writing the introductory, the initial manuscript. Then I scheduled some interviews with, I think you and I talked about last night, with John Danforth and with Tom Daschle and some academics, some former NRA lobbyist, a former Federal Reserve economist, anyone that I felt like I could connect with that would give me some heft beyond the things that I knew. I knew that just my thinking in words is not going to be enough to quantify, qualify a quality look at what I wanted to examine. But I was able to do that. And then a few months later, I've got 75,000 words that seemed like it turned into a pretty good book.
0: Wow. Wow. So how difficult was it to reach these folks? Obviously, when you're talking with Danforth and Daschle, the Republican from Missouri and a Democrat from South Dakota, they were colleagues and contemporaries of Dole. Yep. And Gore, when they were at the top of their game. What was the message that they gave as to how we've reached, you know, again, the title is The Death of Compromise. You're talking about compromise politically between the two parties, I assume, but you're also talking about compromise between friends and family members and neighbors who they're not compromising. They're walking away from each other. They're deciding not to share Thanksgiving dinner, a family tradition for 30 years, and someone's going off in one direction, someone's going off in the other direction. We talk about that every Thanksgiving. When it first started, I encouraged people to, you know, wear your Trump button, wear your Hillary hat. This would have been 2016, you know, shout it out loud and proud. Well, that didn't work. You know, I thought, get it out of your system and let's move on. But it just hasn't, the public politic, they can't get past it. They think, someone once said that they don't think that the people who they disagree with have bad ideas. They think they're bad people. That's a huge jump.
1: Yeah, it really is. And you're right, it's become more of a, the decline of compromise has become more of a civic virtue. And you know, to answer the question, what I found was that America's political decay and thus our cultural decay, it didn't begin with the internet or the 24-hour news cycle or the latest populist wave, but it's been a long psychological and cultural transformation. Dashiell pointed to something, Senator Dashiell pointed to something really interesting that I had not thought of. And that's why I wanted to speak to all these people, because it was basically a history lesson for me going back and examining all these trigger points throughout the last 60, 70 years. Mm-hmm. He brought up a fascinating point to me in that he was adamantly opposed to C-SPAN in, I think it was 1979, beginning to televise congressional hearings because he believed that it would lead to a performative level of politics.
0: Yeah.
1: And what he found was, and his Republican colleagues like Trent Lott found the same thing, that it did, that they were different people and remain today different people when the cameras are on. Senator Danforth was very focused on what he believed to be the failures that have come from religious leadership in this country, in that religious leaders have weaponized politics and they've failed the people that they are supposed to serve, the people that attend their churches or synagogues or mosques or what have you.
0: Sure.
1: They've blurred those lines between the religion and politics.
0: Okay, I'm going to hold you on that point because I got to take a commercial break. I just looked at the clock and realized I'm about 6 minutes late for my commercial break. I want to come back to that point.
1: Got to pay bills.
0: And I also want to come back to the point of, Warren Burger didn't want the Supreme Court televised, and the Supreme Court is not televised to this day. It's kind of the same argument that Dashiell was making, except from a different perspective. We'll take a break. My guest on the line is Aaron Perlett. His book, The Death of Compromise, How an Unquenchable Thirst for Power, Racism, and Media Killed Political and Cultural Compromise in America. We're going to get to all of it. I promise we'll also get to your phone calls, 617-254-1030, 617-931-1030. 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
0: My guest is Aaron Perlut. He's written a book, The Art of Compromise, and it bemoans the fact that Americans have become so invested in politics on each side that relationships, friendships, families break up. In some cases, I guess, marriage even break up. You just alluded to John Danforth, who blamed religious leaders. I thought I remembered that Danforth was an Episcopal priest as well, and he is. And I guess he, in his post-political career, has preached at the National Cathedral a couple of times. What did he feel religious leaders should be doing in America that could bring that could bridge this gap, this philosophical gap, politically? What did he feel they have failed to do?
1: Yeah, I think it's more around trying to get in the way of this vilification of people we disagree with, mm-hmm. Because you can be pro-life, and that doesn't mean you have to truly dislike someone who is not, because that's become such a, a political hot potato.
0: Yep, hot button issue.
1: Yeah, and understandably so. I mean, particularly that one.
0: Science has kind of overtaken politics and almost settled that issue, ironically. I mean, it was much hotter 50 years ago when Phyllis Schlafly was around, in the wake of Roe versus Wade, than it is today. I always mispronounce the drug mistroptophone that has become part of litigation in the last few weeks, and whether or not it can be mailed across state lines, but that.
1: Yeah.
0: That gets doctors out of, doctors are not forced, nurses are not forced to participate in procedures that they're uncomfortable with. It's just kind of funny. That's an issue that I think is going to become less and less divisive in this country because of science, because of medicine, ironically.
1: But you still see people debating science versus religion, sadly. And I mean, 2 years ago, we saw the Supreme Court make a major change in the pro-life movement. And, I live in Missouri, where now it's difficult to find Planned Parenthood as a result. So I think Danforth believes that, he believes that religious leaders should be trying to tamper down the heat. It truly upsets him. I mean, the same way it upsets Daschle, and it was illuminating to see the two of them. I got the sense of reading between the lines that even though I didn't speak to them together, they're very much on the same page and how concerned they are for where the nation is going. I spoke with another.
0: Can I just add a footnote on Danforth?
1: Yeah.
0: Danforth was the, I think I'm correct politically, that he was the lead defender of Clarence Thomas when Thomas ran into some turbulence with his Supreme Court nomination. Thomas is probably the most consistently very conservative member of the court. But there was this moment in time when Thomas had a scarcity of friends, it's just ironic that Danforth was, I think you could argue, without Danforth, Thomas's nomination might have failed.
1: very possible. But it was fascinating talking to both of them, and I was honored that each of them gave me their time and thinking for the book.
0: Okay, here's what I want to do. I got to take a break for news. I want to go to phone calls. I'll invite people to join the conversation. But when we come back, I want to get some practical advice from you, if you have it, in which people can approach people either on an interfamilial basis, on a neighborhood basis, on an ex boyfriend, girlfriend, whatever you want to talk about. What can be the approach to somehow, is it possible to thaw that iceberg that now exists between people who firmly believe the other person is wrong and they're right, or they're Democrats, or they're Republicans, they're conservatives, liberals. Are there any magic tricks that you can share with us in which people might be able to try? Or is it just something that's going to have to evolve? I'll leave that question with you. We'll come back with my guest. His name is Aaron Perlett. He's written a really interesting book called The Art of Compromise. And God, do we need that now. We're coming back on Nightside right after this.
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22: 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State lawmakers are debating a bill that would temporarily push last call at Massachusetts bars to 3 a.m. for the summer months. Popular vegetarian restaurant chain Clover Food Lab is closing all of its Boston locations. Boston Mayor Michelle Wu backed out of speaking at class day at Harvard Law School Wednesday as she would have had to cross a picket line to get to the event. And the Boston Marathon just set a new record, but this one has nothing to do with finish times, WBZ's Jay Willett.
23: The Boston Athletic Association announced that this year's race came up with a record $57.3 million for nearly 200 nonprofits, surpassing last year's record by nearly $7 million. Since the charity program launched in 1989, the Boston Marathon has now raised more than $675 million for nonprofits. I'm Dan Watkins.
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0: My guest is Aaron Perlett. The book, The Death of Compromise, How an Unquestionable Thirst for Power, Racism, and Media Killed Political and Cultural Compromise in America. So my question, Adam, that I mentioned before the newscast is there a magic formula that you have found or could share with the audience as to how people from one side of the Great Divide, whether it's interfamilial, interneighborhood, interrelationship, can utilize any magic words that they can utilize to try to at least, melt some of the ice that now divides individuals from their families?
1: Yeah, it's such a subjective thing, Dan, in that, everyone feels a little bit differently, and we're all very glued to our individualism. It's part of our American heritage. I would say this, though. Oftentimes, where the anger stems from is fear. And one of the hardest things to do when you know you're going into a conversation that you're going to disagree fundamentally with someone is to listen without fear and recognizing that you don't have to agree, But listening without fear is a real art. And the more you can listen without fear, the more you can have a reasoned conversation with someone about difficult, challenging issues with which you know you're going to have, you know, fundamental disagreements.
0: Yeah, I can understand that, and I can identify with that. What I try to do in this show is give everybody an opportunity to express themselves. I demand that people engage in a conversation. I don't want people just using my microphone to make a speech. And I have tried to be rational with people when there was, a period of about 3 or 4 months ago when a lot of my listeners on the left were absolutely convinced that Trump was going to run for re-election in 2028. And as much as I tried to dissuade them of that, they wouldn't hear it. And there are probably some people out there who still believe that Trump's going to run in 2028. That would create a constitutional crisis in America. And I think the Supreme Court would quickly interject and say, Mr. President, you've served 2 terms, and that is the extent that the Constitution allows. You agree with me on that?
1: It is going to be very interesting. I agree with you on the constitutional crisis. It is unquestioned. And it will be, I'm very, very curious to see what President Trump does, because thus far he's been seemingly disinterested on the letter of the law, and he's even questioned whether it is his role to defend the Constitution. So I'm very curious. You know, I always like to give anyone the benefit of the doubt. I would hope so.
0: Well, I think what he does, because he's made some comments, maybe I'll run in 28, and I think he's trolling people. I think that he realizes that he lives rent-free in the heads of a lot of people, and I think just as a kind of like a wise guy New Yorker, which I think at his core that is what he is, he enjoys that. Let's get to some phone calls, see what people have to say, okay? Are you ready?
1: Sounds great.
0: Okay. Let's go to San Francisco first. One of my favorite callers, David in San Francisco. David, let's try to stay on focus, and let's entertain whatever question you might have for the guest. Go right ahead. You're on with Aaron Perlett. Go right ahead, David.
3: Oh, well, thanks, Dan. And Aaron, by the way, you were just talking Trump 2028. Just go to TrumpStore.com, and that's where you can buy a Trump 2028 hat.
0: Yeah, I'm sure he's making some money off of that, but go ahead. You're convinced Trump's running in 2028. I think I know you well enough to know that, correct?
3: Well, I think that the bigger issue is whether or not he's taking contributions for the campaign, and then he can use that personally, right? So that's always been the grift with politicians, that they take political contributions, and whether they win or lose, they get to pocket that money at the end.
0: I think that has changed, David. I think that they're not allowed to pocket that money at the end. I think that there has been, and whether or not it affects a president of the United States, the president of the United States is given a very healthy pension and benefits, and I think that is all part of it. I don't think that Trump can, for example, what you're implying is that he would say, I'm running for 2028, raise a lot of money, and then at the end say, no, I'm going to take this accumulated $200 million as pocket change. I don't think legally they can do that.
3: Well, count on billions. But I was going to ask the guest if he's familiar with a book called The Torturer's Lobby, or another book called it was by John Roy Carlson, written in World War II. He wrote The Plotters, and he wrote Undercover. They both describe intentionally dividing nations before they're conquered. The Torturer's Lobby, of course, is Roger Stone and Paul Manafort, and that was written when they were doing the coups throughout Africa and sapping countries major mining companies and industrialists, so they can own countries and
0: so what country does Roger Stone and Paul Manafort now own in Africa?
3: Well, they did six successful coups in Africa. It was Boko Sesi Sesi. It was Paul Taylor. It was Jonas Savimbi. This was 50 years ago. They started with...
0: So 50 years ago, Roger Stone was how old when he was doing coups in Africa? I mean, I have no idea about these books. Did you have a question for my guest, David?
3: Well, when you're talking about the political divisions in America, I'm leading up to whether or not he knows or admits that it's intentional, that there are these corporations that want to divide America so they can basically own it lock, stock, and barrel.
0: Okay, I'm not sure that's a yes or no answer, but I suspect it deserves more than that. Go right ahead, Aaron.
1: Yeah, I think so. What I can speak to, and I think it speaks directly to the question, is that there is an outrage, a professional outrage industry today that was actually created by the elimination of something that, Dan, I'm sure you're very familiar with, the Fairness Doctrine in 1987.
0: Yep.
1: And it created media personalities like Rush Limbaugh and Fox News and ultimately MSNBC. And we live within this outrage economy today that we are asked to take a side and only that side, and that compromise is seen as capitulation. So there is, I mean, throughout the annals of history, there's unquestioned companies, organizations, people that have sought to divide nations, not only, you know, here in modern day America, but, you know, worldwide throughout the annals of history. So I don't think you're wrong.
0: I think what was done by, let's say, United Fruit in Central and South America historically, back when America was not divided politically, is historical fact. I don't know that Roger Stone at the age of 24 or 25 was committing coups. And again, it's that sort of conversation that I would have assumed, and this is what I do with callers, Aaron, I would have assumed that a newspaper like the Washington Post or the New York Times would have spent a lot of time in making people aware of that. And I read the Times and the Post, I don't want to say religiously, but I read them every day, and I've never seen that. There are writers out
3: there.
0: It showed up when Paul Manafort
3: was his campaign manager.
0: I think that you know, David, you come on with these conspiracies, which is what you...
3: No, it's real, Dan.
0: No,
3: campaign manager for about a 3 weeks or something like that.
0: I know who Paul Manafort was. I certainly know who Roger Stone was, but I'm not going to get sidetracked from my author on this one tonight. You and I can save this conversation for our next call. Thanks, David. Appreciate your call. We got to take a quick break. Back with my guest. I'm looking for questions for my guest, Aaron Perlett. The death of compromise, how an unquenchable thirst for power, racism, and media killed political and cultural compromise in America. And if you are someone out there who is estranged from someone within your family, you don't have to identify that person, but we'd love to hear some of those stories. Those of you who no longer can talk to a neighbor or cannot no longer talk to someone who you're a colleague with. Maybe Aaron could address that, rather some conspiracy theory that David likes to deal with whenever he calls. We'll be back on Nightside right after this.
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0: By the way, just to pick up on the point that David was making, David, go to the Federal Election Commission and you'll see this. Retired elected officials, which would include President Trump in 2029, can use their leftover campaign funds to donate to charitable organizations, transfer money to other political committees or candidates, or keep their campaign accounts open for future political runs. So if Donald Trump wanted to run for mayor of New York, he could do that. They can also use these funds to cover winding down costs such as moving expenses and payments to committee staff as long as the expenses are related to their duties as former office holders. That is the United States Federal Election Commission. Let me go next to Sharif in Boston. Sharif, welcome. You are next on Nightside with my guest tonight who has written this book, The Death of the Art of Compromise, Aaron Perlett.
25: Hey, Dan, this is Sharif. I want to say that I have experienced some hard times on social media sometimes. Often when I post things, I get crickets. And I also try to get into people's news feeds whenever discussions based on various modern topics, like recently George Floyd. I'm just drawing that example out there. It's fresh out of my head.
0: Okay, so are you
25: my
0: saying?
25: Question is,
0: yeah, go ahead.
25: Yeah, so my question is, what would be the best approach to express myself? I am a moderate conservative, and I hate to say probably a lone moderate black conservative in Massachusetts. And I feel ostracized. So
0: no, Sharif, there are other black conservatives. Trust me, they call this program. And I would say this, that, you know, use this forum, call and express yourself. If you're expressing yourself on somewhere on the internet and no one's responding, it might very well be that that you're reaching an audience that doesn't exist. It could be a website that no longer is functional. But every night here on radio, on Nightside, you're more than welcome to call. Aaron Perlett, the author of The Death of Compromise, any suggestion for Sharif?
1: Yeah, I certainly, coming from a marketing background, I certainly understand, particularly about kind of the someone expressing themselves, and particularly Sharif was talking a little bit about the social media space. I think, you know, sometimes we get so excited, we people in general, I know it's a broad brush, but it's very easy.

0: to get very excitable when you're talking about something that you're passionate about. And I think that the hardest thing to do is to be the reasonable person in the room. You know, what we've seen is that in today's politics, reason is kind of gone out the door, and instead we reward tantrums. But I think, you know, Sharif, when you're posting information, maybe, and we'll use that as an example, in social media, and maybe someone disagrees with you, I think one of the hard things to do is not to get into an argumentative state, but again, to respond with reason, with compassion, without fear. And I think that the more we can do that with one another, the more likely we are to ultimately, over a longer period of time, build back some of the bonds that have been lost in the last 30, 40, 50 years.
1: Great answer, Sharif. I hope that helps, but you know you are always welcome here. So please continue to listen and please continue to participate.
2: Appreciate the encouragement, Dan.
1: And, thanks, Sharif.
2: Appreciate the answer.
1: Have a great night. Let me keep going here. Let me go to Dave in Stoneham. Dave, you are next on Nice Side with Aaron Perlut. The death of compromise. Go right ahead, Dave.
3: Hi, Aaron, and hi, Dan. So the thing that I've kind of encountered a lot with difficulty when talking to folks has been, and this is more now than ever, I feel, is misinformation. You know, when you're talking to somebody who believes something that they have been told, whether it be by, you know, a government official or something that they read online, or it just feels very difficult to reach out when the topic that they're talking about is something that, you know, is either scientific in nature, has been disproven, or, you know, things like, you think back to like evolution conversations, you know, but now it feels even worse than those back, you know.
1: I think the Flat Earth Society has disbanded. But look, just what I did with David in San Francisco, I just read a quote from the Federal Election Commission dealing with what former candidates can and cannot do with their leftover campaign funds. So, you know, you can always cite people to sources. I mean, I think that's something that's legitimate. Aaron?
0: Yeah, I would agree with you, Dan, in that I sympathize with you. I certainly sympathize with you, because you're right. There are a lot of highly questionable news sources out there today that aren't even news, and they're kind of masquerading as news.
1: Yeah.
0: It's disappointing that, I have many, many friends, and I grew up in journalism, working in journalism. I have a passion for journalism, and so I hate to see what's happened to the journalism industry in recent years, and that it's been vilified, and there's so many good people that all they want to do is share stories of truth in there. But I think it's, yeah, as Dan noted, I think the best thing you can do is, one, deliver facts when you engage in a conversation about that, and two, don't let the heat get too hot. When that heat gets, it's really hard, especially when you know something is factually incorrect. But it's so easy for that heat just to get far too hot, and then it jumps to a different level. But fighting as hard as you can to be the person of reason in any conversation, to me, is always equates to having the best conversation, best outcome possible.
1: Dave, you know that my last name is spelled REA, which is the first three letters of the word reason. So that's why I call myself the voice of reason. Okay. Hey, Dave, great question. I'm sorry, but we're flat out of time. We're going to carry this conversation into the next hour. Aaron, again, the book is out. It's called The Death of Compromise. I'm assuming it's available Amazon, bookstores. Any other advice you could give people how to get the book? The book is just out last month.
0: Yep. Amazon is the best place to buy it. You can also learn more about the book if you don't want to give it some thought, at deathofcompromise.com.
1: Oh, so you have a website as well.
0: Yep.
1: Can people get books through the website, perhaps even personalized and all of that?
0: There are links to the Amazon there, but they can contact me through there. So if they want to get personally signed, well, I'm happy to make it happen.
1: Okay, thedeathofcompromise.com or Amazon. Aaron Paulette, enjoyed it very much.
0: Thank you so much again for having me on. I appreciate it.
1: John Danforth hasn't been mentioned on this program in a while, but he was certainly a very significant guy, as was Tom Daschle. So I thank you much. I appreciate it. We'll talk again. And Dave and Stoneham, thank you for your thoughtful question. Appreciate it very much. Those of you in the line, stay there. I would like to try to talk about this into the next hour, okay? So please stay there. Rachel, you'll be first up. I'll reset, and we will get to it right after the 11 o'clock news.
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6: 77 degrees in Boston at 11 o'clock. Good evening. I'm Dan Watkins. Here's what's happening. As the U.S. and Iran continue to negotiate a potential peace deal, President Trump says November's midterm elections won't impact his strategy in the Middle East. This, as the president also says that the Strait of Hormuz shouldn't be controlled by any one nation. ABC's Karen Travers has more from today's cabinet meeting.
7: President Trump pushed back on Iran, claiming it would control traffic in the Strait of Hormuz, saying Wednesday,
8: international waters. Nobody's going to control it. We're going to watch over it. We'll watch over it, but nobody's going to control it.
7: Iranian state media reported on a draft of a deal between the U.S. and Iran that would give Iran control over the strait in coordination with Oman, the president later threatening that regional ally.
8: Oman will behave just like everybody else, so we'll have to blow them up. They understand that. They'll be fine.
7: Karen Travers, ABC News, the White House.
6: Massachusetts Attorney General Andrea Campbell is slamming President Trump today and promising to protect the Commonwealth from his administration's legal attacks. WBZ's Mike Macklin explains.
9: Sadly, the current federal administration is challenging the basic and fundamental premise to our democracy, including the ideas of competitiveness.
10: Massachusetts Attorney General Andrea Campbell voicing harsh criticism of President Donald Trump's administration in remarks to the Greater Boston Chamber of Commerce.
9: It's requiring states, for example, including ours, to spend many of our resources to go to court over and over again to ensure that the federal government stays within the bounds of the law.
10: Campbell citing dozens of lawsuits against the federal government her office is litigating on behalf of Massachusetts.
9: Right now, we have filed 57 cases against the federal administration. The federal administration has threatened to take away $4 billion from the Commonwealth.
10: Mike Macklin, WBZ, Boston's News Radio.
6: Ahead of traffic, supporters are once again renewing their call for commuter rail service to the Cape.
11: State representatives and transportation advocates proposing a commuter rail from Middleborough to Bourne.
12: Unlike many other parts of the Commonwealth, this part of our region, Cape Cod, has no regular public transportation connection to Boston.
11: Right now, riders can take the Cape Flyer from South Station all the way to Hyannis, but the seasonal train doesn't run year-round and currently only makes trips on the weekends. A 2021 study by the Cape Cod Commission and MassDOT estimated 1,700 passengers a day would take the 93-minute ride. That same study estimated that with existing infrastructure already in place, the project would cost about $67 million. But that price tag could be even bigger in 2026.
13: I think it's a waste of tax dollars and a boondoggle. People won't take it.
6: And that was WBZ-TV's Logan Hall with that report. It's 11:03, traffic and weather together. Subaru Retailers of New England all-wheel drive traffic on the threes with Steve Perez. What's going on, Steve?
14: Well, we're seeing heavy delays downtown on 93 North. You're down two lanes on the right-hand side through the O'Neill Tunnel. And then that lane closure turns into a single right over the Zakum up to the Tobin Bridge. You're at a crawl the whole way on the Tobin Bridge. It's stop and go on the outbound side with a double right lane closure in your way there. Airport Tunnels, Ted Williams East has a right lane taken, and that's going to slow you down just a bit. Along the Charles, a full closure on the eastbound side. We've been waiting for that to be put into place. Looks like that's good to go now. So the road is closed, starting Soldiers Field Road East at North Harvard Street, all the way to Sturro Drive East at the Copley Tunnel. Meanwhile, on the Pike, you're down to one lane with delays westbound from Tremont Street to Cambridge Street, eastbound Market Street through the Prue. South of the City Expressway, a heavy delay in the southbound side. There's a lane closure at Southampton Street, then another Freeport Street to Neponset Circle, slow the whole way. And now we're seeing delays northbound with work at Adams Street. 93 South, approaching a setup before 95 in Canton, slows you down a bit. Watch for work crews on Route 3 with minor delays both ways at Route 14, southbound at Derby Street, northbound at Union Street. And 495 North, a work crew slows you down at Route 140. Another in both directions at Route 24 doesn't slow you down at all. North of town, 128 has a work crew delay northbound after Route 20 in Waltham. Then there's northbound setup in Burlington at Route 3, no trouble getting by. Another at Walnut Street to the 95 split, just under the speed limit there. 495 has a southbound work crew in Haverhill at Route 125. At the speed limit there. Northbound down two lanes and heavy at 213 with work crew delays both ways in Andover at Route 28. 93 South, a brief delay now at Montvale Ave, was jammed up, moving a bit better, but still down two lanes. Route 3 South overnight paving has you reducing speed through Tingsboro from Route 113 down past Dunstable Road. West of town, Pike East was a stop-and-go situation at the Charlton Service Plaza. Just a bit of a delay there. Another in both directions by 290, as well as both ways between Newton Corner and Route 16. 290 West at Kelly Square, a work crew, a speed limit ride. Route 9 in Newton is closed at Park Street with a quick detour. 495 slows for work on the ramps to the Pike, southbound by the Pike, and then watch for work crews both ways between 290 and Route 62 in Berlin. 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
6: And here's Carrie Schwindenhammer with the forecast.
15: Patchy clouds for tonight, the low 62. Variably cloudy, breezy, and noticeably cooler tomorrow. A couple of showers, especially in the afternoon. High 67. A shower in spots in the evening, mostly cloudy tomorrow night. Lows from the upper 40s in some inland suburbs to 55 in Boston. Mainly cloudy Friday, a shower or two late in the afternoon, the high 68. It will turn windy for later Friday night, a few showers around, and then mostly cloudy, rather windy, and quite cool Saturday. A couple of showers with a high of 56. I'm AccuWeather meteorologist Kerry Schwindenhammer, WBZ, Boston's News Radio.
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6: In sports, the Red Sox shut out the Braves tonight 8-0 over at Fenway. Rubber game between the Sox and Atlanta is

0: Okay, it's as simple as that. Because when I decided that I wanted to check on what Dave from San Francisco was claiming that Trump was going to, billions of dollars, can't do it, Dave. Can't do it. I have no idea who you read. And if you quote some obscure author in some book that was written 75 years ago that might have talked about United Fruit in South America, I get that. I understand that. But again, that's why I wanted to, in the break, go find the Federal Election Commission. There was a period of time when politicians could retire and take the money and run. But there are some severe limits on that right now. And again, go to the Federal Election Commission. Campaign funds may be used to pay ordinary and necessary expenses incurred in connection with one's duties as a federal office holder. Such expenses include the cost of winding down the office of a former federal office holder for a period of 6 months after he or she leaves office. Winding down costs include moving expenses, payments to committee staff, gifts. Campaign funds can be used to purchase gifts or make donations of nominal value to persons other than members of the candidate's family. Other permission uses of excess campaign funds include donations to charitable organizations, unlimited transfers to any national, state, or local political party committee, donations to state and local candidates pursuant to state law, and any other lawful purpose. Unless such use is personal use. Anyway, I hope Dave heard it. I don't think it's going to make a difference. So here's what I would like to do. I would like to continue the conversation and talk to you about maybe some estranged relationships that you have. Not strange relationships, estranged relationships that maybe you have with former friends. Family members. You can never get rid of your family members. You can get rid of your friends. You can't say former family members, I guess. I guess you can say it, but if someone's your brother or sister, they're your brother or sister for life. Or if you're cousin, neighbors. I'd love to know. And it goes both ways. There are Trump people who refuse to talk to folks on the other side of the political spectrum, and then there are plenty of people on the other side of the political spectrum, as I call them, the progressives, who don't want to even acknowledge Trump's presidency. But you have to. You have to. So 617-254-1030, 617-931-1030. I was hoping Rachel would have held over. Rachel, unfortunately, we ran out of time last hour. I will make it up to you. If you want to call back in, we'll get you on. In the meantime, 617-254-1030. If you want to describe, I don't want to hear people's names, but if you want to talk about a neighbor who you were friends with for 20 years, who now won't talk to you because you had a Trump sticker or you had a Hillary sticker at some point in one of the campaigns. That's what we, how do we broach that disagreement? How do we breach that great divide? There has to be. We have much more in common as Americans than we have as differences, in my opinion. Barack Obama said it. We're not the blue states of America. We're not the red states of America. We're the United States of America. Let me start it off with a man whose wisdom I really appreciate, my friend Harvey Silverglade. Professor, how are you this
1: Man,
0: evening?
1: good. I am the co-founder of the Foundation for Individual Rights for Expression.
0: Yes.
1: This is an organization with 170 employees.
0: Wow,
1: There
0: that's
1: are
0: great.
1: evangelical Christians. There are very Orthodox Catholics. There are Jews. There are agnostics. There are blacks, whites, Orientals, and we operate on a principle that it's the person and the character, and not the religion, and not the race, and not the political orientation. I am very proud of this organization.
0: As you should be, as you should be, Harvey. It's a great group. Go ahead.
1: It practices what it preaches. You had Solomon Schmidt

0: recently.
1: Yes.
0: He's a good friend. He's a good friend of mine. He is an Orthodox Christian, very religious Christian. Mm-hmm. We are very good friends.
1: Yep.
0: And this has been, it is a question of creating a culture. And once you create the right culture, then you have it made.
1: Yeah, I think that sports are always a great example. I mean, you see, for example, baseball general managers, and also basketball and hockey and football, or coaches or managers or players. They are loyal to the team they're playing for. And then when they get traded or they're fired and they're rehired by someone else, their loyalty switches. Their loyalty is to something bigger than themselves and bigger than their team. Their loyalty is to the sport in which they have been blessed to make a living. And we all should be loyal to the United States and to what the United States espouses, the Constitution, the Bill of Rights, which I'm sure is a backbone structure of fire. And we should be grateful. I mean, we could have been born in Bangladesh to poverty that none of us probably have ever seen, never mind experienced. I don't think we're grateful enough to the heritage that we have inherited by virtue of our birth.
0: Well, you mentioned Major League Baseball. Remember that the Brooklyn Dodgers was the first team to hire a black player, Jackie Robinson.
1: Yes, sir. Yes, sir. They had a lot of black players besides Jackie Robinson in the 1950s, when the Red Sox didn't have Pumpsy Green until I think 1959. The Yankees didn't have Elston Howard until I think 1956. There were still all white baseball teams in the American League, and the Dodgers had Newcomb, and they had Joe Black, and they had, of course, Jackie Robinson, and they had Charlie Neal, and they had Roy Campanella, and they had Jim Gilliam. And
0: was a great, great team.
1: Yes, yeah.
0: Incredibly talented team.
1: Yeah, if I've told you this Jackie Robinson story before, please forgive me, but I had a buddy of mine who pitched in the major leagues. I'm not going to mention his name, but we're very close friends for a long, long time. And he had a teammate with the Kansas City A's back in the 1950s who had pitched for the Phillies. And this teammate had heckled Robinson with some real racist slurs. And lo and behold, a couple of years later, he was traded to the Brooklyn Dodgers. And when he walked in the clubhouse, which was a very, clubhouse with a lot of black players who knew him very well, he realized he was absolutely alone and there was no player that wanted to befriend him. And he walked in the clubhouse. Robinson was at the other end of the clubhouse. This guy sat in his locker alone. Robinson got up, slowly walked to this player. His name was Russ Meyer. He extended his hand and he shook his hand and he said, "We're teammates now." That was Jackie Robinson.
0: Yep.
1: That was Jackie Robinson. And, you know, after what this guy, the invective and the slurs that he had invoked against Robinson, if Robinson had never talked to him, most of us would have understood it. But Jackie Robinson was a bigger man than most of us. Harvey, I love your calls. Whenever we get a chance to talk a little bit of baseball with philosophy, it makes my night.
0: Baseball and philosophy.
1: You got it. You got it. Thanks, Harvey. Talk to you soon.
0: Right. Good night.
1: Have a great night. 617-254-1030. I want to hear from you. I mean, maybe some of you out there have been able to reconcile with a family member or a friend. Maybe over time, everyone, I don't know, I don't think everyone will, but is there a way, have you had success in reaching out to someone, in effect, across the political aisle and say, look, you're my friend, you're my neighbor, first and foremost. Our political differences are secondary. No matter how much of a Trump supporter or a Trump, I'll say Trump hater you are, it doesn't matter. It doesn't matter. If you're a good person, you should be able to go beyond the politics. 617-254-1030. 617-931-1030. Let's open up. Come on, folks. This is Nightside with Dan Ray. I can talk to myself. I want to talk to you. Coming back on Nightside.
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1: Bridging the great divide in American politics. Maybe some of you have been able to do that with family or friends. Please let us know how you did it. Jack is in Boston. Hey, Jack, welcome. Next on Nightside.
6: What's going on?
1: You tell me, Jack. We're talking about this great divide that seems to exist amongst family members, former friends, neighbors, co-workers.
6: Yep.
1: Over something like politics. And I think that you have to get beyond that and live your life and not eliminate people from your life or look down on them.
6: We have to get beyond it, but the problem is until we come to a common thread with with political ideologies, in other words, no, adopt something else aside from liberalism and or conservatism, come down the middle of the road somehow. Until that happens, we're all going to be at the dinner table looking out the window or whatever instead of at each other.
1: Well, first of all, politics shouldn't be that important in your life, in my opinion. We talk a lot about politics here on Nightside, and it's a great.
6: I got a little off topic. I apologize.
1: No, that's okay. It's a great subject to talk about. Okay, but when all of a sudden, you know, family members, siblings, or parents are no longer communicating with one another, or they've shut off, there's a whole lot of reasons that families can fall apart. Politics should not be one of them, in my opinion.
6: Yes.
1: And,
6: correct.
1: And I'm hoping that some people might be able to. Tell us tonight how they were able to kind of reach across the table, extend their hand, and say, look, we will agree to disagree. You know, reasonable people can disagree reasonably. I mean,
6: sure.
1: We do sports things so greatly. I mean, you know, if you're a Yankee fan and I'm a Red Sox fan and we're next door neighbors, I can put up a Red Sox flag. You put up a Yankee flag. I wear my Red Sox hat. You wear your Yankee hat. But it doesn't get nasty. It's becomes
6: right.
1: More fun, you know, and when the Yankees have a great season, you get to laud it over me, and when the Red Sox have a great season, and they've had a few more this year than this century than they have in other centuries, it can become, it becomes jocular. But this politics thing. Yeah, go ahead.
6: Yeah, there's something else, too. We got two major wars going on the other side of the planet, okay? And there are those of us that, you know, would mortgage their house to go to a ball game or a hot, I don't know, for a hockey season right now. Those wars got to come to an end.
1: Well, I have a radio show. I can talk about it, but yeah. you and I can't go to Putin and say, "Hey, Putin, stop doing this." I mean, we could send him a letter.
6: I don't know
1: if he'd answer it. Obviously, something's got to give in Iran. President Trump can't leave tens of thousands of U.S. personnel sitting on ships, waiting for something to happen at some point. I mean, that's.
6: Now all hell's breaking loose with Iran and everything too, I'm losing my battery. I gotta go. Okay.
1: Okay. All right. Thanks, Jack. Okay. I appreciate it. All right. Good night. Let me go to Davey in Mississippi. Davey, where have you been? We haven't talked to you in months.
3: Dan. What's going on?
1: You know what? I'd love to know what's going on down in Mississippi, my friend. Thanks very much.
3: Go ahead. I want to tell the audience the main thing that divides my family is my wife's cooking. Ho!
1: Okay. Keep the day job, yeah. Davey.
3: I've missed you, and I listen all the time. I said I was cutting through, and I got to work in Hartford, Connecticut tomorrow. So I was like, I got to give Dan a call.
1: What are you doing in Hartford, Connecticut tomorrow?
3: I'm working so hard, Dan, that you couldn't even imagine. You couldn't even imagine how hard I'm working.
1: What sort of work?
3: I come out of retirement and working like crazy.
1: What sort of work do you do in Hartford? Does it have something to do with insurance? That's the insurance capital of the world, right?
3: No. I'm the only person that probably haven't insured in this United States is me. They go, David, Mississippi? Nope, no insurance for him.
1: Yeah, no problem. Are you still living down in
3: I'm in Illinois. Okay, I'm in Illinois with my grandkids. Mm-hmm. And give a shout out to my buddy Mike in Nashville. We're always kicking and listening to your show, buddy.
1: Well, I appreciate that, Dave. You've been a loyal, if periodic, caller. I remember, you know, talking to you when you were back home. There was a time was it a year ago? You were driving through Boston and you called.
3: Yeah, I was. I was, and I was driving right on through. I got out of the airport, and I was driving through. I was in a tunnel when I called you.
1: Yep. Well, we have tunnels off to get into Boston from the airport, unless you know
3: There's a real roundabout way.
1: Yeah.
3: Man, you know, I'll tell you what. I need to call more often, and when I get back into Boston, we need to have a beer.
1: I'd love to have a beer with you if you want. You know, it's funny. I had a call about a week ago. A woman called in, and you probably weren't listening, but I want to tell you the story. Her name was Betty, and she was from Melrose, which is a suburb of Boston, a little north of the city. And I said to her, "How's things in Melrose?" or something, and she said, "Well, I'm really not in Melrose." I said, "Oh, really? Where are you?" She said, "I'm in China." I said, "You're in China?"
3: What?
1: I said, "How are you listening to me in China?" She says, "I'm on a high-speed train. I'm visiting my family members here for about 7 weeks, and I listen every night on the internet." She was listening.
3: Holy smokes!
1: Yeah,
3: China.
1: So Mississippi's not that far, Davey, and Illinois isn't that far either. When I think about it, it's not that far, buddy.
3: Hey, I appreciate you, Dan, and you're always listening. Always got our ears to this radio, and it just gives me some nostalgic stuff. So I want to listen to it on my little Bluetooth speaker, but it reminds me of back in the day when I would listen to the AM radio. So I truly appreciate it. You are definitely a pioneer and definitely a gem to listen to every night.
1: I appreciate it. You have fun in Connecticut. I hope it's a successful business trip and you check in anytime. Okay. Thanks, pal.
3: You got it, brother.
1: We will have that beer someday. Okay.
3: 100%. You got it, buddy.
1: Thanks, Davey.
3: Thank you.
1: Good night. Good night. Davey from Mississippi has been a regular if intermittent caller in time. We got to take a break at the bottom of the hour. I got Laurie in Idaho and Tina in Boston, and I want to hear from you as well. They're coming up next, Laurie and Tina, but I want to hear from you. Have you broached political disagreements with anyone in your family, and have you been successful? We need to bury this hatchet, or these hatchets, in my opinion. You got to get back together with your friends, with your neighbors, with your coworkers. Politics is important, but it doesn't matter in your personal life. Keep it separate. Keep it separate. We'll be back on Nightside right after the news break at the bottom of the hour.
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13: I'm Dan Watkins with a quick check of the stories trending on WBZ News Radio 1030. A bill introduced on Beacon Hill would allow Massachusetts bars to stay open until 3 a.m. during the World Cup. The Boston Athletic Association says this year's Boston Marathon broke a record for money raised for nonprofits. And starting next week, it'll be a lot easier and less of a hassle for those coming from the Metro West to fly out of Logan Airport. WBZ's Mike Macklin tells us more.
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1: That sounds cool for the people in Western Massachusetts, or rather in the Western suburbs. Laurie in Idaho. Laurie, welcome.

0: welcome. How are you tonight?
1: I'm doing well. How are you?
0: You got a tough act to follow with Davey from Mississippi, but I know you can do it.
1: Well, he's a little more energetic than I am, I think.
0: No, he's always energetic. I'll tell you, we picked him up as a listener and a periodic caller of 4 or 5 years ago. He's great fun. He's great fun, that's for sure.
1: He's cheerful.
0: Very cheerful. So how are you doing with friends and neighbors and political colleagues or whatever? Are you able
1: Here's my thing.
0: Yeah.
1: I maybe I'm the weirdo out here. I don't ever let things get that hot.
0: Good for you.
1: I mean, I can't, you know, I mean, you can have a discussion with people, and if it's a rational discussion, that's fine. But I know, you know, for things I believe that aren't ridiculously outlandish, you know, just whatever your political leanings are, whatever, that are not off the wall.
0: Yeah.
1: Nobody's going to change my mind. So I'm a fool if I think I'm going to change somebody else's mind just because I'm a control freak.
0: Yeah. And by the way,
1: that is, you know, agree to disagree.
0: That's exactly what my guest last hour, Aaron Perlut, the death of compromise, said.
1: Yeah.
0: You've captured exactly what he was preaching. And yeah, I mean, no matter what, everybody watches the newscast or whatever, or the talk shows that they like, and I try to watch a little Fox and a little CNN, and even a little MSNBC every once in a while.
1: don't admit that out loud.
0: Yeah, no, I understand. Yeah, I get it. But you know, there's like people. I like the pollster on CNN, who's there in the morning a lot, this guy Harry Eaton, very, very demonstrative and excited. I don't know if you ever caught his act, but
1: no, I haven't.
0: He's very good. He's a very good pollster, and he breaks down numbers really well. So yeah, he can. Mm. You know, I mean, variety is the spice of life. Why not have some friends who you disagree with? Do you go and do you sit? I mean, can you imagine if the only people you spent time with were people you agreed with? How dull life would be.
1: Very boring. Yeah. Well, you know, so the closest I came was, I have a friend out here, an acquaintance, and I know she doesn't read and she doesn't watch the news and all sorts of stuff. She's just, I like her dog, but so she had been in California for 10 days and came back, and she dropped by, of course, and I don't know where it came from, but it was right after Butler, and she spewed this crap about how Trump had faked that assassination.
0: Oh, yeah, there were still people who believe it to this day.
1: I was absolutely shocked. We were sitting outside having iced tea, and so I was like, I couldn't believe it. And so I said, where did the blood come from? Well, you know, he probably had something written in his hand. I said, you really? And I was stupefied.
0: And so I finally said, who died? The firefighter.
1: Well, yeah. Well, exactly. You know, I didn't even pursue it that far. Yeah. I was so stupefied that I just said, and I said very earnestly, I said, do you really believe that? She said, yeah. I said, okay, then, and I dropped it. I mean, there's no point in trying to make any sense with her, and so I let it go.
0: Yeah, yeah. Well, I think that probably was a smart move. But there are people today, I did a piece a couple of weeks ago, that a high percentage of people in both parties and amongst independents.
1: Yeah.
0: And even there are people who believe that the thing that happened at the White House Correspondents' Dinner was somehow a fake.
1: That's a pretty big fake.
0: That's a pretty big fake.
1: Unless there's a lot of production value in that fake.
0: Yeah, I mean, you know, I mean, the guy runs by the Secret Service agent, and you can see the Secret Service agent, what's going on next thing? He pulls his gun, and he's emptying his few shots. I mean, what did they think they were shooting, blanks? I mean, I don't know.
1: I just, like I say, I don't bother to try to figure it out. I'm not going to change their minds. We'll just drop it.
0: And were all the Secret Service agents in on it? Did they know that at 10 of 9... You got to grab.
1: Government never works that well.
0: No. Laura, you're absolutely right. Hey, thanks for calling in. Great to hear your voice. We'll talk soon.
1: My pleasure.
0: Again.
1: Likewise.
0: Thanks very much. All right. Have a great
1: bye-bye.
0: Day. All right. Let me go to Tina in Boston. Hi, Tina. How are you tonight?
2: I'm good, Dan. How are you?
0: I'm having a little bit of fun, actually. I got one other story. If people don't want to talk about this, there's one other story I'm going to bring up in the final quarter hour, but which to me is an amazing story. What's your take on this? How many friends have you lost over politics? Or better yet, how many have you regained?
2: So I have made it a point not to lose any friends over politics.
0: Good. How did you do that?
2: Well, I find out what people think and believe, and then I just choose not to discuss with them. Okay. Because we live in a country where it's freedom of speech, and I'm going to go with that must mean freedom of thought as well, so people can believe what they want.
0: That's part of speech is thought, absolutely.
2: Yep. And I will say, in spite of what I have just said, I learned a very valuable lesson from a family member. This is actually a cousin-in-law, wife of a cousin of mine, and we stayed up one evening talking politics and were entirely diametrically opposed in how we were looking at the world and politics, etc. And as we got to the end of the night, I just looked at her and I said, Jackie, I hate your politics, but I love you.
0: Good for you.
2: Was like, who cares if you hate my politics? She's like, I love you too.
0: Great.
2: And for her to say, who cares? Who cares?
0: When
2: she said that, I was like, you are one smart woman. Because who does care? We believe differently, but so I think if more people could say, who cares if we disagree? We can still be friends. We can still have freedom of thought, and we can still love each other.
0: Well, I always come back to baseball. And, if I'm a big fan of the Yankees and you're a big fan of the Red Sox, does that mean I can't be a friend with you? We can't go to a ball game together and have fun?
2: Yep. I agree. People can be different and think differently, and that's okay.
0: Now, some people are going to be listening to you and me right now, and they're going to say, oh, no, politics is life and death. And if you differ from me, there are people who they now have dating sites where they have you declare your politics, so they won't allow, if you're a Democrat or a liberal or whatever you want to call it, or a Republican, conservative, whatever label you want, if it doesn't fit, then they're not going to match you up. And there are people who say, I will not date someone or spend any time with someone who disagrees with me politically. That's where we have come to this in this country.
2: Yep. But I don't know if I could marry somebody totally on the opposite. That might be just a little too much fuel for a fire.
0: Yep.
2: For a long period of time.
0: Yep.
2: But
0: you could date them at least and see how if they were nice people. I mean, is it possible? I don't know what your politics are, and I don't want you to declare your politics, but let's assume that your politics differ from some guy who you set up with on a blind date. And I don't know, you may be married, so I may be speaking out of turn here, but what I'm saying is, let's assume when you were single, you get set up on a blind date, and the guy seems like a genuinely nice guy, and there's a whole bunch of, you both love pets, you love dogs, or you're both cat people, or whatever, and you both enjoy hiking, for example. You find somebody you click off 10 things, but politics, he's here and you're there. Does that gulf prevent you from enjoying his companionship and maybe becoming more serious?
2: So I would say to that, it wouldn't be so much politics, but it would be how somebody handles a difference of opinion.
0: Oh, absolutely. I'm assuming that person, you know how you said your cousin and you disagree, and you said could you say that to a soulmate? Could you say that to somebody who you really liked and you respected? Or is the politics something that just would be a non-starter for anything more than a friendship?
2: How does somebody handle conflict? And if they become a dig their heels in, argue, in your face about whatever, then that would be the sign that I don't want to be with this person. But if somebody can handle conflict well, then there's going to be conflict.
0: Okay, what about if the guy said to you, and you really like this person now, supposedly, and they said to you, look, you know what? I disrespect your politics. You know, love you, but I disrespect your politics. And I don't even want to have a conversation with you because I think you're so wrong. That would be a problem, too, I think.
2: That's pretty judgmental. That is probably not open-minded in my mind.
0: Yes.
2: Some people saying, okay, you think that, so I'm going to think you're an idiot. I'm like, okay, well, yeah, I don't want, yeah, that's
0: yeah. That's pretty bad. Okay, so judgmental doesn't work. You got to find some way in which, okay, she believes this, I believe that, it doesn't matter. Okay, we have too much else going for us. I love this call, Tina. Have you called before, or is this your first time?
2: No, I've called before.
0: Well, you got to call more often. You're like the perfect rational caller that I want on this show.
2: Well, I try to be rational most of the time.
0: Well,
2: you've
0: succeeded very well here tonight, and I appreciate your call, particularly on this subject. Thank you so much.
2: Well, thank you. I appreciate your time.
0: All right, talk soon. Okay, call
2: your store.
0: Call again. Okay, thanks.
2: Okay, we'll do.
0: Have
2: Bye.
0: A great night. I do want to mention, and if someone wants to weigh in on this, I do have another caller or two here. There's a town in Massachusetts named Rutland, Massachusetts. And they had a 2.5% override. For those of you who don't know what that is, in Massachusetts, any communities cannot raise what they call the tax lien, the taxes across the town. So let's assume that the town this year they function with $100 million in taxes. That pays for the police, the fire, everything. And they want to raise taxes. They could raise taxes 2.5% over the $100 million. So they could raise the tax levy across the town to $102.5 million. Okay, they can go 2.5% higher. If they need more money, they have to, in Massachusetts, get a vote, an override vote of the population. So Rutland had an override vote of the population. And it's not a big population. It's kind of a small town. And guess what? The override failed. So this letter came out from the town of Rutland. Dear Rutland residents, thank you to everyone who has shared feedback and concern regarding the cancellation of this year's 4th of July fireworks parade and concert. We understand how much this tradition means to our community and how disappointing this news is for many families. Rutland's 4th of July celebration is a cherished tradition, not that cherished, that brings neighbors and generations together. The decision to cancel was not made lightly. Although the 4th of July committee successfully raised the funds needed for the event, the celebration cannot take place without adequate public safety staffing. Police, fire, and EMS personnel are essential to ensure the safety of attendees, manage traffic, and maintain emergency response coverage throughout the town. So they're going to punish the townspeople on this, the 250th anniversary of the United States of America, and cancel the 4th of July celebration. Shame on you, the leaders, the selectmen or whoever made this decision. We may talk about this in greater length tomorrow night. If you want to weigh in on it, let us know. While the main events will not take place this year, several longstanding traditions will continue, including the Junior Olympics, road race, pancake breakfast, volleyball tournament, and other community activities. So you don't need police and fire for that? So you can't have fireworks? You can't have... That is a bunch of hooey, in my opinion. If you want to weigh in on that or weigh in on the topic we're discussing, need a couple of more calls to finish out. Ron and Newton awaits on the other side. Ron, thank you. We'll get to you in a moment. You're next up. 617-254-1030. 617-931-1030. That is an actual story about Rutland. The leadership of Rutland should be ashamed. Talk about... poor losers. They put up an override vote. They fail. What they do, they're going to punish you. You residents of Rutland on the 4th of July, on the 250th anniversary of the country. Wrong, wrong, wrong. Back on Nightside.
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0: All right, let's go to Ron in Newton. Ron, thank you so much for calling in. You're next on Nightside.
12: Oh, thank you so much for having this. Dan, you and I have discussed this before, and the level of journalism and media reporting, even tonight when I was having dinner, I'm looking at the commentary from Boston Globe and Wall Street Journal and New York Times. And I think this systematic process that we have has gone so far awry from the dependable journalism that we once had. I was having a conversation with someone, and I drew a parallel between being on rounds at Mass General Hospital for so many years and saying while on rounds or offering an opinion that wasn't grounded by solid evidence, such as an article with the New England Journal of Medicine or Journal of Surgery, et cetera, my reputation would have gone down the tubes quickly, yeah, as yours would.
0: Sure.
12: So I listened to you, and I learned a lot about how to bridge different viewpoints. I've listened to the accuracy of word selection. You're always saying that important words matter.
0: They do.
12: And
0: no question.
12: You know, so it's interesting. A conversation I had said, they said, your friend Dan Ray represents the exact convergence of legal precision and journalistic integrity that bridges the gap between the newsroom and the hospital ward.
0: Someone said that to you? Wait a sec. Someone said that to you?
12: No, this is what I was querying on AI, to be truthful.
0: Okay.
12: So, but it, you know, for 40, I use this same,
0: wait a sec, that's on AI, what you just read to me? I'm blown away if that's what you're telling me.
12: Yeah, no, I'm not kidding. I can send it to you. I can screenshot and send it.
0: Wow.
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0: Wow.
12: We have the same when we're rounding with patients' lives.
0: Yeah. Oh, a little bit more serious than running a talk show, that's for sure.
12: On the rounds, if we ever presented an opinion that wasn't grounded, that would be it. My career would be gone.
0: Ron, look, I very much appreciate the send me that AI. I want to frame that.
12: I will. There was a long discussion beforehand on the Nieman Foundation and how to bring up journalistic standards and the parallels that I draw between the framework of New England Journal of Medicine and the rapid cycle of breaking news.
0: Huge difference.
12: If I'm deployed to Iran, I don't see any of the breaking news for 3 weeks. And when I get back, guess what? Nothing has changed.
0: Hey, Ron, I got to let you run. I want to get Mike from Dallas in here real quickly.
12: Okay,
0: but thank
12: Dan.
0: You so much.
12: Thank
0: I was
12: so much.
0: Honored by that call. Thank you, my friend. Thank you very much.
12: You're welcome.
0: Wow. Let me get Mike in Dallas. Hey, Mike, welcome back. How are you?
13: I'm great, Dan. Thanks so much. This is a great topic. I just wanted to make two comments, one general and one personal.
0: Okay.
13: The general comment I would make is this. I wish everyone could just go to the Internet and read Churchill's eulogy of Chamberlain in the House of Commons.
0: All right.
13: Bitter political enemies.
0: Yes.
13: But Churchill got up there and he said, someday you're a hero, someday you're the goat. It comes down to chance and circumstance. And then he goes on and says, many of you may believe that he was a fool, that Hitler snookered him. You know what? What was he a fool for? He was a fool for the greatest thing in the world, peace.
0: Mm-hmm.
13: And
0: that's great.
13: I
0: was unaware that Churchill had given on Chamberlain's eulogy. Thank you. I'm going to go read that sometime.
13: You should. And the personal story I would say is this. One of my graduate research assistants a few years ago is Hispanic, and her grandmother walked across the border from Mexico when she was 12.
0: Yeah.
13: And it was we're having dinner, talking about my new book. And I mentioned to her just in passing that I think we need better immigration policies in this country.
0: Yeah.
13: And she exploded. I mean, she exploded.
0: Wow.
13: And she said, it's over between us. I'm not going to be your graduate research assistant.
0: Oh my God.
13: And I refrained from saying anything. I realized she took it personally. So I didn't. We made up. Fast forward a year. I'm in the hospital with my heart. Who comes to be with me? She does.
0: Good.
13: She spends the night in the hospital room with me so I would not be alone.
0: Wow.
13: She's
0: wow.
13: like a daughter to me. And my last book came out a couple of months ago. And who's it dedicated to? It's dedicated to her.
0: All right. Professor, I hate to do this, but I'm flat up against it. I will give you a call in the next couple of days. I want to know more about this story. I'll talk to you off the record. I'll call you in the next couple of days, I promise, okay?
13: Please do, and I promise I'll get back to you this time, Dan.
0: Absolutely, absolutely. All right, we're done for the night. He's a law school professor in Dallas. I want to thank Rob. I want to thank Maria. I want to thank all of you, all the callers and the listeners, all dogs, all cats, all pets go to heaven. That's where my pal Charlie Reyes, who passed 16 years ago in February, that's where all your pets are who have passed. They loved you, and you love them. I do believe you'll see them again. I'll be on Nightside with Dan Ray on Facebook in just a moment. We'll see you tomorrow night on Nightside. Thanks, everybody.
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21: BBC News. I'm Dave Packer. Iran, according to state media, has sent over a memorandum on the terms of any potential peace deal with the U.S., but the memorandum doesn't mention anything about Iran's nuclear program. The document also states that Iran would continue to oversee the Strait of Hormuz. Reaction from the White House.
22: President Trump pushed back on Iran, claiming it would control traffic in the Strait of Hormuz, saying Wednesday,
23: international waters, nobody's going to control it. We're going to watch over it. We'll watch over it, but nobody's going to control it.
22: Iranian state media reported on a draft of a deal between the U.S. and Iran that would give Iran control over the strait in coordination with Oman, the president later threatening that regional ally.
23: Oman will behave just like everybody else, so we'll have to blow them up. They understand that. They'll be fine.
22: Karen Travers, ABC News, the White House.
21: A soaring number of Ebola cases in Central Africa. Here at home, the U.S. designating four airports to take passengers from the region. ABC's Faith Abube.
24: An internal email obtained by ABC News shows acting CDC director Dr. Jay Bhattacharya urging employees to volunteer to screen Americans returning from Ebola hot zones for possible signs of the virus. The U.S. is one of several countries tightening travel restrictions amid the rapidly growing outbreak.
21: The recovery for victims in the deadly factory accident in Washington state continues. Nine people remain unaccounted for after a massive chemical tank holding a highly corrosive liquid imploded and collapsed Tuesday. Washington State Governor Bob Ferguson.
25: We're bracing ourselves for this being the deadliest industrial tragedy in modern Washington state history.
21: Two people are confirmed dead. The Justice Department has launched a criminal investigation into E. Jean Carroll, the former magazine columnist who accused President Trump of sexual assault, according to multiple sources familiar with the matter. Ms. Carroll won a $5 million civil judgment, which the president asked the Supreme Court to overturn last November. You're listening to ABC News.
9: Good morning. I'm Dan Watkins. Here's what's happening. As Massachusetts gets ready for the World Cup and America 250 celebrations, last call at your local bar could be temporarily pushed back this summer, WBZ's Emma Friedman explains.
26: Lawmakers are considering a bill that would let bars around the state stay open until 3 a.m. this summer and loosen alcohol restrictions, with millions of visitors expected for FIFA World Cup, something Mayor Wu says would boost our local economy.
27: We try to make sure we're harnessing every bit of opportunity that this incredible event will bring.
26: She says pushing the statewide bar curfew an hour back would allow people watching late games to go out after, bringing in more customers to local businesses.
27: We want all of that economic activity to go right back to our local businesses, so Boston would certainly be in support.
26: If passed, the legislation would also let cities and towns to allow drinking in some public spaces like World Cup watch parties. In Boston, Emma Friedman, WBZ Boston's News Radio.
9: Coming up, up, the investigation continues into the shooting at a bar near TD Garden this week, and now a Boston police union is speaking out about it. Find out more next.
3: 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All-wheel drive. Traffic on the threes.
1: It's 12:03 and we're going to look downtown. We're 93 North. From the O'Neill Tunnel over the Zakim Bridge up to the Tobin Bridge, there's a double right lane closure slowing you down. Was at a crawl, still moving under the speed limit, but some improvement there. A slow go on the southbound side, a double left lane closure, lever connector down through the O'Neill Tunnel. You're going to slow down on the outbound Tobin Bridge with two right lanes closed. You're at a crawl on the Mass Pike, only one lane available. Westbound Copley Square to Cambridge Street, eastbound Market Street to Beacon Street, and then the eastbound ramps to 93 North and South are closed with a detour South Station, exit 134A. A road closure along the Charles begins Soldiers Field Road East at North Harvard Street, ends at Sturrow Drive East at the Copley Tunnel. 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Text the word radio to 83393. Cloudy, 71 degrees. Steve Perez, WBZ, traffic on the threes.
3: Here's the four-day WBZ AccuWeather forecast.
20: A couple of spots may end up with a shower for a time past midnight. Otherwise, we'll have some clouds early this morning with a low of 62, leading to a generally cloudy and cooler rest of today. Stays breezy with a couple of showers mainly late, the high 67. And a shower may linger into Thursday evening, otherwise a partly to mostly cloudy sky with a low of 55. The clouds remain in place for Friday with a shower or too late in the day and a high of 68. Then watch for showers Friday night, then a couple more showers on Saturday, the high 56, with more clouds for Sunday, high 68. I'm AccuWeather meteorologist LaTroy Thornton, WBZ, Boston's News Radio.
2: The Boston Police Patrolmen's Union says decisions by the city led to the gunfire Tuesday night at Sullivan's Tap near TD Garden. WBZ-TV's Christina Rex spoke with the head of the union.
4: This all happened in the busy West End neighborhood right across from the TD Garden, which shocked tourists like Todd Lamoureux, who had to assure friends he was safe on his cross-country trip.
5: I was worried when you guys were in Chicago because you hear of all the people get shot in that city. And she said, the last thing I was worried about was Boston. I just kind of laughed and said, well, in Chicago, our hotel didn't get shot up.
6: How long will we be safe if we have a lack of police officers on the street?
4: The union that represents Boston police officers is sounding the alarm, claiming that police patrols have been cut by up to 30% recently to save money on overtime. The union president says more police could have prevented the fear seen in this video.
6: We're a pretty safe city, one of the safest major cities in America. But we're very worried about where is it going from here. An uptick in this kind of violence and this type of gunplay. Aggravated assaults are up. Larcenies are up this year. And again, it's not even the summertime.
4: And why does summertime matter? Well, the police union says there's historically an uptick in crime once the weather gets warm. So they say this is a bad time to cut patrol staffing.
9: No one was hurt in the shooting, and WBZ-TV has reached out to the city for comment. Starting next week, it'll be a lot easier and less of a hassle for those coming from the Metro West to fly out of Logan Airport. WBZ's Mike Macklin tells us about a new remote terminal that's launching June 1st in Framingham.
7: It's called the Logan Airport Remote Terminal at Framingham, and beginning Monday, it will offer express bus service to Logan Airport for $9. Before boarding the bus, you can check your luggage, get your boarding pass, and clear TSA security.
8: This is, I know, going to be a game changer for so many people. The ease of being able to drive here, park here, leave your car here, go through a security screening, get on a bus and go straight to the terminal in your plane is awesome.
7: Governor Maura Healey hailed the new service that at the start will be available to travelers flying on Delta and JetBlue Airlines. Massport CEO Rich Davies says the plan is to expand the bus service to other airlines and to replicate the service at other remote locations north, south, and west of Logan. In Framingham, Mike Macklin, WBZ. Boston's News Radio.
2: The attorneys general of both New York and New Jersey are investigating FIFA and the way that they handled World Cup ticket sales.
0: The attorneys general say recent reports indicate fans may have been misled about the locations of the seats they bought for World Cup matches at MetLife Stadium. They allege FIFA's public statements and ticket releases are contributing to the soaring ticket prices. That's why they've subpoenaed FIFA to gather information on its ticketing practices. It all comes as New York City offers a lottery system for discounted tickets to the matches, while New Jersey officials call for their residents to get the same opportunity. I'm Natalie Migliori.
2: Coming up, Copley Square Park is back open after undergoing a series of renovations. Find out more next.
10: Cloud software company Salesforce has spent much of this year facing down investors' fears that artificial intelligence would supplant the need for its products. Its latest earnings show that Salesforce isn't going to wait and see if that's true. The company is leaning heavily into marketing its own AI products under the Agentforce and Data 360 banners. For its effort, Salesforce beat profit and revenue forecast last quarter. It's also raising its full year revenue.

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8: Hello, I'm Jordan, and this is Connoisseur's Corner to remind you that the Vikings are returning. 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
10: Red Sox shut out the Braves 8-0 to put an end to their four-game losing streak. The Sox took control of this one in the fourth inning when they put up six runs. Interim manager Chad Tracy says they were stringing good at-bats together.
11: To capitalize in the fourth over and over again and just keep building and building and building with hit after hit was really good. And to get a larger lead and be able to play with that was comfortable as well.
10: Rubber game between the Sox and Atlanta is this afternoon. First pitch at Fenway is at 4:10. In the NBA, Game 6 of the Western Conference Finals between the Thunder and Spurs is tonight at 8:30. Oklahoma City has a 3-2 series lead. And in the NHL, the Hurricanes beat the Canadiens 4-0 to take a 3-1 lead in the best of seven. Dan Watkins, WBZ, Boston's News Radio.
0: 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All-wheel drive. Traffic on the threes.
12: It's 2:13. We're looking south of town. Expressway south. Freeport Street to Neponset Circle. A right lane closure has you well under the speed limit. It's very slow moving at this time. 93 south of work zone at 95 in Canton. No delay anymore, but still a work crew scheduled throughout the overnight. Watch for work crews. Minor delays on Route 3, both ways Duxbury Route 14. Southbound at Derby Street. Northbound Union Street to the Braintree Split. 495 north, a brief work crew delay at Route 140 in Mansfield. And then southbound Route 24, no delay, but a lane closure. 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
13: cloudy, 71 degrees. Steve Perez, WBZ traffic on the threes.
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1: The early morning brings some clouds, and a shower can't be ruled out for a time after midnight with a low of 62, but showers become more likely later this afternoon with plenty of clouds in place. It's a breezy and much cooler day, the high 67, with a lingering evening shower for some, then just clouds for Thursday night with a low of 55. Friday brings another mostly cloudy day, an afternoon shower or two, and a high of 68, with showers at night leading into a wet start to the weekend. Look for more showers Saturday and cool conditions, high 56, then still cloudy for Sunday, high 68. I'm AccuWeather meteorologist LaTroy Thornton, WBZ, Boston's News Radio.

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1: Good morning. I'm Dan Watkins. Here's what's happening. After a multi-million dollar renovation, a park in the Back Bay is finally back open.
2: Mayor Wu standing next to city councilors, state representatives, and other elected figures while cutting the ribbon at Copley Square Park, showing off what $19 million in renovations looks like.
3: We are in one of the most iconic places anywhere in the country.
2: The improvements that took about 3 years have left some with mixed feelings. The grass is mostly gone, but along with improvements to accessibility, the foundation, and more seating, Mayor Wu says there is some greenery.
3: But now, compared to before, there are 30 additional trees that have been added to the plaza on top of what existed before.
2: Some protesters chanted and held up signs that said, "Fund us or fail us, invest in Boston's future." They're against Mayor Wu's proposed budget cuts to school year jobs. In Back Bay, Emma Friedman, WBZ Boston's News Radio.
1: President Trump held a cabinet meeting on Wednesday with the ongoing war in Iran as the main focus. The president saying that no country has the right to control the Strait of Hormuz, insisting that it's an international waterway. His remarks came following a question about a proposed deal that would allow Iran and Oman to control the strait. Meanwhile, with a pivotal election season approaching back here in the U.S., the president says that's not on his mind as the situation in the Middle East plays out.
4: President Trump says November's midterm elections will not factor into his approach toward the Iran war. The war is politically unpopular for Republicans hoping to hold their slim majorities. After saying over the weekend a deal is largely negotiated, the president acknowledged at a cabinet meeting there's more to do with Iran.
5: They're negotiating on fumes.
4: And should not try to outweigh him.
5: He's got the midterms. I don't care about the midterms.
4: He won't simply settle.
5: I didn't do this to get a crummy agreement.
4: With Pentagon Chief Pete Hegseth sitting alongside, the president says it has to be perfect. If not,
5: then the man on my left is going to finish him off.
4: Sagar Magani, Washington.
1: Meanwhile, also happening in Washington, another member of the Trump administration is exiting her post.
6: In her resignation letter, Director of National Intelligence Tulsi Gabbard shares her husband was recently diagnosed with a rare form of bone cancer, saying she's stepping away from public service to be by his side. President Trump reacted on social media, posting in part, quote, "Tulsi has done an incredible job and we will miss her." In recent months, Gabbard and the Trump administration appeared out of sync, sending mixed messages ahead of the war with Iran. Gabbard is now the fourth cabinet member to leave the administration in 3 months. All have been women. Her last day will be the end of June. Christiane Cordero, ABC News, Washington.
1: A lightning-fast bird was on the edge of extinction till some dedicated people in Massachusetts brought it back. WBZ's Heil Schaffel with the story.
7: With a quick snap, David Paulson with MassDOT equips a clearly irritated baby peregrine falcon with bling for life.
8: Both of these bands are really important to be able to track them through their entire life. The color band is very visible.
7: These fluffy new birds that live under Newburyport Bridge got harmless but permanent leg bands today. The falcons were almost killed off in the 50s and 60s by the pesticide DDT.
9: Tell me about peregrine falcon is sort of the emblem of the DDT era.
7: Luckily, human intervention can also save. Tom French spent 40 years with Mass Wildlife, painstakingly bringing the birds back from near extinction.
9: Now they have shifted, not only nesting on cliffs, but in human structures, so skyscrapers and bridges.
7: There are now 50 nesting pairs in Massachusetts, even more than before DDT. Kyle Schaffel, WBZ, Boston's News Radio.
1: Out west, there's anger among some visitors to Yosemite National Park since the Park Service got rid of a reservation system to visit. It's been overrun by people wanting to experience the wilderness as the weather has improved. ABC's Alex Stone with more from California.
10: Crowds are flooding into Yosemite. The Park Service eliminated a reservation system to visit the park, and now lines to get in have been hours long. And social media videos have shown huge crowds all over the trails and rocks. Alfonso Saldana visited over the weekend and says it was like an amusement park. It was chaotic.
11: More people, more lines.
10: The National Parks Conservation Association says the instant surge is unlikely to ease, and the association is telling people to avoid avoid weekends and Yosemite Valley, the park's most popular area. Alex Stone, ABC News.
1: Grilling season is well underway, but before the next time you turn on those burners or light the charcoal, food safety experts are out with a reminder to make sure you take all the precautions to avoid getting food poisoning and ruining a good time. Beth Zerwoni at the Cleveland Clinic says proper preparation is critical.
12: Don't leave your food out sitting at room temperature while you're marinating it. If that means marinating it the night before, the day of, but just making sure that if you are marinating anything, you're going to make sure that you keep it in the refrigerator.
1: She adds to make sure you don't use the same knives or cutting boards for raw meat and vegetables. And when you're grilling, make sure beef, chops, roasts, and steaks are all cooked to at least 145 degrees and ground meat to 160. Poultry, especially ground, should hit at least 165. And of course, no summertime meal is complete without some ice cream. And if you happen to be in the Granite State, New Hampshire's 2026 Ice Cream Trail includes 69 locations statewide this year. Governor Kelly Ayotte says with more stops than ever, it's a fun way for people to support local businesses and enjoy some delicious ice cream. More information and the map is available on the state's website. Traffic and weather next.
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16: This is Connoisseur's Corner. Hello there, Jordan with you, along with Matt Robinson of Matt's Meals, MATTS-meals.com, if you want to check them out online. Now, we've talked a lot over the years, because it's such a great place, about Michael's Deli, and they're coming up on another pretty impressive anniversary.
17: Yeah, it's not quite the 50th, but, you know, I mean, when the place is that great and the people behind it are that great, 49 is really something to fet, especially these days where so many restaurants, you know, because of COVID or what have you, have changed hands or changed locations. Truth be told, I really think it's taken off since it moved to Coolidge Corner and got taken over by Steve Peldovich. Steve had actually worked at the Hard Rock, had been in the restaurant industry for years. Adding his Cuban heritage has really spiced things up. It's just such a great place, and he does so much for the community. Every Monday, he gives portions of his proceeds to different charities. He caters for the Bruins and the Celtics and even works with a former Bruins great, Sean Thornton's charity. His crazy knishes, which are different every week and themed towards what's going on in the world. I mean, you could really go every day and have something different. So while it's called the Corned Beef King, and rightfully so, there's so much more to the menu. They've been open for 49 years in Coolidge, now in Coolidge Corner. Anything I can do to support Steve, because he does so much great with food and so much great for the community. You can check it out at michaelsdelibrookline.com. And here's to at least another 49.
16: 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Matt Robinson on Connoisseur's Corner, WBZ, Boston's News Radio.
0: 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All-wheel drive. Traffic on the threes.
18: 1223 looking north of town. 128 has northbound work in Burlington at Route 3 and then at Walnut Street to the 95 split with minor delays. No trouble passing work both ways in Lexington at Route 2. On 95, a lane taken both ways in Peabody by Route 1. Not an issue. You're going to reduce speed just a bit. Route 1 south with the left lane taken Linfels Parkway. Then again at Route 99. 495 has work crew delays both ways between 213 and Ward Hill up in Haverhill, and then both ways approaching Route 28 in Andover. 93 south, watch for a work crew with a minor slowdown at Montvale Ave. No trouble passing work northbound, Roosevelt Circle, then after 128, as well as southbound at Spot Pond. Route 3 has overnight paving with a bit of a slowdown southbound in Tingsboro between Route 113 and Dunstable Road. 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

0: 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Rainfall, 71 degrees. Steve Perez, WBZ traffic on the threes.
1: Here's the four-day WBZ AccuWeather forecast.
2: The early morning brings some patchy clouds, and a shower can't be ruled out for a time with a low of 62, leading to a breezy and much cooler day later today. We'll have more clouds than sun with a couple of showers mainly by the afternoon with a high of 67. Then after any lingering showers for Thursday evening, the rest of the night turns out partly to mostly cloudy with a low of 55. With those clouds remaining in place through the day on Friday, watch for a shower or two late in the day or especially at night after a high of 68. Then a couple more showers on Saturday, high 56. With a warmer Sunday, high 68. I'm AccuWeather meteorologist LaTroy Thornton, WBZ, Boston's News Radio.
3: A creepy mystery has been solved in Stoneham, or has it? WBZ's Madison Rogers explains.
4: It was Monday morning Stoneham police first learned about him.
5: A neighbor called and said that he had found it in his front lawn. So he went out and the two of them walked to the station together.
4: That's Sergeant Michael DiCroto, hopefully joking about the walking abilities of a 7-foot-tall nightmare of a puppet. Sinister grin, black holes where eyes should be, a paint job that screams, run and don't look back. It seems to be a spirit Halloween animatronic called Bobby Strings.
6: Don't worry, I'll be your friend forever.
5: So we ended up putting on Facebook to see if anybody lost it or knew what the story was. And a little while later, a neighbor from a few houses down called.
4: She says, yeah, that was hers. She put it out in the trash to get rid of it. It's not entirely clear how it got on the lawn. Kids, the wind, horrible, irreversible curse, but mystery solved. Maybe stay tuned for the sequel. Madison Rogers, WBZ, Boston's News Radio.
3: The latest report of what the country's top CEOs are getting paid is out, and it has some eye-popping numbers.
7: Topping all corporate chieftain compensation is Tesla head Elon Musk, with a pay package valued at $132 billion. The typical CEO comp deal rose nearly 6% last year to $17.7 million, says the analysis by Equilar, an executive data firm for the Associated Press. The median employee at the company's earned just under $90,000, a 4.7% increase, outpacing inflation, but many workers were pinched by the accumulation of higher prices over the past few years.
3: And that was ABC's Chuck Sievertson reporting. We're still a few weeks away from the World Cup descending on Foxborough, but one man has begun a cross-country journey in support of his nation's team and a good cause.
8: Scottish native Craig Ferguson, not to be confused with the comedian and late-night host, is walking from Los Angeles to Boston in a kilt. But there's a really good reason. Ferguson is making the nearly 3,000-mile trek ahead of the upcoming World Cup matches to support Scotland's national soccer team. He began at Santa Monica Pier and is averaging 30 to 40 miles a day, already passing the halfway mark after crossing through Kansas and Indiana. Ferguson hopes to become the first person to walk across the U.S. in a kilt, while raising money for the Scottish Association of Mental Health. Matt Shearer, WBZ, Boston's News Radio.
3: 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I'm Dan Watkins, WBZ, Boston's News Radio.
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3: Good morning, I'm Dan Watkins. Here's what's happening. As the U.S. and Iran continue to negotiate a potential peace deal, President Trump says November's midterm elections won't impact his strategy in the Middle East. This, says the president, also says that the Strait of Hormuz shouldn't be controlled by any one nation. ABC's Karen Travers has more from Wednesday's cabinet meeting.
21: President Trump pushed back on Iran, claiming it would control traffic in the Strait of Hormuz, saying Wednesday,
22: international waters, nobody's going to control it. We're going to watch over it. We'll watch over it, but nobody's going to control it.
21: Iranian state media reported on a draft of a deal between the U.S. and Iran that would give Iran control over the strait in coordination with Oman, the president later threatening that regional ally.
22: Oman will behave just like everybody else, so we'll have to blow them up. They understand that. They'll be fine.
21: Karen Travers, ABC News, the White House.
3: Massachusetts Attorney General Andrea Campbell is slamming President Trump and promising to protect the Commonwealth from his administration's legal attacks. WBZ's Mike Macklin with details.
23: Sadly, the current federal administration is challenging the basic and fundamental premise to our democracy, including the ideas of competitiveness.
24: Massachusetts Attorney General Andrea Campbell voicing harsh criticism of President Donald Trump's administration in remarks to the Greater Boston Chamber of Commerce.
23: It's requiring states, for example, including ours, to spend many of our resources to go to court over and over again to ensure that the federal government stays within the bounds of the law.
24: Campbell citing dozens of lawsuits against the federal government her office is litigating on behalf of Massachusetts.
23: Right now, we have filed 57 cases against the federal administration. The federal administration has threatened to take away $4 billion from the Commonwealth.
24: Mike Macklin, WBZ, Boston's News Radio.
3: Ahead of traffic, supporters are renewing calls for commuter rail service to Cape Cod.
25: State representatives and transportation advocates proposing a commuter rail from Middleborough to Bourne.
26: Unlike many other parts of the Commonwealth, this part of our region, Cape Cod, has no regular public transportation connection to Boston.
25: Right now, riders can take the Cape Flyer from South Station all the way to Hyannis, but the seasonal train doesn't run year-round and currently only makes trips on the weekends. A 2021 study by the Cape Cod Commission and MassDOT estimated 1,700 passengers a day would take the 93-minute ride. That same study estimated that with existing infrastructure already in place, the project would cost about $67 million, but that price tag could be even bigger in 2026.
27: I think it's a waste of tax dollars and a boondoggle. People won't take it.
3: That was WBZ-TV's Logan Hall with that report. Coming up, we're hearing from Patriots head coach Mike Vrabel as the team begins a new phase of their offseason program. Details next.
1: 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Traffic on the threes.
28: It's 12:33. We're looking west of town where you're going to reduce speed a bit with work on the Pike eastbound at the Charlton Service Plaza, then at 495 westbound in Newton Corner and both ways in Auburn at 290. On 290 in Worcester, watch for a westbound setup at Kelly Square. Route 2 north at Central Street in Acton, again at 495 and westbound at 190. Work crews with minor delays. 495 slows for work on the ramps to the Pike, as well as southbound by the Pike and north and southbound between Route 62 and Berlin and 290. 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Cloudy, 71 degrees, Steve Perez, WBZ traffic on the threes.
1: Here's the four-day WBZ AccuWeather forecast.
0: A couple of spots may end up with a shower for a time past midnight. Otherwise, we'll have some clouds early this morning with a low of 62, leading to a generally cloudy and cooler rest of today. Stays breezy with a couple of showers mainly late, the high 67. And a shower may linger into Thursday evening, otherwise a partly to mostly cloudy sky with a low of 55. The clouds remain in place for Friday with a shower or two late in the day and a high of 68. Then watch for showers Friday night, then a couple more showers on Saturday, the high 56, with more clouds for Sunday, high 68. I'm AccuWeather meteorologist LaTroy Thornton, WBZ, Boston's News Radio.
3: After a long off season of controversy, it's back to business for Mike Vrabel. WBZ's Brian Antonelli has more on the first day of OTAs in Foxborough.
2: We all have to deal with things, outside of here. And my focus and obviously the excitement that I have for coaching is what is most important right now.
4: That was Mike Vrabel today when asked about his ability to mitigate being a distraction this offseason. And since the last time he spoke to the media, the Patriots head coach missed the third day of the NFL draft while he worked on balancing family and football. So when asked how that's going, he said, really good.
2: I appreciate my family is great. I love Jen. I love the boys.
4: The NFL head coach of the year was also asked if he anticipates missing any more football activities.
2: I mean, I can only tell you I'm going to be there today, but I can't tell you anything other than I'm going to be out there today in full force, and I mean that because who knows what's going to come up. I'm not even, anything could happen.
4: Brian Antonelli, WBZ, Boston's News Radio.
3: Details from court documents show that the Trump administration has sent out over $20 billion in tariff refunds so far.
5: The new filing notes $85 billion in refunds have been accepted so far, and the $20.6 billion represents money reimbursed importers who filed for refunds on the government's online portal. It's unlikely most companies will give money directly back to shoppers. The Nonpartisan Tax Foundation estimates the tariffs that the Supreme Court ruled were illegal cost the typical American household $700 last year.
3: That was ABC's Chuck Sievertson. One of Boston's best-known pastry shops is opening up a new location, this time at Logan Airport. Marketplace Development, which runs the airport's concessions program, says that Mike's Pastry will set up shop at Terminal C to sell its famous cannoli, cookie, and other treats later this year. They say the new location will have pre-packed food for you to take on the plane, but you can also get customized cannoli drinks from an espresso bar and cheesecake slices to eat at the terminal. The exact launch date is still to be determined. A Rockport teenager has run a small business on Cape Ann for almost a decade now. WBZ's Heil Schaffel tells us about it.
6: I don't talk to a ton of CEOs who need to cut our interview short or risk being late for school.
7: It's kind of part of my homework at this point. Like, I get home and I package some orders and I do my homework. It's just kind of become part of my routine.
6: Rumi Corum is a 17-year-old high school junior in Rockport who started her glitter company, the Unicorn Sparkle Association, 8 years ago. She was 9 in third grade and had just read a Time for Kids article on glitter pollution.
7: Well, the problem we're trying to solve is that traditional glitter is a microplastic and bad for the environment.
6: Rumi was devastated, having the love of glitter only a 9-year-old girl can possess. So she resolved to do better, forming a company that makes the sparkles from biodegradable eucalyptus and non-toxic dye. She says even now as a 17-year-old, she still loves glitter.
7: I'm still very much into it, and it's been awesome how the company has been able to evolve with me.
6: Kyle Schaffel, WBZ, Boston's News Radio.
3: Coming up, some local researchers are out with a new study that shows long COVID could be far more of a problem than medical experts previously thought. Details next.
8: We're set to get a revised measure today of the U.S. economy, January to March, which included the first month of the Iran war. And economists think we will see a small but significant uptick in the measure from 2% growth to 2.1. That is due in part to more robust levels of residential and commercial construction to start the year, and an upward revision to measures of retail sales, suggesting a more resilient consumer than expected. We're positioned today to learn a lot more about the financial health of the U.S. consumer as a slew of retail companies post their latest results, including Best Buy, Dollar Tree, Kohl's, and Burlington stores ahead of the start of Wall Street trading, and Costco, Gap, and American Eagle after the close. Hanging all over this is inflation, and today we will also learn more about that. Thanks to gas prices, the April Personal Consumption Expenditures Index is forecast to show a jump to 3.8% year over year. Andrew O'Day, Bloomberg Business on WBZ, Boston's News Radio.
10: Honey, this toilet is still slow.
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16: What are the odds? Odds are fascinating. For instance, 1 out of 2 people are afraid of snakes.
17: But the real risk in the United States that somebody will die of a venomous snake, a lizard bite, are 1 in 37.4 million.
16: Amram Shapiro, co-author of The Book of Odds, says you occasionally hear about people being struck by lightning.
17: But, you know, the odds of being struck by lightning are really 1 in 1 million or a little bit more than that. And actually, your odds of surviving a lightning strike are 1 in 1.1 or 90%. And those are the same odds as the household has a Bible that a person is right-handed.
16: It may surprise you to discover what kind of things bring people to the emergency room.
17: You would expect that it would always be, you know, a car accident or something. Of course, that's number one. But 1 in 167,000 go to an ER because of an accident involving duct tape. That's about the same as the accidents for leaf blowers. I don't even know how you hurt yourself with duct tape, but you can.
16: Ever since the movie Jaws, people have been increasingly fearful of shark attacks.
17: The odds somebody will die from a shark attack in a year are 1 in 250 million. I mean, if you look at the things that have killed people and do regularly, escalators kill about 2 people a year. Escalators kill more people than sharks.
16: I'm Mike Carruthers, and that's something you should know.
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30: The Red Sox put an end to their 4-game losing streak by shutting out the Braves 8-0. The Sox take on Atlanta again at Fenway this afternoon. First pitch is at 4:10. We heard from Patriots quarterback Drake May yesterday as the team held their first OTA workout in Foxborough. May was asked about entering his second season in offensive coordinator Josh McDaniel's system. He says he's excited to build upon their success last season.
31: It's naturally going to be more comfortable, you know, being in the huddle, staying the play calls, knowing why we're running the plays, kind of trying to take the next level of details and details inside of each play. And
30: star cornerback Christian Gonzalez was among the handful of players who missed yesterday's voluntary session. And on the PGA Tour, the Charles Schwab Challenge gets underway this morning in Texas. Dan Watkins, WBZ Boston's News Radio.
29: 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Traffic on the threes.
32: Is 143. Check that. 1243. We're looking downtown. You're going to reduce speed on both sides of 93. Northbound O'Neill Tunnel. Double right lane closure. Ends at the Tobin Bridge exit 19. Southbound a double left lever connector through the O'Neill. Tobin Ridge outbound is a lane closure with a bit of a slowdown. Moving slowly on the pike with only one lane open. Westbound Copley Square to Cambridge Street. Eastbound Market Street to Copley Square. Then the ramps to 93 are closed. You're detoured off at South Station exit 134A. A road closure along the Charles starts Soldiers Field Road east at North Harvard Street, ends Sturrow East at the Copley Tunnel. 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
0: 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Cloudy, 71 degrees. Steve Perez, WBZ traffic on the threes.
29: Here's the four-day WBZ AccuWeather forecast.
1: The early morning brings some clouds, and a shower can't be ruled out for a time after midnight with a low of 62, but showers become more likely later this afternoon with plenty of clouds in place. It's a breezy and much cooler day, the high 67, with a lingering evening shower for some, then just clouds for Thursday night with a low of 55. Friday brings another mostly cloudy day, an afternoon shower or two, and a high of 68, with showers at night leading into a wet start to the weekend. Look for more showers Saturday and cool conditions, high 56, then still cloudy for Sunday, high 68. I'm AccuWeather meteorologist LaTroy Thornton, WBZ, Boston's News Radio.

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1: Good morning, I'm Dan Watkins. Here's what's happening. A major new study published in JAMA Network suggests that long COVID may be far more common than we originally thought. WBZ's Sherry Small with details.
2: Researchers reviewed records of nearly 458,000 COVID patients treated at 58 hospitals nationwide, including 12 New England hospitals, and found about one in six adult Americans who tested positive for COVID between 2020 and 2024 went on to develop long COVID, meaning lingering health problems after infection. That's more than twice the rate calculated by federal health officials. The study says most of the cases, nearly 90%, involve at least one chronic condition requiring ongoing medical care. They used an AI screening tool. That method more than doubled the number of long COVID cases identified versus using standard medical diagnosis codes. Many of the problems seen in the study include fatigue, heart issues, diabetes, and memory and concentration problems. Sherry Small, WBZ Boston's News Radio.
1: The first World Cup match in Foxborough is set for June 13th, with Haiti taking on Scotland. But the Haitian squad is dealing with a visa issue right now, as the only member of its national team who is based in Haiti is awaiting a U.S. visa to join his teammates in Florida with less than 3 weeks to go before the tournament starts.
3: Wodenski Pierre, a defensive midfielder, plays for Violette AC in Haiti's gang-besieged capital, Port-au-Prince. The other 25 players in the squad play outside the country. U.S. visas for Pierre and some other Haitian soccer officials have yet to come through the Trump administration's expanded travel restrictions. It's only Haiti's second World Cup appearance. A Haitian soccer spokesperson says there is soccer in Haiti, that it is a country that wants to live.
1: Now is ABC's Chuck Sievertson with that report. Meanwhile, as the World Cup gets closer, Beacon Hill is considering changing some laws when it comes to bars around the state, at least for a few weeks anyway. In Massachusetts, bars and restaurants have you packing up and heading out by 2 a.m., but a bill that's going through the State House right now would allow establishments to stay open until 3 a.m. for the summer months from June 1st through the end of August. It would also allow cities and towns to work with local restaurants and bars to open up certain areas for public drinking. State Rep. Carol Fiola is the backer of the bill, and she says that the aim here is to help local businesses take advantage of all the celebrations going on this summer, including the 250th anniversary and the World Cup. A local police chief is firing back at the internet haters. WBZ's Amanda Keene with the message from Rochester PD.
4: In Rochester, the police take their jobs very seriously. What they don't take seriously is Facebook. Actually, they use it occasionally to poke fun at some of the situations that criminals find themselves in. And the keyboard warriors have lots to say about it. So much so that Chief Michael Assad addressed the haters straight on with a post that said in part, quote, "If you don't like it, here's a simple solution. Don't commit crimes in Rochester. Don't hide out in Rochester. And don't drive through Rochester with warrants, drugs, suspended licenses, or a trunk full of bad decisions." He lightens the mood by saying the posts, where there is a touch of humor in them, are often about proactive policing, holding criminals accountable before things escalate. He goes on to say, quote, "We're not here to win popularity contests with criminals or internet keyboard warriors. We are here to protect the people of Rochester." Amanda Keene, WBZ, Boston's News Radio.
1: The former personal assistant to Friendstar, Matthew Perry, is the fifth and final defendant involved in his death to learn their prison sentence. ABC's Alex Stone reports.
5: Outside of court, an attorney for Kenneth Iwamasa said Iwamasa regrets not telling Matthew Perry no when Perry told him to repeatedly inject him with ketamine, including the fatal dose the day Perry died in 2023.
6: Kenny will regret the lack of action for the rest of his life.

0: Well, prosecutors say Iwamasa was an enabler and a drug supplier. His attorney said Iwamasa could not say no to his boss. The federal judge giving Iwamasa 3 years and 5 months in federal prison for his role in Perry's death. Alex Stone, ABC News, Los Angeles.
1: The Boston Children's Museum is welcoming a new attraction to its waterfront. WBZ's James Rojas is on the Fort Point Channel with more.
2: Memorial Day weekend was the inaugural launch of a partnership that has led to five paddle boats now at the Boston Children's Museum dock.
3: The pink flamingo is my favorite. It's named after my daughter, Harper. The flamingo is named Harpy.
2: President of the Charles River Boat Company, Cecily Koopman, says there's also a pelican, blue heron, dragon, and duck. Now, in addition to access to the Fort Point Channel, folks can now paddle by the Boston Tea Party Museum.
3: They actually dropped one of their teas off the other day. We returned it back to them, and one of our crew members asked them what they thought of this, of these paddle boats, and they said they didn't understand this modern technology.
2: But you don't need to know much either to rent the boats, just how to pedal or relax and sit back while someone else does. In the Seaport District, James Rojas, WBZ, Boston's News Radio.
1: As the 250th anniversary of America approaches, a new symbol of American pride is about to hit your pocket.
4: The U.S. Mint says a special quarter honoring the nation's 250th birthday will enter circulation in June. It's part of the semi-quincentennial celebration, marking 2.5 centuries of American independence. The coins can be purchased directly through the U.S. Mint's website and will start showing up in banks and cash registers nationwide next month. I'm Monica Nelson.
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5: What are the odds you'll live to be 100? Well, the odds are getting better all the time.
6: The older you get, the odds of your living to 100 get better and better and better. So that when you're 90, your odds of living to 100 are better than when you're 30.
5: Amram Shapiro, author of The Book of Odds.
6: 1 in 10 people are left-handed. More of these are men than women. 1 in 50 people have green or hazel eyes, but more of these are women than men. And here's one I think is fascinating. It's dangerous for a woman to marry a man much younger than herself. There was a study done with 2 million couples, and they found that women who marry a man 7 to 9 years her junior increases her mortality risk in a year by 20%.
5: The odds on what people believe are interesting.
6: 1 in 3 Americans believe in UFOs, and 1 in 6 say they've seen one. 1 in 4 believe Princess Diana's death was probably planned. 1 in 6 believe that the U.S. government participated in or didn't stop when it could have the 9/11 attacks. 1 in 8 believe the U.S. government had a hand in the Kennedy assassination. 1 in 12 believe there's a chance Elvis is alive.
5: About 1 out of 3 of us will lie in order to get a day off work. And one last one that's kind of weird.
6: The odds that nobody will come to pick up the cremated remains of a family member. Or 1 in 100.
5: I'm Mike Carruthers, and that's something you should know.
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8: Traffic and weather together. 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Traffic on the threes.
9: 1253 looking south of the City Expressway south at about the speed limit. Getting by a right lane closure. Freeport Streets and a Ponton Circle. Was moving very slowly for several hours. That has improved rapidly, but that right lane remains closed. Also seeing a work crew with no real delay, 93 south by 95 in Canton. Route 3, work crews both ways of Route 14, no trouble, but reducing speed southbound at Derby Street, northbound at Union Street. 495 north, a brief work crew delay at Route 140, and then no trouble passing work southbound at Route 24. 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Cloudy, 71 degrees, Steve Perez, WBZ traffic on the threes.
8: Here's the four-day WBZ AccuWeather forecast.
10: The early morning brings some patchy clouds, and a shower can't be ruled out for a time with a low of 62, leading to a breezy and much cooler day later today. We'll We'll have more clouds than sun with a couple of showers, mainly by the afternoon with a high of 67. Then after any lingering showers for Thursday evening, the rest of the night turns out partly to mostly cloudy with a low of 55. With those clouds remaining in place through the day on Friday, watch for a shower or two late in the day, or especially at night after a high of 68. Then a couple more showers on Saturday, high 56, with a warmer Sunday, high 68. I'm AccuWeather meteorologist LaTroy Thornton, WBZ, Boston's News Radio.
1: The Boston Athletic Association is hitting a new stride when it comes to charity fundraising. 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
11: It's a new record for charity fundraising from the Boston Marathon. The 130th race came up with $57.3 million across almost 200 nonprofits. In just over 36 years since the program's inception, the BAA has raised more than $675 million for nonprofits like St. Jude's, the American Heart Association, and Miles for Miracles at Boston Children's Hospital. Most runners qualify for Boston, but 10% of the field are charity participants at least this year, raising a certain amount to secure a bib. Jay Willett, WBZ, Boston's News Radio.
1: Pickleball has been the hottest sport out there for a while now, but that love might be fading. WBZ's Drew Mulholland with a closer look.
12: All right, settle down. I don't think pickleball is crumbling or anything, but a new report does show the number of pickleball courts in the top 100 U.S. cities has increased by just 4% in the last year.
13: Want to hear the most annoying sound in the world?
12: All right, and that was uncalled for, too. Okay. Now, granted, you know, once you build the courts, they're there to stay mostly. So, you know, you don't have to keep building pickleball courts. Most of the ones in place now, since pickleball really took off from the depths of the COVID pandemic, will stay there for a long time. Pickleball's heyday reveals a 14% rise, though, in new locations. And that was just 2 years ago. So the 14% to 4% drop off is at least interesting, if not significant. All in all, the U.S. has nearly 3,700 courts in prime U.S. cities. You see them out there, you drive by them, you walk by them, you hear it. Oh, you hear it. Drew Mulholland, WBZ, Boston's News Radio.
1: New York Knicks fans are still celebrating the team's trip to the finals, but ABC's Sherry Preston says if they want to continue partying in person at Madison Square Garden next week, it won't be cheap.
14: This one was all New York from the jump.
15: WABC sportscaster Ryan Field was one of the thousands celebrating the Knicks' first trip to the finals since 1999 on Monday when they beat the Cleveland Cavaliers. But you'll have to be as rich as superfans Spike Lee and Timothy Chalamet if you have any hopes of seeing the Knicks in person at Madison Square Garden when the finals begin. The least expensive seats we could find for Game 1 next week were about $2,000. And if you want to sit near Spike, that'll set you back around $50,000. Sherry Preston, ABC News, New York.
1: The Knicks will play the winner of the Thunder and Spurs series. Oklahoma City is up 3-2 with Game 6 set for Thursday night in San Antonio. The latest on the top stories, plus a check of traffic and weather coming up next. I'm Dan Watkins, WBZ, Boston's News Radio.
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21: Hello and welcome to the WBZ Book Club. This is Jordan Rich. I recently interviewed Jennifer Kaufman on my podcast, On Mic with Jordan Rich. She's the author of Grandparenting on the Spectrum, A Journey from Both Sides of the Desk. She says when her 7-year-old grandson was diagnosed with autism, she found herself searching for resources specifically for grandparents like her. Now, you should know that Jennifer Kaufman is also a school principal, a school dedicated to helping kids with autism. In her book and workshops, she offers ideas for creating sensory-friendly activities and many strategies that have helped her navigate her specific grandparenting journey. She also helps first responders and police deal more confidently when engaging with people who have autism. Once again, the book is entitled Grandparenting on the Spectrum, A Journey from Both Sides of the Desk. The author is Jennifer Kaufman, and her website, a terrific resource, is jenniferkaufmanspeaks.com. And that's the Book Club, WBZ, Boston's News Radio.
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17: From ABC News, I'm Dave Packer. New U.S. airstrikes on Iran. CENTCOM says forces shot down 4 Iranian attack drones, posing a threat to the Strait of Hormuz, as well as an Iranian ground station that was about to launch a 5th drone. This after Iran state media said it sent over a new proposal for a peace deal, but there's nothing in it about Iran's nuclear program, and it says Iran would continue to oversee the Strait of Hormuz. ABC's Rachel Scott asked President Trump about it during his Wednesday cabinet meeting.
22: Would you accept? President Trump insists Iran is negotiating on fumes, rejecting the regime's demands to take control over the Strait of Hormuz in coordination with Oman.
23: Nobody's going to control it. We're going to watch over it. We'll watch over it, but nobody's going to control it.
22: The president even threatening that key U.S. ally in the Middle East.
23: Then Oman will behave just like everybody else, and we'll have to blow them up. They understand that. They'll be fine.
17: A delicate recovery effort to find 9 missing employees after a deadly chemical tank rupture in Longview, Washington State at a paper mill. ABC's Melissa Adan is there.
24: The EPA is here on the ground in Longview investigating the potential impacts to the air and water quality. This, as the National Guard has been activated and a federal investigation is underway as this recovery effort painfully continues.
17: 2 people are confirmed dead. Homeland Security Secretary Mark Wayne Mullen says his department's considering cutting customs and border protection staffing at so-called sanctuary city airports.
25: This would include airports like JFK, LAX, San Francisco, Denver, some of the most major population centers. And this is just 2 weeks from the start of the World Cup when the country will see a massive influx of international travelers coming in. This would essentially stall any efforts to process people coming in from countries outside of the U.S.
17: ABC's Alex Mallon. Former U.S. Attorney General Pam Bondi revealing she's battling thyroid cancer. Bondi undergoing treatment. You're listening to ABC News.
1: Good morning. I'm Dan Watkins. Here's what's happening. As Massachusetts gets ready for the World Cup and America 250 celebrations, last call at your local bar could be temporarily pushed back this summer, WBZ's Emma Friedman explains.
26: Lawmakers are considering a bill that would let bars around the state stay open until 3 a.m. this summer and loosen alcohol restrictions, with millions of visitors expected for FIFA World Cup. Something Mayor Wu says would boost our local economy.
27: We try to make sure we're harnessing every bit of opportunity that this incredible event will bring.
26: She says pushing the statewide bar curfew an hour back would allow people watching late games to go out after, bringing in more customers to local businesses.
27: We want all of that economic activity to go right back to our local businesses, so Boston would certainly be in support.
26: If passed, the legislation would also let cities and towns to allow drinking in some public spaces like World Cup watch parties. In Boston, Emma Friedman, WBZ Boston's News Radio.
1: Coming up, the investigation continues into the shooting at a bar near TD Garden this week, and now a Boston police union is speaking out about it. Find out more next.
0: 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All-wheel drive. Traffic on the threes.
9: It is 103 and happening downtown. You're reducing speed on 93. Road work northbound through the O'Neill Tunnel, over the Zakim Bridge and up to the Tobin. As a double right lane closure, southbound a double left from the Lever Connector over the Zakim Bridge and through the O'Neill Tunnel. On the outbound Tobin Bridge, reducing speed, there's a right lane taken there. Slow moving on the Pike with only one lane open westbound, Copley Square to Cambridge Street, eastbound Market Street to Huntington Ave. Then the ramps to 93 North and South are closed with a detour at South Station, exit 134A. Along the Charles Road closure from North Harvard Street, Soldiers Field Road East to Sturro Drive East at the Copley Tunnel. 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
0: Here's the four-day WBZ AccuWeather forecast.
2: A couple of spots may end up with a shower for a time past midnight. Otherwise, we'll have some clouds early this morning with a low of 62, leading to a generally cloudy and cooler rest of today. Stays breezy with a couple of showers mainly late, the high 67. And a shower may linger into Thursday evening, otherwise a partly to mostly cloudy sky with a low of 55. The clouds remain in place for Friday with a shower or two late in the day and a high of 68. Then watch for showers Friday night, then a couple more showers on Saturday, the high 56, with more clouds for Sunday, high 68. I'm AccuWeather meteorologist LaTroy Thornton, WBZ, Boston's News Radio.
1: Boston Police Patrolmen's Union says decisions by the city led to the gunfire Tuesday night at Sullivan's Tap near TD Garden. WBZ-TV's Christina Rex spoke with the head of the union.
3: This all happened in the busy West End neighborhood right across from the TD Garden, which shocked tourists like Todd Lamoureux, who had to assure friends he was safe on his cross-country trip.
4: I was worried when you guys were in Chicago because you hear of all the people get shot in that city. And she said, the last thing I was worried about was Boston. I just kind of laughed and said, well, in Chicago, our hotel didn't get shot up.
5: How long will we be safe if we have a lack of police officers on the street?
3: The union that represents Boston police officers is sounding the alarm, claiming that police patrols have been cut by up to 30% recently to save money on overtime. The union president says more police could have prevented the fear seen in this video.
5: We're a pretty safe city, one of the safest major cities in America. But we're very worried about where is it going from here. An uptick in this kind of violence and this type of gunplay. Aggravated assaults are up. Larcenies are up this year. And again, it's not even the summertime.
3: And why does summertime matter? Well, the police union says there's historically an uptick in crime once the weather gets warm. So they say this is a bad time to cut patrol staffing.
1: No one was hurt in the shooting, and WBZ-TV has reached out to the city for comment. Starting next week, it'll be a lot easier and less of a hassle for those coming from the Metro West to fly out of Logan Airport. WBZ's Mike Macklin tells us about a new remote terminal that's launching June 1st in Framingham.
6: It's called the Logan Airport Remote Terminal at Framingham, and beginning Monday, it will offer express bus service to Logan Airport for $9. Before boarding the bus, you can check your luggage, get your boarding pass, and clear TSA security.
7: This is, I know, going to be a game changer for so many people. The ease of being able to drive here, park here, leave your car here, go through a security screening, get on a bus and go straight to the terminal in your plane is awesome.
6: Governor Maura Healey hailed the new service that at the start will be available to travelers flying on Delta and JetBlue Airlines. Massport CEO Rich Davies says the plan is to expand the bus service to other airlines and to replicate the service at other remote locations north, south, and west of Logan. In Framingham, Mike Macklin, WBZ. Boston's News Radio.
1: The attorneys general of both New York and New Jersey are investigating FIFA and the way that they handled World Cup ticket sales.
8: The attorneys general say recent reports indicate fans may have been misled about the locations of the seats they bought for World Cup matches at MetLife Stadium. They allege FIFA's public statements and ticket releases are contributing to the soaring ticket prices. That's why they've subpoenaed FIFA to gather information on its ticketing practices. It all comes as New York City offers a lottery system for discounted tickets to the matches, while New Jersey officials call for their residents to get the same opportunity. I'm Natalie Migliori.
1: Coming up, Copley Square Park is back open after undergoing a series of renovations. Find out more next.
10: Right now is a tricky time to be a PC maker, and HP knows all about it. The company has enjoyed surging demand as customers replace gear and invest in new systems to take advantage of AI features, but that same AI demand has also created a shortage of memory chips that's rapidly increased costs. In response, HP has taken steps including raising prices, and now we find out that it's worked. Profit and revenue beat expectations last quarter, and its current quarter prediction is ahead of Wall Street forecasts. Later today, we get the latest results from HP rival Dell. Another financial company is cutting jobs, but differing from recent layoff announcements, the move by New York's Perella Weinberg isn't about AI replacing workers. A source tells Bloomberg the almost 10% workforce reduction, including a dozen partners, comes as the company pivots from lower-performing areas of the business. and is independent of its own AI initiatives, which have not yet resulted in job losses. Andrew O'Day, Bloomberg Business on WBZ, Boston's News Radio.
11: I'm John Morgan of Morgan & Morgan. Our firm handles hundreds of crash cases involving semi-trucks every year. A crash case involving semis is much different, and if you don't know what you're doing, you can leave lots of money on the table. Many times there is separate insurance for the cab and for the trailer. Sometimes there are actually layers of other insurances and excess insurance that some lawyers may not know about because they don't see that many cases. We see these cases every day. Also, there are federal laws governing the hours a driver may drive in a 24-hour period and logs that are required. A crash case involving a semi-truck is a totally different animal than a simple car crash. We have lawyers who only handle these cases. It's all they do. 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

0: you.
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6: 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This is Jordan Rich. I'm always up for a good scare, and I just finished a book called The Nightmare Man, a novel by J.H. Markert, in which a best-selling horror writer, think Stephen King type, heads up to the eerie Blackwood Mansion to finish his latest book called The Scarecrow. As the book is about to be released, the story within the novel begins to unfold in the small community of Crooked Tree, and a series of gruesome murders following the plot line in the book shock the community. Grizzled old Detective Mills and his daughter, who happens to be a rookie cop, need to find out how and why the murders are linked to the novel and stop the perpetrator of the, quote, scarecrow crimes. The author of the novels, Ben Bookman, instantly becomes a suspect, but with a supernatural connection to nightmares triggered by Ben's deceased grandfather. Well, you've got a story that'll keep you up at night. James Markert is a talented writer to put on your list. Nightmare Man. And that's the book club, WBZ, Boston's News Radio.
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8: The Red Sox snapped their 4-game losing streak by shutting out the Braves 8-0. Jaron Duran went 4-for-5 with a home run, and Connelly Early struck out 7 in 7 scoreless innings on the mound. Interim manager Chad Tracy breathing a sigh of relief after the win.
9: It was a good one. For sure, not sure about the best, but it was really good and needed, too.
8: Tracy said after the game that Roman Anthony took more swings yesterday, and they hope that he'll hit off of a tee today. Rubber game between the Sox and Atlanta is this afternoon with first pitch at 4:10. In the NBA playoffs, Game 6 of the Western Conference Finals is tonight in San Antonio at 8:30. The Thunder have a 3-2 series lead. And in the NHL, the Hurricanes shut out the Canadiens 4-0 to go up 3-1 in the Eastern Conference Finals. Dan Watkins, WBZ, Boston's News Radio.
7: Traffic and weather together. 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All-wheel drive. Traffic on the threes.
10: At 1:13, we're going to look north of the city where on 495... Well, we have work crews both ways at Broad Street and Merrimack with no delays. You're down 2 lanes and moving slowly both ways at 213. Then 495 is closed in both directions for about 30 minutes by the Ward Hill Connector as work crews do the work crew thing. And then you're going to reduce speed with road work in Andover, 495 north and south approaching Route 28. On 128, work crews both ways at Route 2. No worries there. And no delay, but watch for a work crew northbound in Burlington at Route 3, northbound Walnut Street, and then up at the 95 split. On 95, a lane taken in both directions in Peabody by Route 1, no worries. Route 1, minor delays, southbound a left lane closure, Lindfels Parkway, and then another at Route 99. 93 south, watch for a double lane closure at Montvale Ave. Northbound work Roosevelt Circle after 128 and southbound at Spot Pond, no major hassle. 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Cloudy, 70 degrees. Steve Perez, WBZ traffic on the threes.
7: Here's the 4-day WBZ AccuWeather forecast.
0: The early morning brings some clouds, and a shower can't be ruled out for a time after midnight with a low of 62, but showers become more likely later this afternoon with plenty of clouds in place. It's a breezy and much cooler day, the high 67, with a lingering evening shower for some, then just clouds for Thursday night with a low of 55. Friday brings another mostly cloudy day, an afternoon shower or two, and a high of 68, with showers at night leading into a wet start to the weekend. Look for more showers

0: Saturday and cool conditions, high 56, then still cloudy for Sunday, high 68. I'm AccuWeather meteorologist LaTroy Thornton, WBZ, Boston's News Radio.
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2: Good morning, I'm Dan Watkins. Here's what's happening. After a multi-million dollar renovation, a park in the Back Bay is finally back open.
3: Mayor Wu standing next to city councilors, state representatives, and other elected figures while cutting the ribbon at Copley Square Park, showing off what $19 million in renovations looks like.
4: We are in one of the most iconic places anywhere in the country.
3: The improvements that took about 3 years have left some with mixed feelings. The grass is mostly gone. But along with improvements to accessibility, the foundation, and more seating, Mayor Wu says there is some greenery.
4: But now, compared to before, there are 30 additional trees that have been added to the plaza on top of what existed before.
3: Some protesters chanted and held up signs that said, "Fund us or fail us, invest in Boston's future." They're against Mayor Wu's proposed budget cuts to school year jobs. In Back Bay, Emma Friedman, WBZ Boston's News Radio.
2: President Trump held a cabinet meeting on Wednesday with the ongoing war in Iran as the main focus. The president saying that no country has the right to control the Strait of Hormuz, insisting that it's an international waterway. His remarks came following a question about a proposed deal that would allow Iran and Oman to control the strait. Meanwhile, with a pivotal election season approaching back here in the U.S., the president says that's not on his mind as the situation in the Middle East plays out.
5: President Trump says November's midterm elections will not factor into his approach toward the Iran war. The war is politically unpopular for Republicans hoping to hold their slim majorities. After saying over the weekend a deal is largely negotiated, the president acknowledged at a cabinet meeting there's more to do with Iran.
6: They're negotiating on fumes.
5: And should not try to outweigh him.
6: He's got the midterms. I don't care about the midterms.
5: He won't simply settle.
6: I didn't do this to get a crummy agreement.
5: With Pentagon Chief Pete Hegseth sitting alongside, the president says it has to be perfect. If not,
6: then the man on my left is going to finish him off.
5: Sagar Magani, Washington.
2: Meanwhile, also happening in Washington, another member of the Trump administration is exiting her post.
7: In her resignation letter, Director of National Intelligence Tulsi Gabbard shares her husband was recently diagnosed with a rare form of bone cancer, saying she's stepping away from public service to be by his side. President Trump reacted on social media, posting in part, quote, "Tulsi has done an incredible job and we will miss her." In recent months, Gabbard and the Trump administration appeared out of sync, sending mixed messages ahead of the war with Iran. Gabbard is now the fourth cabinet member to leave the administration in 3 months. All have been women. Her last day will be the end of June. Christiane Cordero, ABC News, Washington.
2: A lightning-fast bird was on the edge of extinction till some dedicated people in Massachusetts brought it back. WBZ's Heil Schaffel with the story.
8: With a quick snap, David Paulson with MassDOT equips a clearly irritated baby peregrine falcon with bling for life.
9: Both of these bands are really important to be able to track them through their entire life. The color band is very visible.
8: These fluffy new birds that live under Newburyport Bridge got harmless but permanent leg bands today. The falcons were almost killed off in the 50s and 60s by the pesticide DDT.
10: Peregrine falcon is sort of the emblem of the DDT era.
8: Luckily, human intervention can also save. Tom French spent 40 years with Mass Wildlife, painstakingly bringing the birds back from near extinction.
10: Now they have shifted, not only nesting on cliffs, but in human structures, so skyscrapers and bridges.
8: There are now 50 nesting pairs in Massachusetts, even more than before DDT. Kyle Schaffel, WBZ, Boston News Radio.
2: Out west, there's anger among some visitors to Yosemite National Park since the Park Service got rid of a reservation system to visit. It's been overrun by people wanting to experience the wilderness as the weather has improved. ABC's Alex Stone with more from California.
11: Crowds are flooding into Yosemite. The Park Service eliminated a reservation system to visit the park, and now lines to get in have been hours long, and social media videos have shown huge crowds all over the trails and rocks. Alfonso Saldana visited over the weekend and says it was like an amusement park. It was chaotic.
12: More people, more lines.
11: The National Parks Conservation Association says the instant surge is unlikely to ease, and the association is telling people to avoid avoid weekends and Yosemite Valley, the park's most popular area. Alex Stone, ABC News.
2: Grilling season is well underway, but before the next time you turn on those burners or light the charcoal, food safety experts are out with a reminder to make sure you take all the precautions to avoid getting food poisoning and ruining a good time. Beth Zerwoni at the Cleveland Clinic says proper preparation is critical.
13: Don't leave your food out sitting at room temperature while you're marinating it. If that means marinating it the night before, the day of, but just making sure that if you are marinating anything, you're going to make sure that you keep it in the refrigerator.
2: She adds to make sure you don't use the same knives or cutting boards for raw meat and vegetables. And when you're grilling, make sure beef, chops, roasts, and steaks are all cooked to at least 145 degrees and ground meat to 160. Poultry, especially ground, should hit at least 165. And of course, no summertime meal is complete without some ice cream. And if you happen to be in the Granite State, New Hampshire's 2026 Ice Cream Trail includes 69 locations statewide this year. Governor Kelly Ayotte says with more stops than ever, it's a fun way for people to support local businesses and enjoy some delicious ice cream. More information and the map is available on the state's website. Traffic and weather next.
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1: 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Traffic on the threes.
20: It's 123. We're going to look north. Check that west of town. On the pike, there's work crews both ways by 290 in Auburn, slowing things down just a bit. And watch for westbound work at Newton Corner. 290 west in Worcester at Kelly Square at the speed limit, passing a setup there. Route 2 in Acton, east and westbound Central Street. Work crew delay and other both ways at 495, as well as westbound out at 190. 495 slows for work on the ramps to the pike, southbound by the pike, and both ways between Route 62 and 290. And in Newton, Route 9 was closed at Parker Street. That has been picked up, so no more closure through Newton. 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Text the word radio to 83393. Cloudy, 70 degrees, Steve Perez, WBZ traffic on the threes.
1: Here's the four-day WBZ AccuWeather forecast.
0: The early morning brings some patchy clouds, and a shower can't be ruled out for a time with a low of 62, leading to a breezy and much cooler day later today. We'll have more clouds than sun with a couple of showers mainly by the afternoon with a high of 67. Then after any lingering showers for Thursday evening, the rest of the night turns out partly to mostly cloudy with a low of 55. With those clouds remaining in place through the day on Friday, watch for a shower or two late in the day or especially at night after a high of 68. Then a couple more showers on Saturday, high 56, with a warmer Sunday, high 68. I'm AccuWeather meteorologist LaTroy Thornton, WBZ, Boston's News Radio.
2: A creepy mystery has been solved in Stoneham, or has it? WBZ's Madison Rogers explains.
18: It was Monday morning. Stoneham police first learned about him.
21: A neighbor called and said that he had found it in his front lawn. So he went out, and the two of them walked to the station together.
18: That's Sergeant Michael DiCroto, hopefully joking about the walking abilities of a 7-foot-tall nightmare of a puppet. Sinister grin, black holes where eyes should be, a paint job that screams, run and don't look back. It seems to be a spirit Halloween animatronic called Bobby Strings.
22: Don't worry, I'll be your friend forever.
21: So we ended up putting on Facebook to see if anybody lost it or knew what the story was. And a little while later, a neighbor from a few houses down called.
18: She says, yeah, that was hers. She put it out in the trash to get rid of it. It's not entirely clear how it got on the lawn. Kids, the wind, horrible, irreversible curse, but mystery solved. Maybe stay tuned for the sequel. Madison Rogers, WBZ, Boston's News Radio.
2: The latest report of what the country's top CEOs are getting paid is out, and it has some eye-popping numbers.
23: Topping all corporate chieftain compensation is Tesla head Elon Musk, with a pay package valued at $132 billion. The typical CEO comp deal rose nearly 6% last year to $17.7 million, says the analysis by Equilar, an executive data firm for the Associated Press. The median employee at the company's earned just under $90,000, a 4.7% increase, outpacing inflation, but many workers were pinched by the accumulation of higher prices over the past few years.
2: And that was ABC's Chuck Sievertson reporting. We're still a few weeks away from the World Cup descending on Foxborough, but one man has begun a cross-country journey in support of his nation's team and a good cause.
24: Scottish native Craig Ferguson, not to be confused with the comedian and late-night host, is walking from Los Angeles to Boston in a kilt. But there's a really good reason. Ferguson is making the nearly 3,000-mile trek ahead of the upcoming World Cup matches to support Scotland's national soccer team. He began at Santa Monica Pier and is averaging 30 to 40 miles a day, already passing the halfway mark after crossing through Kansas and Indiana. Ferguson hopes to become the first person to walk across the U.S. in a kilt while raising money for the Scottish Association of Mental Health. Matt Shearer, WBZ, Boston's News Radio.
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2: Good morning, I'm Dan Watkins. Here's what's happening. As the U.S. and Iran continue to negotiate a potential peace deal, President Trump says November's midterm elections won't impact his strategy in the Middle East. This, says the president, also says that the Strait of Hormuz shouldn't be controlled by any one nation. ABC's Karen Travers has more from Wednesday's cabinet meeting.
3: President Trump pushed back on Iran, claiming it would control traffic in the Strait of Hormuz, saying Wednesday,
4: international waters. Nobody's going to control it. We're going to watch over it. We'll watch over it, but nobody's going to control it.
3: Iranian state media reported on a draft of a deal between the U.S. and Iran that would give Iran control over the strait in coordination with Oman, the president later threatening that regional ally.
4: Oman will behave just like everybody else, so we'll have to blow them up. They understand that. They'll be fine.
3: Karen Travers, ABC News, the White House.
2: Massachusetts Attorney General Andrea Campbell is slamming President Trump and promising to protect the Commonwealth from his administration's legal attacks. WBZ's Mike Macklin with details.
5: Sadly, the current federal administration is challenging the basic and fundamental premise to our democracy, including the ideas of competitiveness.
6: Massachusetts Attorney General Andrea Campbell voicing harsh criticism of President Donald Trump's administration in remarks to the Greater Boston Chamber of Commerce.
5: It's requiring states, for example, including ours, to spend many of our resources to go to court over and over again to ensure that the federal government stays within the bounds of the law.
6: Campbell citing dozens of lawsuits against the federal government her office is litigating on behalf of Massachusetts.
5: Right now, we have filed 57 cases against the federal administration. The federal administration has threatened to take away $4 billion from the Commonwealth.
6: Mike Macklin, WBZ, Boston's News Radio.
2: Ahead of traffic, supporters are renewing calls for commuter rail service to Cape Cod.
7: State representatives and transportation advocates proposing a commuter rail from Middleborough to Bourne.
8: Unlike many other parts of the Commonwealth, this part of our region, Cape Cod, has no regular public transportation connection to Boston.
7: Right now, riders can take the Cape Flyer from South Station all the way to Hyannis, but the seasonal train doesn't run year-round and currently only makes trips on the weekend. A 2021 study by the Cape Cod Commission and MassDOT estimated 1,700 passengers a day would take the 93-minute ride. That same study estimated that with existing infrastructure already in place, the project would cost about $67 million. But that price tag could be even bigger in 2026.
9: I think it's a waste of tax dollars and a boondoggle. People won't take it.
2: That was WBZ-TV's Logan Hall with that report. Coming up, we're hearing from Patriots head coach Mike Vrabel as the team begins a new phase of their offseason program. Details next.
1: 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All-wheel drive. Traffic on the threes.
10: It's 1:33 and we're looking downtown where you're going to reduce speed on 93 with double right lane closure northbound through the O'Neill Tunnel all the way up to the Tobin Bridge, and a double left southbound from the Lever Connector through the O'Neill. On the Tobin outbound, you're reducing speed, a right lane closure there. On the Pike, you're down to just one lane. That slows you down significantly. Westbound Copley Square to Cambridge Street, eastbound Market Street to Copley Square. Then the Pike East ramps to 93 are closed with a detour. South Station exit 134A. Along the Charles, a full road closure starts North Harvard Street at Soldiers Field Road East onto Sturrow Drive East all the way to the Copley Tunnel, closed for that entire stretch. 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Rain, fall, 68 degrees. Steve Perez, WBZ traffic on the threes.
1: Here's the four-day WBZ AccuWeather forecast.
0: A couple of spots may end up with a shower for a time past midnight. Otherwise, we'll have some clouds early this morning with a low of 62, leading to a generally cloudy and cooler rest of today. Stays breezy with a couple of showers mainly late, the high 67. And a shower may linger into Thursday evening, otherwise a partly to mostly cloudy sky with a low of 55. The clouds remain in place for Friday with a shower or two late in the day and a high of 68. Then watch for showers Friday night, then a couple more showers on Saturday, the high 56, with more clouds for Sunday, high 68. I'm AccuWeather meteorologist LaTroy Thornton, WBZ, Boston's News Radio.
2: After a long offseason of controversy, it's back to business for Mike Vrabel. WBZ's Brian Antonelli has more on the first day of OTAs in Foxborough.
11: We all have to deal with things, outside of here. And my focus and obviously the excitement that I have for coaching is what is most important right now.
12: That was Mike Vrabel today when asked about his ability to mitigate being a distraction this offseason. And since the last time he spoke to the media, the Patriots head coach missed the third day of the NFL draft while he worked on balancing family and football. So when asked how that's going, he said, really good.
11: I appreciate my family is great. I love Jen. I love the boys.
12: The NFL head coach of the year was also asked if he anticipates missing any more football activities.
11: I mean, I can only tell you I'm going to be there today, but I can't tell you anything other than I'm going to be out there today in full force, and I mean that because who knows what's going to come up. I'm not even, anything could happen.
12: Brian Antonelli, WBZ, Boston's News Radio.
2: Details from court documents show that the Trump administration has sent out over $20 billion in tariff refunds so far.
13: The new filing notes $85 billion in refunds have been accepted so far, and the $20.6 billion represents money reimbursed importers who filed for refunds on the government's online portal. It's unlikely most companies will give money directly back to shoppers. The Nonpartisan Tax Foundation estimates the tariffs that the Supreme Court ruled were illegal cost the typical American household $700 last year.
2: That was ABC's Chuck Sievertson. One of Boston's best-known pastry shops is opening up a new location, this time at Logan Airport. Marketplace Development, which runs the airport's concessions program, says that Mike's Pastry will set up shop at Terminal C to sell its famous cannoli, cookie, and other treats later this year. They say the new location will have pre-packed food for you to take on the plane, but you can also get customized cannoli drinks from an espresso bar and cheesecake slices to eat at the terminal. The exact launch date is still to be determined. A Rockport teenager has run a small business on Cape Ann for almost a decade now. WBZ's Heil Schaffel tells us about it.
14: I don't talk to a ton of CEOs who need to cut our interview short or risk being late for school.
15: It's kind of part of my homework at this point. Like, I get home and I package some orders and I do my homework. It's just kind of become part of my routine.
14: Rumi Corum is a 17-year-old high school junior in Rockport who started her glitter company, the Unicorn Sparkle Association, 8 years ago. She was 9 in third grade and had just read a Time for Kids article on glitter pollution.
15: Well, the problem we're trying to solve is that traditional glitter is a microplastic and bad for the environment.
14: Rumi was devastated, having the love of glitter only a 9-year-old girl can possess. So she resolved to do better, forming a company that makes the sparkles from biodegradable eucalyptus and non-toxic dye. She says even now, as a 17-year-old, she still loves glitter.
15: I'm still very much into it, and it's been awesome how the company has been able to evolve with me.
14: Kyle Schaffel, WBZ, Boston's News Radio.
2: Coming up, some local researchers are out with a new study that shows long COVID could be far more of a problem than medical experts previously thought. Details next.
16: Hoping to offset some of the hundreds of billions being spent on artificial intelligence, Meta Platforms is now selling monthly subscriptions for access to its AI chatbot. One tier will cost just $8 a month. The other, offering a much bigger volume of videos, photos, and other content, will cost $20 a month. Limited use of Meta One, still free. Wall Street squeezing out enough gains today to notch fresh record highs for all the major averages, despite mixed signals out of the U.S. and Iran about terms of a peace deal to reopen the Strait of Hormuz. The Dow today up 183 points, the Nasdaq added 19, the S&P up 1, and oil tumbled, closing below $89 a barrel. Salesforce giving a weak revenue outlook for the current period after the closing bell, worrying investors about AI disrupting the software industry. And a challenge from Doritos to celebrate the nation's 250th anniversary, recreate a famous U.S. landmark like the Lincoln Memorial entirely out of Doritos chips for a chance to win $250,000. Tom Busby, Bloomberg Radio.
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23: So look, it's very simple. You've got until the very end of this song to get as far away from me as you can. You got the right shoes on? It'll be fine.
22: Well, if you're looking for a 90-minute escape vehicle, the new movie on Netflix called Apex, starring Charlize Theron and Taron Egerton, is the perfect movie for you. We've got an outdoor adventurer in Charlize Theron who recently experienced the loss of her mate in a mountain climbing accident. As she goes off to Australia to mend her soul and do some kayaking deep in the wilderness, she meets up with a friendly but odd chap, played by Taron Egerton, and it doesn't take long before his character turns into a crazed hunter and we have a non-stop survival thriller, with Charlize Theron bringing a lot of physicality to her role and Taron Egerton giving yet another extraordinary performance, this one quite chilling. The scenery, as is the suspense, breathtaking. And that's Now Streaming with Jordan, WBZ, Boston's News Radio.
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2: The Red Sox shut out the Braves 8-0 to snap their four-game skid. The Sox and Atlanta go at it again today. First pitch is at 4:10. The Patriots held their first OTA workout yesterday as their off-season training program rolls on. We heard from a number of players, including quarterback Drake May, who says opening the season with a Super Bowl rematch will give them extra motivation during training camp.
25: Opponent that left a bad taste in our mouth. So I think it's something for us that's going to really make us work. We got to bring it week one, on the road in a tough environment, with their, they're going to be hanging their banner, and that's the part of it.
2: The Pats are next scheduled to be on the field on Friday, and in golf, the Charles Schwab Challenge tees off this morning in Texas. Ben Griffin is the defending champ. Dan Watkins, WBZ, Boston's News Radio.
24: 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Traffic on the threes.
10: It's 1:43. Looking south of the city, there's still a right lane closure in the southbound expressway between Freeport Street and the Ponset Circle, but it's not bothering anybody. Meanwhile, 93 south, a work crew at 95 in Canton, similarly not a bother. If you're looking for a bother, it's 495 north of Route 140. A work crew in Mansfield slows you down. Watch for road work on Route 3 with no bother. Both ways at Route 14, southbound at Derby Street, northbound Union Street. That Union Street work crew scheduled to clear at the top of the hour. 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Rainfall 68 degrees. Steve Perez, WBZ traffic on the threes.
24: Here's the 4-day WBZ AccuWeather forecast.
0: The early morning brings some clouds, and a shower can't be ruled out for a time after midnight with a low of 62, but showers become more likely later this afternoon with plenty of clouds in place. It's a breezy and much cooler day, the high 67, with a lingering evening shower for some, then just clouds for Thursday night with a low of 55. Friday brings another mostly cloudy day, an afternoon shower or two, and a high of 68, with showers at night leading into a wet start to the weekend. Look for more showers Saturday and cool conditions, high 56, then still cloudy for Sunday, high 68. I'm AccuWeather meteorologist LaTroy Thornton, WBZ, Boston's News Radio.

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1: Good morning, I'm Dan Watkins. Here's what's happening. A major new study published in JAMA Network suggests that long COVID may be far more common than we originally thought. WBZ's Sherry Small with details.
2: Researchers reviewed records of nearly 458,000 COVID patients treated at 58 hospitals nationwide, including 12 New England hospitals, and found about one in six adult Americans who tested positive for COVID between 2020 and 2024 went on to develop long COVID, meaning lingering health problems after infection. That's more than twice the rate calculated by federal health officials. The study says most of the cases, nearly 90%, involve at least one chronic condition requiring ongoing medical care. They used an AI screening tool. That method more than doubled the number of long COVID cases identified versus using standard medical diagnosis codes. Many of the problems seen in the study include fatigue, heart issues, diabetes, and memory and concentration problems. Sherry Small, WBZ Boston's News Radio.
1: The first World Cup match in Foxborough is set for June 13th, with Haiti taking on Scotland. But the Haitian squad is dealing with a visa issue right now, as the only member of its national team who is based in Haiti is awaiting a U.S. visa to join his teammates in Florida with less than 3 weeks to go before the tournament starts.
3: Wodenski Pierre, a defensive midfielder, plays for Violette AC in Haiti's gang-besieged capital, Port-au-Prince. The other 25 players in the squad play outside the country. U.S. visas for Pierre and some other Haitian soccer officials have yet to come through the Trump administration's expanded travel restrictions. It's only Haiti's second World Cup appearance. A Haitian soccer spokesperson says there is soccer in Haiti, that it is a country that wants to live.
1: Now is ABC's Chuck Sievertson with that report. Meanwhile, as the World Cup gets closer, Beacon Hill is considering changing some laws when it comes to bars around the state, at least for a few weeks anyway. In Massachusetts, bars and restaurants have you packing up and heading out by 2 a.m., but a bill that's going through the State House right now would allow establishments to stay open until 3 a.m. for the summer months from June 1st through the end of August. It would also allow cities and towns to work with local restaurants and bars to open up certain areas for public drinking. State Rep. Carol Fiola is the backer of the bill, and she says that the aim here is to help local businesses take advantage of all the celebrations going on this summer, including the 250th anniversary and the World Cup. A local police chief is firing back at the internet haters. WBZ's Amanda Keene with the message from Rochester PD.
4: In Rochester, the police take their jobs very seriously. What they don't take seriously is Facebook. Actually, they use it occasionally to poke fun at some of the situations that criminals find themselves in. And the keyboard warriors have lots to say about it. So much so that Chief Michael Assad addressed the haters straight on with a post that said in part, quote, "If you don't like it, here's a simple solution. Don't commit crimes in Rochester. Don't hide out in Rochester. And don't drive through Rochester with warrants, drugs, suspended licenses, or a trunk full of bad decisions." He lightens the mood by saying the posts, where there is a touch of humor in them, are often about proactive policing, holding criminals accountable before things escalate. He goes on to say, quote, "We're not here to win popularity contests with criminals or internet keyboard warriors. We are here to protect the people of Rochester." Amanda Keene, WBZ, Boston's News Radio.
1: The former personal assistant to Friendstar, Matthew Perry, is the fifth and final defendant involved in his death to learn their prison sentence. ABC's Alex Stone reports.
5: Outside of court, an attorney for Kenneth Iwamasa said Iwamasa regrets not telling Matthew Perry no when Perry told him to repeatedly inject him with ketamine, including the fatal dose the day Perry died in 2023.
6: Kenny will regret the lack of action for the rest of his life.
5: While prosecutors say Iwamasa was an enabler and a drug supplier, his attorney said Iwamasa could not say no to his boss, the federal judge giving Iwamasa 3 years and 5 months in federal prison for his role in Perry's death. Alex Stone, ABC News, Los Angeles.
1: The Boston Children's Museum is welcoming a new attraction to its waterfront. WBZ's James Rojas is on the Fort Point Channel with more.
7: Memorial Day weekend was the inaugural launch of a partnership that has led to 5 paddle boats now at the Boston Children's Museum dock.
8: The pink flamingo is my favorite. It's named after my daughter, Harper. The flamingo is named Harpy.
7: President of the Charles River Boat Company, Cecily Koopman, says there's also a pelican, blue heron, dragon, and duck. Now, in addition to access to the Fort Point Channel, folks can now paddle by the Boston Tea Party Museum.
8: They actually dropped one of their teas off the other day. We returned it back to them, and one of our crew members asked them what they thought of this, of these pedal boats, and they said they didn't understand this modern technology.
7: But you don't need to know much either to rent the boats, just how to pedal or relax and sit back while someone else does. In the Seaport District, James Rojas, WBZ, Boston's News Radio.
1: As the 250th anniversary of America approaches, a new symbol of American pride is about to hit your pocket.
9: The U.S. Mint says a special quarter honoring the nation's 250th birthday will enter circulation in June. It's part of the semi-quincentennial celebration marking 2.5 centuries of American independence. The coins can be purchased directly through the U.S. Mint's website and will start showing up in banks and cash registers nationwide next month. I'm Monica Nelson.
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10: This is Connoisseur's Corner. I'm Jordan Rich, and I get together with some great friends. And what we do is present ideas for you, and we've got a good guy doing it, Matt Robinson of Matt's Meals, matts-meals.com. An idea that takes us to the Seaport for brunch, and where is that going to be?
11: Well, you know, for people who grew up in the Merrimack Valley like I did, the word moxie not only relates to a sense of courage and know-how, but also a delicious drink that was purported to ease stress. If you need to ease stress this time of year, you know, with summer sort of coming on, but a lot of things going crazy in the world, I got a new idea that ties right in. It's a place in the Seaport called Moxie's. They've had dinner and lunch for a while, very popular spot. It's right near the Leader Bank Pavilion, so it's a great place to go before or after one of the concerts there. But they are bringing brunch, and so they're going to have brioche bites, freshly cracked egg sandwiches, acai bowls, steak and eggs, and their signature big breakfast, which has jalapeno pork sausage and smoked bacon. So, you know, and of course, a pick-your-own mimosa bar and some non-alcoholic treats as well. Like I said, it's a very popular place for lunch or dinner, but if you need to get some courage to deal with your weekend mornings, it's a great place to go. Moxies.com. You don't need a lot of moxie to go there. It's really delicious. You should check it out.
10: Absolutely. Great suggestion. He's Matt Robinson joining me, Jordan, here on Connoisseur's Corner, WBZ, Boston's News Radio.
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0: 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All-wheel drive. Traffic on the threes.
14: 1253 looking north of the city. 495. Watch for work crews in Merrimack both ways near Broad Street. Not a major problem. You will slow down in both directions near 213. 495 has been closed at Ward Hill in both directions. It reopened briefly, and then the work crews had to do another work crew thing. It is now closed again for about 30 minutes on 495 both ways at Ward Hill. Route 3 south overnight paving. You're reducing speed in Tingsboro at about Route 113 down towards Dunstable Road. North of town on 128, watch for work crews both ways at Route 2, northbound in Burlington and northbound at Walnut Street, not slowing anybody down. 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Text the word radio to 83393. Rainfall, 68 degrees. Steve Perez, WBZ traffic on the threes.
0: Here's the 4-day WBZ AccuWeather forecast.
15: The early morning brings some patchy clouds, and a shower can't be ruled out for a time with a low of 62, leading to a breezy and much cooler day later today. We'll have more clouds than sun with a couple of showers mainly by the afternoon with a high of 67. Then after any lingering showers for Thursday evening, the rest of the night turns out partly to mostly cloudy with a low of 55. With those clouds remaining in place through the day on Friday, watch for a shower or two late in the day, or especially at night after a high of 68. Then a couple more showers on Saturday, high 56. With a warmer Sunday, high 68. I'm AccuWeather meteorologist LaTroy Thornton, WBZ, Boston's News Radio.
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16: It's a new record for charity fundraising from the Boston Marathon. The 130th race came up with $57.3 million across almost 200 nonprofits. In just over 36 years since the program's inception, the BAA has raised more than $675 million for nonprofits like St. Jude's, the American Heart Association, and Miles for Miracles at Boston Children's Hospital. Most runners qualify for Boston, but 10% of the field are charity participants at least this year, raising a certain amount to secure a bib. Jay Willett, WBZ, Boston's News Radio.
1: Pickleball has been the hottest sport out there for a while now, but that love might be fading. WBZ's Drew Mulholland with a closer look.
17: All right, settle down. I don't think pickleball is crumbling or anything, but a new report does show the number of pickleball courts in the top 100 U.S. cities has increased by just 4% in the last year.
18: Want to hear the most annoying sound in the world?
17: All right, and that was uncalled for, too. Okay. Now, granted, you know, once you build the courts, they're there to stay mostly. So, you know, you don't have to keep building pickleball courts. Most of the ones in place now, since pickleball really took off from the depths of the COVID pandemic, will stay there for a long time. Pickleball's heyday reveals a 14% rise, though, in new locations. And that was just 2 years ago. So the 14% to 4% drop off is at least interesting, if not significant. All in all, the U.S. has nearly 3,700 courts in prime U.S. cities. You see them out there, you drive by them, you walk by them, you hear it. Oh, you hear it. Drew Mulholland, WBZ, Boston's News Radio.
1: New York Knicks fans are still celebrating the team's trip to the finals, but ABC's Sherry Preston says if they want to continue partying in person at Madison Square Garden next week, it won't be cheap.
19: This one was all New York from the jump.
20: WABC sportscaster Ryan Field was one of the thousands celebrating the Knicks' first trip to the finals since 1999 on Monday when they beat the Cleveland Cavaliers. But you'll have to be as rich as superfans Spike Lee and Timothy Chalamet if you have any hopes of seeing the Knicks in person at Madison Square Garden when the finals begin. The least expensive seats we could find for Game 1 next week were about $2,000. And if you want to sit near Spike, that'll set you back around $50,000. Sherry Preston, ABC News, New York.
1: The Knicks will play the winner of the Thunder and Spurs series. Oklahoma City is up 3-2 with Game 6 set for Thursday night in San Antonio. The latest on the top stories, plus a check of traffic and weather coming up next. I'm Dan Watkins, WBZ, Boston's News Radio.
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0: News. I'm Dave Packer. Iran, according to state media, has sent over a memorandum on the terms of any potential peace deal with the U.S. But the memorandum doesn't mention anything about Iran's nuclear program. The document also states that Iran would continue to oversee the Strait of Hormuz. Reaction from the White House.
1: President Trump pushed back on Iran, claiming it would control traffic in the Strait of Hormuz, saying Wednesday,
2: international waters, nobody's going to control it. We're going to watch over it. We'll watch over it, but nobody's going to control it.
1: Iranian state media reported on a draft of a deal between the U.S. and Iran that would give Iran control over the strait in coordination with Oman, the president later threatening that regional ally.
2: Oman will behave just like everybody else, and we'll have to blow them up. They understand that. They'll be fine.
1: Karen Travers, ABC News, the White House.
0: A soaring number of Ebola cases in Central Africa. Here at home, the U.S. designating 4 airports to take passengers from the region. ABC's Faith Abube.
3: An internal email obtained by ABC News shows acting CDC director Dr. Jay Bhattacharya urging employees to volunteer to screen Americans returning from Ebola hot zones for possible signs of the virus. The U.S. is one of several countries tightening travel restrictions amid the rapidly growing outbreak.
0: The recovery for victims in the deadly factory accident in Washington state continues. 9 people remain unaccounted for after a massive chemical tank holding a highly corrosive liquid imploded and collapsed Tuesday. Washington State Governor Bob Ferguson.
4: We're bracing ourselves for this being the deadliest industrial tragedy in modern Washington state history.
0: 2 people are confirmed dead. The Justice Department has launched a criminal investigation into E. Jean Carroll, the former magazine columnist who accused President Trump of sexual assault, according to multiple sources familiar with the matter. Ms. Carroll won a $5 million civil judgment, which the president asked the Supreme Court to overturn last November. You're listening to ABC News.
5: Good morning. I'm Dan Watkins. Here's what's happening. As Massachusetts gets ready for the World Cup and America 250 celebrations, last call at your local bar could be temporarily pushed back this summer, WBZ's Emma Friedman explains.
6: Lawmakers are considering a bill that would let bars around the state stay open until 3 a.m. this summer and loosen alcohol restrictions, with millions of visitors expected for FIFA World Cup, something Mayor Wu says would boost our local economy.
7: We try to make sure we're harnessing every bit of opportunity that this incredible event will bring.
6: She says pushing the statewide bar curfew an hour back would allow people watching late games to go out after, bringing in more customers to local businesses.
7: We want all of that economic activity to go right back to our local businesses, so Boston would certainly be in support.
6: If passed, the legislation would also let cities and towns to allow drinking in some public spaces like World Cup watch parties. In Boston, Emma Friedman, WBZ Boston's News Radio.
5: Coming up, the investigation continues into the shooting at a bar near TD Garden this week, and now a Boston police union is speaking out about it. Find out more next.
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9: At 2:03, we're going to look west of town where Pike West, Newton Corner, and both ways at 290, road work with minor delays. 290 West, Cowley Square, and Worcester, road work with no delay. Watch for a setup Route 2 in both directions in Acton by Central Street, another both way of 495 and westbound at 190. 495 still reducing speed for work by the Pike southbound as well as on the ramps to the Pike. And north and southbound, no trouble passing work between 290 and Route 62. 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Rainfall, 68 degrees. Steve Perez, WBZ, traffic on the threes.
8: Here's the four-day WBZ AccuWeather forecast.
10: A couple of spots may end up with a shower for a time past midnight. Otherwise, we'll have some clouds early this morning with a low of 62, leading to a generally cloudy and cooler rest of today. Stays breezy with a couple of showers mainly late, the high 67. And a shower may linger into Thursday evening. Otherwise, a partly to mostly cloudy sky with a low of 55. The clouds remain in place for Friday with a shower or two late in the day and a high of 68. Then watch for showers Friday night, then a couple more showers on Saturday, the high 56, with more clouds for Sunday, high 68. I'm AccuWeather meteorologist LaTroy Thornton, WBZ, Boston's News Radio.
5: The Boston Police Patrolmen's Union says decisions by the city led to the gunfire Tuesday night at Sullivan's Tap near TD Garden. WBZ-TV's Christina Rex spoke with the head of the union.
11: This all happened in the busy West End neighborhood right across from the TD Garden, which shocked tourists like Todd Lamoureux, who had to assure friends he was safe on his cross-country trip.
12: I was worried when you guys were in Chicago because you hear of all the people get shot in that city. And she said, the last thing I was worried about was Boston. I just kind of laughed and said, well, in Chicago, our hotel didn't get shot up.
13: How long will we be safe if we have a lack of police officers on the street?
11: The union that represents Boston police officers is sounding the alarm, claiming that police patrols have been cut by up to 30% recently to save money on overtime. The union president says more police could have prevented the fear seen in this video.
13: We're a pretty safe city, one of the safest major cities in America. But we're very worried about where is it going from here. An uptick in this kind of violence and this type of gunplay. Aggravated assaults are up. Larcenies are up this year. And again, it's not even the summertime.
11: And why does summertime matter? Well, the police union says there's historically an uptick in crime once the weather gets warm. So they say this is a bad time to cut patrol staffing.
5: No one was hurt in the shooting, and WBZ-TV has reached out to the city for comment. Starting next week, it'll be a lot easier and less of a hassle for those coming from the Metro West to fly out of Logan Airport. WBZ's Mike Macklin tells us about a new remote terminal that's launching June 1st in Framingham.
14: It's called the Logan Airport Remote Terminal at Framingham, and beginning Monday, it will offer express bus service to Logan Airport for $9. Before boarding the bus, you can check your luggage, get your boarding pass, and clear TSA security.
15: This is, I know, going to be a game changer for so many people. The ease of being able to drive here, park here, leave your car here, go through a security screening, get on a bus and go straight to the terminal in your plane is awesome.
14: Governor Maura Healey hailed the new service that at the start will be available to travelers flying on Delta and JetBlue Airlines. Massport CEO Rich Davies says the plan is to expand the bus service to other airlines and to replicate the service at other remote locations north, south, and west of Logan. In Framingham, Mike Macklin, WBZ. Boston's News Radio.
5: The attorneys general of both New York and New Jersey are investigating FIFA and the way that they handled World Cup ticket sales.
16: The attorneys general say recent reports indicate fans may have been misled about the locations of the seats they bought for World Cup matches at MetLife Stadium. They allege FIFA's public statements and ticket releases are contributing to the soaring ticket prices. That's why they've subpoenaed FIFA to gather information on its ticketing practices. It all comes as New York City offers a lottery system for discounted tickets to the matches, while New Jersey officials call for their residents to get the same opportunity. I'm Natalie Migliori.
5: Coming up, Copley Square Park is back open after undergoing a series of renovations. Find out more next.
17: Cloud software company Salesforce has spent much of this year facing down investors' fears that artificial intelligence would supplant the need for its products. Its latest earnings show that Salesforce isn't going to wait and see if that's true. The company is leaning heavily into marketing its own AI products under the Agentforce and Data 360 banners. For its efforts, Salesforce beat profit and revenue forecast last quarter. It's also raising its full-year revenue forecast. Aggressive spending by Facebook owner Meta Platforms to roll out its AI product slate means a lot of bills to pay, so it is rolling out a new revenue stream to help cover some costs. It's selling consumer subscriptions to its Meta AI chatbot for the first time. It will come in two tiers, Meta One Plus, priced at $7.99 a month, and Meta One Premium, priced at $19.99 a month. It is being rolled out first in Singapore, Guatemala, and Bolivia, with more countries to be added later. Andrew O'Day, Bloomberg Business on WBZ, Boston's News Radio.
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1: This is Connoisseur's Corner. I'm Jordan Rich, and I get together with some great friends, and what we do is present ideas.

0: a very popular spot. It's right near the Leader Bank Pavilion, so it's a great place to go before or after one of the concerts there. But they are bringing brunch, and so they're going to have brioche bites, freshly cracked egg sandwiches, acai bowls, steak and eggs, and their signature big breakfast, which has jalapeno pork sausage and smoked bacon. So, you know, and of course, a pick-your-own mimosa bar and some non-alcoholic treats as well. Like I said, it's a very popular place for lunch or dinner, but if you need to get some courage to deal with your weekend mornings, it's a great place to go. Moxies.com. You don't need a lot of moxie to go there. It's really delicious. You should check it out.
1: Absolutely. Great suggestion. He's Matt Robinson joining me, Jordan, here on Connoisseur's Corner, WBZ, Boston's News Radio.
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5: Red Sox shut out the Braves 8-0 to put an end to their four-game losing streak. The Sox took control of this one in the fourth inning when they put up six runs. Interim manager Chad Tracy says they were stringing good at-bats together.
6: To capitalize in the fourth over and over again and just keep building and building and building with hit after hit was really good. And to get a larger lead and be able to play with that was comfortable as well.
5: Rubber game between the Sox and Atlanta is this afternoon. First pitch at Fenway's at 4:10. In the NBA, Game 6 of the Western Conference Finals between the Thunder and Spurs is tonight at 8:30. Oklahoma City has a 3-2 series lead. And in the NHL, the Hurricanes beat the Canadiens 4-0 to take a 3-1 lead in the best of seven. Dan Watkins, WBZ, Boston's News Radio.
4: Traffic and weather together. 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All-wheel drive. Traffic on the threes.
7: It is 213 looking west of Town Pike, west of Newton Corner, and both ways at 290 are the remaining issues on the pike for road work. 495, you're going to reduce speed of work on the ramp to the pike, as well as southbound by the pike, north and southbound between Route 62 in Berlin and 290 in Marlboro. Route 2, minor work crew delays in both directions in Acton at Central Street, then by 495 and westbound at 190. 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Clouds, 68 degrees, Steve Perez, WBZ traffic on the threes.
4: Here's the four-day WBZ AccuWeather forecast.
8: The early morning brings some clouds, and a shower can't be ruled out for a time after midnight with a low of 62, but showers become more likely later this afternoon with plenty of clouds in place. It's a breezy and much cooler day, the high 67, with a lingering evening shower for some, then just clouds for Thursday night with a low of 55. Friday brings another mostly cloudy day, an afternoon shower or two, and a high of 68, with showers at night leading into a wet start to the weekend. Look for more showers Saturday and cool conditions, high 56, then still cloudy for Sunday, high 68. I'm AccuWeather meteorologist LaTroy Thornton, WBZ, Boston's News Radio.
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5: Good morning, I'm Dan Watkins. Here's what's happening. After a multi-million dollar renovation, a park in the Back Bay is finally back open.
9: Mayor Wu standing next to city councilors, state representatives, and other elected figures while cutting the ribbon at Copley Square Park, showing off what $19 million in renovations looks like.
10: We are in one of the most iconic places anywhere in the country.
9: The improvements that took about 3 years have left some with mixed feelings. The grass is mostly gone, but along with improvements to accessibility, the foundation, and more seating, Mayor Wu says there is some greenery.
10: But now, compared to before, there are 30 additional trees that have been added to the plaza on top of what existed before.
9: Some protesters chanted and

0: held up signs that said, "Fund us or fail us, invest in Boston's future." They're against Mayor Wu's proposed budget cuts to school year jobs. In Back Bay, Emma Friedman, WBZ Boston's News Radio.
1: President Trump held a cabinet meeting on Wednesday with the ongoing war in Iran as the main focus. The president saying that no country has the right to control the Strait of Hormuz, insisting that it's an international waterway. His remarks came following a question about a proposed deal that would allow Iran and Oman to control the strait. Meanwhile, with a pivotal election season approaching back here in the U.S., the president says that's not on his mind as the situation in the Middle East plays out.
2: President Trump says November's midterm elections will not factor into his approach toward the Iran war. The war is politically unpopular for Republicans hoping to hold their slim majorities. After saying over the weekend a deal is largely negotiated, the president acknowledged at a cabinet meeting there's more to do with Iran.
3: They're negotiating on fumes.
2: And should not try to outweigh him.
3: He's got the midterms. I don't care about the midterms.
2: He won't simply settle.
3: I didn't do this to get a crummy agreement.
2: With Pentagon Chief Pete Hegseth sitting alongside, the president says it has to be perfect. If not,
3: then the man on my left is going to finish him off.
2: Sagar Magani, Washington.
1: Meanwhile, also happening in Washington, another member of the Trump administration is exiting her post.
4: In her resignation letter, Director of National Intelligence Tulsi Gabbard shares her husband was recently diagnosed with a rare form of bone cancer, saying she's stepping away from public service to be by his side. President Trump reacted on social media, posting in part, quote, "Tulsi has done an incredible job and we will miss her." In recent months, Gabbard and the Trump administration appeared out of sync, sending mixed messages ahead of the war with Iran. Gabbard is now the fourth cabinet member to leave the administration in 3 months. All have been women. Her last day will be the end of June. Christiane Cordero, ABC News, Washington.
1: A lightning-fast bird was on the edge of extinction till some dedicated people in Massachusetts brought it back. WBZ's Heil Schaffel with the story.
5: With a quick snap, David Paulson with MassDOT equips a clearly irritated baby peregrine falcon with bling for life.
6: Both of these bands are really important to be able to track them through their entire life. The color band is very visible.
5: These fluffy new birds that live under Newburyport Bridge got harmless but permanent leg bands today. The falcons were almost killed off in the 50s and 60s by the pesticide DDT.
7: Peregrine falcon is sort of the emblem of the DDT era.
5: Luckily, human intervention can also save. Tom French spent 40 years with Mass Wildlife, painstakingly bringing the birds back from near extinction.
7: Now they have shifted, not only nesting on cliffs, but in human structures, so skyscrapers and bridges.
5: There are now 50 nesting pairs in Massachusetts, even more than before DDT. Heil Schaffel, WBZ, Boston News Radio.
1: Out west, there's anger among some visitors to Yosemite National Park since the Park Service got rid of a reservation system to visit. It's been overrun by people wanting to experience the wilderness as the weather has improved. ABC's Alex Stone with more from California.
8: Crowds are flooding into Yosemite. The Park Service eliminated a reservation system to visit the park, and now lines to get in have been hours long, and social media videos have shown huge crowds all over the trails and rocks. Alfonso Saldana visited over the weekend and says it was like an amusement park. It was chaotic.
9: More people, more lines.
8: The National Parks Conservation Association says the instant surge is unlikely to ease, and the association is telling people to avoid weekends and Yosemite Valley, the park's most popular area. Alex Stone, ABC News.
1: Grilling season is well underway, but before the next time you turn on those burners or light the charcoal, food safety experts are out with a reminder to make sure you take all the precautions to avoid getting food poisoning and ruining a good time. Beth Zerwoni at the Cleveland Clinic says proper preparation is critical.
10: Don't leave your food out sitting at room temperature while you're marinating it. If that means marinating it the night before or the day of, but just making sure that if you are marinating anything, you're going to make sure that you keep it in the refrigerator.
1: She adds to make sure you don't use the same knives or cutting boards for raw meat and vegetables. And when you're grilling, make sure beef, chops, roasts, and steaks are all cooked to at least 145 degrees and ground meat to 160. Poultry, especially ground, should hit at least 165. And of course, no summertime meal is complete without some ice cream. And if you happen to be in the Granite State, New Hampshire's 2026 Ice Cream Trail includes 69 locations statewide this year. Governor Kelly Ayotte says with more stops than ever, it's a fun way for people to support local businesses and enjoy some delicious ice cream. More information and the map is available on the state's website. Traffic and weather next.
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15: No one likes to fail, but you can make it easier on yourself.
16: By focusing less on the person than on the process. You know, success and failure, they're not something that you are, they're something that happened.
15: Megan McArdle, author of the book, The Upside of Down.
16: You look at someone like Steven Spielberg, who's one of the best filmmakers in the world, made a really terrible movie called 1941 that just bombed at the box office. He felt just as bad about that as we feel about the things that happen in our life, and he was Steven Spielberg. There's no way to say, oh, well, I just won't feel bad about it, because that's not how human beings are built. But you can focus on the future.
15: The way to overcome failure, in fact, the only way to overcome failure, says Megan, is to keep moving forward.
16: It is less important to focus on exactly what you're going to do and have a master plan with 80 steps because, frankly, like all other plans, when they meet contact with reality, they're probably not going to be exactly the way you plan it out. Get out of your house, make connections, because every time you leave the house and do something, you are creating an opportunity for something to happen.
15: There's no magic skill for absorbing failure and feeling good about it.
16: Most people who've had these experiences can tell you the same thing. They've spent some time making some big mistakes after they'd failed because it felt so bad, but then they got over it. And it wasn't just because they're special people. It was because they forced themselves to think about going forward instead of what they'd lost and the mistakes that they had made.
15: I'm Mike Carruthers, and that's something you should know.
11: 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All-wheel drive. 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
17: It's 2:23, and we are looking north of the city where 495, the road was closed at Ward Hill for a work crew 30-minute closure, and that 30 minutes have passed, and the road's been reopened. Meanwhile, you're going to slow down for work both ways at 213. 128 north at Route 3. Then at Walnut Street, work crews, no delays. Route 1 south at the speed limit, getting by a left lane closure to Lindfels Parkway. And then again at Route 99. Route 3 south overnight paving has you reducing speed from Route 113 down to Dunstable Road in Tingsboro. 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Cloudy, 68 degrees, Steve Perez, WBZ, traffic on the threes.
11: Here's the four-day WBZ AccuWeather forecast.
18: The early morning brings some patchy clouds, and a shower can't be ruled out for a time with a low of 62, leading to a breezy and much cooler day later today. We'll have more clouds than sun with a couple of showers mainly by the afternoon with a high of 67. Then after any lingering showers for Thursday evening, the rest of the night turns out partly to mostly cloudy with a low of 55. With those clouds remaining in place through the day on Friday, watch for a shower or two late in the day or especially at night after a high of 68. Then a couple more showers on Saturday, high 56, with a warmer Sunday, high 68. I'm AccuWeather meteorologist LaTroy Thornton, WBZ, Boston's News Radio.
1: Creepy mystery has been solved in Stoneham, or has it? WBZ's Madison Rogers explains.
19: It was Monday morning. Stoneham police first learned about him.
20: A neighbor called and said that he had found it in his front lawn. So he went out, and the two of them walked to the station together.
19: That's Sergeant Michael DiCroto, hopefully joking about the walking abilities of a 7-foot-tall nightmare of a puppet. Sinister grin, black holes where eyes should be, a paint job that screams, run and don't look back. It seems to be a spirit Halloween animatronic called Bobby Strings.
21: Don't worry, I'll be your friend forever.
20: So we ended up putting on Facebook to see if anybody lost it or knew what the story was. And a little while later, a neighbor from a few houses down called.
19: She says, yeah, that was hers. She put it out in the trash to get rid of it. It's not entirely clear how it got on the lawn. Kids, the wind, horrible, irreversible curse, but mystery solved. Maybe stay tuned for the sequel. Madison Rogers, WBZ, Boston's News Radio.
1: The latest report of what the country's top CEOs are getting paid is out, and it has some eye-popping numbers.
0: Topping all corporate chieftain compensation is Tesla head Elon Musk, with a pay package valued at $132 billion. The typical CEO comp deal rose nearly 6% last year to $17.7 million, says the analysis by Equilar, an executive data firm for the Associated Press. The median employee at the company's earned just under $90,000, a 4.7% increase, outpacing inflation, but many workers were pinched by the accumulation of higher prices over the past few years.
1: And that was ABC's Chuck Sievertson reporting. We're still a few weeks away from the World Cup descending on Foxborough, but one man has begun a cross-country journey in support of his nation's team and a good cause.
3: Scottish native Craig Ferguson, not to be confused with the comedian and late-night host, is walking from Los Angeles to Boston in a kilt. But there's a really good reason. Ferguson is making the nearly 3,000-mile trek ahead of the upcoming World Cup matches to support Scotland's national soccer team. He began at Santa Monica Pier and is averaging 30 to 40 miles a day, already passing the halfway mark after crossing through Kansas and Indiana. Ferguson hopes to become the first person to walk across the U.S. in a kilt, while raising money for the Scottish Association of Mental Health. Matt Shearer, WBZ, Boston's News Radio.
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1: Good morning, I'm Dan Watkins. Here's what's happening. As the U.S. and Iran continue to negotiate a potential peace deal, President Trump says November's midterm elections won't impact his strategy in the Middle East. This, says the president, also says that the Strait of Hormuz shouldn't be controlled by any one nation. ABC's Karen Travers has more from Wednesday's cabinet meeting.
2: President Trump pushed back on Iran, claiming it would control traffic in the Strait of Hormuz, saying Wednesday,
4: international waters, nobody's going to control it. We're going to watch over it. We'll watch over it, but nobody's going to control it.
2: Iranian state media reported on a draft of a deal between the U.S. and Iran that would give Iran control over the strait in coordination with Oman, the president later threatening that regional ally.
4: Oman will behave just like everybody else, and we'll have to blow them up. They understand that. They'll be fine.
2: Karen Travers, ABC News, the White House.
1: Massachusetts Attorney General Andrea Campbell is slamming President Trump and promising to protect the Commonwealth from his administration's legal attacks. WBZ's Mike Macklin with details.
5: Sadly, the current federal administration is challenging the basic and fundamental premise to our democracy, including the ideas of competitiveness.
6: Massachusetts Attorney General Andrea Campbell voicing harsh criticism of President Donald Trump's administration in remarks to the Greater Boston Chamber of Commerce.
5: It's requiring states, for example, including ours, to spend many of our resources to go to court over and over again to ensure that the federal government stays within the bounds of the law.
6: Campbell citing dozens of lawsuits against the federal government her office is litigating on behalf of Massachusetts.
5: Right now, we have filed 57 cases against the federal administration. The federal administration has threatened to take away $4 billion from the Commonwealth.
6: Mike Macklin, WBZ, Boston's News Radio.
1: Ahead of traffic, supporters are renewing calls for commuter rail service to Cape Cod.
7: State representatives and transportation advocates proposing a commuter rail from Middleborough to Bourne.
8: Unlike many other parts of the Commonwealth, this part of our region, Cape Cod, has no regular public transportation connection to Boston.
7: Right now, riders can take the Cape Flyer from South Station all the way to Hyannis, but the seasonal train doesn't run year-round and currently only makes trips on the weekends. A 2021 study by the Cape Cod Commission and MassDOT estimated 1,700 passengers a day would take the 93-minute ride. That same study estimated that with existing infrastructure already in place, the project would cost about $67 million, but that price tag could be even bigger in 2026.
9: I think it's a waste of tax dollars and a boondoggle. People won't take it.
1: That was WBZ-TV's Logan Hall with that report. Coming up, we're hearing from Patriots head coach Mike Vrabel as the team begins a new phase of their offseason program. Details next.
23: 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All-wheel drive. Traffic on the threes.
10: It's 2:33, and we're still seeing a reduction of speed downtown on 93 on the northbound side through the O'Neill Tunnel. Two right lanes are closed up over the Zakin Bridge all the way to the Tobin. There's a double right southbound from the Lever Connector through the O'Neill. Tobin Bridge outbound, a work crew, a brief delay. On the Pike, you're down to one lane. That definitely slows you down. Westbound Copley Square to Cambridge Street, eastbound Market Street to Copley Square. Then the ramps to the 93 north and south to close your detour South Station. Exit 134A, along the Charles Road closure, Soldiers Field Road, East North Harvard Street, all the way to the Copley Tunnel on eastbound Sturrow Drive. 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Text the word radio to 83393. Cloudy, 68 degrees. Steve Perez, WBZ traffic on the threes.
23: Here's the four-day WBZ AccuWeather forecast.
18: A couple of spots may end up with a shower for a time past midnight. Otherwise, we'll have some clouds early this morning with a low of 62, leading to a generally cloudy and cooler rest of today. Stays breezy with a couple of showers mainly late, the high 67. And a shower may linger into Thursday evening, otherwise a partly to mostly cloudy sky with a low of 55. The clouds remain in place for Friday with a shower or two late in the day and a high of 68. Then watch for showers Friday night, then a couple more showers on Saturday, the high 56, with more clouds for Sunday, high 68. I'm AccuWeather meteorologist LaTroy Thornton, WBZ, Boston's News Radio.
1: After a long offseason of controversy, it's back to business for Mike Vrabel. WBZ's Brian Antonelli has more on the first day of OTAs in Foxborough.
12: We all have to deal with things, outside of here. And my focus and obviously the excitement that I have for coaching is what is most important right now.
0: That was Mike Vrabel today when asked about his ability to mitigate being a distraction this offseason. And since the last time he spoke to the media, the Patriots head coach missed the third day of the NFL draft while he worked on balancing family and football. So when asked how that's going, he said, really good.
12: I appreciate my family is great. I love Jen. I love the boys.
0: The NFL head coach of the year was also asked if he anticipates missing any more football activities.
12: I mean, I can only tell you I'm going to be there today, Ben. I can't tell you anything other than I'm going to be out there today in full force. And I mean that because who knows what's going to come up. I'm not even, you know, anything could happen.
0: Brian Antonelli, WBZ, Boston's News Radio.
1: Details from court documents show that the Trump administration has sent out over $20 billion in tariff refunds so far.
3: The new filing notes $85 billion in refunds have been accepted so far, and the $20.6 billion represents money reimbursed importers who filed for refunds on the government's online portal. It's unlikely most companies will give money directly back to shoppers. The Nonpartisan Tax Foundation estimates the tariffs that the Supreme Court ruled were illegal cost the typical American household $700 last year.
1: That was ABC's Chuck Sievertson. One of Boston's best-known pastry shops is opening up a new location, this time at Logan Airport. Marketplace Development, which runs the airport's concessions program, says that Mike's Pastry will set up shop at Terminal C to sell its famous cannoli, cookie, and other treats later this year. They say the new location will have pre-packed food for you to take on the plane, but you can also get customized cannoli drinks from an espresso bar and cheesecake slices to eat at the terminal. The exact launch date is still to be determined. A Rockport teenager has run a small business on Cape Ann for almost a decade now. WBZ's Heil Schaffel tells us about it.
11: I don't talk to a ton of CEOs who need to cut our interview short or risk being late for school.
13: It's kind of part of my homework at this point. Like, I get home and I package some orders and I do my homework. It's just kind of become part of my routine.
11: Rumi Corum is a 17-year-old high school junior in Rockport who started her glitter company, the Unicorn Sparkle Association, 8 years ago. She was 9 in third grade and had just read a Time for Kids article on glitter pollution.
13: Well, the problem we're trying to solve is that traditional glitter is a microplastic and bad for the environment.
11: Rumi was devastated, having the love of glitter only a 9-year-old girl can possess. So she resolved to do better, forming a company that makes the sparkles from biodegradable eucalyptus and non-toxic dye. She says even now, as a 17-year-old, she still loves glitter.
13: I'm still very much into it, and it's been awesome how the company has been able to evolve with me.
11: Kyle Schaffel, WBZ, Boston's News Radio.
1: Coming up, some local researchers are out with a new study that shows long COVID could be far more of a problem than medical experts previously thought. Details next.
14: We're set to get a revised measure today of the U.S. economy, January to March, which included the first month of the Iran war. And economists think we will see a small but significant uptick in the measure from 2% growth to 2.1%. That is due in part to more robust levels of residential and commercial construction to start the year, and an upward revision to measures of retail sales, suggesting a more resilient consumer than expected. We're positioned today to learn a lot more about the financial health of the U.S. consumer as a slew of retail companies post their latest results, including Best Buy, Dollar Tree, Kohl's, and Burlington stores ahead of the start of Wall Street trading, and Costco, Gap, and American Eagle after the close. Hanging all over this is inflation, and today we will also learn more about that. Thanks to gas prices, the April Personal Consumption Expenditures Index is forecast to show a jump to 3.8% year over year. Andrew O'Day, Bloomberg Business on WBZ, Boston's News Radio.
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19: You can have great ideas, but if you cannot communicate persuasively, if I can't move you to action, then my ideas don't matter that much, do they?
17: 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Telling stories is more important than facts and figures.
19: Stories are very powerful, and stories are completely underutilized, especially in corporate presentations or in a job interview. Tell a story about a success that you've had in the past. Some of the most successful TED presentations I analyzed, 65% stories, only 25% facts, data, statistics.
17: If you're going to make a presentation, there's no getting around the fact that you have to practice it a lot.
19: It's a performance. I talk to some of the most successful TED speakers, people whose videos have been seen like 20 million times. They practice their 18-minute TED talk 200 times.
17: Today, PowerPoint presentations are everywhere, and if you ever give one...
19: There's an old-school style of PowerPoint, which is all text, all bullets. So if you're giving a presentation, it's really important that you understand that there is a new, fresh, novel way of approaching PowerPoint, which is more pictures rather than words, because pictures are visual, pictures are emotional, and they're easier to remember.
17: I'm Mike Carruthers, and that's something you should know.
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1: Red Sox put an end to their four-game losing streak by shutting out the Braves 8-0. The Sox take on Atlanta again at Fenway this afternoon. First pitch is at 4:10. We heard from Patriots quarterback Drake May yesterday as the team held their first OTA workout in Foxborough. May was asked about entering his second season in offensive coordinator Josh McDaniels' system. He says he's excited to build upon their success last season.
21: It's naturally going to be more comfortable, you know, being in the huddle, saying the play calls, knowing why we're running the plays, kind of trying to take the next level of details and details inside each play. And
1: star cornerback Christian Gonzalez was among the handful of players who missed yesterday's voluntary session. And on the PGA Tour, the Charles Schwab Challenge gets underway this morning in Texas. Dan Watkins, WBZ, Boston's News Radio.
23: 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Traffic on the threes.
10: It is 2:43, looking south of town on the expressway. A southbound right lane closure, Freeport Street to Neponset Circle, almost completely cleared. There's no delay regardless. 93 south, set up in Canton at 95, won't be there much longer. Watch for 495 northbound work crew delay at Route 140 in Mansfield. 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Text the word radio to 83393. Cloudy, 68 degrees. Steve Perez, WBZ traffic on the threes.
23: Here's the four-day WBZ AccuWeather forecast.
18: The early morning brings some clouds, and a shower can't be ruled out for a time after midnight with a low of 62, but showers become more likely later this afternoon with plenty of clouds in place. It's a breezy and much cooler day, the high 67, with a lingering evening shower for some, then just clouds for Thursday night with a low of 55. Friday brings another mostly cloudy day, an afternoon shower or two, and a high of 68, with showers at night leading into a wet start to the weekend. Look for more showers Saturday and cool conditions, high 56, then still cloudy for Sunday, high 68. I'm AccuWeather meteorologist LaTroy Thornton, WBZ, Boston's News Radio.
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1: Good morning, I'm Dan Watkins. Here's what's happening. A major new study published in JAMA Network suggests that long COVID may be far more common than we originally thought. WBZ's Sherry Small with details.
2: Researchers reviewed records of nearly 458,000 COVID patients treated at 58 hospitals nationwide, including 12 New England hospitals, and found about one in six adult Americans who tested positive for COVID between 2020 and 2024 went on to develop long COVID, meaning lingering health problems after infection. That's more than twice the rate calculated by federal health officials. The study says most of the

0: Cases, nearly 90%, involve at least one chronic condition requiring ongoing medical care. They used an AI screening tool. That method more than doubled the number of long COVID cases identified versus using standard medical diagnosis codes. Many of the problems seen in the study include fatigue, heart issues, diabetes, and memory and concentration problems. Sherry Small, WBZ Boston's News Radio.
1: The first World Cup match in Foxborough is set for June 13th, with Haiti taking on Scotland. But the Haitian squad is dealing with a visa issue right now, as the only member of its national team who is based in Haiti is awaiting a U.S. visa to join his teammates in Florida with less than 3 weeks to go before the tournament starts.
2: Wodenski Pierre, a defensive midfielder, plays for Violette AC in Haiti's gang-besieged capital, Port-au-Prince. The other 25 players in the squad play outside the country. U.S. visas for Pierre and some other Haitian soccer officials have yet to come through the Trump administration's expanded travel restrictions. It's only Haiti's second World Cup appearance. A Haitian soccer spokesperson says there is soccer in Haiti, that it is a country that wants to live.
1: Now is ABC's Chuck Sievertson with that report. Meanwhile, as the World Cup gets closer, Beacon Hill is considering changing some laws when it comes to bars around the state, at least for a few weeks anyway. In Massachusetts, bars and restaurants have you packing up and heading out by 2 a.m., but a bill that's going through the State House right now would allow establishments to stay open until 3 a.m. for the summer months from June 1st through the end of August. It would also allow cities and towns to work with local restaurants and bars to open up certain areas for public drinking. State Rep. Carol Fiola is the backer of the bill, and she says that the aim here is to help local businesses take advantage of all the celebrations going on this summer, including the 250th anniversary and the World Cup. A local police chief is firing back at the internet haters. WBZ's Amanda Keene with the message from Rochester PD.
3: In Rochester, the police take their jobs very seriously. What they don't take seriously is Facebook. Actually, they use it occasionally to poke fun at some of the situations that criminals find themselves in. And the keyboard warriors have lots to say about it. So much so that Chief Michael Assad addressed the haters straight on with a post that said in part, quote, "If you don't like it, here's a simple solution. Don't commit crimes in Rochester. Don't hide out in Rochester. And don't drive through Rochester with warrants, drugs, suspended licenses, or a trunk full of bad decisions." He lightens the mood by saying the posts, where there is a touch of humor in them, are often about proactive policing, holding criminals accountable before things escalate. He goes on to say, quote, "We're not here to win popularity contests with criminals or internet keyboard warriors. We are here to protect the people of Rochester." Amanda Keene, WBZ, Boston's News Radio.
1: The former personal assistant to Friends star Matthew Perry is the fifth and final defendant involved in his death to learn their prison sentence. ABC's Alex Stone reports.
4: Outside of court, an attorney for Kenneth Iwamasa said Iwamasa regrets not telling Matthew Perry no when Perry told him to repeatedly inject him with ketamine, including the fatal dose the day Perry died in 2023.
5: Kenny will regret the lack of action for the rest of his life.
4: While prosecutors say Iwamasa was an enabler and a drug supplier, his attorney said Iwamasa could not say no to his boss, the federal judge giving Iwamasa 3 years and 5 months in federal prison for his role in Perry's death. Alex Stone, ABC News, Los Angeles.
1: The Boston Children's Museum is welcoming a new attraction to its waterfront. WBZ's James Rojas is on the Fort Point Channel with more.
6: Memorial Day weekend was the inaugural launch of a partnership that has led to five paddle boats now at the Boston Children's Museum dock.
7: The pink flamingo is my favorite. It's named after my daughter, Harper. The flamingo is named Harpy.
6: President of the Charles River Boat Company, Cecily Koopman, says there's also a pelican, blue heron, dragon, and duck. Now, in addition to access to the Fort Point Channel, folks can now paddle by the Boston Tea Party Museum.
7: They actually dropped one of their teas off the other day. We returned it back to them, and one of our crew members asked them what they thought of this, of these paddle boats, and they said they didn't understand this modern technology.
6: But you don't need to know much either to rent the boats, just how to pedal or relax and sit back while someone else does. In the Seaport District, James Rojas, WBZ, Boston's News Radio.
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8: The U.S. Mint says a special quarter honoring the nation's 250th birthday will enter circulation in June. It's part of the semi-quincentennial celebration, marking 2.5 centuries of American independence. The coins can be purchased directly through the U.S. Mint's website and will start showing up in banks and cash registers nationwide next month. I'm Monica Nelson.
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15: 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Jordan here. If you're a big TV fan, I ask you to close your eyes and imagine the set of the I Love Lucy show or Friends or All in the Family. You can probably trigger your imagination to do so. Here's a book that'll help things along. It's called Behind the Screens, illustrated floor plans and scenes from the best TV shows of all time by illustrator Inaki Alist Lizaraldi and contributor Neil Fisher. 60 floor plans from 35 of the most memorable TV shows in modern history. You'll definitely enjoy an immersive experience checking out Jerry Seinfeld's kitchen and living room, the suburban palace that was the home of the Brady Bunch, the sets of The Office, Sex and the City, and not just shows conceived in Hollywood, but ones from overseas such as Killing Eve and Sherlock. An interactive set recreation experience. This one's a lot of fun. Behind the Screens, illustrated floor plans and scenes from the best TV shows of all time. And that's the Book Club, WBZ, Boston's News Radio.
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16: It is 2:53. We're going to look north of town on Route 3 South in Kingsborough. Overnight paving has you reducing speed from Route 113 to Dunstable Road. Millingen paving as well as Millingen paving. Route 93 South, a brief work crew delay at Montvale Ave, but not much of one anymore. On Route 1, the southbound side, a left lane closure at the Linfield Tunnel is gone. 128 work crews northbound at Walnut Street to the 95 split, still there with a minor delay. 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Steve Perez, WBZ Traffic on the threes.
9: Here's the four-day WBZ AccuWeather forecast.
17: The early morning brings some patchy clouds, and a shower can't be ruled out for a time with a low of 62, leading to a breezy and much cooler day later today. We'll have more clouds than sun with a couple of showers mainly by the afternoon with a high of 67. Then after any lingering showers for Thursday evening, the rest of the night turns out partly to mostly cloudy with a low of 55. With those clouds remaining in place through the day on Friday, watch for a shower or two late in the day or especially at night after a high of 68. Then a couple more showers on Saturday, high 56. With a warmer Sunday, high 68. I'm AccuWeather meteorologist LaTroy Thornton, WBZ, Boston's News Radio.
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18: It's a new record for charity fundraising from the Boston Marathon. The 130th race came up with $57.3 million across almost 200 nonprofits. In just over 36 years since the program's inception, the BAA has raised more than $675 million for nonprofits like St. Jude's, the American Heart Association, and Miles for Miracles at Boston Children's Hospital. Most runners qualify for for Boston, but 10% of the field are charity participants at least this year, raising a certain amount to secure a bib. Jay Willett, WBZ, Boston's News Radio.
1: Pickleball has been the hottest sport out there for a while now, but that love might be fading. WBZ's Drew Mulholland with a closer look.
14: All right, settle down. I don't think pickleball is crumbling or anything, but a new report does show the number of pickleball courts in the top 100 U.S. cities has increased by just 4% in the last year.
19: Want to hear the most annoying sound in the world?
14: All right, and that was uncalled for, too. Okay. Now, granted, you know, once you build the courts, they're there to stay mostly. So, you know, you don't have to keep building pickleball courts. Most of the ones in place now, since pickleball really took off from the depths of the COVID pandemic, will stay there for a long time. Pickleball's heyday reveals a 14% rise, though, in new locations. And that was just 2 years ago. So the 14% to 4% drop off is at least interesting, if not significant. All in all, the U.S. has nearly 3,700 courts in prime U.S. cities. You see them out there, you drive by them, you walk by them, you hear it. Oh, you hear it. Drew Mulholland, WBZ, Boston's News Radio.
1: New York Knicks fans are still celebrating the team's trip to the finals, but ABC's Sherry Preston says if they want to continue partying in person at Madison Square Garden next week, it won't be cheap.
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21: WABC sportscaster Ryan Field was one of the thousands celebrating the Knicks' first trip to the finals since 1999 on Monday when they beat the Cleveland Cavaliers. But you'll have to be as rich as superfans Spike Lee and Timothy Chalamet if you have any hopes of seeing the Knicks in person at Madison Square Garden when the finals begin. The least expensive seats we could find for Game 1 next week were about $2,000. And if you want to sit near Spike, that'll set you back around $50,000. Sherry Preston, ABC News, New York.
1: The Knicks will play the winner of the Thunder and Spurs series. Oklahoma City is up 3-2 with Game 6 set for Thursday night in San Antonio. The latest on the top stories, plus a check of traffic and weather coming up next. I'm Dan Watkins, WBZ, Boston's News Radio.
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25: If you want to live a long and healthy life, it's probably good to know what's likely to kill you.
26: Heart disease is the number one killer in America for both men and women. You know, there are 1,500 heart attacks a day, about a million deaths per year, and that number is actually rising.
25: Cardiologist Dr. John Kennedy, author of the book, The Heart Health Bible.
26: And what's a very alarming fact to me is that two-thirds of men, their first time presenting ever to me as a cardiologist, is with a heart attack or sudden death, and up to 50%, almost 50% of women present for their first time to me as a cardiologist with a heart attack or sudden cardiac death. So it's a scary disease. We need to do whatever we can to prevent it from happening.
25: And to do that, you need to know what the risk factors for heart disease are. And in addition to smoking, they include
26: high blood pressure, high cholesterol, diabetes, physical inactivity, and obesity. If you're a man, and your waist size is 40 inches, or you're a woman and it's 38 inches, then you're obese and you tend to develop these cardiac risk factors.
25: Dr. Kennedy says everyone should know their numbers when it comes to these risk factors.
26: Because if you have all normal numbers, those are your blood pressure is normal, how often you exercise is normal or ideal, your waist size is normal, your blood sugar is normal, and your cholesterol is normal, then it's very unlikely that you will...
25: I'm Mike Carruthers, and that's something you should know.
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30: From
0: ABC News. I'm Dave Packer. Growing fears that the Ebola outbreak in Africa could become the deadliest outbreak on record. More than 200 people so far have died. The World Health Organization's Dr. Chikwe Ihekwuzu.
2: This particular Bundibugyo strain of the Ebola virus, you know, presents slightly atypically from the other strains.
0: President Trump has vowed to keep the outbreak away from the United States.
3: The White House saying Americans exposed to the virus in the DRC will be sent to a health facility in Kenya for monitoring instead of being flown back to the U.S. But the Union for the U.S. Foreign Service pushing back, calling the decision a stark departure from prior outbreaks where Americans were repatriated and monitored at specialized U.S. treatment facilities.
0: ABC's Faith Abube. Search and recovery into the night in Washington state for 9 missing employees after thousands of gallons of a caustic chemical were unleashed in a tank rupture. Crystal Muldenauer lives nearby.
4: Everybody that's being affected by this are literally living my deepest, darkest, worst fear.
0: 2 deaths have been confirmed. Officials say the U.S. carried out new airstrikes in southern Iran, shooting down attack drones that posed a threat around the Strait of Hormuz and then a ground control site. President Trump says an Iranian peace plan that would have them retain control of the Strait of Hormuz is unacceptable.
5: Iran is very much intent. They want very much to make a deal. So far, they haven't gotten there. We're not satisfied with it, but we will be. We will be either that or we'll have to just finish the job.
0: The personal assistant to friend star Matthew Perry is the 5th and final defendant involved in Perry's 2023 death to learn of his prison sentence. Outside of court, an attorney for Kenneth Imwasa said that he regrets not telling Perry no when Perry told him to repeatedly inject him with ketamine, including the fatal dose the day that Perry died in 2023. 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
1: Good morning, I'm Dan Watkins. Here's what's happening. As Massachusetts gets ready for the World Cup and America 250 celebrations, last call at your local bar could be temporarily pushed back this summer, WBZ's Emma Friedman explains.
6: Lawmakers are considering a bill that would let bars around the state stay open until 3 a.m. this summer and loosen alcohol restrictions, with millions of visitors expected for FIFA World Cup. Something Mayor Wu says would boost our local economy.
7: We try to make sure we're harnessing every bit of opportunity that this incredible event will bring.
6: She says pushing the statewide bar curfew an hour back would allow people watching late games to go out after, bringing in more customers to local businesses.
7: We want all of that economic activity to go right back to our local businesses, so Boston would certainly be in support.
6: If passed, the legislation would also let cities and towns to allow drinking in some public spaces like World Cup watch parties. In Boston, Emma Friedman, WBZ Boston's News Radio.
1: Coming up. The investigation continues into the shooting at a bar near TD Garden this week, and now a Boston police union is speaking out about it. Find out more next.
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16: It's 3:03 and happening right now downtown. You're going to reduce speed on 93. Northbound in the O'Neill Tunnel. 2 right lanes are closed over the Zakin Bridge up to the Tobin. 93 south from Lever Connector through the O'Neill, a double left lane closure. On the Pike, you're down to 1 lane with delays both ways westbound, Copley Square to Cambridge Street, eastbound Market Street to Huntington Ave. And then 93, the ramps to 93 are closed with a detour at South Station, exit 134A. Still seeing a full road closure along the Charles, starting Soldiers Field Road east at North Harvard Street, ending Sturrow Drive east all the way down at the Copley Tunnel. 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Text the word radio to 83393. Cloudy, 67 degrees. Steve Perez, WBZ traffic on the threes.
9: Here's the 4-day WBZ AccuWeather forecast.
17: A couple of spots may end up with a shower for a time past midnight. Otherwise, we'll have some clouds early this morning with a low of 62, leading to a generally cloudy and cooler rest of today. Stays breezy with a couple of showers mainly late, the high 67. And a shower may linger into Thursday evening, otherwise a partly to mostly cloudy sky with a low of 55. The clouds remain in place for Friday with a shower or two late in the day and a high of 68. Then watch for showers Friday night, then a couple more showers on Saturday, the high 56, with more clouds for Sunday, high 68. I'm AccuWeather meteorologist LaTroy Thornton, WBZ, Boston's News Radio.
1: The Boston Police Patrolmen's Union says decisions by the city led to the gunfire Tuesday night at Sullivan's Tap near TD Garden. WBZ-TV's Christina Rex spoke with the head of the union.
8: This all happened in the busy West End neighborhood, right across from the TD Garden, which shocked tourists like Todd Lamoureux, who had to assure friends he was safe on his cross-country trip.
10: I was worried when you guys were in Chicago because you hear of all the people get shot in that city. And she said, the last thing I was worried about was Boston. I just kind of laughed and said, well, in Chicago, our hotel didn't get shot up.
11: How long will we be safe if we have a lack of police officers on the street?
8: The union that represents Boston police officers is sounding the alarm, claiming that police patrols have been cut by up

0: to 30% recently to save money on overtime. The union president says more police could have prevented the fear seen in this video.
1: We're a pretty safe city, one of the safest major cities in America. But we're very worried about where is it going from here. An uptick in this kind of violence and this type of gunplay. Aggravated assaults are up. Larcenies are up this year. And again, it's not even the summertime.
0: And why does summertime matter? Well, the police union says there's historically an uptick in crime once the weather gets warm. So they say this is a bad time to cut patrol staffing.
2: No one was hurt in the shooting, and WBZ-TV has reached out to the city for comment. Starting next week, it'll be a lot easier and less of a hassle for those coming from the Metro West to fly out of Logan Airport. WBZ's Mike Macklin tells us about a new remote terminal that's launching June 1st in Framingham.
3: It's called the Logan Airport Remote Terminal at Framingham, and beginning Monday, it will offer express bus service to Logan Airport for $9. Before boarding the bus, you can check your luggage, get your boarding pass, and clear TSA security.
4: This is, I know, going to be a game changer for so many people. The ease of being able to drive here, park here, leave your car here, go through a security screening, get on a bus and go straight to the terminal in your plane is awesome.
3: Governor Maura Healey hailed the new service that at the start will be available to travelers flying on Delta and JetBlue Airlines. Massport CEO Rich Davies says the plan is to expand the bus service to other airlines and to replicate the service at other remote locations north, south, and west of Logan. In Framingham, Mike Macklin, WBZ. Boston's News Radio.
2: The attorneys general of both New York and New Jersey are investigating FIFA and the way that they handled World Cup ticket sales.
5: The attorneys general say recent reports indicate fans may have been misled about the locations of the seats they bought for World Cup matches at MetLife Stadium. They allege FIFA's public statements and ticket releases are contributing to the soaring ticket prices. That's why they've subpoenaed FIFA to gather information on its ticketing practices. It all comes as New York City offers a lottery system for discounted tickets to the matches, while New Jersey officials call for their residents to get the same opportunity. I'm Natalie Migliori.
2: Coming up, Copley Square Park is back open after undergoing a series of renovations. Find out more next.
6: Right now is a tricky time to be a PC maker, and HP knows all about it. The company has enjoyed surging demand as customers replace gear and invest in new systems to take advantage of AI features, but that same AI demand has also created a shortage of memory chips that's rapidly increased costs. In response, HP has taken steps, including raising prices, and now we find out that it's worked. Profit and revenue beat expectations last quarter, and its current quarter prediction is ahead of Wall Street forecasts. Later today, we get the latest results from HP rival Dell. Another financial company is cutting jobs, but differing from recent layoff announcements, the move by New York's Perella Weinberg isn't about AI replacing workers. A source tells Bloomberg the almost 10% workforce reduction, including a dozen partners, comes as the company pivots from lower-performing areas of the business and is independent of its own AI initiatives, which have not yet resulted in job losses. Andrew O'Day, Bloomberg Business on WBZ, Boston's News Radio.
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12: Hello, I'm Jordan, and this is Connoisseur's Corner to remind you that the Vikings are returning. 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
6: Red Sox snapped their four-game losing streak by shutting out the Braves 8-0. Jaron Duran went 4-for-5 with a home run, and Connelly Early struck out 7 in 7 scoreless innings on the mound. Interim manager Chad Tracy breathing a sigh of relief after the win.
7: It was a good one, for sure. Not sure about the best, but it was really good and needed, too.
6: Tracy said after the game that Roman Anthony took more swings yesterday, and they hope that he'll hit off of a tee today. Rubber game between the Sox and Atlanta is this afternoon with first pitch at 4:10. In the NBA playoffs, Game 6 of the Western Conference Finals is tonight in San Antonio at 8:30. The Thunder have a 3-2 series lead. And in the NHL, the Hurricanes shut out the Canadiens 4-0 to go up 3-1 in the Eastern Conference Finals. Dan Watkins, WBZ Boston's News Radio.
3: 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Traffic on the threes.
8: It's 3:13. Looking south of town, you're good on the expressway. Our work crew, Freeport Street and the Ponset Circle, has cleared. So has a work crew on 93 South in Canton by 95. Route 3 North at Route 14. And then southbound at Derby Street, work crews no delays. 495 north, a setup at Route 140 in Mansfield, almost completely gone. It has begun the process of clearing. Southbound at Route 24, a work crew won't slow you down. 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Text the word radio to 83393. 67 degrees, cloudy sky. Steve Perez, the WBZ traffic on the threes.
3: Here's the four-day WBZ AccuWeather forecast.
9: The early morning brings some clouds, and a shower can't be ruled out for a time after midnight with a low of 62, but showers become more likely later this afternoon with plenty of clouds in place. It's a breezy and much cooler day, the high 67, with a lingering evening shower for some, then just clouds for Thursday night with a low of 55. Friday brings another mostly cloudy day, an afternoon shower or two, and a high of 68, with showers at night leading into a wet start to the weekend. Look for more showers Saturday and cool conditions, high 56, then still cloudy for Sunday, high 68. I'm AccuWeather meteorologist LaTroy Thornton, WBZ, Boston's News Radio.

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1: Good morning, I'm Dan Watkins. Here's what's happening. After a multi-million dollar renovation, a park in the Back Bay is finally back open.
2: Mayor Wu standing next to city councilors, state representatives, and other elected figures while cutting the ribbon at Copley Square Park, showing off what $19 million in renovations looks like.
3: We are in one of the most iconic places anywhere in the country.
2: The improvements that took about 3 years have left some with mixed feelings. The grass is mostly gone, but along with improvements to accessibility, the foundation, and more seating, Mayor Wu says there is some greenery.
3: But now, compared to before, there are 30 additional trees that have been added to the plaza on top of what existed before.
2: Some protesters chanted and held up signs that said, "Fund us or fail us, invest in Boston's future." They're against Mayor Wu's proposed budget cuts to school year jobs. In Back Bay, Emma Friedman, WBZ Boston's News Radio.
1: President Trump held a cabinet meeting on Wednesday with the ongoing war in Iran as the main focus. The president saying that no country has the right to control the Strait of Hormuz, insisting that it's an international waterway. His remarks came following a question about

0: proposed deal that would allow Iran and Oman to control the strait. Meanwhile, with a pivotal election season approaching back here in the U.S., the president says that's not on his mind as the situation in the Middle East plays out.
1: President Trump says November's midterm elections will not factor into his approach toward the Iran war. The war is politically unpopular for Republicans hoping to hold their slim majorities. After saying over the weekend a deal is largely negotiated, the president acknowledged at a cabinet meeting there's more to do with Iran.
2: They're negotiating on fumes.
1: And should not try to outweigh him.
2: He's got the midterms. I don't care about the midterms.
1: He won't simply settle.
2: I didn't do this to get a crummy agreement.
1: With Pentagon Chief Pete Hegseth sitting alongside, the president says it has to be perfect. If not,
2: then the man on my left is going to finish him off.
1: Sagar Magani, Washington.
0: Meanwhile, also happening in Washington, another member of the Trump administration is exiting her post.
3: In her resignation letter, Director of National Intelligence Tulsi Gabbard shares her husband was recently diagnosed with a rare form of bone cancer, saying she's stepping away from public service to be by his side. President Trump reacted on social media, posting in part, quote, "Tulsi has done an incredible job and we will miss her." In recent months, Gabbard and the Trump administration appeared out of sync, sending mixed messages ahead of the war with Iran. Gabbard is now the fourth cabinet member to leave the administration in 3 months. All have been women. Her last day will be the end of June. Christiane Cordero, ABC News, Washington.
0: A lightning-fast bird was on the edge of extinction till some dedicated people in Massachusetts brought it back. WBZ's Heil Schaffel with the story.
4: With a quick snap, David Paulson with MassDOT equips a clearly irritated baby peregrine falcon with bling for life.
5: Both of these bands are really important to be able to track them through their entire life. The color band is very visible.
4: These fluffy new birds that live under Newburyport Bridge got harmless but permanent leg bands today. The falcons were almost killed off in the 50s and 60s by the pesticide DDT.
6: Peregrine falcon is sort of the emblem of the DDT era.
4: Luckily, human intervention can also save. Tom French spent 40 years with Mass Wildlife, painstakingly bringing the birds back from near extinction.
6: Now they have shifted, not only nesting on cliffs, but in human structures, so skyscrapers and bridges.
4: There are now 50 nesting pairs in Massachusetts, even more than before DDT. Heil Schaffel, WBZ, Boston News Radio.
0: Out west, there's anger among some visitors to Yosemite National Park since the Park Service got rid of a reservation system to visit. It's been overrun by people wanting to experience the wilderness as the weather has improved. ABC's Alex Stone with more from California.
7: Crowds are flooding into Yosemite. The Park Service eliminated a reservation system to visit the park, and now lines to get in have been hours long, and social media videos have shown huge crowds all over the trails and rocks. Alfonso Saldana visited over the weekend and says it was like an amusement park. It was chaotic.
8: More people, more lines.
7: The National Parks Conservation Association says the instant surge is unlikely to ease, and the association is telling people to avoid weekends and Yosemite Valley, the park's most popular area. Alex Stone, ABC News.
0: Grilling season is well underway, but before the next time you turn on those burners or light the charcoal, food safety experts are out with a reminder to make sure you take all the precautions to avoid getting food poisoning and ruining a good time. Beth Zerwoni at the Cleveland Clinic says proper preparation is critical.
9: Don't leave your food out sitting at room temperature while you're marinating it. If that means marinating it the night before or the day of, but just making sure that if you are marinating anything, you're going to make sure that you keep it in the refrigerator.
0: She adds to make sure you don't use the same knives or cutting boards for raw meat and vegetables. And when you're grilling, make sure beef, chops, roast, and steaks are all cooked to at least 145 degrees and ground meat to 160. Poultry, especially ground, should hit at least 165. And of course, no summertime meal is complete without some ice cream. And if you happen to be in the Granite State, New Hampshire's 2026 Ice Cream Trail includes 69 locations statewide this year. Governor Kelly Ayotte says with more stops than ever, it's a fun way for people to support local businesses and enjoy some delicious ice cream. More information and the map is available on the state's website. Traffic and weather next.
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14: Would you consider yourself a passive person or a reactive person?
15: I think that 80% of people in any given population are passive, and I think 20% are reactive by nature.
14: Dennis Adams, author of the book Honest, Direct, Respectful, says passive people tend to have a thought process that goes something like this.
15: I don't like conflict. I don't want to rock the boat. I probably won't change your mind anyway, so I'm not going to really tell you what I feel or think. But I'm going to be very respectful.
14: The result of that thinking and the passive behavior that goes with it is that people don't say what they really think. They get resentful and frustrated. But if you keep those three words in mind, honest, direct, respectful, and try to act more that way, the results will be rewarding.
15: Just a quick example, my brother's probably reactive by nature, and I'm passive by nature, and I remember one night when he called me and went up one side of me and down the other, I asked him if we could meet for lunch, and he said, sure, and I said, you know, John, if you call and talk to me that way again, it really jeopardizes our relationship, and I'll probably hang up the phone, which really shocked him.
14: Since passive people tend to avoid talking directly to people about what they think, they usually end up talking about those people to someone else.
15: Talking to people about a situation or somebody else typically doesn't help us to feel better about it. It just sort of is a fertilizer for more self-doubt and anger at the person and feeling in the victim role.
14: I'm Mike Carruthers, and that's something you should know.
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16: It's 3:23. And happening right now north of the city, Route 1, work crews at the Lindfels Parkway and Route 99 are gone. Route 1 north of Route 2, a work crew with no delay, another in Burlington at Route 3, and then at the 95 split, but no slowdown. Watch for a work crew 93 south of Montvale Ave. 495 still seeing delays both ways at 213 in Methuen, as well as on Route 3 south in Tingsboro after Route 113. 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Steve Perez, WBZ, traffic on the threes.
10: Here's the four-day WBZ AccuWeather forecast.
17: The early morning brings some patchy clouds, and a shower can't be ruled out for a time with a low of 62, leading to a breezy and much cooler day later today. We'll have more clouds than sun with a couple of showers, mainly by the afternoon with a high of 67. Then after any lingering showers for Thursday evening, the rest of the night turns out partly to mostly cloudy with a low of 55. With those clouds remaining in place through the day on Friday, watch for a shower or two late in the day, or especially at night after a high of 68. Then a couple more showers on Saturday, high 56, with a warmer Sunday, high 68. I'm AccuWeather meteorologist LaTroy Thornton, WBZ, Boston's News Radio.
0: A creepy mystery has been solved in Stoneham, or has it? WBZ's Madison Rogers explains.
18: It was Monday morning Stoneham police first learned about him.
19: A neighbor called and said that he had found it in his front lawn. So he went out and the two of them walked to the station together.
18: That's Sergeant Michael DiCroto, hopefully joking about the walking abilities of a 7-foot-tall nightmare of a puppet. Sinister grin, black holes where eyes should be, a paint job that screams, run and don't look back. It seems to be a spirit Halloween animatronic called Bobby Strings.
20: Don't worry, I'll be your friend forever.
19: So we ended up putting on Facebook to see if anybody lost it or knew what the story was. And a little while later, a neighbor from a few houses down called.
18: She says, yeah, that was hers. She put it out in the trash to get rid of it. It's not entirely clear how it got on the lawn. Kids, the wind, horrible, irreversible curse, but mystery solved. Maybe stay tuned for the sequel. Madison Rogers, WBZ, Boston's News Radio.
0: The latest report of what the country's top CEOs are getting paid is out, and it has some eye-popping numbers.
2: Topping all corporate chieftain compensation is Tesla head Elon Musk, with a pay package valued at $132 billion. The typical CEO comp deal rose nearly 6% last year to $17.7 million, says the analysis by Equilar, an executive data firm for the Associated Press. The median employee at the company's earned just under $90,000, a 4.7% increase, outpacing inflation, but many workers were pinched by the accumulation of higher prices over the past few years.
0: And that was ABC's Chuck Sievertson reporting. We're still a few weeks away from the World Cup descending on Foxborough, but one man has begun a cross-country journey in support of his nation's team and a good cause.
21: Scottish native Craig Ferguson, not to be confused with the comedian and late night host, is walking from Los Angeles to Boston in a kilt. But there's a really good reason. Ferguson is making the nearly 3,000 mile trek ahead of the upcoming World Cup matches to support Scotland's national soccer team. He began at Santa Monica Pier and is averaging 30 to 40 miles a day, already passing the halfway mark after crossing through Kansas and Indiana. Ferguson hopes to become the first person to walk across the U.S. in a kilt, while raising money for the Scottish Association of Mental Health. Matt Shearer, WBZ, Boston's News Radio.
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0: Good morning, I'm Dan Watkins. Here's what's happening. As the U.S. and Iran continue to negotiate a potential peace deal, President Trump says November's midterm elections won't impact his strategy in the Middle East. This, says the president, also says that the Strait of Hormuz shouldn't be controlled by any one nation. ABC's Karen Travers has more from Wednesday's cabinet meeting.
25: President Trump pushed back on Iran, claiming it would control traffic in the Strait of Hormuz, saying Wednesday,
26: international waters. Nobody's going to control it. We're going to watch over it. We'll watch over it, but nobody's going to control it.
25: Iranian state media reported on a draft of a deal between the U.S. and Iran that would give Iran control over the strait in coordination with Oman, the president later threatening that regional ally.
26: Oman will behave just like everybody else, and we'll have to blow them up. They understand that. They'll be fine.
25: Karen Travers, ABC News, the White House.
0: Massachusetts Attorney General Andrea Campbell is slamming President Trump and promising to protect the Commonwealth from his administration's legal attacks. WBZ's Mike Macklin with details.
27: Sadly, the current federal administration is challenging the basic and fundamental premise to our democracy, including the ideas of competitiveness.
28: Massachusetts Attorney General Andrea Campbell voicing harsh criticism of President Donald Trump's administration in remarks to the Greater Boston Chamber of Commerce.
27: It's requiring states, for example, including ours, to spend many of our resources to go to court over and over again to ensure that the federal government stays within the bounds of the law.
28: Campbell citing dozens of lawsuits against the federal government her office is litigating on behalf of Massachusetts.
27: Right now, we have filed 57 cases against the federal administration. The federal administration has threatened to take away $4 billion from the Commonwealth.
28: Mike Macklin, WBZ, Boston's News Radio.
0: Ahead of traffic, supporters are renewing calls for commuter rail service to Cape Cod.
29: State representatives and transportation advocates proposing a commuter rail from Middleborough to Bourne.
30: Unlike many other parts of the Commonwealth, this part of our region, Cape Cod, has no regular public transportation connection to Boston.
29: Right now, riders can take the Cape Flyer from South Station all the way to Hyannis, but the seasonal train doesn't run year-round and currently only makes trips on the weekends. A 2021 study by the Cape Cod Commission and MassDOT estimated 1,700 passengers a day would take the 93-minute ride. That same study estimated that with existing infrastructure already in place, the project would cost about $67 million. But that price tag could be even bigger in 2026.
1: I think it's a waste of tax dollars and a boondoggle. People won't take it.
0: That was WBZ-TV's Logan Hall with that report. Coming up, we're hearing from

0: Patriots head coach Mike Vrabel as the team begins a new phase of their offseason program. Details next.
1: A great way to improve any relationship is to be the one who's willing to stop an argument.
2: Just surrendering the need to be right with your spouse or partner can be so healthy for a relationship. I've seen so many relationships get into big trouble as nobody will give in.
1: Dr. Judith Orloff, author of the book, The Ecstasy of Surrender.
2: It's more important for people to be right than to have love. It's just amazing how people cling to that need to be right. Even if you are right, it might not get you your goal.
1: One of the reasons people do that is it's so hard not to in the middle of an argument.
2: It means you have to let go of your ego and surrender your ego a little bit and say, honey, you know, that's a great idea. You are right. Do you know how much better your relationship will be as opposed to you're not listening to me? I'm right. These are the facts. I'm not giving in. It's a very different energy when you can surrender and give something to other people that they want, which is the need to be right, the need to be validated.
1: It may be hard to remember, but maintaining a good relationship isn't about who's right.
2: It's about loving deeply other people and feeling secure enough to say, hey, you're right, and I'm so happy about it.
1: And the rewards for doing this are pretty good.
2: You have fun. You spend your time enjoying yourself. If you're not all caught up in worry and fear, and you can enjoy your mate.
1: I'm Mike Carruthers, and that's something you should know.
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4: It is 3:33, and we're looking west of town. We're Pike West at Newton Corner and both ways at 290. All that remains for road work on the Mass Pike. No more delays on 290. A westbound setup at Kelly Square should be clearing shortly. Work crew 495 south by the Pike still there on the ramp to the Pike as well. Minor delays. 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Cloudy, 67 degrees. Steve Perez, WBZ, traffic on the threes.
3: Here's the four-day WBZ AccuWeather forecast.
5: A couple of spots may end up with a shower for a time past midnight. Otherwise, we'll have some clouds early this morning with a low of 62, leading to a generally cloudy and cooler rest of today. Stays breezy with a couple of showers mainly late, the high 67. And a shower may linger into Thursday evening, otherwise a partly to mostly cloudy sky with a low of 55. The clouds remain in place for Friday with a shower or two late in the day and a high of 68. Then watch for showers Friday night, then a couple more showers on Saturday, the high 56, with more clouds for Sunday, high 68. I'm AccuWeather meteorologist LaTroy Thornton, WBZ, Boston's News Radio.
0: After a long off season of controversy, it's back to business for Mike Vrabel. WBZ's Brian Antonelli has more on the first day of OTAs in Foxborough.
6: We all have to deal with things, outside of here. And my focus and obviously the excitement that I have for coaching is what is most important right now.
7: That was Mike Vrabel today when asked about his ability to mitigate being a distraction this offseason. And since the last time he spoke to the media, the Patriots head coach missed the third day of the NFL draft while he worked on balancing family and football. So when asked how that's going, he said, really good.
6: I appreciate my family is great. I love Jen. I love the boys.
7: The NFL head coach of the year was also asked if he anticipates missing any more football activities.
6: I mean, I can only tell you I'm going to be there today, but I can't tell you anything other than I'm going to be out there today in full force, and I mean that because who knows what's going to come up. I'm not even, anything could happen.
7: Brian Antonelli, WBZ, Boston's News Radio.
0: Details from court documents show that the Trump administration has sent out over $20 billion in tariff refunds so far.
8: The new filing notes $85 billion in refunds have been accepted so far, and the $20.6 billion represents money reimbursed importers who filed for refunds on the government's online portal. It's unlikely most companies will give money directly back to shoppers. The Nonpartisan Tax Foundation estimates the tariffs that the Supreme Court ruled were illegal cost the typical American household $700 last year.
0: That was ABC's Chuck Sievertson. One of Boston's best-known pastry shops is opening up a new location, this time at Logan Airport. Marketplace Development, which runs the airport's concessions program, says that Mike's Pastry will set up shop at Terminal C to sell its famous cannoli, cookie, and other treats later this year. They say the new location will have pre-packed food for you to take on the plane, but you can also get customized cannoli drinks from an espresso bar and cheesecake slices to eat at the terminal. The exact launch date is still to be determined. A Rockport teenager has run a small business on Cape Ann for almost a decade now. WBZ's Heil Schaffel tells us about it.
9: I don't talk to a ton of CEOs who need to cut our interview short or risk being late for school.
10: It's kind of part of my homework at this point. Like, I get home and I package some orders and I do my homework. It's just kind of become part of my routine.
9: Rumi Corum is a 17-year-old high school junior in Rockport who started her glitter company, the Unicorn Sparkle Association, 8 years ago. She was 9 in third grade and had just read a Time for Kids article on glitter pollution.
10: Well, the problem we're trying to solve is that traditional glitter is a microplastic and bad for the environment.
9: Rumi was devastated, having the love of glitter only a 9-year-old girl can possess. So she resolved to do better, forming a company that makes the sparkles from biodegradable eucalyptus and non-toxic dye. She says even now as a 17-year-old, she still loves glitter.
10: I'm still very much into it, and it's been awesome how the company has been able to evolve with me.
9: Kyle Schaffel, WBZ, Boston's News Radio.
0: Coming up, some local researchers are out with a new study that shows long COVID could be far more of a problem than medical experts previously thought. Details next.
11: Hoping to offset some of the hundreds of billions being spent on artificial intelligence, Meta Platforms is now selling monthly subscriptions for access to its AI chatbot. One tier will cost just $8 a month. The other, offering a much bigger volume of videos, photos, and other content, will cost $20 a month. Limited use of Meta One, still free. Wall Street squeezing out enough gains today to notch fresh record highs for all the major averages, despite mixed signals out of the U.S. and Iran about terms of a peace deal to reopen the Strait of Hormuz. The Dow today up 183 points, the Nasdaq added 19, the S&P up 1, and oil tumbled, closing below $89 a barrel. Salesforce giving a weak revenue outlook for the current period after the closing bell, worrying investors about AI disrupting the software industry. And a challenge from Doritos to celebrate the nation's 250th anniversary, recreate a famous U.S. landmark like the Lincoln Memorial entirely out of Doritos chips for a chance to win $250,000. Tom Busby, Bloomberg Radio.
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16: 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According to the National Safety Council, over 43,000 people die in the U.S. each year in traffic crashes. 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
0: The Red Sox shut out the Braves 8-0 to snap their four-game skid. The Sox and Atlanta go at it again today. First pitch is at 4:10. The Patriots held their first OTA workout yesterday as their off-season training program rolls on. We heard from a number of players, including quarterback Drake May, who says opening the season with a Super Bowl rematch will give them extra motivation during training camp.
17: Opponent that left a bad taste in our mouth. So I think it's something for us that's going to really make us work. We got to bring it week one, on the road in a tough environment, with their, they're going to be hanging their banner, and that's a part of it.
0: The Pats are next scheduled to be on the field on Friday, and in golf, the Charles Schwab Challenge tees off this morning in Texas. Ben Griffin is the defending champ. Dan Watkins, WBZ, Boston's News Radio.
3: 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Traffic on the threes.
4: It's 3:43, and we're going to look north of the city where Route 3 South still has a paving and milling project happening in Tingsboro after Route 113 with a brief delay. 93, no delay, but watch for southbound work at Montvale Ave. All that remains on 495 that's causing any issues is work in both directions at Route 213 and 128 north at Route 2, then at Route 3, and then at 95. Work crews, no delays. 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Cloudy, 67 degrees. Steve Perez, WBZ Traffic on the threes.
3: Here's the four-day WBZ AccuWeather forecast.
5: The early morning brings some clouds, and a shower can't be ruled out for a time after midnight with a low of 62, but showers become more likely later this afternoon with plenty of clouds in place. It's a breezy and much cooler day, the high 67, with a lingering evening shower for some, then just clouds for Thursday night with a low of 55. Friday brings another mostly cloudy day, an afternoon shower or two, and a high of 68, with showers at night leading into a wet start to the weekend. Look for more showers Saturday and cool conditions, high 56, then still cloudy for Sunday, high 68. I'm AccuWeather meteorologist LaTroy Thornton, WBZ, Boston's News Radio.

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1: Good morning, I'm Dan Watkins. Here's what's happening. A major new study published in JAMA Network suggests that long COVID may be far more common than we originally thought. WBZ's Sherry Small with details.
2: Researchers reviewed records of nearly 458,000 COVID patients treated at 58 hospitals nationwide, including 12 New England hospitals, and found about one in six adult Americans who tested positive for COVID between 2020 and 2024 went on to develop long COVID, meaning lingering health problems after infection. That's more than twice the rate calculated by federal health officials. The study says most of the cases, nearly 90%, involve at least one chronic condition requiring ongoing medical care. They used an AI screening tool. That method more than doubled the number of long COVID cases identified versus using standard medical diagnosis codes. Many of the problems seen in the study include fatigue, heart issues, diabetes, and memory and concentration problems. Sherry Small, WBZ Boston's News Radio.
1: The first World Cup match in Foxborough is set for June 13th, with Haiti taking on Scotland. But the Haitian squad is dealing with a visa issue right now, as the only member of its national team who is based in Haiti is awaiting a U.S. visa to join his teammates in Florida, with less than 3 weeks to go before the tournament starts.
3: Wodenski Pierre, a defensive midfielder, plays for Violette AC in Haiti's gang-besieged capital, Port-au-Prince. The other 25 players in the squad play outside the country. U.S. visas for Pierre and some other Haitian soccer officials have yet to come through the Trump administration's expanded travel restrictions. It's only Haiti's second World Cup appearance. A Haitian soccer spokesperson says there is soccer in Haiti, that it is a country that wants to live.
1: Now is ABC's Chuck Sievertson with that report. Meanwhile, as the World Cup gets closer, Beacon Hill is considering changing some laws when it comes to bars around the state, at least for a few weeks anyway. In Massachusetts, bars and restaurants have you packing up and heading out by 2 a.m., but a bill that's going through the State House right now would allow establishments to stay open until 3 a.m. for the summer months from June 1st through the end of August. It would also allow cities and towns to work with local restaurants and bars to open up certain areas for public drinking. State Rep. Carol Fiola is the backer of the bill, and she says that the aim here is to help local businesses take advantage of all the celebrations going on this summer, including the 250th anniversary and the World Cup. A local police chief is firing back at the internet haters. WBZ's Amanda Keene with the message from Rochester PD.
4: In Rochester, the police take their jobs very seriously. What they don't take seriously is Facebook. Actually, they use it occasionally to poke fun at some of the situations that criminals find themselves in. And the keyboard warriors have lots to say about it. So much so that Chief Michael Assad addressed the haters straight on with a post that said in part, quote, "If you don't like it, here's a simple solution. Don't commit crimes in Rochester. Don't hide out in Rochester. And don't drive through Rochester with warrants, drugs, suspended licenses, or a trunk full of bad decisions." He lightens the mood by saying the posts, where there is a touch of humor in them, are often about proactive policing, holding criminals accountable before things escalate. He goes on to say, quote, "We're not here to win popularity contests with criminals or internet keyboard warriors. We are here to protect the people of Rochester." Amanda Keene, WBZ, Boston's News Radio.
1: The former personal assistant to Friendstar, Matthew Perry, is the fifth and final defendant involved in his death to learn their prison sentence. ABC's Alex Stone reports.
5: Outside of court, an attorney for Kenneth Iwamasa said Iwamasa regrets not telling Matthew Perry no when Perry told him to repeatedly inject him with ketamine, including the fatal dose the day Perry died in 2023.
6: Kenny will regret the lack of action for the rest of his life.
5: While prosecutors say Iwamasa was an enabler and a drug supplier, his attorney said Iwamasa could not say no to his boss, the federal judge giving Iwamasa 3 years and 5 months in federal prison for his role in Perry's death. Alex Stone, ABC News, Los Angeles.
1: The Boston Children's Museum is welcoming a new attraction to its waterfront. WBZ's James Rojas is on the Fort Point Channel with more.
7: Memorial Day weekend was the inaugural launch of a partnership that has led to five paddle boats now at the Boston Children's Museum dock.
8: The pink flamingo is my favorite. It's named after my daughter, Harper. The flamingo is named Harpy.
7: President of the Charles River Boat Company, Cecily Koopman, says there's also a pelican, blue heron, dragon, and duck. Now, in addition to access to the Fort Point Channel, folks can now paddle by the Boston Tea Party Museum.
8: They actually dropped one of their teas off the other day. We returned it back to them, and one of our crew members asked them what they thought of this, of these pedal boats, and they said they didn't understand this modern technology.
7: But you don't need to know much either to rent the boats, just how to pedal or relax and sit back while someone else does. In the Seaport District, James Rojas, WBZ, Boston's News Radio.
1: As the 250th anniversary of America approaches, a new symbol of American pride is about to hit your pocket.
9: The U.S. Mint says a special quarter honoring the nation's 250th birthday will enter circulation in June. It's part of the semi-quincentennial celebration marking 2.5 centuries of American independence. The coins can be purchased directly through the U.S. Mint's website and will start showing up in banks and cash registers nationwide next month. I'm Monica Nelson.
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11: I certainly do, because you know how if you're in a backup and you like to know at least what's happening in front of you, like how long am I going to be in this backup?
10: Exactly.
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5: 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All-wheel drive. Traffic on the threes.
6: At 3:53, we're looking south of the city. Expressway's fine. 24 and 95 pose no problems. Work crews on Route 3 wrapping up. Northbound at Route 14, southbound at Derby Street, but not for long, and there are no delays. 495, a northbound work crew at Route 140 is gone. A southbound setup at Route 24 is scheduled to clear next. 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Steve Perez, WBZ Traffic on the Threes.
5: Here's the four-day WBZ AccuWeather forecast.
7: The early morning brings some patchy clouds, and a shower can't be ruled out for a time with a low of 62, leading to a breezy and much cooler day later today. We'll have more clouds than sun with a couple of showers mainly by the afternoon with a high of 67. Then after any lingering showers for Thursday evening, the rest of the night turns out partly to mostly cloudy with a low of 55. With those clouds remaining in place through the day on Friday, watch for a shower or two late in the day, or especially at night after a high of 68. Then a couple more showers on Saturday, high 56. With a warmer Sunday, high 68. I'm AccuWeather meteorologist LaTroy Thornton, WBZ, Boston's News Radio.
8: The Boston Athletic Association is hitting a new stride when it comes to charity fundraising. 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
9: It's a new record for charity fundraising from the Boston Marathon. The 130th race came up with $57.3 million across almost 200 nonprofits. In just over 36 years since the program's inception, the BAA has raised more than $675 million for nonprofits like St. Jude's, the American Heart Association, and Miles for Miracles at Boston Children's Hospital. Most runners qualify for Boston, but 10% of the field are charity participants at least this year, raising a certain amount to secure a bib. Jay Willett, WBZ, Boston's News Radio.
8: Pickleball has been the hottest sport out there for a while now, but that love might be fading. WBZ's Drew Mulholland with a closer look.
10: All right, settle down. I don't think pickleball is crumbling or anything, but a new report does show the number of pickleball courts in the top 100 U.S. cities has increased by just 4% in the last year.
11: Want to hear the most annoying sound in the world?
10: All right, and that was uncalled for, too. Okay. Now, granted, you know, once you build the courts, they're there to stay mostly. So, you know, you don't have to keep building pickleball courts. Most of the ones in place now, since pickleball really took off from the depths of the COVID pandemic, will stay there for a long time. Pickleball's heyday reveals a 14% rise, though, in new locations. And that was just 2 years ago. So the 14% to 4% drop off is at least interesting, if not significant. All in all, the U.S. has nearly 3,700 courts in prime U.S. cities. You see them out there, you drive by them, you walk by them, you hear it. Oh, you hear it. Drew Mahalan, WBZ, Boston's News Radio.
8: New York Knicks fans are still celebrating the team's trip to the finals, but ABC's Sherry Preston says if they want to continue partying in person at Madison Square Garden next week, it won't be cheap.
12: This one was all New York from the jump.
13: WABC sportscaster Ryan Field was one of the thousands celebrating the Knicks' first trip to the finals since 1999 on Monday when they beat the Cleveland Cavaliers. But you'll have to be as rich as superfans Spike Lee and Timothy Chalamet if you have any hopes of seeing the Knicks in person at Madison Square Garden when the finals begin. The least expensive seats we could find for Game 1 next week were about $2,000. And if you want to sit near Spike, that'll set you back around $50,000. Sherry Preston, ABC News, New York.
8: The Knicks will play the winner of the Thunder and Spurs series. Oklahoma City is up 3-2 with Game 6 set for Thursday night in San Antonio. The latest on the top stories, plus a check of traffic and weather coming up next. I'm Dan Watkins, WBZ, Boston's News Radio.
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16: 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From AI-related volatility to the midterm elections to longer-term higher inflation setting in, and we're on the back of three straight years of very strong markets. So it is fair to say that market risk has never been higher. And there's never been a better time to make sure you got the right plan in place.
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23: I'm Dave Packer. Iran, according to state media, has sent over a memorandum on the terms of any potential peace deal with the U.S. But the memorandum doesn't mention anything about Iran's nuclear program. The document also states that Iran would continue to oversee the Strait of Hormuz. Reaction from the White House.
24: President Trump pushed back on Iran, claiming it would control traffic in the Strait of Hormuz, saying Wednesday,
25: international waters. Nobody's going to control it. We're going to watch over it. We'll watch over it, but nobody's going to control it.
24: Iranian state media reported on a draft of a deal between the U.S. and Iran that would give Iran control over the strait in coordination with Oman, the president later threatening that regional ally.
25: Oman will behave just like everybody else, so we'll have to blow them up. They understand that. They'll be fine.
24: Karen Travers, ABC News, the White House.
0: A soaring number of Ebola cases in Central Africa. Here at home, the U.S. designating 4 airports to take passengers from the region. ABC's Faith Abube.
1: An internal email obtained by ABC News shows acting CDC director Dr. Jay Bhattacharya urging employees to volunteer to screen Americans returning from Ebola hot zones for possible signs of the virus. The U.S. is one of several countries tightening travel restrictions amid the rapidly growing outbreak.
0: The recovery for victims in the deadly factory accident in Washington State continues. 9 people remain unaccounted for after a massive chemical tank holding a highly corrosive liquid imploded and collapsed Tuesday. Washington State Governor Bob Ferguson.
2: We're bracing ourselves for this being the deadliest industrial tragedy in modern Washington State history.
0: 2 people are confirmed dead. The Justice Department has launched a criminal investigation into E. Jean Carroll, the former magazine columnist who accused President Trump of sexual assault, according to multiple sources familiar with the matter. Ms. Carroll won a $5 million civil judgment, which the president asked the Supreme Court to overturn last November. You're listening to ABC News.
8: Good morning. I'm Dan Watkins. Here's what's happening. As Massachusetts gets ready for the World Cup and America 250 celebrations, last call at your local bar could be temporarily pushed back this summer, WBZ's Emma Friedman explains.
3: Lawmakers are considering a bill that would let bars around the state stay open until 3 a.m. this summer and loosen alcohol restrictions, with millions of visitors expected for FIFA World Cup. Something Mayor Wu says would boost our local economy.
4: We try to make sure we're harnessing every bit of opportunity that this incredible event will bring.
3: She says pushing the statewide bar curfew an hour back would allow people watching late games to go out after, bringing in more customers to local businesses.
4: We want all of that economic activity to go right back to our local businesses, so Boston would certainly be in support.
3: If passed, the legislation would also let cities and towns to allow drinking in some public spaces like World Cup watch parties. In Boston, Emma Friedman, WBZ Boston's News Radio.
8: Coming up, the investigation continues into the shooting at a bar near TD Garden this week, and now a Boston police union is speaking out about it. Find out more next.
22: 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All-wheel drive. Traffic on the threes.
10: It is 4:03, and we're seeing improvement happening in real time downtown. 93 northbound. From the O'Neill Tunnel up to the Tobin Bridge, it was a double lane closure. There isn't any more. 93 South still has a double lane closure lever connector through the O'Neill, but that's in the process of clearing. No worries on the Tobin Bridge. On the Pike and eastbound, work crews almost completely cleared, but you're still going to slow down westbound Copley Square to Cambridge Street for now. And along the Charles, we're still seeing a road closure. It starts eastbound North Harvard Street, Soldiers Field Road onto Sturrow Drive East, and ends at the Copley Tunnel. 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Text the word radio to 83393. Cloudy, 67 degrees. Steve Perez, WBZ, traffic on the threes.
22: Here's the four-day WBZ AccuWeather forecast.
7: A couple of spots may end up with a shower for a time past midnight. Otherwise, we'll have some clouds early this morning with a low of 62, leading to a generally cloudy and cooler rest of today. Stays breezy with a couple of showers mainly late, the high 67, and a shower may linger into Thursday evening. Otherwise, a partly to mostly cloudy sky with a low of 55. The clouds remain in place for Friday with a shower or two late in the day and a high of 68. Then watch for showers Friday night, then a couple more showers on Saturday, the high 56, with more clouds for Sunday, high 68. I'm AccuWeather meteorologist LaTroy Thornton, WBZ, Boston's News Radio.
8: The Boston Police Patrolmen's Union says decisions by the city led to the gunfire Tuesday night at Sullivan's Tap near TD Garden. WBZ-TV's Christina Rex spoke with the head of the union.
6: This all happened in the busy West End neighborhood right across from the TD Garden, which shocked tourists like Todd Lamoureux, who had to assure friends he was safe on his cross-country trip.
26: I was worried when you guys were in Chicago because you hear of all the people get shot in that city. And she said, the last thing I was worried about was Boston. I just kind of laughed and said, well, in Chicago, our hotel didn't get shot up.
27: How long will we be
5: safe if we have a lack of police officers on the street.
6: The union that represents Boston police officers is sounding the alarm, claiming that police patrols have been cut by up to 30% recently to save money on overtime. The union president says more police could have prevented the fear seen in this video.
5: We're a pretty safe city, one of the safest major cities in America. But we're very worried about where is it going from here. An uptick in this kind of violence and this type of gunplay, aggravated assaults are up, larcenies are up this year, and it's not even the summertime.
6: And why does summertime matter? Well, the police union says there's historically an uptick in crime once the weather gets warm, so they say this is a bad time to cut patrol staffing.
8: No one was hurt in the shooting, and WBZ-TV has reached out to the city for comment. Starting next week, it'll be a lot easier and less of a hassle for those coming from the Metro West to fly out of Logan Airport. WBZ's Mike Macklin tells us about a new remote terminal that's launching June 1st in Framingham.
9: It's called the Logan Airport Remote Terminal at Framingham, and beginning Monday, it will offer express bus service to Logan Airport for $9. Before boarding the bus, you can check your luggage, get your boarding pass, and clear TSA security.
11: This is, I know, going to be a game changer for so many people. The ease of being able to drive here, park here, leave your car here, go through a security screening, get on a bus and go straight to the terminal in your plane is awesome.
9: Governor Maura Healey hailed the new service that at the start will be available to travelers flying on Delta and JetBlue Airlines. Massport CEO Rich Davies says the plan is to expand the bus service to other airlines and to replicate the service at other remote locations north, south, and west of Logan. In Framingham, Mike Macklin, WBZ. Boston's News Radio.
8: The attorneys general of both New York and New Jersey are investigating FIFA and the way that they handled World Cup ticket sales.
12: The attorneys general say recent reports indicate fans may have been misled about the locations of the seats they bought for World Cup matches at MetLife Stadium. They allege FIFA's public statements and ticket releases are contributing to the soaring ticket prices. That's why they've subpoenaed FIFA to gather information on its ticketing practices. It all comes as New York City offers a lottery system for discounted tickets to the matches, while New Jersey officials call for their residents to get the same opportunity. I'm Natalie Migliori.
8: Coming up, Copley Square Park is back open after undergoing a series of renovations. Find out more next.
13: Cloud software company Salesforce has spent much of this year facing down investors' fears that artificial intelligence would supplant the need for its products. Its latest earnings show that Salesforce isn't going to wait and see if that's true. The company is leaning heavily into marketing its own AI products under the Agentforce and Data 360 banners. For its efforts, Salesforce beat profit and revenue forecast last quarter. It's also raising its full-year revenue forecast. Aggressive spending by Facebook owner Meta Platforms to roll out its AI product slate means a lot of bills to pay, so it is rolling out a new revenue stream to help cover some costs. It's selling consumer subscriptions to its Meta AI chatbot for the first time. It will come in two tiers, Meta One Plus, priced at $7.99 a month, and Meta One Premium, priced at $19.99 a month. It is being rolled out first in Singapore, Guatemala, and Bolivia, with more countries to be added later. Andrew O'Day, Bloomberg Business on WBZ, Boston's News Radio.
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30: Hello and welcome. This is your WBZ Book Club. I'm Jordan Rich. He's known as the inventor of the telephone. Of course, we're talking about Alexander Graham Bell. And he's the subject of a book entitled The Invention of Miracles, Language, Power, and Alexander Graham Bell's Quest to End Deafness. The author is Katie Booth. Alexander Graham Bell's mother was deaf. And later in life, he married a woman who was deaf. and his lifelong goal was to help the hearing impaired. The telephone really sprang from his desire to create a speech reading machine. But we also learned of Bell's attempts to suppress American Sign Language, thus leading to a bit of a civil war among the deaf community. I'd like to note that Katie Booth, the author, growing up with deaf family members, has made it her life's work to protect their rights and preserve their dignity, a story that takes us well beyond the telephone. The Invention of Miracles, Language Power, and Alexander Graham Bell's Quest to End Deafness. The Book Club, WBZ, Boston's News Radio.
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6: Red Sox shut out the Braves 8-0 to put an end to their four-game losing streak. The Sox took control of this one in the fourth inning when they put up six runs. Interim manager Chad Tracy says they were stringing good at-bats together.
7: To capitalize in the fourth over and over again and just keep building and building and building with hit after hit was really good. And to get a larger lead and be able to play with that was comfortable as well.
6: Rubber game between the Sox and Atlanta is this afternoon. First pitch at Fenway's at 4:10. In the NBA, Game 6 of the Western Conference Finals between the Thunder and Spurs is tonight at 8:30. Oklahoma City has a 3-2 series lead. And in the NHL, the Hurricanes beat the Canadiens 4-0 to take a 3-1 lead in the best of seven. Dan Watkins, WBZ, Boston's News Radio.
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8: It is 4:13, and we're going to look north to the city. We're 128 north, a work crew at Route 2, another at Route 3. Gone. Wide open on Route 1. 495, still seeing a work crew both ways in Methuen at 213. Won't be there for long, and there is no more delay. And watch for overnight paving. That'll be clearing soon, but it's Route 3 South in Tingsboro after Route 113. 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Steve Perez, WBZ Traffic on the threes.
4: Here's the four-day WBZ AccuWeather forecast.
9: The early morning brings some clouds, and a shower can't be ruled out for a time after midnight with a low of 62, but showers become more likely later this afternoon with plenty of clouds in place. It's a breezy and much cooler day, the high 67, with a lingering evening shower for some, then just clouds for Thursday night with a low of 55. Friday brings another mostly cloudy day, an afternoon shower or two, and a high of 68, with showers at night leading into a wet start to the weekend. Look for more showers Saturday and cool conditions, high 56, then still cloudy for Sunday, high 68. I'm AccuWeather meteorologist LaTroy Thornton, WBZ, Boston's News Radio.
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6: Good morning, I'm Dan Watkins. Here's what's happening. After a multi-million dollar renovation, a park in the Back Bay is finally back open.
10: Mayor Wu standing next to city councilors, state representatives, and other elected figures while cutting the ribbon at Copley Square Park, showing off what $19 million in renovations looks like.
11: We are in one of the most iconic places anywhere in the country.
10: The improvements that took about 3 years have left some with mixed feelings. The grass is mostly gone, but along with improvements to accessibility, the foundation, and more seating, Mayor Wu says there is some greenery.
11: But now, compared to before, there are 30 additional trees that have been added to the plaza on top of what existed before.
10: Some protesters chanted and held up signs that said, "Fund us or fail us, invest in Boston's future." They're against Mayor Wu's proposed budget cuts to school year jobs. In Back Bay, Emma Friedman, WBZ, Boston's News Radio.
6: President Trump held a cabinet meeting on Wednesday with the ongoing war in Iran as the main focus. The president saying that no country has the right to control the Strait of Hormuz, insisting that it's an international waterway. His remarks came following a question about a proposed deal that would allow Iran and Oman to control the strait. Meanwhile, with a pivotal election season approaching back here in the U.S., the president says that's not on his mind as the situation in the Middle East plays out.
12: President Trump says November's midterm elections will not factor into his approach toward the Iran war. The war is politically unpopular for Republicans hoping to hold their slim majorities. After saying over the weekend a deal is largely negotiated, the president acknowledged at a cabinet meeting there's more to do with Iran.
13: They're negotiating on fumes.
12: And should not try to outweigh him.
13: He's got the midterms. I don't care about the midterms.
12: He won't simply settle.
13: I didn't do this to get a crummy agreement.
12: With Pentagon Chief Pete Hegseth sitting alone.

0: Alongside, the president says it has to be perfect. If not,
1: then the man on my left is going to finish him off.
0: Sagar Meghani, Washington.
2: Meanwhile, also happening in Washington, another member of the Trump administration is exiting her post.
3: In her resignation letter, Director of National Intelligence Tulsi Gabbard shares her husband was recently diagnosed with a rare form of bone cancer, saying she's stepping away from public service to be by his side. President Trump reacted on social media, posting in part, quote, "Tulsi has done an incredible job and we will miss her." In recent months, Gabbard and the Trump administration appeared out of sync, sending mixed messages ahead of the war with Iran. Gabbard is now the fourth cabinet member to leave the administration in 3 months. All have been women. Her last day will be the end of June. Christian Cordero, ABC News, Washington.
2: A lightning-fast bird was on the edge of extinction till some dedicated people in Massachusetts brought it back. WBZ's Heil Schaffel with the story.
4: With a quick snap, David Paulson with MassDOT equips a clearly irritated baby peregrine falcon with bling for life.
5: Both of these bands are really important to be able to track them through their entire life. The color band is very visible.
4: These fluffy new birds that live under Newburyport Bridge got harmless but permanent leg bands today. The falcons were almost killed off in the 50s and 60s by the pesticide DDT.
6: Peregrine falcon is sort of the emblem of the DDT era.
4: Luckily, human intervention can also save. Tom French spent 40 years with Mass Wildlife, painstakingly bringing the birds back from near extinction.
6: Now they have shifted, not only nesting on cliffs, but in human structures, so skyscrapers and bridges.
4: There are now 50 nesting pairs in Massachusetts, even more than before DDT. Kyle Schaffel, WBZ, Boston News Radio.
2: Out west, there's anger among some visitors to Yosemite National Park since the Park Service got rid of a reservation system to visit. It's been overrun by people wanting to experience the wilderness as the weather has improved. ABC's Alex Stone with more from California.
7: Crowds are flooding into Yosemite. The Park Service eliminated a reservation system to visit the park, and now lines to get in have been hours long. And social media videos have shown huge crowds all over the trails and rocks. Alfonso Saldana visited over the weekend and says it was like an amusement park. It was chaotic.
8: More people, more lines.
7: The National Parks Conservation Association says the instant surge is unlikely to ease, and the association is telling people to avoid weekends and Yosemite Valley, the park's most popular area. Alex Stone, ABC News.
2: Grilling season is well underway, but before the next time you turn on those burners or light the charcoal, food safety experts are out with a reminder to make sure you take all the precautions to avoid getting food poisoning and ruining a good time. Beth Zerwoni at the Cleveland Clinic says proper preparation is critical.
9: Don't leave your food out sitting at room temperature while you're marinating it. If that means marinating it the night before, the day of, but just making sure that if you are marinating anything, you're going to make sure that you keep it in the refrigerator.
2: She adds to make sure you don't use the same knives or cutting boards for raw meat and vegetables. And when you're grilling, make sure beef, chops, roasts, and steaks are all cooked to at least 145 degrees and ground meat to 160. Poultry, especially ground, should hit at least 165. And of course, no summertime meal is complete without some ice cream. And if you happen to be in the Granite State, New Hampshire's 2026 Ice Cream Trail includes 69 locations statewide this year. Governor Kelly Ayotte says with more stops than ever, it's a fun way for people to support local businesses and enjoy some delicious ice cream. More information and the map is available on the state's website. Traffic and weather next.
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16: Hello, I'm Jordan, and this is Connoisseur's Corner to remind you that the Vikings are returning. 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
13: We actually are having some Delser empanadas, which are baked empanadas, so they're a little healthier, quite delicious. 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
10: 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All-wheel drive. 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
17: It is 4:23. And we're going to look west of town where there are no more delays on the Pike. 290 westbound, a work crew at Kelly Square. Looks like that's not a thing anymore, but the 290 west ramp to the Pike's been closed all night. That should be reopening shortly. No more delays, no more work crews on Route 2. 495, set up by the Pike on the southbound side, is cleared. And watch for a work crew northbound between 290 and Route 62. That'll clear next, and there is no delay. 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Steve Perez, WBZ Traffic on the threes.
10: Here's the four-day WBZ AccuWeather forecast.
18: The early morning brings some patchy clouds, and a shower can't be ruled out for a time, with a low of 62, leading to a breezy and much cooler day later today. We'll have more clouds than sun, with a couple of showers mainly by the afternoon, with a high of 67. Then after any lingering showers for Thursday evening, the rest of the night turns out partly to mostly cloudy, with a low of 55. With those clouds remaining in place through the day on Friday, watch for a shower or two late in the day, or especially at night, after a high of 68. Then a couple more showers on Saturday, high 56. With a warmer Sunday, high 68. I'm AccuWeather meteorologist LaTroy Thornton, WBZ, Boston's News Radio.
2: A creepy mystery has been solved in Stoneham. Or has it? WBZ's Madison Rogers explains.
19: It was Monday morning. Stoneham police first learned about him.
20: A neighbor called and said that he had found it in his front lawn. So he went out, and the two of them walked to the station together.
19: That's Sergeant Michael DiCroto, hopefully joking about the walking abilities of a 7-foot-tall nightmare of a puppet. Sinister grin, black holes where eyes should be, a paint job that screams, run and don't look back. It seems to be a spirit Halloween animatronic called Bobby Strings.
21: Don't worry, I'll be your friend forever.
20: So we ended up putting on Facebook to see if anybody lost it or knew what the story was. And a little while later, a neighbor from a few houses down called.
19: She says, yeah, that was hers. She put it out in the trash to get rid of it. It's not entirely clear how it got on the lawn. Kids, the wind, horrible, irreversible curse, but mystery solved. Maybe stay tuned for the sequel. Madison Rogers, WBZ, Boston's News Radio.
2: The latest report of what the country's top CEOs are getting paid is out, and it has some eye-popping numbers.
22: Topping all corporate chieftain compensation is Tesla head Elon Musk, with a pay package valued at $132 billion. The typical CEO comp deal rose nearly 6% last year to $17.7 million, says the analysis by Equilar, an executive data firm for the Associated Press. The median employee at the company's earned just under $90,000, a 4.7% increase, outpacing inflation, but many workers were pinched by the accumulation of higher prices over the past few years.
2: And that was ABC's Chuck Sievertson reporting. We're still a few weeks away from the World Cup descending on Foxborough, but one man has begun a cross-country journey in support of his nation's team and a good cause.
0: Scottish native Craig Ferguson, not to be confused with the comedian and late night host, is walking from Los Angeles to Boston in a kilt. But there's a really good reason. Ferguson is making the nearly 3,000-mile trek ahead of the upcoming World Cup matches to support Scotland's national soccer team. He began at Santa Monica Pier and is averaging 30 to 40 miles a day, already passing the halfway mark after crossing through Kansas and Indiana. Ferguson hopes to become the first person to walk across the U.S. in a kilt while raising money for the Scottish Association of Mental Health. Matt Shearer, WBZ, Boston's News Radio.
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2: Good morning, I'm Dan Watkins. Here's what's happening. As the U.S. and Iran continue to negotiate a potential peace deal, President Trump says November's midterm elections won't impact his strategy in the Middle East. This, says the president, also says that the Strait of Hormuz shouldn't be controlled by any one nation. ABC's Karen Travers has more from Wednesday's cabinet meeting.
35: President Trump pushed back on Iran, claiming it would control traffic in the Strait of Hormuz, saying Wednesday,
36: international waters. Nobody's going to control it. We're going to watch over it. We'll watch over it, but nobody's going to control it.
35: Iranian state media reported on a draft of a deal between the U.S. and Iran that would give Iran control over the strait in coordination with Oman, the president later threatening that regional ally.
36: Oman will behave just like everybody else, so we'll have to blow them up. They understand that. They'll be fine.
35: Karen Travers, ABC News, the White House.
2: Massachusetts Attorney General Andrea Campbell is slamming President Trump and promising to protect the Commonwealth from his administration's legal attacks. WBZ's Mike Macklin with details.
37: Sadly, the current federal administration is challenging the basic
4: and fundamental premise to our democracy, including the ideas of competitiveness.
5: Massachusetts Attorney General Andrea Campbell voicing harsh criticism of President Donald Trump's administration in remarks to the Greater Boston Chamber of Commerce.
4: It's requiring states, for example, including ours, to spend many of our resources to go to court over and over again to ensure that the federal government stays within the bounds of the law.
5: Campbell citing dozens of lawsuits against the federal government her office is litigating on behalf of Massachusetts.
4: Right now, we have filed 57 cases against the federal administration. The federal administration has threatened to take away $4 billion from the Commonwealth.
5: Mike Macklin, WBZ, Boston's News Radio.
2: Ahead of traffic, supporters are renewing calls for commuter rail service to Cape Cod.
6: State representatives and transportation advocates proposing a commuter rail from Middleborough to Bourne.
7: Unlike many other parts of the Commonwealth, this part of our region, Cape Cod, has no regular public transportation connection to Boston.
6: Right now, riders can take the Cape Flyer from South Station all the way to Hyannis, but the seasonal train doesn't run year-round and currently only makes trips on the weekend. A 2021 study by the Cape Cod Commission and MassDOT estimated 1,700 passengers a day would take the 93-minute ride. That same study estimated that with existing infrastructure already in place, the project would cost about $67 million. But that price tag could be even bigger in 2026.
8: I think it's a waste of tax dollars and a boondoggle. People won't take it.
2: That was WBZ-TV's Logan Hall with that report. Coming up, we're hearing from Patriots head coach Mike Vrabel as the team begins a new phase of their offseason program. Details next.
29: 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All-wheel drive. Traffic on the threes.
9: It is 4:33. Looking downtown, 93 north and southbound, looking good. Work crews have cleared. All lanes and ramps are open. There's no worry on the outbound Tobin Bridge anymore. And we're seeing vast improvement on the Pike with lanes open in both directions through downtown. Airport tunnels looking good. Callahan and Ted Williams had lane closures. They do not anymore. And the best part of this is that along the Charles, a road closure from North Harvard Street, Soldiers Field Road east to the Copley Tunnel on Sturrow East has been cleared. That's been closed all night. It will close again tonight. 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Text the word radio to 83393. Cloudy, 67 degrees. Steve Perez, WBZ traffic on the threes.
29: Here's the four-day WBZ AccuWeather forecast.
11: A couple of spots may end up with a shower for a time past midnight. Otherwise, we'll have some clouds early this morning with a low of 62, leading to a generally cloudy and cooler rest of today. Stays breezy with a couple of showers mainly late, the high 67. And a shower may linger into Thursday evening, otherwise a partly to mostly cloudy sky with a low of 55. The clouds remain in place for Friday with a shower or two late in the day and a high of 68. Then watch for showers Friday night, then a couple more showers on Saturday, the high 56, with more clouds for Sunday, high 68. I'm AccuWeather meteorologist LaTroy Thornton, WBZ, Boston's News Radio.
2: After a long offseason of controversy, it's back to business for Mike Vrabel. WBZ's Brian Antonelli has more on the first day of OTAs in Foxborough.
12: We all have to deal with things, outside of here. And my focus and obviously the excitement that I have for coaching is what is most important right now.
13: That was Mike Vrabel today when asked about his ability to mitigate being a distraction this offseason. And since the last time he spoke to the media, the Patriots head coach missed the third day of the NFL draft while he worked on balancing family and football. So when asked how that's going, he said, really good.
12: I appreciate my family is great. I love Jen. I love the boys.
13: The NFL head coach of the year was also asked if he anticipates missing any more football activities.
12: I mean, I can only tell you I'm going to be there today, Ben. I can't tell you anything other than I'm going to be out there today in full force, and I mean that because who knows what's going to come up. I'm not even, anything could happen.
13: Brian Antonelli, WBZ, Boston's News Radio.
2: Details from court documents show that the Trump administration has sent out over $20 billion in tariff refunds so far.
32: The new filing notes $85 billion in refunds have been accepted so far, and the $20.6 billion represents money reimbursed importers who filed for refunds on the government's online portal.
0: It's unlikely most companies will give money directly back to shoppers. The Nonpartisan Tax Foundation estimates the tariffs that the Supreme Court ruled were illegal cost the typical American household $700 last year.
2: That was ABC's Chuck Sievertson. One of Boston's best-known pastry shops is opening up a new location, this time at Logan Airport. Marketplace Development, which runs the airport's concessions program, says that Mike's Pastry will set up shop at Terminal C to sell its famous cannoli, cookie, and other treats later this year. They say the new location will have pre-packed food for you to take on the plane, but you can also get customized cannoli, drinks from an espresso bar, and cheesecake slices to eat at the terminal. The exact launch date is still to be determined. A Rockport teenager has run a small business on Cape Ann for almost a decade now. WBZ's Heil Schaffel tells us about it.
1: I don't talk to a ton of CEOs who need to cut our interview short or risk being late for school.
3: It's kind of part of my homework at this point. Like, I get home and I package some orders and I do my homework. It's just kind of become part of my routine.
1: Rumi Corum is a 17-year-old high school junior in Rockport who started her glitter company, the Unicorn Sparkle Association, 8 years ago. She was 9 in third grade and had just read a Time for Kids article on glitter pollution.
3: Well, the problem we're trying to solve is that traditional glitter is a microplastic and bad for the environment.
1: Rumi was devastated, having the love of glitter only a 9-year-old girl can possess. So she resolved to do better, forming a company that makes the sparkles from biodegradable eucalyptus and non-toxic dye. She says even now, as a 17-year-old, she still loves glitter.
3: I'm still very much into it, and it's been awesome how the company has been able to evolve with me.
1: Heil Schaffel, WBZ, Boston's News Radio.
2: Coming up, some local researchers are out with a new study that shows long COVID could be far more of a problem than medical experts previously thought. Details next.
10: We're set to get a revised measure today of the U.S. economy, January to March, which included the first month of the Iran war. And economists think we will see a small but significant uptick in the measure from 2% growth to 2.1. That is due in part to more robust levels of residential and commercial construction to start the year, and an upward revision to measures of retail sales, suggesting a more resilient consumer than expected. We're positioned today to learn a lot more about the financial health of the U.S. consumer as a slew of retail companies post their latest results, including Best Buy, Dollar Tree, Kohl's, and Burlington stores ahead of the start of Wall Street trading, and Costco, Gap, and American Eagle after the close. Hanging all over this is inflation, and today we will also learn more about that. Thanks to gas prices, the April Personal Consumption Expenditures Index is forecast to show a jump to 3.8% year over year. Andrew O'Day, Bloomberg Business on WBZ, Boston's News Radio.
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15: 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Janine Gant is Mobility Engagement Officer at a group called the Global Epicenter of Mobility. Now, mobility goes beyond vehicles to drones, even bikes and scooters.
16: Advanced mobility is creating new opportunities. 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There is opportunity in advanced mobility.
15: And that opportunity, Gant says, can transform communities. And things are changing quickly.
16: Change is here. Change is going to happen. Change can make us better or worse, frankly, depending on how we embrace it and how we are intentional about the work that needs to be done.
15: But Gant says communities, industries, and others need to work together to make sure mobility solutions are available for all. With the Car Chronicles, I'm Jeff Gilbert, CBS News.
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2: The Red Sox put an end to their four-game losing streak by shutting out the Braves 8-0. The Sox take on Atlanta again at Fenway this afternoon. First pitch is at 4:10. We heard from Patriots quarterback Drake May yesterday as the team held their first OTA workout in Foxborough. May was asked about entering his second season in offensive coordinator Josh McDaniel's system. He says he's excited to build upon their success last season.
19: It's naturally going to be more comfortable, you know, being in the huddle, saying the play calls, knowing why we're running the plays, kind of trying to take the next level of details and details inside of each play. And
2: star cornerback Christian Gonzalez was among the handful of players who missed yesterday's voluntary session. And on the PGA Tour, the Charles Schwab Challenge gets underway this morning in Texas. Dan Watkins, WBZ, Boston's News Radio.
29: 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Traffic on the threes.
9: It's 4:43, and we're looking good downtown on the deck, the connector, and the Tobin Bridge along the Charles. All lanes are open, and there's no worries on the Pike. Same story south of the city, where work crews on Route 3 have concluded. Expressway 24 and 95 are fine, and the roadways throughout the Commonwealth almost completely clear for your morning commute. 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Cloudy, 67 degrees. Steve Perez, WBZ Traffic on the threes.
29: Here's the four-day WBZ AccuWeather forecast.
11: The early morning brings some clouds, and a shower can't be ruled out for a time after midnight with a low of 62, but showers become more likely later this afternoon with plenty of clouds in place. It's a breezy and much cooler day, the high 67, with a lingering evening shower for some, then just clouds for Thursday night with a low of 55. Friday brings another mostly cloudy day, an afternoon shower or two, and a high of 68, with showers at night leading into a wet start to the weekend. Look for more showers Saturday and cool conditions, high 56, then still cloudy for Sunday, high 68. I'm AccuWeather meteorologist LaTroy Thornton, WBZ, Boston's News Radio.

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1: Good morning, I'm Dan Watkins. Here's what's happening. A major new study published in JAMA Network suggests that long COVID may be far more common than we originally thought. WBZ's Sherry Small with details.
2: Researchers reviewed records of nearly 458,000 COVID patients treated at 58 hospitals nationwide, including 12 New England hospitals, and found about one in six adult Americans who tested positive for COVID between 2020 and 2024 went on to develop long COVID, meaning lingering health problems after infection. That's more than twice the rate calculated by federal health officials. The study says most of the cases, nearly 90%, involve at least one chronic condition requiring ongoing medical care. They used an AI screening tool. That method more than doubled the number of long COVID cases identified versus using standard medical diagnosis codes. Many of the problems seen in the study include fatigue, heart issues, diabetes, and memory and concentration problems. Sherry Small, WBZ Boston's News Radio.
1: The first World Cup match in Foxborough is set for June 13th, with Haiti taking on Scotland. But the Haitian squad is dealing with a visa issue right now, as the only member of its national team who is based in Haiti is awaiting a U.S. visa to join his teammates in Florida with less than 3 weeks to go before the tournament starts.
3: Wodenski Pierre, a defensive midfielder, plays for Violette AC in Haiti's gang-besieged capital, Port-au-Prince. The other 25 players in the squad play outside the country. U.S. visas for Pierre and some other Haitian soccer officials have yet to come through the Trump administration's expanded travel restrictions. It's only Haiti's second World Cup appearance. A Haitian soccer spokesperson says there is soccer in Haiti, that it is a country that wants to live.
1: Now is ABC's Chuck Sievertson with that report. Meanwhile, as the World Cup gets closer, Beacon Hill is considering changing some laws when it comes to bars around the state, at least for a few weeks anyway. In Massachusetts, bars and restaurants have you packing up and heading out by 2 a.m., but a bill that's going through the State House right now would allow establishments to stay open until 3 a.m. for the summer months from June 1st through the end of August. It would also allow cities and towns to work with local restaurants and bars to open up certain areas for public drinking. State Rep. Carol Fiola is the backer of the bill, and she says that the aim here is to help local businesses take advantage of all the celebrations going on this summer, including the 250th anniversary and the World Cup. A local police chief is firing back at the internet haters. WBZ's Amanda Keene with the message from Rochester PD.
4: In Rochester, the police take their jobs very seriously. What they don't take seriously is Facebook. Actually, they use it occasionally to poke fun at some of the situations that criminals find themselves in. And the keyboard warriors have lots to say about it. So much so that Chief Michael Assad addressed the haters straight on with a post that said in part, quote, "If you don't like it, here's a simple solution. Don't commit crimes in Rochester. Don't hide out in Rochester. And don't drive through Rochester with warrants, drugs, suspended licenses, or a trunk full of bad decisions." He lightens the mood by saying the posts, where there is a touch of humor in them, are often about proactive policing, holding criminals accountable before things escalate. He goes on to say, quote, "We're not here to win popularity contests with criminals or internet keyboard warriors. We are here to protect the people of Rochester." Amanda Keene, WBZ, Boston's News Radio.
1: The former personal assistant to Friendstar, Matthew Perry, is the fifth and final defendant involved in his death to learn their prison sentence. ABC's Alex Stone reports.
5: Outside of court, an attorney for Kenneth Iwamasa said Iwamasa regrets not telling Matthew Perry no when Perry told him to repeatedly inject him with ketamine, including the fatal dose the day Perry died in 2023.
6: Kenny will regret the lack of action for the rest of his life.
5: While prosecutors say Iwamasa was an enabler and a drug supplier, his attorney said Iwamasa could not say no to his boss, the federal judge giving Iwamasa 3 years and 5 months in federal prison for his role in Perry's death. Alex Stone, ABC News, Los Angeles.
1: The Boston Children's Museum is welcoming a new attraction to its waterfront. WBZ's James Rojas is on the Fort Point Channel with more.
7: Memorial Day weekend was the inaugural launch of a partnership that has led to five paddle boats now at the Boston Children's Museum dock.
8: The pink flamingo is my favorite. It's named after my daughter, Harper. The flamingo is named Harpy.
7: President of the Charles River Boat Company, Cecily Koopman, says there's also a pelican, blue heron, dragon, and duck. Now, in addition to access to the Fort Point Channel, folks can now paddle by the Boston Tea Party Museum.
8: They actually dropped one of their teas off the other day. We returned it back to them, and one of our crew members asked them what they thought of this, of these pedal boats, and they said they didn't understand this modern technology.
7: But you don't need to know much either to rent the boats, just how to pedal or relax and sit back while someone else does. In the Seaport District, James Rojas, WBZ, Boston's News Radio.
1: As the 250th anniversary of America approaches, a new symbol of American pride is about to hit your pocket.
9: The U.S. Mint says a special quarter honoring the nation's 250th birthday will enter circulation in June. It's part of the semi-quincentennial celebration, marking 2.5 centuries of American independence. The coins can be purchased directly through the U.S. Mint's website and will start showing up in banks and cash registers nationwide next month. I'm Monica Nelson.
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18: I'm Brian Antonelli. 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
20: I only hunt Imperial war criminals. I'll take out every bad guy in your deck of cards.
18: Directed by Jon Favreau, the evil empire has fallen and Imperial warlords remain scattered throughout the galaxy. As the fledgling New Republic works to protect everything the Rebellion fought for, they enlist the help of the legendary Mandalorian bounty hunter Din Djarin, played by Pedro Pascal, and his young apprentice Grogu.
20: The old protect the young. And then the young protect the old.
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24: At 4:53, we're looking good for your morning commute. The sun is out. It's a nice rise over the city right now on a cool evening. The Decta connector to Tobin are fine. As I meant morning, I did not mean evening. Meanwhile, west of the city, Pike East and Framingham at Route 30, there's a deer strike cleanup happening there. It's off the road, shouldn't slow you down, but watch for that. 290 Route 2, 495, no trouble. South of the city expressway, well, that's zipping right along, 10 minutes from the tunnel to the split. No worries. 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Partly cloudy sky, 65 degrees. Steve Perez, WBZ traffic on the threes.
11: Here's the four-day WBZ AccuWeather forecast.
25: The early morning brings some patchy clouds, and a shower can't be ruled out for a time with a low of 62, leading to a breezy and much cooler day later today. We'll have more clouds than sun with a couple of showers mainly by the afternoon with a high of 67. Then after any lingering showers for Thursday evening, the rest of the night turns out partly to mostly cloudy with a low of 55. With those clouds remaining in place through the day on Friday, watch for a shower or two late in the day, or especially at night after a high of 68. Then a couple more showers on Saturday, high 56. With a warmer Sunday, high 68. I'm AccuWeather meteorologist LaTroy Thornton, WBZ, Boston's News Radio.
1: Boston Athletic Association is hitting a new stride when it comes to charity fundraising. 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
0: It's a new record for charity fundraising from the Boston Marathon. The 130th race came up with $57.3 million across almost 200 nonprofits. In just over 36 years since the program's inception, the BAA has raised more than $675 million for nonprofits like St. Jude's, the American Heart Association, and Miles for Miracles at Boston Children's Hospital. Most runners qualify for Boston, but 10% of the field are charity participants at least this year, raising a certain amount to secure a bib. Jay Willett, WBZ, Boston's News Radio.
1: Pickleball has been the hottest sport out there for a while now, but that love might be fading. WBZ's Drew Mulholland with a closer look.
2: All right, settle down. I don't think pickleball is crumbling or anything, but a new report does show the number of pickleball courts in the top 100 U.S. cities has increased by just 4% in the last year.
3: Want to hear the most annoying sound in the world?
2: All right, and that was uncalled for, too. Okay. Now, granted, you know, once you build the courts, they're there to stay mostly. So, you know, you don't have to keep building pickleball courts. Most of the ones in place now, since pickleball really took off from the depths of the COVID pandemic, will stay there for a long time. Pickleball's heyday reveals a 14% rise, though, in new locations. And that was just 2 years ago. So the 14% to 4% drop off is at least interesting, if not significant. All in all, the U.S. has nearly 3,700 courts in prime U.S. cities. You see them out there, you drive by them, you walk by them, you hear it. Oh, you hear it. Drew Mulholland, WBZ, Boston's News Radio.
1: New York Knicks fans are still celebrating the team's trip to the finals, but ABC's Sherry Preston says if they want to continue partying in person at Madison Square Garden next week, it won't be cheap.
4: This one was all New York from the jump.
6: WABC sportscaster Ryan Field was one of the thousands celebrating the Knicks' first trip to the finals since 1999 on Monday when they beat the Cleveland Cavaliers. But you'll have to be as rich as superfans Spike Lee and Timothy Chalamet if you have any hopes of seeing the Knicks in person at Madison Square Garden when the finals begin. The least expensive seats we could find for Game 1 next week were about $2,000. And if you want to sit near Spike, that'll set you back around $50,000. Sherry Preston, ABC News, New York.
1: The Knicks will play the winner of the Thunder and Spurs series. Oklahoma City is up 3-2 with Game 6 set for Thursday night in San Antonio. The latest on the top stories, plus a check of traffic and weather coming up next. I'm Dan Watkins, WBZ Boston's News Radio.
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27: This is Connoisseur's Corner. I'm Jordan Rich, and I get together with some great friends. And what we do is present ideas for you, and we've got a good guy doing it, Matt Robinson of Matt's Meals, matts-meals.com. An idea that takes us to the seaport for brunch, and where is that going to be?
28: Well, you know, for people who grew up in the Merrimack Valley like I did, the word moxie not only relates to a sense of courage and know-how, but also a delicious drink that was purported to ease stress. If you need to ease stress this time of year, you know, with summer short of coming on, but a lot of things going crazy in the world, I got a new idea that ties right in. It's a place in the seaport called Moxie's. They've had dinner and lunch for a while, very popular spot. It's right near the Leader Bank Pavilion, so it's a great place to go before or after one of the concerts there. But they are bringing brunch, and so they're going to have brioche bites, freshly cracked egg sandwiches, acai bowls, steak and eggs, and their signature big breakfast, which has jalapeno pork sausage and smoked bacon. So, you know, and of course, a pick-your-own mimosa bar and some non-alcoholic treats as well. Like I said, it's a very popular place for lunch or dinner, but if you need to get some courage to deal with your weekend mornings, it's a great place to go. Moxie's.com. You don't need a lot of Moxie to go there. It's really delicious. You should check it out.
27: Absolutely. Great suggestion. He's Matt Robinson joining me, Jordan, here on Connoisseur's Corner, WBZ Boston's News Radio.
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1: Nice and comfortable. Looks like we've got another beautiful morning on tap here. 63 degrees with clear skies in Boston. It is 5 o'clock on this Thursday morning. It's May 28th, 2026. Getting ready to knock on June's doorstep here at 5 o'clock. Thank you so much for joining us. I'm Jim McKay, and here's what's happening. Well, a few curveballs heading our way for the late work week forecast. Beginning this morning, we're starting off with clear skies. However, those temperatures right now in the 60s, and it looks like they're going to stay there. We're in for some changes on your Thursday. We're certainly going to be feeling cooler later on. Right now, still feel pretty warm out there, but we're only going to be in the 60s for today, and eventually some clouds and some showers around. We do warm up tomorrow, but as we head off towards the weekend, a big cool down. We've got real feels that'll be in the mid-40s on Saturday. Sunday absolutely looks like it is going to be the better of the two as we head off towards the weekend. We continue, though, at 5:01, and a suspect wanted for two alleged assaults on the Harvard campus over the past week has been arrested. We're learning from Harvard University police a suspect whose name not being released at the moment was arrested, now facing a number of charges, including assault and battery, kidnapping, and burglary. The investigation also involved Wakefield police and the state police, and there could be additional charges brought forward. There were two incidents reported last week, one at a residence hall, the other on the street in Cambridge. There were no injuries, but campus alerts were sent out about what happened. No word on an arraignment or court date yet for that suspect. Revolutionizing the way we go through security and arrive at Logan. A sneak preview of the soon-to-be-opened remote terminal at Framingham.
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7: The ease of being able to drive here, park here, leave your car here, go through a security screening, get on a bus, and go straight to the terminal in your plane is awesome.
5: Governor Maura Healey hailed the new service that at the start will be available to travelers flying on Delta and JetBlue Airlines. Massport CEO Rich Davies says the plan is to expand the bus service to other airlines and to replicate the service at other remote locations north, south, and west of Logan. In Framingham, Mike Macklem, WBZ. Boston's News Radio.
1: 5:02 now. Once you arrive at Logan, food options at one terminal will soon get a little more delicious. The iconic North End Bakery Mike's Pastry is opening up a location at Terminal C later this year. Well, some life last night at Fenway from the Red Sox.
8: Line drive, base hit. Sadon coming around as well. He will score. That gets two. William Abreu with RBIs 21 and 22 to make it 6-0 Sox. Good
1: call from Ness in there. The Sox wound up winning 8-0 over the Braves. The two are back at it at 4:10 this afternoon. Carolina is now just one win away from the Stanley Cup. They blanked the Canadians last night 4-0. They take a 3-1 series lead, and Oklahoma City could punch their ticket into the NBA Finals as they've got their game against the San Antonio Spurs tonight at 8:30. Knicks are already in there. Coming up here in just a few moments on WBZ News Radio, a popular barbecue restaurant south of Boston closed over the next couple of days, and we'll explain why in just a moment. But before we do that, it is 5:03 Thursday morning. We're checking traffic and weather together every 10 minutes, and it's brought to you by the Subaru Retailers of New England. All-wheel drive, traffic on the threes. Good morning there, Lori Grandy.
9: Good morning, Jim, and another great-looking morning out there to be driving. Traffic is moving well for us just about everywhere. Do watch out for a crash in Framingham. It's eastbound on the Mass Pike, right at Route 30. The shoulder is blocked off as they continue to clear that scene. Again, it's eastbound on the Mass Pike. like at Route 30 in Framingham. After that, though, things are looking good all the way into Boston right now. Routes 2 and 9 also in fine shape so far. Heading in towards the downtown, 93 southbound, just starting to get heavier through Andover and Woburn, but still looks good all the way into the city. Route 1 is wide open through Saugus, getting through Chelsea and getting over the Tobin Bridge. And so far, so good in the airport tunnels. Northbound Expressway, building volume now, but looks good all the way into the city. Lori Grandy, WBZ's traffic on the threes.
10: And Lori, we are looking at what is, as you mentioned, another beautiful start to the day here. We do have some clouds dotting the sky, but all in all, we're looking at a pretty nice sunrise here this morning. And eventually, we'll see highs later on climbing up into the upper 60s. So that temperature is not changing a whole lot here over the next 12 hours or so. It's really going to stay in the mid to upper 60s as that air is going to start to change later on into tonight, but we warm back up quickly tomorrow into the 70s, and then we cool right back down in a big way on Saturday. Saturday is actually going to be quite striking, a high of 56, but with the wind whipping around, the real feels are going to be down in the 40s with some showers, and then it looks like Sunday is going to be the better of the two. Sunshine and clouds mixing in, highs around 70. At the moment here, we're at 63 degrees with mostly clear skies. It is 5:05 here on this Thursday morning. Well, major events this summer in Boston has one popular street program pumping its brakes. WBZ's James Rojas has more on New Bruce Street.
12: The city of Boston has released its plans to open streets to foot traffic once again this summer in Jamaica Plain, Alston Brighton, Mattapan, and Roslindale. But no updates yet on Newbury Street. That's because plans still need to be finalized around an already busy season. Mayor Wu says June and July are mega programs with lots of events already, including World Cup celebrations and Sail Boston. So though Newbury Street will be included in the Open Streets program this year, it will likely be scaled back a bit. On Newbury Street, James Rojas, WBZ, Boston's News Radio.
10: And at 5:06, going out for drinks this weekend, you may notice a funny color in the glass.
13: Blue Moon Ale is celebrating this weekend's rare Blue Moon by serving specially colored blue beer at some local

0: taverns. A blue moon happens when two full moons occur in the same month, though it will not actually appear blue in the sky. The promotion will run Friday and Saturday at select bars across Boston, Cambridge, Quincy, Braintree, and Somerville, all pouring the blue beverage. When it's all over, the Belgian-style wheat ale will return to its normal color. Matt Shearer, WBZ, Boston's News Radio.
1: Oh, a popular barbecue restaurant in Raynham will be closed over the next few days due to a norovirus outbreak. Two Jerks Barbecue letting their customers know through several social media posts that there was an outbreak of norovirus within their establishment. They have notified state and local authorities and will be shut down over the next few days with plans to reopen on Saturday, saying the proper steps are being taken to ensure the safety of their staff and customers. We're coming up on 5:08 here Thursday morning in Boston. It is time now for business. We head over to Bloomberg's Courtney Donahoe.
2: Shares of Dell Technologies popping higher this morning after the tech company won a $9.7 billion contract to help the U.S. military streamline its licenses for Microsoft software. Dell Federal Systems beat several competitors for the five-year contract. The Pentagon says the deal will cut annual costs by $422 million. Checking on the markets, fresh attacks in the Middle East fueling doubts about a peace deal. The S&P 500 finished the day yesterday little changed. This morning, stocks are seeing small losses. S&P futures are down 10 points, Dow futures falling 70. And former BP chairman Albert Manifold said nobody raised the issue of his conduct during his time at the oil major. BP ousted Manifold this week after 8 months on the job, citing serious concerns relating to governance standards, oversight, and conduct. Sources say there have been complaints about Manifold's aggressive behavior toward employees.
3: I'm Courtney Donahoe, Bloomberg Business on WBZ, Boston's News Radio.
1: Still to come. We are running down a dream with the Boston Athletic Association, who are touting some pretty nice numbers when it comes to fundraising these days. We will talk about that and a whole lot more. Staying on the cool side today. Pretty nice morning, but the clouds are coming. Top stories next at 5:09.
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0: inning when they put up six runs. Interim manager Chad Tracy says they were stringing good at-bats together.
1: To capitalize in the fourth over and over again and just keep building and building and building with hit after hit was really good. And to get a larger lead and be able to play with that was comfortable as well.
0: Rubber game between the Sox and Atlanta is this afternoon. First pitch at Fenway is at 4:10. In the NBA, game six of the Western Conference Finals between the Thunder and Spurs is tonight at 8:30. Oklahoma City has a 3-2 series lead. And in the NHL, the Hurricanes beat the Canadiens 4-0 to take a 3-1 lead in the best of seven. Dan Watkins, WBZ, Boston's News Radio.
2: And right now, we're actually looking at quite a nice little sunrise here this morning. 63 degrees at 5:13. Time for traffic and weather together. 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Traffic on the threes. Here's Lori Grandy.
3: All right. We have a large amount of trash in the roadway right now. This is on Route 3 northbound, just before Route 18. MassDOT is on the scene right now. They're cleaning it up in Weymouth, but again, a whole bunch of trash in the roadway. Route 3 northbound before 18 in Weymouth, so just be aware of that. As you're heading towards the expressway, starting to see some heavier volume on Route 3 through Braintree, also on 93 northbound through Braintree, but still good to go on the expressway at this early hour. That crash is cleared eastbound of the Mass Pike in Framingham. It was right by Route 30. We do have a utility crew. This is on Route 1 northbound, right at the Linfels Parkway. They're on the right shoulder, so just, you know, be aware of that. Lori Grandy, WBZ's traffic on the threes.
2: And Lori, we are seeing that morning sunrise here, and it is looking very nice. We were expecting a whole bunch of clouds here this morning, and don't worry, they're coming. They're kind of already there, but the sunshine is winning out at the moment. Eventually today, we're staying in the 60s, and we could see some showers and thunderstorms later on, but all in all, we're looking at a very nice start here to this Thursday morning.
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2: And thank you so much for joining us here on this Thursday. I'm Jim McKay, and here are the five things you need to know at 5:15. State police and the Wakefield police helping Harvard University police arresting a suspect wanted in two alleged assaults on the Harvard campus last week. The remote Logan terminal at Framingham allowing for air travelers to do their TSA checks off-site and take a bus to the airport, getting ready to open next Monday. Meantime, the famous Mike's Pastry in the North End is getting a location at Logan's Terminal C sometime later this year. And a popular barbecue restaurant, Two Jerks Barbecue in Raynham, temporarily closed due to a norovirus outbreak. President Trump holding an open cabinet meeting at the White House. The main topic of conversation was the course of the war in Iran.
5: President Trump insists Iran is negotiating on fumes, rejecting the regime's demands to take control over the Strait of Hormuz in coordination with Oman.
6: Nobody's going to control it. We're going to watch over it. We'll watch over it, but nobody's going to control it.
5: The president even threatening that key U.S. ally in the Middle East.
6: Then Oman will behave just like everybody else, so we'll have to blow them up. They understand that. They'll be fine.
2: And ABC's Rachel Scott. Meantime, Kuwait saying it was targeted with a missile and a drone attack, another challenge to the shaky ceasefire in the Iran war after strikes by both Washington and Tehran. Former First Lady Jill Biden revealing she thought her husband, President Joe Biden, was having a stroke during a presidential debate in 2024. The debate prompted calls for Biden to drop out of the race after he stumbled through a number of questions.
7: Making sure that we're able to make every single solitary person eligible for what I've been able to do with the COVID.
2: And Biden would eventually exit the race a month later, endorsed Vice President Kamala Harris as the Democratic nominee, who then lost the 2024 election. A Google engineer is accused of using insider information to allegedly place bets on user searches. Federal prosecutors say Michelle Spagnuolo used his job as a Google software engineer, which gave him access to confidential and valuable non-public information, and then place bets on the prediction platform Polymarket. These and other similar actions now have the attention of lawmakers on Capitol Hill.
8: There are now at least a dozen bills floating through Congress that would crack down on the way prediction markets are allowed to operate. So there is pressure on markets like Kalshi and Polymarket to prove that they actually can control.

0: insider trading on their platforms, or else there might be bipartisan agreement to have Congress do it for them.
1: ABC's Aaron Katursky. Google has placed that worker on leave and saying using that confidential information to place bets is a breach of their policies. Well, a new type of electric vehicle charger could soon be making its debut in the nation's capital. A company called VoltPost has come up with a way to turn light posts into EV chargers using each pole's existing electric infrastructure. The city has awarded a grant to the company to help refit up to 16 light posts. Well, two investigations, multiple complaints, and now a resignation. Minneapolis Police Chief Brian O'Hara stepping down after an investigation found he interfered in one of his investigations. Minneapolis Councilmember Robin Walmsley is not satisfied with how things shaked out and is also blaming the mayor there, Jacob Fry.
2: Mayor Fry knew that there were unanswered questions and pending investigations into Brian O'Hara when he renominated him to the city council just a few weeks ago. And this is completely out of step with professional norms.
1: Well, O'Hara was brought in to reform the Minneapolis Police Department after the 2020 killing of George Floyd. Meantime, a local police chief is firing back at haters on the internet.
3: In Rochester, the police take their jobs very seriously. What they don't take seriously is Facebook. Actually, they use it occasionally to poke fun at some of the situations that criminals find themselves in. And the keyboard warriors have lots to say about it. So much so that Chief Michael Assad addressed the haters straight on with a post that said in part, quote, "If you don't like it, here's a simple solution. Don't commit crimes in Rochester. Don't hide out in Rochester. And don't drive through Rochester with warrants, drugs, suspended licenses, or a trunk full of bad decisions." He lightens the mood by saying the posts where there is a touch of humor in them are often about proactive policing, holding criminals accountable before things escalate. He goes on to say, quote, "We're not here to win popularity contests with criminals or internet keyboard warriors. We are here to protect the people of Rochester." Amanda Keene, WBZ, Boston's News Radio.
1: 519 now, the search is on for a man who allegedly broke into a home in Falmouth and assaulted a resident. The suspect reportedly entered through a window and fled before officers arrived, despite a large search involving canine and drone units. Officials are asking anyone with information or surveillance footage to contact Falmouth Police. Well, the Boston Marathon setting a new record. One has nothing to do with finish times.
4: The Boston Athletic Association announced that this year's race came up with a record $57.3 million for nearly 200 nonprofits, surpassing last year's record by nearly $7 million. Since the charity program launched in 1989, the Boston Marathon has now raised more than $675 million for nonprofits. The official charity program comprised nearly 10% of the 130th Boston Marathon field size. Willett, WBZ, Boston's News Radio.
1: Well, at 5:20, a beloved musician around these parts with a big Saturday night planned in New Hampshire.
5: Will Daly will be in Portsmouth. It is a show at the lovely 3S Art Space, a cool venue on the New Hampshire seacoast. Will Daly writes amazing songs, a true singer-songwriter. This is a guy who walked away from the big record label, more interested in being an indie artist, connecting with you and I.
6: And, you know, you were telling me about your favorite song. What I love about that, and I feel like with every song I write, I'm looking just for one person to be like, that's what I needed. It's like a prescription to somebody. 7 billion people in the world, and I'm sure each of my songs can find at least one person and find a home in their heart.
5: Will Daly in Portsmouth, New Hampshire. Saturday night, he goes to Norwood, Northampton, Belmont to kick off June. Busy schedule. He's a local treasure, too. Drew Mulholland, WBZ. Boston's News Radio.
1: 5:21 here, and we've got a beautiful start to this Thursday morning. We're checking those roads with you next.
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3: And right now we've got beautiful sunshine here on this Thursday morning, and we're opening ourselves up to what's the start, at least, of a great day. See how we do later on. But first, let's check those roads. Traffic and weather together. We've got Lori Grandy with the Subaru Retailers of New England All-Wheel Drive. Traffic on the threes.
4: Just a filthy situation going on right now. Route 3 northbound before 18 in Weymouth. A large amount of trash is being cleared from the roadway. A whole bunch of trash there. MassDOT is on the scene, and they are cleaning it up. So watch out for that. Also, Route 1 northbound right by Lindfels Parkway in Saugus. There's a utility crew. They're on the right shoulder, you know, just so you're aware of it. It is on the northbound side. Now, 93 southbound, usual building volume there through Andover, 495 to 133, but looking good the rest of the way heading into Boston right now. 93 northbound through Braintree, usual delays there as well. Now, it's not really stop and go, but definitely slower. Logan Express to the Braintree split. More of you on the roads right now. Northbound Expressway starting to heat up as well right around Granite Avenue, getting up towards Southampton Street. Lori Grandy, WBZ's traffic on the threes.
3: All right, there, Lori, and the forecast, which is brought to you by Long Home, as we head over to WBZ AccuWeather meteorologist Joe Lundberg.
5: Certainly not going to be as warm today as it was yesterday. In the wake of a cold front, we'll see clouds and some sun. And our high temperature will only get to about 67 along the coast, 73 inland. We'll also have to dodge a couple of passing showers this afternoon and this evening as well. Then later tonight, partly cloudy skies, 55 in the city, will slip into the upper 40s inland. Tomorrow, some sun will give way to more clouds, could be a late day shower. The breeze will pick up, we'll get to 68 to 72. Now, Saturday will be a mostly cloudy, blustery, chilly day. Only 53, and yeah, there'll be a few showers around, especially during the morning hours. Much nicer for Sunday, with some sunshine returning, the high 68 to 72. I'm AccuWeather meteorologist Joe Lundberg, WBZ, Boston's News Radio.
3: And right now, beautiful sunshine that is beaming down. A beautiful start here to this Thursday morning. We're at 63 degrees at the moment at 525.
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3: And now we get a check here on New England business. Another local hangout bites the dust. Woody's Grill and Tap in Fenway neighborhood in Boston is down for the count. Today's last call at the nearly 30-year-old fan favorite. Rising costs, again, the proverbial straw that breaks the camel's back. The owner says that running Woody's has always been a challenge, but also a labor of love. It's time to focus on family. Closing comes the same day that Clovers and dozens of locations of Clovers, or a dozen locations, I should say, will be closing its doors for much the same reason. Well, Massachusetts getting serious about its biotech future. TRE Mass Life Sciences launching a $3.5 million fund in hopes of keeping manufacturers from relocating to more affordable states. Boston Business Journal reporting the BioBoost Fund combats the increasing competition elsewhere. The money promises facility upgrades and workforce opportunities across the state. It's 527. Your 530 news on the way next. A staple of the Fenway Park backdrop will be on the move soon enough for a bit of a restoration project. We will explain that. Plus, a couple of knuckleheads decided to scale one of the biggest buildings in Boston. And we'll tell you all about that as well. Your 5:30 news on the way next.
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3: What a beautiful looking morning out there. Sunshine here in Boston. Only a couple of clouds. We're at 63 degrees. It's 5:30 Thursday morning, May 28th, 2026. Thank you so much for joining us. I'm Jim McKay, and here's what's happening. Comfortable start. Temperatures still hanging out in the 60s as we get started. That's about where it's going to end today. Gone is all of that really severe heat, washed out by some of those thunderstorms that we saw yesterday. And we've got some sunshine right now, but we're going to have to search for it later on. Not clouds right now. In fact, nothing but sunshine out there, but eventually we will turn cloudy and we'll see a couple of afternoon showers. That air is going to remain on the cool side today. Cool tonight. We do warm up tomorrow, but we're going to be real chilly on Saturday before a much better Sunday. Meantime, at 5:31, the countdown to the World Cup is in full gear, and people from all around New England to around the globe are certainly getting ready for a party. All you gotta do is put up drinks. Well, here in Boston, that includes extending those hours for last call, but it needs to get the green light on Beacon Hill first.
21: Lawmakers are considering a bill that would let bars around the state stay open until 3 a.m. this summer and loosen alcohol restrictions, with millions of visitors expected for FIFA World Cup. Something Mayor Wu says would boost our local economy.
22: We have been working for many months now with our small business community, with public safety officials, and with representatives in different communities as well, to try to make sure we're harnessing every bit of opportunity that this incredible event will bring.
21: She says pushing the statewide bar curfew an hour back would allow people watching late games to go out after, bringing in more customers to local businesses.
22: We want all of that economic activity to go right back to our local businesses, so Boston would certainly be in support of having the ability to do that and to do that in a targeted way.
21: If passed, the legislation would also let cities and towns to allow drinking in some public spaces like World Cup watch parties. In Boston, Emma Friedman, WBZ Boston's News Radio.
3: 5:32 now, a staple of the Fenway experience and the backdrop of home runs for decades. The legendary Citgo sign that sits high atop Kenmore Square will soon be on the move and will go dark for some 6 months as crews will be reconstructing and relocating the iconic sign. Right now, it's located at 660 Beacon Street.

0: will be raised 30 feet higher and 120 feet east of its current home. It's going to be moved to a different spot on that same rooftop. Meantime, last night, Boston police say three people tried to climb the old John Hancock building, and they were able to get down and then took off. Investigation's now underway into how they got up there to begin with. There were some images that started to pop up on social media of the group that decided to make that journey. Well, a couple from East Boston is now facing charges after an incident at a neighborhood restaurant.
1: New video of the chaos on the back patio of an East Boston restaurant over the holiday weekend.
2: Coming out, holding each other back, fighting and swearing.
1: Police say what started as a call for a noise complaint against Tortilla's Cafe around 7 Monday night led to the arrest of those on the other end of the line. 37-year-old Ariel Rosso and her 39-year-old husband Gregory were taken into custody after police claim they took matters into their own hands. Video shows water being sprayed onto a Latino family sitting down for dinner. Police say Ariel confessed to doing it. Investigators claim the Rossos also broke off a piece of a shared wooden fence and threw it towards the victims. One hit a child. Prosecutors allege they hurled racist comments while doing it.
0: WBZ TV's Brendan Truitt reporting. Right now we are hovering right around 63 degrees with sunshine in Boston. 5:33, we're checking traffic and weather together every 10 minutes. 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All-wheel drive, traffic on the threes. Here's Lori.
3: All right, Jim, first off, some problems on the Cape right now in Falmouth, 28 southbound, just before Thomas Landers Road. There's an overturned truck, so watch out for that. We're going to keep an eye on that situation for you. Traffic continues to build coming into Boston from the South Shore, northbound on 93, Route 3 northbound, also dealing with some delays. Now, in Weymouth, that trash debris has been cleared out of the lanes. All of the lanes are reopened, Route 3 northbound, just before 18. So they made quick work of that, and we're good to go on Route 3 northbound. Northbound Expressway, definitely slower. Granite Ave to Southampton Street. Heavier volume now, 93 southbound through Andover. And heading into Boston, Lever Connector is slow now. Getting onto Storrow Drive, not quite stop and go just yet, but it's going to get there, unfortunately. Route 1A southbound is tied up between the Revere Beach Parkway and Boardman Street. And keep an eye out for utility crew. If you're traveling on Route 1 northbound, right at Linfels Parkway in Saugus, they're on the right shoulder there. Lori Grandy, WBZ's traffic on the threes.
0: And now we've got a look at the sunshine here this morning in Boston, and we are currently at 63 degrees at the moment. Eventually, and we'll be up into the mid to upper 60s today. The air is not going to be changing a whole lot. We will see more clouds than sunshine eventually, but here this morning, we are basking in another beautiful start to the day, so we'll take this every chance we get. Tonight, partly to mostly cloudy, a couple of lingering showers. We're going to see lows anywhere from down to the upper 40s to right around 55 in Boston. Your Friday, a warm-up tomorrow. It'll be cloudy with a shower or two. Then Saturday's real chilly out there, a high of just 56, but we're going to have a steady breeze whipping around, and it's going to be on the cool side. Real feels only expected to be in the mid to upper 40s on Saturday. We were around 90 degrees yesterday. And then Sunday, we are going to be right up around 70. Should actually be a beautiful end to the weekend with a mixture of sunshine and clouds. At the moment, 63. Beautiful sunshine beaming down in Boston here at 5:36. Well, beginning of voluntary OTAs this week for the Patriots roster. And while there is certainly lots of talk about it on the field, there's lots to talk about off the field, addressing a situation with head coach Mike Vrabel and an alleged relationship with a one-time NFL reporter.
4: We all have to deal with things, you know, outside of here. And my focus and obviously the excitement that I have for coaching is what is most important right now.
5: That was Mike Vrabel when asked about his ability to mitigate being a distraction this offseason. And since the last time he spoke to the media, the Patriots head coach missed the third day of the NFL draft while he worked on balancing family and football.
4: I appreciate my family is great. I love Jen. I love the boys.
5: The NFL head coach of the year was also asked if he anticipates missing any more football activities.
4: I mean, I can only tell you I'm going to be there today, Ben. I can't tell you anything other than I'm going to be out there today in full force, and I mean that because who knows what's going to come up. I'm not even, you know, anything could happen.
5: Brian Antonelli, WBZ, Boston's News Radio.
0: And we continue now at 5:37. Tens of thousands of people are being dropped from their Affordable Health Care Act plans in the Commonwealth. Over 22,000 canceled plans. Another 35,000 were terminated. It all comes after the Enhanced Affordable Care Act tax credits expired on December 31st of last year. Meantime, a new study published in the Journal of American Medicine suggesting long COVID could be a bit more common than we first thought.
6: Researchers reviewed records of nearly 458,000 COVID patients treated at 58 hospitals nationwide, including 12 New England hospitals, and found about one in six adult Americans who tested positive for COVID between 2020 and 2024 went on to develop long COVID, meaning lingering health problems after infection. That's more than twice the rate calculated by federal health officials. The study says most of the cases, nearly 90%, involve at least one chronic condition requiring ongoing medical care. They used an AI screening tool. That method more than doubled the number of long COVID cases identified versus using standard medical diagnosis codes. Many of the problems seen in the study include fatigue, heart issues, diabetes, and memory and concentration problems. Sherry Small, WBZ, Boston's News Radio.
0: Business now at 5:38. Here's Bloomberg's Courtney Donahoe.
7: Shares of Snowflake surging this morning. The software maker gave a stronger than expected financial outlook for the year. Plus, the company signed a $6 billion multi-year agreement to use Amazon's cloud services and chips. Snowflake develops software that helps organize, analyze, and store corporate data in the cloud, and it's weaving artificial intelligence through its platform. Renewed tensions in the Middle East is threatening the fragile ceasefire. Yesterday, the S&P 500 closed little changed. This morning, traders are continuing to watch the headlines out of the Persian Gulf. S&P futures are down 8 points. Dow futures are falling 50. And global investments in oil projects are due to fall for a third year in a row. According to the International Energy Agency, spending on crude projects is set to drop below $500 billion in 2026. The near closure of the Strait of Hormuz has forced companies to rethink their energy investment strategies.
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0: And it's 5:39. And we've got beautiful sunshine here. We may have some cooler temperatures, but we've got a very nice start to this Thursday. The clouds will be coming later on, but for now, we're enjoying that sunshine at 5:39.
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16: The Red Sox put an end to their four-game losing streak by shutting out the Braves 8-0. The Sox take on Atlanta again at Fenway this afternoon. First pitch is at 4:10. We heard from Patriots quarterback Drake May yesterday as the team held their first OTA workout in Foxborough. May was asked about entering his second season in offensive coordinator Josh McDaniel's system. He says he's excited to build upon their success last season.
17: It's naturally going to be more comfortable, you know, being in the huddle, saying the play calls, knowing why we're running the plays, kind of trying to take the next level of details and details inside of each play. And
16: star cornerback Christian Gonzalez was among the handful of players who missed yesterday's voluntary session. And on the PGA Tour, the Charles Schwab Challenge gets underway this morning in Texas. Dan Watkins, WBZ, Boston's News Radio.
0: And right now, we've got beautiful sunshine here in Boston at 5:43. And we're checking traffic and weather together every 10 minutes. 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Traffic on the threes. Here's Lori.
18: All right, 93 southbound in Methuen. We have a crash now right at Route 110. We'll keep an eye on that situation there. Traffic continues to build through Andover and again through Woburn now, heading in towards the city. A lot more of you out there now, and it's nice to see you. You look good. In Falmouth, Route 28 southbound, get an overturned truck. One travel lane is blocked off on Route 28 southbound in Falmouth. 93 northbound, heavier Route 3 northbound, same deal through Braintree, getting to the expressway, and lots more of you on the expressway now, East Milton Square to Southampton Street. Lever connector is slowing down there, getting around the Garden Curve onto Storrow Drive. Route 1 southbound, Tobin Bridge delays begin through the Chelsea Curves, approaching the bridge itself. Route 1A southbound is already slow between the Revere Beach Parkway and Boardman Street. Lori Grandy, WBZ's traffic on the 3s.
0: And thank you there, Lori. Right now, we're looking at sunshine here in Boston, and we are certainly getting started with quite a spectacular morning out there. Really just a great start. We will get clouds later on, also some rain showers and some much cooler air on the way for tonight. Bit of a warm-up tomorrow. We're real cool again on Saturday, and it should be a beautiful finish to the weekend on Sunday.
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0: And thank you so much for joining us here on this Thursday morning. I'm Jim McKay, and here are the five things you need to know at 5:45. Extending that last call to 3 a.m. this summer with the World Cup in town. A bill is being batted around on Beacon Hill for a late-night extension for bars and restaurants all around Massachusetts. Citgo sign getting ready for a little journey from its Beacon Street perch. Restoration and movement will begin later this summer, and the prep is now underway. Patriots head coach Mike Vrabel focused on football, his first press conference since leaving the team during the NFL draft. And after the Affordable Care Act subsidies expired at the end of last year, thousands of healthcare recipients in Massachusetts are now off the rolls. Criminal investigation launched against E. Jean Carroll, former magazine columnist who accused President Trump of sexual assault. It's all centered around whether Carroll committed perjury during her civil lawsuits against the president, which she was awarded a $5 million judgment.
19: It's unclear what precedent there is for the Justice Department getting involved in a civil deposition that does not relate in any way to a statement that's related to federal law enforcement. Again, the Justice Department was in no way at any point involved in this lawsuit that was brought by E. Jean Carroll until President Trump sought to have the case dismissed.
0: And that is ABC's Alex Milling reporting. Carroll is still embroiled in multiple legal battles with the president. Well, the White House paying tribute to the memory of a zoo animal, Harambe the gorilla, was shot and killed 10 years ago this week after a four-year-old boy fell into its enclosure at the Cincinnati Zoo. There was immediate backlash on social media from those who thought Harambe was treated unfairly. In a post on X, the White House writes, "Rest easy to a true patriot." Well, Colorado Senator John Hickenlooper is saying he was denied access to a new ICE detention facility in his own state.
20: We told ICE that we were coming. They said no. When we showed up anyway, well, they refused to let us in. If everything here is above board, why are they so afraid of basic oversight?
0: And Hickenlooper saying his team is working to hold ICE accountable. Earlier this year, a federal judge temporarily suspended a Trump policy requiring members of Congress to provide a week's notice before visiting immigration detention facilities. A recovery effort now underway at a paper mill in Washington state where a chemical tank ruptured earlier this week. Officials believe it happened during a shift change when some workers were arriving and others leaving.
21: It is an incredibly close-knit community. And that's something that people talk to me about. I met a woman who her close friend is one of the unaccounted for. And she told me this is her living nightmare because her husband actually works at a nearby plant. And she says this is her biggest fear, thinking that her husband's going to go to work and there's going to be some sort of emergency and danger because they risk their lives working at these chemical plants, at these manufacturing plants.
0: ABC's Melissa Adan reporting the death toll has risen to two after a worker who was critically injured died in a hospital. Nine others still missing and presumed dead. Well, some kind local humans helping a bird on the verge of extinction finding its way back.
22: With a bridge and people in the background, I thought I was going to need to turn the sound all the way up for you guys to hear these baby peregrine falcons. Turns out, not really a problem. The fastest animal on Earth couldn't outfly the pesticide DDT, which almost completely wiped it out in the 50s and 60s.
23: And by 1966, there were none left in the entire eastern U.S.
22: After the chemical was banned, Tom French, who you heard there, led the state effort to bring the birds back for 40 years. The birds have returned in force, and today the agency banded another four chicks that live under a bridge in Newburyport.
24: They're made out of aircraft-grade aluminum, so they're not heavy, and they're designed to fit their leg for their entire life.
22: David Paulson with MassDOT says the birds have taken a liking to human structures.
25: And these boxes on bridges provide great habitat for them to raise young. These bridges are essentially like artificial cliffs.
22: Kyle Schaffel, WBZ, Boston News Radio.
0: Well, a Massachusetts state trooper hospitalized after accidentally discharging their gun at a barn in Acton. Trooper suffered non-life-threatening injuries and was taken to Leahy Hospital in Burlington for treatment. Officials say the shooting appears accidental, but few details have been released about how it happened. Has the time finally come for a year-long commuter rail connection to the Cape?
26: State representatives and transportation advocates proposing a commuter rail from Middleborough to Bourne.
27: Unlike many other parts of the Commonwealth, this part of our region, Cape Cod, has no regular public transportation connection to Boston.
26: Right now, riders can take the Cape Flyer from South Station all the way to Hyannis, but the seasonal train doesn't run year-round and currently only makes trips on the weekends. A 2021 study by the Cape Cod Commission and MassDOT estimated 1,700 passengers a day would take the 93-minute ride. That same study estimated that with existing infrastructure already in place, the project would cost about $67 million. But that price tag could be even bigger in 2026.
28: I think it's a waste of tax dollars and a boondoggle. People won't take it.
0: WBZ-TV's Logan Hall reporting. Some residents say expanded rail service could provide relief from the gridlock on the Bourne and Sagamore bridges that often stretches for miles. It's 551 on WBZ News Radio. A creepy mystery has been solved in Stoneham, or has it?
29: It was Monday morning. Stoneham police first learned about him.
30: A neighbor called and said that he had found it in his front lawn. So he went out and the two of them walked to the station together.
29: That's Sergeant Michael DiCroto, hopefully joking about the walking abilities of a 7-foot-tall nightmare of a puppet. Sinister grin, black holes where eyes should be, a paint job that screams, run and don't look back. It seems to be a spirit Halloween animatronic called Bobby Strings.
1: Don't worry, I'll be your friend forever.
30: So we ended up putting on Facebook to see if anybody lost it or knew what the story was. And a little while later, a neighbor from a few houses down called.
29: She says, yeah, that was hers. She put it out in the trash to get rid of it. It's not entirely clear how it got on the lawn. Kids, the wind, horrible, irreversible curse, but mystery solved. Madison Rogers, WBZ, Boston's News Radio.
0: And if you've seen the picture, well, it'll keep you up at night. Beautiful start to this Thursday morning. Coming up here in just a few moments, a highly anticipated new Spielberg movie set to make its debut. Your traffic is next.
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0: And right now we've got beautiful blue skies and sunshine. It's just about a perfect morning out there. Traffic and weather together. Every 10 minutes we've got Lori Grandy with the Subaru Retailers of New England All-Wheel Drive. Traffic on the threes.
1: All right, we're dealing with delays in Methuen right now. 93 southbound. It's a collision. It's in the left-hand lane right at 110. Traffic jams up at Pelham Street, so that's where you're going to slow down, stop and go to 110. You want to keep it over to the right-hand side. It's the left-hand lane that's blocked off there. Heavier tuned out downtown Boston. Lever connector is slow end-to-end. Route 1A southbound, tied up Bell Circle to Boardman Street, and the Tobin Bridge delays begin through the Chelsea curves approaching the span there. In Falmouth, still dealing with an overturned box truck. This is on 28 southbound in the Falmouth stretch there. Just one travel lane is blocked off. A second vehicle is also involved in that scene. Lori Grandy, WBZ's traffic on the threes.
0: And Lori, we're checking that forecast now. We are certainly getting quite a nice start here to this Thursday. What does the rest of the day have in store for us? We check in with WBZ AccuWeather meteorologist Joe Lundberg.
2: Intervals of clouds and sun today, noticeably cooler than yesterday. There'll be a couple of showers darting through the area this afternoon and this evening. Our high just 67 along the coast, up to 73 inland. Some clouds later tonight, though 55 in the city, upper 40s for some inland spots. Tomorrow, any sun will give way to more clouds. It'll become breezy in the afternoon with a late day shower. The high tomorrow is 68 to 72. For Saturday, mostly cloudy, windy, and chilly with some showers. The high only 53. Sunday will become much warmer. Sunshine will give way to increasing clouds. High 68 to 72. I'm AccuWeather meteorologist Joe Lundberg, WBZ, Boston's News Radio.
0: Right now, at the moment, we've got beautiful sunshine here in Boston. We are at 63 degrees as it is now 5:56 as we continue. Well, following the footsteps of Close Encounters, E.T. and War of the Worlds, Steven Spielberg may have another classic alien movie to add to the list.
3: I am much more inclined now than I was when I made Close Encounters to really believe that we're not the only intelligent civilization in the universe.
4: That was Steven Spielberg appearing in the final trailer for his upcoming sci-fi movie, Disclosure Day, hitting theaters on June 12th.
3: How will Disclosure change us? I believe for the better.
4: It'll be Spielberg's return to the UFO genre, and the trailer does end with the first peek at the alien used in the movie.
3: I used to say to myself, wouldn't it be wonderful if all of this turned out to be true? I'm now thinking, wouldn't it be wonderful for people to know all of this is true.
4: Brian Antonelli, WBZ, Boston's News Radio.
0: Certainly building excitement with that one. And there are some do's and definite don'ts while watching the World Cup matches in Mexico.
5: We really can't tell you what the word is, but the Mexican Football Federation says it's a homophobic slur and will not be allowed at games. They've launched a campaign called The Wave Yes, The Chant No. The one-word slang means male prostitute in Spanish and is shouted to distract the opposing goalkeeper. Stadium officials say fans who participate in the chant will be ejected, face FIFA fines, and could have their fan ID revoked. I'm Bree Tennis.
0: 5:57. And your 6 o'clock news just moments away here. We've got college commencements to speak.

0: Speak about in abundance this week, and a very special one that's taking place with a very special local guest that's going to be the speaker. That's all coming up. Someone trying to climb the old Hancock building, and a whole lot more. This beautiful sunshine continuing here this morning. Your 6 o'clock news. Jeff Brown, Lori Grandy on the way next. I must be running on sunshine.
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10: What a fine how do you do in Boston on this Thursday morning. We've got clear blue skies as we get started together. It is 61 degrees here in the city. Thank you for waking up with us this morning. 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I'm Jeff Brown. Boston is undergoing a bit of a role reversal today.
11: Much cooler today than yesterday with clouds, some sun, and a couple of afternoon and evening showers. Highs in the upper 60s to lower 70s.
10: That is WBZ AccuWeather meteorologist Joe Lundberg. Pretty much the same story tomorrow, but look out this weekend. It looks like it's going to be a pretty chilly Saturday to kick things off. Red Sox bats are back as the Sox get their 7th shutout of the season. This time against the Braves. Sox and Atlanta will wrap up the 3-game set this afternoon at 4:10 at Fenway Park. One win away now, the Carolina Hurricanes shut out the Canadiens in the Eastern Conference Finals of the NHL playoffs, on the verge of making it to the Stanley Cup Final. A popular summertime program is coming back to Boston, but this time it's scaled back.
12: The city of Boston has released its plans to open streets to foot traffic once again this summer in Jamaica Plain, Alston, Brighton, Mattapan, and Roslindale. But no updates yet on Newbury Street. That's because plans still need to be finalized around an already busy season. Mayor Wu says June and July are mega programmed with lots of events already, including World Cup celebrations and Sail Boston. So though Newbury Street will be included in the open streets program this year, it will likely be scaled back a bit. On Newbury Street, James Rojas, WBZ, Boston's News Radio.
10: Massachusetts State Police trooper finds himself accidentally in the line of fire.
13: A Massachusetts State trooper is hospitalized after discharging their gun at the department's mounted unit barn in Acton. The unidentified trooper taken to Leahy Hospital in Burlington treated for non-life-threatening wounds. Officials say the shooting appears to be accidental, but few details have been released about how it happened. Matt Phipps, WBZ Boston's News Radio.
10: Flashing blue, clouds do. But in this case, the flashing blue at the old Hancock building in Boston means police, who say three people tried to climb the old weather beacon at the building. They all managed to get down and take off before officers could get a hold of them. No word on why they attempted to do what they did, but an investigation is now underway. And it's graduation day for the class of 26. At Harvard University, WBZ's Drew Mulholland is here. Good morning, Andrew.
14: Good morning, Jeffrey. Conan O'Brien, class of 85, speaks in Harvard Yard today. This is the 375th graduating class at Harvard. Comes a day after Boston Mayor Michelle Wu abruptly cancels her talk to grads at Harvard Law over concerns with struggling, striking grad students who plan to protest at commencement today. Conan, no stranger to the commencement speeches.
15: Wearing colorful Converse high tops beneath your graduation robe is a great way to tell your classmates this is just the first of many horrible decisions you plan to make with the rest of your life.
14: Wait a minute. I feel singled out. I remember that. Our ceremonies begin on Harvard Yard at 9:30. Plan accordingly on the traffic front, too, right?
10: It is always an event there. So it's getting real for these graduates, right?
14: Yeah, you got
10: it. It's about to hit the real world. Thank you, Drew. 6:03. Let's head out to the roadway. Speaking of real world activities, Laurie Grandy joins us with the Subaru Retailers of New England. All-wheel drive traffic on the threes. Morning, sunshine.
16: Good morning to you, my friends. And I got to tell you, nothing gets realer than smashing into another vehicle or having one smash into you. That sound is just, oh, the worst. All right, we got a crash right there in Methuen, 93 southbound, right by 110. Left-hand lane is knocked out there. You're going to find yourself slowing down right at Pelham Street. So again, keep it over to the right-hand side, getting through. Now, downtown Boston, Lever Connector is slow going end-to-end. Route 1A is already tied up Bell Circle to Boardman Street, and the Tobin is back to Carter Street. Let's get a check of Route 1 entirely with Kristen Eck. She's got the Needham Bank traffic drone report.
17: Well, Laurie, Route 1 southbound from Newburyport down through Saugus looks pretty good this morning. No big backups at the lane drop, not yet. Kristen Eck in the Needham Bank traffic drone report.
16: Northbound Expressway, heaviest traffic we're seeing there is East Milton Square to Southampton Street. And there's also an overturned box truck in Falmouth. This is on Route 28 southbound, right by Thomas B. Landers Road. One travel lane is blocked. There's also a second vehicle involved there. Laurie Grandy, WBZ's traffic on the threes.
10: Gonna love the look of Thursday morning in Boston. We've got blue skies and some sunshine here. It is already 61 degrees. It's going to be more seasonable temperatures today. So gone are the 80s of the past couple of days. We'll top out in the upper 60s to low 70s, pretty much right where we should be today. It's going to be a nice day with some clouds on the increase. We cannot rule out the possibility of some showers this afternoon. Much the same story tomorrow, although it looks like we'll trend more towards cloudy, especially in the afternoon tomorrow. And then comes the weekend, which looks like it's going to be pretty shaky, at least to start. On Saturday, mostly cloudy. It's going to be windy. We'll see a couple of showers, too. Highs don't look like they're going to get out of the 50s on Saturday, but right back to where we should be on Sunday with a mixture of sun and clouds. Highs will be in the 60s. Right now it's 61 and looking good here in Boston on this Thursday morning at 6:05. Iran retaliates. The Republic's Revolutionary Guard opens fire on U.S. installations in the region after U.S. forces launch self-defense airstrikes in southern Iran for the second time in recent days. Meantime, at the White House,
18: President Trump insists Iran is negotiating on fumes, rejecting the regime's demands to take control over the Strait of Hormuz in coordination with Oman.
19: Nobody's going to control it. We're going to watch over it. We'll watch over it, but nobody's going to control it.
18: The president even threatening that key U.S. ally in the Middle East.
19: Then Oman will behave just like everybody else, and we'll have to blow them up. They understand that. They'll be fine.
10: ABC's Rachel Scott also tells us Kuwait says it was targeted with a missile and drone attack in recent hours as well. I thought he was having a stroke. Former First Lady Jill Biden tells CBS News she was frightened by former President Joe Biden's debate performance in 2024, just weeks before exiting the presidential race. Dr. Biden says she didn't know what happened during the debate and adds she's never seen her husband act that way before or since. Mr. Biden spoke haltingly and in a raspy voice in the one-on-one with Donald Trump. Despite assurances at the time, everything was okay and the president was recovering from a respiratory illness. Mr. Biden left the race to Kamala Harris with just 107 days till election day. A Google engineer is accused of using insider trading information to allegedly place bets on prediction market platforms. This is now getting the attention of lawmakers on Capitol Hill.
20: There are now at least a dozen bills floating through Congress that would crack down on the way prediction markets are allowed to operate. So there is pressure on markets like Kalshi and Polymarket to prove that they actually can control insider trading on their platforms, or else there might be bipartisan agreement to have Congress do it for them.
10: ABC's Aaron Katursky. Google has placed the worker in question now on leave and says using confidential information to place bets is a breach of company policy. It's 6:07. Let's find out what's about to happen on Wall Street this morning with Bloomberg Business. Courtney Donahoe joins us. Good morning, Courtney.
16: Well, good morning. Stock futures are seeing small losses this morning. Clashes between the U.S. and Iran casting doubt about a deal anytime soon to end the Middle East conflict. S&P futures are down 11 points, Dow futures falling 50. Meantime, United Airlines is staying grounded on mergers. The carrier says there won't be a combination with another airline anytime soon because it lacks a willing partner for a major deal. United CEO Scott Kirby added that some of the smaller tie-ups that have been floated don't make economic sense. American Airlines has been adamant that it's not interested in entertaining a combination with United. CEO Robert Isom says no from the get-go on a deal like that. I'm Courtney Donahoe, Bloomberg Business on WBZ Boston's News Radio.
10: Still to come. The coast is alive with the sound of music. We'll explain next. Good morning. It's Thursday. Welcome aboard. It's 6:08.
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5: Red Sox snapped their 4-game losing streak by shutting out the Braves 8-0. Jarren Duran went 4-for-5 with a home run, and Connelly Early struck out 7 in 7 scoreless innings on the mound. Interim manager Chad Tracy breathing a sigh of relief after the win.
6: It was a good one, for sure. Not sure about the best, but it was really good and needed, too.
5: Tracy said after the game that Roman Anthony took more swings yesterday, and they hope that he'll hit off of a tee today. Rubber game between the Sox and Atlanta is this afternoon with first pitch at 4:10. In the NBA playoffs, Game 6 of the Western Conference Finals is tonight in San Antonio at 8:30. The Thunder have a 3-2 series lead. And in the NHL, the Hurricanes shut out the Canadiens 4-0 to go up 3-1 in the Eastern Conference Finals. Dan Watkins, WBZ, Boston's News Radio.
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0: It's Thursday morning at 6:13, and the roads have not been kind to us so far this week. Let's check with Laurie Grandy and the Subaru Retailers of New England. All-wheel drive traffic on the threes, brought to us this time by T&K Asphalt.
1: It has been a tough week at, you know, coming back on a Tuesday there really sort of messed things up for us. We are dealing with some delays right now in Falmouth. This is an overturned box truck, Route 28 southbound, just before Thomas B. Landers Road. There's also a second vehicle involved with this crash. One travel lane is blocked off there. All right, let's check out what's happening on 93 with Kristen Eck. She's got the Needham Bank traffic drone report.
2: Laurie, we had picked up a crash on 93 southbound near 110 in Methuen. That had the left lane knocked out. It looks like it may have just cleared. We're getting a better feel for this as we're getting on scene. It is backed up to 213 in Methuen, though, so that'll take a little while to sort out. Kristen Eck in the Needham Bank traffic drone report.
1: Route 3 southbound, slow going now, 495 down to 2 Billerica. Traffic continues to build as well. Downtown, Tobin Bridge delays begin at Carter Street. You're tied up on Route 1A southbound, Bell Circle to Boardman Street. Northbound Expressway, those delays begin right around Adams Street. It's already over 20 minutes on your ride into Boston. Laurie Grandy, WBZ's traffic on the 3.
0: We're off to a rip-roaring start this Thursday morning in Boston. Blue sky, bright sunshine to get us going. 61 here in the city. More comfortable today. Highs in the 60s and lower 70s.
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0: We'll start to notice some clouds popping into the sky later on this morning into the afternoon. Cannot rule out the possibility of a couple passing showers late today as well. Thanks for being with us on this Thursday morning. It's May 28th. I'm Jeff Brown, and here are the five things you need to know at 6:14. Negotiating on fumes. President Trump hopes diplomacy will win the war with Iran, but Iran launches retaliatory strikes now against the United States in the region. I thought he was having a stroke. Former First Lady Jill Biden reveals fears following her husband's disastrous presidential debate performance in 2024. Tough times. Boston eliminates an entire department, and Somerville cuts jobs in the face of budget chasms. Walking the walk. It's graduation day at Harvard University this morning for the 375th time at Harvard Yard. Boston Marathon just set a brand new record, and it has nothing to do with finish times.
4: The Boston Athletic Association announced that this year's race came up with a record $57.3 million for nearly 200 nonprofits, surpassing last year's record by nearly $7 million. Since the charity program launched in 1989, the Boston Marathon has now raised more than $675 million for nonprofits. The official charity program comprised nearly 10% of the 130th Boston Marathon field size. Jay Willett, WBZ Boston's News Radio.
0: Local police chief has no time for haters.
5: In Rochester, the police take their jobs very seriously. What they don't take seriously is Facebook. Actually, they use it occasionally to poke fun at some of the situations that criminals find themselves in. And the keyboard warriors have lots to say about it. So much so that Chief Michael Assad addressed the haters straight on with a post that said in part, quote, "If you don't like it, here's a simple solution. Don't commit crimes in Rochester. Don't hide out in Rochester. And don't drive through Rochester with warrants, drugs, suspended licenses, or a trunk full of bad decisions." He lightens the mood by saying the posts where there is a touch of humor in them are often about proactive policing, holding criminals accountable before things escalate. He goes on to say, quote, "We're not here to win popularity contests with criminals or internet keyboard warriors. We are here to protect the people of Rochester." Amanda Keene, WBZ, Boston's News Radio.
0: New research this morning finds the condition known as long COVID may be way more common than doctors first thought.
6: Researchers reviewed records of nearly 458,000 COVID patients treated at 58 hospitals nationwide, including 12 New England hospitals, and found about one in six adult Americans who tested positive for COVID between 2020 and 2024 went on to develop long COVID, meaning lingering health problems after infection. That's more than twice the rate calculated by federal health officials. The study says most of the cases, nearly 90%, involve at least one chronic condition requiring ongoing medical care. They used an AI screening tool. That method more than doubled the number of long COVID cases identified versus using standard medical diagnosis codes. Many of the problems seen in the study include fatigue, heart issues, diabetes, and memory and concentration problems. Sherry Small, WBZ Boston's News Radio.
0: The search is on for a man who police say broke into a home in Falmouth and assaulted someone inside after leaving the home on Austin Stone.

0: Oaks Drive, a large police search involving canine and drone units comes up empty. No word on the victim's injuries. Officials are asking anyone with any information or even some surveillance footage to contact Falmouth Police as soon as possible. Good morning. It's 6:18. Sunshine in Boston this Thursday morning. It's 61 here in the city. The ribbon is cut in Copley Square Park.
1: A crowd of people gathering on the new and improved Copley Square Park with Trinity Church as a backdrop for the Back Bay Coffee Hour. And for dessert, a ribbon cutting marking the end of the park's renovation. Mayor Wu speaking here.
2: We went through a very intensive community process to dream and imagine what Copley Square should hold. And we heard loud and clear a couple different needs from the community.
1: She says they made improvements to stop that muddy pit from forming in the park that's put a damper on the farmers market, made things more accessible, and added 30 new trees.
2: We heard loud and clear that there was more need for seating and gathering space. And so now there's three times more seating than there was previously in the square.
1: While the mayor and other city leaders spoke, several protesters held up signs in the background opposed to Mayor Wu's proposed budget cuts affecting school year jobs. In Back Bay, Emma Friedman, WBZ, Boston's News Radio.
0: A funny color will meet a tear in your beer coming up this weekend.
3: Blue Moon Ale is celebrating this weekend's rare Blue Moon by serving specially colored blue beer at some local taverns. A blue moon happens when two full moons occur in the same month, though it will not actually appear blue in the sky. The promotion will run Friday and Saturday at select bars across Boston, Cambridge, Quincy, Braintree, and Somerville, all pouring the blue beverage. When it's all over, the Belgian-style wheat ale will return to its normal color. Matt Shearer, WBZ, Boston's News Radio.
0: The New Hampshire Seacoast is about to come alive with the sound of music.
4: Will Daly will be in Portsmouth. It is a show at the lovely 3S Art Space, a cool venue on the New Hampshire Seacoast. Will Daly writes amazing songs, a true singer-songwriter. This is a guy who walked away from the big record label, more interested in being an indie artist, connecting with you and I.
5: And, you know, you were telling me about your favorite song. What I love about that, and I feel like with every song I write, I'm looking just for one person to be like, that's what I needed. It's like a prescription to somebody. 7 billion people in the world, and I'm sure each of my songs, it can find at least one person and find a home in their heart.
4: Will Daly in Portsmouth, New Hampshire. Saturday night, he goes to Norwood, Northampton, Belmont to kick off June. Busy schedule. He's a local treasure, too. Drew Mulholland, WBZ. Boston's News Radio.
0: Beautiful morning in Boston. Gotta tell you, it's a sketchy-looking weekend coming up. Anywho, we'll check traffic and weather together coming up next right here at WBZ. We're Boston's News Radio. Thursday morning, it's 6:21. This is where I would lie
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1: Let's get moving at 6:23 on a Thursday morning. 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
2: Well, we're dealing with some problems right now on the Cape in Falmouth, Route 28 southbound. It is an overturned box truck. The roadway completely closed down now. It's being detoured off at exit one, at Route 151, rather. So that's where it is. And then it's just after that at the Thomas B. Landers Road, where they're dealing with that crash involving an overturned box truck and another vehicle. Again, all traffic being detoured off at Route 151. All right, let's check out what's happening on 93 now with Kristen Eck. She's got the Needham Bank traffic drone report.
3: Well, Lori, that crash at 93 south of 110 in Methuen has cleared, so all the travel lanes are open. We have residual delays, 213 in Methuen, down toward the Merrimack River. Slows down again at 495, then Commerce Way down past Montvale Avenue, and now brake lights appearing at Roosevelt Circle heading into the city. Kristen Eck in the Needham Bank Traffic Drone Report.
2: Northbound Expressway jammed Furnace Brook Parkway now to Southampton Streets, 25 minutes Braintree to Boston, Route 1. Slow through Peabody approaching the Jug Handle Lights, then the Tobin Bridge delays. They begin at the Revere Beach Parkway, Route 1A south, and also hung up Bell Circle to Boardman Street. Lori Grandy, WBZ's traffic on the threes.
1: Meteorologist Joe Lundberg stops by now with the four-day WBZ AccuWeather forecast. Joe, it feels more like spring today.
4: It does. Summer's over. I hope you enjoyed it for the last couple of days because it's gone for a while. Today's going to be a lot cooler with clouds and sun. A good breeze out of the north and northwest, and there'll also be a couple of showers that pop up and roll through this afternoon and this evening. We're not going to get out of the 60s along the coast, about 73, and then tonight dries out, partly cloudy later on, 55 in the city, upper 40s for some midland suburbs. We start with some sun tomorrow, but then clouds increase. Could be a shower by day's end, the high 60 to 72. And there'll be some showers tomorrow night as a storm rolls through off the coast tomorrow night and into Saturday. It's going to become windy and chilly. It's going to feel more like late February, early March on Saturday with clouds, some showers, most likely in the morning. I think it tends to dry out in the afternoon, but the high only 53. Real feels will spend much of the day in the 30s and low 40s. Sunday will be better with sunshine and some clouds, the high in the upper 60s to low 70s. I'm AccuWeather meteorologist Joe Lundberg, WBZ, Boston's News Radio.
1: I don't think I like the sound of the start of the weekend. Right now in Boston, we've got sunny skies and 61 here in the city. It is 6:25 looking at Wall Street this morning, and stocks seem to be slipping a little bit as traders await key inflation readings this morning. Dow futures are down about 50 points this morning. New England business now. Massachusetts gets serious about its biotech future. The Massachusetts Life Sciences Center launches a $3.5 million fund in hopes of keeping manufacturers from relocating to more affordable states. The Boston Business Journal reports the BioBoost Fund combats the increasing competition elsewhere. The money promises facility upgrades and workforce opportunities statewide. And the iconic North End bakery, Mike's Pastry, is coming to Logan Airport later this year. They'll open up a location at Terminal C, known for its Italian bakery classics. It will be introducing offerings to people flying in or leaving to all corners of the world coming up later this year. Sunshine to start in Boston. Clouds are going to mix in today. Temps will be in the upper 60s, maybe low 70s in your neighborhood. Coming up on WBZ News Radio this morning, Iran retaliates as President Trump says negotiators are being pushed into a corner. And a local couple faces charges connected to a racial attack at a nearby restaurant. We'll check these stories and more coming up next right here at WBZ, Boston's News Radio on a Thursday morning. It's 6:27.
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1: Big stretch Thursday morning in Boston. We're in good shape out the door at 6:30. We've got sunny skies and 61 degrees here in the city. Thank you for joining us on your drive to work today. I'm Jeff Brown. We're off to a pretty good start. But Boston, you're getting a little bit of an attitude adjustment these days.
4: Clouds and sun and much cooler today than yesterday with a couple of afternoon and evening showers. Highs in the upper 60s to lower 70s.
1: That's WBZ AccuWeather meteorologist Joe Lundberg. More like spring today, much the same tomorrow, but another shaky weekend looks to be on the way. Good times never felt so good at Fenway Park. Red Sox power their way past the Braves. Sox and Braves and the rubber game coming up at 4:10 this afternoon at Fenway. NHL playoffs, Carolina blanks the Canadiens, and in the NBA, the Spurs hope to avoid elimination in the Western Conference Finals tonight against the Oklahoma City Thunder. A wanted man accused of launching attacks at local college dorm rooms is now in custody.
18: We're learning from Harvard University police that a suspect whose name is not being released at the moment has been arrested and is facing a number of charges, including assault and battery, kidnapping, and burglary. Investigation involved Wakefield police and the state police. There could also be additional charges brought forward as well. There were two incidents reported last week, one at a residence hall on the Harvard campus, the other on the street in Cambridge. There were no injuries, but campus alerts were sent out about what transpired. No word on an arraignment or court date for that suspect. Jim McKay, WBZ, Boston's News Radio.
1: And in East Boston, a couple faces dozens of charges this morning, accused of a racially fueled attack against a Latino family at a restaurant on Porter Street. It happened over the weekend. 36-year-old Arielle Moore Rosso and her husband, 38-year-old Gregory Rosso, are accused of throwing a piece of fencing, spraying water, and hurling racial slurs at the family, including a child, while they were dining at Tertulia Cafe, not far from the couple's home. Both plead not guilty. Both are free on bail. The Rossos will only say there are two sides to every story. Lunch plans just changed for many. The popular barbecue restaurant in Raynham is closed for the next few days. Officials say norovirus hits Two Jerks Barbecue among the staff. This gastrointestinal illness is the number one sickness, for example, on cruise ships. State and local health officials have been notified. Proper steps to sanitize the property will be taken, with plans to reopen the doors as soon as Saturday. A new survey this morning ranks road conditions in the Commonwealth amongst the worst in all of America. Second worst, in fact.
19: Sometimes they drive like an amusement park ride.
20: Oh, yeah. Yeah, it does feel like a roller coaster going up and down.
19: In other instances, he says, an off-road all-terrain trail.
21: All the time, man.
20: That's what it's like when you're driving around?
21: Yeah. When I start coming to Bosnia and driving here.
19: Even outside the city, north, south, east, and west, these drivers say the roads of Massachusetts aren't getting much better, even though numbers show more spending in the U.S. on roads coast to coast annually.
22: The town is paying for their people's tires, yes.
20: And you feel your car rattled?
22: Absolutely.
23: You can't go anywhere. I mean, everywhere you go, even out here, it's hard.
20: Cracks, bumps, patches.
23: Oh, yeah.
20: If it's not the traffic that slows you down, it's the conditions of the road.
23: Yeah.
19: Chris Vama, WBZ. Boston's News Radio.
1: 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The World Cup runneth over here in Greater Boston. Details on the way next. Let's check with Laurie Grandy and the Subaru Retailers of New England all-wheel drive traffic on the threes.
2: All right, let's start off with a check of 93 now. Kristen Eck has that with the Needham Bank traffic drone report.
3: Laurie, things are improving in the Methuen stretch on 93 southbound. We had an earlier crash right before the Merrimack River. That's gone. It does get heavy again down at 495 in Andover, heading down into Wilmington, and stays pretty busy down toward Montvale Avenue. If you're staying on the highway all the way into Boston, those delays start to appear down around Roosevelt Circle. Kristen Eck in the Needham Bank Traffic Drone Report.
2: Heavy volume right now in Weymouth, the Route 3 northbound, 18 to Union Street. Then the expressway ride, when you're if you're heading that way, is slow from the Furnacebrook Parkway on in. It's a 25-minute ride up to the city. Traffic continues to slow downtown Lever Connector. Route 1, very heavy through Peabody right now, approaching the Jug Handle Lights, and the Tobin Bridge delays begin at the Revere Beach Parkway. Heavy, slow Route 1A southbound from Bell Circle to Boardman Street. We are dealing with some heavy volume north of town on 495 South. Southbound, getting through Lawrence, approaching 93. Also on Route 3 through Chelmsford down into Billerica to Treble Cove Road. And still we're closed off. The roadway is closed off. Route 28 southbound in Falmouth. This is due to an overturned box truck. All traffic being detoured off at Route 151. Expected to be closed for about an hour there. Laurie Grandy, WBZ's traffic on the threes.
1: A beautiful start in Boston this morning. Blue sky, bright sunshine, 61 here in the city. We'll see the sunshine mixing with clouds later this morning into the early afternoon. Slight chance of some showers later on today, but we'll be in the upper 60s to low 70s. Pretty much the same kind of day tomorrow, with the exception that we might tilt a little bit more towards cloudy conditions. And just when you think that Boston gets its spring act together, it's going to feel like we're more in the later stages of March than the later stages of May coming up on Saturday. Daytime highs don't get out of the 50s. And we're talking maybe mid-50s at best under cloudy conditions, showery conditions to kick off the weekend on Saturday. Much more like it on Sunday with a mix of sun and clouds and highs in the upper 70s. Right now in Boston, it's beautiful 61 here in the city. Thursday morning at 6:35, the World Cup countdown is underway. And here in Greater Boston, it comes with the possibility of a later last call.
24: Lawmakers are considering a bill that would let bars around the state stay open until 3 a.m. this summer and loosen alcohol restrictions, with millions of visitors expected for FIFA World Cup, something Mayor Wu says would boost our local economy.
25: We have been working for many months now with our small business community, with public safety officials, and with representatives in different communities as well, to try to make sure we're harnessing every bit of opportunity that this incredible event will bring.
24: She says pushing the statewide bar curfew an hour back would allow people watching late games to go out after, bringing in more customers to local businesses.
25: We want all of that economic activity to go right back to our local businesses, so Boston would certainly be in support of having the ability to do that, and to do that in a targeted way.
24: If passed, the legislation would also let cities and towns to allow drinking in some public spaces like World Cup watch parties. In Boston, Emma Friedman, WBZ Boston's News Radio.
1: The sun is about to set on New York City. Manhattanhenge returns tonight. It's one of four times a year that the sun goes down perfectly aligned between the buildings and skyscrapers end of the street grid in New York, providing some of the most stunning and rare images of the city. The term was first coined by astrophysicist Neil deGrasse Tyson back in 2002. It pays tribute to Stonehenge, the prehistoric English monument that also aligns with the Earth's rotation around the sun. Sunset in Manhattan tonight, by the way, if you plan a trip, is at 8:14. The warmer weather means the grill is on. WBZ's Drew Mulholland. What are you cooking?
0: You know what you don't get enough credit for? Your writing skills. That was very well done, that last one. I enjoyed that.
1: Thank you very much.
0: You're poetic.
1: Thank you.
0: Grilling.
1: I get up early to do this.
0: Grilling. With that comes some red flags. You big on the grill this time of year?
1: I'm a griller 12 months of the year.
0: Yeah, I agree. Yeah, wintertime grilling.
1: You can't turn it off.
0: Snowstorms, I'm with you. Yeah, but millions of Americans get food poisoning each year, so the Cleveland Clinic is reminding would-be chefs, I bet it's a lot more than the Cleveland Clinic, too. I bet it's people all over, warning you to marinate food ahead of time in the refrigerator and do not let it sit out at room temperature. That's just things you gotta know. Another tip, you don't use the same cutting board or knives for raw meat and vegetables. This seems obvious, right?
1: It does. I mean, even though you're putting it over an open flame, it doesn't kill everything, right?
0: Beef, steak, chops, roast should be heated to 145 degrees inside, ground meats to 160 degrees, and ground poultry to 165.
1: I will admit, I don't use a thermometer, a meat thermometer. I just go by look and feel.
0: I will say I'm with you. And now
1: there are too many things to carry out to the grill every day.
0: And now everybody out there says, sure, what could go wrong?
1: What could possibly be wrong with that? Yeah. It's 6:38. Let's check on business news now. Here's Courtney Donahoe.
5: Well, good morning. Stock futures are slipping this morning. The prospect of oil-driven inflation building as the Iran war continues. S&P futures down 14 points. Dow futures falling 60. Meantime, Roku has revamped its home screen for the first time in a decade. The new design features a personalized artificial intelligence-powered main screen that will learn user habits and preferences. The layout will shift throughout the day based on who is watching. Roku says the hope is to simplify the experience for viewers who sometimes feel a bit overwhelmed by the enormous selection of streaming content. I'm definitely one of them. I'm Courtney Donahoe, Bloomberg Business on WBZ Boston's News Radio.
1: Still to come, this soon-to-be Hall of Famer will soon be missing in action. Details coming up next. Good morning, it's 6:39.
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10: Red Sox shut out the Braves 8-0 to snap their four-game skid. The Sox and Atlanta go at it again today. First pitch is at 4:10. The Patriots held their first OTA workout yesterday as their off-season training program rolls on. We heard from a number of players, including quarterback Drake May, who says opening the season with a Super Bowl rematch will give them extra motivation during training camp.
11: Opponent that, you know, left a bad taste in our mouth. So I think it's, you know, something for us that's going to, you know, really make us work. You know, we gotta, you know, bring it week one, you know, on the road in a tough environment, you know, with their, you know, they're gonna be hanging their banner, and that's the part of it.
10: The Pats are next scheduled to be on the field on Friday, and in golf, the Charles Schwab Challenge tees off this morning in Texas. Ben Griffin is the defending champ. Dan Watkins, WBZ Boston's News Radio.
1: 6:43 on this Thursday morning in Boston. We check traffic and weather together every 10 minutes. We get it started now with the Subaru Retailers of New England all-wheel drive traffic on the threes.
2: All right, some trouble in Westboro right now. Eastbound on the Mass Pike, there is an accident in the left-hand lane just after the Westboro Service Plaza. Now, it continues stop and go to another crash at 495 eastbound on the Mass Pike. That is in the left median, so be aware of those problems there on the Pike eastbound through Westboro. All right, let's get a check of 93 now with Kristen Eck. She's got the Needham Bank traffic drone report.
3: Lori, we've been seeing on again, off again delays through Andover and Wilmington on 93 southbound. It's getting better in Methuen following an earlier crash there. It is tied up again Roosevelt Circle heading down into Somerville down toward the lower deck of 93. Kristen Eck in the Needham Bank traffic drone report.
2: All right, Route 28 in Falmouth still closed off southbound. All traffic being detoured off at Route 151 due to an overturned box truck. Still seeing some heavier volume as well, too, downtown. If you're traveling on Route 1A, you're going to find yourself slowing down there, Bell Circle to Boardman Street. So far, the Sumner is okay, just heavy volume at the entrance right now. Route 1, really slow going through Peabody. Lots of you traveling through Saugus slowly right now. And then once you get to the Tobin Bridge, the delays begin at the Revere Beach Parkway. Traffic continues to slow as well on the northbound side of the expressway. It's about a 25-minute ride in. Delays begin at the Furnacebrook Parkway. Got a crash now in North Andover. This is on 495 southbound, right by Mass Ave. Lori Grandy, WBZ's traffic on the threes.
1: What a beautiful morning in Boston. Sunny skies and 61 here in the city. It's going to feel more like spring over the next couple of days, in contrast to the summer-like feel of the recent past. This weekend, though, we take a trip back to late winter on the
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1: All right, so maybe I'm a little bit extreme with this comparison, but we're going to be in the 60s and 70s today, upper 60s tomorrow. On Saturday, we kick off the weekend feeling more like mid to late March with high temperatures only in the low to mid 50s. It'll be a cloudy, dreary, and rainy day to kick off the weekend. Thank you for being with us as we get a little bit closer on this Thursday morning, the 28th of May. I'm Jeff Brown, and here are the five things you need to know at 6:45. Food fight. An East Boston couple faces dozens of charges after being accused of a racial attack on a family at a local restaurant. Don't get sick. Tens of thousands in Massachusetts pass on coverage in the Massachusetts Health Connector. They say rising costs forces them out. Don't get sick, part two. New York's JFK Airport joins Dulles, Houston, and Atlanta for Ebola testing for Americans returning from Central Africa. There's gold in them there closets. A senior CIA agent is under arrest after the FBI says they found $40 million in gold bars in his Virginia home. Ain't no mountain high enough, but this Boston building apparently is.
12: Well, Boston police say three people tried to climb the old John Hancock building. It's now known as the Berkeley building. They were able to get down and then took off. Investigation is underway into how they got up there to begin with. Images are being circulated on social media of someone in a t-shirt and shorts on the beacon of the building. Investigation is ongoing. Jim McKay, WBZ, Boston's News Radio.
1: Massachusetts State Police trooper is in the hospital this morning after accidentally discharging a weapon at a barn in Acton. The trooper suffered non-life-threatening injuries and was taken to Leahy Hospital in Burlington for treatment. Officials say the shooting appears to be accidental. Few details have been released about how it happened. The investigation continues. Boston's summer on Newbury Street this year going to look a little different compared to last.
13: The game plan for Open Streets 2026 has been released for communities in Jamaica Plain, Alston Brighton, Mattapan, and Roslyn
4: Allendale, but no updates yet on Newbury Street. Mayor Michelle Wu says because June and July are mega program due to the World Cup and Sail Boston, there may be fewer open streets events. Now, some who work or live in the area still hoping for a lively summer.
15: I guess it makes sense. I mean, there's a lot of Boston to explore, but Newbury is just like a really special place, so I really kind of hope that it gets all the excitement that it usually does.
16: I like that it's open. I don't know. It's just nice to be able to walk up and down the street. It's such a beautiful street.
4: Though Newbury Street will be included in the Open Streets program, it will likely be scaled back this year. On Newbury Street, James Rojas, WBZ, Boston's News Radio.
1: Sad times at the Bronx Zoo.
17: Happy, the Asian elephant, had been at the Bronx Zoo for nearly 50 years and became world famous in 2005 when researchers discovered she could recognize herself in a mirror, a rare sign of self-awareness seen only in a handful of species. But Happy's life also sparked debate. Animal rights groups fought in court to have her moved to a sanctuary, arguing that elephants don't belong in city zoos. New York's highest court ultimately ruled against that effort. The zoo says Happy was euthanized after her health sharply declined in recent weeks. She was 55. Dave Packer, ABC News, New York.
1: A lightning-fast raptor on the edge of extinction is making a pretty decent comeback.
18: With a bridge and people in the background, I thought I was going to need to turn the sound all the way up for you guys to hear these baby peregrine falcons. Turns out, not really a problem. The fastest animal on Earth couldn't outfly the pesticide DDT, which almost completely wiped it out in the 50s and 60s.
21: And by 1966, there were none left in the entire eastern U.S.
18: After the chemical was banned, Tom French, who you heard there, led the state effort to bring the birds back for 40 years. The birds have returned in force, and today the agency banded another four chicks that live under a bridge in Newburyport.
22: They're made out of aircraft-grade aluminum, so they're not heavy, and they're designed to fit their leg for their entire life.
18: David Paulson with MassDOT says the birds have taken a liking to human structures.
22: And these boxes on bridges provide great habitat for them to raise young. These bridges are essentially like artificial cliff.
18: Kyle Schaffel, WBZ, Boston's News Radio.
1: Good morning. It's 6:49. Beautiful in Boston this morning. It's 61 on this Thursday. Video of a Florida traffic stop goes viral for all the wrong reasons.
27: The traffic stop happened in February.
28: Doing an operation for distracted driving, you drove past me holding the phone with your right hand.
27: But the woman who was driving doesn't have a right hand.
28: I saw you
29: so
28: with the phone.
29: Obviously
28: your hand.
29: Not. So you want to just call this a day?
27: But the Palm Beach County deputy didn't just call it a day and issued her a $116 citation for using her phone while driving. The case was due in court Tuesday, but records show the deputy later canceled that ticket. Rory O'Neill, WBZ, Boston's News Radio.
1: A new type of electric vehicle charging station could soon make its debut in the nation's capital. A company called Volt Post has come up with a way to turn lampposts into EV chargers using each pole's existing electric infrastructure. Washington has awarded a grant to the company to help refit up to 16 light posts in the district. And somebody else will have to play this monster drum fill. Phil Collins will not be able to perform at this year's Rock and Roll Hall of Fame induction ceremony in November. The 75-year-old, who will be inducted himself, has been dealing with a number of health challenges in recent years and says he's just not up to the task at this point in time. Collins will be inducted as a solo artist after first becoming a Hall of Famer in 2010 as a member of Genesis. 6:51, we're on the roads next.
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1: Come on, let's hit the road. It is 6:53 on this Thursday morning, and Laurie's watching our progress with the Subaru Retailers of New England all-wheel drive traffic on the threes.
2: Yeah, it's a slow process right now. We're dealing with some problems in North Andover. Let's go to Chris Dinek. She's got the Needham Bank traffic drone report.
3: Laurie, it's a crash on 495 southbound right before Mass Ave in North Andover. The backup extends back across the Merrimack River, back toward the Pleasant Valley exit. We're trying to figure out which lane this is in. We should know that very shortly. Kristen Eck in the Needham Bank traffic drone report.
2: In Falmouth, the traffic continues to be very slow going. Route 28 southbound is closed down completely right now due to an overturned box truck. All traffic being detoured off at Route 151. Now, we are dealing with delays as well. West of town in Westboro, eastbound Mass Pike, there is a left lane crash just after the Westboro Service Plaza. And then after that, there's another crash at 495. So you're jammed all the way to that point. You want to keep it over to the right-hand side, approaching that second crash there. Now, closer in towards Boston, heavy pockets through Framingham and Weston, approaching the supermarket overpass. Lori Grandy, WBZ's traffic on the threes.
1: Now, a look at the four-day WBZ AccuWeather forecast, taking us right through the weekend. Here's meteorologist Joe Lundberg.
20: Intervals of clouds and sun today and much cooler than yesterday. Look for a couple of showers this afternoon and this evening. High 67 on the coast, up to 73 inland. Partly cloudy later tonight, though 55 in Boston, upper 40s for some inland suburbs. Tomorrow, some sun will give way to more clouds. It'll become breezy in the afternoon with a late day shower, high 68 to 72. There'll be some showers in the area tomorrow night. Saturday, mostly cloudy, windy, and quite cool with a few showers and a high just 53. Sunday will be much nicer as sunshine fades beyond increasing clouds, the high temperature 68 to 72. I'm AccuWeather meteorologist Joe Lundberg, WBZ, Boston's News Radio.
1: All systems go this morning in Boston. Sunshine 61 here in the city. 655. Thousands are going to go without health care coverage in Massachusetts this year. A new report this morning finds enrollment in the Massachusetts Health Connector is down about 7%. For the recent sign-up period, that translates to about 27,000 fewer enrolled in Affordable Care Act coverage this year compared to last. Cost, as in healthcare coverage costs being too much, the driving factor. Fewer than 350,000 in Massachusetts are now enrolled. It's a far cry from dreams of universal healthcare coverage in the Commonwealth. Nationwide, enrollment is off about 8%. Experts say the numbers will continue to dwindle in the coming years as cuts to federal healthcare subsidies continue to trickle down. Governor Healey plans to outline statewide guidance for families coming into contact with ICE agents today. It is a hot topic on Beacon Hill these days, coming just weeks before the World Cup tournament begins in Foxborough. The governor will update schools, child care providers, college campus officials, healthcare facilities, and places of worship. A joint committee on Beacon Hill is working on a bill right now to codify the Commonwealth's policies. An executive order signed by the governor earlier this year calls for action to have policies in place while interacting with federal government agents. Sunshine to start in Boston. A little We'll see some clouds mixing in later today. Slight chance of some showers late this afternoon as well. Temperatures more seasonable in the upper 60s to low 70s today. Coming up on WBZ News Radio this morning, police open fire not far from schools in New Hampshire this morning. Details coming up. Fears from the former First Lady, and America is getting ready to party this year. We've got details coming up next on WBZ. Good morning. It's 6:57.

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11: Good morning. 7 o'clock in Boston on a Thursday morning. Blue sky, bright sunshine. It is 61 degrees as we get going together this morning. Welcome aboard. 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I'm Jeff Brown. What a difference a day makes, right?
12: Intervals of clouds and sun today and much cooler than yesterday. Look for a couple of showers this afternoon and this evening.
11: That is WBZ AccuWeather meteorologist Joe Lundberg. Not a great looking weekend on the way. Gunshots in Milton, New Hampshire. Not far from a couple of schools this morning, WBZ's Drew Mulholland joins us with the latest. What you got, Drew?
13: Morning, Jeffrey. Yeah, police say a man barricaded himself inside a vehicle. He appeared to have a gun. Shots were fired. Police now say the man was injured and rushed to a local hospital. Schools in the area, both the Milton Elementary and Newt Middle High School, have been closed for the day to let investigators do their thing. Again, authorities are saying there is no threat to the public here in Milton, New Hampshire.
11: All right, Drew, thank you. Red Sox bats are back in action at Fenway Park as the Sox get their seventh shutout of the season, this time against the Braves, one of the best, if not the best team in baseball. Red Sox in Atlanta will wrap up the three-game set at 4:10 this afternoon. Old friend Chris Sale on the mound for the Braves. One win away, the Carolina Hurricanes shut out the Canadiens in the Eastern Conference Finals on their verge of making an appearance in the NHL Stanley Cup Final. And it's Game 6 in the NBA's Western Conference Finals tonight. Oklahoma City and San Antonio, the Thunder lead 3-2. Former First Lady Jill Biden tells CBS News she was frightened by former President Joe Biden's debate performance in 2024. Just weeks before exiting the race, Dr. Biden says she thought he was having a stroke on stage. Says she didn't know what happened during the debate and adds she's never seen her husband act that way before or since. Mr. Biden spoke haltingly and in a raspy voice in the one-on-one with Donald Trump. Despite assurances at the time that everything was okay, Biden ultimately left the race to Kamala Harris with 107 days to go till Election Day. Iran retaliates. The Republic's Revolutionary Guard opens fire on U.S. installations in the region after U.S. forces launch self-defense airstrikes in southern Iran for the second time in recent days. Meantime, at the White House,
14: President Trump insists Iran is negotiating on fumes, rejecting the regime's demands to take control over the Strait of Hormuz in coordination with Oman.
15: Nobody's going to control it. We're going to watch over it. We'll watch over it, but nobody's going to control it.
14: The president even threatening that key U.S. ally in the Middle East.
15: Then Oman will behave just like everybody else, and we'll have to blow them up. They understand that. They'll be fine.
11: ABC's Rachel Scott also tells us Kuwait says it has been targeted with a missile and drone attack as well. The construction of the UFC cage, very visible on White House grounds, but UFC chief Dana White says it has not been smooth sailing.
16: It rained like 8 days straight in D.C. since my team's been out there building that thing. It's just about getting the work done now. We got 2 weeks to do all the bells and whistles and get this event done.
11: That from the Pat McAfee Show on ESPN, the UFC White House match, officially named UFC Freedom 250, takes place on Sunday, June 14th, Flag Day in the U.S., also President Trump's 80th birthday. 703. Let's check on the highways now. 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Traffic on the threes.
17: All right, still dealing with delays. Eastbound on the Mass Pike in Westboro, there are two separate crashes. There's one right at the Westboro Service Plaza. The left-hand lane is blocked off there. After that, there is another crash. It was just cleared at 495, so all lanes are now open there, but still very heavy and slow through Westboro. It continues with heavy pockets through Framingham right now, right through Weston to Fenway Park. All right, let's check out what's happening in North Andover. Here's Kristen Eck. She's got the Needham Bank traffic drone report.
18: Lori.
17: Oh, we had some problems right there if you're trying to get Kristen, but we have some delays to get through in North Andover. It's a crash on 495 and should be cleared up very, very shortly. But again, that's in the left travel lane, 495 southbound, right at Mass Ave. Traffic slow from Pleasant Valley getting to that point. Heavily tied up now northbound side of the expressway. Slow from the split in Braintree up towards Southampton Street. Lori Grandy, WBZ's traffic on the threes.
11: Sunshine in the city on this Thursday morning, 61. As we get started, temperature is only going to top out in the upper 60s to low 70s, so this will feel a lot more like it should this time of year today. Clouds may be popping up from time to time, and there's a possibility some of us will get wet this afternoon with a passing shower or two. Late in the day, looks like it's going to be okay at Fenway Park as the Red Sox Braves get underway just after 4 o'clock. Overnight tonight, lingering showers and shower in spots, but otherwise not too bad. Much the same kind of day tomorrow with highs in the 60s. A chilly start to the weekend on Saturday, but improvements on the way coming up Sunday. Right now in Boston, it's 61 and the sun is shining at 7:05 on this Thursday morning. New research this morning finds the condition known as long COVID may be way more common than first thought.
19: Researchers reviewed records of nearly 458,000 COVID patients treated at 58 hospitals nationwide, including 12 New England hospitals, and found about one in six adult Americans who tested positive for COVID between 2020 and 2024 went on to develop long COVID. COVID, meaning lingering health problems after infection. That's more than twice the rate calculated by federal health officials. The study says most of the cases, nearly 90%, involve at least one chronic condition requiring ongoing medical care. They used an AI screening tool. That method more than doubled the number of long COVID cases identified versus using standard medical diagnosis codes. Many of the problems seen in the study include fatigue, heart issues, diabetes, and memory and concentration problems. Sherry Small, WBZ Boston's News Radio.
11: The Boston Marathon just set a brand new record, and it has absolutely nothing to do with finish times.
20: The Boston Athletic Association announced that this year's race came up with a record $57.3 million for nearly 200 nonprofits, surpassing last year's record by nearly $7 million. Since the charity program launched in 1989, the Boston Marathon has now raised more than $675 million for nonprofits. The official charity program comprised nearly 10% of the 130th Boston Marathon field size. Jay Willett, WBZ Boston's News Radio.
11: Just a couple weeks to go before the World Cup comes calling to Massachusetts, but one fan is already on his way.
21: Scottish native Craig Ferguson, not to be confused with the comedian and late night host, is walking from Los Angeles to Boston in a kilt. But there's a really good reason. Ferguson is making the nearly 3,000 mile trek ahead of the upcoming World Cup matches to support Scotland's national soccer team. He began at St. Santa Monica Pier and is averaging 30 to 40 miles a day, already passing the halfway mark after crossing through Kansas and Indiana. Ferguson hopes to become the first person to walk across the U.S. in a kilt while raising money for the Scottish Association of Mental Health. Matt Shearer, WBZ, Boston's News Radio.
11: You may have long suspected it, but now there's some further proof to back up your theory. Massachusetts has some of the worst roads in the nation.
0: A new survey finds spending on roads has increased dramatically over a five-year period, as much as 25% across the U.S.
18: So every night, there's a construction everywhere.
0: But all that work doesn't necessarily amount to smoother, easier rides here in the Bay State.
22: All these roads are pretty jacked up. I mean, I'm just coming from Quincy right now. I mean, they're at least breaking the roads out, but it's horrible, honestly.
0: So they weren't surprised to find the condition of Massachusetts roads ranked second worst in the nation, trailing only Rhode Island.
23: I believe so, yeah.
18: Yeah.
0: When you're driving around, sometimes you feel your car rattling because there's so many bumps.
18: I change a lot of parts in my car.
0: So it's added up. You've had a lot of damage?
18: Yeah.
0: Chris Fama, WBZ. Boston's News Radio.
11: CVS wants to be BFFs with GLP-1s. Let's find out what all this means at 7:08 with Business News. Here's Courtney. Good morning.
24: Good morning. It definitely is. More than 10 million patients will regain insurance coverage for Eli Lilly's obesity shot Zepbound following a policy reversal by CVS. The pharmacy benefit manager previously restricted the drug after securing a better price for Wegovy through a deal with rival Novo Nordisk. CVS restored access after Lilly agreed to lower Zepbound's price for many health plans. Lilly's new weight loss pill, Foundayo, will also be available for certain plans starting on June 1st. Renewed clashes in the Middle East is driving gains for oil and fueling concerns about inflation. Investors are watching for signs that higher energy costs are dragging on consumer spending. Stock futures seeing losses this morning. S&P futures are down 21 points. Dow futures falling 105. I'm Courtney Donahoe, Bloomberg Business on WBZ, Boston's News Radio.
11: Still to come, the clay is melting. Melting in Paris. We'll explain next. It's 7:09.
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1: Red Sox shut out the Braves 8-0 to put an end to their four-game losing streak. The Sox took control of this one in the fourth inning when they put up six runs. Interim manager Chad Tracy says they were stringing good at-bats together.
2: To capitalize in the fourth over and over again and just keep building and building and building with hit after hit was really good. And to get a larger lead and be able to play with that was comfortable as well.
1: Rubber game between the Sox and Atlanta is this afternoon. First pitch at Fenway's at 4:10. In the NBA, game 6 of the Western Conference.

0: Between the Thunder and Spurs is tonight at 8:30. Oklahoma City has a 3-2 series lead. And in the NHL, the Hurricanes beat the Canadiens 4-0 to take a 3-1 lead in the best of seven. Dan Watkins, WBZ, Boston's News Radio.
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2: Jeff, we have some problems right now on the expressway northbound. It is a crash. It's right in Milton at Adams Street. It's already a slow ride from Braintree on in. It's just a 34-minute ride right now heading into the city. We're still seeing delays. If you're traveling through Westboro, eastbound on the Mass Pike, we had two separate crashes. One of them is still there, one at the service, the Westboro Service Plaza. So watch out for that and keep it to the right-hand side to get through a little bit easier. Traffic continues to slow through Framingham and then through Newton. Watch out for some heavier traffic as well on 495. Let's go to Kristen Eck. She's got the Needham Bank traffic drone report.
3: Lori, we had a crash on 495 southbound before Mass Ave in North Andover. It is cleared, but it's slow from 213 down past the Pleasant Valley exit. Kristen Eck in the Needham Bank traffic drone report.
2: Also dealing with that road closure in Falmouth, Route 28 southbound is closed off. All traffic is being detoured off at Route 151. This all due to a crash involving an overturned box truck. Lori Grandy, WBZ's traffic on the three.
1: What a beautiful morning in Boston. Temperatures on the rise now, 63 degrees. We'll see plenty of sunshine today. Temps are going to be in the upper 60s to low 70s.
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1: Looks like the 80s are long gone, at least for the foreseeable future. We'll be more seasonable as we head into the weekend. Thank you for being with us on this Thursday morning. It is May 28th. I'm Jeff Brown, and here are the five things you need to know. At 7:15, unhappy campers. People in the town of Rutland call foul after officials cancel 4th of July festivities due to a budget crunch. Good to go. Boston's iconic Citgo sign is on the move, part of a bigger redevelopment outside Fenway Park. The iconic sign goes dark as soon as tomorrow. On the water, the tall ships begin their sail 250 journey to Boston beginning this morning in New Orleans. Also, Old Ironsides gets underway this morning in Boston Harbor.
5: Everyone knows it's my birthday!
1: America's Birthday Bash on the National Mall features Martina McBride, Flo Rida, and Vanilla Ice. An alternate show is in the works for later this year. An engineer at Google is accused of using insider trading information to allegedly place bets on prediction market platforms. This now gets the attention of lawmakers on Capitol Hill.
6: There are now at least a dozen bills floating through Congress that would crack down on the way prediction markets are allowed to operate. So there is pressure on markets like Kalshi and Polymarket to prove that they actually can control insider trading on their platforms, or else there might be bipartisan agreement to have Congress do it for them.
1: It's ABC's Aaron Katursky. Google has placed that particular worker on leave and says using confidential information to place bets is a breach of company policy. For the second time in 2 weeks, the staff at CBS's 60 Minutes is getting smaller. This time, Sharon Alfonsi says her contract has not been renewed after repeated attempts to negotiate. Her agents got the cold shoulder from the network. This all started to fall apart for Alfonsi, who, by the way, once worked at WBZ-TV, when she fired off an email criticizing her boss Barry Weiss's decision to drop her report about U.S. secrets in a Salvadoran prison. That was to have aired in December. Seen as insubordination by many at the network, Alfonsi says she's not been terminated and plans to continue working there. Her departure follows that of Anderson Cooper, who left after 20 years with the program recently. Former President Joe Biden sues the Justice Department in an attempt to block the release of his audio recordings with his biographer back in 2017. The government says it wants more in an inquiry into allegations the former president was in willful possession of classified documents. Biden says his talks with his ghostwriter are private and confidential. A former special counsel's report summed up the former president's demeanor and performance as a well-meaning elderly man with a failing memory. Internet trolls, you just got served.
7: They made a promise to protect and serve, and that's what they intend to do. But the Rochester Police Department says it's not a crime to be a little funny on Facebook. After back-to-back mugshot posts on their official page that poke fun at the criminals for not following the law, the keyboard warrior

0: Fears came out in full force. So police chief Michael Assad addressed it head on, posting in part, "We're not here to win popularity contests with criminals or internet keyboard warriors. We're here to protect the people of Rochester." But he doubles down on the snarky post, saying, "If you don't like it, there's a simple solution. Don't commit crimes in Rochester. Don't hide out in Rochester. And don't drive through Rochester with warrants, drugs, suspended licenses, or a trunk full of bad decisions." The comments on this post are largely loving it. Amanda Keene, WBZ, Boston's News Radio.
1: 719, blue sky, bright sunshine in Boston this morning. It's 63 degrees this Thursday. A return of Saturday in this Boston park, just in time for the 4th of July.
2: Mayor Wu standing next to city councilors, state representatives, and other elected figures while cutting the ribbon at Copley Square Park, showing off what $19 million in renovations looks like.
3: We are in one of the most iconic places anywhere in the country.
2: The improvements that took about 3 years have left some with mixed feelings. The grass is mostly gone, but along with improvements to accessibility, the foundation, and more seating, Mayor Wu says there is some greenery.
3: But now, compared to before, there are 30 additional trees that have been added to the plaza on top of what existed before.
2: Some protesters chanted and held up signs that said, "Fund us or fail us, invest in Boston's future." They're against Mayor Wu's proposed budget cuts to school year jobs. In Back Bay, Emma Friedman, WBZ, Boston's News Radio.
1: The search is on for a man who police say broke into a home in Falmouth and assaulted someone inside. After leaving the home on Austin Stokes Drive, a large search involving canine and drone units by police comes up empty. No word on the victim's injuries. Officials are asking anyone with any information or even surveillance video or footage to contact Falmouth police immediately. 4th of July fireworks shows have been canceled both in Framingham and Rutland. Framingham cites budget issues while Rutland is blaming safety concerns. Officials in Rutland say they still plan to host other July 4th traditions, including the Junior Olympics, a pancake breakfast, and a big volleyball tournament. But people in town are crying foul over this decision. They say, the town officials say, donations will not be refunded. And town officials, or neighbors rather, are calling on the Attorney General to look into it. Things are heating up at the tennis at the French Open tennis tournament. WBZ's Drew Mulholland is here with details. Good morning, Drew.
4: That's me. Good morning, Jeffrey. So Frenchman Gaël Monfils and three-time major winner Switzerland Stan Wawrinka say goodbye to Roland Garros.
5: I'm very grateful. You know, if I inspired some players. Of course, I know some young kids. They like my style, the way I play, the way I move. For the black community also to see someone also, you know, on the tour. I think it was important.
6: I've always been passionate about tennis, about the life on tour. I think it's amazing life to travel the world, playing the biggest tournaments in the world.
4: You gotta love those two guys. Amazing careers, and it's so hot in Paris, guys.
7: How hot is it?
4: Thank you. It's so hot that Coco Gauff has been putting her rackets in the big coolers next to the court. She doesn't like hot hands, apparently. Apparently, like 90 degrees, hitting the 90s in the daytime. It's wild.
1: This sounds like fun.
4: Yeah.
1: All right, Drew, thank you. 722. We'll check the roads next.
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1: 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All-wheel drive, traffic on the threes.
2: Jeff, we have some trouble coming in from the South Shore on the expressway northbound. There is a crash that has the center lane blocked off right by Adams Street. It's already tight from Braintree to that point there. It's about a 34-minute ride in. Let's get a check of the upper end of Route 3 now with Kristen Eck. She's got the Needham Bank traffic drone report.
3: Lori, things get all jammed up here on Route 3 southbound at 110 in Chelmsford. You're going to be in that down to Treble Cove Road. Backed up for about a mile getting onto 128 down in Burlington, too. Kristen Eck in the Needham Bank traffic drone report.
2: Route 28 southbound still closed to traffic in Falmouth. All traffic being detoured off Route 151. This due to an overturned box truck there. It's about a mile delay approaching the scene. 93 southbound is heavy, slow through Andover, and then from Spa Pond right into Boston now. Lever Connector is slow going end to end. The Tobin Bridge delays begin right around Revere Beach Parkway. Sumner's full now, so the Ted Williams Tunnel is full as well. Lori Grandy, WBZ's traffic on the threes.
1: The four-day WBZ AccuWeather forecast brought to us by your New England Toyota dealer, your hybrid all-wheel drive headquarters. Meteorologist Joe Lundberg is here. Joe, it looks like the 80s are long gone.
4: They are not coming back anytime soon, certainly not for the next week across the area, Jeff. Today's going to be a much cooler day than yesterday with in-and-out clouds and sun. And temperatures staying in the 60s along the coast, probably 73 inland. That's about it. And there'll also be a couple of showers to dodge this afternoon and this evening as well. Partly cloudy later tonight. Upper 40s inland suburbs, probably 55 in the city. Tomorrow, any sun will give way to more clouds. There could be a late day shower, the high in the upper 60s to low 70s. There will be some showers tomorrow night. It's going to feel like March on Saturday. There's just no getting around it, no sugarcoating it. Lots of clouds, a gusty wind, and some showers, mostly during the morning hours. It may tend to dry out in the afternoon. Our high 53, those real feels, 30s and low 40s on Saturday. Brr. Sunday, much nicer, much warmer sunshine than some clouds, the high 68 to 72. I'm AccuWeather meteorologist Joe Lundberg, WBZ, Boston's News Radio.
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1: Good morning, 7:26. Things are moving a little bit lower on Wall Street as investors await a key inflation reading coming up this morning. New England business now. Another local hangout is about to bite the dust. Woody's Grill and Tap in Boston's Fenway neighborhood is down for the count. Today is last call at the nearly 30-year-old fan favorite. Rising costs, again, the proverbial straw that breaks this camel's back. The owners say running Woody's has been a challenge, but also a labor of love. And it's time now to focus on family. The closing comes the same day that Clover's and its dozen locations locally will also lock its doors for much the same reason. High costs. Sunshine in Boston. Some clouds will mix in later today. Highs in the 60s, maybe low 70s where you are. Coming up on WBZ News Radio this morning, a Massachusetts State Police trooper is hit by accidental gunfire and treated at a local hospital. Police also open fire in New Hampshire. And welcome to the real world. Degrees are handed out at Harvard University later this morning. Those stories and more coming up next right here at WBZ, Boston's News Radio. Give us a follow on social media, why don't you? Follow us at WBZ News Radio. You'll find us at TikTok and on Instagram. Hi, this is Jeff Brown. 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
1: Morning, 7:30 in Boston on this Thursday. Bright sunshine, 63 here in the city. The 80s appear to be long gone. Thank you for being with us on your drive to work this morning. I'm Jeff Brown. This is certainly a big role reversal in the city.
4: Much cooler today than yesterday with clouds, some sun, and a couple of afternoon and evening showers. Highs in the upper 60s to lower 70s.
1: That is WBZ AccuWeather meteorologist Joe Lundberg. Same story pretty much coming up tomorrow. Happening right now, gunshots in Milton, New Hampshire near a couple of public schools. No threat to the public. Police say a man barricaded himself inside a vehicle with a gun. Shots involving police in Milton fired. The man was injured, rushed to a local hospital. Two schools in the area have been closed for the day. But again, there is no threat, according to police, to the public. Here in Massachusetts, a local state trooper finds himself accidentally in the line of fire.
17: A Massachusetts state trooper is hospitalized after discharging their gun at the department's mounted unit barn in Acton. The unidentified trooper taken to Leahy Hospital in Burlington treated for non-life-threatening wounds. Officials say the shooting appears to be accidental, but few details have been released about how it happened. Matt Phipps, WBZ Boston's News Radio.
1: Boston is taking it to the streets once again this summer.
18: It's safe to say Newbury Street is going to be a hot spot for locals and visitors alike this summer. But unlike previous years, it's competing against other large events and resources directed to things like World Cup celebrations and Sail Boston. Mayor Wu says because of that, fewer open streets events are being held this June and July.
19: It makes sense to me. I mean, I think it'd be better for the city if they could have it open during those events because it's going to be full of people wanting to walk around, but yeah.
20: I understand. Like, I do think that's a good reason to not, you know, have them always, like, the same schedule as other years.
18: Meanwhile, open streets events have already been announced for Jamaica Plain, Mattapan, Alston, Brighton, and Roslindale. On Newbury Street, James Rojas, WBZ, Boston's News Radio.
1: Red Sox beat up on the Braves at Fenway Park. The rubber game is coming up today. Afternoon baseball, first pitch at 4:10 this afternoon, and one win away, the Carolina Hurricanes shut out the Montreal Canadiens. The Canes, with a win in the next game, will head to the NHL's Stanley Cup Final. Old Ironside set sail. USS Constitution underway for the second time this season. America's oldest commissioned warship gets going at 10 o'clock this morning at the Charlestown Navy Yard. The ship will fire off a 21-gun salute off Fort Independence on Castle Island, then a 17-gun salute as it passes the U.S. Coast Guard sector station in Boston. Old Ironsides will be visible from the Boston Harbor Walk, Castle Island, and the Charlestown Navy Yard. 7:33. Let's hit the roads now. Every 10 minutes, Laurie Grandy is here to check the Subaru Retailers of New England all-wheel drive traffic on the threes.
2: You know, Jeff, the Harvard commencement is happening this morning at 9:30, so you may want to be aware of that. But also, this morning, the UMass Boston commencement is today at their campus, and that's why we're seeing these big delays on the southbound side of the expressway. A lot of heavy volume heading towards the that off-ramp there at Columbia Road. Basically, theirs is at the same time at 9:30 as well. Traffic continues to slow if you're traveling in towards the downtown area right now on the northbound side of the expressway. There is a crash and the center lane is blocked off. This is right by Adams Street. All right, let's check in with Kristen Eck now. She's got the Needham Bank traffic drone report.
3: Laurie, if you're on Route 3 South, the delays start around Drum Hill. You're going to be in that down to Treble Cove Road, then backed up about half a mile down at 128 in Burlington. Kristen Eck in the Needham Bank traffic drone report.
2: 93 southbound, still very heavy through Andover, and then the delays begin at Spot Pond heading into the city. Traffic is slow going on Route 1 through Peabody and Saugus right now. We're also seeing those delays at the Tobin Bridge start at the Revere Beach Parkway. Airport tunnels are full. Laurie Grandy, WBZ's traffic on the 3.
1: All right, let me ask this question. Do you prefer the 80s or the 60s like we're going to get today?
2: Oh, jeepers, 60s for me, okay. Totally.
0: 80s, okay. 80s for me, 60s right. For music, yeah.
1: I'm going to go with the 70s.
2: Okay.
1: All right, in the middle. I'm going to split the difference. Today's a good day to split the difference because we're going to see some sunshine this morning. Some clouds moving in a little bit later on today. Maybe a couple of showers late in the day. They'll be scattered in nature, but we're talking about temps only in the upper 60s to low 70s. Now, that's exactly where we should be this time of year. The 80s seem to be long gone, and they won't be coming back anytime soon, apparently. In fact, we'll see more seasonable temperatures to round out the abbreviated work week tomorrow. And then the weekend comes by, and this is where we really need to start to figure things out, because weekends have not been all that kind to us. And this Saturday, in fact, will feel more like March than it will the end of May. Temps will only be in the 50s. We're talking low to mid 50s on Saturday with clouds and showers on the way. A much better day to round out the month of May on Sunday. With more clouds than sun, however, highs will be close to 70. Right now in Boston, it is 63 and the sun is shining at 7:35 on this Thursday morning. It is graduation day for the class of 2026 at Harvard University. WBZ's Drew Mulholland is here. The degrees will soon be handed out.
0: They sure will. Very exciting day. You heard Laurie talk about the traffic there. Nice job with that. Had everybody covered. It was fantastic. Did you know that Conan O'Brien, class of 85, speaks at Harvard Yard today? This is the 375th graduating class at Harvard. It comes a day after Boston Mayor Wu abruptly cancels her talk to graduates of Harvard Law over concerns with striking grad students who plan to protest at commencement today. Conan, no stranger to the commencement speeches.
21: Wearing colorful Converse high tops beneath your graduation robe is a great way to tell your classmates that this is just the first of many horrible decisions you plan to make with the rest of your life.
0: Sandals, I think, were also popular under the graduating gown, I think.
1: We all take it easy under the gowns, right?
0: Some people go kind of hard the night before, if I remember correctly, on the party scene.
1: No comment.
0: Not speaking from experience. Ceremonies begin at Harvard Yard at 9:30, so listen to Laurie all morning because it's getting busy over there. It's also the 58th undergraduate ceremony, commencement ceremony at UMass Boston. Senator Ed Markey delivers the keynote this morning on the campus center lawn on Morrissey Boulevard. So busy day.
1: This is a sure sign that we're starting to wrap things up on the commencement season, and next up will be high school graduations in the Commonwealth. Mm-hmm. All right, Drew, thank you. Times are tough in Boston these days. Mayor Michelle Wu pulls the plug on a portion of her Green New Deal. Budget cuts claim the entire office of green infrastructure, including the layoff of Director Max Rome. Critics now question the mayor's commitment to a greener city. Meantime, in Somerville, layoffs ripple through that city as officials try to corral a gaping budget gap. More than a dozen workers affected and more than a dozen other open positions will not be filled. And what officials will save, ultimately $2.5 million now, that's about halfway to the city's goal. A joint committee on Beacon Hill tackles Governor Healey's plan to regulate electric scooters, e-bikes, and mopeds in what her office calls a first-in-the-nation speed-based framework. The bill would restrict the devices from sidewalks, bike lanes, roadways, and other high-risk areas here in Massachusetts. Same story, different day. No winner in Megabucks again. The third biggest jackpot ever in that game is going to grow yet again to an estimated $18.9 million for Saturday night's drawing. It's also the largest top prize in Megabucks in some 40 years. The only bigger jackpots top $20 million, both won in the mid-80s. The last time anyone hit this top prize was more than 1 year ago. Let's find out if there are any wins on Wall Street this morning at 7:38. Let's check in with business news. Here's Courtney Donahoe.
2: Yeah, not so much today. Good morning. Stocks are looking at losses. Futures falling as the path to a peace deal between the U.S. and Iran seems rocky on a flare-up in tensions. S&P futures are down 20 points. Dow futures are falling 110. Meantime, it is a fragrance frenzy for guys. Men's cologne is seeing a post-pandemic boom driven by social media. The number of TikTok influencers hawking fragrances to men has increased around 12-fold in the past 2 years, according to data from Charm.io. That crushes the 8-fold increase in fragrance marketing to women. And the hype is translating to cash. The amount spent on men's fragrances has outpaced women's scents since 2024. By the way, popular influencer Overspray J says men should spritz 100 times a day. It's giving me flashbacks, though, to Dracar in the 90s. I'm Courtney Donahoe, Bloomberg Business on WBZ Boston's News Radio.
1: Just ahead. Where there's a will, there's a way. We'll explain next. Good morning. It's 7:39.
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1: 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Never notice how time begins to fly in the summer right after Memorial Day? This period between Memorial and Labor Day really speeds up time. It's May, the end of May already. It's almost June, for crying out loud. 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
7: Red Sox put an end to their four-game losing streak by shutting out the Braves 8-0. The Sox take on Atlanta again at Fenway this afternoon. First pitch is at 4:10. We heard from Patriots quarterback Drake May yesterday as the team held their first OTA workout in Foxborough. May was asked about entering his second season in offensive coordinator Josh McDaniel's system. He says he's excited to build upon their success last season.
8: It's naturally going to be more comfortable, you know, being in the huddle, saying the play calls, knowing why we're running the plays, kind of trying to take the next level of details and details inside of each play. And
7: star cornerback Christian Gonzalez was among the handful of players who missed yesterday's voluntary session. And on the PGA Tour, the Charles Schwab Challenge gets underway this morning in Texas. Dan Watkins, WBZ, Boston's News Radio.
1: Got to get moving at 7:43 this Thursday morning, and we're on the roads with the Subaru Retailers of New England all-wheel drive traffic on the threes.
2: Yeah, it certainly is not easy out there right now. Northbound on the expressway, we're dealing with delays between the Braintree Split and Southampton Street. It's a 38-minute ride, and in the mix, there's still a crash that is in the clearing stages right by Adams Street. Now, on the southbound side of the expressway, heavy volume coming out of the O'Neill Tunnel right due to Columbia Road. That's due to the commencement for UMass Boston taking place later on this morning at 9:30. And, of course, Harvard's commencement will take place at 9:30 as well. We'll keep an eye on that traffic for you, too. All right, let's check in with Kristen Eck. She's got the Needham Bank Traffic Drone Report.
3: Lori, if you're on the upper end of 128 southbound, you're going to find delays. Route 1 in Peabody down past the Cloverleaf. It's tied up again from Route 3 in Burlington down to Trapella Road, and one more time approaching the Mass Pike. Kristen Eck in the Needham Bank Traffic Drone Report.
2: Still lots of volume on the northbound side of the expressway and also on the westbound side of the Mass Pike and the eastbound side this morning. Heavy pockets through Framingham eastbound and then through Weston all the way to Fenway Park. Got a crash now, Route 3 southbound. It's minor in nature, but you want to keep an eye out for this. Route 3 southbound, right by Route 129. Traffic is slow from 110 to that point. Lori Grant, WBZ's traffic on the threes.
1: Another beautiful start to the day in Boston. Blue sky, bright sunshine. It is 63 at the moment here in the city. Temps in the upper 60s to low 70s later.
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1: This, by the way, is the sweet spot for late May. We'll do this all again tomorrow with more clouds in the equation, but it's going to be a cold blast hitting us hard on Saturday. More details on the way. Hey, thank you for being with us on this Thursday morning. It is May 28th. I'm Jeff Brown, and here are the five things you need to know at 7:45. Food fight. An East Boston couple faces dozens of charges this morning, accused of a racial attack on a family eating at a local restaurant. I thought he was having a stroke. Former First Lady Jill Biden reveals to CBS News fears following her husband's disastrous presidential debate performance in 2024. Tough times. Boston eliminates an entire department, and Somerville cuts jobs in the face of wide budget chasms. Walking the walk. It's graduation day at Harvard University this morning for the 375th time at Harvard Yard. Iran retaliates after the U.S. hits southern Iran twice in recent days. CBS's Imtiaz Tayyab has more.
9: Iran's Revolutionary Guard has said it's targeted an American airbase after a U.S. attack overnight near one of its coastal airports. Now, the IRGC did not say which U.S. base it had targeted, but warned of a more decisive response to come.
10: As I've said a thousand times, the Navy is gone, their Air Force is gone, everything's gone, and they're negotiating on fumes.
9: That was President Trump's claims at yesterday's White House cabinet meeting. But this morning, Iran says it fired at a U.S. airbase in retaliation, Tehran said, for a U.S. strike overnight near Bandar Abbas Airport on its western coast. Kuwait, which hosts a large U.S. Army base, today said it intercepted missile and drone threats without saying where it came from. The flare-up follows the Pentagon's announcement on Monday. U.S. forces carried out, quote, defensive strikes on Iranian missile launch sites and mine lane boats in southern Iran. But as Washington and Tehran continue to negotiate the future of the Strait of Hormuz after imposing dueling blockades on it and sending global energy prices soaring, President Trump appeared to threaten a key ally.
10: Nobody's going to control it. It's international waters, and Oman will behave just like everybody else, so we'll have to blow them up. They understand that. They'll be fine.
1: Meantime, government officials in Lebanon say Israel continues to bombard that area's Iran-backed Hezbollah rebels. And officials in Lebanon say even after the war comes to a conclusion between the United States and Iran, it fears that it will be under attack for many additional months. Back home, the Boston Marathon has just set a brand new record, and it has nothing to do with finish times.
4: The Boston Athletic Association announced that this year's race came up with a record $57.3 million for nearly 200 nonprofits, surpassing last year's record by nearly $7 million. Since the charity program launched in 1989, the Boston Marathon

0: has now raised more than $675 million for nonprofits. The official charity program comprised nearly 10% of the 130th Boston Marathon field size. Jay Willett, WBZ Boston's News Radio.
1: 7:48, sunshine 63 in Boston this Thursday morning. The worlds of comedy and charity collide today for the annual Red Nose Day fundraiser, founded by the nonprofit Comic Relief Organization. This encourages the public around the world to do something funny for money. All proceeds go to fight childhood poverty. Launched 38 years ago in the United Kingdom, the United States jumped on board in 2015, and since it began, it has raised more than $1.6 billion around the world. Capped with a star-studded telethon, Red Noses are available at retailers nationwide or on official charity platforms. A funny color will meet a tear in your beer this weekend.
2: Blue Moon Ale is celebrating this weekend's rare blue moon by serving specially colored blue beer at some local taverns. A blue moon happens when two full moons occur in the same month, though it will not actually appear blue in the sky. The promotion will run Friday and Saturday at select bars across Boston, Cambridge, Quincy, Braintree, and Somerville, all pouring the blue beverage. When it's all over, the Belgian-style wheat ale will return to its normal color. Matt Shearer, WBZ, Boston's News Radio.
1: A Beatle hits the road. Ringo Starr and his all-star band will begin its North American tour in California tonight in support of his 22nd studio album, Long, Long Road. The Americana-themed record features appearances by Sheryl Crow and Billy Strings. 12 dates through mid-June take Ringo through California and the Southwest. And the New Hampshire Seacoast is alive with the sound of music.
3: Will Daly will be in Portsmouth. It is a show at the lovely 3S Art Space, a cool venue on the New Hampshire seacoast. Will Daly writes amazing songs, a true singer-songwriter. This is a guy who walked away from the big record label, more interested in being an indie artist, connecting with you and I.
4: And, you know, you were telling me about your favorite song. What I love about that, and I feel like with every song I write, I'm looking just for one person to be like, that's what I needed. It's like a prescription to somebody. 7 billion people in the world, and I'm sure each of my songs, I can find at least one person.
3: Yeah.
4: And find a home in their heart.
3: Will Daly in Portsmouth, New Hampshire, Saturday night. He goes to Norwood, Northampton, Belmont to kick off June. Busy schedule. He's a local treasure, too. Drew Mulholland, WBZ. Boston's News Radio.
1: How about this springtime weather in Boston? The 80s are long gone, but we'll take it. We're in the 60s and 70s today, and we check traffic and weather together every 10 minutes. Coming up next, right here at WBZ. Good morning. It's 7:51. This is where I would
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1: 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It is 7:53, and we're on the roads now with the Subaru Retailers of New England all-wheel drive. Traffic on the threes. Laura, you're brought to us by T&K Asphalt.
15: It's tough, I tell you. We have two big commencements this morning at 9:30. Harvard commencement takes place, and also UMass Boston, their commencement takes place. And that's why we're seeing that huge amount of volume on the expressway southbound coming out of the O'Neill Tunnel, heading down towards Columbia Road. Now, the northbound side is also a tight. We had some earlier problems with a crash. We're still in the clearing stages there. It is the center lane right by Adams Street, so watch out for that delay. 93 southbound, heavy pockets through Methuen and Andover, and then from Spot Pond all the way to the O'Neill Tunnel. And now this, a minor two-car crash, 93 southbound right by Mystic Avenue to watch out for. Let's check out the upper end of 128 with Kristen Eck. She's got the Needham Bank Traffic Drone Report.
16: Laurie, it's heavy and slow on 128 southbound Salem Street in Linfield down toward the Cloverleaf. Kristen Eck in the Needham Bank Traffic Drone Report.
15: We are still seeing delays west of town in Hopkinton due to a crash on 495 northbound. It's right by West Main Street. The Pike eastbound, very slow going through Framingham. Heavy pockets there all the way through Newton, pretty much all the way to Fenway Park this morning. Got a crash to watch out for in Chelmsford, Route 3 southbound. It's right by 129. It's minor in nature. It's in the breakdown. Down lane, and traffic is back to Drum Hill there. Route 1, very heavy, very slow through Peabody and Linfield. The Tobin Bridge delays begin at the Revere Beach Parkway. Lori Grandy, WBZ's Traffic on the Threes.
1: Now, the four-day WBZ AccuWeather forecast. We turn to meteorologist Joe Lundberg.
17: Intervals of clouds and sun today, but a lot cooler than yesterday. There'll also be a shower or two this afternoon and this evening as well. Our high just 67 along the coast, 73 inland. Partly cloudy overnight, low 55 in Boston, upper 40s for some inland suburbs. As we head through the day tomorrow, any sun will give way to more clouds. The breeze will pick up in the afternoon, and there can be a shower toward evening. The high tomorrow, 68 to 72. Expect a couple of showers tomorrow night. Saturday, mostly cloudy, windy, and rather chilly, with some showers moving through the high, 53. Sunday, sunshine will give way to increasing clouds, but much warmer in the afternoon. Sunday's high, 68 to 72. I'm AccuWeather meteorologist Joe Lundberg, WBZ, Boston's News Radio.
1: Beautiful right now, 63, basking in the sunshine at 7:56. A lightning-fast raptor on the edge of extinction makes quite a comeback in Massachusetts.
18: With a bridge and people in the background, I thought I was going to need to turn the sound all the way up for you guys to hear these baby peregrine falcons. Turns out, not really a problem. The fastest animal on Earth couldn't outfly the pesticide DDT, which almost completely wiped it out in the 50s and 60s.
19: And by 1966, there were none left in the entire eastern U.S.
18: After the chemical was banned, Tom French, who you heard there, led the state effort to bring the birds back for 40 years. The birds have returned in force, and today the agency banded another four chicks that live under a bridge in Newburyport.
20: They're made out of aircraft-grade aluminum, so they're not heavy, and they're designed to fit their leg for their entire life.
18: David Paulson with MassDOT says the birds have taken a liking to human structures.
21: And these boxes on bridges provide great habitat for them to raise young. These bridges are essentially like artificial cliff.
18: Kyle Schaffel, WBZ, Boston's News Radio.
1: Sunshine in Boston. Clouds going to be mixing in a little bit later today. Beautiful day overall, 60s, low 70s. Coming up on WBZ News Radio this morning, a suspect is now in custody following an alleged attack in a dorm room. A local couple free on bail after a race-fueled attack on a family just trying to eat dinner. And Massachusetts continues to ride a very rocky road. We'll explain coming up next right here at WBZ. Good morning, it's 7:57.
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1: All teed up as we get ready to grip it and rip it here in Boston on this Thursday morning. Blue sky, bright sunshine. It's 63 here in the city at 8 o'clock. Welcome aboard. 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I'm Jeff Brown. We're off to a good start. But Boston is getting an attitude adjustment today.
17: Clouds and sun, and much cooler today than yesterday with a couple of afternoon and evening showers. Highs in the upper 60s to lower 70s.
1: That's WBZ AccuWeather meteorologist Joe Lundberg. The 80s, long gone. Much the same conditions coming up tomorrow, but another shaky weekend looks to be on the way. Massachusetts drivers continue to ride a very bumpy road.
24: Sometimes they drive like an amusement park ride.
25: Oh, yeah. Yeah, it does feel like a roller coaster going up and down.
24: In other instances, he says, an off-road all-terrain trail.
26: All the time, man.
25: That's what it's like when you're driving around?
26: Yeah. When I start coming to Bosnia and driving here.
24: Even outside the city, north, south, east, and west, these drivers say the roads of Massachusetts aren't getting much better, even though numbers show more spending in the U.S. on roads coast to coast annually.
27: It's a town to pay for their people's tires, yes.
25: And you feel your car rattled?
27: Absolutely.
28: You can't go anywhere. I mean, everywhere you go, even out here, it's horrible.
25: Cracks, bumps, patches.
28: Oh, yeah.
25: If it's not the traffic that slows you down, it's the conditions of the road.
24: Yeah. Chris Vama, WBZ. Boston's News Radio.
1: Good times never seemed so good. The Red Sox power their way past the Atlanta Braves. Sox and Braves rubber game coming up at 4:10. First pitch this afternoon at Fenway Park. NHL playoffs, Carolina blanks the Canadiens. And in the NBA, the Spurs hope to avoid elimination in the Western Conference Finals against Oklahoma City coming up tonight. Concert lineups drop DC style these days. We got a big celebration on the way. WBZ's Drew Mulholland is here with details. Good morning, Andrew.
29: Good morning, Jeffrey. And hot off the presses, a couple celebrations. Ooh, here we go, okay? The nation's capital, ready to party. Entertainers for America's 250th B-Day celebration on the National Mall are announced. Flo Rida is on the bill. I know you love Flo Rida, right?
1: I wouldn't have picked that, but okay.
29: I do have it in my head that you don't love this song. Country star Martina McBride and Vanilla Ice will also headline. What year is it again? Ah, yes, back to 2026. The 16-day event has the makings of the World's Fair. The Great American State Fair begins June 25th. Okay. And the boss causes a ruckus in the nation's capital. Bruce Springsteen and E Street just performed in D.C. last night. It was supposed to close out the tour, which just ripped through Boston. But there's one more show in Philly because the 76ers beat the Celtics, which messed things up a little bit.
1: Yada,
29: but,
1: yada, yada.
29: Last night, the boss announces the Power to the People Festival taking place in D.C. on October 3rd, 1 month before the midterms.
5: East Street's going to be there. Joan Baez, Foo Fighters, Dave Matthews Band, Dropkick Murphys.
1: Here's hoping that the ticket prices will be, well, probably, I don't know if they'll be free.
5: Yeah, but I actually don't.
1: They got to be less than the recent stop in Boston.
5: He just announced it, so we'll see. We'll see what it is.
1: All right, we'll be waiting. It's 8:03. Let's check the roads now with Laurie and the Subaru Retailers of New England all-wheel drive traffic on the threes.
15: A lot of very proud parents and families are heading into Boston right now for the Harvard commencement and also for the UMass Boston commencements, both at 9:30 this morning. We're seeing heavy delays over near Harvard, around Harvard Square, of course, in Cambridge, including Memorial Drive near JFK Street. We're also seeing a lot of really heavy, heavy volume on the expressway southbound coming out of the O'Neill Tunnel right down towards Columbia Road. Now, the northbound side of the expressway continues to be a slow ride as well. We have an earlier crash still in the clearing stages. When are they going to get it out of there? Center Lane is still blocked off right by Adams Street, so watch out for that delay as well. It's about a 33-minute ride in on the northbound side. All right, let's check out what's happening on the upper end of 128 with Kristen Eck. She's got the Needham Bank traffic drone report.
16: Lori, we're seeing delays here on 128 southbound from Walnut Street, Linfield, down to Washington Street in Woburn, again from Route 3 in Burlington down to Trapello Road. Kristen Eck in the Needham Bank traffic drone report.
15: There's a disabled vehicle 93 southbound. First off, it's real heavy still through Andover, and then there's this disabled vehicle in Wilmington right by Route 62. After that, it's jammed from Spot Pond right across the Zakin Bridge to the O'Neill Tunnel. The Pike continues to be heavy and slow from Framingham through Weston right into Newton approaching Fenway Park. Watch out for delays. Still Route 1 through Peabody, especially. The Tobin Bridge is full. So are the airport tunnels. Lori Grandy, WBZ's traffic on the threes.
1: No complaints in Boston this morning. We've got sunny skies and 63 here in the city. Temps only going to top out in the 60s for the most part. Some of us will jump into the low 70s. This is really where we should be for late May, and where we're going to be for the next couple of days. We'll see some clouds filtering in later today. Can't rule out the slight chance of an afternoon shower later on. Maybe some lingering showers overnight tonight. And a mostly cloudy Friday will be wrapping things up, but we will see some breaks of sunshine from time to time. Once again, we'll be in the 60s. This weekend, oh, looks like it's going to be another shaky one. Saturday is going to have the feel more like March than late May. Come on, people, let's go. Temperatures only in the 50s. On Saturday, and we're talking about AccuWeather real feels in the 40s and, dare I say, even the 30s on Saturday, too. What month is this again? We're about to turn the page into June, and the final day of May is coming up on Sunday, and it'll feel a little bit more like the month as temps get very close to 70. To wrap up the weekend, right now in Boston, 63. Sun is shining. It's 8:06 on this Thursday morning. The World Cup countdown is on. And it comes with the possibility of a later last call.
6: Lawmakers are considering a bill that would let bars around the state stay open until 3 a.m. this summer and loosen alcohol restrictions, with millions of visitors expected for FIFA World Cup. Something Mayor Wu says would boost our local economy.
7: We have been working for many months now with our small business community, with public safety officials, and with representatives in different communities as well, to try to make sure we're harnessing every bit of opportunity that this incredible event will bring.
6: She says pushing the statewide bar curfew an hour back would allow people watching late games to go out after, bringing in more customers to local businesses.
7: We want all of that economic activity to go right back to our local businesses, so Boston would certainly be in support of having the ability to do that and to do that in a targeted way.
6: If passed, the legislation would also let cities and towns to allow drinking in some public spaces like World Cup watch parties. In Boston, Emma Friedman, WBZ Boston's News Radio.
1: And the grill is on and some red flags are flying. Millions of Americans tend to get food poisoning this time of year. So the Cleveland Clinic is out with its 2 cents to, among other things, remind us to not let food sit out at room temperature for lengthy periods. Also, don't use the same cutting board or knives for raw meat and vegetables. Good advice this summer season. Your lunch plans, by the way, may have just changed.
8: A popular barbecue restaurant in Raynham is closed over the next few days. Officials say norovirus has hit some of the staff at Two Jerks Barbecue. This gastrointestinal illness is the number one sickness on cruise ships. State and local health officials have been notified. Proper steps to sanitize the facility will be taken, with plans to reopen the doors on Saturday. Matt Phipps, WBZ, Boston's News Radio.
1: New this morning, a deal that is expected to create a massive entertainment empire. It's 8:08. Let's find out more with business news. Here's Courtney Donahoe.
9: Well, good morning. Billionaire real estate mogul Tilman Fertitta is buying Caesars Entertainment in a $5.7 billion acquisition. He's pursued a merger of his casino and restaurant business with Caesars for years. The plan would combine his Landry's restaurants and Golden Nugget properties with the Las Vegas company. Caesars owns or manages 52 casinos in the U.S. Fertitta also owns the Houston Rockets and a large stake in Boston-based DraftKings. The deal is subject to regulatory review. Checking on your money, investors are cautious this morning. Stock futures falling as a deal to end the war in Iran remains elusive. Investors, they continue to monitor the negotiations to end the conflict that has fueled inflation. S&P futures are down 15 points. Dow futures are falling 105. I'm Courtney Donahoe, Bloomberg Business on WBZ Boston's News Radio.
1: Still to come, this soon-to-be Hall of Famer will soon be missing in action. We'll explain next. It's 8:09. 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
11: 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Number two, investments. Number three, taxes. Number four, legacy. What is number five?
12: Number five, Joni, health care. 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So you want to have all of that addressed.
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20: The Red Sox snapped their four-game losing streak by shutting out the Braves 8-0. Jaron Duran went 4-for-5 with a home run, and Connelly Early struck out 7 in 7 scoreless innings on the mound. Interim manager Chad Tracy breathing a sigh of relief after the win.
21: It was a good one, for sure. Not sure about the best, but it was really good and needed, too.
20: Tracy said after the game that Roman Anthony took more swings yesterday, and they hope that he'll hit off of a tee today. Rubber game between the Sox and Atlanta is this afternoon with first pitch at 4:10. In the NBA playoffs, Game 6 of the Western Conference Finals is tonight in San Antonio at 8:30. The Thunder have a 3-2 series lead. And in the NHL, the Hurricanes shut out the Canadiens 4-0 to go up 3-1 in the Eastern Conference Finals. Dan Watkins.

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1: Here we go. Here we go. It's 8:13 on this Thursday morning, and we've got a lot to get through on the road. So let's hear it from Laurie and the Subaru Retailers of New England all-wheel drive traffic on the threes, brought to us by Atlantic Power Cleaning.
2: All right, still very slow on the expressway. The northbound side is tied up between Braintree and the O'Neill Tunnel. Basically, it's a 35-minute ride in. Now, on the southbound side, very heavy. First off, we have some problems in the O'Neill Tunnel southbound. There is a crash in the O'Neill Tunnel southbound.

0: It's right by Albany Street. So we got that going, which is happening inside the tunnel. And then once you're coming out of the tunnel, it continues very sluggish all the way down towards Columbia Road. The UMass Boston commencement happens at 9:30 this morning. So just over an hour from now. And also the Harvard commencement begins at 9:30 this morning. So we're seeing delays over on Memorial Drive at JFK Street and all around Harvard Square right now. All right, let's check in with Kristen Eck. She's got the Needham Bank traffic drone report.
1: Lori, if you're on Route 1 southbound, it's backed up from before the jug handle lights in Peabody. From there, lots of friends with you right down to the lane drop at Route 99. Stalls out again down at Route 16 for the Tobin Bridge. Kristen Eck in the Needham Bank Traffic Drone Report.
0: Lori Grandy, WBZ's traffic on the threes.
2: It is a great looking start to Thursday morning in Boston. Sunny skies and now up to 66 here in the city. This is right around where we're going to peak for the day. Upper 60s to low 70s. Some clouds mix in later on.
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2: This, by the way, is a lot more like it for late May, with temps in the 60s and 70s, a far cry from the 80s of the recent past. But it is nothing like late May coming up this weekend, with highs on Saturday only in the 50s. Thanks for being here on this Thursday morning. It's the 28th of May. I'm Jeff Brown, and here are the five things you need to know at 8:15. Gunshots in New Hampshire this morning. Two schools in Milton are closed after a man is hurt in a shooting in an exchange of gunfire with police. Good to go. Boston's iconic Citgo sign is on the move, part of a bigger redevelopment project outside Fenway Park. The iconic sign is expected to go dark as soon as tomorrow night. Don't get sick. Thousands, tens of thousands in Massachusetts pass on coverage in the Massachusetts Health Connector. They say rising costs will force them out. Don't Get Sick Part 2. New York's JFK Airport joins Dulles in Washington, Houston's Bush Airport in Atlanta's Hartsfield for Ebola testing for Americans returning from Central Africa. A wanted man accused of launching attacks at local college dorms is now in police custody.
4: We're learning from Harvard University police that a suspect whose name is not being released at the moment has been arrested and is facing a number of charges, including assault and battery, kidnapping, and burglary. Investigation involved Wakefield police and the state police. There could also be additional charges brought forward as well. There were two incidents reported last week, one at a residence hall on the Harvard campus, the other on the street in Cambridge. There were no injuries, but campus alerts were sent out about what transpired. No word on an arraignment or court date for that suspect. Jim McKay, WBZ, Boston's News Radio.
2: A Massachusetts state police trooper is hurt in what's being called an accident. Weapons discharge. The incident at the department's mounted unit barn in Acton is now under investigation. The unidentified trooper taken to Leahy Hospital in Burlington being treated for what are described as non-life-threatening injuries. An East Boston couple faces dozens of charges, accused in a racially fueled attack against a Latino family just trying to eat dinner on Porter Street over the weekend at a local restaurant. 36-year-old Ariel Moore Rasso and her husband, 38-year-old Gregory Rasso, are accused of throwing a piece of fencing, spraying water, and hurling racial slurs at the family, which includes a child, while they were dining at Tertulia Cafe, not far from the couple's home. Both plead not guilty and are free on bail this morning. The Rassos will only say there are two sides to every story. Boston's summer on Newbury Street will look a little bit different this year.
5: The game plan for Open Streets 2026 has been released for communities in Jamaica Plain, Alston Brighton, Mattapan, and Roslindale, but no updates yet on Newbury Street. Mayor Michelle Wu says because June and July are mega program due to the World Cup and Sail Boston, there may be fewer Open Streets events. Now, some who work or live in the area still hoping for a lively summer.
6: I guess it makes sense. I mean, there's a lot of Boston to explore, but Newbury is just like a really special place. So I really kind of hope that it gets all the excitement that it usually does.
7: I like that it's open. I don't know. It's just nice to be able to walk up and down the street. It's such a beautiful street.
5: Though Newbury Street will be included in the Open Streets program, it will likely be scaled back this year. On Newbury Street, James Rojas, WBZ, Boston's News Radio.
2: It's 8:18, sunshine 66 in Boston this morning. A creepy mystery has been solved in Stoneham. Or has it?
0: It was Monday morning. Stoneham police first learned about him.
8: A neighbor called and said that he had found it in his front lawn. So So he went out, and the two of them walked to the station together.
9: That's Sergeant Michael DiCroto, hopefully joking about the walking abilities of a 7-foot-tall nightmare of a puppet. Sinister

0: grin black holes where eyes should be, a paint job that screams run and don't look back. It seems to be a Spirit Halloween animatronic called Bobby Strings.
1: Don't worry, I'll be your friend forever.
2: So we ended up putting on Facebook to see if anybody lost it or knew what the story was. And a little while later, a neighbor from a few houses down called.
0: She says, yeah, that was hers. She put it out in the trash to get rid of it. It's not entirely clear how it got on the lawn. Kids, the wind, horrible irreversible curse, but mystery solved. Madison Rogers, WBC, Boston's News Radio.
3: You dolls, get off my lawn. The tall ships set sail this morning, starting in New Orleans. The vessels will gradually move up the East Coast with stops in Norfolk, Virginia, Baltimore, and New York City before coming to Boston Harbor, the final stop this summer. This is all part of the Sail 250 event. State tourism officials promise a $4 million investment for the ship's visit. The main event, the Parade of Sail, is planned for opening day July 11th in Boston Harbor to be led by the USS Constitution. New type of electric vehicle charger could soon make its debut in the nation's capital. A company called Volt Post has come up with a way to turn lampposts into EV chargers using each light post's existing electric infrastructure. The city has awarded a grant to the company to help refit more than a dozen light posts around town. And somebody else will have to play this monster drum fill. Phil Collins will be a no-show at his performance at this year's Rock and Roll Hall of Fame induction ceremony in November, in which he will be inducted. The 75-year-old Collins has been dealing with a number of health-related challenges in recent years and says he's just not feeling up to the task at this point. Collins is being inducted as a solo artist after first becoming a Hall of Famer in 2010 as a member of Genesis. Check traffic coming up next.
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3: 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We check the roads now. Lori Grandy is here. 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
5: Well, it took some time, but they finally got that crash cleared from the expressway northbound. It was right by Adams Street. Still tough, though, from right around Braintree all the way up into Boston. It's a 36-minute ride right now heading into the city. Now, southbound is very slow coming out of the O'Neill Tunnel. First off, there's a crash inside the O'Neill Tunnel southbound right by Purchase Street. And then after that, it is slow going all the way down towards Columbia Road. The UMass Boston commencement takes place at 9:30 this morning. We're also seeing delays over by Harvard Square and, of course, along Memorial Drive at JFK Street as the Harvard commencement gets under underway in about an hour or so. All right, let's check in with Kristen Eck. She's got the Needham Bank traffic drone report.
10: Well, Laurie, once you get through the jug handle lights on Route 1 southbound, next set of brake lights is right after the Linfield Tunnel. Tough from there down to Route 99, then jam from just after Sargent Street heading down toward the Tobin Bridge. Kristen Eck in the Needham Bank traffic drone report.
5: 93 southbound stop and go Spa Pond all the way to the O'Neill Tunnel there. Traffic continues to slow getting across the Tobin and the Ted Williams Tunnel and the Sumner Tunnels are tied up as well. Eastbound on Storrow Drive, heavy traffic between the Fairfield Street footbridge and Government Center. Lori Grandy, WBZ's traffic on the threes.
3: Good look in Boston this morning. Let's check the four-day WBZ AccuWeather forecast. Here's meteorologist Joe Lundberg.
11: Intervals of clouds and sun today and much cooler than yesterday. Look for a couple of showers this afternoon and this evening. High 67 on the coast, up to 73 inland. Partly cloudy later tonight, though 55 in Boston, upper 40s for some inland suburbs. Tomorrow, some sun will give way to more clouds. It'll become breezy in the afternoon with a late-day shower, high 68 to 72. There'll be some showers in the area tomorrow night. Saturday, mostly cloudy, windy, and quite cool with a few showers and a high just 53. Sunday will be much nicer as sunshine fades beyond increasing clouds. The high temperature 68 to 72. I'm AccuWeather meteorologist Joe Lundberg, WBZ, Boston's News Radio.
3: Just gorgeous right now, 66 in Boston. It's 8:25. Wall Street is headed lower just ahead of a key inflation reading this morning. Dow futures are down more than 100 points. S&P has been setting records of late, down slightly. NASDAQ is off the mark as well. New England business this morning. Massachusetts gets serious about its biotech future. The Massachusetts Life Sciences Center launches a $3.5 million fund in hopes of keeping manufacturers from relocating to other, more affordable states. The Boston Business Journal reports the BioBoost Fund combats the increasing competition elsewhere. The money promises facility upgrades and also workforce opportunities all across the Commonwealth. Iconic North End bakery Mike's Pastry is coming to Logan Airport, opening up at a location in Terminal C later this year, known for its Italian bakery classics. It'll be introducing offerings to people flying in from all corners of the world, and for that matter, for those about to take a trip elsewhere. Sunshine to starts. We're going to see some mixing with clouds a little bit later today, but still a beautiful day. Upper 60s, low 70s, our destination today. Coming up on WBZ News Radio this morning, three suspects try to leap a Boston building in a single bound. Shots fired in New Hampshire this morning. Nearby local schools are closed for the day. And the worst fears of a former First Lady revealed. Details coming up next on WBZ. We're Boston's News Radio. Good morning. It's 8:27.

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14: It's 8:30 as we bask in some sunshine, late spring style here in Boston. We've got 66 degrees here in the city. Just a beautiful Thursday morning here in Boston and beyond. Welcome aboard. I'm Jeff Brown. The time is now. Soak it up as Boston sticks this landing.
15: Intervals of clouds and sun today and much cooler than yesterday. Look for a couple of showers this afternoon and this evening.
14: WBZ AccuWeather meteorologist Joe Lundberg. There's talk we might be turning the heat on back this weekend. A very, very chilly Saturday is on the horizon. Ain't no mountain high enough, but this Boston, maybe, this Boston building might be.
16: Well, Boston police say three people tried to climb the old John Hancock building. It's now known as the Berkeley building. They were able to get down and then took off. Investigation is underway into how they got up there to begin with. Images are being circulated on social media of someone in a t-shirt and shorts on the beacon of the building. Investigation is ongoing. Jim McKay, WBZ, Boston's News Radio.
14: Gunshots in Milton, New Hampshire. Not far from a couple of schools, police say a man with a gun barricaded himself inside a vehicle. There was an exchange of gunfire with police. The man, hurt, rushed to a local hospital. Schools in the area have been closed for the day. Hurricanes over the Canadiens in the Eastern Conference Stanley Cup Finals. They are now one win. Carolina is now one win away from making an appearance in the NHL Stanley Cup Final. And Game 6 tonight, NBA's Western Conference Finals. Oklahoma City looks to finish off San Antonio. Rubber game at Fenway Park today. Sox and Braves. They'll go at 4:10. Old friend Chris Sale will take the mound for the Braves against Peyton Tolley for the Red Sox. WBZ's Drew Mulholland, you'll be there.
17: I am. Going to the game. Weather permitting, right? I mean, I don't know.
14: It's gonna rain. You're going to be
17: good.
14: Okay. You're
17: going to be fine. You scared me a little bit. You were like, what would you say, wear a rain jacket or something?
14: No, I didn't say that.
17: Oh, I thought you did.
14: No, I didn't say that. I said it's just going to be cold this week. It might be a passing shower later today. Just, you know what? Relax.
17: Sometimes I just don't fully listen
14: just
17: to you.
14: Just relax.
17: Hey, did you hear the Sitco sign is on the move?
14: I
1: did hear that.
17: Work to dismantle the more than 60-year-old unofficial landmark not far from Fenway is underway. The neon light's going to go dark as soon as tomorrow. Could be off as long as 6 months. The sign will be rebuilt to 120 feet to the east of its current location and installed 30 feet higher, about the height of the Green Monster. It's part of a bigger Fenway neighborhood development project. There you go.
1: You know what? Go ahead. Take an umbrella to the game today.
17: I don't do umbrellas.
1: You'll be the only one.
17: You cannot trust me with an umbrella. Right. They're dangerous.
1: Okay. Enjoy. Are you done?
17: Yeah, sure.
1: Okay. You got to get to Fenway. Massachusetts roads stink, an opinion of many, now backed up by a recent ranking of worst roads in America.
18: A new survey finds spending on roads has increased dramatically over a five-year period, as much as 25% across the U.S.
19: So every night, there's a construction everywhere.
18: But all that work doesn't necessarily amount to smoother, easier rides here in the Bay State.
20: Oh, these roads are pretty jacked up. I mean, I'm just coming from Quincy right now. I mean, they're at least breaking the roads out, but it's horrible, honestly.
18: So they weren't surprised to find the condition of Massachusetts roads ranked second worst in the nation, trailing only Rhode Island.
21: I believe so, yeah.
20: Yeah.
18: When you're driving around, sometimes you feel your car rattling because there's so many bumps.
19: I change a lot of parts in my car.
18: So it's added up, you've had a lot of damage?
19: Yeah.
18: Chris Fama, WBZ. Boston's News Radio.
1: It's 8:33 coming up on WBZ News Radio this morning. Fighting words in Washington. Details on the way next. Let's check out the roads now with Lori Grandy and the Subaru Retailers of New England all-wheel drive traffic on the threes.
22: Sheesh, it's heavy and slow out there right now. We have some good news, though. They did clear the crash that we had inside the O'Neill Tunnel southbound, but traffic continues to be tough on 93 southbound. Through Stoneham, all the way across the Zakim Bridge into the O'Neill Tunnel. Lever Connector is still tied up end-to-end. Traffic continues to be slow going on the coming out of the O'Neill Tunnel southbound down towards Columbia Row. We've been talking about this all morning. The UMass Boston commencement starts at about an hour from now, and that's why it's slow to Columbia Road. We're also dealing with delays on the northbound side of the expressway from Braintree up towards Southampton Street, but they did clear that earlier crash. It's a 32-minute ride in right now. Traffic continues to slow over around on Memorial Drive at JFK Street and, of course, around Harvard Square as the Harvard commencement gets underway at 9:30 this morning. Still a slow ride eastbound Mass Pike, especially through Newton all the way to Fenway Park right now. Still tied up as well through the airport tunnels. It's a slow go as well over at the Tobin Bridge. There's a crash now. It's on the loop ramp in the breakdown lane just after the City Square Tunnel. So traffic is all the way back towards Carter Street, but it could get worse there. Again, the crash is in the breakdown lane just after the City Square Tunnel. Lori Grant, WBZ's traffic on the threes.
1: Let me ask you a question. There's some talk that people might be tempted to turn the heat on this weekend.
22: Yeah, I'm with them.
1: You're going to do it?
22: I will.
1: All right, see, this time of year, I think you got to dress in layers. You can't turn the thermostat on again.
22: Are you saying? Are you kidding me?
1: I'm saying that it's almost June.
22: But you're saying
1: you can't turn the heat on.
22: It's going to be real feels of like 30 degrees on Saturday.
1: Yeah, real feels.
22: Exactly.
1: Yeah.
22: So if you had your grandkids at your house, what are you going to do?
1: Put a sweater on.
22: Oh, that's nice.
1: Yeah,
22: okay.
1: That's very nice. Suck it up, Bunko.
22: Thanks, Dean.
1: It looks like it's going to be beautiful today. There's a lot to like about this forecast, by the way. Sunny skies today. We're in the upper 60s to low 70s. Maybe some clouds moving in this afternoon. A couple of scattered showers, Drew. That's it. Overnight tonight, maybe a lingering shower, but otherwise not too bad. Temps fall into the 50s. Pretty much the same day tomorrow, although it looks like we'll tilt more towards clouds than sun. Highs again in the 60s. All right, now Saturday, this is the day that we've been talking about, as temperatures will barely get out of the low to mid 50s. It's going to be a cloudy, raw, and dreary day with some showers. The AccuWeather Real Feels will make it seem like we're in the 30s and 40s, so it's going to seem more like March than late May. So, you know, think twice before putting the heat on. That's all's I'm saying, okay? Right now in Boston, it is 66 here in the city. 8:36 on this Thursday morning. Iran retaliates. The nation opens fire on U.S. installations in the region after U.S. forces launch self-defense airstrikes twice in recent days. Meantime, at the White House,
23: President Trump insists Iran is negotiating on fumes, rejecting the regime's demands to take control over the Strait of Hormuz in coordination with Oman.
24: Nobody's going to control it. We're going to watch over it. We'll watch over it, but nobody's going to control it.
23: The president even threatening that key U.S. ally in the Middle East.
24: Then Oman will behave just like everybody else, and we'll have to blow them up. They understand that. They'll be fine.
1: ABC's Rachel Scott. Meantime, Kuwait says it was targeted with a missile and drone attack as well. Former First Lady Jill Biden tells CBS News she was frightened by former President Joe Biden's debate performance in 2024, just weeks before exiting the race. Dr. Biden says she thought her husband was having a stroke and adds she's never seen Joe Biden act that way before or since. Mr. Biden spoke haltingly and in a raspy voice in the one-on-one with Donald Trump. Despite assurances at the time that everything was okay, the president soon dropped out of the race with 107 days left till Election Day. New research this morning finds the condition known as long COVID may be way more common than first thought.
0: Researchers reviewed records of nearly 458,000 COVID patients treated at 58 hospitals nationwide, including 12 New England hospitals, and found about one in six adult Americans who tested positive for COVID between 2020 and 2024 went on to develop long COVID, meaning lingering health problems after infection. That's more than twice the rate calculated by federal health officials. The study says most of the cases, nearly 90%, involve at least one chronic condition requiring ongoing medical care. They used an AI screening tool. That method more than doubled the number of long COVID cases identified versus using standard medical diagnosis codes. Many of the problems seen in the study include fatigue, heart issues, diabetes, and memory and concentration problems. Sherry Small, WBZ Boston's News Radio.
1: Even though millions of Americans continue to be gouged at the gas pump, we're still spending a lot of money. Let's find out how much now with business news. Here's Courtney.
2: Well, good morning. Wall Street seeing strong earnings results from a number of retailers, despite what you just mentioned. Shoppers, they're snapping up computers and mobile devices at Best Buy. The electronics retailer reported sales that topped expectations. Meantime, Kohl's reported stronger than expected sales in the most recent quarter. The department store, I'm going to get through it, has been working on its private label brands and improving the shopping experience in person and online. And consumers, they're shelling out at Dollar Tree. Sales at the discount chain rose 3.5% last quarter. Dollar Tree has been offering a wider assortment of products at higher price points. Even though these retailers are seeing gains, the markets overall are falling as the war rages on. S&P futures are down 6 points. Dow futures are falling 75. I'm Courtney Donahoe, Bloomberg Business on WBZ Boston's News Radio.
1: Still to come, the clay is melting. Melting in Paris. Details next. It's 8:39.
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16: Red Sox shut out the Braves 8-0 to snap their four-game skid. The Sox and Atlanta go at it again today. First pitch is at 4:10. The Patriots held their first OTA workout yesterday as their off-season training program rolls on. We heard from a number of players, including quarterback Drake May, who says opening the season with a Super Bowl rematch will give them extra motivation during training camp.
7: Opponent that, you know, left a bad taste in our mouth. So I think it's, you know, something for us that's going to, you know, really make us work. You know, we gotta, you know, bring it week one, you know, on the road in a tough environment, you know, with their, you know, they're gonna be hanging their banner, and that's the part of it.
16: The Pats are next scheduled to be on the field on Friday, and in golf, the Charles Schwab Challenge tees off this morning in Texas. Ben Griffin is the defending champ. Dan Watkins, WBZ, Boston's News Radio.
1: Not a pretty picture on the roadways this morning at 8:43. Let's get out here with Laurie Grandy and the Subaru Retailers of New England. All-wheel drive, traffic on the threes.
22: Yeah, I got some trouble right now on the Tobin Bridge. There's actually a crash. It's in the breakdown lane right on the loop ramp, so just after the City Square Tunnel there. Traffic is right back towards Carter Street. Sumner Tunnel, the Ted Williams Tunnel, they're still full. We're dealing with some delays as well. Of course, Memorial Drive heading over towards JFK Street as the Harvard commencement gets underway at 9:30 this morning. We're seeing some delays eastbound on the Mass Pike through Framingham and Newton, heavy volume all the way to Fenway Park. And now on the westbound side of the expressway, we're dealing with delays in Newton as well, from Newton Corner to the supermarket overpass. Route 3 southbound still tied up 495 to 129. Traffic continues to be heavy on Route 2 through Acton, Concord, and getting through Arlington right to the Elwife Brook Parkway. Now, if you're heading down towards the Sagamore Bridge, Route 3 southbound, slow for about a mile approaching that bridge. Lori Grant, WBZ's traffic on the 3.
1: Sunshine 66 this Thursday morning in Boston. Spring is once again acting its age. A couple of days like this, and then a cold start to the weekend on the way.
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1: The days in May are dwindling away, and we're going to be put through the ringer, too, because this weekend's going to kick off with cool temperatures, only in the low 50s, just a rainy, dreary day on Saturday. But we'll leave May on Sunday with better conditions and a high near 70. Right now in Boston, 66 degrees. Thanks for being with us on this Thursday morning. It's May 28th. I'm Jeff Brown, and here are the five things you need to know. At 8:45, unhappy campers, people in the town of Rutland, call foul after officials cancel 4th of July festivities in a budget crunch and tell people who donated there will be no refund. Food fight. An East Boston couple faces dozens of charges accused of launching a racial attack on a family trying to eat dinner at a local restaurant. On the water, the tall ships begin their Sail 250 journey to Boston. It begins this morning in New Orleans. Also, Old Ironsides gets underway this morning in Boston Harbor.
8: Everyone knows it's my birthday.
1: America's Birthday Bash on the National Mall will feature performances by Martina McBride, Flo Rida, and Vanilla Ice. Bruce Springsteen promises an alternate show is in the works later this year. Internet trolls in Massachusetts, you just got served.
10: They made a promise to protect and serve, and that's what they intend to do. But the Rochester Police Department says it's not a crime to be a little funny on Facebook. After back-to-back mugshot posts on their official page that poke fun at the criminals for not following the law, the keyboard warriors came out in full force. So Police Chief Michael Assad addressed it head-on, posting in part, "We're not here to win popularity contests with criminals or internet keyboard warriors. We're here to protect the people of Rochester." But he doubles down on the snarky post, saying, "If you don't like it, there's a simple solution. Don't commit crimes in Rochester. Don't hide out in Rochester. And don't drive through Rochester with warrants, drugs, suspended licenses, or a trunk full of bad decisions." The comments on this post are largely loving it. Amanda Keene, WBZ, Boston's News Radio.
1: A return of Saturday in this Boston park, just in time for the 4th of July.
11: Mayor Wu standing next to city councilors, state representatives, and other elected figures while cutting the ribbon at Copley Square Park, showing off what $19 million in renovations looks like.
12: We are in one of the most iconic places anywhere in the country.
11: The improvements that took about 3 years have left some with mixed feelings. The grass is mostly gone, but along with improvements to accessibility, the foundation, and more seating, Mayor Wu says there is some greenery.
12: But now, compared to before, there are 30 additional trees that have been added to the plaza on top of what existed before.
11: Some protesters chanted and held up signs that said, "Fund us or fail us, invest in Boston's future." They're against Mayor Wu's proposed budget cuts to school year jobs. In Back Bay, Emma Friedman, WBZ Boston's News Radio.
1: New this morning, the first inflation report under new Fed Chair Kevin Warsh is out, and it's not good. Inflation has been reported to rise at a rate of 3.8%, according to the Commerce Department. That is the highest rate in years. An engineer from Google is accused of using insider trading information to allegedly place bets on prediction market platforms. And this now gets the attention of lawmakers on Capitol Hill.
13: There are now at least a dozen bills floating through Congress that would crack down on the way prediction markets are allowed to operate. So there is pressure on markets like Kalshi and Polymarket to prove that they actually can control insider trading on their platforms, or else there might be bipartisan agreement to have Congress do it for them.
1: It's ABC's Aaron Katursky. Google says it has placed that worker on leave and says using confidential information to place bets is a breach of company policy. It's 8:49, sunshine 66 in Boston this Thursday morning. For the second time in a couple of weeks, the staff at CBS's 60 Minutes is getting smaller. This time, Sharon Alfonsi says her contract has not been renewed after repeated attempts by her agents to negotiate got the cold shoulder from the network. It all started to fall for Alfonsi, who once worked at WBZ-TV, when she fired off an email criticizing her boss Barry Weiss's decision to drop her report about U.S. secrets in a Salvadoran prison, which was to have aired in December. It was that email was seen as insubordination by many. Alfonsi says she has not been terminated and plans to continue working at CBS. Her departure follows that of Anderson Cooper, who left 60 Minutes after 20 years with that program. Former President Joe Biden sues the Justice Department in an attempt to block the release of his audio recordings with his biographer several years ago. The government says it wants more in an inquiry into allegations the former president was in willful possession of classified documents. Biden says his talks with his ghostwriter are private, and a former special counsel's report summed up the former president's demeanor and his performance during the interviews as a well-meaning elderly man with a failing memory. If you are a tennis fan, it's already been an emotional French Open tournament.
14: Frenchman Gaël Monfils and three-time major winner Switzerland's Stan Wawrinka say goodbye to Roland Garros.
15: I'm very grateful. You know, if I inspired some players, young kids, they like my style, the way I play, the way I move. For the black community also to see someone also you know, on the tour, it was important.
17: I've always been passionate about tennis, about the life on tour. I think it's amazing life to travel the world, playing the biggest tournaments in the world.
14: Gotta love those two guys. Absolutely amazing careers. It is so hot in Paris, folks, that Coco Gauff has been putting her rackets in the big coolers next to the court to keep them cool. Doesn't like hot hands, apparently. It's getting into the 90s on these clay courts, hot sun right right over you. It's been brutal conditions. Week one continues at Roland Garros, French Open tennis. Drew Mulholland, WBZ, Boston's News Radio.
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1: 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Traffic on the threes is brought to us this time by the MBTA Commuter Rail.
22: All right, it is a 34-minute ride in now on the northbound side of the expressway. The delays, of course, begin in Braintree all the way up towards the O'Neill Tunnel. Coming in on 93 is southbound in Andover. There a crash just cleared after River Road. It continues to be slow from Spot Pond getting towards the lower deck of 93. We are still dealing with delays eastbound on the Mass Pike through Natick and Newton all the way to Fenway Park. The westbound side heavy as well through Newton approaching Newton Corner to the supermarket overpass. We've been talking about the fact that Harvard's commencement begins at 9:30 this morning. You should be in your seat, but just in case you're not, eastbound on Memorial Drive is tied up between Hawthorne Street and JFK Street. Of course, delays around Harvard Square as well. The UMass Boston event is also getting underway, the commencement, and that's why things are slow coming out of the expressway. Southbound tunnel getting down towards Columbia Road. Still dealing with delays in Falmouth this morning. Earlier today, they had to close down the roadway because of an overturned box truck. Well, the cleanup continues. The left-hand lane is still blocked off there through Falmouth on Route 28 southbound. Lori Grandy, WBZ's traffic on the threes.
1: Now let's take a look at the four-day WBZ AccuWeather forecast. Here's meteorologist Joe Lundberg.
20: Intervals of clouds and sun today, noticeably cooler than yesterday. There'll be a couple of showers darting through the area this afternoon and this evening. Our high just 67 along the coast, up to 73 inland. Some clouds later tonight, though 55 in the city, upper 40s for some inland spots. Tomorrow, any sun will give way to more clouds. It'll become breezy in the afternoon with a late-day shower. The high tomorrow is 68 to 72. For Saturday, mostly cloudy, windy, and chilly with some showers. The high only 53. Sunday will become much warmer. Sunshine will give way to increasing clouds. High 68 to 72. I'm AccuWeather meteorologist Joe Lundberg, WBZ, Boston's News Radio.
1: Sun is shining, 66. It's a beautiful morning here in Boston. It's 8:55. The Boston Marathon just set a new record, and it has absolutely nothing to do with finish times.
23: The Boston Athletic Association announced that this year's race came up with a record $57.3 million for nearly 200 nonprofits, surpassing last year's record by nearly $7 million. Since the charity program launched in 1989, the Boston Marathon has now raised more than $675 million. $5 million $1 million for nonprofits. The official charity program comprised nearly 10% of the 130th Boston Marathon field size. 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
1: Tens of thousands are going to go without health care coverage in Massachusetts this year. A new report this morning finds enrollment in the Massachusetts Health Connector is down about 7% in the recent sign-up period, and that translates to some 27,000 fewer enrolled in Affordable Care Act coverage this year compared to last, and it's all about cost. The driving factor here. Fewer than 350,000 in Massachusetts now enrolled, a far cry from dreams of universal health care coverage in the Commonwealth. Nationwide, the number is off about 8%. Experts say the numbers will continue to dwindle in the coming years as cuts to federal health care subsidies continue to have a trickle-down effect. Sunshine in Boston. Are likely to mix in later today. Temps in the 60s, low 70s perhaps. Coming up on WBZ News Radio this morning, more college kids are about to meet the real world. Old Ironsides gets ready to set sail, and Boston is about ready to take it to the streets. Details coming up next right here at WBZ, Boston's News Radio. It's 8:57.
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1: Good morning, 9 o'clock in Boston. Blue sky, bright sunshine, 66 now in the city on this Thursday morning. 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I'm Jeff Brown, taking the dog for a walk. The 80s are long gone as Boston gets ready for a role reversal today.
20: Much cooler today than yesterday with clouds, some sun, and a couple of afternoon and evening showers. Highs in the upper 60s to lower 70s.
1: That is WBZ AccuWeather meteorologist Joe Lundberg. Same story tomorrow, but a chilly start to the weekend. Boston, meantime, is taking it to the streets. once again this summer.
6: It's safe to say Newbury Street is going to be a hot spot for locals and visitors alike this summer, but unlike previous years, it's competing against other large events and resources directed to things like World Cup celebrations and Sail Boston. Mayor Wu says because of that, fewer open streets events are being held this June and July.
7: It makes sense to me. I mean, I think it'd be better for the city if they could have it open during those events because it's just going to be full of people wanting to walk around, but yeah.
8: I understand. Like, I do think that's a good reason to not, you know, have them always, like, the same schedule as other years.
6: Meanwhile, open streets events have already been announced for Jamaica Plain, Mattapan, Alston Brighton, and Roslindale. On Newbury Street, James Rojas, WBZ, Boston's News Radio.
1: It seems to be, I don't want to speak ahead of schedule, but it seems to be the Red Sox are getting their bats in order these days. We can hope for another win this afternoon. Sox will wrap up the three-game series with the Braves. First pitch at 4:10 this afternoon at Fenway Park. The world is about to get real for soon-to-be college graduates in Boston. WBZ's Drew Mulholland has taken a look at a couple of big commencement ceremonies today.
14: No, it's a scary place, the real world. This is, no, just kidding. It's going to be great. Conan O'Brien, class of 85, speaks at Harvard Yard today. This is the 375th graduating class at Harvard. It comes a day after Boston Mayor Wu abruptly cancels her talk to graduates at Harvard Law over concerns with striking grad students who plan to protest at the commencement today. I heard Lori Grandy say you're supposed to be in your seats already, right? So that's, you know, hopefully not running behind. Conan, by the way, is no stranger to the commencement speeches.
10: Wearing colorful Converse high tops beneath your graduation robe is a great way to tell your classmates that this is just the first of many horrible decisions you plan to make with the rest of your life.
14: There it is. 9:30, things get underway officially.
1: Exactly. And also at UMass Boston today, the 58th undergraduate ceremonies.
14: Yep.
1: Senator Ed Markey is speaking also at 9:30 this morning. So a lot of stuff going on. And as Laurie also said, a lot of proud parents today, proud in more ways than one, not only for the kids, but also because they're going to be off the hook for paying.
22: Oh,
1: for
22: that's true. Yes. Right? And it's a nice day.
14: Early weather. Yeah, that's the way to go. Huh?
1: It's a beautiful day for a sail. Old Ironsides. Canvas can do miracles. The USS Constitution, for the second time this season, gets underway at 10 o'clock at the Charlestown Navy Yard, featuring a 21-gun salute and then a 17-gun salute as it passes Castle Island and the U.S. Coast Guard Sector Station. Old Ironsides will be visible from the Boston Harbor Walk, Castle Island, and, of course, the Charlestown Navy Yard. It's 9:03 on this Thursday morning. Let's check the roads. Traffic and weather together every 10 minutes. Now the Subaru Retailers of New England all-wheel drive traffic on the threes.
22: I do see a lot of heavy volume out there still, unfortunately. We get a lot of volume northbound on the expressway, slow from Braintree up towards Southampton Street. It's heavy on the southbound side. Of course, the UMass, you were just mentioning this, the UMass Boston commencement begins at 9:30 this morning. So we're seeing a lot of volume between Mass Ave and Columbia Road on the southbound side of the expressway. Now in Medford, 93 southbound, that's where we're starting to slow down there at the Fellsway, so that's a little bit better than it was. There's heavy volume though on the northbound side of 93.

0: From Spa Pond to 128. Leverett Connector continues to be slow. Traffic continues to be heavy as well over at the Tobin Bridge, all due to a crash on the loop ramp. It's right after the City Square Tunnel. The right travel lane is blocked off there. Traffic is back to Carter Street. Airport tunnels are full. Soldiers Field Road eastbound, tied up between the Doubletree and the BU Bridge. And then it's on to Storrow Drive, which is slow to Kenmore Square. Lori Grandy, WBZ's traffic on the 3s.
1: Bright sunshine, 66 in Boston this morning. So it'll be a beautiful day. A few clouds popping into the picture later on this afternoon. Upper 60s, low 70s. Overnight tonight, we might be dealing with a couple of raindrops as they move through the area. Otherwise, it's fairly calm. Lows in the 50s. More clouds, then sun tomorrow, but again, highs in the upper 60s. We barely make it to the low 50s on Saturday. Just a damp, dreary day with showers abundant. And on Sunday, the final day of May, we're going to wrap things up in fine fashion with a mix of clouds and sun, highs right around 70. Right now, 66 in Boston. It's 9:05 on this Thursday morning. A local state police trooper finds himself accidentally in the line of fire.
2: A Massachusetts state trooper is hospitalized after discharging their gun at the department's mounted unit barn in Acton. The unidentified trooper taken to Leahy Hospital in Burlington, treated for non-life-threatening wounds. Officials say the shooting appears to be accidental, but few details have been released about how it happened. Matt Phipps, WBZ Boston's News Radio.
1: Governor Healey this morning plans to outline statewide guidance for families coming into contact with immigration agents. This is a hot topic on Beacon Hill these days. Just days, couple weeks really, before the World Cup soccer tournament begins in Foxborough. The governor will update information for schools, child care providers, college campus officials, healthcare facilities, and places of worship. A joint committee on Beacon Hill is working on a bill to codify the Commonwealth's policies when dealing with ICE agents. A joint committee on Beacon Hill tackles Governor Healey's plan to regulate electric scooters, e-bikes, and mopeds in what her office calls a first-in-the-nation speed-based framework. The bill would restrict the devices from sidewalks, bike lanes, roadways, and other high-risk areas. It also sets up a helmet equipment and age requirement recommendations for all of the above. Times are tough. In Boston, for example, Mayor Wu pulls the plug on a portion of her Green New Deal. Budget cuts claim the entire Office of Green Infrastructure, including the layoff of its director. Critics now question the mayor's commitment to a greener city. In Somerville, layoffs ripple through the city as officials try to corral a gaping budget hole. More than a dozen workers affected and more than a dozen other open positions will not be filled in what officials say will save $2.5 million now. Same story, different day. No winner in Megabucks again. The third biggest jackpot in that game's history grows again to an estimated $18.9 million for Saturday night's drawing. It's also the largest top prize in Megabucks in some 40 years. The last time anyone hit this top prize was more than 1 year ago. The all-time best was more than $20 million set back in the 1980s. It's time that you win the whole thing. But you can't win if you don't play, right? It's 9:07. We're about to see some action on Wall Street. Let's find out what's up with Bloomberg Business. Here's Courtney Donahoe.
3: Well, clashes in the Persian Gulf lifting oil prices. However, S&P futures, they're seeing a bit of a recovery. They're little changed as we head to the open on Wall Street. We just got a report on inflation, and this is the one that the Federal Reserve most closely follows, and it shows that prices rose less than what Wall Street was forecasting. Meantime, shares of Salesforce falling this morning. Investors are concerned about the possibility that artificial intelligence will disrupt the software business. Salesforce is a leading maker of customer management software, and it's under pressure to show that it can thrive in the artificial intelligence era. The company's promoting Agentforce, which is its own AI tool that's meant to handle tasks such as customer service without human oversight. I'm Courtney Donahoe, Bloomberg Business on WBZ Boston's News Radio.
1: Just ahead. Where there's a will, there's a way. We explain next. It's 9:08.
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17: Red Sox shut out the Braves 8-0 to put an end to their four-game losing streak. The Sox took control of this one in the fourth inning when they put up 6 runs. Interim manager Chad Tracy says they were stringing good at-bats together.
18: To capitalize in the fourth over and over again and just keep building and building and building with hit after hit was really good. And to get a larger lead and be able to play with that was comfortable as well.
17: Rubber game between the Sox and Atlanta is this afternoon. First pitch at Fenway is at 4:10. In the NBA, Game 6 of the Western Conference Finals between the Thunder and Spurs is tonight at 8:30. Oklahoma City has a 3-2 series lead. And in the NHL, the Hurricanes beat the Canadiens 4-0 to take a 3-1 lead in the best of 7. Dan Watkins, WBZ, Boston's News Radio.
1: Very busy ride this morning. It's 9:13. Let's get the update now with the Subaru Retailers of New England. All-wheel drive traffic on the threes brought to us by King Collision Centers.
0: Well, it took some time, but finally that crash on Route 28 southbound in Falmouth has completely cleared. It was all started off with an overturned box truck in another vehicle, and it spent a lot of time being closed, and then it was closed in one lane for several hours. Well, right Now, Route 28 southbound has been opened again through Falmouth there, so you're good to go. Northbound side of the expressway, not as bad as it was. We're seeing a little bit of improvement out there. It's a 37-minute ride, though, heading into the city. So that is basically, it's like slowing at the Furnace Brook Parkway and then up into Boston. The southbound side, still some heavy volume, Mass Ave to Columbia Road. 93 southbound is tough from the Fellsway now to the lower deck. 93 northbound is heavy as well, Montvale Ave to 128, getting past the Cloverleaf. Mass Pike eastbound, the toughest stuff we're seeing there is through Natick and Newton right now, right to Fenway Park. Still some delays to get through in Cambridge on Memorial Drive eastbound, approaching JFK Street. Traffic continues to slow on Route 1 through Saugus, approaching Route 99. Then the Tobin Bridge delays start at Carter Street. There's also a crash. It's on the loop ramp, and the right travel lane is blocked off now just after the City Square Tunnel. That is on the Tobin Bridge. Sumner Tunnel's full. So is the Ted Williams Tunnel right now. Lori Grandy, WBZ's traffic on the 3.
1: Well, this is exactly room temperature for a lot of people here in Boston. Sun is shining. It's 68 here in the city.

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1: More clouds, then sun tomorrow. Chance of a couple of showers throughout the day. Highs again in the mid-60s to wrap up this abbreviated work week. Thank you for being with us on this Thursday morning. It is May 28th. I'm Jeff Brown. And here are the five things you need to know at 9:15. Walk the walk. It's graduation day at Harvard University this morning for the 375th time at Harvard Yard. Graduation ceremonies at UMass Boston both get underway at 9:30 this morning. Tough times. Boston eliminates an entire department, and Somerville cuts jobs in the face of budget gaps. Going up, the latest look at inflation this morning shows rising prices land pretty much as expected at around 3.9%. There's gold in them there closets. A senior CIA agent is under arrest after the FBI says they found $40 million worth of gold bars stacked inside his Virginia home. Iran retaliates after the U.S. hit southern Iran twice in recent days. CBS's Imtiaz Tayyab has more.
2: Iran's Revolutionary Guard has said it's targeted an American airbase after a U.S. attack overnight near one of its coastal airports. Now, the IRGC did not say which U.S. base it had targeted, but warned of a more decisive response to come.
3: As I've said 1,000 times, their Navy is gone, their Air Force is gone, everything's gone, and they're negotiating on fumes.
4: That was President Trump's claims at yesterday's White House cabinet meeting. But this morning, Iran says it fired at a U.S. airbase. In retaliation, Tehran said, for a U.S. strike overnight near Bandar Abbas Airport on its western coast. Kuwait, which hosts a large U.S. Army base, today said it intercepted missile and drone threats without saying where it came from. The flare-up follows the Pentagon's announcement on Monday. U.S. forces carried out, quote, defensive strikes on Iranian missile launch sites and mine-laying boats in southern Iran. But as Washington and Tehran continue to negotiate the future of the Strait of Hormuz after imposing dueling blockades on it and sending global energy prices soaring, President Trump appeared to threaten a key ally.
3: Nobody's going to control it. It's international waters, and Oman will behave just like everybody else, and we'll have to blow them up. They understand that. They'll be fine.
1: Meantime, Boston finds itself in the spotlight. House Republicans on Capitol Hill launch an inquiry into sanctuary city policies. The House Judiciary Committee pokes this local bear here with a demand for extensive communications between Boston police and the Suffolk County DA's and sheriff's offices with ICE agents looking into exchanges over the past several years. Lawmakers claim the city has routinely stepped in the way of federal government policies in their efforts to protect criminal and illegal aliens. The records request covers communication as far back as 2022. It's 9:18, sunshine 68 in Boston on this Thursday morning. The Boston Marathon just set an all-time new record, and it has nothing to do with finish times.
5: The Boston Athletic Association announced that this year's race came up with a record $57.3 million for nearly 200 nonprofits, surpassing last year's record by nearly $7 million. Since the charity program launched in 1989, the Boston Marathon has now raised more than $675 million for nonprofits. The official charity program comprised nearly 10% of the 130th Boston Marathon field size. Jay Willett, WBZ, Boston's News Radio.
1: The worlds of charity and comedy collide today for the annual Red Nose Day fundraiser founded by the nonprofit Comic Relief Organization. This encourages the public all around the world to do something funny for money. All proceeds go to fight childhood poverty. This was launched 38 years ago in the United Kingdom. The United States jumped on board more than a decade ago, and ever since, the worldwide efforts have raised more than $1.6 billion in the name of childhood poverty around the world. It is capped with a star-studded telethon. Red Noses are available at retailers nationwide or on official charity platforms. A funny color will meet a tear in your beer this weekend.
6: Blue Moon Ale is celebrating this weekend's rare Blue Moon by serving specially colored blue beer at some local taverns. A blue moon happens when two full moons occur in the same month, though it will not actually appear blue in the sky. The promotion will run Friday and Saturday at select bars across Boston, Cambridge, Quincy, Braintree, and Somerville, all pouring the blue beverage. When it's all over, the Belgian-style wheat ale will return to its normal color. Matt Shearer, WBZ, Boston's News Radio.
1: Hits the road. Ringo Starr and his all-star band begin its North American tour in California tonight in support.

0: of Starr's 22nd studio album, Long, Long Road. The Americana-themed record features appearances by Sheryl Crow and Billy Strings. 12 dates on the calendar through the middle of next month. Take the 85-year-old Ringo Starr through California and the Southwest. And the New Hampshire Seacoast is alive with the sound of music.
1: Will Daly will be in Portsmouth. It is a show at the lovely 3S Art Space, a cool venue on the New Hampshire seacoast. Will Daly writes amazing songs, a true singer-songwriter. And this is a guy who walked away from the big record label, more interested in being an indie artist, connecting with you and I.
2: And, you know, you were telling me about your favorite song. What I love about that, and I feel like with every song I write, I'm looking just for one person to be like, that's what I needed. It's like a prescription to somebody. 7 billion people in the world, and I'm sure each of my songs, I can find at least one person and find a home in their heart.
1: Will Daly in Portsmouth, New Hampshire, Saturday night. He goes to Norwood, Northampton, Belmont to kick off June. Busy schedule. He's a local treasure, too. Drew Mulholland, WBZ. Boston's News Radio.
0: What a beautiful morning in Boston. It's 9:21. Sun is shining, and it looks like it's going to be a decent day. More like spring than summer. We'll check it out with traffic and weather together. And don't forget Wall Street information all coming up.

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5: I was aghast because you were not listening to me. I thought you wanted to hear every word out of my mouth. Okay, so here's what's going on. They did clear the crash on the Tobin Bridge after the City Square tunnel, so that's good. Okay, so traffic is still slow from Carter Street, but at least it's out of there now. Sumner Tunnel is full. The Ted Williams Tunnel is full. Traffic continues to be very heavy this morning. Just about everywhere we're looking, the northbound side of the expressway is tough from the Furnacebrook Parkway up towards Southampton Street. It's a 32-minute ride heading into the city, and still we're seeing some heavy volume approaching Columbia Road, the off-ramp to get off for UMass Boston commencement. If you're heading over there, you got, you got 6 minutes to get into your seats. Okay, so that's on the expressway southbound. We are dealing with some delays as well in Cambridge as people are heading over towards the Harvard commencement, and Fresh Pond Parkway is where we're seeing delays approaching Memorial Drive and on Memorial Drive at JFK Street. There is a problem on the Zakim Bridge southbound. This is as you're coming in on 93 southbound at the Zakim Bridge. There is a disabled vehicle. The right travel lane is blocked off there, and traffic is slow at the entrance to the O'Neill Tunnel. Traffic continues to be heavy as well from the Fellsway all the way to that point there. Still watch out for delays if you're coming in on the eastbound side of the Mass Pike. That is slow through Natick and again through Newton. Traffic continues to slow on Route 2 this morning through Acton and Concord and Arlington. We have a crash 495 southbound at 93. It's in the median. Now on 128 northbound in Woburn, there's also another crash. That's in the center lane as well, right by Washington Street. Lori Grandy, WBZ's traffic on the threes.
4: Right, let's take a look at the four-day WBZ AccuWeather forecast brought to us by Cambridge Savings Bank. Here's meteorologist Joe Lundberg.
6: And Jeff, we're going to see sunshine now building clouds through the midday and afternoon hours that will lead to a couple of brief showers that will dart through the area. And it's going to be a heck of a lot cooler than it was yesterday. Our high upper 60s along the coast will sneak to the low 70s inland. And things settle down overnight tonight under partly cloudy skies. We'll dip to about 55 in the city, upper 40s inland. Tomorrow we start with some sun, but then clouds gather more quickly, and that could lead to a late-day shower. The breeze picks up in the afternoon. We'll get to 68 to 72. Then the bottom drops out tomorrow night into Saturday. There'll be some showers around most likely tomorrow night, and probably a steady rain for a few hours into Saturday morning before it tapers to a shower that ends. But it's going to be windy and chilly. Saturday's high, 53. That's it. Sunday's much nicer, much warmer. Sunshine mixing with clouds, the high 68 to 72. I'm AccuWeather meteorologist Joe Lundberg, WBZ, Boston's News Radio.
4: A couple of fair weather clouds popping up in Boston right now. It's 68 degrees here in the city.
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4: It's 926. Wall Street is going to open a little bit lower this morning as the Dow futures are off about 100 points after the most recent inflation report comes out, and it lands pretty much as expected. So this was baked in with investors. New England business now, another local hangout, is about to bite the dust. Woody's Grill and Tap in Boston's Fenway is down for the count. Today is last call at the nearly 30-year-old fan favorite. Rising costs, again the proverbial straw that breaks this camel's back. The owners say running Woody's has always been a challenge, but it's also a labor of love, and it's now time to focus on family. The end comes the same day that Clover's and its dozen locations located throughout Greater Boston will also lock its doors for much the same reason. Sunshine to start. Clouds are starting to mix in. We're in the 60s and 70s today. Coming up on WBZ News Radio, local fireworks displays are about to fizzle. Massachusetts continues to ride a rocky road, and the World Cup is coming, and we all get to watch. Details coming up next. It's 927.
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4: It is a beautiful day in the neighborhood. 9:30 on this Thursday morning. Sunny skies and 68 degrees here in Boston. Welcome aboard this Thursday morning. I'm Jeff Brown. We are off to a great start. But Boston is going to get a little bit of an attitude adjustment here.
6: Clouds and sun and much cooler today than yesterday with a couple of afternoon and evening showers. Highs in the upper 60s to lower 70s.
4: It's WBZ AccuWeather meteorologist Joe Lundberg. Much the same tomorrow, but more clouds. Another shaky weekend looks to be on the way as well. Good times never seemed so good. Red Sox power their way past the Braves. Sox and Braves rubber game coming up at 4:10 this afternoon. Hopefully we'll be able to dodge those raindrops just long enough. Massachusetts drivers continue to ride a very bumpy road.
13: Sometimes they drive like an amusement park ride. Oh, yeah. Yeah, it does feel like a roller coaster going up and down.
14: In other instances, he says an off-road all-terrain trail.
15: Yeah, all the time, man.
13: That's what it's like when you're driving around?
15: Yeah, when I start coming to Bosnia and driving here.
14: Even outside the city, north, south, east, and west, these drivers say the roads of Massachusetts aren't getting much better, even though numbers show more spending in the U.S. on roads coast to coast annually.
16: It's a town that should pay for their people's tires, yes.
13: And you feel your car rattled?
16: Absolutely.
17: You can't go anywhere. I mean, everywhere you go, even out here, it's hard.
13: Cracks, bumps, patches.
17: Oh, yeah.
13: If it's not the traffic that's slows you down, it's the conditions of the road.
17: Yeah.
14: Chris Vama, WBZ, Boston's News Radio.
8: People in the town of Rutland are not happy campers these days after local officials pull the plug on 4th of July events, including a parade, a concert, and even the fireworks, all canceled this year. Officials say the money won't work with the budget in tough economic times, and the focus is really got to be on safety. Thanks for the donations, by the way, but the town says they will not be refunded. And here's the thing. Many in town say this is simple retaliation after voters rejected a tax override ballot question that would have bridged the budget gap. They're asking the attorney general now to get involved. Framingham also cancels its Stars and Stripes celebration this year. The budget won't handle it there either. America does celebrate, though, D.C. style.
18: Yeah, the nation's capital is ready to party. Entertainers for America's 250th B-Day celebration on the National Mall are announced. This one's for the country. And country star Martina McBride and Vanilla Ice are going to headline. Flo Rida is also on the bill. The 16-day event has the makings of the World's Fair. The Great American State Fair begins June 25th. And the boss causes a ruckus in the nation's capital. Bruce Springsteen and the E Street Band performed in D.C. last night. It was supposed to close out the Land of Hope and Dreams tour, which just ripped through Boston. But there's one more show in Philly now, well, because the 76ers beat the Celtics, and that messed up things on the scheduling front. But last night, the boss announces the Power to the People Festival, taking place in D.C. October 3rd, just before the midterm elections, about a month before. The E Street Band will be there. Joan Baez, Foo Fighters, Dave Matthews Band, Dropkick Murphys, all on the bill. Drew Mulholland, WBZ, Boston's News Radio.
8: 9:33 coming up on WBZ News Radio. The World Cup is coming, and we're all going to be watching details on the way next. Let's check on the roads now with the Subaru Retailers of New England. All-wheel drive, traffic on the threes.
5: Gosh, you guys, it's been very heavy out there this morning, hasn't it? My goodness. All right, so here's what's happening now. Sumner Tunnel is still full. So's the Ted Williams Tunnel right back to the airport. Tobin Bridge is slow from Carter Street to 93, but they did clear that earlier crash we had, so we got that going for us, which is nice. We have a couple of things to be aware of. If you're traveling on 93 southbound, heavy, slow through Medford, Fellsway to the O'Neill Tunnel. And then there's a disabled vehicle just cleared after the Zakin Bridge, so we get that going for us, which is also nice. Lever Connector is full. The Pike eastbound is tough through Newton and Brighton approaching Fenway Park. We're still seeing delays on Route 1A, Bell Circle to Boardman Street. Now, the Harvard commencement has begun at 9:30 was the time we were supposed to begin, but we are still seeing delays around Harvard Square on Memorial Drive approaching JFK Street as well. We got a crash now outside of town in Andover, 495 southbound. It's in the breakdown lane. It was moved out of the median strip there. Another problem is 95 in northbound. We're dealing with delays between Kendrick Street and Route 20. And on 128 northbound, the upper end there in Woburn, there is a collision in the center lane right by Washington Street. Traffic there is back to Route 38. Lori Grandy, WBZ's traffic on the threes.
8: Sunshine 68 in Boston this morning. We'll see increasing clouds as the day goes on. Late this afternoon, AccuWeather meteorologist Joe Lundberg says there's a chance for some scattered showers late this afternoon into the early evening hours. Tomorrow, more clouds than sun. Again, temperatures will be in the upper 60s. And then comes the weekend, which we got to straighten this out because as we get closer to June, we still haven't figured it out yet. It's going to be kind of a shaky weekend once again. The worst of the 2 days appears to be Saturday. It's a dreary day, chilly. Rain only in the low 50s. We wind up the month of May on Sunday, remember, and that's going to be a lot better, too, with a mix of sun and clouds, highs approaching 70. Right now, it's 68 in Boston, bright sunshine, 9:35. This Thursday morning, the World Cup countdown continues. All you gotta do is put up drink in my hand.
19: And it comes with the possibility of a later last call.
20: Lawmakers are considering a bill that would let bars around the state stay open until 3 a.m. this summer and loosen alcohol restrictions, with millions of visitors expected for FIFA World Cup. Something Mayor Wu says would boost our local economy.
21: We have been working for many months now with our small business community, with public safety officials, and with representatives in different communities as well, to try to make sure we're harnessing every bit of opportunity that this incredible event will bring.
20: She says pushing the statewide bar curfew an hour back would allow people watching late games to go out after, bringing in more customers to local businesses.
21: We want all of that economic activity to go right back to our local businesses, so Boston would certainly be in support of having the ability to do that and to do that in a targeted way.
20: If passed, the legislation would also let cities and towns to allow drinking in some public spaces like World Cup watch parties. In Boston, Emma Friedman, WBZ Boston's News Radio.
4: And Boston is getting ready to host 6 watch parties coming up for the matches that begin on June 13th. Giant screens will be installed on Boston Common in Dorchester and in East Boston. That's just for starters. The warmer weather means the grill is on, and with that comes some red flags from the officials at the Cleveland Clinic, which reminds us that millions of Americans tend to get food poisoning each summer because they don't do the right things in food preparation before slapping it on the grill. Don't let food, for example, sit out at room temperature for an extended period of time, and don't use the same cutting board or knives for raw meat or vegetables. That applies all year round as well. Meantime, lunch plans may have just changed for many.
22: A popular barbecue restaurant in Raynham is closed over the next few days. Officials say norovirus has hit some of the staff at Two Jerks Barbecue. This gastrointestinal illness is the number one sickness on cruise ships. State and local health officials have been notified. Proper steps to sanitize the facility will be taken, with plans to reopen the doors on Saturday. Matt Phipps, WBZ, Boston's News Radio.
4: Markets open, and where are we going? It's 9:38. Let's get the update now with business news. Here's Courtney Donahoe.
5: Well, it looks like we're going down. Good morning. Renewed clashes in the Middle East is holding back stocks this morning. These fresh attacks fueling doubts about a peace deal. The S&P 500 is down 10 points, the Dow falling 200. Meantime, more expensive tickets are not stopping flyers from packing their bags. American Airlines says it continues to see strong travel demand, even with surging jet fuel driving up ticket prices. United Airlines also says demand is resilient. American CEO Robert Isom says people still want to travel. The airline expects similar levels of profitability in this year as it did in 2025, despite a much higher fuel bill. United expects more pushback from rising prices, but folks, they say, are still flying. I'm Courtney Donahoe, Bloomberg Business on WBZ Boston's News Radio.
4: Just ahead, this Hall of Famer is about to be missing in action. We explain next. It's 9:38.
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25: Gotcha. There's the Money Minute. 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
10: Red Sox put an end to their 4-game losing streak by shutting out the Braves 8-0. The Sox take on Atlanta again at Fenway this afternoon. First pitch is at 4:10. We heard from Patriots quarterback Drake May yesterday as the team held their first OTA workout in Foxborough. May was asked about entering his second season in offensive coordinator Josh McDaniel's system. He says he's excited to build upon their success last season.
11: It's naturally going to be more comfortable, you know, being in the huddle, staying in play calls, knowing why we're running the plays, kind of trying to take the next level of details and details inside of each play. And
10: star cornerback Christian Gonzalez was among the handful of players who missed yesterday's voluntary session. And on the PGA Tour, the Charles Schwab Challenge gets underway this morning in Texas. Dan Watkins, WBZ, Boston's News Radio.
19: We hit the roads now at 9:43. Laurie's here with the update to the Subaru Retailers of New England all-wheel drive traffic on the threes.
5: Yes, so much happening today in Andover. First off, we have a crash. It's now in the breakdown lane, 495 northbound, just after 93. So please keep an eye out for that. Traffic continues to be slow going through Woburn on 128 northbound. Right at Washington Street, there is a collision. The center lane is blocked off, so watch out for delays there as well. Still heading in towards the downtown, continues to be a slow ride northbound on the expressway. It's a 29-minute ride between Braintree and the O'Neill Tunnel. The southbound side, some heavy volume as well, getting down past Columbia Road because of the UMass Boston commencement this morning. We're seeing some delays as well because of the Harvard commencement. Fresh Pond Parkway is tied up approaching Memorial Drive. Memorial Drive is also tough at JFK Street. And you can imagine all the heavy volume around Harvard Square itself. Eastbound Mass Pike is slow-going Market Street overpass to Fenway Park. Watch out for delays on 93 southbound. It's tough now from Route 60 to the Zakim Bridge, which is quite an improvement. Lori Grant, WBZ's traffic on the threes.
19: Bright sunshine, a few white puffy clouds in the skies in Boston right now. 68 degrees here in the city. Upper 60s, low 70s. Pretty decent day with a better chance for clouds tomorrow.
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19: News clouds will have a tendency to take over later on today. There's a slight chance of a passing shower or two. May or may not impact the Red Sox game at 4:10 at Fenway Park today. Thanks for being with us on this Thursday morning. It is May 28th. I'm Jeff Brown, and here are the five things you need to know. At 9:44, gunshots in New Hampshire this morning. Two schools in Milton closed after a man is hurt in a shooting with police. Good to go. Boston's iconic Citgo sign is on the move. It's part of a bigger redevelopment process outside Fenway Park. The iconic sign goes dark, though as soon as tomorrow night. Don't get sick. Tens of thousands in Massachusetts pass on coverage in the Massachusetts Health Connector. They say rising costs are going to force them out. Don't get sick, part two. New York's JFK Airport joins Dulles in Washington, Houston's Bush, and Atlanta's Hartsfield for testing of Ebola for Americans returning from portions of Central Africa. A wanted man accused of launching attacks at local college dorms is now in custody.
6: We're learning from Harvard University police that a suspect whose name is not being released at the moment has been arrested and is facing a number of charges, including assault and battery, kidnapping, and burglary. Investigation involved Wakefield police and the state police. There could also be additional charges brought forward as well. There were two incidents reported last week, one at a residence hall on the Harvard campus, the other on the street in Cambridge. There were no injuries, but campus alerts were sent out about what transpired. No word on an arraignment or court date for that suspect. Jim McKay, WBZ, Boston's News Radio.
19: It is 9:46. A Massachusetts state police trooper is hospitalized after accidentally discharging a service weapon at the Mounted Barn unit in Acton. The trooper is suffering from what are being described as non-life-threatening injuries, was taken to Leahy Hospital in Burlington. Officials say the shooting does appear accidental, but few details otherwise have been released this morning. An East Boston couple faces dozens of charges, accused in a racially fueled attack on a Latino family trying to eat dinner at a restaurant on Porter Street over the weekend. 36-year-old Arielle Moore Rasso and her husband, 38-year-old Gregory Rasso, are accused of throwing a piece of fencing, spraying water, and hurling racial slurs at the family, which included a child, while they were dining at Tertulia Cafe, not far from the couple's home in Eastie. Both plead not guilty. Both are free on bail. The Rassos will only say there's two sides to every story. Boston's summer on Newbury Street is going to look a little bit different this year.
12: The game plan for Open Streets 2026 has been released for communities in Jamaica Plain, Alston Brighton, Mattapan, and Roslindale, but no updates yet on Newbury Street. Mayor Michelle Wu says because June and July are mega program due to the World Cup and Sail Boston, there may be fewer Open Streets events. Now, some who work or live in the area still hoping for a lively summer.
13: I guess it makes sense. I mean, there's a lot of Boston to explore, but Newbury is just like a really special place. So I really kind of hope that it gets all the excitement that it usually does.
14: I like that it's open. I don't know. It's just nice to be able to walk up and down the street. It's such a beautiful street.
12: Though Newbury Street will be included in the Open Streets program, it will likely be scaled back this year. On Newbury Street, James Rojas, WBZ, Boston's News Radio.
19: We're learning this morning that four events on Newbury Street have been scheduled for the upcoming summer season beginning on August 2nd. It's a beautiful day in Boston. Sunny skies, few clouds here in the city right now. It is 68 in Boston at 9:48. A creepy mystery has been solved in Stoneham. Or has it?
15: It was Monday morning. Stoneham police first learned about him.
16: A neighbor called and said that he had found it in his front lawn. So he went out and the two of them walked to the station together.
15: That's Sergeant Michael DiCroto, hopefully joking about the walking abilities of a 7-foot-tall nightmare of a puppet. Sinister grin, black holes where eyes should be, a paint job that screams, run and don't look back. It seems to be a spirit Halloween animatronic called Bobby Strings.
17: Don't worry, I'll be your friend forever.
16: So we ended up putting on Facebook to see if anybody lost it or knew what the story was. And a little while later, a neighbor from a few houses down called.
15: She says, yeah, that was hers. She put it out in the trash to get rid of it. It's not entirely clear how it got on the lawn. Kids, the wind, horrible, irreversible curse, but mystery solved. Madison Rogers, WBZ, Boston's News Radio.
19: The tall ship set sail. Starting in New Orleans this morning, the vessels will gradually make their way up the East Coast with stops in Norfolk, Virginia, Baltimore, and New York City before arriving in Boston Harbor, the final stop this summer. This is all part of the Sail 250 event. State tourism officials promise a $4 million investment for the ship's visit. The main event, the Parade of Sail, is planned for opening day, July 11th, to be led by the USS Constitution here in Boston. New type of electric vehicle charging station could soon make its debut in the nation's capital. A company called VoltPost has come up with a way to turn light posts into EV chargers using each pole's existing electric infrastructure. The city has awarded a grant to the company to help refit up to 16 light posts
4: in Washington, D.C. Somebody else will need to play this monster drum fill, because Phil Collins will not be able to perform it at this year's Rock and Roll Hall of Fame induction ceremony in November, the same ceremony in which he'll be inducted as a solo artist. The 75-year-old Collins has been dealing with a number of health challenges in recent years and says he's just not up to it this year. Collins is being inducted as a solo artist after first becoming a Hall of Famer in 2010 as a member of the rock band Genesis. Traffic is next.
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18: 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Wind, rain, ice, or blazing heat and sudden storms. 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
4: 9:53. Let's check on the roadways once again with Laurie Grandy and the Subaru Retailers of New England all-wheel drive traffic on the threes.
5: Hey, Jeff, we're still having problems. First off, 95 northbound continues to be slow through Needham, and then we have a crash on the upper end of 128 northbound there right by Washington Street. It's a crash that has the center lane blocked off. Traffic is right back towards Wind Street, approaching that scene there. Now, on the southbound side, you're slow through Wakefield and again through Lexington to Trapello Road in Waltham. Downtown, we're still hung up there in the airport tunnels. The Tobin is back to Carter Street, approaching 93. We're slow to make a lot of progress this morning after being such a busy morning. Southbound side of the expressway has some volume there, getting off at Columbia Road with the UMass Boston commencement this morning. Also, northbound on the expressway, you're slowing from the Furnaceburg Parkway up towards Southampton Street. Fresh Pond Parkway, we are seeing delays as well with Harvard's commencement going on this morning. That is slow approaching Memorial Drive, and then Memorial Drive heavy at JFK Street. Route 1A, slow Bell Circle to Boardman Street. In Rockland, Route 3 southbound, there's a slowly moving work crew. They're approaching 228, and traffic is slow from Derby Street to that point. In Andover, the earlier crash we had, 495 southbound at 93, that has cleared. Lori Grandy, WBZ's traffic on the threes.
4: Now the four-day WBZ AccuWeather forecast. Here's meteorologist Joe Lundberg.
27: Intervals of clouds and sun today and much cooler than yesterday. Look for a couple of showers this afternoon and this evening. High 67 on the coast, up to 73 inland. Partly cloudy later tonight, though 55 in Boston, upper 40s for some inland suburbs. Tomorrow, some sun will give way to more clouds. It'll become breezy in the afternoon with a late-day shower, high 68 to 72. There'll be some showers in the area tomorrow night. Saturday, mostly cloudy, windy, and quite cool with a few showers and a high just 53. Sunday will be much nicer as sunshine fades beyond increasing clouds. The high temperature 68 to 72. I'm AccuWeather meteorologist Joe Lundberg, WBZ, Boston's News Radio.
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0: in Boston. It's 9:55 on this Thursday morning. There are still a couple of weeks to go before the World Cup comes to Massachusetts, but one fan is already on his way.
1: Scottish native Craig Ferguson, not to be confused with the comedian and late night host, is walking from Los Angeles to Boston in a kilt. But there's a really good reason. Ferguson is making the nearly 3,000-mile trek ahead of the upcoming World Cup matches to support Scotland's national soccer team. He began at Santa Monica Pier and is averaging 30 to 40 miles a day, already passing the halfway mark after crossing through Kansas and Indiana. Ferguson hopes to become the first person to walk across the U.S. in a kilt while raising money for the Scottish Association of Mental Health. Matt Shearer, WBZ, Boston's News Radio.
0: The construction of the fighting cage, the UFC cage, is very visible on White House grounds this morning, but the chief of the UFC, Dana White, says it hasn't been smooth sailing.
2: It rained like 8 days straight in D.C. since my team's been out there building that thing. It's just about getting the work done now. We got 2 weeks to do all the bells and whistles and get this event done.
0: White on the Pat McAfee Show on ESPN. The $600 million project well underway. Thousands will watch on the White House lawn and on the Ellipse. The UFC Freedom 250 takes place on June 14th, which is Flag Day, as well as the president's 80th birthday. The sun is about to set on New York City tonight. Manhattan Henge returns. One of four times a year, the sun goes down perfectly aligned between the buildings and skyscrapers and the street grid, providing some of the most stunning and rare views of New York City. The term first coined by astrophysicist Neil deGrasse Tyson in 2002, it of course pays tribute to Stonehenge, the prehistoric English monument that also aligns with the Earth's rotation around the sun. Sunset, by the way, in Manhattan tonight is at 8:14 p.m. Sunshine to start in Boston. Mixing with clouds later. Chance of some passing showers. 60s, low 70s today. Coming up on WBZ News Radio this morning, Governor Healey is about to break the ice. New research shows a leftover from the pandemic continues to leave its mark. And proud parents, as well as college graduates, cram into Greater Boston and an introduction to the real world today. 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
10: 63 degrees and sunny in Boston at 10 o'clock. Good morning, I'm Kyle Bray. Thank you for joining us, and here's what's happening. Getting underway this hour at the State House, Governor Maura Healey is expected to announce new guidelines for interactions with ICE in the state. The new guidelines revolve around dealing with ICE agents at schools, daycares, hospitals, and places of worship. The governor previously signed an executive order prohibiting ICE from making civil arrests in non-public areas of state facilities and from using state property for immigration enforcement staging. We'll bring you more from this announcement when we can. Keep it here on WBZ News Radio for updates. In the Middle East, more clashes between the U.S. and Iran. ABC's Rachel Scott has the latest.
11: The U.S. and Iran exchanging strikes, threatening the fragile ceasefire. A U.S. official telling ABC News the U.S. striking an Iranian ground control station as it prepared to launch a one-way attack drone, believed to be a threat to U.S. forces and commercial shipping in the Strait of Hormuz. In addition to the strike, U.S. forces also shot down four other one-way Iranian attack drones. The official adding the action was defensive.
10: Iran retaliated by firing missiles at a U.S. base in Kuwait. Both sides now accusing each other of violating the ceasefire. Israeli jets also bombed parts of a southern suburb in Beirut. Former First Lady Jill Biden is opening up about the moment former President Biden took the debate stage against President Trump 2 years ago.
12: As I watched it, I thought, oh my God, he's having a stroke. And it scared me to death.
10: The former First Lady sat down for an interview with CBS News to discuss what was going through her head when the now infamous debate with President Trump took place. The former president was already facing questions about his age and ability to serve four more years when he appeared to lose his train of thought several times, spoke in a raspy voice, and made several gaffes during the debate.
12: I wasn't horrified, I was frightened, because I had never, ever seen Joe like that before. Or since. Never.
13: Or since.
12: Yes.
13: Or
12: You've
13: since.
12: You've
13: never seen them like
12: never.
13: That.
12: No.
13: What happened?
12: I don't know what happened.
10: The former president eventually dropped out of the race less than a month later after pressure from inside his party. The full interview airs this Sunday morning at 9 on CBS. The Justice Department is now investigating E. Jean Carroll, the writer who accused President Trump of sexual assault. Andrew Whitman has the more.
14: 3 years ago, a federal jury in New York found Trump liable for sexually abusing Carroll at a Manhattan department store dressing room in the 1990s and for later defaming her. The Justice Department is reportedly focused on whether Carroll committed perjury in civil suits against Trump. Acting Attorney General Todd Blanche, who represented Trump in the Carroll case, has reportedly recused himself from the investigation, which is being run through the U.S. attorney in Northern Illinois. In New York, I'm Andrew Whitman.
10: Boston is scaling back its Open Newbury Streets event this year. We'll have more on that coming up in just a few minutes. Right now, it's 10:03, which means it's time for traffic and weather together with the Subaru Retailers of New England. All-wheel drive traffic on the threes. Good morning, Kevin Brennan. How are things looking out there?
15: We still have a tough ride out here, Kyle. We've got a slow go on that northbound expressway. You're locked up here, Furnace Brook Parkway, all the way up past Columbia Road. And then you got some more slowdowns getting into the northbound Tip O'Neill Tunnel. Southbound expressway, brake lights coming out of the tunnel over towards Mass Avenue. And then you get tightened up again here from right around South Bay, getting down to the gas tank. After that, looking pretty good down to the Braintree Split. Route 3 southbound, you're hung up into the Derby Street lane drop. Northbound, just a little sluggish coming up past Union Street. Not bad down on 24 or 95. Now, if you're heading to the Cape, Route 3 southbound, you've got a crash reported before the Sagamore Bridge, so watch out for delays building behind that. Eastbound on the Mass Pike, right lane exiting delays to Route 95 in Weston. After that, you're jammed up from Brighton all the way into the Prue Tunnel. Airport tunnels are still a little slow. Sumner's getting a little better, but that westbound Ted's still heavy from the airport. Inbound Tobin Bridge, you're hung up here on the Chelsea side from the Chelsea Curve, getting up and over and into the City Square Tunnel. 93 southbound's a slow go here from Route 60, Medford Square, right down to the lower deck, over the Zakim Bridge and through the O'Neill Tunnel. Lever down ramp is full, getting down to Storrow Drive. The River Road's not too bad right now. Up to the north, 128-95 northbound, we got a center lane crash at Washington Street in Woburn. Kevin Brennan, WBZ's Traffic on the Threes.
10: Thank you, Kevin. It's time now for a check of the four-day WBZ AccuWeather forecast. We're going to have a mix of clouds and sun out there today. We'll have a cool breeze and a couple of passing showers in the evening. We'll have a high of 73 inland. It'll be mainly in the 60s if you're out on the coast. Tonight, partly cloudy. Lows ranging from the upper 40s in some inland suburbs to 55 in Boston. Tomorrow, some sun followed by clouds, becoming breezy in the afternoon with a shower too late. We'll have highs in the high 60s to low 70s. And this weekend is going to be another bummer, most likely. It's going to start off Saturday pretty windy with periods of rain in the morning that will start to taper into a shower in the afternoon. We'll have a high of only 53, but those AccuWeather real feel temps will be in the upper 30s to the 40s. Not quite feeling like May weather right there. Sunday, we'll have clouds and some sunshine, and we'll warm up. We'll have a high of 68. Looking ahead, mostly cloudy Monday with a chance of showers and highs in the 60s. Right now in Boston, it's sunny with some clouds and 68 degrees at 10:06. Boston's Open Streets program kicks off later this summer, but one popular street is seeing its events scaled back. WBZ's James Rojas has more.
16: It's safe to say Newbury Street is going to be a hot spot for locals and visitors alike this summer, but unlike previous years, it's competing against other large events and resources directed to things like World Cup celebrations and Sail Boston. Mayor Wu says because of that, fewer Open Streets events are being held this June and July.
17: It makes sense to me. I mean, I think it'd be better for the city if they could have it open during those events because it's just going to be full of people wanting to walk around. But yeah,
18: I understand. Like, I do think that's a good reason to not, you know, have them always like the same schedule as other years.
16: Meanwhile, Open Streets events have already been announced for Jamaica Plain, Mattapan, Alston, Brighton, and Roslindale. On Newbury Street, James Rojas, WBZ, Boston's News Radio.
10: Local researchers say long COVID may be much more common than we originally thought. WBZ Sherry Small has more.
19: Researchers reviewed records of nearly 458,000 COVID patients treated at 58 hospitals nationwide, including 12 New England hospitals, and found about one in six adult Americans who tested positive for COVID between 2020 and 2024 went on to develop long COVID, meaning lingering health problems after infection. That's more than twice the rate calculated by federal health officials. The study says most of the cases, nearly 90%, involve at least one chronic condition requiring ongoing medical care. They used an AI screening tool. That method more than doubled the number of long COVID cases identified versus using standard medical diagnosis codes. Many of the problems seen in the study include fatigue, heart issues, diabetes, and memory and concentration problems. Sherry Small, WBZ Boston's News Radio.
10: Time now, 10:08, which means it's time to head over to Wall Street with Bloomberg. Bloomberg's Courtney Donahoe is here, and Courtney, regulators have opened up a probe into a car maker. Which car maker is that?
20: Yes, Rivian is in the hot seat. Good morning. The National Highway Traffic Safety Administration has started an investigation into the electric vehicle maker. They're looking into a potential failure of a part that could lead drivers to lose control of their cars. Regulators received two complaints about the failure of a suspension rod that caused the Rivians to swerve across multiple lanes of traffic. Rivian says it is cooperating with the investigations. Issues with this part previously led Rivian to recall almost 20,000 vehicles earlier this year. Checking on the markets, the U.S. is striking targets in Iran for a second time this week, making investors less optimistic about a peace deal. The S&P 500 right now is little changed, the Dow falling 195 points. I'm Courtney Donahoe, Bloomberg Business on WBZ Boston's News Radio.
10: Thank you, Courtney. Coming up in just a few minutes, state lawmakers are considering pushing back last call for the World Cup.
21: The following is a commercial message.
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23: Well, contributions, whether it's IRA or Roth IRA, there are limits. 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
23: 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So you can wait to do your taxes to see if you qualify to contribute to a Roth IRA.
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3: The key to the Red Sox offensive outburst against Atlanta, in addition to three errors by the Bravos, is when the Red Sox did hit, they
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3: One after another, station by station, says interim manager Chad Tracy.
4: Singles work when you stack them. That has been, you know, at times, the problem is like we can look up and get eight or nine hits, but we don't stack them, but we stacked them. And that's usually what equals crooked number innings.
3: Zaydon Rafaela continues to stack with another three-hit night.
4: You know, the average and all that notwithstanding, just overall, his swing decisions at the plate, you know, for the most part, even like in the month I've been here, is as good as I've seen. Like, he's just being more particular about what he's swinging at. And when he gets a good pitch to hit, he's hitting it hard. So he's swinging the bat very well.
3: Chris Fama, WBZ, Boston's News Radio.
10: It's 10:13, and that sound means it's time for traffic and weather together with the Subaru Retailers of New England. All-wheel drive traffic on the threes. Kevin Brennan, what are we seeing out there?
15: Well, we're seeing some big delays up to the north here, Kyle. 128-95 northbound. You're locked up soon after Wind Street, Burlington, getting up to a crash, taking out the center lane here right at Washington Street in Woburn. Now, this has curiosity delays backing you all the way up to Main Street in Linfield here on the southbound side. Once you get beyond that, though, you get some more reduced speeds here. Route 2 Lexington, getting down into that Waltham stretch with pockets of slowdowns most of the way down to the Mass Pike. 128-95 northbound, busy here. Highland Ave, Needham, getting up past the Mass Pike. Mass Pike itself, okay, from 495 all the way into the Newton stretch, and then you're locked up quite heavily from right around the Brighton Market Street overpass all the way into the Prude Tunnel. 93 southbound, you're hung up here from Mystic Avenue, getting down to the lower deck onto the Zakim Bridge. Stays quite busy most of the way through the O'Neill Tunnel. The Leverett down ramp is full all the way down to Storrow Drive. Storrow Drive eastbound, exiting delays here to Government Center as well. It's got you back to the Copley Tunnel, but you stay slow all the way over to Leverett Circle. Inbound Tobin Bridge back on the Chelsea side. You're easing out nicely at the Sumner Tunnel, but the westbound Ted Williams Tunnel still slow from the airport. 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

0: 5 in Boston. Tomorrow, some sun followed by clouds, becoming breezy in the afternoon with a shower or two late. We'll have highs in the high 60s to low 70s. Now, Saturday will be windy with periods of rain in the morning that will eventually taper off into a shower in the afternoon. It's going to be chilly. We'll have a high of only 53, but the real field temps will be in the upper 30s and 40s. Sunday clouds and some sunshine, warming up to a high of 68. Right now in Boston, it's mostly sunny with some clouds and 69 degrees.
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0: Good morning, I'm Kyle Bray, and here are the five things you need to know at 10:16. Governor Healey this morning is announcing new guidances for interactions with ICE in Massachusetts. The U.S. and Iran trade strikes, with both sides accusing each other of violating the ceasefire. The Justice Department launches an investigation into writer E. Jean Carroll, who accused President Trump of sexual assault. The Commerce Department says a key inflation measure rose to its highest level in 3 years this past April. And with the World Cup coming to Massachusetts, bars in Boston could add some injury time to their last call. WBZ's Emma Friedman has more.
2: Lawmakers are considering a bill that would let bars around the state stay open until 3 a.m. this summer and loosen alcohol restrictions, with millions of visitors expected for FIFA World Cup, something Mayor Wu says would boost our local economy.
3: We have been working for many months now with our small business community, with public safety officials, and with representatives in different communities as well, to try to make sure we're harnessing every bit of opportunity that this incredible event will bring.
2: She says pushing the statewide bar curfew an hour back would allow people watching late games to go out after, bringing in more customers to local businesses.
3: We want all of that economic activity to go right back to our local businesses, so Boston would certainly be in support of having the ability to do that and to do that in a targeted way.
2: If passed, the legislation would also let cities and towns to allow drinking in some public spaces like World Cup watch parties. In Boston, Emma Friedman, WBZ Boston's News Radio.
0: As the new Quincy Public Safety Building is embroiled in a state Supreme Judicial Court case involving six-figure religious statues, the old police station on the Southern Artery is being demolished as we speak.
4: Amidst the usual bustling traffic of Southern Artery, now you're hearing the sounds of a demolition. The longtime public safety headquarters building that stood on the corner of Southern Artery and C Street in Quincy is being torn down for good.
5: I think it's a good thing. I mean, redevelopment of the area.
4: Mike lives up the road in House Neck.
5: Higher density in a city location like this is probably good.
4: And this spot will be redeveloped, but it's not your usual condos or apartments. A green space for public use will sit here once the debris is cleared out, and Mike is happy about that.
5: New development's not necessarily the best development.
4: Certainly a historic change, as this old public safety building was built in 1925 and was even on the list of National Register of Historic Places. In Quincy, Jim McKay, WBZ Boston's News Radio.
0: Driving down to Cape Cod is not always a fun ride, which is why some people are calling for MassDOT to bring back daily train service to the Cape. Daily service to and from the Cape ended more than 60 years ago, but with high gas prices and upcoming bridge work, people are looking for new ways to get down there. State and local leaders want the MBTA to run a train between Buzzards Bay Station and Middleboro. They say the tracks there would not need any upgrades to make it work. This comes as the Cape Flyer grows in popularity, but only runs seasonally. Lunch plans just changed for many folks out in Bristol County. WBZ's Matt Phipps explains.
6: A popular barbecue restaurant in Raynham is closed over the next few days. Officials say norovirus has hit some of the staff at Two Jerks Barbecue. This gastrointestinal illness is the number one sickness on cruise ships. State and local health officials have been notified. Proper steps to sanitize the facility will be taken, with plans to reopen the doors on Saturday. Matt Phipps, WBZ Boston's News Radio.
0: For folks looking for 4th of July fireworks in Framingham and Rutland, they'll be out of luck this summer. Both communities had to cancel their Independence Day traditions for the year. Rutland says it's because they don't have enough emergency personnel to run the event safely. Framingham is blaming it on budget cuts and city layoffs. Rutland officials tell the Globe town authorities say having the event at current staffing levels would put the safety of attendees and the broader community at risk. They're still planning on holding other events like the road race and pancake breakfast. The Bronx Zoo is mourning the loss of one of its most famous animals.
7: Happy, the Asian elephant, had been at the Bronx Zoo for nearly 50 years and became world famous in 2005 when researchers discovered she could recognize herself in a mirror, a rare sign of self-awareness seen only in a handful of species.

0: species. But Happy's life also sparked debate. Animal rights groups fought in court to have her moved to a sanctuary, arguing that elephants don't belong in city zoos. New York's highest court ultimately ruled against that effort. The zoo says Happy was euthanized after her health sharply declined in recent weeks. She was 55. Dave Packer, ABC News, New York.
1: It was 10 years ago on this fateful day that everything changed. The world lost one of its most important figures. On May 28, 2016, just a day after his 17th birthday, the gorilla Harambe was shot and killed in the Cincinnati Zoo. Zookeepers shot the gorilla after a 3-year-old boy fell into his enclosure as they feared for his safety. Harambe's death broke the hearts of millions around the globe, turning him into an icon of internet and meme culture. The White House posted a tribute to Harambe on X yesterday for his birthday, remembering the gorilla as a symbol of loyalty, strength, chaos, unity, and the strange beauty of the internet bringing millions of people together. Traffic and weather together, coming up next.
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1: It's 1023. And that sound means it's time for traffic and weather together with the Subaru Retailers of New England. All-wheel drive traffic on the threes. How are things looking out there, Kevin?
6: Well, we're still quite busy here, Kyle. We'll take it onto the expressway northbound. Just jam Furnacebrook Parkway all the way up past Columbia Road. But then you're moving a lot better after that. Southbound's a slow go as well. South Bay down to the gas tank. And then you're looking pretty good down to the Braintree split. Route 3 southbound, you're hung up into the Derby Street lane drop. Then slow again, approaching the work crews here after 228 in Rockland. If you're taking it all the way down to the Cape right now, Route 3 southbound got over a mile back up approaching this crash before the Sagamore Bridge. Sounds like they may have that right lane blocked. Bourne Bridge looking pretty good right now. 2495 are in good shape. Eastbound on the Mass Pike, heaviest now, we'll call it, all through the Alston Curve and getting into the right lane closure at Fenway Park. Sumner Tunnel's not too bad. Westbound Ted Williams Tunnel still heavy from the airport. Inbound Tobin Bridge hung up on the Chelsea side. 93 southbound, you're slow going here from right around Mystic Ave, Medford, getting onto that lower deck Zakim Bridge, and that stays heavy into the O'Neill Tunnel to a crash near the end of the tunnel itself. 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
1: Thank you, Kevin. It's time now for a check of the four-day WBZ AccuWeather forecast with meteorologist Joe Lundberg.
7: Intervals of clouds and sun this afternoon with a cool breeze. A couple of showers will cross the area during the afternoon and evening hours. The high 73, but staying in the 60s right at the coast. Partly cloudy later tonight, low 55 in Boston, upper 40s for some interior suburbs. Tomorrow, some sun will give way to clouds. It'll become breezy in the afternoon with a late-day shower, the high 68 to 72. Saturday will be windy and chilly with morning rain tapering to an afternoon shower, the high only 53. AccuWeather, the real field temperatures in the upper 30s and 40s throughout the day. Sunday will be much nicer as sunshine fades amid increasing clouds, the high 68 to 72. I'm AccuWeather, the meteorologist Joe Lundberg, WBZ, Boston's News Radio.
1: Right now I'm seeing 66 degrees in Salem. I'm seeing 70 degrees in Bridgewater, 73 degrees in Worcester. Right now in Boston, it is mostly sunny and 69 degrees at 10:25. It's time now for Check on New England Business. Iconic North End Bakery Mike's Pastry will be opening up a location at Terminal C later this year. Known for their Italian bakery classics, they will be introducing their offerings to people flying in from all corners of the world at Logan Airport. A local singer-songwriter has a big Saturday night planned in New Hampshire. WBZ's Drumel Holland has that.
8: Will Daly will be in Portsmouth. It is a show at the lovely 3S Art Space, a cool venue on the New Hampshire Sea Coast. Will Daly writes amazing songs, a true singer-songwriter. And this is a guy who walked away from the big record label, more interested in being an indie artist, connecting with you and I.
9: And, you know, you were telling me about your favorite song. 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
8: Will Daly in Portsmouth, New Hampshire. Saturday night, he goes to Norwood, Northampton, Belmont to kick off June. Busy schedule. He's a local treasure, too. Drew Mahalan, WBZ. Boston's News Radio.
1: 69 degrees and mostly sunny in Boston at 10:27. Taking a quick look on Wall Street right now, the three main indexes are not changing a lot because of some things that are happening at home and overseas. We'll tell you a little bit about some new economic numbers and the latest on the struggling ceasefire in the Middle East coming up in just a few minutes. Keep it here.
10: Summer's coming to New England. Can your roof handle the heat, the storms, and the next big gust?
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12: Mostly cloudy and 69 degrees in Boston at 10:30. Good morning, I'm Kyle Bray. Thank you for joining us, and here's what's happening. President Trump holds a cabinet meeting on the war in Iran as the ceasefire remains, well, anything but that. ABC's Rachel Scott has more.
13: President Trump insists Iran is negotiating on fumes, rejecting the regime's demands to take control over the Strait of Hormuz in coordination with Oman.
14: Nobody's going to control it. We're going to watch over it. We'll watch over it, but nobody's going to control it.
13: The president even threatening that key U.S. ally in the Middle East.
14: Then Oman will behave just like everybody else, so we'll have to blow them up. They understand that. They'll be fine.
12: Meantime, the U.S. says it struck an Iranian ground control station, claiming it was preparing to launch a drone attack. Kuwait says it intercepted an Iranian missile attack on American airbase as well. New numbers showed the U.S. economy grew 1.6% in the first quarter of this year, just below the expectation of 2%. This comes as GOP leadership looks to change their message for the midterms to focus on issues at home over those abroad. ABC's Sophie Flay with more.
15: Senate Majority Leader John Thune, in a radio interview, said Republicans will need to focus on Americans' economic concerns ahead of November's election. Those concerns, backed by new data, showing food insecurity in the U.S. now worse than during the height of the COVID pandemic. 1 in 10 households nationwide are now missing meals because of a lack of food, up from 4% in 2020. And nearly 1 in 6 are now relying on food donations.
12: Meantime, a key inflation gauge jumped up in April to its highest level in 3 years. It's up 3.8% compared to this time's last year. Police arrest a suspect wanted in 2 alleged assaults on Harvard's campus over the past week. WBZ's Jim McKay with more.
16: We're learning from Harvard University police that a suspect whose name is not being released at the moment has been arrested and is facing a number of charges, including assault and battery, kidnapping, and burglary. Investigation involved Wakefield police and the state police. There could also be additional charges brought forward as well. There were 2 incidents reported last week, one at a residence hall on the Harvard campus, the other on the street in Cambridge. There were no injuries, but campus alerts were sent out about what transpired. No word on an arraignment or court date for that suspect. Jim McKay, WBZ, Boston's News Radio.
12: Authorities are investigating an officer-involved shooting in Milton, New Hampshire last night. The New Hampshire AG's office says police were called to Elm Street, where they found a man barricaded inside his vehicle with what appeared to be a handgun. Officers say an interaction between officers and the man led to shots being fired. The man was taken to the hospital for injuries, though his condition is unclear. Officials say there is no threat to the public, but Milton Elementary School and Newton Middle High School were closed for the day as the investigation in the area is underway. The head coach of the Boston Fleet is moving on after a historic season. We'll have more on that coming up in just a minute. Right now, it's time for a look on the roads. Sports with the Subaru Retailers of New England. All-wheel drive traffic on the threes. Kevin, what are we seeing out there?
17: Well, we continue to watch delays up to the north. 128-95 northbound Kyle. We've got a crash now taking out the two right lanes at Washington Street in Woburn. Delays pushing it back to Route 38. Southbound, it's Curiosity delays got you all the way back just beyond 129 here in Wakefield. 93 southbound, that's still a slow roll. Mystic Ave, Medford, onto the lower deck and into the O'Neill Tunnel. Leverett down ramp pretty much slow off of 93 down to Sturo Drive. The river roads are in pretty decent shape. Inbound Tobin Bridge still back onto the Chelsea side here. The Sumner Tunnel's all eased out. Westbound Ted Williams Tunnel still a slow go all the way through. That northbound expressway, stop-and-go traffic, Furnace Brook Parkway up past Columbia Road. Southbound's busy Columbia Road down to the gas tank, and then you're better after that. Route 3 southbound, you got slowdowns now from before the Derby Street lane drop all the way down to the work crews after 228 in Rockland, and then you got a mile back up here approaching a crash to the right here about a half mile before the Sagamore Bridge. 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Kevin Brennan, WBZ's Traffic on the Threes.
12: Thank you, Kevin. It's time now for a check of the four-day WBZ AccuWeather forecast. We're going to have periods of cloud and sun out there today with a cool breeze and a chance of a couple passing showers into the evening. We'll have a high of 73 inland, mainly in the 60s if you're out on the coast. Tonight, partly cloudy, lows ranging from the upper 40s in some inland suburbs to around 55 in Boston. Tomorrow, some sun followed by clouds will become breezy in the afternoon with a chance of a shower too late on. We'll have highs in the high 60s to the low 70s. Saturday, windy with periods of rain in the morning. That will eventually taper off into afternoon showers. We'll have a high of only 53, but the AccuWeather real feel temps will be in the upper 30s and 40s. Sunday, clouds and some sunshine with a high of 68. Right now in Boston, there's sun and clouds, and it is 69 degrees at 10:36. If traffic isn't slowing Massachusetts drivers down, well, the roads themselves are doing the job.
18: A new survey finds spending on roads has increased dramatically over a five-year period, as much as 25% across the U.S.
19: So every night, there's a construction everywhere.
18: But all that work doesn't necessarily amount to smoother, easier rides here in the Bay State.
20: Oh, these roads are pretty jacked up. I mean, I'm just coming from Quincy right now. I mean, they're at least breaking the roads down, but it's horrible, honestly.
18: So they weren't surprised to find the condition of Massachusetts roads ranked second worst in the nation, trailing only Rhode Island.
21: I believe so, yeah.
20: Yeah.
18: When you're driving around, sometimes you feel your car rattling because there's so many bumps.
19: I changed a lot of parts in my car.
18: So it's added up, you've had a lot of damage?
19: Yeah.
18: Chris Fama, WBZ, Boston's News Radio.
12: After turning around the team and bringing them back to the playoffs, Boston Fleet head coach Chris Spahr is jumping ship. He's leaving for a new gig with the new PWHL expansion team coming to Hamilton, Ontario, so he can be closer to his young family. In his lone season in charge for the Fleet, he led them to their best regular season finish ever, placing second with 62 points on the year. Spahr was nominated for 2026 PWHL Coach of the Year. In a statement, the team says they respect his decision and thanked him for the passion and dedication that he brought to the team every day. A mountain climber from Concord just set a new record for climbing Mount Everest. Tyler Andrews climbed the over 29,000-foot mountain in just 9 hours and 55 minutes, shattering the record of nearly 11 hours. The time still needs to be verified by Nepal's mountain authorities. This happened just before dawn last Thursday. He climbed the mountain with the help of guides providing supplementary oxygen, food, and water while he climbed. Now, he had previously tried to set the record for a climb without the supplementary oxygen, but he had to turn back. Time now is 10:38, which means it's time to head over to Wall Street with Bloomberg. Courtney Donahoe is here, and Courtney, men are stepping up their scent game and buying more cologne.
22: Yes, they are. It's a fragrance frenzy for guys. Good morning. Men's cologne is seeing a post-pandemic boom driven by social media. The number of TikTok influencers hawking fragrances to men has increased around 12-fold in the past 2 years, according to data from Charm.io. That crushes the 8-fold increase in marketing to women. The hype Translating to cash, the amount spent on men's fragrances has outpaced women's scents since 2024. By the way, popular influencer Overspray J, I love his name, says men should spritz 100 times a day. It's actually giving me flashbacks to Dracar back in the 90s. Well, checking on the market, stocks have turned higher. Axios is reporting the U.S. and Iran have reached a deal, but it needs President Trump's final approval. The S&P 500 is now up 15 points. I'm Courtney Donahoe, Bloomberg Business on WBZ Boston. News Radio.
12: Thank you, Courtney. Coming up in just a few minutes, officials identify the woman killed in a shooting in Lawrence. We'll have that story.
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26: OTAs continue today in Foxborough for the Patriots. And while the sessions are not mandatory and the players who are here won't be in pads, don't get the wrong idea, says defensive tackle Milton Williams.
27: We ain't out there just playing around. We really get some work in and pushing each other the same way.
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27: New systems, new things going in for, you know, new players coming in, you know, just starting that, getting that camaraderie early on, you know, it's just going to help us in the long run like it did last year.
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12: It's 10:43, and that sound means it's time for traffic and weather together with the Subaru Retailers of New England. All-wheel drive traffic on the threes. Kevin, what are we seeing out there? Oh, sponsored by Atlantic Power Cleaning. Can't forget that.
2: All right, we're going to start it off with some troubles over here in Brookline right now, Kyle. Sounds like the roadway Route 9 shut down both directions, the Brookline Village area, for fire department activity. So Route 9 expected to be shut down here between Washington Street and Cypress Street in Brookline Village. So keep an eye out for that. Looks like the detours are set up and traffic quite heavy around that area. Again, this is fire department activity. Route 9 shut down between Washington Street and Cypress Street here in Brookline Village. Up to the north, 128-95 northbound. We're going to clear the crash at Washington Street in Woburn. Delays are back beyond Route 38. Southbound Curiosity residual delays back to 129 here in Wakefield. South of town, Route 3 southbound. You're hung up after Route 18. That stays slow all the way down to the work zone at 228 in Rockland. Now you get beyond that, you got a nice run all the way down into Plymouth, and then watch out for brake lights soon after Herring Pond Road. You're jammed up for about a mile approaching a crash, about a half a mile or so before the Sagamore Bridge. 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Kevin Brennan, WBZ's Traffic on the Threes.
12: Thank you, Kevin. We're going to have a mix of clouds and sun out there today with a cool breeze and a couple passing showers. We'll have a high of 73, closer to 60s if you're down on the coast. Partly cloudy tonight with lows ranging from the upper 40s and some inland suburbs to 55 in Boston. Tomorrow, sun followed by clouds with a breeze in the afternoon and another chance of a shower or two around late. Highs in the high 60s to low 70s. Saturday, windy with periods of rain in the morning. That will start to turn into a shower in the afternoon. High of only 53 with real feels in the upper 30s and 40s. Clouds and some sunshine on Sunday with a high of 68. Right now in Boston, it's cloudy with some sun and 69 degrees.
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12: Good morning, I'm Kyle Bray, and here are the five things you need to know at 10:45. Kuwait says it intercepted an Iranian missile attack overnight following U.S. strikes on Iranian targets earlier this week. The latest government report says the U.S. economy grew 1.6% in the first quarter, down from the expectation of 2%. Police arrest a suspect in connection with two reported assaults on Harvard's campus over the past week. World number one tennis player Jannik Sinner crashes out in the second round of the French Open after being only one game away from winning. And it seems like most weekends these days are cold and rainy. You're not imagining things. WBZ's Kyle Schaffel has more.
3: After a kind of rainy Memorial Day, maybe you were hoping for a picture-perfect weekend this runaround. Well, bad news.
4: It looks hideous on Saturday. Unfortunately, again, it will be by far the ugliest day of the week.
3: WBZ-TV chief meteorologist Eric Fisher says it's been a bit of a pattern in the past couple months. The worst weather of the week has routinely come on the weekend.
4: I just feel like we've been unlucky, where a lot of our coolest days of the week have been Saturdays.
3: Fisher says he's hoping the string of bad weather luck breaks, but remember, this weekend pattern is nowhere near as bad as last year. As for the long term, maybe not the news you're looking for. With an El Nino forming in the Pacific, he thinks this coming summer, at least till August, will be cool and rainy.
4: So this is what I tell people all the time. We don't live in Southern California. We live in New England. When you've got good days, you take advantage of them. When you've got down days, you find projects that jive with the down days.
3: Kyle Schaffel, WBZ, Boston's News Radio.
12: An update to a story that we brought you yesterday. The town of Kingston is working to get a confusing lane right off of Route 3 repainted. A traffic sign coming out of the Kingston Square Shopping Plaza right by McDonald's says, right lane must turn right. Now, the lane, however, has arrows indicating that you can also go straight. That's not the case, though. The Kingston Highway Department says the lane was incorrectly painted by the plaza owner, that they are telling them to repaint the lane to match what the sign says. A local state trooper finds himself accidentally in the line of fire. WBZ's Matt Phipps has the details.
5: A Massachusetts state trooper is hospitalized after discharging their gun at the department's mounted unit barn in Acton. The unidentified trooper taken to Leahy Hospital in Burlington treated for non-life-threatening wounds. Officials say the shooting appears to be accidental, but few details have been released about how it happened. Matt Phipps, WBZ Boston's News Radio.
12: Officials have identified the woman killed in a shooting in Lawrence this weekend. The Essex County DA's office says the victim is Madison Tesnier, a 20-year-old medical technician who grew up in southern New Hampshire. Tyler Halley of Lawrence is charged with her murder. Officials allege that Halley shot her in the head at an apartment on Canal Street early Saturday morning. He was held without bail after his arraignment in Lawrence District Court on Tuesday. State Attorney General Andrea Campbell is slamming President Trump and promises to protect the Commonwealth from his administration's legal attacks. Here's WBZ's Mike Macklin.
6: Sadly, the current federal administration is challenging the basic and fundamental premise to our democracy, including the ideas of competitiveness.
8: Massachusetts Attorney General Andrea Campbell voicing harsh criticism of President Donald Trump's administration in remarks to the Greater Boston Chamber of Commerce.
6: It's requiring states, for example, including ours, to spend many of our resources to go to court over and over again to ensure that the federal government stays within the bounds of the law.
8: Campbell citing dozens of lawsuits against the federal government her office is litigating on behalf of Massachusetts.
6: Right now, we have filed 57 cases against the federal administration. The federal administration has threatened to take away $4 billion from the Commonwealth.
8: Mike Macklin, WBZ. Boston's News Radio.
12: Time now, 10:49. A Google employee is the latest person to face allegations of insider trading involving prediction markets. ABC's Jim Ryan with the details.
9: On December 4th, Google announced the name of the most searched person of 2025. Before that, prosecutors say Michelle Spagnuolo bet on Polymarket that it would be the singer David, who spells his name with a 4 instead of an A. He was right and netted $1.2 million. But as an information security engineer at Google, Spagnuolo already knew the answer. He's been charged with money laundering, commodities fraud, and wire fraud. Jim Ryan, ABC News.
12: Federal agents strike gold as they discover millions of dollars in gold bars inside the home of former CIA official David Rush. ABC's Olivia Rubin tells us that Rush is also being accused of lying about his past.
10: An affidavit says he had requested the gold for, quote, work-related expenses.
11: The same affidavit claims

0: Rush misled the CIA since joining the agency around 2009, claiming to have a bachelor's degree from Clemson and a master's degree from Rensselaer Polytechnic Institute, and claiming to have been a pilot in the Navy. But an investigation found no record of Rush attending either of those schools and found no evidence he'd even been a pilot.
1: The over 300 gold bars recovered were worth around $40 million, along with some cash and expensive watches. Time now, 10:51, mostly cloudy, 69 degrees in Boston. We'll have traffic and weather together coming up next.
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6: 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I'm Joni Ciani with Paul and Larry Welch, 93 Financial Group. 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
7: 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And then it gets into estate distribution, leaving assets in the bloodline. So there's a lot to consider.
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1: 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Time now, 10:53. That sound means it's time for traffic and weather together with the Subaru Retailers of New England. All-wheel drive traffic on the threes. Kevin, what are we seeing out there?
10: Well, we continue to see big delays here. Northbound Expressway, get reports of a crash too. Northbound Expressway by Furnace Brook Parkway. More brake lights just after Furnace Brook, and stay slow all the way up past Columbia Road. Southbound's quite busy. Watch out for right lane exiting delays here to Mass Avenue. You tighten up a little heavier South Bay down to the gas tank, and then you're okay down to the split. Route 3 southbound over a mile back up now into the Derby Street lane drop. After that, you got a nice clean shot all the way down into Plymouth. If you're heading to the Sagamore Bridge, you got about a half mile back up at the Sagamore Bridge. We had an earlier crash just before the bridge. That just cleared moments ago. Bourne Bridge looking pretty good. No troubles, 24 or 95. Mass Pike eastbound, watch out for exiting delays to Newton Corner here. And then you're heavy again from the Alston Curve into the Prue Tunnel. Over on Route 9 in Brookline, Route 9 shut down both directions for fire department activity between Washington Street and Cypress Street here in Brookline Village. Detours are set up. 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At some point, body pain may creep in and become your reality that day. But Aleve is here to keep you moving. One pill gives you up to 12 hours of body pain relief. So don't let pain hold you back. Try Aleve today. 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Kevin Brennan, WBZ's Traffic on the Threes.
1: Thank you, Kevin. It's time now for a check of the four-day WBZ AccuWeather forecast with meteorologist Joe Lundberg.
11: This afternoon will feature a cool breeze along with intervals of clouds and sun. A couple of showers will cross the area through the afternoon and evening hours. The high 73, although in the 60s right at the coast. Partly cloudy overnight, low 55 in the city, upper 40s for some interior suburbs. Some sun will give way to clouds tomorrow. The breeze will pick up in the afternoon, could lead to a late-day shower. The high 68 to 72. Expect some rain showers tomorrow night. Saturday will be windy and rather raw with rain in the morning tapering to just a shower in spots in the afternoon. The high Saturday 53. The AccuWeather with the real field temperatures spend much of the day in the 30s and 40s. For Sunday, a much nicer day. Sunshine, then increasing clouds. High 68 to 72. I'm AccuWeather meteorologist Joe Lundberg, WBZ, Boston's News Radio.
1: Right now we're seeing some of those showers start to pop up in southern parts of New Hampshire, around Manchester, getting closer to Nashua. Also seeing a little bit of pockets of showers in the Merrimack Valley. That's expected to get a little worse as the day goes on. Right now in Ipswich, I'm seeing 60 degrees, 68 in Brockton, 71 in Leominster. Right now in Boston, it is cloudy and 69 degrees. Boston is getting ready for World Cup action. Here's WBZ's Jim McKay.
12: It's more real now after FIFA grants the city six watch parties for the matches that begin at Boston Stadium in Foxborough on June 13th. Giant screens will be installed on the Boston Common in Dorchester in East Boston Memorial Stadium for three of them. The rest of the locations will be announced at a later date. There's been a lot of criticism hurled Boston's way for appearing to stall behind the likes of New York City and Philly in building excitement and fan involvement for the matches. Jim McKay, WBZ, Boston's News Radio.
1: Waltham Animals Control is warning residents to be on the lookout for guinea pigs. Officials say there have been a total of 19 guinea pigs recovered in the city over the last couple of weeks. They say this is becoming common because pet stores aren't buying as many guinea pigs as they used to due to new restrictions. This is leading many guinea pig breeders to just dump them in the wild to fend for themselves instead of giving them to a rescue or rehoming them. City says the guinea pig sanctuary in Salisbury has been a huge help. They've brought some of the guinea pigs there to help keep them safe. Coming up in just a few minutes, the DOJ opens a criminal investigation into the woman who accused President Trump of sexual assault. We'll have that and more coming up in the news at 11 o'clock.
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1: 69 degrees with clouds and sun in Boston at 11 o'clock. Good morning, I'm Kyle Bray. Thank you for joining us, and here's what's happening. At the State House this morning, Governor Healey just announced new guidelines for interactions with ICE agents.
0: First, it lets our schools, colleges, daycare centers know how to protect student privacy, how to interact with ICE agents, how to get legal review for any warrants presented, and how to deny access to classrooms, dorms, or other non-public areas unless a valid judicial warrant is confirmed. It lets our hospitals and healthcare centers and medical offices know how to protect patients and to protect their confidential health information as well. And it lets houses of worship establish policies to protect their people, including by making clear public versus non-public spaces to restrict ICE access.
1: This all piggybacks off of an executive order the governor signed last year. The full guidelines are available on the state's website. The Justice Department opens a criminal investigation into E. Jean Carroll, the woman who won civil judgments against President Trump for sexual abuse and defamation. ABC's Mary Bruce has the details.
4: Sources tell ABC News the investigation is allegedly centered around whether Carroll committed perjury during her civil lawsuits against Trump. Carroll was awarded a $5 million civil judgment in 2023 that found Trump liable for sexually abusing her in a department store dressing room in the mid-1990s and defaming her.
1: President Trump has long maintained his innocence. Earlier this month, he won a delay in another defamation case in which he was ordered to pay Carroll more than $83 million for defaming her. Former First Lady Jill Biden is speaking out about former President Biden's disastrous debate that eventually forced him to end his re-election campaign. She spoke to CBS Sunday Morning.
21: Jill Biden opening up about her husband's infamous 2024 debate performance.
23: I was frightened because I had never, ever seen Joe like that before or since.
21: She says she feared her then 81-year-old husband was experiencing a medical condition.
23: I don't know what happened. I mean, as I watched it, I thought, oh my God, he's having a stroke. And it scared me to death.
21: During the debate, Biden often paused, stuttered, and spoke incoherently.
1: That's ABC's Andrea Fuji reporting. The full interview airs this Sunday morning at 9 on CBS. In the Middle East, more clashes between the U.S. and Iran.
24: The U.S. and Iran exchanging strikes, threatening the fragile ceasefire. A U.S. official telling ABC News the U.S. striking an Iranian ground control station as it prepared to launch a one-way attack drone, believed to be a threat to U.S. forces and commercial shipping in the Strait of Hormuz. In addition to the strike, U.S. forces also shot down four other one-way Iranian attack drones. The official adding the action was defensive.
1: That was ABC's Rachel Scott reporting. Iran retaliated by firing missiles at a U.S. base in Kuwait. The CUS is calling that move an egregious ceasefire violation. Demolition is underway at the former police headquarters in Quincy. More on that coming up, but right now it's just about 11:03 still, so we'll head over to check on the roads with the Subaru Retailers of New England. All-wheel drive traffic on the threes. Kevin, what are we seeing out there?
10: Well, Kyle, big heads up over here in Brookline. A portion of Route 9 is shut down both directions here for fire department activity here in Brookline Village. Route 9 shut down between Washington Street and Cypress Street, so watch out for delays getting around the Brookline Village area right now. 128-95 northbound. You've all eased out getting up to Route 93 after clearing that earlier crash. Southbound's a little busy. Wakefield North Ave getting down past 93. 93 itself, that's a nice ride from 495 all the way down to the lower deck. And then you're slow here on the lower deck getting onto the Zakin Bridge and into and most of the way through the O'Neill Tunnel. Levert down ramp's pretty much full off of 93. Stay slow down to Storrow Drive. The river roads themselves overall overall not too bad. Airport tunnels are in good shape. Sumner, Callahan, but that westbound Ted Williams tunnel still quite heavy getting into the tunnel and most of the way through. Northbound Expressway, slowdowns approaching a reported crash here at Furnace Brook Parkway. On and off the brakes again, East Milton Square up past Columbia Road. Busy again getting into the northbound tunnel. And southbound Expressway, got some slowdowns quite heavily coming out of the O'Neill Tunnel. Exiting delays to Mass Ave, so stay to the left. You tighten up again here, South Bay, down to the gas tank. Kevin Brennan, WBZ's Traffic on the Threes.
1: Thank you, Kevin. It's time now for a check on the four-day WBZ AccuWeather forecast. We're going to have a mix of clouds and sun today with a cool breeze and a couple of passing showers that will head into the evening. We'll have a high of 73, Edlin. That'll be mainly in the 60s on the coast. Tonight will be partly cloudy. We'll have lows ranging from the upper 40s in some inland suburbs to around 55 in Boston. Tomorrow, some sun followed by clouds, becoming breezy in the afternoon with the shower too late. We'll have highs in the high 60s to the low 70s. Saturday's not looking like the pick of the weekend. We'll have some windy periods with rain in the morning. It'll eventually taper off into a shower in the afternoon. We'll only have a high of 53, but the AccuWeather real feel temps will be in the upper 30s and 40s. Sunday, though, we'll have clouds and some sunshine, warming up with a high of 68. Looking ahead as we start the work week, mostly cloudy for Monday, with a chance of showers and highs in the 60s. Right now in Boston, it's partly sunny with plenty of clouds and 69 degrees at 11:06. Quincy's new public safety headquarters building has been up and running since late last year, but the century-old building next door has just been sitting there. Well, that is until now.
2: Sounds of demolition crews ripping up the corner of Southern Artery and C Streets here in Quincy as the city is getting ready to make way for the future of this busy and populated property.
3: Yeah, I think what they got planned is probably a little better.
5: I don't think that they should put industrial anything here. It should be family.
2: So what will replace the old public safety headquarters building? It will not be condos and apartments for once, but rather a public green space.
5: Multi-use, multi-purpose. Family-oriented.
2: Once the debris is cleaned up and this project is over, a green space will be constructed for public use and will create a much-needed environmental sanctuary for this busy stretch of the City of Presidents. From Quincy, Jim McKay, WBZ, Boston's News Radio.
1: Folks looking for 4th of July fireworks in Framingham and Rutland will be out of luck this summer. Both communities had to cancel their Independence Day traditions for the year. Rutland says it's because they don't have enough emergency personnel to run the event safely. Framingham is blaming it on budget cuts and city layoffs. Rutland tells officials the Globe, town authorities say that having the event at current staffing levels would put the safety of attendees and the broader community at risk. They're still planning on holding their other events, though, like the road race and the pancake breakfast. A federal judge is rejecting an attempt to block President Trump's executive order restricting mail-in voting. ABC's Chuck Sievertson has more.
11: Trump's order directs the Postal Service to only provide mail-in ballots to voters on an approved list, but Judge Carl Nichols ruled that the lawsuit was premature because the government has not yet taken steps to implement the order, and therefore plaintiffs have not suffered any harm at present. Democratic leadership, the NAACP, and LULAC, the League of United Latin American Citizens, were suing. The judge says they can renew their motions if and when the orders enforced.
1: This was President Trump's second executive order seeking to overhaul elections and voting. His initial order sought to require documentary proof of citizenship to register to vote. That order has been blocked by multiple federal judges. Time now is 11:08, which means it's time for Bloomberg Business. Andrew O'Day is here.
6: The risky decision by Dollar Tree to stop selling all its items for a dollar has paid off handsomely. Today, the ultra-discount chain says comparable sales increased 3.5% in the just-finished quarter, even as fewer people shop there. That's because each customer spent more on average thanks to some items now offered for up to $5. The market sees this not just as a good quarter, but proof of a good strategy. Dollar Tree stock is up 17%. Andrew O'Day, Bloomberg Business on WBZ, Boston's News Radio.
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26: College football and Congress, a combo platter that may soon be served with the introduction of comprehensive legislation on Capitol Hill that would address the myriad issues present in college athletics and help revitalize the NCAA.
27: I don't think it's realistic right now, but there's so many people here unhappy. It's so complicated. A year ago, everybody was talking about the House settlement. Remember that? Saving college sports. Now, I had a college president tell me yesterday, we are worse off today than we are. So that's why you're hearing this type of talk right now.
26: Paul Feinbaum of the SEC Network, among major rule changes the legislation would tackle, the transfer of student athletes, eligibility limits, and coach poaching by other schools midseason. Chris Fama, WBZ, Boston's News Radio.
28: It's 11:13, and that sound means it's time for traffic and weather together with the Subaru Retailers of New England. 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Kevin, what are we seeing out there?
10: Well, Kyle, got a little bit of a situation up to the north, getting reports of a crash here in Westford, 495 southbound just after Boston Road. Seeing some brake lights behind that, so be careful. 495 south coming down after Boston Road. Crash reported just after that. 128-95 southbound, a little slow here, getting by Route 28, Reading, on past 93. 93 itself, a nice ride all the way down to the lower deck. A slow on that lower deck, Zakin Bridge, and into the O'Neill Tunnel. Levered down ramp is full all the way down to Storrow Drive. Storrow Drive West, a little slow out to the off-ramp to Copley Square there by the Hatch Shell. Inbound Tobin Bridge, now you're hung up inside the City Square Tunnel. Airport tunnels are in pretty good shape right now. That southbound expressway, that's a slow go coming out of the O'Neill Tunnel. Heavy right lane exiting delays to Mass Avenue. You're busy again here. South Bay down to the gas tank. Northbound, a little slow getting by a minor crash at Furnace Brook Parkway. Then you're on and off the brakes again here from East Milton Square up past Columbia Road and then again into the tunnel.
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28: Thank you, Kevin. It's time now for a check of the four-day WBZ AccuWeather forecast. We're going to have a mix of clouds and sun out there. Right now, we're having more clouds than sun. There will be a cool breeze and a couple of passing showers as we head closer into the evening. All the high of 73 inland, mainly in the 60s on the coast. Tonight, partly cloudy, lows ranging from the upper 40s in some inland suburbs to 55 in Boston. Tomorrow, some sun followed by clouds becoming breezy in the afternoon with a shower or two late. We'll have highs in the high 60s to the low 70s. Saturday, windy with periods of rain in the morning, tapering off for a shower in the afternoon. High of only 53 with real feels in the upper 30s and 40s. Warming up on Sunday with a high of 68 with clouds and some sunshine. Right now in Boston, it's partly sunny with plenty of clouds and 69.

0: potential ceasefire. Governor Healey issues new guidance for interactions with ICE at places like schools, daycares, hospitals, and places of worship in Massachusetts. A federal judge declines to halt President Trump's executive order creating a federal voter list and limiting mail-in voting. And Boston is gearing up to open its streets to foot traffic, but one street is going to see some of that scaled back this summer. WBZ's James Rojas is on Newberry Street with more.
1: The game plan for Open Streets 2026 has been released for communities in Jamaica Plain, Alston Brighton, Mattapan, and Roslindale, but no updates yet on Newberry Street. Mayor Michelle Wu says because June and July are mega program due to the World Cup and Sail Boston, there may be fewer Open Streets events. Now, some who work or live in the area still hoping for a lively summer.
2: I guess it makes sense. I mean, there's a lot of Boston to explore, but Newberry is just like a really special place, so I really kind of hope that it gets all the excitement that it usually does.
3: I like that it's open. I don't know. It's just nice to be able to walk up and down the street. It's such a beautiful street.
1: Though Newberry Street will be included in the Open Streets program, it will likely be scaled back this year. On Newberry Street, James Rojas, WBZ, Boston's News Radio.
0: Driving to the Cape is not always the most enjoyable ride, which is why some people want MassDOT to bring back daily train service to Cape Cod. Daily service to and from the Cape ended more than 60 years ago, but with high gas prices and some upcoming bridge work, people are looking for new ways to get there. State and local leaders want the MBTA to run a train between the Buzzards Bay station and Middleborough. They say the tracks there would not need any upgrades to make it happen. This comes as the Cape Flyer is growing in popularity, but it only runs seasonally. Local researchers say long COVID may be much more common than we originally thought. WBZ's Sherry Small has more.
4: Researchers reviewed records of nearly 458,000 COVID patients treated at 58 hospitals nationwide, including 12 New England hospitals, and found about one in six adult Americans who tested positive for COVID between 2020 and 2024 went on to develop long COVID, meaning lingering health problems after infection. That's more than twice the rate calculated by federal health officials. The study says most of the cases, nearly 90%, involve at least one chronic condition requiring ongoing medical care. They used an AI screening tool. That method more than doubled the number of long COVID cases identified versus using standard medical diagnosis codes. Many of the problems seen in the study include fatigue, heart issues, diabetes, and memory and concentration problems. Sherry Small, WBZ Boston's News Radio.
0: Study was published in the journal Chaman Network. Americans returning to the country after visiting three Ebola hotspots will be subject to increased screenings. CBS's Mark Strassman has more.
5: On Wednesday, multiple administration officials told CBS News the Trump administration will set up a quarantine facility for Americans in Kenya. A former CDC official talked to CBS News, calling that move unethical and irresponsible because Kenya doesn't have the proper containment facility or much experience dealing with Ebola. One infected American missionary, Dr. Peter Stafford, has responded well in a Berlin hospital to antiviral and supportive treatments. Six other Americans have been transported to Germany and the Czech Republic for monitoring.
0: The U.S. is one of several countries tightening travel restrictions amid the rapidly growing outbreak. Time now is 11:20. Concert lineups drop for a patriotic celebration. WBZ's Joe Mulholland is here with that.
6: Yeah, the nation's capital is ready to party. Entertainers for America's 250th B-Day celebration on the National Mall are announced. This one's for the country. And country star Martina McBride and Vanilla Ice are going to headline. Flo Rida is also on the bill. The 16-day event has the makings of the World's Fair. The Great American State Fair begins June 25th, and the boss causes a ruckus in the nation's capital. Oh! Bruce Springsteen and the E Street Band performed in D.C. last night. It was supposed to close out the Land of Hope and Dreams tour, which just ripped through Boston. But there's one more show in Philly now, well, because the 76ers beat the Celtics, and that messed up things on the scheduling front. But last night, the boss announces the Power to the People Festival, taking place in D.C. October 3rd, just before the midterm elections, about a month before. The E Street Band will be there. Joan Baez, Foo Fighters, Dave Matthews Band, Dropkick Murphys, all on the bill. Drew Mulholland, WBZ, Boston's News Radio.
0: The Bronx Zoo is mourning the loss of one of its most famous animals.
7: Happy, the Asian elephant, had been at the Bronx Zoo for nearly 50 years and became world famous in 2005 when researchers discovered she could recognize herself in a mirror. A rare sign of self-awareness seen only in a handful of species. But Happy's life also

0: sparked debate. Animal rights groups fought in court to have her moved to a sanctuary, arguing that elephants don't belong in city zoos. New York's highest court ultimately ruled against that effort. The zoo says Happy was euthanized after her health sharply declined in recent weeks. She was 55. Dave Packer, ABC News, New York.
1: 10 years ago today, the world lost an icon in a seismic event that shaped the culture of a generation. On May 28, 2016, just a day after his 17th birthday, the gorilla Harambe was shot and killed in the Cincinnati Zoo. Harambe's death broke the hearts of millions, turning him into an icon of internet and meme culture. The White House posted a tribute to Harambe on X, remembering the gorilla as a true American patriot and a symbol of the strange beauty of the internet bringing millions of people together. Time now is 11:22.
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1: Time now is 11:23. Sound means it's time for traffic and weather together with the Subaru Retailers of New England. All-wheel drive traffic on the threes. Kevin, what are we seeing out there?
9: Well, Kyle, got some delays again today down in that Yarmouth stretch of Route 6 down on the Cape. Route 6 eastbound locked up about a mile or so, approaching the work crews here after Union Street in Yarmouth. Westbound, it's a crew after Willow Street slowing it down. So delays both directions, Route 6. If you're heading onto the Cape, Route 3 south, just a little slow here at the Sagamore Bridge. Bridge is wide open. Now, Route 3 southbound, you got brake lights getting into that Derby Street lane drop here in Hingham. Then it looks like you got that work crew just after 228 slowing you down as well. Northbound Expressway, busy from East Milton Square, getting up past Columbia Road, and then you slow again getting into the northbound Tip O'Neill Tunnel. That southbound expressway is quite heavy. Coming out of the O'Neill Tunnel, heavy right lane exiting delays here to Mass Avenue. After that, you got a pretty decent ride, a little slowed down by the gas tank, and then you're okay after that. 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
1: Thank you, Kevin. 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
10: Intervals of clouds and sun this afternoon, a cool breeze, even a couple of showers will cross the area through the evening hours, the high 73, 60s right along the coast. Partly cloudy later tonight, upper 40s for some inland suburbs, about 55 in the city. For tomorrow, some early sun will give way to more clouds. The breeze will pick up at the afternoon. We can end the day with a shower, high 68 to 72. Saturday will start off rainy. That rain will taper to a shower in spots in the afternoon, but it'll be a windy, chilly start to the weekend with a high just 53. For Sunday, a much better day with sunshine to start, then increasing clouds, high 68 to 72. I'm AccuWeather meteorologist Joe Lundberg, WBZ, Boston's News Radio.
1: Starting to see those showers pop up throughout the area. Some areas near Danvers and Salem, as well as some near Lowell, Billerica, also getting close to Fitchburg and Framingham. We'll keep an eye on those. Right now, 67 degrees in Manchester-by-the-Sea, 59 degrees in Plymouth, 68 degrees in Worcester, and right now in Boston, it is mostly cloudy and 65 degrees.
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1: It's time now for New England Business. Another local hangout bites the dust. Woody's Grill and Tap in Boston's Fenway neighborhood is down for the count. Today is last call after nearly 30 years in business. Rising costs, again, the proverbial straw that breaks the camel's back. The owners say that running Woody's has always been a challenge, but also a labor of love. What's new at the movies? WBZ's Brian Antonelli has our preview.
12: From YouTube to the big screen, 20-year-old director Kane Parsons makes his feature-length debut in A24's psychological horror thriller, Backrooms.
13: 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I found a place.
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14: 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I just take it slow.
12: Starring Nate Bargatze, The Breadwinner is a PG family comedy.
15: Are you sure you can handle this?
16: I'm the top salesman at the dealership. I think I can handle a month alone with the girls.
12: After swapping roles as the breadwinner in the household, a husband struggles as a stay-at-home dad. I swear it's not Mr. Mom. And Brendan Fraser stars as Dwight Eisenhower in the war historical drama Pressure, about the tense 72 hours before D-Day. Brian Antonelli, WBZ, Boston's News Radio.
1: Coming up at the news at 11:30, police arrest a suspect in connection with alleged assaults at Harvard. We'll have that and more coming up.
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1: 65 degrees and mostly cloudy in Boston at 11:30. Good morning, I'm Kyle Bray. Thank you for joining us, and here's what's happening. Police arrest a suspect wanted in two alleged assaults on Harvard's campus over the past week. WBZ's Jim McKay with more.
0: We're learning from Harvard University police that a suspect whose name is not being released at the moment has been arrested and is facing a number of charges, including assault and battery, kidnapping, and burglary. Investigation involved Wakefield police and the state police. There could also be additional charges brought forward as well. There were two incidents reported last week, one at a residence hall on the Harvard campus, the other on the street in Cambridge. There were no injuries, but campus alerts were sent out about what transpired. No word on an arraignment or court date for that suspect. Jim McKay, WBZ, Boston's News Radio.

0: Authorities in New Hampshire are investigating an officer involved shooting in Milton, New Hampshire last night. The New Hampshire AG's office says police were called to Elm Street, where they found a man barricaded inside his vehicle with what appeared to be a handgun. Officials say an interaction between officers and the man led to shots being fired. The man was taken to the hospital for injuries, though his condition is unclear. Officials say there is no threat to the public, but Milton Elementary School and Newt Middle High School are closed for the day as the investigation is underway in the area. The U.S. and Iran continue to test an already fragile ceasefire. Kuwait intercepted an Iranian missile attack overnight after American forces struck an Iranian ground control station, which U.S. officials say was preparing to launch an attack drone. ABC's Ian Pinnell with more.
1: Iran is still saying it's not willing to make any concessions on its nuclear program. It knows full well what impact it's having on the world economy, what impact it's having domestically in terms of opinion polls and ratings for President Trump, and the impact on domestic consumers. And it knows, or it certainly thinks, that it can wait out its own economic misery. Now, that's an open question. How long can it endure what is a disastrous economic situation inside Iran?
0: Meantime, Israel's military says it carried out an airstrike on a southern suburb in Beirut. A key inflation gauge shows inflation is rising at its highest rate in 3 years. ABC's Jim Ryan says that may quell hopes for an interest rate reduction.
2: The personal consumption expenditures price index surged last month at an annual rate of 3.8% from April of last year. Not as bad as economists were expecting, but the highest rate since May of 2023. This first PCE report since Kevin Warsh was sworn in as chair of the Federal Reserve found soaring fuel prices a major driver of inflation.
0: Meantime, the Labor Department says U.S. jobless claims rose to 215,000 last week, but layoffs remain low despite economic uncertainty caused by the war. Officials in Kingston are working to fix a road's confusing arrow sign. We'll have more on that coming up in just a minute. But right now, it's time to look at the roads with the Super Retailers of New England all-wheel drive traffic on the threes. Kevin, what are we seeing out there?
3: Well, we got some slowdowns here up to the north. 495 southbound brake lights getting by a reported crash here after Boston Road, or right around that Boston Road area. Looks like they may be in the clearing stages, so you get some little slowdowns there. Up around a 128-95 southbound, your normal slowdowns. It's like almost every day here, a little busy. Wakefield, North Ave, getting down to Route 93. Northbound, we have a disabled vehicle, 128-95 northbound on the ramp to Route 3 northbound in Burlington. That's slowing you down just on the ramp. Now, south of town, Route 3 southbound, you're busy here getting into the Derby Street lane drop, and continues most of the way down to the work zone after 228 in Rockland. That northbound expressway, you can make it up to Granite Avenue on and off the brakes up past Columbia Road. Slow again in the tunnel. Southbound's heavy coming out of the tunnel. It's mostly right lane exiting delays to Mass Avenue, and then you're busy again South Bay down to the gas tank. Heads up over on Route 9. Route 9 shut down both directions here between Washington Street and Cypress Street in Brookline Village. This is due to fire department activity. 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
0: Thank you, Kevin. It's time now for a check of the four-day WBZ AccuWeather forecast. We're going to see periods of clouds and sun out there today. Right now, the clouds are kind of winning that struggle. It'll be a cool breeze with a couple of passing showers into the evening. We're starting to see pockets of these showers pop up throughout the area. Right now, we're seeing on the radar some showers in Revere, also in Salem and Lynn. There's also plenty in the Merrimack Valley area along towards Lowell, all the way through Fitchburg and Leominster, some in Metro West as well. We'll keep an eye out for those. It'll be a high of 73 inland today, mainly in the 60s on the coast. Tonight, partly cloudy. We'll have lows ranging from the upper 40s in some inland suburbs to 55 in Boston. Tomorrow, we'll have some sun followed by clouds, becoming breezy in the afternoon with a shower or two late. We'll have highs in the high 60s to low 70s. Saturday, windy with periods of rain in the morning, tapering off into a shower in the afternoon. And get this, we'll have a high of only 53, but the real feel temperatures will be in the upper 30s and 40s. Sunday, warming up a little bit, we'll have a high of 68 and some clouds and some sunshine. Right now in Boston, it's mostly cloudy, some sun, and 63. 65 degrees. The weekend weather, as we just told you, has not been great this year. WBZ's Hyle Schaffel has more.
4: At this point in the warmer months when the weekend rolls around, we want abundant sunshine and warm temps. Unfortunately.
5: So we've had a bit of a weekend thing. It's not been as bad as last year's weekend thing.
4: WBZ-TV chief meteorologist Eric Fisher says it's been a case of mild deja vu from last year when it rained almost every Saturday.
5: We've had some weekend rain to deal with. And for a lot of people, if you work 9 to 5 and you're not taking advantage of the weekday, it's very frustrating.
4: This is more owing to bad luck than a particular weather phenomenon. But he says weather does like to work in patterns like this. The really annoying part is that there's been just enough rain each time to ruin your plans, but never enough to get us out of this drought. And with an El Nino coming, you might not want to hold your breath for the summer either.
5: There have been occasional El Ninos coming on where it's a warm and dry summer. I don't feel that's the case. If I'm giving a summer outlook, I think I would lean cooler and wetter.
4: At least till August. Kyle Schaffel, WBZ, Boston News Radio.
0: The town of Kingston is working to get a confusing lane right off of Route 3 repainted. A traffic sign coming out of the Kingston Square Shopping Plaza right by the McDonald's says that the right lane must turn right. But the lane has arrows indicating that you can also go straight. Now, you can't go straight there. The Kingston Highway Department says the lane was incorrectly painted by the plaza owner, and they're telling them to repaint the lane to match what the sign says. Nurses and medical workers in Brockton have rejected a final proposal from Boston Medical Center Health System. A BMC spokesperson tells Enterprise News their proposal offers workers at BMC South immediate and meaningful wage increases, maintains strong benefits, and supports the long-term financial stability of the hospital. But the Massachusetts Nurses Association says 96% of its members who work at BMC South rejected the offer, calling it unacceptable to all staff and accusing BMC of proposing the deal in a bullying manner. Time now is 11:38, which means it's time to head over to Wall Street. Andrew O'Day is here. Andrew, weight loss gets back on the menu at CVS.
6: Yes, it does, Kyle. Stock and drug maker Eli Lilly rising about 5% right now after CVS Health reversed a decision to restrict access to its obesity shot Zepbound for certain drug plans. Comes after Lilly agreed to cut the price it charges many health plans for its shot. Starting October 1st, Zepbound and Novo Nordisk's Wegovy will be available for the same copay in affected health plans. Lilly's new weight loss pill, Foundayo, will also be available for certain plans starting next week. Conflicting prospects of a U.S.-Iran agreement are helping stocks go both ways for much of the day. Right now, though, we're higher. Dow gaining 5. NASDAQ doing better. It's up 183. S&P gaining 38. Andrew O'Day, Bloomberg Business on WBZ, Boston's News Radio.
0: Thank you, Andrew. A new survey says Massachusetts has some of the poorest road conditions in the nation. Sure, that won't come as a surprise to many. We'll have more on that coming up in just a few minutes.
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2: Celtics guard Jaylen Brown kicked off a personal firestorm with controversial comments about this season, when the Green failed miserably, but he called it his favorite. He also sparked considerable conversation about the practice of flopping in the NBA, which has even more people speaking. Commissioner Adam Silver on the Pat McAfee Show.
3: Technology will really be helpful, just like you're a tennis fan and they have what they call Hawkeye animation, and you quickly see where the line was and it touched the line or it was out of bounds. We're going to move to a system like that. That whole category of calls will be automatic.
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3: 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We're always working on that. Can officials get fooled occasionally? We're always looking at that as well. But the officiating is incredible.
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4: I'll take his word for it. It's 11:43, which means it's time for traffic and weather together with the Subaru Retailers of New England all-wheel drive traffic on the threes. Kevin, the reffing in the NBA is apparently incredible. How are the roads looking in Boston?
5: Well, the roads are mostly incredible, and we've got a pretty decent ride here up to the north, out to the west. In fact, out to the west, you've got a great ride here on the Mass Pike from Sturbridge all the way into Boston and back. 95 and 495 are okay to and from the Pike close by. Now, 2895 southbound, a little busy here. Wakefield getting down past Route 93 here, heading into that Woburn stretch. And 12895 northbound, watch out for a disabled vehicle on the ramp to Route 3 north in Burlington. Downtown Boston, still a little slow on the lower deck. Zakim Bridge here, 93 southbound, getting into the O'Neill Tunnel. Leverett down ramp, brake lights off of 93, getting all the way down to Sturrow Drive. The River Roads and Airport Tunnels are okay. Now that southbound expressway is still quite heavy coming out of the O'Neill Tunnel with heavy exiting delays here on that exit just after here. This is Mass Avenue. We've got slowdowns continue soon after that here down by the gas tank. Northbound slowdowns, Granite Avenue up past Columbia Road along the way. It's a right lane breakdown here at the Neponset on-ramp. Slowdowns again into the O'Neill Tunnel. You come out the other side onto the northbound Zakim Bridge. Looks like we got a left lane crash here just about center span of the bridge. 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
4: Thank you, Kevin. It's time now for a check on the four-day WBZ AccuWeather forecast. We're going to have a mix of clouds and sun out there. Right now, more clouds than sun. There'll be a cool breeze and some passing showers. Right now, we're seeing showers close to Boston in the Revere, Salem, Lynn area. Also, some out in Framingham, Merrimack Valley, Metro West by Fitchburg and Leominster, all the way out to Worcester County as well. We'll have a high of 73 inland, mainly 60s if you're out on the coast, partly cloudy tonight with a low of 55 in Boston. Tomorrow, some sun followed by clouds. It will become breezy in the afternoon with a shower or two late again. We'll have highs in the high 60s to low 70s. Saturday is going to be the big bummer for the weekend. It's going to be windy with periods of rain in the morning with some showers in the afternoon. We'll have a high of only 53 with the AccuWeather real feels will be in the upper 30s and the 40s. Sunday clouds and some sunshine warming up. A high of 68. Right now in Boston, it's mostly cloudy and 65 degrees.
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4: Good morning, I'm Kyle Bray, and here are the five things you need to know at 11:46. Police arrest a suspect in connection to two alleged assaults at Harvard University. The U.S. and Iran trade strikes, with both sides accusing the other of violating the fragile ceasefire agreement. The Commerce Department says a key inflation gauge accelerated in April to its highest level in 3 years. Crews begin demolishing the former Quincy police headquarters to make way for a future green space. And a new survey ranks road conditions in Massachusetts as the second worst in the country. WBZ's Chris Fama has more.
6: Sometimes they drive like an amusement park ride. Oh, yeah. Yeah, it does feel like a roller coaster going up and down.
2: In other instances, he says, an off-road all-terrain trail.
7: Yeah, all the time, man.
8: That's what it's like when you're driving around?
7: Yeah, when I start coming to Bosnia and driving here.
2: Even outside the city, north, south, east, and west, these drivers say the roads of Massachusetts aren't getting much better, even though numbers show more spending in the U.S. on roads coast to coast annually.
9: The town is paying for their people's tires, yes.
6: And you feel your car rattled?
9: Absolutely.
10: You can't go anywhere. I mean, everywhere you go, even out here, it's hard.
8: Cracks, bumps, patches.
10: Oh, yeah.
8: If it's not the traffic that slows you down, it's the conditions of the road.
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4: A local trooper finds himself accidentally in the line of fire. WBZ's Matt Phipps has the details.
11: A Massachusetts state trooper is hospitalized after discharging their gun at the department's mounted unit barn in Acton. The unidentified trooper taken to Leahy Hospital in Burlington treated for non-life-threatening wounds. Officials say the shooting appears to be accidental, but few details have been released about how it happened. Matt Phipps, WBZ Boston's News Radio.
4: Officials have identified the woman killed in a shooting in Lawrence this weekend. The Essex County DA's office says the victim is Madison Tesnier, a 20-year-old medical technician who grew up in southern New Hampshire. Tyler Haley of Lawrence is charged with her murder. Officials allege that he shot Tesnier in the head in an apartment on Canal Street early Saturday morning. He was arraigned and held without bail after his arraignment yesterday in Lawrence District Court. The American Cancer Society has issued new colon cancer screening guidelines in an effort to encourage millions who skip getting checked. ABC's Michelle Franzen reports.
12: The new screening guidelines for colon cancer include new advanced stool tests and the first ever inclusion of blood tests. The American Cancer Society making the changes and adding options to reach more than 20 million Americans, or one in three eligible adults, who haven't received advised screenings. The tools, in addition to imaging techniques including colonoscopies, Cologuard Plus, gets added to the old Cologuard, and a new type of test called ColoSense that uses a different technology is an option. The ACS says colorectal cancer is now the top cancer killer of adults under the age of 50. Michelle Franzen, ABC News.
4: Massachusetts Attorney General Andrea Campbell slams President Trump and promises to protect the Commonwealth from his administration's legal attacks. More from WBC's Mike Macklin.
13: Massachusetts Attorney General Andrea Campbell delivering a withering attack on the Trump administration in remarks to the Greater Boston Chamber of Commerce.
14: We're pushing back on unlawful actions that are threatening workers, consumers, and vulnerable communities. We're safeguarding civil rights and constitutional protections. We're protecting climate and clean energy investments, which of course will maintain the long-term competitiveness of Massachusetts, and so much more.
13: Campbell citing 57 lawsuits her office has filed on behalf of Massachusetts, challenging actions the president and his administration have taken to deny Massachusetts more than $4 billion in critically needed federal funding. In Boston, Mike Macklin, WBZ, Boston's News Radio.
4: A Google employee is the latest person to face allegations of insider trading involving prediction markets.
15: On December 4th, Google announced the name of the most searched person of 2025. Before that, prosecutors say Michelle Spagnuolo bet on Polymarket that it would be... 'Cause every time I show you... the singer David, who spells his name with a 4 instead of an A. He was right and netted $1.2 million. But as an information security engineer at Google, Spagnuolo already knew the answer. He's been charged with money laundering, commodities fraud, and wire fraud. Jim Ryan, ABC News.
4: Federal agents strike gold as they discover millions of dollars in gold bars inside the home of former CIA official David Rush. ABC's Olivia Rubin tells us Rush is also being accused of lying about his past.
16: An affidavit says he had requested the gold for, quote, work-related expenses. The same affidavit claims Rush misled the CIA since joining the agency around 2009, claiming to have a bachelor's degree from Clemson and a master's degree from Rensselaer Polytechnic Institute, and claiming to have been a pilot in the Navy. But an investigation found no record of Rush attending either of those schools and found no evidence he'd even been a pilot.
4: There were over 300 gold bars worth around $40 million, found in his home. Traffic and weather together coming up next.
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4: Time now is 11:53. That sound means it's time for traffic and weather together with the Subaru Retailers of New England. All-wheel drive traffic on the threes. Kevin, what are we seeing out there?
5: Well, Kyle, we're just getting word of an overhyped truck eastbound on Sturro Drive here, right by Mass Avenue. Sounds like an overhyped truck situation here, so watch out for that. And we're also dealing with something westbound just after the Kenmore area, slowing traffic down there as well on Sturro Drive. Now, 93 east southbound heading into downtown. Just a little sluggish on the lower deck, Zakim Bridge. The Leverett down ramp is full all the way down to Sturro Drive, and the airport tunnels are okay. 93 stays slow inside the O'Neill Tunnel, and then you're still quite busy onto the southbound expressway. Watch out for right lane exiting delays to Mass Avenue. You tighten up again here right around Savin Hill, getting down towards the gas tank, and then a pretty decent ride after that. Northbound expressway, you make it up to Granite Avenue, and then you got a right lane disabled vehicle just before that Neponset on-ramp. Stay to the left to get around them. A little busy again from the Yacht Club up past Columbia Road, and then heavier getting into the northbound Tip O'Neill Tunnel. 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
4: Thank you, Kevin. It's time now for a check of the four-day WBZ AccuWeather forecast brought to you by Pella Windows and Doors of New England. Here's Joe.
19: Intervals of clouds and sun this afternoon with a cool breeze. A couple of showers will cross the area during the afternoon and evening hours. The high 73, but staying in the 60s right at the coast. Partly cloudy later tonight, low 55 in Boston, upper 40s for some interior suburbs. Tomorrow, some sun will give way to clouds. It'll become breezy in the afternoon with a late-day shower, the high 68 to 72. Saturday will be windy and chilly with morning rain tapering to an afternoon shower, the high only 53. AccuWeather real field temperatures in the upper 30s and 40s throughout the day. Sunday will be much nicer as sunshine fades, but increasing clouds, the high 68 to 72. I'm AccuWeather meteorologist Joe Lundberg, WBZ, Boston's News Radio.
4: Right now we're seeing some rain in the Merrimack Valley, North Shore, and parts of Metro West as well. A little bit close to Boston, but not in Boston yet. We'll be keeping an eye on that throughout the day. Right now I'm seeing 67 degrees in Danvers, seeing 70 in Taunton, 69 in Holden, and right now in Boston it's mostly cloudy, and 65 degrees.
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0: for a guinea pig dumper. 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
1: The Watch City is asking people to watch out for someone dumping guinea pigs in public places.
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2: It's awful. It's awful.
1: Yeah, folks here in Waltham are shocked to hear that over the past couple of weeks, 19 cavies, a.k.a. guinea pigs, have been found abandoned. A batch of 10 near office buildings on Trapello Road and 9 more in a cemetery.
3: Please don't dump them. 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
4: Guinea pig dumper. Cut it out.
3: Stop it.
4: That's terrible.
3: Please.
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0: A mountain climber from Concord just set a new record while climbing Mount Everest. Tyler Andrews climbed the over 29,000-foot mountain in just 9 hours and 55 minutes, shattering the record of nearly 11 hours. The time still needs to be verified by Nepal's mountain authorities. This happened just before dawn last Thursday. He climbed the mountain with the help of guides providing supplementary oxygen, food, and water while he climbed. He previously tried to set the record for a climb without that help, but had to turn back. Getting ready for fight night at the White House, here's WBZ's Drew Mulholland.
5: The construction of the Ultimate Fighting Championship cage is very visible at the White House, but UFC head Dana White says it, well, hasn't all been smooth sailing getting this thing up.
6: It rained like 8 days straight in D.C. since my team's been out there building that thing. It's just about getting the work done now. We got 2 weeks to do all the bells and whistles and get this event done.
5: That from the Pat McAfee Show on ESPN. The UFC White House match, officially named UFC Freedom 250, takes place on Sunday, June 14th. Drew Mulholland, WBZ, Boston's News Radio.
0: Governor Healey introduces new guidelines for ICE interactions in Massachusetts. We'll have more on that coming up in the news at noon.
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7: Need a shed? 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
0: 65 degrees and mostly cloudy in Boston at noon. Good afternoon, I'm Kyle Bray. Thank you for joining us, and here's what's happening. At the State House, Governor Healey announces new guidelines for interactions with ICE agents. WBZ's Mike Macklin has the latest.
14: The guidance announced by Governor Healey provides specific recommendations for how schools, health care providers, and houses of worship should respond if federal ICE agents attempt to conduct enforcement actions without a judicial warrant.
15: This is real. People are afraid to go to church. People are afraid to worship. People are afraid to go to their healthcare centers. They're afraid to go to pediatrician appointments. They're afraid to go to the hospital when they actually have an emergency condition and need help. They're afraid to go to court.
14: Governor Healey said the Department of Justice is suing Massachusetts for the right to obtain confidential undercover vehicle registration plates for ICE to operate secretly. But Healey says Massachusetts is fighting that effort and refusing to issue confidential plates. At the State House, Mike Macklin, WBZ, Boston's News Radio.
0: In the Middle East, more clashes between the U.S. and Iran. ABC's Rachel Scott has the latest.
8: The U.S. and Iran exchanging strikes, threatening the fragile ceasefire. A U.S. official telling ABC News the U.S. striking an Iranian ground control station as it prepared to launch a one-way attack drone believed to be a threat to U.S. forces and commercial shipping in the Strait of Hormuz. In addition to the strike, U.S. forces also shot down four other one-way Iranian attack drones. The official adding the action was defensive.
0: Iran retaliated by firing missiles at a U.S. base in Kuwait, the U.S. calling that move, quote, an egregious ceasefire violation. Israeli jets also bombed parts of a southern suburb in Beirut. Former First Lady Jill Biden opens up about the moment former President Biden took the debate stage against President Trump 2 years ago.
16: As I watched it, I thought, oh my God, he's having a stroke. And it scared me to death.
0: The former First Lady sat down for an interview with CBS News to discuss what was going through her head during the now infamous debate with President Trump. The former president was already facing questions about his age and ability to serve four more years when he appeared to lose his train of thought several times, spoke in a raspy voice, and made several gaffes during the debate.
16: I wasn't horrified, I was frightened, because I had never, ever seen Joe like that. Before or since? Never.
17: Or since?
16: Yes.
17: Or
16: You've
17: since? You've never seen him like
16: never.
17: That?
16: Never. No.
17: What happened?
16: I don't know what happened.
0: The former president eventually dropped out of the race less than a month later after pressure from inside his party. The full interview airs this Sunday morning at 9 on CBS. Coming up in just a few minutes, Boston is scaling back its Open Newbury Streets event this year. We'll have more on that, but right now it's time for traffic and weather together with the Subaru Retailers of New England. All-wheel drive traffic on the threes. Kevin, what are you seeing out there?
18: Well, we're seeing delays here both directions over on Route 9 in that Brookline stretch. Now, we're dealing with fire department activity. Westbound completely shut down here between Washington Street and Cypress Street, and they just opened one lane here on the eastbound side here at Cypress Street getting over to Washington Street. So watch out for delays both directions here. Brookline Village with fire department activity here. So after that, up to the north here, we got a pretty decent ride. 495 looking good. Haverhill all the way down to Littleton. 128-95 southbound, a little sluggish. Wakefield down into Woburn. Downtown Boston, 93 southbound, looks a lot better now on that lower deck. Zakim Bridge, levered down ramp, not so much. That's still quite heavy. Soon after 93, getting down to Storrow Drive. Storrow Drive westbound, we had a disabled vehicle after Kenmore. Looks like that's cleared away. The volume that was behind it now working its way towards the BU Bridge. Southbound expressway is looking a lot better. You may get some good amount of company, but it's moving now, getting by Mass Avenue all the way down to Savin Hill. A little sluggish to the gas tank. Northbound, watch out for a right lane disabled vehicle just before the Neponset on-ramp. Kevin Brennan, WBZ's Traffic on the Threes.
0: Thank you, Kevin. It's time now for a check of the four-day WBZ AccuWeather forecast. Right now, we're seeing a mix of clouds and sun out there. Right now, the clouds are winning that battle here in Boston. There will be a cool breeze as well as some passing showers into the evening. Right now, we're seeing some of that intensity starting to pick up for those showers if you're in the North Shore and the Merrimack Valley areas. A little bit now in the South Shore as well around Quincy. Plenty of rain near Fitchburg, Leominster, Worcester, Framingham as well. Keep an eye on that, especially with the Red Sox playing this afternoon at 4, of a high of 73 inland, mainly in the 60s out on the coast. Tonight will be partly cloudy. We'll have lows ranging from the upper 40s in some inland suburbs to 55 in Boston. Tomorrow, some sun followed by clouds, becoming breezy in the afternoon with a shower too late. We'll have highs in the high 60s to low 70s. Saturday, windy with periods of rain in the morning, tapering into a shower in the afternoon. It will be very chilly. We'll have a high of only 53, but the real feels will drop down into the upper 30s and 40s. Hope you didn't put away your winter coat. Sunday, we'll have some clouds and some sunshine, though, warming back up to a high of 68. Right now in Boston, it's mostly cloudy and 65 degrees at 12:05. Boston's Open Streets program kicks off later this summer, but one popular street is seeing its events scaled back. WBZ's James Rojas has more.
1: It's safe to say Newbury Street is going to be a hot spot for locals and visitors alike this summer, but unlike previous years, it's competing against other large events and resources directed to things like World Cup celebrations and Sail Boston. Mayor Wu says because of that, fewer Open Streets events are being held this June and July.
19: It makes sense to me. I mean, I think it'd be better for the city if they could have it open during those events because the city's going to be full of people wanting to walk around. But yeah,
20: I understand. Like, I do think that's a good reason to not, you know, have them always like the same schedule as other years.
1: Meanwhile, Open Streets events have already been announced for Jamaica Plain, Mattapan, Alston, Brighton, and Roslindale. On Newbury Street, James Rojas, WBZ, Boston's News Radio.
0: A major milestone for cancer care in Massachusetts and for patients who may need it one day. WBZ's Jay Willett explains.
21: Proton therapy is really exciting, particularly for pediatric patients.
22: The state's Public Health Council has approved a brand new $50 million proton therapy center at Dana-Farber Cancer Institute in Boston's Longwood Medical Area, set to open to patients in late 2027. I spoke with Dr. Andrew Place, Vice President and Chief Medical Officer of Pediatric Oncology, on what makes proton therapy different. Proton therapy uses high-energy beams to precisely target tumors, limiting radiation exposure to surrounding healthy tissue.
21: And this is important in pediatric patients because a lot of the use of the proton center is going to be for children with brain tumors, and decreasing the impact of the radiation therapy to the normal surrounding tissues around the brain tumor will decrease some of the side effects, which are very important for a growing and developing child.
22: Construction begins this spring. In Longwood, Jay Willett, WBZ, Boston's News Radio.
0: The Justice Department is investigating E. Jean Carroll, the writer who accused President Trump of sexual assault.
23: 3 years ago, a federal jury in New York found Trump liable for sexually abusing Carroll at a Manhattan department store dressing room in the 1990s and for later defaming her. The Justice Department is reportedly focused on whether Carroll committed perjury in civil suits against Trump. Acting Attorney General Todd Blanche, who represented Trump in the Carroll case, has reportedly recused himself from the investigation, which is being run through the U.S. attorney in Northern Illinois. In New York, I'm Andrew Whitman.
0: Time now is 12:08, which means it's time for Bloomberg Business. Bloomberg's Andrew O'Day is here. And Andrew, those financially strained shoppers still need their Nintendos.
24: Yeah, apparently they do, Kyle. Soaring prices for gas, groceries, and other necessities did not stop people from buying game consoles, as well as 75-inch TVs and other pricey electronics. Best Buy says revenue in the just-finished quarter hit $8.9 billion, comfortably ahead of analyst forecasts. The news comes as Best Buy accelerates its plan to become more than a store chain, with plans for virtual reality experiences and furniture showrooms. The stock is up 16%. Wall Street indexes are shaking off their earlier careful split stance. Now across the board higher, Dow gaining 29, NASDAQ up 170, S&P up 37. Andrew O'Day, Bloomberg Business on WBZ, Boston's News Radio.
0: Thank you, Andrew. Coming up, a push to bring back daily train service to Cape Cod.
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9: The key to the Red Sox offensive outburst against Atlanta, in addition to three errors by the Bravos, is when the Red Sox did hit, they
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9: One after another, station by station, says interim manager Chad Tracy.
10: Singles work when you stack them. That has been, you know, at times, the problem is like we can look up and get eight or nine hits, but we don't stack them, but we stacked them. And that's usually what equals crooked number innings.
9: Zaydon Rafaela continues to stack with another three-hit night.
10: You know, the average and all that notwithstanding, just overall, his swing decisions at the plate, you know, for the most part, even like in the month I've been here, is as good as I've seen. Like, he's just being more particular about what he's swinging at. And when he gets a good pitch to hit, he's hitting it hard. So he's swinging the bat very well.
9: Chris Fama, WBZ, Boston's News Radio.
0: It's 12:13, and that sound means it's time for traffic and weather together with the Subaru Retailers of New England. All-wheel drive traffic on the threes. Kevin, what are we seeing out there?
18: Well, south of town, we still got some company on the expressway. Northbound, you got your brake lights up past the Neponset on-ramp. Had that earlier breakdown. That's been cleared away. You got some more brake lights coming up past Columbia Road, and then heavier getting into the northbound Tip O'Neill Tunnel. Southbound expressway, that's busy right after Columbia Road down to the gas tank. A little busy again now down by Bryan Avenue getting down to the Braintree Split. Route 3 southbound, that's a slow go after Route 18 here. Weymouth getting down to the Derby Street lane drop. After that, not too bad all the way down to the Sagamore Bridge. You're looking good over on 24 and 95. Mass Pikes free and clear. Boston all the way out to Sturbridge. 495 is okay to and from the Mass Pike up to the north. Seeing some brake lights, 93 southbound here at Dascombe Road. After that, you're looking pretty good down past 95. 128, 95 southbound. Again, a little sluggish. Wakefield down into Woburn. Downtown Boston, okay. 93 over the Zakim Bridge. That lever connector looks quite heavy here. Both directions next to the Zakim Bridge. And, of course, we've got the Harvard commencement today. Went on and started around 9:30, so you still have a whole lot of traffic maybe starting to get out around this time around that Harvard Square area. Kevin Brennan, WBZ's Traffic on the Threes.
0: Thank you, Kevin. It's time now for a check of the four-day WBZ AccuWeather forecast. Seeing a mix of sun and clouds out there. Some passing showers making their way throughout parts of the state, mostly in the north and west air, central areas. Starting to see a little bit making its way into the south as well. Of a high of 73, inland mainly 60s on the coast. Partly cloudy tonight with a low of 55 in Boston. More of the same tomorrow. It will have a highs between 60s in the low 70s. Saturday will be windy with periods of rain, moving in to a shower eventually in the afternoon. A high of 53 with real feels in the upper 30s and 40s. Sunday, clouds and some sunshine, high of 68. Right now in Boston, it is 65 degrees and mostly cloudy.
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0: Good morning or good afternoon. I'm Kyle Bray, and here are the five things you need to know at 12:15. Governor Healey announces new guidance for interactions with ICE in schools, daycares, hospitals, and places of worship. The U.S. and Iran trade strikes, with both sides accusing the other of violating a ceasefire. The Justice Department launches an investigation into writer E. Jean Carroll, who accused the president of sexual assault. The Commerce Department says a key inflation measure rose to its highest level in

0: 3 years this past April. And the team in the city of Boston are at a draw over whether to shut down a major street during the World Cup. WBZ's Heil Schappel is live in Boston and joins us now. Good afternoon, Heil.
1: Hey, Kyle. The MBTA is laying out why they want to close off Summer Street in Boston during the World Cup. I just ducked out of a board meeting here at their headquarters. The agency says it has to shut down a few blocks of Summer Street next to South Station for security. They're expecting some 20,000 fans to use the system on match days to get to Foxborough, and those people need room to stand.

0: trades. Passengers for a friendly match crowded the sidewalks in March. That match only drew a tiny fraction of the fans expected this summer. The MBTA says that's part of what drove them to want to shut down Summer Street. The agency is planning to take the unusual step of taking over the street by eminent domain. The city objects to that, calling it inappropriate. Boston says it's trying to give the T other options to no avail. It says negotiations are ongoing. Kyle Schaffel, WBZ, Boston's News Radio.
1: Thank you, Kyle. Driving on the Cape is not always a fun ride, which is why some people are calling for MassDOT to bring back daily train service to the Cape. Daily service to and from Cape Cod ended more than 60 years ago, but with high gas prices and upcoming bridge work, people are looking for new ways to get around. State and local leaders want the MBTA to run a train between Buzzards Bay and Middleboro. They say the tracks there would not need any upgrades to make it work. As the new Quincy Public Safety Building is embroiled in a state Supreme Judicial Court case involving six-figure religious statues, the old police station on Southern Artery is being demolished.
2: Amidst the usual bustling traffic of Southern Artery, now you're hearing the sounds of a demolition. The longtime public safety headquarters building that stood on the corner of Southern Artery and C Street in Quincy is being torn down for good.
3: I think it's a good thing. I mean, redevelopment of the area.
2: Mike lives up the road in House Neck.
3: Higher density in a city location like this is probably good.
2: And this spot will be redeveloped, but it's not your usual condos or apartments. A green space for public use will sit here once the debris is cleared out, and Mike is happy about that.
3: New development's not necessarily the best development.
2: Certainly a historic change, as this old public safety building was built in 1925 and was even on the list of National Register of Historic Places. In Quincy, Jim McKay, WBZ, Boston's News Radio.
1: Lunch plans just changed for many in Bristol County. WBZ's Matt Phipps explains.
4: A popular barbecue restaurant in Raynham is closed over the next few days. Officials say norovirus has hit some of the staff at Two Jerks Barbecue. This gastrointestinal illness is the number one sickness on cruise ships. State and local health officials have been notified. Proper steps to sanitize the facility will be taken, with plans to reopen the doors on Saturday. Matt Phipps, WBZ, Boston's News Radio.
1: Folks looking for 4th of July fireworks in Framingham and Rutland will be out of luck this summer. Both communities had to cancel their Independence Day traditions this year. Rutland says it's because they don't have enough emergency personnel to run the event safely. Rutland officials tell the Globe town authorities say having the event at current staffing levels would put the safety of the attendees and the broader community at risk. They're still planning on holding other events like a road race and pancake breakfast. Framingham is blaming the cancellation on budget cuts and city layoffs. President Trump vows to keep Ebola out of the U.S., but how will the administration do that? ABC's Faith Abube explains.
5: The White House saying Americans exposed to the virus in the DRC will be sent to a health facility in Kenya for monitoring instead of being flown back to the U.S. But the Union for the U.S. Foreign Service pushing back, calling the decision a stark departure from prior outbreaks where Americans were repatriated and monitored at specialized U.S. treatment facilities.
1: The U.S. is one of several countries tightening travel restrictions amid the rapidly growing outbreak. A local singer-songwriter has a big Saturday night planned in New Hampshire.
6: Will Daly will be in Portsmouth. It is a show at the lovely 3S Art Space, a cool venue on the New Hampshire Sea Coast. Will Daly writes amazing songs, a true singer-songwriter. And this is a guy who walked away from the big record label, more interested in being an indie artist, connecting with you and I.
7: And, you know, you were telling me about your favorite song. What I love about that, and I feel like with every song I write, I'm looking just for one person to be like, that's what I needed. It's like a prescription to somebody. 7 billion people in the world, and I'm sure each of my songs, I can find at least one person and find a home in their heart.
6: Will Daly in Portsmouth, New Hampshire. Saturday night, he goes to Norwood, Northampton, Belmont to kick off June. Busy schedule. He's a local treasure, too. Drew Mulholland, WBZ. Boston's News Radio.
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7: It's 1223. That sound means it's time for traffic and weather together with the Subaru Retailers of New England all-wheel drive traffic on the threes. Kevin, what are we seeing out there?
8: Well, we're dealing with a crash here up in Andover, Kyle. 93 southbound right at Dascom Road, so watch out for delays, emergency vehicles heading to the scene, and you got traffic right back to Route 133 on this. Again, 93 southbound at Dascom Road. Not too bad. Everybody else up to the north, Route 1 free and clear both directions through Saugus, Revere, and Chelsea. Downtown, 93 okay, both directions all over the Zakum Bridge, and you do have slowdowns both directions here on the lever connector next to the Zakum Bridge, with the down ramp tied up basically off of 93 down to Sturrow Drive. River Roads, airport tunnels, all okay. Mass Pike's looking good, getting out past 95 and 495. That southbound expressway, a little busy. Columbia Road down to the gas tank, and then some slowdowns again here from right around East Milton Square, getting down to a reported crash down by the Braintree Split. Northbound expressway busiest up past Columbia Road, and then a little slow again into the tunnel. Southbound Route 3, brake lights here getting into that Derby Street lane drop. Seeing some slowdowns on the northbound side here at Union Street in Braintree. Kevin Brennan, WBZ's Traffic on the Threes.
7: Thank you, Kevin. It's time now for a check of the four-day WBZ AccuWeather forecast brought to you by Pella Windows and Doors of New England. Here's Joe.
9: This afternoon will feature a cool breeze along with intervals of clouds and sun. A couple of showers will cross the area through the afternoon and evening hours. The high 73, although in the 60s right at the coast. Partly cloudy overnight, low 55 in the city, upper 40s for some interior suburbs. Some sun will give way to clouds tomorrow. The breeze will pick up in the afternoon, could lead to a late day shower. The high 68 to 72. Expect some rain showers tomorrow night. Saturday will be windy and rather raw with rain in the morning, tapering to just a shower in spots in the afternoon. The high Saturday 53. The AccuWeather real field temperatures spend much of the day in the 30s and 40s. For Sunday, a much nicer day, sunshine, then increasing clouds, high 68 to 72. I'm AccuWeather meteorologist Joe Lundberg, WBZ, Boston's News Radio.
7: Seeing some rain in the North Shore Merrimack Valley area, a lot in the Metro West area as well. Some of the heavier stuff close to Auburn in between Framingham and right at the border with Newburyport and New Hampshire. Keep an eye on that throughout the day. Right now I'm seeing 71 degrees in Lowell, 71 degrees in Bridgewater, 68 degrees in Fitchburg. Right now the sun's starting to peek out a little bit in Boston. We're still seeing plenty of clouds and it is 64 degrees.
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7: Time now, 12:26. It's time for New England Business. Massachusetts is getting serious about its biotech future. Trey Mass Life Science Center launches a $3.5 million fund in hopes of keeping manufacturers from relocating to more affordable states. Boston Business Journal reports the BioBoost Fund combats the increasing competition elsewhere. Money promises facility upgrades and workforce opportunities statewide. Millions of young adults may face scarce jobs, some of which they can blame on artificial intelligence.
9: The unemployment rate for recent college graduates is 5.6%, notably higher than the overall unemployment rate of 4.2%, says New York Federal Reserve data. 4 years ago, the rates for the two groups were nearly identical. This says some tech leaders warn that artificial intelligence could eliminate many low-level positions often taken by recent grads. Anthropic's chief, whose company operates an AI model called Claude, said last year the technology could cut U.S. entry-level jobs in half by 2030.
7: That's ABC's Chuck Sievertson. With the World Cup coming to Massachusetts, bars in Boston may be able to add some injury time to last call.
2: Lawmakers are considering a bill that would let bars around the state stay open until 3 a.m. this summer and loosen alcohol restrictions, with millions of visitors expected for FIFA World Cup. Something Mayor Wu says would boost our local economy.
4: We have been working for many months now with our small business community, with public safety officials, and with representatives in different communities as well, to try to make sure we're harnessing every bit of opportunity that this incredible event will bring.
2: She says pushing the statewide bar curfew an hour back would allow people watching late games to go out after, bringing in more customers to local businesses.
4: We want all of that economic activity to go right back to our local businesses, so Boston would certainly be in support of having the ability to do that and to do that in a targeted way.
2: If passed, the legislation would also let cities and towns to allow drinking in some public spaces like World Cup watch parties. In Boston, Emma Friedman, WBZ Boston's News Radio.
7: Coming up the news at 12:30, the Justice Department sues the Commonwealth over license plates for ICE agents.
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7: 64 degrees and mostly cloudy in Boston at 12:30. 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Good afternoon, I'm Kyle Bray. Thank you for joining us, and here's what's happening. The Department of Justice is suing the state of Massachusetts. WBZ's Amanda Keene has the latest.
19: The Department of Justice is taking the Massachusetts RMV to court after the governor stated in no uncertain terms that the state would not allow ICE to operate in silence. What the federal government wants is confidential license plates for immigration officials so that they can operate undercover in the state. Governor Maura Healey says, absolutely not.
20: I have a message for ICE, not in Massachusetts. We support law enforcement doing legitimate law enforcement work. That's not what we're seeing from ICE. So we're not going to help them operate in secret.
19: The DOJ isn't just suing Massachusetts. They're also naming Maine, Washington, and Oregon for their refusal of issuing plates. They say it puts the agent's safety at risk. The governor says it puts Massachusetts residents at risk. Amanda Keene, WBZ, Boston's News Radio.
7: Meanwhile, Governor Healey issued new guidance on interactions with ICE in places like schools, hospitals, and places of worship with a focus on protecting residents and their due process rights. President Trump held a cabinet meeting yesterday on the war with Iran as the ceasefire remains, well, anything but that. ABC's Rachel Scott with more.
1: President Trump insists Iran is negotiating on fumes, rejecting the regime's demands to take control over the Strait of Hormuz in coordination with Oman.
21: Nobody's going to control it. We're going to watch over it. We'll watch over it, but nobody's going to control it.
1: The president even threatening that key U.S. ally in the Middle East.
21: Then Oman will behave just like everybody else, and we'll have to blow them up. They understand that. They'll be fine.
7: Meantime, the U.S. says it struck an Iranian ground control station, claiming it was preparing to launch a drone attack. Kuwait says it intercepted an Iranian missile attack on an American base. Authorities are investigating after an officer-involved shooting in Milton, New Hampshire last night. The New Hampshire AG's office says police were called to Elm Street, where they found a man barricaded inside with what appeared to be a handgun. Officials say an interaction between officers and the man led to shots being fired. The man was taken to the hospital for injuries, though his condition is unclear. Officials say there is no threat to the public, but Milton Elementary School and Newton Middle High School are closed for today as the investigation in the area continues. An update on a story that we brought you yesterday. The town of Kingston is working to get a confusing right lane off of Route 3 repainted. A traffic sign coming out of Kingston Square Shopping Plaza right by McDonald's says right lane must turn right. But the lane has arrows indicating that you can also go straight. Well, you can't. The Kingston Highway Department says the lane was incorrectly painted by the plaza owner, and they're telling them to repaint the lane to match what the sign says. The head coach of the Boston Fleet is leaving for a new team. We'll have more on that coming up in just a few minutes. Right now it's 12:33, and that sound means it's time for traffic and weather together with the Subaru Retailers of New England. All-wheel drive traffic on the threes. What are we seeing out there, Kevin?
8: Well, Kyle, got a couple trouble spots we've been watching. One of them over in Brookline here, Route 9 westbound, still shut down for fire department activity between Washington Street and Cypress Street here in Brookline Village. So watch out for delays. Traffic detoured here at Washington Street. And Route 9 eastbound, just the right lane's getting by after Cypress Street due to that same fire department activity. Now up to the north, 93 southbound, dealing with a crash here at Dascombe Road in Andover. Watch out for delays getting by that. Northbound seeing some slowdowns into the lane drop after 125. Got a nice ride over on Route 1 here through Saugus and Revere. Downtown, really not too bad. Really the Levert connector slowdowns both directions next to the Zakim Bridge. The Levert down ramp slow all the way down off of 93 to Sturo Drive. That southbound expressway, sluggish, we'll call it, coming down past Mass Avenue. You tighten up a little bit, a little further down, getting down towards the gas tank, and then some pockets of slowdowns from Granite Avenue right down to the Braintree split. Northbound busy coming up past Columbia Road and then slow quite heavily into the O'Neill Tunnel. 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
7: Thank you, Kevin. It's time now for a look at the four-day WBZ AccuWeather forecast. We're seeing a mix of sun and clouds out there today. There's a cool breeze around and some passing showers. Right now we're seeing showers kind of scattered all over eastern and parts of central Massachusetts. Some of the heavy of that is in the Merrimack Valley and the North Shore, also some parts of Metro West as well. We'll have a high of 73 inland, mainly 60s on the coast. Tonight will be partly cloudy with lows ranging from the upper 40s in some inland suburbs to 55 in Boston. Tomorrow, we'll have some sun followed by clouds, becoming breezy in the afternoon. The shower or two late, we'll have highs in the high 60s to low 70s. Windy with periods of rain Saturday morning, will start to taper off to a shower in the afternoon. It will be quite chilly. We'll have a high of only 53. The real feels dropping that into the upper 30s and 40s. Sunday, clouds and some sunshine, warming up with a high of 68. Right now in Boston, it is mostly cloudy and 64 degrees at 12:36. If traffic isn't slowing down Massachusetts drivers, well, the roads themselves are doing the job.
0: A new survey finds spending on roads has increased dramatically over a five-year period, as much as 25% across the U.S.
3: So every night, there's a construction everywhere.
0: But all that work doesn't necessarily amount to smoother, easier rides here in the Bay State.
22: Oh, these roads are pretty jacked up. I mean, I'm just coming from Quincy right now. I mean, they're at least breaking the roads down, but it's horrible, honestly.
0: So they weren't surprised to find the condition of Massachusetts roads ranked second worst in the nation, trailing only Rhode Island.
23: I believe so, yeah.
3: Yeah.
0: When you're driving around, sometimes you feel your car rattling because there's so many bumps.
3: I changed a lot of parts in my car.
0: So it's added up, you've had a lot of damage?
3: Yeah.
0: Chris Fama, WBZ, Boston's News Radio.
7: After turning around the team and bringing them back to the playoffs, Boston Fleet head coach Chris Farr is jumping ship. He's leaving for a new gig with the PWHL expansion team that's coming to Hamilton, Ontario, so he can be closer to his young family. In his lone season in charge for the Fleet, he led them to their best regular season finish ever, placing second with 62 points on the year, which earned him a nomination for the 2026 Coach of the Year Award. In a statement, the team says they respect his decision and thanked him for the passion and dedication that he brought to the team every day. Federal agents strike gold as they discover millions of dollars in gold bars inside the home of a former CIA official named David Rush. ABC's Olivia Rubin tells us he's also being accused of lying about his past.
24: An affidavit says he had requested the gold for, quote, work-related expenses. The same affidavit claims Rush misled the CIA since joining the agency around 2009, claiming to have a bachelor's degree from Clemson and a master's degree from Rensselaer Polytechnic Institute, and claiming to have been a pilot in the Navy. But an investigation found no record of Rush attending either of those schools and found no evidence he'd even been a pilot.
7: The over 300 gold bars were worth around $40 million. Time now is 12:38, which means it's time for Bloomberg Business. Bloomberg's Andrew O'Day is here. And Andrew, there's pressure ahead for the PC business.
8: Indeed, Kyle. PC Titan HP says a lot of customers, both individual and corporate, bought its machines last quarter thanks to people replacing gear and investing in new systems to take advantage of interest in AI. Although HP is predicting a stronger profit for the current quarter than the average estimate, it has trimmed back the top end of its forecast, signaling its struggle to contend with a dramatic increase in memory chip prices. HP stock is down 1%. Wall Street's index is up, Dow gaining 19, NASDAQ up 178, S&P up 39. Andrew O'Day, Bloomberg Business on WBZ, Boston's News Radio.
7: Thank you, Andrew. The pattern of crummy weekend weather isn't stopping yet. We'll have more on that coming up in just a few minutes.
25: I love you 'cause it keeps getting better.
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0: OTAs continue today in Foxborough for the Patriots. And while the sessions are not mandatory and the players who are here won't be in pads, don't get the wrong idea, says defensive tackle Milton Williams.
9: We ain't out there just playing around. We really get some work in and pushing each other the same way.
0: Top priority on his list?
9: Technique and just being in condition. That's things you can focus on the most right now.
0: Because this year, like any year, says the big fella, brings a lot to integrate.
9: New systems, new things going in for, you know, new players coming in, you know, just starting to getting that camaraderie early on, you know, it's just going to help us in the long run like it did last year.
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7: It's 12:43, and that sound means it's time for traffic and weather together with the Subaru Retailers of New England. 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Kevin, what are we seeing out there?
8: Well, we continue to see delays up to the north here in Andover, Kyle. 93 southbound, jammed up, Route 133, getting down to this crash at Dascombe Road. Once you get beyond that, though, you've got a nice clean ride getting down to Stoneham and Medford. 93 northbound, a little slow at Route 95, and then again getting up into the lane drop after 125. Outbound Tobin Bridge, that's looking pretty good here. Getting over to the Chelsea side with a nice ride up into the Linfield Tunnel. A little slow just into the tunnel itself. 128.95 northbound, that's the speed limit ride Waltham up to Wakefield, with southbound a little slow Wakefield down into Woburn. Downtown Boston, the lever connector inbound hung up here from the lane drop, getting down to Sturrow Drive. 93 looks good both directions here over the Zakim Bridge. Airport tunnels are all on time to and from Boston Logan. At Southbound Expressway, again, we got right lane exiting delays to Mass Avenue, and then you stay quite busy most of the way down to the gas tank. And then again, a lot of company East Milton Square, right down to the Braintree Split. 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Kevin Brennan, WBZ's Traffic on the Threes.
7: Thank you, Kevin. It's time now for a check on the four-day WBZ AccuWeather forecast. Seeing plenty of sun and clouds out there. Seeing a lots of rain starting to pick up into a little bit of intensity on the North Shore and parts of the Merrimack Valley. Also seeing some along the coast heading into Boston as well as west and south of the city. It's going to be like that throughout the evening. We'll have a high of 73 inland, mainly 60s on the coast. Partly cloudy tonight. Lows ranging from the upper 40s inland to 55 in in Boston. Tomorrow, some sun followed by clouds, becoming breezy in the afternoon with a shower too late, with highs in the high 60s to low 70s. It's going to be windy again with periods of rain in the morning that will turn to showers in the afternoon on Sunday. It'll be very chilly, though. We'll have a high of only 53. The real feels will drop down to the upper 30s and low 40s. Sunday, though, clouds and some sunshine, warming up to a high of 68. Right now in Boston, it's mostly cloudy and 64 degrees.
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7: Good afternoon, I'm Kyle Bray, and here are the five things you need to know at 12:46. The Justice Department sues the state of Massachusetts for refusing to issue confidential license plates to ICE agents. Kuwait says it intercepted an Iranian missile attack overnight following U.S. strikes on Iranian targets earlier this week. The latest government report says the U.S. economy grew 1.6% in the first quarter, down from an expectation of around 2%. Police arrest a suspect in connection with two reported assaults on Harvard's campus. And it seems like most weekends these days are cold and rainy. Well, if you're feeling that, you're not imagining things. WBZ's Kyle Schaffel has more.
10: After a kind of rainy Memorial Day, maybe you were hoping for a picture-perfect weekend this runaround. Well, bad news.
11: It looks hideous on Saturday, unfortunately. Again, it will be by far the ugliest day of the week.
10: WBZ-TV chief meteorologist Eric Fisher says it's been a bit of a pattern in the past couple months. The worst weather of the week has routinely come on the weekend.
11: I just feel like we've been unlucky, where a lot of our coolest days of the week have been Saturdays.
10: Fisher says he's hoping the string of bad weather luck breaks, but remember, this weekend pattern is nowhere near as bad as last year. As for the long term, maybe not the news you're looking for. With an El Nino forming in the Pacific, he thinks this coming summer, at least till August, will be cool and rainy.
11: So this is what I tell people all the time. We don't live in Southern California. We live in New England. When you've got good days, you take advantage of them. When you've got down days, you find projects that jive with the down days.
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7: A local trooper finds himself accidentally in a line of fire. WBZ's Matt Phipps with the details.
12: A Massachusetts state trooper is hospitalized after discharging their gun at the department's mounted unit barn in Acton. The unidentified trooper taken to Leahy Hospital in Burlington treated for non-life-threatening wounds. Officials say the shooting appears to be accidental, but few details have been released about how it happened. Matt Phipps, WBZ Boston's News Radio.
7: State Attorney General Andrea Campbell slams the president and promises to protect the Commonwealth from his administration's legal attacks. Here's WBZ's Mike Macklin.
13: Sadly, the current federal administration is challenging the basic and fundamental premise to our democracy, including the ideas of competitiveness.
14: Massachusetts Attorney General Andrea Campbell voicing harsh criticism of President Donald Trump's administration in remarks to the Greater Boston Chamber of Commerce.
13: It's requiring states, for example, including ours, to spend many of our resources to go to court over and over again to ensure that the federal government stays within the bounds of the law.
14: Campbell citing dozens of lawsuits against the federal government her office is litigating on behalf of Massachusetts.
13: Right now, we have filed 57 cases against the federal administration. The federal administration has threatened to take away $4 billion from the Commonwealth.
14: Mike Macklin, WBZ. Boston's News Radio.
7: Nurses and medical workers in Brockton have rejected a final proposal from Boston Medical Center's health system. A BMC spokesperson tells Enterprise News their proposal offers workers at BMC South immediate and meaningful wage increases, maintains strong benefits, and supports long-term financial stability of the hospital. But the Massachusetts Nurses Association says 96% of its members who work at BMC South rejected the offer, calling it unacceptable to all staff and accusing BMC of proposing the deal in a bullying manner. Both sides say they still want a deal, and should a new one be reached, it would be the first contract between BMC and workers at BMC South since the health network took over the hospital from Steward Healthcare. A Google employee is the latest person to face allegations of insider trading over prediction markets.
15: On December 4th, Google announced the name of the most searched person of 2025. Before that, prosecutors say Michelle Spagnuolo bet on Polymarket that it would be the singer David, who spells his name with a 4 instead of an A. He was right and netted $1.2 million. But as an information security engineer at Google, Spagnuolo already knew the answer. He's been charged with money laundering, commodities fraud, and wire fraud. Jim Ryan, ABC News.
7: If you're a tennis fan, it's already been a pretty emotional French Open.
1: Frenchman Gaël Monfils and three-time major winner Switzerland Stan Wawrinka say goodbye to Roland Garros.
16: I'm very grateful, you know, if I inspired some players, young kids. They like my style, the way I play, the way I move. For the black community also to see someone also... you know, on the tour, it was important.
17: I've always been passionate about tennis, about the life on tour. I think it's amazing life to travel the world, playing the biggest tournaments in the world.
1: Gotta love those two guys. Absolutely amazing careers. It is so hot in Paris, folks, that Coco Gauff has been putting her rackets in the big coolers next to the court to keep them cool. Doesn't like hot hands, apparently. It's getting into the 90s on these clay courts, hot sun right over you. It's been brutal conditions. Week one continues at Roland Garros, French Open Tennis. Drew Mulholland, WBZ, Boston's News Radio.
7: And that heat causing the number one tennis player in the world to wilt as Yannick Sinner crashed out in the second round of the French Open today. He was only one game away from winning before choking away the lead in three sets. Time now is 12:21. We'll have 12:51. Wow, we'll have traffic and weather together coming up next.
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1: Time now, 12:53. That sound means it's time for traffic and weather together with the Subaru Retailers of New England. All-wheel drive traffic on the threes. Kevin, what are you seeing out there?
2: All right, Kyle, about to get a little better up to the north here in Andover. 93 southbound would clear the crash here at Dascom Road. You do have some residual delays here by 133, but that should ease out fairly quickly. If you're getting out of the city, 93 northbound, a little busy up at 95, and then again at the lane drop here after 125 in Wilmington. Out to the west, Mass Pike, not too bad yet, although if you're heading westbound, watch out for exiting delays to Route 95 in Weston. Then you're back up to speed after that, all the way out past 495 and beyond. That southbound expressway, you got some slowdowns here from Mass Avenue getting down to the gas tank. A little busy again here with a lot of company from Granite Avenue getting down to the Braintree split. Northbound slowdowns into the split, and then the northbound expressway heavy getting up by Columbia Road and then again getting into the tunnel. Route 3 southbound, a little sluggish getting down past Union Street and heavier into the Derby Street lane drop, and then stay slow to the work zone now. Looks like they're all the way down by Route 53 here in Hanover. 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Kevin Brennan, WBZ's Traffic on the Threes.
1: Thank you, Kevin. It's time now for a check of the 4-day WBZ AccuWeather forecast with meteorologist Joe Lundberg.
3: Intervals of clouds and sun this afternoon, a cool breeze, even a couple of showers will cross the area through the evening hours, the high 73, 60s right along the coast. Partly cloudy later tonight, upper 40s for some inland suburbs, about 55 in the city. For tomorrow, some early sun will give way to more clouds. The breeze will pick up in the afternoon. We can end the day with a shower, high 68 to 72. Saturday will start off rainy. That rain will taper to a shower in spots in the afternoon, but it'll be a windy, chilly start to the weekend with a high just 53. For Sunday, a much better day with sunshine to start than increasing clouds, high 68 to 72. I'm AccuWeather meteorologist Joe Lundberg, WBZ, Boston's News Radio.
1: Still seeing plenty of pockets of rain up in the Merrimack Valley and the North Shore areas. Some along the coast as well. Salem, Revere, Lynn also getting plenty of rain. Parts of Framingham, Metro West as well. A little bit popping up in the south as well. Right now in Gloucester, it is 60 degrees. It's 68 degrees near Leominster. It is 68 degrees near Bridgewater. And right now in Boston, it is mostly cloudy and 64 degrees. Waltham Animal Control are on the lookout for someone dumping guinea pigs around the city. WBZ's James Rojas has more.
4: 19 guinea pigs have been found abandoned in Waltham over the past couple of weeks, with about half of them dumped in the woods behind an office building and the other half in a cemetery. The news is troubling for locals, including for Richard over here.
5: So you said you have a guinea pig yourself?
6: I do, Theo, and I would never do it. He's my little buddy.
4: Waltham Animal Control shared pictures of the rescued guinea pigs, which they say may have been dumped by breeders unable to sell them at pet stores.
7: Never had one myself, but they're babies to us.
8: Yeah, I can't imagine who could be doing something like that and why.
4: Animal Control is asking for someone to give them a call if they know who's behind these guinea pig dumpings.
6: Guinea pig dumper. Cut it out.
4: In Waltham, James Rojas, WBZ, Boston's News Radio.
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9: It's more real now after FIFA grants the city

0: Six watch parties for the matches that begin at Boston Stadium in Foxborough on June 13th. Giant screens will be installed on the Boston Common in Dorchester in East Boston Memorial Stadium for three of them. The rest of the locations will be announced at a later date. There's been a lot of criticism hurled Boston's way for appearing to stall behind the likes of New York City and Philly and building excitement and fan involvement for the matches. Jim McKay, WBZ, Boston's News Radio.
1: We can't let New York and Philly beat us. Coming up in the news at 1 o'clock, Governor Healey announces a new guidance for interaction with ICE. We'll have that and more in just a few minutes.
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1: 64 degrees with clouds and sun in Boston at 1 o'clock. Good afternoon, I'm Kyle Bray. Thank you for joining us, and here's what's happening. The state announces new guidance for schools, medical providers, and places of worship when dealing with ICE. Governor Healey says it's been a real problem.
13: These are families, many of whom have lawful status, have a parent with lawful status. The little kids are U.S. citizens.
14: Governor Maura Healey citing public school enrollment down across Massachusetts as evidence of the climate of fear caused by the threat of illegal ICE enforcement actions in local communities.
13: How is that making our community and our Commonwealth safer? How is that making our nation stronger? It isn't.
14: Healey issuing guidelines for how schools, healthcare facilities, and houses of worship should respond when confronted by ICE agents without a lawful warrant.
13: I have an obligation to protect the people of Massachusetts, and I have an obligation to ensure that if people want to go to church, if they need to go to the doctors, they want to send their kids to school, that they're able to do so safely.
14: At the State House, Mike Macklin, WBZ, Boston's News Radio.
1: The Justice Department opens a criminal investigation into E. Jean Carroll, the woman who won civil judgments against President Trump for sexual abuse and defamation. ABC's Mary Bruce has the details.
15: Sources tell ABC News the investigation is allegedly centered around whether Carroll committed perjury during her civil lawsuits against Trump. Carroll was awarded a $5 million civil judgment in 2023 that found Trump liable for sexually abusing her in a department store dressing room in the mid-1990s and defaming her.
1: President Trump has long maintained his innocence. Earlier this month, he won a delay in another defamation case in which he was ordered to pay Carroll more than $83 million for defaming her. Former First Lady Jill Biden is speaking out against former President Biden, or speaking out about former President Biden's disastrous debate that eventually forced him to end his re-election bid. She spoke with CBS Sunday Morning.
11: Jill Biden opening up about her husband's infamous 2024 debate performance.
16: I was frightened because I had never, ever seen Joe like that before or since.
11: She says she feared her then 81-year-old husband was experiencing a medical condition.
16: I don't know what happened. I mean, as I watched it, I thought, oh my God, he's having a stroke. And it scared me to death.
11: During the debate, Biden often paused, stuttered, and spoke incoherently.
1: That was ABC's Andrea Fuji. The full interview airs this Sunday morning at 9 on CBS. Demolition is underway at the former police headquarters in Quincy. We'll have details on that coming up in just a few minutes. Right now, it's 103, and that sound means it's time for traffic and weather together with the Subaru Retailers of New England all-wheel drive traffic on the threes. Kevin, what are you seeing out there?
17: Well, we're starting to see that volume picking up on that southbound expressway. Slow going already, coming out of the O'Neill Tunnel right down to the gas tank. Then you got some pockets of slowdowns, Granite Avenue down to the Braintree split over to Route 37. Northbound 93, a little slow, not too bad yet, into the Braintree split. Onto the northbound expressway, you're looking pretty good till you get up to about Freeport Street and the gas tank. Busy from there, and we're just going to call it most of the way up to the O'Neill Tunnel. Now, Route 3 southbound, that's slow off the expressway down to Union Street. You're in it again here about a mile back up at the Derby Street lane drop, and then more slowdowns. 228 getting down to the left lane work crews after Route 53 here in Hanover. Over in Brookline, Route 9 westbound, they reopen the roadway here after Washington Street. They still have the right lane blocked for fire department activity between Washington Street and Cypress Street here in Brookline Village. Route 9 eastbound, all lanes have been opened after Cypress Street. At downtown Boston, Sterile Drive eastbound, slow going through the Copley Tunnel all the way over to Leverett Circle. That lever connector slow both directions next to the Zakim Bridge. Kevin Brennan, WBZ's Traffic on the Threes.
1: Thank you, Kevin. It's time now for a check of the four-day WBZ AccuWeather forecast. We're going to have a mix of clouds and sun out there today with a cool breeze. A couple of passing showers into the evening. We're seeing plenty of those right now in areas north and west of the city, a little bit to the south as well, while the high of 73 inland, mainly in the 60s on the coast. Tonight will be partly cloudy with lows ranging from the upper 40s in some inland suburbs to 55 in Boston. Tomorrow, some sun followed by clouds, becoming breezy in the afternoon with a shower or two late. We'll have highs in the high 60s to low 70s. Saturday is when things are really going to kind of take a turn for the worst. It's going to be windy with periods of rain in the morning again. That will start to taper into showers in the afternoon, but while the high of only 53 degrees. Now, that might not sound crazy, but the real field temps will be in the upper 30s and 40s. Sunday, though, looking a little better. We'll have clouds and some sunshine and a high of 68. Right now in Boston, it is partly sunny. Sun's starting to peek through the clouds a little bit more now, and it is 64 degrees at 105. Following breaking news in the WBZ newsroom, U.S. and Iranian negotiators have reached a tentative agreement to extend the ceasefire between the two countries by 60 days and launch talks on Iran's nuclear program. And that's all according to a U.S. official who was familiar with the matter. The official, who was not allowed to speak publicly, said President Trump still needs to sign off on the emerging memorandum of understanding. Iran did not immediately confirm any deal with the U.S. The tentative agreement worked out by the two sides comes in a moment when the fragile ceasefire between the U.S. and Iran appeared to be wavering. We'll have more on this developing story as it continues, but for right now, U.S. and Iranian negotiators appear to have reached a tentative agreement to extend a ceasefire. Quincy's new public safety headquarters building has been up and running since late last year, but the century-old building next door has kind of just been sitting there. That is, until now.
18: The sound Tons of demolition crews ripping up the corner of Southern Artery and C Streets here in Quincy as the city is getting ready to make way for the future of this busy and populated property.
19: Yeah, I think what they got planned is probably a little better.
20: I don't think that they should put industrial anything here. It should be family.
18: So what will replace the old public safety headquarters building? It will not be condos and apartments for once, but rather a public green space.
20: Multi-use, multi-purpose. Family-oriented.
18: Once the debris is cleaned up and this project is over, a green space will be constructed for public use and will create a much-needed environmental sanctuary for this busy stretch of the City of Presidents. From Quincy, Jim McKay, WBZ, Boston's News Radio.
1: A federal judge rejects an attempt to block President Trump's executive order restricting mail-in voting. ABC's Chuck Sieverton has more.
21: Trump's order directs the Postal Service to only provide mail-in ballots to voters on an approved list. But Judge Carl Nichols ruled that the lawsuit was premature because the government has not yet taken steps to implement the order, and therefore plaintiffs have not suffered any harm at present. Democratic leadership, the NAACP, and LULAC, the League of United Latin American Citizens, were suing. The judge says they can renew their motions if and when the order is enforced.
1: This was President Trump's second executive order seeking to overhaul elections and voting. His initial order sought to require documentary proof of citizenship to register to vote. That order has been blocked by multiple federal judges. Time now is 1:08, which means it's time to head over to Wall Street with Bloomberg. Bloomberg's Andrew O'Day is here. And Andrew, the market is reacting to this new news about an extended ceasefire in Iran.
22: Yeah, this new news is causing some gains. They're tentative because we've heard about possible ceasefire extensions before, but we're taking some small steps forward. Right now, the Dow up 45. NASDAQ up a little more confident, 214. S&P 500 up 43. Any gains for Wall Street indexes today will mean new record highs. There's been no shortage of incentives for people looking to buy new homes this spring, but they're not enticing people to take the plunge. Commerce Department today says even as home builders offered perks, such as waived fees and first-month free offers, U.S. new home sales fell worse than forecast, 6.2% in April, suggesting that once again rising mortgage rates and affordability worries are keeping us mired in our three-year housing funk. Andrew O'Day, Bloomberg Business on WBZ, Boston's News Radio.
1: Thank you, Andrew. Coming up in just a few minutes, a new powerful weapon will enter the fray for cancer patients in Massachusetts.
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5: College football and Congress, a combo platter that may soon be served with the introduction of comprehensive legislation on Capitol Hill that would address the myriad issues present in college athletics and help revitalize the NCAA.
6: I don't think it's realistic right now, but there's so many people here unhappy. It's so complicated. A year ago, everybody was talking about the House settlement. Remember that? Saving college sports. Now, I had a college president tell me yesterday, we are worse off today than we are. So that's why you're hearing this type of talk right now.
5: Paul Feinbaum of the SEC Network, among major rule changes the legislation would tackle, the transfer of student athletes, eligibility limits, and coach poaching by other schools midseason. Chris Fama, WBZ, Boston's News Radio.
1: It's 1:13, and that sound means it's time for traffic and weather together with the Super Retailers of New England. All-wheel drive traffic on the threes brought to you by Cars for Kids. Kevin, how are those cars doing out there right now?
17: Well, not too bad if you're heading up to the north here, Kyle. Outbound Tobin Bridge, okay, getting over to the Chelsea side, and you got a pretty decent ride all the way up into the Linfield Tunnel and the Jug Handle Lights. Southbound, though, is quite heavy. Route 1 off the 95 ramp in Peabody getting to those traffic lights. 128, 95 northbound, not too bad. Waltham, Linfield, or Lexington, and then getting up into that Woburn stretch. 93 northbound, just a little slow at 95, and then you're looking pretty good all the way up into Methuen after that. 495 and Route 3 are pretty much wide open. Mass Pike, that's looking pretty good. If you're heading westbound, nice ride getting by 95 and all the way out through 495. That southbound expressway, that's not so good. Already a slow roll coming out of the O'Neill Tunnel, down to the gas tank. A little busy again, East Milton Square over to Route 37. Northbound expressway, you can make it up to about the Neponset on-ramp. Busy from there, most of the way up into the O'Neill Tunnel. 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Danny Did. Kevin Brennan, WBZ's Traffic on the Threes.
1: Thank you, Kevin. It's time now for a check of the four-day WBZ AccuWeather forecast. We're seeing clouds and sun out there mixing around. We're seeing plenty of rain starting to form up around the area. Most of that is concentrated in the North Shore Merrimack Valley areas, taking a peek at the radar. We are seeing some west of the city and south of the city as well, of a high of 73, inland mainly in the 60s on the coast. Partly cloudy tonight with a low of 55 in Boston. Tomorrow, some sun followed by clouds will become breezy in the afternoon with a shower or two late. We'll have highs in the high 60s to low 70s. Saturday will be windy with periods of rain in the morning, tapering into showers in the afternoon. We'll have a high of only 53, but the real feels will plummet to the upper 30s and 40s. Saturday, clouds and some sunshine, though, warming up to a high of 68. Right now in Boston, it's partly sunny with plenty of clouds and 64 degrees.
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1: Good afternoon, I'm Kyle Bray, and here are the five things you need to know at 1:16. U.S. officials say the U.S. and Iran have reached a tentative agreement to extend the ceasefire and start nuclear talks, and that President Trump still needs to sign off on it. Governor Healey issues new guidance for interaction with ICE at schools, daycares, hospitals, and places of worship in the state. The Justice Department opens a criminal investigation into E. Jean Carroll, the woman who accused President Trump of sexual assault. A federal judge declines to halt President Trump's executive order creating a federal voter list and limiting mail-in voting. Boston is gearing up to open its streets for foot traffic this summer, but one street might not see that same traffic. WBZ's James Rojas has more.
7: The game plan for Open Streets 2026 has been released for community.

0: will likely be scaled back this year. On Newbury Street, James Rojas, WBZ, Boston's News Radio.
1: Getting down to the Cape is rarely ever easy, especially if you're driving, so some folks are calling on MassDOT to explore bringing back daily train service to Cape Cod. There used to be daily service by train to the Cape, but that ended more than 60 years ago, and with high gas prices and upcoming work on the Cape bridges, people are just looking for new ways to get there. State and local leaders want the MBTA to run a train between the station and Buzzards Bay and Middleborough. They say the tracks there would not need any upgrades to make it work. Cancer patients in Massachusetts are getting a powerful new weapon in their fight, and it's coming to Boston. WBZ's Jay Bilette has more.
2: Dana-Farber Cancer Institute has received state approval to build a $50 million proton therapy center in Longwood, expected to open in late 2027. I spoke with Dr. Andrew Place, Chief Medical Officer in the Department of Pediatric Oncology at Dana-Farber.
3: One of the reasons we're very excited about it is it can really target the radiation therapy in a much more focused way, which decreases the impact on normal tissues that may be surrounding a tumor in a patient.
2: The state initially held up the approval over concerns about access, worried the treatment would only be available to patients with top-tier insurance, concerns that Dr. Place is glad were raised.
3: We're going to be prepared to take on some regional referrals from Northern New England and Connecticut. In the pediatric space, we already have really deep-seated relationships with a lot of those programs.
2: Dana-Farber breaks ground on the project this spring. In Longwood, Jay Willett, WBZ, Boston's News Radio.
1: Researchers are calling a first-of-its-kind drug for hepatitis B a functional cure. The drug lets some patients stop treatment without showing signs of the virus. ABC's Chuck Sievertson with more.
4: Hepatitis B is a serious liver infection spread through contact with blood or other bodily fluids. The new drug attacks it by binding to its genetic components, suppressing viral replication as well as a key protein, and stimulates the immune system, says GSK, which paid for two global studies and developed the drug with Ionis Pharmaceuticals. It shows about 1 in 5 patients given the experimental drug saw their virus reduced to levels low enough for the immune system to keep in check.
1: The data is published in the New England Journal of Medicine. Americans returning to the country after visiting 3 Ebola hotspots will be subjected to increased screenings.
5: On Wednesday, multiple administration officials told CBS News the Trump administration will set up a quarantine facility for Americans in Kenya. A former CDC official talked to CBS News, calling that move unethical and irresponsible because Kenya doesn't have the proper containment facility or much experience dealing with Ebola. One infected American missionary, Dr. Peter Stafford, has responded well in a Berlin hospital to antiviral and supportive treatments. 6 other Americans have been transported to Germany and the Czech Republic for monitoring.
1: That's CBS's Mark Strassman reporting. Concert lineups drop for a patriotic celebration. WBZ's Drew Mulholland has that.
6: Yeah, the nation's capital is ready to party. Entertainers for America's 250th B-Day celebration on the National Mall are announced. This one's for the country, and country star Martina McBride and Vanilla Ice are going to headline. Flo Rida is also on the bill. The 16-day event has the makings of the World's Fair. The Great American State Fair begins June 25th, and the boss causes a ruckus in the nation's capital. Oh! Bruce Springsteen and the E Street Band performed in D.C. last night. It was supposed to close out the Land of Hope and Dreams tour, which just ripped through Boston. But there's one more show in Philly now, well, because the 76ers beat the Celtics, and that messed up things on the scheduling front. But last night, the boss announces the Power to the People Festival, taking place in D.C. October 3rd, just before the midterm elections, about a month before. The E Street Band will be there. Joan Baez, Foo Fighters, Dave Matthews Band, Dropkick Murphys, all on the bill. Drew Mulholland, WBZ, Boston's News Radio.
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4: Time now is 1:23. That sound means it's time for traffic and weather together with the Subaru Retailers of New England. All-wheel drive traffic on the threes. Kevin, what are we seeing out there?
5: Well, Kyle, we're getting some brake lights south of town here. 24 southbound brake lights getting by this disabled vehicle in the breakdown, crash in the breakdown lane here right at Route 139 in Stoughton. So watch out for that. Route 3 southbound, slowdowns off the expressway, not too bad, down to Union Street. And then a little heavier, about a mile back up, getting into that Derby Street lane drop. Seeing some more reduced speeds down by Route 53 in Hanover. Northbound Expressway, it'll got some slowdowns here up to Furnace Brook, but not too bad. And a little busier, Neponset on-ramp up past Columbia Road, and then you're heavier into the northbound tunnel. Southbound Expressway jammed up coming out of the O'Neill Tunnel down to the gas tank, and then busy again down at Furnace Brook Parkway. Northbound on 93, getting out of the city of Boston. Got a little more company now by Roosevelt Circle, busy at Route 95. Here, heading into the Woburn stretch. Tobin Bridge okay on the outbound side, getting over to Chelsea with a pretty nice ride all the way up through Saugus. 128-95 northbound okay here. Waltham up into Woburn. Southbound right lane exiting delays Route 3 in the Middlesex Turnpike. Then seeing some slowdowns coming out of Lexington on into Waltham. 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One pill gives you up to 12 hours of body pain relief. So don't let pain hold you back. Try Aleve today. 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Kevin Brennan, WBZ's Traffic on the Threes.
4: Thank you, Kevin. It's time now for a check of the four-day WBZ AccuWeather forecast with meteorologist Joe Lundberg.
6: Intervals of clouds and sun this afternoon with a cool breeze. A couple of showers will cross the area during the afternoon and evening hours. The high 73, but staying in the 60s right at the coast. Partly cloudy later tonight, low 55 in Boston, upper 40s for some interior suburbs. Tomorrow, some sun will give way to clouds. It'll become breezy in the afternoon with a late-day shower, the high 68 to 72. Saturday will be windy and chilly with morning rain tapering to an afternoon shower, the high only 53. AccuWeather real field temperatures in the upper 30s and 40s throughout the day. Sunday will be much nicer as sunshine fades, being increasing clouds, the high 68 to 72. I'm AccuWeather meteorologist Joe Lundberg, WBZ, Boston's News Radio.
4: Right now, some of that heavier rain we were seeing in the North Shore and Merrimack Valley area is starting to head out into the ocean, so that's a good thing for the folks up there. Starting to see some other pockets that are popping up south of Boston as well. Right now in Lawrence, it's 69 degrees, 73 in Bridgewater, 64 in Holden. Right now in Boston, it's partly sunny, plenty of clouds, and 62 degrees. It's time now for a check on New England business. Iconic North End Bakery Mike's Pastry will be opening up a location at Logan Airport's Terminal C later this year. Known for their Italian bakery classics, they will be introducing their offerings to people flying in from all corners of the world. Lunch plans changed for many folks out in Bristol County today.
7: A popular barbecue restaurant in Raynham is closed over the next few days. Officials say norovirus has hit some of the staff at Two Jerks Barbecue. This gastrointestinal illness is the number one sickness on cruise ships. State and local health officials have been notified. Proper steps to sanitize the facility will be taken, with plans to reopen the doors on Saturday. Matt Phipps, WBZ, Boston's News Radio.
4: What's new with the movies this week? 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
8: From YouTube to the big screen, 20-year-old director Kane Parsons makes his feature-length debut in A24's psychological horror thriller, Backrooms.
9: 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I found a place.
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10: 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I just take a slow.
8: Starring Nate Bargatze, The Breadwinner is a PG family comedy.
11: Are you sure you can handle this?
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8: After swapping roles as the breadwinner in the household, a husband struggles as a stay-at-home dad. I swear it's not Mr. Mom. And Brendan Fraser stars as Dwight Eisenhower in the war historical drama Pressure about the tense 72 hours before D-Day. Brian Antonelli, WBZ, Boston's News Radio.
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4: 62 degrees, mostly cloudy, with some sun sneaking through in Boston at 1:30. Good afternoon, I'm Kyle Bray. Thank you for joining us, and here's what's happening. We start with the latest developments in the war with Iran. U.S. officials say the U.S. and Iran have reached a tentative agreement to extend the ceasefire by 60 days and launch talks on Iran's nuclear program. However, President Trump still needs to sign off on it. The tentative agreement comes as both sides traded strikes in recent days, putting the fragile ceasefire at risk. Kuwait intercepted an Iranian missile attack overnight following a U.S. strike on an Iranian ground control station, which the U.S. says was preparing to launch an attack drone. The governor told the Trump administration that she would not help ICE agents operate in the state, and now they're suing. WBZ's Amanda Keene breaks it all down.
25: The Department of Justice has officially filed a lawsuit against Massachusetts and its RMV. This comes as Governor Maura Healey has said the state will not issue confidential license plates to undercover ICE agents. This is a benefit often given to select law enforcement so that their cars aren't easily traced when operating undercover.
26: So we're not going to help them operate in secret as they take people off our streets without cause. We're not going to allow them to make our streets and our communities and our neighborhoods and our state less safe. We're going to protect public safety, and we're not going to back down on that.
25: The DOJ is now naming Massachusetts and a handful of other states in a lawsuit to force them into issuing the plates, claiming that ICE agents' safety would be at risk without the protection of confidentiality. The states say that the plates never say an agent's personal name, but it does say the agency. Amanda Keene, WBZ, Boston's News Radio.
4: Meanwhile, Governor Healey issued new guidance on interactions with ICE in places like schools, hospitals, and places of worship with a focus on protecting residents and their due process rights. Authorities authorities are investigating an officer-involved shooting in Milton, New Hampshire last night. The New Hampshire AG's office says police were called to Elm Street, where they found a man barricaded in his vehicle with what appeared to be a handgun. Officials say an interaction between officers and the man led to shots being fired. The man was taken to the hospital for injuries, though his condition is unclear. Officials say there's no threat to the public, but Milton Elementary School and Newt Middle High School are closed for the day as the investigation continues in the area. A key inflation gauge shows inflation rising at its highest rate in 3 years. ABC's Jim Ryan says that may quell hopes for an interest rate reduction.
0: The Personal Consumption Expenditures Price Index surged last month at an annual rate of 3.8% from April of last year. Not as bad as economists were expecting, but the highest rate since May of 2023. This first PCE report since Kevin Warsh was sworn in as chair of the Federal Reserve found soaring fuel prices a major driver of inflation.
4: Meantime, the Labor Department says U.S. jobless claims rose to 215,000 last week, but layoffs remain low despite economic uncertainty caused by the war in Iran. Officials in Kingston are working to fix a road's confusing arrow sign. We'll have more on that in a moment. Right now, we'll take a look at the other confusing roads throughout Massachusetts with the Subaru Retailers of New England all-wheel drive traffic on the threes. Kevin, what are we seeing out there?
1: Well, Kyle, got some pretty big delays here on that southbound expressway. It's that time of the afternoon, locked up in a slow roll, just crawling, coming out of the O'Neill Tunnel all the way down to the gas tank. You got some running room after that. A little busy again, not too much, though, at Furnace Brook Parkway. 93 northbound, that's a little heavier. Route 37 getting up to Furnace Brook Parkway. Then you got some slowdowns, the Neponset on-ramp up past Columbia Road, and then you're heavier getting into the tunnel. Route 3 southbound, busiest Route 18 down to the Derby Street lane drop. After that, not too bad. 24 southbound, slowdowns off the 93 merge Randolph, getting down to a crash in the breakdown lane at Route 139 here in Stoughton. Got a nice ride on Route 95 here from Canton all the way down to Rhode Island and back. Mass Pike overall looking pretty good through the Newtons. A little slow. Watch out for exiting delays here at Route 95 in Weston, and then seeing another little slowdown here before Route 30 coming out of that Natick stretch. 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Kevin Brennan, WBZ's Traffic on the Threes.
4: Thank you, Kevin. It's time now for a check on the four-day WBZ AccuWeather forecast. Have a mix of clouds and sun out there with a cool breeze and a couple of passing showers that will make their way throughout the day into the evening. Do a Red Sox game starting at 4 o'clock, so keep that in mind if you're heading out there. Right now, the biggest of the showers have now pretty much headed out to sea. We're just seeing a smattering of showers throughout eastern and central Massachusetts. Off a high of 73 inland, mainly in the 60s on the coast. Will be partly cloudy tonight with lows ranging from the upper 40s in some inland suburbs to 55 in Boston. Tomorrow, some sun followed by clouds becoming breezy in the afternoon with a shower or two late. We'll have highs in the high 60s to low 70s. Saturday, not looking like a great day. We're actually kind of throwing it back to maybe like March, honestly. It'll be windy with periods of rain in the morning that will turn into a shower, but here's the catch. The high will only be 53, but the real field temps will be in the upper 30s and 40s. Sheesh. Sunday, clouds and some sunshine. We'll have a high of 68. So warming up a little bit there. Right now in Boston, it's mostly cloudy and 62 degrees at 136. And that weekend weather hasn't really been great throughout this year. It's not even just this weekend. WEZ's Hyle Schaffel has more on why that's the case.
2: At this point in the warmer months when the weekend rolls around, we want abundant sunshine and warm temps. Unfortunately.
3: So we've had a bit of a weekend thing. It's not been as bad as last year's weekend thing.
2: WBZ-TV chief meteorologist Eric Fisher says it's been a case of mild deja vu from last year when it rained almost every Saturday.
3: We've had some weekend rain to deal with, and for a lot of people, if you work 9 to 5 and you're not taking advantage of the weekday, it's very frustrating.
2: This is more owing to bad luck than a particular weather phenomenon, but he says weather does like to work in patterns like this. The really annoying part is that there's been just enough rain each time to ruin your plans, but never enough to get us out of this drought. And with an El Nino coming, you might not want to hold your breath for the summer either.
3: There have been occasional El Ninos coming on where it's a warm and dry summer. I don't feel that's the case. If I'm giving a summer outlook, I think I would lean cooler and wetter.
2: At least till August. Kyle Schaffel, WBZ, Boston's News Radio.
4: The town of Kingston is working to get a confusing lane right off of Route 3 repainted. Traffic sign coming out of the Kingston Square Shopping Plaza right by the McDonald's says, as you've probably seen, right lane must turn right. Now, that makes sense, but the lane has arrows indicating that you can also go straight. But that is not the case. The Kingston Highway Department says the lane was incorrectly painted by the plaza owner, and that they're telling them that they have to repaint the lane to match what the sign says. The American Cancer Society has issued new colon cancer screening guidelines in an effort to encourage millions who skip out on getting checked.
5: The new screening guidelines for colon cancer include new advanced stool tests and the first ever inclusion of blood tests. The American Cancer Society making the changes and adding options to reach more than 20 million Americans, or one in three eligible adults, who haven't received advised screenings. The tools, in addition to imaging techniques including colonoscopies, Cologuard Plus gets added to the old Cologuard, and a new type of test called ColoSense that uses a different technology is an option. The ACS says colorectal cancer is now the top cancer killer of adults under the age of 50. Michelle Franzen, ABC News.
4: It's 1:38, which means it's time for Bloomberg Business. Bloomberg's Andrew O'Day is here, and Andrew, we're seeing a little less moxie in the economy.
6: Yes, indeed. We were expecting, Kyle, a revision today to the government's estimate of U.S. economic growth January to March. We were not expecting that revision to be a downward one. First quarter GDP has been changed from 2% growth to 1.6%, thanks to updates showing consumer spending and business inventories slowing more than originally thought. It comes the same day the Commerce Department says its measure of U.S. inflation hit 3.8% year over year last month, highest in 3 years. The status of a potential U.S.-Iran deal is hopeful but far from certain. Wall Street is reflecting both that hope and that uncertainty. The Dow is flat. NASDAQ, though, rising 214, S&P up 41. Andrew O'Day, Bloomberg Business on WBZ, Boston's News Radio.
4: Thank you, Andrew. Coming up in just a few minutes, a new survey says Massachusetts has some of the poorest road conditions in the nation. Who could have thought that? We'll have that. Plus, of course, a check of the roads to see where all those folks are stuck out in traffic. We'll have more on that in just a few minutes.
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14: Celtics guard Jaylen Brown kicked off a personal firestorm with controversial comments about this season when the Green failed miserably, but he called it his favorite. He also

0: sparked considerable conversation about the practice of flopping in the NBA, which has even more people speaking. Commissioner Adam Silver on the Pat McAfee Show.
1: Technology will really be helpful, just like you're a tennis fan and they have what they call Hawkeye animation, and you quickly see where the line was and it touched the line or it was out of bounds. 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That whole category of calls will be automatic.
0: Here's where he interviews himself regarding the ref's role in the matter.
1: Can officiating get better? Of course. We're always working on that. Can officials get fooled occasionally? We're always looking at that as well. But the officiating is incredible.
0: Chris Hama, WBZ, Boston's News Radio.
2: Yeah, whatever you say, Adam. Time now is 1:43, which means it's time for traffic and weather together with the Subaru Retailers of New England. All-wheel drive traffic on the threes brought to you by Mercedes-Benz of Burlington. Experience the difference. What are we seeing out there, Kevin?
3: Well, Kyle, things are picking up a little bit out to the west here. In fact, 128-95 northbound, a little busier up through that Lexington stretch. And then again, approaching 93 in Woburn, southbound, right lane exiting delays here to Route 3 in the Middlesex Turnpike. You got some heavier slowdowns here coming out of Lexington down into that Waltham stretch. Now, 93 northbound, slowdowns coming up in Medford. Again, at 95. After that, you're okay. Outbound Tobin Bridge, looking good, getting over to the Chelsea side, and so far, a pretty nice ride all the way up into the Linfield Tunnel. South of town, or getting down through the downtown Boston area, 93 southbound, okay, on the lower deck, Zakim Bridge, then you're hung up inside the Tip O'Neill Tunnel. Stays busy through the tunnel, watch out for a right lane breakdown just outside the tunnel, and stays heavy right down to the gas tank. After that, busy again down at the East Milton Square area, over to Route 37. Northbound on the brakes, Route 37 up to Furnace Brook Parkway. Slowdowns again from the gas tank getting up past Columbia Road. One more time, heading up into the northbound tunnel from Mass Ave. This report is sponsored by the Massachusetts Problem Gambling Helpline. 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Kevin Brennan, WBZ's Traffic on the Threes.
2: Thank you, Kevin. It's time now for a check of the four-day WBZ AccuWeather forecast. Seeing a mix of clouds and sun out there today. We have a cool breeze and some passing showers. Those showers right now are making their way all throughout the area in little spots, so you don't like being in the rain, just keep driving. You might be out of it in not too long. Well, the high of 73 inland, mainly in the 60s out on the coast. Tonight, partly cloudy, lows ranging from the upper 40s to some inland suburbs to 55 in Boston. Tomorrow, some sun followed by clouds, becoming breezy in the afternoon with a shower or two late. We'll have highs in the 60s to low 70s. Now, Saturday will be windy with periods of rain in the morning, tapering into a shower in the afternoon. It's going to be chilly. We'll have a high of only 53, but the AccuWeather real feel temps will be in the upper 30s and 40s. Woof. Sunday, we'll have a high of 68, warming up a little bit, clouds and some sunshine as well. Right now in Boston, it's mostly cloudy and 62 degrees.
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2: Good afternoon, I'm Kyle Bray, and here are the five things you need to know at 1:46. U.S. officials say American and Iranian negotiators have reached a tentative deal to extend the ceasefire by 60 days and start nuclear talks. It still needs to be signed off on by the president. Police arrest a suspect in connection to two alleged assaults at Harvard University. The Commerce Department says a key inflation gauge accelerated in April to its highest level in 3 years. Crews begin demolishing the former Quincy Police Headquarters to make way for future green space. And a new survey ranks road conditions in Massachusetts as, well, the second worst in the country. ABC's Chris Fama has more.
5: Sometimes they drive like an amusement park ride.
6: Oh, yeah. Yeah, it does feel like a roller coaster going up and down.
5: In other instances, he says, an off-road all-terrain trail.
7: Yeah, all the time, man.
6: That's what it's like when you're driving around?
7: Yeah. When I start coming to Boston, yeah, I'm driving here.
5: Even outside the city, north, south, east, and west, these drivers say the roads of Massachusetts aren't getting much better, even though numbers show more spending in the U.S. on roads coast to coast annually.
8: The town is paying for their people's tires, yes.
6: And you feel your car rattle?
8: Absolutely.
9: You can't go anywhere. I mean, everywhere you go, even out here, it's horrible.
6: Cracks, bumps, patches.
9: Oh, yeah.
6: If it's not the traffic that slows you down, it's the conditions of the road.
9: Yeah.
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2: A local trooper finds himself accidentally in the line of fire. WBZ's Matt Phipps has the details.
10: A Massachusetts state trooper is hospitalized after discharging their gun at the department's mounted unit barn in Acton. The unidentified trooper taken to Leahy Hospital in Burlington treated for non-life-threatening wounds. Officials say the shooting appears to be accidental, but few details have been released about how it happened. Matt Phipps, WBZ Boston's News Radio.
2: Nurses and medical workers in Brockton have rejected a final proposal from the Boston Medical Center Health System. BMC spokesperson tells Enterprise News their proposal offers workers at BMC South immediate and meaningful wage increases, maintains strong benefits, and supports the long-term financial stability of the hospital. But the Massachusetts Nurses Association says that 96% of its members who work at BMC South rejected this offer, calling it unacceptable to all staff and accusing BMC of proposing the deal in a bullying manner. Both sides say they still want a deal, and should one be reached, it would be the first contract between BMC and workers at BMC South since the health network took over the hospital from Steward Healthcare. A Google employee is the latest person to face allegations of insider trading involving prediction markets.
11: On December 4th, Google announced the name of the most searched person of 2025. Before that, prosecutors say Michelle Spagnuolo bet on Polymarket that it would be... 'Cause every time I see you. The singer David, who spells his name with a 4 instead of an A. He was right and netted $1.2 million. But as an information security engineer at Google, Spagnuolo already knew the answer. He's been charged with money laundering, commodities fraud, and wire fraud. Jim Ryan, ABC News.
2: Federal agents strike gold as they discover millions of dollars in gold bars inside the home of former CIA official David Rush. ABC's Olivia Rubin tells us Rush is also being accused about lying about his past.
12: An affidavit says he had requested the gold for, quote, work-related expenses. The same affidavit claims Rush misled the CIA since joining the agency around 2009, claiming to have a bachelor's degree from Clemson and a master's degree from Rensselaer Polytechnic Institute, and claiming to have been a pilot in the Navy. But an investigation found no record of Rush attending either of those schools and found no evidence he'd even been a pilot.
2: The over 300 gold bars were worth around $40 million. A mountain climber from Concord just set a new record for climbing Mount Everest. Tyler Andrews climbed the over 29,000-foot mountain in just 9 hours and 55 minutes, shattering the record that was nearly 11 hours. The time still needs to be verified by Nepal's mountain authorities. This happened just before dawn last Thursday. He climbed the mountain with the help of guides providing supplementary oxygen, food, and water while he climbed. He previously tried to set the record for a climb without that help, but had to turn back. It's not just a stage name anymore. WBZ's Brian Antonelli explains.
13: Nicolas Cage says he legally changed his name last year to...
14: You listen to me. You're Nick... Whoa, Cage!
13: Born Nicholas Kim Coppola, Cage is the nephew of famous filmmaker Francis Ford Coppola, but he chose Cage as his last name to avoid claims of nepotism, a name he says was inspired by Marvel superhero Luke Cage and composer John Cage. He told Variety he's now Nick Cage in life and Nick Cage on camera. Brian Antonelli, WBZ, Boston's News Radio.
2: Nick Cage and John Cage, a match made in heaven. Time now is 1:51, partly sunny, 62 degrees in Boston. We'll have a check of the roads and your forecast coming up in just a few minutes.
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0: 62 degrees, partly sunny in Boston at 1:53. That sound means it's time for traffic and weather together with the Subaru Retailers of New England all-wheel drive traffic on the threes. Kevin, take us home.
1: All right, we'll start it off downtown Boston here. Kyle, Sterrell Drive eastbound, locked up Mass Avenue all the way over to the Lever Connector. That Lever Connector slow going next to that Zakim Bridge. Zakim Bridge now southbound 93, locked up getting into the O'Neill Tunnel all the way through the tunnel. Watch out for a right lane breakdown just after the tunnel, but then you stay slow right down to the gas tank. More brake lights again here from Granite Avenue getting over to Route 37. Northbound's busy, 37 up to Furnace Brook. After that, a little slow again here from the Yacht Club up past Columbia Road and most of the way up to the tunnel. Route 3 southbound jammed up. Route 18 down to the Derby Street lane drop. 24 southbound in the process of clearing a crash at Route 139. Traffic light getting by that. 95's okay. Mass Pike's looking pretty good out through West Newton and Route 16. You got some exiting delays here at 95, but then you're back up to speed after that through Weston and Framingham. 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Kevin Brennan, WBZ's Traffic on the Threes.
0: Thank you, Kevin. It's time now for a check of the four-day WBZ AccuWeather forecast, brought to you by Pella Windows and Doors of New England. Here's Joe.
2: This afternoon will feature a cool breeze along with intervals of clouds and sun. A couple of showers will cross the area through the afternoon and evening hours. The high 73, although in the 60s right at the coast. Partly cloudy overnight, low 55 in the city, upper 40s for some interior suburbs. Some sun will give way to clouds tomorrow. The breeze will pick up in the afternoon, could lead to a late day shower. The high 68 to 72. Expect some rain showers tomorrow night. Saturday will be windy and rather raw with rain in the morning tapering to just a shower in spots in the afternoon. The high Saturday 53. The AccuWeather real field temperatures spend much of the day in the 30s and 40s. For Sunday, a much nicer day. Sunshine, then increasing clouds. High 68 to 72. I'm AccuWeather meteorologist Joe Lundberg, WBZ, Boston News Radio.
0: Right now, we're still seeing some spot showers taking part all across the area. Most of the heavier stuff we were seeing in the North Shore and the Merrimack Valley has made its way out to sea. Right now, we're still seeing some pockets in the Merrimack Valley and parts of Metro West, south of Boston. Right now, I'm seeing 66 degrees in Gloucester, 68 degrees in Brockton, 71 degrees in Worcester, where there is some rain. And right now in Boston, it is partly sunny and 62 degrees at 1:55. Authorities in Waltham are on the search for a guinea pig dumper. WBZ's James Rojas has the story.
3: The Watch City is asking people to watch out for someone dumping guinea pigs in public places.
4: That's terrible.
5: That's horrible.
4: It's awful.
3: Yeah, folks here in Waltham are shocked to hear that over the past couple of weeks, 19 cavies, a.k.a. guinea pigs, have been found abandoned. A batch of 10 near office buildings on Trapello Road and 9 more in a cemetery.
5: Please don't dump them. Just love them until you find homes.
3: Animal Control posted pictures of the guinea pigs, saying abandonments are happening in a lot of areas around Massachusetts, possibly because breeders can't sell them to pet stores.
6: Guinea pig dumper. Cut it out.
5: Stop it.
6: That's terrible.
5: Please.
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0: You heard the man, cut it out. Getting ready for fight night at the White House. Here's WBZ's Drimble Holland.
7: The construction of the Ultimate Fighting Championship cage is very visible at the White House, but UFC head Dana White says it hasn't all been smooth sailing getting this thing up.
8: It rained like 8 days straight in D.C. since my team's been out there building that thing. It's just about getting the work done now. We got 2 weeks to do all the bells and whistles and get this event done.
7: That from the Pat McAfee Show on ESPN. The UFC White House match, officially named UFC Freedom 250, takes place on Sunday, June 14th. Drew Mulholland, WBZ, Boston's News Radio.
0: Today is National Hamburger Day. Pre-tennis takes a bite.
9: According to the U.S. Department of Agriculture, the average person eats 3 burgers a week. That's 150 a year and nearly 12,000 in a lifetime. Oregon residents eat the most, followed by Arizona and Utah. Ketchup is king, but most make room for the Holy Trinity. That's ketchup, mustard, and mayo. Californians eat the most veggie burgers, but those don't count. Today, look for deals and don't forget the fries. I'm Bree Tennis.
0: After turning around the team and bringing them back to the playoffs, Boston Fleet head coach Chris Barr is jumping ship. He's leaving for a new gig with the PWHL expansion team that's coming to Hamilton, Ontario. He wants to be closer to his young family. Coming up in the news at 2 o'clock, Governor Healey introduces new guidelines for ice interactions. We'll have that story and more with Nicole Davis.
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18: Scattered showers around the city right now. It is 67 degrees at 2 o'clock. Good afternoon. I'm Nicole Davis, and here's what's happening. There's new guidance from the state for schools, child care centers, houses of worship, and healthcare facilities when it comes to immigration enforcement. Governor Maura Healey sharing details today at the State House.
19: First, it lets our schools, colleges, daycare centers know how to protect student privacy, how to interact with ICE agents, how to get legal review for any warrants presented, and how to deny access to classrooms, dorms, or other non-public areas unless a valid judicial warrant is confirmed.
18: This guidance comes out of an executive order the governor signed back in January. That order directs health and education officials to work on putting such policies in place. Meantime, the Justice Department now says it's suing the Commonwealth over license plates. WBZ's Amanda Keene has the update.
20: The Department of Justice is taking the Massachusetts RMV to court after the governor stated in no uncertain terms that the state would not allow ICE to operate in silence. What the federal government wants is confidential license plates for immigration officials so that they can operate undercover in the state. Governor Maura Healey says, absolutely not.
19: I have a message for ICE, not in Massachusetts. We support law enforcement doing legitimate law enforcement work. That's not what we're seeing from ICE. So we're not going to help them operate in secret.
20: The DOJ isn't just suing Massachusetts. They're also naming Maine, Washington, and Oregon for their refusal of issuing plates. They say it puts the agent's safety at risk. The governor says it puts Massachusetts residents at risk. Amanda Keene, WBZ, Boston's News Radio.
18: It is 2:02, and federal prosecutors in Chicago have reportedly opened a criminal probe into advice columnist

0: Jean Carroll. She is the woman who accused President Trump of raping her in a department store in New York back in the 90s. Investigators now apparently are looking into whether she lied during her civil cases against him. 3 years ago, the president was found liable for sexually abusing Carroll, ordered him to pay her $5 million. Mr. Trump was then ordered by a separate jury to pay Carroll more than $83 million. It's for defaming her on social media. And the president has been trying to get those decisions overturned. And the president's been given the green light by a federal judge in D.C. to move ahead with his executive order that puts limits on mail-in voting.
1: Trump signed an order back in March calling for a list of confirmed U.S. citizens eligible to vote in each state and requiring the U.S. Postal Service to only deliver ballots to voters on each state's approved mail-in ballot list. The Democratic Party filed for an injunction blocking the measure, saying it could disenfranchise millions of voters. A federal judge rejected the Democrats' request because the executive order had not yet been implemented. I'm Michael Kastner.
0: Another lawsuit trying to stop that executive order is still making its way through the courts here in Boston. It's 2:03. Traffic and weather together. We've got the Subaru Retailers of New England all-wheel drive traffic on the threes. Hello there, Gina Tempesta.
2: Hi, good afternoon, Nicole Davis. We are looking at a little brief storm that's blowing into town right now on the turnpike, really affecting that ride in the Brighton stretch. It's funny, though, because the rest of the ride's really not too bad. The closer you get into the city, it's looking pretty good. So people say, what are you talking about? But the expressway's in pretty good shape. And to the north, it's really not too bad as well. We do have a problem spot, though, to the north of town right now, Nicole. 93 northbound. It's a multi-car crash coming in. It's in the breakdown lane, but it's right before 495, and we're already backed up about a good half mile there. Something for folks to watch out for. The ride on the expressway coming out of the Tip O'Neill Tunnel, we have a breakdown in the right-hand lane at Albany Street. Then you pretty much stop and go right down to Neponset and then East Milton to the split, northbound split up to Neponset and then slow from Mass Ave into the south of town. Route 3 southbound, it's slow from 18 to the lane drop, and then we have a work crew after that, after Route 53. It's a slow-moving work crew in the left-hand lane, so expect some delays there as well. Gina Tempesta, WBZ's traffic on the threes.
0: Yeah, one of those days we're going to be seeing these scattered showers, and we are definitely noticing cooler weather out there today than we had yesterday. Highs in the 70s, low 70s at most today, mostly in the 60s, though, especially on the coast. And again, we're going to be watching those pop-up showers and storms, seeing some heavier downpours on places like the Cape and the islands. Not so much stormy, but more just steady rain for many of us here if you're inside 495 right now. Now, later on tonight, all this should move out. Partly cloudy, lows in the upper 40s inland. 55 in Boston. For tomorrow, we have some sun to wrap up the short work week, followed by clouds. Afternoon showers are possible and a high in the upper 60s, breezy as well. Saturday, kind of a bust. Hate to say it. Periods of rain in the morning, showers in the afternoon, high only 53. Real field temps in the 30s and 40s. 71 in Norwood, raining in Haverhill at 65, seeing showers in Acton 70. In Boston right now at 205, it is cloudy and again some showers near the city, and we're at 68 degrees. Some big developments this week when it comes to cancer care in Massachusetts. 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
3: And this is important in pediatric patients because a lot of the use of the proton center is going to be for children with brain tumors, and decreasing the impact of the radiation therapy to the normal surrounding tissues around the brain tumor will decrease some of the side effects, which are very important for a growing and developing child.
4: Construction begins this spring. In Longwood, Jay Willett, WBZ, Boston's News Radio.
0: And if your blood pressure is running a bit high these days, you might want to go to the pantry and grab a can of beans. That is what researchers in the UK say after considering data from 12 long-term studies. Their analysis out this week shows eating more legumes and soy-based foods like tofu and lentils and chickpeas can actually take your blood pressure down a few notches. This is a new development because in the past, studies have shown these foods, of course, are better for your overall health, but it wasn't clear if they had a direct impact on blood pressure. Now, with the cost of groceries straining our bank accounts more and more by the day and raising our blood pressure, an old Walmart receipt from 20 years ago is apparently going viral. This image was posted on X by a woman who says she found it while going through some of her mom's stuff.
5: It shows 79 items for just $161. And the price differences are jaw-dropping. Back then, a gallon of milk was around $2.90. Today, it's closer to $4.50. A dozen eggs, 99 cents. In 2006, now around $3.50. Chicken breasts were $1.99 a pound. Today, they're pushing $5. Shoppers say that same cart would cost 3 to 4 times more now, fueling a fresh wave of frustration over food inflation. I'm Monica Nelson.
0: Those were the days. All right, 208, time for Bloomberg Business. Not the best day on the Dow, but the rest of Wall Street, not too bad, Andrew O'Day.
6: Yeah, not too bad. Talk of a U.S.-Iran peace deal, Nicole, is causing some gains for Wall Street, but there's uncertainty surrounding it. There has been for the past 3 months of this war. Right now, the Dow losing 18 points. NASDAQ, though, up 250. S&P up 45. Any gains for these indexes will mean new record highs. AI company Perplexity AI has been hit with a lawsuit from CNN, saying it violated federal copyright law by copying more than 17,000 CNN stories, videos, images, and other content to power its own products. The suit also says Perplexity falsely claims a connection to CNN and at times falsely attributes erroneous content to the network. Perplexity recently asked a court to toss similar lawsuits from the New York Times and Chicago Tribune. Andrew O'Day, Bloomberg Business on WBZ, Boston's News Radio.
0: All right, thanks, Andrew. 209, we've got traffic and weather together just ahead of 213. Again, kind of a rainy afternoon shaping up. And then just ahead in the news at 215, we'll go to Quincy for a changing of the guard of sorts.
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14: He's a hell of a player. 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
15: That was Patriots defensive tackle Milton Williams talking about his former and maybe soon-to-be current teammate A.J. Brown, and he's heard all of the noise and speculation around the possible trade that could happen as soon as next week.
14: Great dude. You know, monster on the field, great in the locker room, holding guys accountable, and holding himself accountable. I feel like that's everything you want in a player of his caliber.
15: And with the win in San Antonio tonight, the Thunder would return to the NBA Finals. They lead their best of seven over the Spurs 3-2. Brian Antonelli, WBZ, Boston's News Radio.
0: It's 2:13. Let's go see what's happening outside in traffic and weather together. Starting on the roads, the Subaru Retailers of New England, all-wheel drive traffic on the threes. Gina, you're brought to us by Long Home.
2: Thanks, Nicole, and good afternoon. And we do indeed have some weather and traffic together, that's for sure. We have this storm blowing through on the west and eastbound side of the turnpike, mostly in the Brighton stretch. You're actually really feeling that as you slow down and just a little bit if you're coming into the city right now. And then it gets a little bit better for you, but then you're going to have a little bit of a slowdown getting into the Ted Williams Tunnel on that eastbound side. That's jamming up very quickly. Westbound, you're back to the airport. And Sturrow Drive is also back to Mass Ave. Tight coming out of the Tip O'Neill Tunnel from the Zakim Bridge, which is slowing you down. We have a right lane breakdown coming out of the tunnel after Albany Street that's going to slow you down just a little bit. And then slow after that to about Granite Ave and then East Milton to the split, northbound split up to Neponset, Mass Ave, and the turnpike, like I said, is going to slow you down with that storm blowing through in the Brighton stretch, feeling it a little bit getting out to Newton Corner, especially on that westbound side, and then to the north of town. We're clearing this multi-vehicle crash, 93 northbound before 495 in Andover. It's in the breakdown lane, but you're backing up almost to the lane drop in Wilmington. 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Gina Tempesta, WBZ's traffic on the threes.
0: Okay, yes, we will have those scattered showers moving through from time to time, as Gina was just mentioning. There are some showers straddling parts of the Mass Pike, and again, as we make our way further out toward Westboro and over toward Worcester and points to the west, some of these will have some heavier downpours. We're seeing that on the south coast right now. If you're listening in places like Fall River and Westport, New Bedford, Little Compton, Rhode Island, and we're seeing some pretty good downpours too, and even a little bit of storm activity in places like Lawrence, getting into Boxford and Groveland. So very unsettled weather out there this afternoon and into tonight. We've got temperatures in the upper 60s, low 70s, and then for tonight, that gets down to about the upper 40s inland, 55 in Boston. For tomorrow, we see some sun to start, but we will have more showers in the afternoon, breezy and high in the upper 60s.
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0: Some showers moving into Boston right now at 2:15. It is 68 degrees, and I hope you're having a great afternoon regardless. I'm Nicole Davis. Here are the five things you need to know. The U.S. and Iran have reportedly reached a deal to extend the ceasefire in place. This pending the president's final approval. We'll have more in the news at 2:30. The Department of Justice suing Massachusetts after the Commonwealth refused to give out confidential license plates to ICE agents. Governor Healey today announcing official state guidance on how to interact with federal ICE agents if they try to go into places like schools or places of worship. And a state trooper who was hurt during an accidental shooting in Acton last night is officially out of the hospital. Now to Quincy, where we've been following the legal battle over statues of patron saints that were supposed to go up at the new public safety building. That fight is still making its way through the courts, but the old public safety building is coming down.
16: Amidst the usual bustling traffic of Southern Artery, now you're hearing the sounds of a demolition. The longtime public safety headquarters building that stood on the corner of Southern Artery and C Street in Quincy is being torn down for good.
17: I think it's a good thing. I mean, redevelopment of the area.
16: Mike lives up the road in House Neck.
17: Higher density in a city location like this is probably good.
16: And this spot will be redeveloped, but it's not your usual condos or apartments. A green space for public use will sit here once the debris is cleared out, and Mike is happy about that.
17: New development's not necessarily the best development.
16: Certainly a historic change, as this old public safety building was built in 1925 and was even on the list of National Register of Historic Places. In Quincy, Jim McKay, WBZ, Boston's News Radio.
0: Meantime, the Attorney General's office says city officials in Quincy violated the state's open meeting law, but since it does not appear to be deliberate, they're not going to be penalized. The Patriot Ledger reports this all played out last summer. The AG's office says Clerk Nicole Crispo and the Board of Registrars were supposed to post notice of their July 15th meeting at least 48 hours in advance, but they didn't do it until just over 24 hours before they met. Investigators have now issued them a warning, saying if it happens again, this could be considered evidence of intent to break the law. Crispo not responding to the Ledger's request for comment.

0: court now rolling in a case out of Mississippi, which focused on how racial bias impacts death row decisions and the criminal justice system as a whole.
1: The Supreme Court has ruled in favor of a black death row inmate from Mississippi over racial bias in the makeup of the jury. By a 5-4 vote, the justices sided with Terry Pitchford, who was sentenced to death for his role in the killing of a grocery store owner in northern Mississippi. There was one black juror in a trial with similarities to that of another black man on Mississippi's death row, whose conviction the high court overturned 7 years ago. Now retired prosecutor Doug Evans has a history of dismissing black jurors for discriminatory reasons and had excused 4 other black people. The case has been making its way through the court system for 20 years. Hiya Pinjwani, Washington.
0: The majority ruling was written by Justice Brett Kavanaugh. He was joined by the court's 3 liberals and Chief Justice John Roberts. In Texas, the Senate primaries are over and the candidates gunning to replace incumbent John Cornyn are now digging in for a fight.
2: Democrat James Tallarico and Republican Ken Paxton have already begun sniping at each other. And if you think the primaries were brutal, watch the next 6 months.
3: I think it's going to be as nasty as we have seen in Texas.
2: Maybe, says SMU political science professor Matt Wilson.
3: One of the nastiest races in the country.
2: And one of the most expensive. The race to November is expected to attract campaign contributions from loyalists of both parties across the nation. Jim Ryan, ABC News in Dallas-Fort Worth.
0: And we're hearing now directly from the former First Lady, Dr. Jill Biden, about the debate that turned the tide of her husband's push for re-election. She spoke with CBS Sunday Morning about it.
4: I was frightened because I had never, ever seen Joe like that before or since.
5: She says she feared her then 81-year-old husband was experiencing a medical condition.
4: I don't know what happened. I mean, as I watched it, I thought, oh, my God, he's having a stroke. And it scared me to death.
5: During the debate, Biden often paused, stuttered, and spoke incoherently.
0: That's ABC's Andrea Fujii. Now, yesterday, we told you about how the former president sued the Justice Department, trying to stop the release of audio recordings and transcripts of interviews he did with his biographer. The recordings have been handed over to the DOJ as part of an investigation into classified document use. Justice Department officials plan to release them now to the House Judiciary Committee and the Heritage Foundation, something Mr. Biden's team says violates the terms of their agreement. It's 2:20, and if you want to take in the World Cup at the official FIFA Fan Fest in Boston, you might want to know that you just can't show up. You do have to register in advance. Officials are making that clear today. They say if you're under 18, you'll also have to have a waiver signed by a parent or guardian. Organizers say once you register, you'll get a digital pass for the specific day you signed up, but you will have to make sure you still get there early to City Hall Plaza. That is because admission is first come, first served, and will be paused or closed once the venue reaches capacity. It was love at first sight for many of her fans. Australian pop star Kylie Minogue is celebrating her 58th birthday today. 2 Rock and Roll Hall of Famers also blowing out the candles. Empress of Soul Gladys Knight is 82. John Fogerty, of course, big in his own right and also with CCR, is 81. Secretary of State Marco Rubio today turning 55. And reality star Jepp Robertson from Duck Dynasty is 48. 2:21, traffic coming up.
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7: 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Thank you for getting your day started with us. 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
3: 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Subaru Retailers of New England, all-wheel drive, traffic on the threes. Gina, take it away.
4: Well, we have some problem spots out there, Nicole, to talk about, including this crash to the north of town, 93 northbound. It's right before 495 in the Andover stretch. It's off in the breakdown lane, but just enough to bog you down, almost back to the lane drop at 125. So, Nicole, that's a tough ride. The rest of the ride to the north of town, just building that usual volume through the Waltham and Lexington stretch, 128-95, both directions there, and then northbound is going to slow you down about 38 to 28, 128 southbound in pretty good shape. A little slow through Danvers getting down to Lowell Street. Coming into the city, that's going to be a slow ride. Lower deck, Sagan Bridge into the tunnel onto the expressway. Good news, though, just cleared an earlier disabled after Albany Street, and then it's going to be a little slow still after that to Neponset and then Granite to the split. So very little running room. Split up to Neponset, Mass Ave, and the downtown ride is going to slow you down as well. Storrow Drive back to Mass Ave, not helping. We have a crash on that Leverett up ramp. It's in the right-hand lane. 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
3: And at 2:24, time for that four-day WBZ AccuWeather forecast.
5: Intervals of clouds and sun this afternoon, a cool breeze, even a couple of showers will cross the area through the evening hours, the high 73. 60s right along the coast. Partly cloudy later tonight. Upper 40s for some inland suburbs, about 55 in the city. For tomorrow, some early sun will give way to more clouds. The breeze will pick up at the afternoon. We can end the day with a shower. High 68 to 72. Saturday will start off rainy. That rain will taper to a shower in spots in the afternoon, but it'll be a windy, chilly start to the weekend with a high just 53. For Sunday, a much better day with sunshine to start, then increasing clouds. High 68 to 72. I'm AccuWeather meteorologist Joe Lundberg, WBZ, Boston's News Radio.
3: 71 in Framingham right now, 69 in Amesbury, where it's 63, raining on the Vineyard. In Boston at 225, it is cloudy, and right now we're at 68 degrees. It's time for New England business. Some bad news for South Coast Health, as the health system is reporting a steep financial drop for last quarter. The system posted a nearly $23 million operating loss, saying rising costs of supplies and labor outpaced growing patient revenue. They also say a growing number of Medicare and Medicaid patients are adding pressure to the bottom line. South Coast has been working to grow its presence around southeastern Mass with new land purchases in Fall River and oncology investments in Fairhaven. Now, younger adults are growing increasingly upset about artificial intelligence as they struggle to find jobs out of college. New data shows that anger might be well placed.
6: The unemployment rate for recent college graduates is 5.6%, notably higher than the overall unemployment rate of 4.2%, says New York Federal Reserve data. 4 years ago, the rates for the two groups were nearly identical. This says some tech leaders warn that artificial intelligence could eliminate many low-level positions often taken by recent grads. Anthropic's chief, whose company operates an AI model called Claude, said last year the technology could cut U.S. entry-level jobs in half by 2030.
3: That is ABC's Chuck Sievertson. All right, get some snacks. Let's go to the movies.
7: From YouTube to the big screen, 20-year-old director Kane Parsons makes his feature-length debut in A24's psychological horror thriller, Backrooms.
8: The place. I found a place.
7: After a therapist patient disappears into a dimension beyond reality, she must venture into the unknown to save him.
9: I've been there every night since I found the place, and I still barely scratched the surface. I just take a slow.
7: Starring Nate Bargatze, The Breadwinner is a PG family comedy.
10: Are you sure you can handle this?
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7: After swapping roles as the breadwinner in the household, a husband struggles as a stay-at-home dad. I swear it's not Mr. Mom. And Brendan Fraser stars as Dwight Eisenhower in the war historical drama Pressure, about the tense 72 hours before D-Day. Brian Antonelli, WBZ, Boston's News Radio.
3: Singer Gracie Abrams back out on the road.
13: I'm really
3: 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Grace Ives will be opening up for Abrams at the Garden. Abrams just released this single, Hit the Wall, earlier this month ahead of her upcoming album, Daughter from Hell. 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
3: It's 2:30 in Boston over at Logan Airport. We're at 62 degrees. We've got some clouds, some showers out there. More on the forecast in just a moment. I'm Nicole Davis. Thanks for joining us. Here's what's happening. It's not as bad as it could be outside today. Again, scattered showers, but not a complete washout. But looking ahead to the weekend, the forecast appears to be yet another bummer. Rainy, cool conditions. WBZ's Hyle Shackle took a closer look at this disappointment of a trend.
20: After a kind of rainy Memorial Day, maybe you were hoping for a picture-perfect weekend this runaround. Well, bad news.
21: It looks hideous on Saturday, unfortunately. Again, it will be by far the ugliest day of the week.
20: WBZ-TV chief meteorologist Eric Fisher says it's been a bit of a pattern in the past couple months. The worst weather of the week has routinely come on the weekend.
21: I just feel like we've been unlucky, where a lot of our coolest days of the week have been Saturdays.
20: Fisher says he's hoping the string of bad weather luck breaks, but remember, this weekend pattern is nowhere near as bad as last year. As for the long term, maybe not the news you're looking for. With an El Nino forming in the Pacific, he thinks this coming summer, at least till August, will be cool and rainy.
21: So this is what I tell people all the time. We don't live in Southern California. We live in New England. When you've got good days, you take advantage of them. When you've got down days, you find projects that jive with the down days.
20: Kyle Shaffle, WBZ, Boston's News Radio.
3: 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Despite attacks being traded between Iran and the United States over the past couple of days, both sides have reportedly reached a deal to extend the fragile ceasefire that technically is still in place. This comes from Axios, which reports the memo would extend the ceasefire by 60 days and then open up new, more intense talks about the future of Iran's nuclear program. Treasury Secretary Scott Bessent leading the White House press briefing right now, saying that there is makings of deal in Iran. Of course, over the past couple of days, both Tehran and Washington have accused each other of violating that ceasefire. We'll have more when we get it here on WBZ. The state is out with some new guidance when it comes to immigration enforcement. WBZ's Mike Macklin has more.
22: The guidance announced by Governor Healey provides specific recommendations for how schools, health care providers, and houses of worship should respond if federal ICE agents attempt to conduct enforcement actions without a judicial warrant.
23: This is real. People are afraid to go to church. People are afraid to worship. People are afraid to go to their healthcare centers. They're afraid to go to pediatrician appointments. They're afraid to go to the hospital when they actually have an emergency condition and need help. They're afraid to go to court.
22: Governor Healey said the Department of Justice is suing Massachusetts for the right to obtain confidential undercover vehicle registration plates for ICE to operate secretly. But Healey says Massachusetts is fighting that effort and refusing to issue confidential plates. At the State House, Mike Macklin, WBZ, Boston's News Radio.
3: At 2:33, traffic and weather together. Subaru Retailers of New England, all-wheel drive, traffic on the threes. Gina, we've got some problems out there for sure.
0: Yeah, it's pretty busy out there right now, Nicole, including that multi-vehicle crash north of town in the Andover stretch, 93 northbound, right before 495. It has been pushed into the breakdown lane, but it's just enough to have you back beyond the lane drop at 125 in Wilmington. So a slog with that ride there. And then if you're coming into the city, that's a slog as well. A lower deck, Zaka Bridge into the tunnel onto the expressway. Stop and go now right down to the split. Northbound's heavy as well from the split up to Neponset. Now Mass Ave in, and now we're getting word of a disabled vehicle at Government Center. That's going to slow that ride down as you continue northbound out of the city. The Ted Williams busy both directions. The Sumner's about halfway through. Callahan checks out okay. Stereo Drive is back beyond Mass Ave, but good news, we just cleared that earlier crash on the Leverett up ramp. So hopefully with that lane reopened now, that'll get a little bit better for you. To the south of town, pretty much the split down to the lane drop on Route 3 southbound, and then the lower end of 128 getting there is kind of typical delays through the Needham stretch getting down to 93. 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Gina Tempesta, WBC's Traffic on the 3s.
3: Yeah, we've got scattered showers out there today. Nothing consistent, but definitely a good day if you're going to be out and about to bring the umbrella, bring the poncho, whatever you prefer to keep yourself dry. Some of these showers are more like downpours, especially taking a look if you're in the Upton and Milford area. You're seeing some pretty heavy rain. Same situation in Middleton and Topsfield getting over there toward Route 1 and then parts of Metro West. You're seeing some heavy rain. South Coast as well, over toward Dartmouth and Westport, New Bedford, Fairhaven. You're starting to see some heavy rain and even maybe a couple of rumbles of thunder. Now, later on tonight, all this does pass through, and we've got a low in the mid-50s on the coast, upper 40s inland. For tomorrow, sun followed by clouds, and then more showers in the afternoon. Breezy, highs in the upper 60s, low 70s. Saturday, it is unfortunately back to chilly, wet weather. We've got a high only in the low 50s, but feeling like the upper 30s and 40s. 68 degrees in Woburn, 71 in Wayland. We're at 71 in Stoughton. In Boston at 235, it is mostly cloudy, some showers in parts of the city like Dorchester and Roslindale, and we're at 64 degrees. Over to Waltham now, where the hunt is on for whomever has been dumping a bunch of little pets all over the city.
1: The Watch City is asking people to watch out for someone dumping guinea pigs in public places.
2: That's terrible.
4: That's horrible.
2: It's awful. It's awful.
1: Yeah, folks here in Waltham are shocked to hear that over the past couple of weeks, 19 cavies, aka guinea pigs, have been found abandoned. A batch of 10 near office buildings on Trapello Road and 9 more in a cemetery.
24: Please don't dump them. 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
1: Animal Control posted pictures of the guinea pigs, saying abandonments are happening in a lot of areas around Massachusetts, possibly because breeders can't sell them to pet stores.
25: Guinea pig dumper. Cut it out.
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25: That's terrible.
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3: And in New York, it's a sad day at the Bronx Zoo as a beloved elephant has passed on.
26: The zoo says Happy the Elephant was put to sleep at the age of 55 years old this week, citing age-related conditions that had worsened over the past few weeks. A necropsy revealed large uterine tumors that officials say are impossible to detect in elephants through exams or imaging. Happy was one when she moved to the U.S. from Asia and taught researchers that elephants recognize themselves in a mirror, signaling self-awareness. The Bronx Zoo stopped acquiring pachyderms years ago, which means Patty is now the only remaining resident elephant at 57 years old. In New York, I'm Natalie Migliori.
3: Over the weekend, you might find yourself doing a bit of this. We not only have a blue moon on the calendar, it's even rarer than that. This is a micro moon. We're talking about the smallest full moon that we're going to see this year. That's because it will be farther away from Earth than usual, more than 252,000 miles to be exact. A blue moon, of course, is not actually blue. We just call it that when two full moons happen in a single month. We had our first full moon of May back on the 1st. And a recent SpaceX test flight did not quite go as planned. And now Michael Kastner reports the company's banned from launching anything else until they know what exactly happened.
4: The investigation must be submitted before SpaceX can launch Starship Flight 13. The incident in question took place on Friday during the 12th Starship flight. An initial post-mission write-up says the vessel was unable to light all planned engines during what was called a partial boost-back burn. SpaceX listed 9 potential causes for review, while the FAA says they need assurance a return flight would not impact public safety before the grounding is lifted. I'm Michael Kastner.
3: All right, 2:38, time for Bloomberg Business. One of those mixed days on Wall Street, Andrew O'Day. What's fueling things right now?
5: Yeah, Wall Street is trying to bet on whether today's word of a possible U.S.-Iran breakthrough was something real and lasting this time. Indexes are splitting it right now, Nicole, with the Dow falling 56 points, NASDAQ gaining 236, S&P up 42, NASDAQ and S&P in record territory. A new flagship AI model rolled out by Anthropic last month is already obsolete. In a bid to keep a step ahead of rivals such as OpenAI and Google, Anthropic is rolling out an updated version of its most powerful AI model, which it says is better at carrying out coding tasks on behalf of users, as well as financial analysis and tasks that mimic the human process of reasoning. Andrew O'Day, Bloomberg Business on WBZ, Boston's News Radio.
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7: It's been a conversation. I would only say that there's a difference between selling a call, exaggeration, and a true flop, which is where you're actually fooling the referees.
12: That was NBA Commissioner Adam Silver on the Pat McAfee Show when asked about flopping in the league, adding, can officiating get better? Of course, but he does believe the officiating is incredible. Silver then spoke about replays and the controversy around some calls, like out of bounds.
7: Just like you're a tennis fan and they have what they call Hawkeye, the animation, and you quickly see, you know, where the line was and the oohs and ahs of the crowd, it touched the line or it was out of bounds. We're going to move to a system like that.
12: The commissioner added, you won't have to deal with challenges and the officials can focus on subjective calls.
7: Those calls will be done by an AI automated system with cameras lined around the court. It'll be instantaneous. It'll be automatic. Just play on.
12: Brian Antonelli, WBZ, Boston's News Radio.
3: 2:43, traffic and weather together, checking it every 10 minutes, of course. Subaru Retailers of New England, all-wheel drive, traffic on the threes. What's going on, Gina?
0: Well, we have some good news to start this report off. Yeah, we finally cleared that crash, Nicole, to the north of town on 93 northbound. It happened right before 495, and it is out of the way. All lanes have been reopened. It's just enough, though, to push it back to about Route 62, but hopefully now, with all lanes open, that's going to get a little bit better for you. It's busy to the north of town, 62 to Lowell Street on 128 southbound, and then a little heavy through the Burlington stretch, and then typical delays through Lexington and Waltham and back again. And then northbound is going to slow you down 38 up to North Ave. The ride to the north on that 93 ride as you leave the city, that's going to be heavy up to Roosevelt Circle. Tap of the brakes at the Cloverleaf. Turnpike westbound, busy from Market Street, stop and go to about 95, 128. Not too bad, actually, after that. To the east of as you come into town, though, that's a different story. Very heavy from Cambridge Street all the way into downtown Boston. Sturrow drives back to Mass Ave, the Ted and the Sumner, back to the airport, and still very tight northbound as you head into the city on the expressway from the split up to Neponset Mass Ave. And we have your left lane disabled inside the tunnel at Government Center, and southbound is going to hang you up Lower Deck, Sachem Bridge, into the tunnel right down to the split now. 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Gina Tempesta, WBC's Traffic on the Threes.
3: And at 2:45, right now we are seeing some scattered showers. No major problems, just some scattered downpours from time to time as well. Something to contend with. They are moving pretty quickly, but we will hopefully be able to stay dry for the Red Sox game here in just a little bit. First pitch 4:10. Now, later on this afternoon and this evening, we'll start to see things clearing out. For tonight, we have a low in the upper 40s. If you are north and west, 55 in Boston. For tomorrow, sun followed by clouds, becoming breezy in the afternoon. A couple of showers are possible late, high in the upper 60s.
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3: In Boston right now at 2:45, it is cloudy. We just had some showers move through. It looks like for now we're clearing up a little bit. We'll have the full four-day forecast coming up in just a few minutes with Joe Lundberg. I'm Nicole Davis. Great to have you with us. Here are the five things you need to know. Moments ago, Treasury Secretary Scott Bessent at the White House said the U.S., quote, perhaps have the makings of a deal for the ceasefire extension with Iran. The Department of Justice suing Massachusetts and three other states for refusing to issue undercover license plates to ICE agents. MassDOT has placed a dozen employees on leave, and they face potential criminal charges. This after a Boston 25 investigation unearthed fraud in the department. And Governor Maura Healey is issuing official guidance on how to handle federal ICE agents who try to enter schools and child care centers and places of worship. Later this summer, a Duxbury woman is set to go on trial, accused of killing her three young kids in 2023. WBZ's Madison Rogers has an update on how that trial is taking shape.
13: Back in Plymouth Superior Court, both the prosecution and the defense have now named the witnesses they could call to the stand in the murder trial of Lindsay Clancy, due to start in July. It's an extensive list, 168 from the Commonwealth, another 50 from the defense, though there is overlap, and both sides did indicate they won't need to hear from the entire list of lab techs and such. For Clancy herself, it was a Zoom appearance today. She's still paralyzed after allegedly taking the lives of her three children before attempting to take her own at her home in Duxbury. We've also now learned the current owner of that home is pushing back on plans for jurors to visit. The matter will likely get a hearing of its own. Clancy's pleaded not guilty, arguing her postpartum mental health issues were catastrophically mishandled and mistreated. Madison Rogers, WBZ, Boston's News Radio.
3: Fire crews in Brookline have been putting out hot spots today at the East Coast Divers Shop on Boylston Street. Earlier today, they say a worker was burned after a fire started inside the shop. And when fire crews got in there to try to put it out, several compressed air tanks exploded, fueling the flames. Chief John Sullivan says those tanks full of gas made fighting the fire a major challenge. They were eventually able to knock it down. A fire

0: Rider was hurt, getting cut on the hand. The worker's burns are not expected to be life-threatening. So far, no word on what started that fire. A local state police trooper is on the mend after accidentally getting in the line of fire in Acton. Here's WBZ's Matt Phipps.
1: A Massachusetts state trooper is hospitalized after discharging their gun at the department's mounted unit barn in Acton. The unidentified trooper taken to Leahy Hospital in Burlington treated for non-life-threatening wounds. Officials say the shooting appears to be accidental, but few details have been released about how it happened. Matt Phipps, WBZ Boston's News Radio.
0: Now, a new reporting out today on inflation shows we're dealing with a big jump in prices at the store.
2: It's the inflation report that the Federal Reserve, not to mention its new chair, Kevin Warsh, prefer, and it shows a big jump in prices. The Commerce Department says the Personal Consumption Expenditures Index, or PCE, shows prices rose last month at an annual rate of 3.8%, up from 3.5% in March and 2.8% in February. It's the biggest jump in nearly 3 years. The increase was driven in part by rising energy prices as the war in Iran continues. I'm Daria Albinger.
0: And we'll see how that's impacting the markets coming up in Bloomberg Business. Next check is at 3:08 right here on WBZ. President Trump's executive order putting restrictions on mail-in voting has been given the legal go-ahead. Democrats have been trying to block it, but overnight a federal judge denied that move.
3: Trump's order directs the Postal Service to only provide mail-in ballots to voters on an approved list, but Judge Carl Nichols ruled that the lawsuit was premature because the government has not yet taken steps to implement the order, and therefore plaintiffs have not suffered any harm at present. Democratic leadership, the NAACP, and LULAC, the League of United Latin American Citizens, were suing. The judge says they can renew their motions if and when the order is enforced.
0: That is ABC's Chuck Sievertson here in Boston. A separate lawsuit trying to block the order is still making its way through the courts. And more trouble now involving those prediction markets like Polymarket and Kalshi. This time, a Google employee is accused of using insider info to make some big-time wagers.
4: On December 4th, Google announced the name of the most searched person of 2025. Before that, prosecutors say Michelle Spagnuolo bet on Polymarket that it would be... 'Cause every time I show you... The singer David, who spells his name with a 4 instead of an A. He was right and netted $1.2 million. But as an information security engineer at Google, Spagnuolo already knew the answer. He's been charged with money laundering, commodities fraud, and wire fraud. Jim Ryan, ABC News.
0: Boston Tech Week, by the way, officially underway, bringing people together from all over the world for the first time to focus on innovation and what organizers call purpose-driven technology. Hundreds of funds and companies are being represented during this week's talks and panels. Today alone includes DraftKings, Deloitte, Athena Health, the British Consulate General, and many others. Events are being held all over Greater Boston, including in Back Bay, Kendall Square, the Seaport, and Brighton. Mayor Michelle Wu helping to kick off the event, saying the city has the talent, infrastructure, and culture of innovation that companies need to start, scale, and lead on the global stage. Well, actor Nicolas Cage is now officially Nicolas Cage. You might be thinking, well, hasn't he always been Nicolas Cage? Not exactly. That's just been his stage name. His real name is Nicolas Coppola, but he took on Cage to avoid being called a Nepo baby of sorts, as he is the nephew of filmmaker Francis Ford Coppola. Over the years, it's grown on him, he says, and now he tells Variety he's not just Nick Cage on the screen, he's Nick Cage in real life, as he's legally changed his name. 2:51, traffic coming up.
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0: 8:53, traffic and weather together every 10 minutes right here on WBZ. The Subaru Retailers of New England, all-wheel drive traffic on the threes. It doesn't take much in a downpour to get things all jammed up, Gina.
1: Yeah, and we're really kind of feeling the effects because one of those biggest downpours that we saw, Nicole, was on the turnpike in the Brighton stretch. It's long gone, but it's that time of day anyway where it's just going to be a tough ride. And it is indeed right now Market Street to West Newton and then 16 past the barracks. Looks pretty good, though. After that, just maybe a tap of the brakes getting on 495. The eastbound ride is in recovery mode as well through the Brighton stretch. But then you're really bogged down coming into the city from Cambridge Street onto 93, as well as getting into the TED, which is about halfway through on the eastbound side. The Sumner and the TED West back to the airport. Stereo Drive is backing on beyond the BU Bridge. And it's tight, leaving the city on 93 northbound off the Zakin Bridge to Roosevelt Circle, Spot Pond to the Cloverleaf. Also to the north of town, Route 1 southbound, we have a right lane disabled vehicle at Main Street and Saugus, just enough to really bog you down there. The northbound ride, typical delays. Sergeant Street up past 99. And big delays if you're leaving the city, Zakin Bridge into the tunnel onto the expressway. That's a stop and go. Right down to the split, about 30 minutes there. Northbound's heavy from the split to Neponset Mass Ave in as they clear a left lane disabled inside the Tip O'Neill at Government Center. 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Gina Tempesta, WBZ's Traffic of the Threes.
0: Okay, 2:55, time for the four-day WBZ AccuWeather forecast. It is going to be a bit wet this afternoon.
2: Intervals of clouds and sun this afternoon with a cool breeze. A couple of showers will cross the area during the afternoon and evening hours. The high 73, but staying in the 60s right at the coast. Partly cloudy later tonight, low 55 in Boston, upper 40s for some interior suburbs. Tomorrow, some sun will give way to clouds. It'll become breezy in the afternoon with a late-day shower, the high 68 to 72. Saturday will be windy and chilly with morning rain tapering to an afternoon shower, the high only 53. AccuWeather real field temperatures in the upper 30s and 40s throughout the day. Sunday will be much nicer as sunshine fades, but increasing clouds, the high 68 to 72. I'm AccuWeather meteorologist Joe Lundberg, WBZ, Boston's News Radio.
0: And more showers and downpours popping up right now in Peabody. You've got some heavy rain coming through, 69 degrees. Some showers in Carver, 66. West of Boston in Wellesley, you're seeing some heavy rain, 71. In Boston at 256. More showers coming into the city, and we're at 65 degrees. Well, tennis fans can attest, it's already been a rather emotional French Open. WBZ's Drew Mulholland, a big fan himself, explains.
3: Frenchman Gaël Monfils and three-time major winner Switzerland's Stan Wawrinka say goodbye to Roland Garros.
4: I'm very grateful. You know, if I inspired some players, young kids, they like my style, the way I play, the way I move. For the black community also to see someone also you know, on the tour, it was important.
5: I've always been passionate about tennis, about the life on tour. I think it's amazing life to travel the world, playing the biggest tournaments in the world.
3: Gotta love those two guys. Absolutely amazing careers. It is so hot in Paris, folks, that Coco Gauff has been putting her rackets in the big coolers next to the court to keep them cool. Doesn't like hot hands, apparently. It's getting into the 90s on these clay courts, hot sun right over you. It's been brutal conditions. Week one continues at Roland Garros, French Open tennis. Drew Mulholland, WBZ, Boston's News Radio.
0: 2:57, coming up in the news at 3 o'clock. The state is being sued by the federal government. Governor Healey holding her ground.
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0: It's 3 o'clock right now in Boston. We've got some showers moving into the city. We'll have more in the forecast coming up in just a couple minutes. Good afternoon. I'm Nicole Davis. Here's what's happening. Governor Maura Healey told the Trump administration she would not assist ICE agents operating in the Commonwealth, and now the feds are suing. WBZ's Amanda Keene breaks it down.
17: The Department of Justice has officially filed a lawsuit against Massachusetts and its RMV. This comes as Governor Maura Healey has said the state will not issue confidential license plates to undercover ICE agents. This is a benefit often given to select law enforcement so that their cars aren't easily traced when operating undercover.
18: So we're not going to help them operate in secret as they take people off our streets without cause. We're not going to allow them to make our streets and our communities and our neighborhoods and our state less safe. We're going to protect public safety, and we're not going to back down on that.
17: The DOJ is now naming Massachusetts and a handful of other states in a lawsuit to force them into issuing the plates, claiming that ICE agents' safety would be at risk without the protection of confidentiality. The states say that the plates never say an agent's personal name, but it does say the agency. Amanda Keene, WBZ, Boston's News Radio.
0: The governor today also announcing official guidance on what to do if ICE agents show up to local facilities. This guidance focuses on schools, daycares, colleges, and healthcare facilities, as well as churches and other houses of worship. She says this counts for both private and public facilities.
18: It lets our hospitals and healthcare centers and medical offices know how to protect patients and to protect their confidential health information as well. And it lets houses of worship establish policies to protect their people, including by making clear public versus non-public spaces to restrict ICE access.
0: Now, the guidance stems from an executive order the governor signed earlier this year in which she banned ICE from making arrests in non-public spaces. At 302, MassDOT now says it's placed a dozen employees on leave following an investigation by Boston 25, which showed massive overtime fraud connected to the Charlestown yard. The investigation showed several employees had been putting in for hundreds of thousands of dollars in overtime without ever actually doing the work, and supervisors approved that time. MassDOT now says 8 employees and 4 supervisors are on unpaid leave. They could face criminal prosecution as well as losing their pensions if they're found guilty. A supervisor has been reassigned as well. As a result, the agency says it is taking this very seriously. And the Justice Department has opened a new criminal investigation into E. Jean Carroll. She won civil sexual abuse cases against President Trump.
19: The president has long maintained his innocence.
20: But as far as I know, I never met her. I never touched her. I would have had no interest in meeting her in any way, shape, or form.
19: Earlier this month, Trump won a delay in another defamation case in which he was ordered to pay Carroll more than $83 million for defaming her by calling her a liar and her claim a hoax.
0: That is ABC's Mary Bruce reporting in New York. It is 3:03, traffic and weather together time. The Subaru retailers of New England, all-wheel drive traffic on the threes. crashes. Gina, do we have any out there?
1: Yeah, we just picked up a new crash. Unfortunately, Nicole got rid of a couple a little while ago, and now we're picking up this new one. 120 southbound at Centennial Drive in Peabody, over in the left-hand lane. You are already back to Route 62. And then the rest of that ride on the upper end of 128, kind of those typical delays on 95 from the Turnpike up through Lexington, both directions. And then again, northbound from 3A, we're going to call that up to North Ave. Getting there is going to be tough off the Zakim Bridge as you make your way northbound right up to about Spot Pond, top of the brakes at Montville Ave, to the Cloverleaf, and a little sticky still just about the lane drop up almost to 213 on your 93 northbound ride. Three's building as well as 62 to Treble Cove Road. Turnpike's heavy on that westbound side as you leave the city. Market Street almost all the way out to the barracks, very little running room. Then eastbound, you're jammed coming into the city from Cambridge Street to Fenway. Downtown Boston Stereo Drive is backing onto Soldiers Field Road down almost to River Street right now, getting over to Kenmore, and then it's busy after that. Mass Ave to the connector, the rest of your downtown ride. Also on the busy side, the Sumner and the Ted back to the airport. Ted eastbound halfway through, and very tough leaving the city. Lower Deck, Sagan Bridge into the tunnel, down to about Columbia Road, and then it's busy after that. Neponset to the split. Northbound's going to slow you down from the split up to Neponset, Mass Ave. And good news, though, cleared and breakdown inside the tip tunnel, so you should be all set, at least better there now. Gina Tempesta, WBC's traffic on the
0: We'll take any improvements we can get. All right, 304 right now in Boston. It's getting dark out there again. We've got more showers moving through. One of those days where the rain is not consistent, but it's enough to be a bit of a nuisance when all of a sudden you're just trying to live your life outside and then you get rained on and it's moving through again pretty quickly. But these showers and downpours are pretty intense at times. We do have one over Buzzards Bay that just dumped a bunch of rain on Fairhaven and New Bedford. That is gunning over toward Pocasset and Falmouth. And then north of Boston, we are seeing some heavier rain as well over toward Plum Island. We're watching some showers, too, coming off the North Shore. And in the Worcester area, you're seeing a nice little downpour here coming into Grafton. So, again, one of those days, there's so many of these showers out there, hard to track them all. But keep an eye to the sky and an ear to BZ. We do have a game at Fenway at 4 o'clock-ish, 4:10, first pitch. So we're going to hope that the showers like to avoid the Fenway area for a few hours after that. Now, for tonight, we will be clearing out after a couple of evening showers, partly to mostly cloudy, low in the upper 40s inland, 55 in Boston. Shower or two tomorrow, late in the day, breezy conditions, high in the upper 60s, lower 70s if you're inland. Okay, 69 degrees in Holden, where it's 68 in Westford, 71 in Bridgewater. In Boston at 306, it is overcast and a bit of rain just outside the city, where it's 65. After a break-in and assault reported in a Harvard dorm, a man from New Hampshire is pleading not guilty. Here's WBC's Madison Rogers.
21: After facing charges but keeping his face out of sight, a 31-year-old named Arthur Krogman has been ordered to remain in custody pending a dangerousness hearing. It was Tuesday last week. Prosecutors alleged the New Hampshire man broke into an undergrad dorm at Harvard, Lowell House. A victim reported to police that a man had covered her mouth and tried to force her into a dorm room, but she screamed and he fled in the commotion. Both Harvard and MIT put their campuses on alert, and authorities say after more than a week of searching, Krogman was arrested in Wakefield Wednesday afternoon by state and local police. Krogman pleading not guilty to charges including kidnapping, assault, and unlawful entry with intent to commit a felony. Madison Rogers, WBC, Boston's News Radio.
0: Quincy's new public safety headquarters building has been up and running since late last year, but the century old building that's been languishing is an empty shell. Well, has been until now.
22: Sounds of demolition crews ripping up the corner of Southern Artery and C Streets here in Quincy as the city is getting ready to make way for the future of this busy and populated property.
23: You know, I think what they got planned is probably a little better.
24: 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It should be family.
22: So what will replace the old public safety headquarters building? It will not be condos and apartments for once, but rather a public green space.
24: Multi-use, multi-purpose. Family-oriented.
22: Once the debris is cleaned up and this project is over, a green space will be constructed for public use and will create a much-needed environmental sanctuary for this busy stretch of the City of Presidents. From Quincy, Jim McKay, WBZ, Boston's News Radio.
0: Okay, at 3:08, before we take a look at Bloomberg Business, the state is putting $25 million toward a new brand new quantum systems lab that's going up at MIT in Cambridge. Governor Maura Healey says these funds will be matched. This is on top of federal grants and private funds being used to create the brand new lab. They say this facility will be a first-in-the-world opportunity for UMass Boston and MIT to study the cutting-edge technology. Let's move over to Bloomberg Business as promised at 3:08. And Andrew O'Day, we're still seeing that mixed result on Wall Street. What's going on here?
2: Yes, we are. Conflicting prospects of a U.S.-Iran agreement are helping stocks go both ways this afternoon. The Dow holding back, losing 37 points. NASDAQ doing much better, gaining 238. S&P 500 up 41. NASDAQ and S&P in record territory. Stock and giant drug maker Eli Lilly rising 5% right now after CVS Health reversed a decision to restrict access to its obesity shot Zepbound for certain drug plans. Comes after Lilly agreed to cut the price it charges many health plans for its shot. Starting October 1st, Zepbound and Novo Nordisk's Wegovy will be available for the same copay in affected health plans. Lilly's new weight loss pill, Foundayo, will also be available for certain plans starting next week. Andrew O'Day, Bloomberg Business on WBZ Boston's News Radio.
0: It's 3:09. Coming up in just a few minutes at 3:13, we've got traffic and weather together here on WBZ. One of those days you want to watch the sky. We've got showers and storms coming through.
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31: Left tackle Will Campbell had an up-and-down rookie season for the Patriots that saw solid play early, a Week 12 injury, and then when he returned, a tough postseason.
32: He's got a great mindset. I think he kind of understands the business and what this league is about. You know, he kind of got to
6: a similar experience to me. You know, obviously the seasons that we had were different between mine and his, my first year, but, you know, he got the full, you know, length of the season, you know, the ups and downs of it. And I think he's got a great attitude. He's working his butt off in there.
31: That was Drake May, who added Campbell has a little extra motivation right now
6: to prove to us and prove, you know, to himself he can be a, you know, one of the best players in this league at his position.
31: And the Spurs host the Thunder in Game 6 of the Western Conference Finals tonight at 8:30. With a win, the Thunder head back to the NBA Finals. Brian Antonelli, WBZ, Boston's News Radio.
0: At 3:13, traffic and weather together. Subaru Retailers of New England, all-wheel drive, traffic on the threes. 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
1: Thanks, Nicole. And more weather to talk about this time. The expressway's being filled up with a storm that's passing through the city right now. The turnpike, though, is okay. We had a storm on the turnpike an hour ago, and the expressway was okay. Now the expressway's getting drenched, and the turnpike is okay. But nonetheless, we have a lot of heavy volume regardless. It is a very tough ride out there, southbound through the city, lower deck, Sacum Bridge, into the tunnel, onto the expressway. Very little running room. I'm going to call that about a 35-minute ride. And then northbound's going to slow you down from the split up to Neponset, Mass Ave. And the Stereo Drive ride is back beyond Mass Ave. The Sumner and the Ted back to the airport. The Ted eastbound headed to Logan is also jammed about halfway through. Turnpike leaving the city, Market Street, stop and go out to about Route 16, then 95 to the barracks, the top of the brakes at 495. Eastbound's tough if you're coming into the city now, just about Market Street to Fenway, and then leaving the city on 93 northbound off the Zakin Bridge. That's going to slow you down to Roosevelt Circle, Montville Ave to the Cloverleaf at that upper end of 128, where we have a crash in the left-hand lane, 128 southbound at Centennial Drive in Peabody. You're backing up to 1A northbound, Curiosity delays as well. Gina Tempesta, WBC's traffic on the threes.
0: And at 3:15, right now in Boston, as Gina mentioned, we are seeing some showers moving through the area. We are going to have one of those afternoons where it is just going to all of a sudden get dark and dump on you for a few minutes and then move on, and then maybe a few hours later do it again. So one of those days to keep the poncho, maybe your raincoat in the backseat of the car, just in case you have to run some errands. We will see all this move out later on tonight. Low in the upper 40s in some inland suburbs, 55 or so in Boston. For tomorrow, sunshine followed by clouds, breezy in the afternoon with more late day showers. High in the upper 60s, low 70s if you're inland. One very gusty wind is going to develop tomorrow night. A couple of showers during the evening, then heavy rain overnight into Saturday. Temperatures dropping into the low 40s.
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0: At 3:15 in Boston right now, we've got showers around the city, and it is 67 degrees. We'll have the full four-day forecast coming up in under 10 minutes. Carrie Schwindenhammer back with us from AccuWeather. I'm Nicole Davis, and good afternoon to you. Here are the five things you need to know at 3:16. A federal judge is siding with President Trump, saying his executive order seeking to create a national list of eligible voters and limit mail-in voting is good to go ahead. More than 200 people now included on the witness lists in the trial of Lindsay Clancy, the Duxbury mother accused of murdering her three children. A New Hampshire man is under arrest after two reported assaults on the Harvard University campus this month. And Governor Moore Healey today announcing new statewide guidance for certain agencies and facilities to interact with federal immigration agents. It is shaping up to be a big, busy summer in Boston, and part of that includes the comeback of the tall ships. Here's WBZ's Mike Macklin.
7: Since the nation's bicentennial in 1976, Boston has hosted the tall ships seven times. This summer, the majestic square riggers from sailings past will return.
8: We have 60 sailing ships coming, but in past visits, we didn't have as many as what we call the large Class A ships. So this time around, we have 20 of the large Class A tall ships.
7: Sail Boston's David Choate says the fleet of square riggers will arrive July 10th and sail into Boston Harbor in all their grandeur for a five-day visit.
8: So they're going to arrive offshore on July 10th off of Nahant, and they're going to anchor there for the evening of July 10th. And then they'll parade in and parade of sail on Saturday, July 11th. They'll be open to the public through July 15th.
7: The tall ships follow World Cup soccer and the nation's 250th anniversary, 4th of July. Mike Macklin, WBZ. Boston's News Radio.
0: It looks like Secretary of the Commonwealth Bill Galvin is a shoo-in to be elected to a ninth term. According to the Commonwealth Beacon, as Galvin gets ready to run for re-election, there have not been any opponents who filed to officially take him on. This is the first time this has happened in the Secretary's extensive career. The State Republican Party choosing not to sponsor anybody to run against Galvin or the incumbent State Auditor, Democrat Diana DeSoglio. The Supreme Court has now sided with a condemned man in Mississippi. Here's the AP's Haya Panjwani.
10: The Supreme Court has ruled in favor of a black death row inmate from Mississippi over racial bias in the makeup of the jury. By a 5-4 vote, the justices sided with Terry Pitchford, who was sentenced to death for his role in the killing of a grocery store owner in northern Mississippi. There was one black juror in a trial with similarities to that of another black man.

0: friends and had excused four other black people. The case has been making its way through the court system for 20 years. Hi, up in Juwanee, Washington.
1: Now to Washington State, where officials now say crews are unlikely to find any survivors after that chemical tank explosion at a paper mill. Two people were confirmed killed in the blast. Nine others remain missing. Governor Bob Ferguson said the tank implosion at Nippon Dynawave is the state's deadliest industrial accident in modern history. The tank that exploded had, or rather imploded, had 900,000 gallons of a chemical mixture inside, which was being used to make paper. Cancer patients here in Massachusetts are getting a powerful new weapon in their fight. Here's WBZ's Jay Willett.
2: Dana-Farber Cancer Institute has received state approval to build a $50 million proton therapy center in Longwood, expected to open in late 2027. I spoke with Dr. Andrew Place, Chief Medical Officer in the Department of Pediatric Oncology at Dana-Farber.
3: One of the reasons we're very excited about it is it can really target the radiation therapy in a much more focused way, which decreases the impact on normal tissues that may be surrounding a tumor in a patient.
2: The state initially held up the approval over concerns about access, worried the treatment would only be available to patients with top-tier insurance, concerns that Dr. Place is glad were raised.
3: We're going to be prepared to take on some regional referrals from Northern New England and Connecticut. In the pediatric space, we already have really deep-seated relationships with a lot of those programs.
2: Dana-Farber breaks ground on the project this spring. In Longwood, Jay Willett, WBZ, Boston's News Radio.
1: And a first-of-its-kind drug for hepatitis B allows some patients to stop treatment after their tests show no signs of the virus. More from ABC's Chuck Severson.
4: In two international studies, about one in five patients given the experimental drug saw their virus reduced to levels low enough for the immune system to keep in check. The new drug attacks hepatitis B by binding to its genetic components, suppressing viral replication as well as a key protein, and stimulates the immune system, says GSK, which paid for the studies and developed the drug with Ionis Pharmaceuticals. More studies needed to see how long the results last, says a hepatitis expert at the University of Michigan.
1: And if you want to find out more, the data was published in the New England Journal of Medicine. Overseas, the man who plotted an attack on a Taylor Swift concert 2 years ago has been found guilty after admitting to it. The man, known only as Baron A, is 21 years old, and he told a court in Vienna he's sorry. The attack was stopped by Austrian authorities, but the shows for Taylor Swift were ultimately canceled. He has not been sentenced yet, but could get up to 20 years behind bars. 3:21, traffic in 2 minutes.
5: You have the app, but do you have the story?
6: The point is to make the drive easier. You got that covered?
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1: All right, 3:23, traffic and weather together time. Got these Subaru Retailers of New England, all-wheel drive, traffic on the threes. We are in it now, Gina.
14: Yeah, it's pretty messy out there right now, Nicole, but we will start with some good news. Finally to the north of town, cleared that earlier crash.

0: 128 southbound. It was off of the left-hand lane at Centennial Drive in Peabody, so it's going to take a while to clear out of the way. You're back to 1A at this point. A little bit of curiosity delay on that northbound side as well. Very busy through the Waltham and Lexington stretch on 128-95, both directions, and then northbound is hung up from Route 3 up past North Ave, actually almost to Walnut Street. Getting there is tough off the Zakin Bridge right up to Roosevelt Circle, Spot Pond to the Cloverleaf Route 1 northbound building from 16 Revere Beach Parkway up to 99. Downtown Boston is busy now on the airport tunnels, actually. Estero Drive and getting to the airport, getting to the connector is going to slow you down on that eastbound side. But westbound, we actually picked up word of a right lane disabled at Mass Ave. So if you're heading over to the game, and that's going to slow you down there. Now the airport tunnels, let's get to that. The Sumner tunnels back to the airport. The TED is also back to the airport, and the TED eastbound's jammed about halfway through. Give yourself a little extra time with that one. And very tough lower deck, Zakin Bridge into the tunnel onto the expressway down to Columbia Road, Neponset to the split, northbound split up to Neponset, then Mass Ave in, and very tight on the turnpike leaving the city, Market Street past the barracks. It's a stop and go, and then eastbound's tough from Cambridge Street to Fenway. Gina Tempesta, WBC's traffic on the threes.
1: Okay, 325, time for the four-day WBZ AccuWeather forecast. Carrie Schwindenhammer is here, and Carrie, it's one of those days where we're kind of dodging raindrops out there.
2: Yeah, it certainly is. You know, we got up near 70, but that was around 10 o'clock in the morning. Right now, we're sitting at about 63 degrees at Logan International. And, there could be a shower at pretty much almost any time this afternoon into the evening hours. A lot of the activity will diminish once we get past 6, 7 o'clock. Partly to mostly cloudy tonight, down to 48 degrees or so in some of those inland suburbs, 55 in Boston. Some sun to start tomorrow, then clouds increase. It'll be breezy with a shower or two late in the day. The high 68. Then tomorrow night into Saturday, not looking all that great. Breezy with a couple of showers evolving into periods of rain tomorrow night. And we're dropping to 46 periods of rain for much of the day on Saturday, eventually tapering off to a shower or two. But it's going to feel more like March than May. The high only 52. Heading into Sunday, a much warmer afternoon. Limited sunshine, though. High 68. I'm AccuWeather meteorologist Carrie Schwindenhammer, WBZ, Boston's News Radio.
1: Thanks so much, Carrie. Okay, our temperatures out there right now. 69 in Milford, where it's 66 degrees. As we make our way into Lynn, over toward Kingston, 65. In Boston right now at 326. We've got showers moving through again, and we're at 64. It's time for New England business, and some new offerings are coming this summer to the Wrentham outlets. The complex says it's welcoming the Zwilling Culinary Tool Outlet, children's clothing chain Gymboree, and for those who love sweets, a Haribo retail store. We're talking about the gummy bears, of course. According to the outlet's website, shoppers will be able to make their own mix of Haribo candies like Twin Snakes, the Gold Bears, Peaches, and more. And you'll also be able to buy unique merchandise that's only available in Wrentham. Mass Live reports this is the second location in the U.S. for the gummy candy brand. The first Haribo store opened up in the U.S. at the Woodbury Outlets in New York. It is 3:27. Coming up in the news at 3:30, potentially a deal. We're waiting to see what happens here. The U.S. and Iran could have a deal to extend the ceasefire. What we know in 3 minutes.
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1: 64 degrees in Boston right now. Showers moving through at 3:30 on this Thursday afternoon. It's great to have you with us. I'm Nicole Davis. Here's what's happening. The White House this afternoon not saying much about a tentative agreement with Iran to reportedly extend the ceasefire by 60 days. Multiple reports out this afternoon say the agreement would also open up new talks over Iran's nuclear future. We just heard a short time ago from Treasury Secretary Scott Bessent, who led the press briefing at the White House today.
16: Everything depends on what the president wants to do, and President Trump is not going to make a bad deal for the American people, for the U.S.
1: Now, Iranian state media this afternoon saying officials there are also denying reports about any finalized deal. We'll keep an eye on this for you here on WBZ News Radio, streaming always on the iHeartRadio app. At 3:31, other news this afternoon, the state announcing new guidance for medical providers, schools, and places of worship when dealing with ICE. Governor Maura Healey saying it's been a problem.
17: These are families, many of whom have lawful status. Have a parent with lawful status. The little kids are U.S. citizens.
18: Governor Maura Healey citing public school enrollment down across Massachusetts as evidence of the climate of fear caused by the threat of illegal ICE enforcement actions in local communities.
17: How is that making our community and our Commonwealth safer? How is that making our nation stronger? It isn't.
18: Healey issuing guidelines for how schools, healthcare facilities, and houses of worship should respond when confronted by ICE agents without a lawful warrant.
17: I have an obligation to protect the people of Massachusetts, and I have an obligation to ensure that if people want to go to church, if they need to go to the doctors, they want to send their kids to school, that they're able to do so safely.
18: At the State House, Mike Macklin, WBZ, Boston's News Radio.
1: A federal judge now siding with President Trump in his effort to create a national database of voters. Democrats and civil rights activists have been arguing against the president's executive order, saying it far exceeds his scope of powers. The Constitution says states have the power to run elections. This order would not only create a national database of voters, but would dramatically decrease the reach of mail-in votes, something Republicans nationwide have been pushing for. Another challenge, though, to the order is playing out in Boston federal court. The judge saying he will not block the order as of now because the order technically has not been implemented. And the chance at a cheap seat to see a World Cup match in East Rutherford, New Jersey, filled up in minutes.
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19: 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In New York, I'm Natalie Migliori.
1: At 3:33, traffic and weather together. Taylors of New England, all-wheel drive, traffic on the threes. Gina, take it away.
21: Thanks, Nicole, and good afternoon. We are looking at a rough ride everywhere we
1: look right now. Good news, we cleared that earlier crash in the Peabody stretch on 128 southbound at Centennial Drive, but the damage is done. You're still backing up almost to 1A, and it's going to take a little while to get that recovered. And then the rest of that upper end of 128 is pretty busy from the turnpike both directions between routes 3 and the pike. And then as you look, make your way on the northbound side, very heavy from route 3 all the way up to Walnut Street. Getting there is heavy off the Sachem Bridge as you make your way up to Spot Pond and then Montville Ave to the Cloverleaf, Route 3 even, coming off at 95, heavy up to Treble Cove Road. It's busy on the turnpike, leaving the city, Market Street, stop and go all the way past the barracks. Now tap of the brakes, 85 to 495. Eastbound's going to slow you down at Newton Corner, and then very heavy from Market Street to Kenmore. Downtown Boston, Sturro Drive, westbound, we have a disabled vehicle in the right-hand lane at Mass Ave. You are back to the connector, and that eastbound ride's backing up beyond the BU Bridge. The Sumner and the TED back to the airport. TED eastbound is jammed about halfway through, so give yourself some extra time. And very heavy on the southbound side of the city. It actually starts off around Sullivan Square into the tunnel onto the expressway. Stop and go the entire length. Northbound's going to be heavy from the split up to Neponset, then Mass Ave, and even that lower end of 128 really starting to build that volume from 9 down to 93. Gina Tempesta, WBC's traffic on the 3s.
0: And at 3:34 right now, we're watching showers from time to time popping up around the area. Of course, a lot of people heading over to Fenway. We got a baseball game this afternoon. And so far, the radar has not been friendly to us here over at Fenway Park. We're going to have to hope and see that maybe later on this afternoon, the rain will hold off and let us get that game in. We're going to keep an eye on that for you for the rest of the afternoon and evening. Again, these showers will stick around. We are expecting these to clear up later on tonight. We have lows ranging in the upper 40s and some inland suburbs to about the mid 50s in Boston. For tomorrow, sunshine followed by clouds, breezy in the afternoon, a couple of late day showers, much like today, a high in the mid 60s, seeing 70s though if you're inland. For tomorrow night, gusty wind developing, a couple of showers during the evening, then heavier rain overnight into Saturday. 62 degrees right now in Salem, south of Boston, 71 in Easton, 65 and raining in Worcester. In Boston right now, it is raining in parts of the city, not all of the city, but enough for it to be a bit of a pain, especially by that expressway right now in Boston at 3:36, where it's 65 degrees. Yeah, speaking of that bad weather forecast for the weekend, it's kind of a bad trend, right?
21: At this point in the warmer months when the weekend rolls around, we want abundant sunshine and warm temps. Unfortunately.
22: So we've had a bit of a weekend thing. It's not been as bad as last year's weekend thing.
21: WBZ-TV chief meteorologist Eric Fisher says it's been a case of mild deja vu from last year, when it rained almost every Saturday.
22: We've had some weekend rain to deal with, and for a lot of people, if you work 9 to 5 and you're not taking advantage of the weekday, it's very frustrating.
21: This is more owing to bad luck than a particular weather phenomenon, but he says weather does like to work in patterns like this. The really annoying part is that there's been just enough rain each time to ruin your plans, but never enough to get us out of this drought. And with an El Nino coming, you might not want to hold your breath for the summer either.
22: There have been occasional El Ninos coming on where it's a warm and dry summer. I don't feel that's the case. If I'm giving a summer outlook, I think I would lean cooler and wetter.
21: At least till August. Kyle Schaffelt, WBZ, Boston News Radio.
0: Meantime, when it comes to summer weather and getting outside in New Hampshire when it gets really nice and warm, sometimes all you want is an ice cream. Well, New Hampshire says that this summer's ice cream trail is ready to go. This includes almost 70 stops around the Granite State, more than ever before. New Hampshire Governor Kelly Ayotte says it's a great way for ice cream lovers to support local businesses. And she's excited to get out there and hit up some favorites this summer and try new ones, hoping others will do the same. This does come, though, as a new economic report shows more people are struggling to buy groceries now than they were at the peak of the COVID pandemic.
23: This new report from the New York Fed shows what they call a remarkable rise in food insecurity, especially among those living paycheck to paycheck. And it's especially troubling because it impacts those with young children. Between late 2025 and early 2026, there was a sharp rise in households reporting that they had to skip meals, use food banks, and rely on SNAP benefits or dip into savings to cover their groceries, which are now 2.9% more expensive than a year ago.
0: And that is ABC's Rebecca Jarvis. Okay, it is 3:38, time for Bloomberg Business. Of course, Andrew O'Day, Wall Street often looks different than Main Street. What are we seeing today? All right, we'll check in with Andrew in just a few minutes. Right now, though, I can tell you that the Dow Jones is up just about 31 points, the S&P 500 up 0.5%, and the NASDAQ is up almost a full percent at 256 points. We're about 20 minutes out from the close, and we'll get to Bloomberg Business again at 4:08. Right now, though, coming up in the news at 3:43, we've got a lot of traffic out there, again, trying to get over to Fenway Park, and then just ahead in the news at 3:45, a big fire today at a dive shop in Brookline. We'll tell you why it was a dangerous battle for fire crews.
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30: You're a hell of a player. 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
31: That was Patriots defensive tackle Milton Williams talking about his former and maybe soon-to-be current teammate A.J. Brown. And he's heard all of the noise and speculation around the possible trade that could happen as soon as next week.
30: Great dude. You know, monster on the field, great in the locker room, holding guys accountable, and holding himself accountable. I feel like that's everything you want in a player of his caliber.
31: And with the win in San Antonio tonight, the Thunder would return to the NBA Finals. They lead their best of seven over the Spurs 3-2. Brian Antonelli, WBZ, Boston's News Radio.
0: 3:43, traffic and weather together. the Subaru Retailers of New England all-wheel drive traffic on the threes. And this time around, Gina, you're brought to us by T&K Asphalt.
6: Thanks, Nicole, and good afternoon. Well, we've cleared a number of problem spots out of the way, but boy, the damage is done. We're looking at a very tough ride right now, Nicole, on the Turnpike westbound from Cambridge Street all the way out past the barracks and then 85 to 495. Eastbound's actually cleared out a little bit through Newton, but then if you're headed over to Fenway, that's going to be tough. Market Street to Kenmore as you make your way eastbound into the city. After that, it's going to be tough getting into the Ted Williams, which is jammed about halfway through Stereo Drive onto Soldiers Field Road and back beyond the BU Bridge as you make your way to Fenway and then again to the connector. And then it's busy coming off the connector down ramp all the way out to an earlier breakdown that we had just got out of the way at Mass Ave. So hopefully that will improve for you. And then southbound through the city, Lower Deck, Sagan Bridge into the tunnel onto the expressway and down to Columbia Road, Neponset to the split, northbound split up to Neponset, Mass Ave in the Ted Williams West is back to the airport and the Sumner also back to the airport. Tobin Bridge is jammed getting onto the loop ramp and then leaving the city. That's a tough one on 93 northbound off the Zakin Bridge to Spot Pond, Montville Ave to the Cloverleaf, and still in recovery mode from that earlier crash, 120 southbound we had at Centennial Drive. You're pretty much still back to 1A. Gina Tempesta, WBC's traffic on the threes.
0: And at 344 in Boston right now, we just had a shower move through and it looks like we are in better shape, at least for now. So again, it's one of those afternoons. We'll be seeing some showers from time to time. We do have that game at Fenway Park, so we're going to keep an eye. We might have to go see the tarp pulled over the field for a little while as we have some showers moving through. Temperatures are in the 60s, still seeing some 70s out there, especially inland. And later on tonight, we're going to be getting down to the upper 40s if you're inland, mid 50s in Boston. Okay, now for tomorrow, we have some sunshine to start. Breezy in the afternoon, a couple of showers late in the day, and a high in the mid to upper 60s, low 70s inland. And for tomorrow night, we have a gusty wind developing and more heavy rain coming in.
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0: 3:45 in Boston right now. Again, we have some showers around the city, but so far at Logan Airport right now, we are just seeing some clouds. We'll have much more in the four-day forecast coming up. I'm Nicole Davis. Here are the five things you need to know. Governor Maura Healey today announcing new guidelines for schools, hospitals, and other facilities about how to deal with encounters with ICE agents and officials. The Department of Justice is suing Massachusetts and three other states for refusing to issue confidential license plates to ICE agents. The woman who won civil lawsuits against President Trump for sexual assault and defamation, E. Jean Carroll, is now reportedly being investigated by the Justice Department. And a federal judge has agreed with the president's executive order to put limits on mail-in voting. Animal control officials in Waltham say they're searching for whomever it is they say is dumping helpless animals. WBC's James Rojas has more on that.
7: 19 guinea pigs have been found abandoned in Waltham over the past couple of weeks, with about half of them dumped in the woods behind an office building and the other half in a cemetery. The news is troubling for locals, including for Richard over here.
8: So you said you have a guinea pig yourself?
9: I do, Theo, and I would never do it. He's my little buddy.
7: Waltham Animal Control shared pictures of the rescued guinea pigs, which they say may have been dumped by breeders unable to sell them at pet stores.
10: Never had one myself, but they're babies to us.
11: Yeah, I can't imagine who could be doing something like that and why.
7: Animal Control is asking for someone to give them a call if they know who's behind these guinea pig dumpings.
9: Guinea pig dumper. Cut it out.
7: In Waltham, James Rojas, WBZ, Boston's News Radio.
0: One of the best-known animals at the Bronx Zoo is being remembered fondly.
12: Happy, the Asian elephant, had been at the Bronx Zoo for nearly 50 years and became world famous in 2005 when researchers discovered she could recognize herself in a mirror, a rare sign of self-awareness seen only in a handful of species. But Happy's life also sparked debate. Animal rights groups fought in court to have her moved to a sanctuary, arguing that elephants don't belong in city zoos. New York's highest court ultimately ruled against that effort. The zoo says Happy was euthanized after her health sharply declined in recent weeks. She was 55. Dave Packer, ABC News, New York.
0: All right, let's go to Brookline, where it was a tough morning for fire crews there. They had to deal with a fire inside a scuba shop that had oxygen tanks stored in the building. Officials say they were called to the East Coast Divers Shop on Boylston Street for reports of a fire and explosion. When they arrived, they were able to get the fire knocked down, but the chief says it was especially difficult to do so with tanks full of gas in the shop. A worker was burned, a firefighter was cut on the hand. Both are expected to recover. Five people who live above the shop have been displaced. It's not clear what started the fire. At 3:48, Vice President J.D. Vance addressing more than 900 graduates of the U.S. Air Force Academy today.
1: And now, class of 2026, you join that long blue line at a moment when your nation needs your skill. Your nation needs your adaptability.
0: The 900 graduates are now officially Air Force and Space Force officers. The vice president telling the new officers they are graduating at a time of a new era of warfare. And lunch plans have changed for many around Bristol County. Here's WBZ's Matt Phipps.
13: A popular barbecue restaurant in Raynham is closed over the next few days. Officials say norovirus has hit some of the staff at Two Jerks Barbecue. This gastrointestinal illness is the number one sickness on cruise ships. State and local health officials have been notified. Proper steps to sanitize the facility will be taken, with plans to reopen the doors on Saturday. Matt Phipps, WBZ, Boston's News Radio.
0: At 3:49, other stories we're watching on this Thursday afternoon. This, by the way, if you didn't know, is Boston Tech Week. It is the first ever in Boston. Mayor Michelle Wu helping to kick it off. It's a way to celebrate the city's role as a global hub for innovation and technology. Organizers say the goal is to highlight the tech and advances being made right here in Boston in robotics, deep tech, and biohealth. The Spanish government has pledged a $200 million investment into Boston's tech ecosystem that they say will help Spanish startups thrive here. If you find yourself looking into the night sky, wondering why the moon looks so far away this weekend, it's because it is. Further than usual.
14: This Sunday, you'll see a blue moon that's also the most distant and smallest-looking full moon of the year. A bonus, the brilliant star Antares, a bright orange-red star in the constellation Scorpius, will appear near the moon. A blue moon happens every 2 to 3 years when a second full moon squeezes into a single month, in this case May. Since its orbit isn't a perfect circle, the upcoming full moon will be farther from Earth than usual at over 252,000 miles.
0: That is ABC's Chuck Sievertson with that update. Well, it is 3:50.
15: I'm alive.
0: And a new television drama about the early life of Celine Dion is apparently in the works. The icon grew up in Quebec in a modest but music-filled household. And the dynamic of having 14 siblings helped shape her future. You can imagine it would for pretty much anybody. The project is set to be produced by her brother Jacques and will be adapted from the book Dion, A Family Saga, written by her nephew Jimmy. No word yet where or when it will air. At 3:50 in Boston right now, we're seeing some showers around the city. We'll go take a look at the roads coming up in just a couple minutes.
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0: At 3:53, let's go take a look at the roads again in traffic and weather together. Subaru Retailers of New England, all-wheel drive, traffic on the threes. Let's get to it, Gina.
4: Yeah, it's still really busy everywhere we look right now. Despite, Nicole, that earlier crash out of the way, 128 southbound at Centennial Drive, you are still back very heavy to 62 right down to Centennial Drive. And then the rest of that upper end of 120, it's pretty busy just from the turnpike all the way up on that northbound side, up through Lexington, a little break in the action, and then 3 to Walnut Street. Southbound's going to slow you down from Route 3 down past the turnpike, so that's a very tough ride. Getting there is also very busy off the Zakin Bridge, northbound 93 up to Spot Pond, Montville Ave, to the Cloverleaf, that lower end of 128. You're all jammed up Kendrick Street down to 93. 93 is busy onto 24. 24 is a stop and go through Avon, 18 to the lane drop on Route 3 southbound, and busy for folks leaving the city. Southbound on the lower deck, Zakin Bridge into the tunnel, stop and go right down to the split, so at least a 35-minute ride there. Northbound is going to hang you up from the split up to Neponset, Mass

0: Drive in and very busy downtown Boston. Stereo Drive backing onto Soldiers Field Road, back almost to River Street right now. The westbound ride is heavy off the connector to Kenmore, and it's still busy inside the TED. You're back to the airport on the westbound side. Sumner also back to Logan. 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
1: At 3:54, time for the four-day WBZ AccuWeather forecast. 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
2: Tonight will be partly to mostly cloudy. We'll have a couple of leftover showers this evening. Lows from the upper 40s in some inland suburbs to 55 in Boston. Some sun giving way to clouds tomorrow, becoming breezy with a shower or two around late in the day. The high 68. Mostly cloudy tomorrow night with a gusty wind developing. Spotty showers in the evening giving way to periods of rain overnight, the low 46. Windy and quite chilly on Saturday with periods of rain tapering off to a shower or two late in the day. It's going to feel more like late March than the last weekend in May, high only 52. AccuWeather real feel temperatures in the upper 30s to lower 40s. Clouds and some sun Sunday, a much warmer afternoon, the high 68. I'm AccuWeather meteorologist Carrie Schwendidhammer, WBZ, Boston's News Radio.
1: Okay, in Acushnet right now, we're seeing a bit of rain and 68 degrees. Getting over west of Boston in Grafton, it's raining in 67. Pretty heavy downpours, even a bit of thunder in Rowley, and getting over into Ipswich, you're at 71. In Boston right now at 3:55, it's 65.
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1: Well, it's not just a stage name anymore.
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5: 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You're Nick. Whoa, Cage!
4: Born Nicholas Kim Coppola, Cage is the nephew of famous filmmaker Francis Ford Coppola, but he chose Cage as his last name to avoid claims of nepotism, a name he says was inspired by Marvel superhero Luke Cage and composer John Cage. He told Variety he's now Nick Cage in life and Nick Cage on camera. Brian Antonelli, WBZ, Boston's News Radio.
1: Well, Milli Vanilli is apparently out. The surviving member of the duo and Morris Day and the Time all say they're not performing after all at the Great American State Fair on the National Mall this summer. We told you yesterday about the lineup, which was announced for the summer show, is put on by a group called Freedom 250, which is affiliated with the White House. The organization, though, describes itself as nonpartisan. Young MC also saying he will not be performing, citing concerns about the politics of the event. Other scheduled performers so far still include Flo Rida, the Commodores, and Martina McBride. We'll keep you posted and see if they stick around as well on WBZ. Speaking of music, they've been a staple of the dance floor for decades, and now they're coming to your living room. Kind of.
6: Cue the horns. HBO drops its first trailer for a new documentary about the legendary band Earth, Wind, and Fire. It's called Earth, Wind, and Fire: To Be Celestial versus That's the Way to the World. It explores the group's rise, struggles, lasting influence, the spiritual themes behind their music, and it was directed by Questlove. To add to the star power, the film will feature interviews with fans, some you might have heard of, Barack Obama, Stevie Wonder, and Flea from the Red Hot Chili Peppers. It premieres on HBO Max June 7th. 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
1: 65 degrees in Boston right now. We have some showers around the city. It is 4 o'clock on Thursday afternoon. It's great to have you with us. I'm Nicole Davis. Here's what's happening. New guidance is out today from the state when it comes to immigration enforcement at certain facilities like houses of worship, healthcare facilities, schools, and child care centers. Governor Maura Healey sharing details earlier today at the State House.
14: First, it lets our schools, colleges, daycare centers know how to protect student privacy, how to interact with ICE agents, how to get legal review for any warrants presented, and how to deny access to classrooms, dorms, or other non-public areas unless a valid judicial warrant is confirmed.
1: This guidance comes out of an executive order the governor signed back in January, which directs health and education officials to put such policies in place. Meantime, the Justice Department now says it's suing the state over license plates. Here's WBZ's Amanda Keene.
15: The Department of Justice is taking the Massachusetts RMV to court after the governor stated in no uncertain terms that the state would not allow ICE to operate in silence. What the federal government wants is confidential license plates for immigration officials so that they can operate undercover in the state. Governor Maura Healey says, absolutely not.
14: I have a message for ICE, not in Massachusetts. We support law enforcement doing legitimate law enforcement work. That's not what we're seeing from ICE. So we're not going to help them operate in secret.
15: The DOJ isn't just suing Massachusetts. They're also naming Maine, Washington, and Oregon for their refusal of issuing plates. They say it puts the agent's safety at risk. The governor says it puts Massachusetts residents at risk. Amanda Keene, WBZ, Boston's News Radio.
1: Federal prosecutors in Chicago have reportedly opened a criminal probe into advice columnist E. Jean Carroll. She's the woman who accused President Trump of raping her back in the 90s at a department store in New York. Investigators are apparently looking into whether she lied during a deposition as part of her civil cases. Now, 3 years ago, the president was found liable in those cases for sexually abusing Carroll. He was ordered to pay $5 million. He was then ordered by a separate jury in a defamation case to pay Carroll more than $83 million. The president has been trying to get those decisions overturned. Meantime, the president has been given the green light by a federal judge in D.C. to move ahead with an executive order on mail-in voting and election reform.
16: Trump signed an order back in March calling for a list of confirmed U.S. citizens eligible to vote in each state and requiring the U.S. Postal Service to only deliver ballots to voters on each state's approved mail-in ballot list. The Democratic Party filed for an injunction blocking the measure, saying it could disenfranchise millions of voters. A federal judge rejected the Democrats' request because the executive order had not yet been implemented. I'm Michael Kastner.
1: The judge's ruling does leave the door open for new action once the order is actually put into place. Another suit trying to stop the order is still making its way through the court system here in Boston. It's 4:03, traffic and weather together time. Subaru Retailers of New England, all-wheel drive, traffic on the threes. Gina, what's going on?
0: Oh, it's still pretty tough out there right now, Nicole, for folks trying to make their way over to Fenway. We thought we had cleared that earlier, disabled on Sturrow westbound in the right-hand lane, but Mass Ave, but nope, it is still there. It's just scooched up a little bit further. We couldn't see it on our cameras, but it is indeed still there, and it's still heavy back to the connector if you're making your way to Kenmore, and then that eastbound ride, is going to slow you down. A Soldiers Field Road back to BU, and then all the way to the connector if you're trying to leave the city. Coming into the city from Logan, the airport tunnels are jam-packed, the Sumner and the Ted, and then the eastbound side of the Ted is also jammed about halfway through. Lower Deck, Sacon Bridge, into the tunnel, stop and go now. The entire length of the expressway is going to cost you at least 35 minutes. Northbound is heavy from the split up to Neponset, then Mass Ave, and leaving the city on the Turnpike West, that's very tough now. Market Street straight out past the barracks, a little slow through Framingham, and then very tight from almost Route 9 to 495. Eastbound's going to hang you up coming into the city from Cambridge Street to 93. Gina Tempesta, WBC's Traffic on the Threes.
1: For the forecast, looking ahead for the rest of the evening, we could be seeing a few more showers coming through. They have been scattered in nature. Some have been heavier than others, even hearing a little bit of thunder, seeing a couple of lightning strikes. We are looking at lows tonight once all this moves out into the upper 40s if you're inland, 55 in Boston. Now, for tomorrow, we have sunshine to start, some clouds moving in, though, through the afternoon. Becoming breezy, a couple of showers late in the day, and a high in the mid to upper 60s, lower 70s if you're inland. Tomorrow night, gusty wind developing, couple of showers during the evening, periods of heavy rain overnight into the Saturday for our weekend, low just about 45. Right now, looking at our radar, seeing some heavier rain in Freetown and Dighton. You're at 71 degrees. North of Boston, still seeing some heavy rain coming into Essex and Ipswich. We're at 65. West of Boston, light showers in Maynard, 71. And in Boston at 405. We are doing okay for now. We did have some showers earlier, but it looks like so far over the past few minutes we've cleared out for the time being. And we're at 65 degrees. It is shaping up to be a big summer in Boston. Well, a tall one.
11: 6 weeks and counting till the world's majestic tall ships return to Boston for their eighth visit since the bicentennial of 1976.
17: We have a fleet that you haven't seen in Boston since the year 2000. So we have ships from far away as India, Argentina, Italy, you name it, they're coming.
11: David Choate of Sail Boston says 60 sailing vessels, including 20 large Class A square riggers, will sail into Boston Harbor on July 11th for the five-day visit expected to attract millions.
17: The majority of the ships that are coming are owned by foreign navies. When you're on board, you're on their foreign soil. You're talking to sailors, you're learning about their culture, you're learning about their country, and really just showcasing goodwill among nations.
11: Mike Macklin, WBZ. Boston's News Radio.
1: While this time of year is full of fun, excitement, and relaxation, experts also say it's one of the most dangerous times of year on the roads. AAA Northeast says more than 30% of deadly crashes involving teens occur in the 100-day period between Memorial Day and Labor Day. That period is also when they see the highest amount of deadly crashes involving impaired drivers. AAA now teaming up with the Massachusetts RMV, asking drivers to now commit to 100 days of safe driving from now till Labor Day in hopes of saving lives. With the cost of groceries straining our bank accounts more and more by the day, an old Walmart receipt from 20 years ago is going viral. It was posted on X by a woman who says she found it while going through her mom's stuff.
18: It shows 79 items for just $161, and the price differences are jaw-dropping. Back then, a gallon of milk was around $2.90. Today, it's closer to $4.50. A dozen eggs, 99 cents. In 2006, now around $3.50. Chicken breasts were $1.99 a pound. Today, they're pushing $5. Shoppers say that same cart would cost 3 to 4 times more now, fueling a fresh wave of frustration over food inflation. I'm Monica Nelson.
1: And by the way, if your blood pressure is running a bit high, you might want to grab some beans. That's what researchers in the UK say after considering data from 12 long-term studies. The analysis shows eating more legumes and soy-based foods like tofu and lentils and chickpeas can actually help take down your blood pressure a few notches. You can learn more in the BMJ Nutrition Prevention and Health Journal. It's 4:08, time for Bloomberg Business. Andrew O'Day, all right, how did we do today?
19: We did well. The status of a potentially lasting U.S.-Iran deal is hopeful but uncertain. Wall Street reflected the hope. Indexes closing at records. Dow up 25, S&P up 43, NASDAQ rose 243. We were expecting a revision today to the government's estimate of U.S. economic growth January to March. We were not expecting that revision to be a downward one. First quarter GDP has been changed from 2% growth to 1.6% thanks to updates showing consumer spending and business inventories slowing more than originally thought. Andrew O'Day, Bloomberg Business on WBZ, Boston's News Radio.
1: Okay, 409. Traffic and weather together coming up in just a few minutes. By the way, the Red Sox getting underway at Fenway Park. We'll get a score check as well. Stay with us.
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29: It's been a conversation. I would only say that there's a difference between selling a call, exaggeration, and a true flop, which is where you're actually fooling the referees.
30: That was NBA Commissioner Adam Silver on the Pat McAfee Show when asked about flopping in the league, adding, can officiating get better? Of course, but he does believe the officiating is incredible. Silver then spoke about replays and the controversy around some calls, like out of bounds.
29: Just like you're a tennis fan and they have what they call Hawkeye, the animation, and you quickly see, you know, where the line was and the oohs and ahs of the crowd, it touched the line or it was out of bounds. We're going to move to a system like that.
30: The commissioner added, you won't have to deal with challenges and the officials can focus on subjective calls.
29: Those calls will be done by an AI automated system with cameras lined around the court. It'll be instantaneous. It'll be automatic. Just play on.
30: Brian Anthony. Antonelli, WBZ, Boston's News Radio.
1: Red Sox underway at Fenway Park, hosting the Atlanta Braves, just getting started at 4:13, but that doesn't mean that the seats are full just yet. Time for traffic and weather together. T&K Asphalt brings us the Subaru Retailers of New England all-wheel drive traffic on the threes. A lot of people just stuck trying to get there, Gina.
0: Yeah, it's not great right now, Nicole. We do have one piece of good news, though. We did finally get rid of that disabled vehicle westbound on Sturrow at Mass Ave. So we're kind of in recovery mode, but you're still stop and go back to the connector. And then that eastbound ride, you're jammed up past BU Bridge as you make your way to Fenway, a little break in the action. And then if you're trying to leave the city, and that's all gummed up as well. Westbound on the turnpike trying to leave the city, and that's heavy from Market Street to West Newton, and then heavy from 95 to the barracks. And then we have a crash or a disabled vehicle actually at 495, and then that's slowing your ride right now on the westbound side from Route 9 all the way to 495 eastbound. If you're trying to get into the city or go to the game, we just got word of a crash coming in right before Cambridge Street, so that is definitely not going to help your ride at all. Trying to leave the city on the northbound side of the Zakum, and that's jammed up to about Spot Pond, and then Montvale Ave to the Cloverleaf, that upper end of 128. Still very tough 128 southbound from 62 down to Centennial Drive. And while we're checking that ride to the north, let's see how Route 1 looks now as we say good afternoon to Kristen Neck and the Needham Bank Traffic Drone Report. I guess not. So we're going to look at that Route 1 ride, and it's going to be slow just about 16 as you make your way up past 99 with pockets into the tunnel. And then that southbound ride, very little relief right now as you make your way through the city, lower deck, Sacum Bridge into the tunnel, right down to the split. Gina Tempesta, WBC's traffic in the threes.
1: And at 4:15, it is so far, right now, a pretty good day for baseball in Boston. It was not a couple minutes ago, and it may not be later on, but right now we're dealing with a lot of spotty showers, so that's the issue, of course. We're keeping our eyes to the sky, but right now looking out the window, actually looking pretty okay. Blue skies, puffy clouds in the city of Boston. We are seeing some rain making its way over parts of Cape Ann and parts of the South Coast and South Shore. Seeing a few more showers as well in Central Mass. We're going to have to keep an eye on this. Hopefully a bubble around Greater Boston will get us through the baseball game. We'll have to wait and see. For tonight, all this will move out. We have a low in the upper 40s if you're inland, 55 in Boston. Now for tomorrow, sun followed by clouds, breezy in the afternoon, a couple of late showers, high in the mid to upper 60s, low 70s though inland. And then for tomorrow night, showers developing, heavier, steadier rain coming into Saturday, very windy, very chilly, and we've got a high on Saturday only in the 50s.
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1: In Boston right now at Logan Airport, it is partly cloudy, 65 degrees at 4:16. We'll get more in the forecast coming up. I'm Nicole Davis. Good afternoon. Here are the five things you need to know. The state Senate has now voted to provide some financial information to Auditor Diana DiZoglio as she pushes ahead with her efforts to edit the legislature. Governor Maura Healey announcing official guidance for schools and places of worship, among others, on how to handle federal ICE agents if they try to enter. A state trooper who was hurt in an accidental shooting in Acton last night is out of the hospital. And the Justice Department is suing four states, including Massachusetts, as after the Commonwealth refused to issue confidential license plates to ICE officials. Well, the MBTA and the city of Boston are at a draw. One side wants to shut down a major street during the World Cup. The other, not such a fan. WBZ's Heil Schaffel has the latest.
2: The T says it has to close off Summer Street next to South Station on five match days this summer to let 20,000 World Cup fans get on trains to Foxborough. But the city of Boston is opposed. MBTA senior advisor Rod Brooks says the friendly match between Brazil and France this spring was an unexpected learning experience.
3: We somewhat saw as a nuisance.
2: But he says they quickly learned the sidewalks around the station are nowhere near big enough. Mayor Michelle Wu is opposed to the plan. Her office says the closures would cut off traffic access to 93 and cause major delays around the city. The T says this is the only good solution. They're planning on taking over the street by eminent domain.
3: But as we looked at other places, we couldn't find a place that probably could hold more than about 500 people.
2: The city calls that plan inappropriate and says it's tried to give the T other options to no avail. Negotiations are ongoing. Kyle Schaffel, WBZ, Boston's News Radio.
1: Okay, other stories at 4:18. I was talking about the World Cup really quickly. If you want to take in the official fan fest in Boston, here's something you might need to know. You can't just go. You have to register in advance. Officials say they want to make sure you know this. And by the way, if you're under 18, you are also going to have a waiver that you need to have signed by your parent or guardian to show up. Now, organizers say once you register, you will be getting a digital pass for the specific day you signed up, but you will have to make sure you get to City Hall Plaza early because admission is first come, first served. It's going to be paused or closed once the venue reaches capacity. FanFest starts on Friday, June 12th. You can sign up on the World Cup Boston website. Okay, the nation's highest court today ruling in a case out of Mississippi.

0: discriminatory reasons and had excused four other black people. The case has been making its way through the court system for 20 years. Hiya Pinjwani, Washington.
1: The majority ruling was written by Justice Brett Kavanaugh. He was joined by Chief Justice John Roberts and the court's three liberals. California is now taking the new owners of 23andMe to court.
2: In California's new lawsuit, Attorney General Rob Bonta claims a 2023 data breach at 23andMe affected close to 7 million users, and the 23andMe failed to protect its customers' data, ignoring known vulnerabilities in its system. The lawsuit is against a holdings company that now owns 23andMe after 23andMe went bankrupt last year. Bonta saying,
3: "It was consumers' sensitive personal information and data related to consumers' health."
2: Bonta alleges the breach became publicly known when the data of 1 million consumers was offered on the dark web. Alex Stone, ABC News, Los Angeles.
1: And some big developments this week when it comes to cancer care in Massachusetts.
4: Proton therapy is really exciting, particularly for pediatric patients.
5: The state's Public Health Council has approved a brand new $50 million proton therapy center at Dana-Farber Cancer Institute in Boston's Longwood Medical Area, set to open to patients in late 2027. I spoke with Dr. Andrew Place, Vice President and Chief Medical Officer of Pediatric Oncology, on what makes proton therapy different. Proton therapy uses high-energy beams to precisely target tumors, limiting radiation exposure to surrounding healthy tissue.
4: And this is important in pediatric patients because a lot of the use of the proton center is going to be for children with brain tumors, and decreasing the impact of the radiation therapy to the normal surrounding tissues around the brain tumor will decrease some of the side effects, which are very important for a growing and developing child.
5: Construction begins this spring. In Longwood, Jay Willett, WBZ, Boston's News Radio.
1: It's 421, and on New Girl, he really wasn't good at keeping secrets.
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1: Actor Jake Johnson is 48 today. Reality star Jep Robertson from Duck Dynasty is 48. Voice actress Laura Bailey from animes like Full Metal Alchemist, Fruits Basket, and Dragon Ball Z is 45. And Secretary of State Marco Rubio is 55 today. 421, traffic in 2 minutes.
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1: All right, as promised, 423. It's traffic and weather together time. Subaru retailers of New England, all-wheel drive traffic on the threes. Oh boy, Gina.
18: Yeah, it is a tough ride everywhere. We look just about everywhere. Nicole, we're going to start off on the turnpike westbound, leaving the city, Market Street, almost straight out to the barracks, and then before Route 9 to a disabled vehicle at 495. Eastbound's in pretty good shape, actually, through the Newton stretch, a little tap of the brakes at Newton Corner, but then you're jammed from Market Street to a right lane crash at Cambridge Street if you're still trying to make your way into the city right now. And then after that, it's even busy getting onto 93 and into the Ted Williams Tunnel. That's about

0: halfway through the Sumner and the Ted East, is back to the airport as you make your way, actually on the westbound side as you make your way into the city, I should say. Now on Star Road Drive, if you're still trying to make your way over to Fenway, we still have a pretty big crowd out there. You're back to be the BU Bridge on that eastbound side, westbound slow from Beacon Street to Fenway. It's tough leaving the city on 93 northbound right up to Spot Pond and then Montville Ave to the Cloverleaf. As we check that upper end of 128, it's still a mess from 62 and down to Lowell Street. Typical delays through the Lexington and Woburn stretch up through Wakefield. Let's try this ride one more time as we check Route 1 and see if we have connection now with Kristen Ack and the Needham Bank Traffic Drone Report.
1: Well, Gina, it is very slow at Route 16 and Revere on Route 1 northbound. Stays like that up toward the Linfield Tunnel. Kristen Ack and the Needham Bank Traffic Drone Report.
0: And also to the north of town, 495 southbound. We have a crash at 38 in Tewksbury that's going to slow your roll there. Also very tight from 9 and down to a new crash that's coming in, taking up the two right-hand lanes, that lower end of 128 just by Great Plain Ave. And on the Cape, we have a couple of miles of traffic. Folks try to leave the Cape right now at the Sagamore. You're backed up about 3 miles and about two and a half at the Bourne. Gina Tempesta, WBZ's traffic on the threes.
2: Okay, 425, time for the four-day WBZ AccuWeather forecast. 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
3: We'll have a couple of leftover showers this evening. Clouds lingering overnight. Lows from the upper 40s in some inland suburbs to 55 in Boston. Some sun giving way to clouds tomorrow, becoming breezy in the afternoon. A spotty shower or two late in the day, the high 68. A gusty wind will develop tomorrow night, a couple of showers early, then periods of rain overnight, the low 46. Rain at times on Saturday, making it feel windy and quite chilly. The rain could taper off late in the day, but it's going to feel more like late March than the last weekend in May, high only 52. Clouds and some sun on Sunday, a much warmer afternoon with a high of 68. I'm AccuWeather meteorologist Carrie Schwindenhammer, WBZ, Boston's News Radio.
2: Partly sunny at Logan Airport right now, 64 degrees.
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2: Quick check of New England business. More pushback now against data centers in New Hampshire has a developer backing off his plan for the town of Nottingham. The idea for a new data center on Route 4 was supposed to be talked about last night during a town planning board meeting, but it ended up being taken off the agenda. The developer says he made that decision due to concerns from those in town about environmental issues. Supporters say it would have generated much needed revenue for the town. You are not imagining it. The weather on the weekends is not great. We'll see if we can break the streak coming up at 4:30.
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2: It's 4:30 in Boston right now. It is partly sunny and 64 degrees. Good afternoon. I'm Nicole Davis. Here's what's happening. Some new developments on a story we've been watching for you. We have now learned the state Senate has voted to hand over information to the state auditor. WBZ's Brooke McCarthy has the latest.
18: After much resistance, the Massachusetts Senate plans to provide financial information to auditor Diana DeSaglio. This has been an ongoing battle after voters approved a law back in 2024 that allows for an audit of the legislature. In a 33-6 vote, the Senate passed a resolution that lays out the history of this dispute but makes it clear they're limiting the record that will be provided to the auditor. Senator Cindy Friedman told reporters that the documents they're handing over already exist publicly, and they don't feel there is any issue. She went on to say the records will be submitted as documents to DeSaglio's office rather than links to already available information. While this vote happened, Speaker Ron Mariano's office released a letter to House members saying they're working to craft legislation that will provide a solution. Brooke McCarthy, WBZ, Boston's News Radio.
2: We are hearing now from the auditor in response. She says, quote, "It's really sad that Senate leadership is so detached from reality that they think anyone believes they've suddenly agreed to give me these specific records." She goes on to say that for any reason other than that the court is about to lay down the law. At 4:31, hours after reports that Iran and the United States have come to a ceasefire agreement, there's no update from the White House that the president has agreed to it or signed off on it. Treasury Secretary Scott Bessent earlier this afternoon spoke with reporters during the press briefing, but was not able to answer anything about the deal or the president's plan for it, simply saying it's up to President Trump. According to the reports, the two countries have come to a 60-day memorandum of understanding that would reopen the Strait of Hormuz and start more intense negotiations on Iran's nuclear program. The state is out today with some new guidance on immigration enforcement. WBZ's Mike Macklin explains.
19: The guidance announced by Governor Healey provides specific recommendations for how schools, health care providers, and houses of worship should respond if federal ICE agents attempt to conduct enforcement actions without a judicial warrant.
20: This is real. People are afraid to go to church. People are afraid to worship. People are afraid to go to their healthcare centers. They're afraid to go to pediatrician appointments. They're afraid to go to the hospital when they actually have an emergency condition and need help. They're afraid to go to court.
19: Governor Healey said the Department of Justice is suing Massachusetts for the right to obtain confidential undercover vehicle registration plates for ICE to operate secretly. But Healey says Massachusetts is fighting that effort and refusing to issue confidential plates. At the State House, Mike Macklin, WBZ, Boston's News Radio.
2: And fire crews in Brookline have been busy today putting out hot spots at the East Coast Divers shop on Boylston Street. They say a worker was burned earlier today when a fire started inside the shop. Fire crews got in there to try to put it out. It turns out several compressed air tanks had exploded, fueling the flames. The chief says the tanks full of gas made fighting the fire a big challenge, but they were able to knock it down. The workers' burns are not expected to be life-threatening. A firefighter was hurt, getting cut on the hand, but not seriously. No word on what started that fire. 4:33, traffic and weather together. The Subaru Retailers of New England all-wheel drive traffic on the threes. You got rush hour. You got a Red Sox game. What else, Gina Tempesta?
0: A couple of crashes out there. A couple of disables, though. And insult to injury. Yeah, and you've got a traffic jam, that's for sure, Nicole. We're going to start off to the north of town. We have this crash working on 495 southbound at Route 38 in Tewksbury. It's in the median, but boy, it is enough to really have your back stop and go to almost 213 in the Methuen stretch. And then that up upper end of 128, still in recovery mode from that crash at Centennial Drive. 128 southbound, you're still almost back to 1A there, and then kind of those typical delays with the commuter delays out there really building both north and southbound through Waltham and Lexington, and then it's very busy from Route 3 up past Walnut Street. And then let's check that ride on Route 1, see how that's looking now as we check the ride to the north with Kristen Ack and the Needham Bank Traffic Drone Report.
1: Gina, everything grinds to a halt on Route 1 northbound right after Route 16 in Revere. It's crawling up to Route 99, and lots of company after that. It moves a little better, but not much heading up toward the Linfield Tunnel. Kristen Ack and the Needham Bank Traffic Drone Report.
0: And then to the south of town, that lower end of 12895 southbound, we have a crash in the two right lanes at Great Plain Ave. That has you back to Route 9. Getting word from the BC Phone Force of a left lane crash coming in 495 northbound at 140 in Mansfield. The Turnpike westbound still very tough as you make your way from Cambridge Street up past the barracks, and then stop and go from 27 to a disabled vehicle at 495. Also very busy through the Newton stretch, getting by Newton Corner and now Market Street as they clear this crash at Cambridge Street. That is over in the right-hand lane eastbound. Gina Tempesta, WBC's Traffic on the Threes.
2: Okay, back to you both in just about 10 minutes. But at 435, again, we are watching these showers. We have had shower activity already in Boston today, but right now, as the game continues, we are staying dry. It's like Mother Nature knew. Don't mess with the Red Sox game. Who knows? We'll have to see if that is still the case here throughout the next couple of hours. But again, right now, we are still seeing some rain on the South Coast, Cape and Islands. Also, Cape Ann, you're seeing a few showers. Same with parts of the North Shore and just outside 495. So for the rest of the afternoon, don't be surprised if you get rained on for a few minutes. All this will start to clear out later on tonight. We have a low in the upper 40s inland, 55 or so in Boston. For tomorrow, mix of sun and clouds, breezier in the afternoon, a couple of late day showers, highs in the upper 60s, low 70s if you're inland. Right now, light showers in Leominster, where it's 69 degrees, some steadier rain in Raleigh, 68. South of Boston, some showers in Duxbury, 64. In Boston at 436, partly cloudy and 64 degrees. By the way, speaking of that forecast, looking ahead to the weekend, yeah, it's going to be another rough one. Rainy, cool conditions, feeling like the 30s. This is not what we want for our weekends. WBZ's Heil Schaffel took a closer look at what's going on with this disappointment of a trend.
14: After a kind of rainy Memorial Day, maybe you were hoping for a picture-perfect weekend this runaround. Well, bad news.
21: It looks hideous on Saturday. Unfortunately, again, it will be by far the ugliest day of the week.
14: WBZ-TV chief meteorologist Eric Fisher says it's been a bit of a pattern in the past couple months. The worst weather of the week has routinely come on the weekend.
21: I just feel like we've been unlucky, where a lot of our coolest days of the week have been Saturdays.
14: Fisher says he's hoping the string of bad weather luck breaks, but remember, this weekend pattern is nowhere near as bad as last year. As for the long term, maybe not the news you're looking for. With an El Nino forming in the Pacific, he thinks this coming summer, at least till August, will be cool and rainy.
21: So this is what I tell people all the time. We don't live in Southern California. We live in New England. When you've got good days, you take advantage of them. When you've got down days, you find projects that jive with the down days.
14: Kyle Schaffel, WBZ, Boston News Radio.
2: 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It's 437 in Waltham. The hunt is on for whomever has been dumping little pets all over the city.
22: The Watch City is asking people to watch out for someone dumping guinea pigs in public places.
23: That's terrible.
24: That's horrible.
23: It's awful. It's awful.
22: Yeah, folks here in Waltham are shocked to hear that over the past couple of weeks, 19 cavies, a.k.a. guinea pigs, have been found abandoned. A batch of 10 near office buildings on Trapello Road and 9 more in a cemetery.
24: Please don't dump them. Just love them until you find homes.
22: Animal Control posted pictures of the guinea pigs, saying abandonments are happening in a lot of areas around Massachusetts, possibly because breeders can't sell them to pet stores.
25: Guinea pig dumper. Cut it out.
24: Stop it.
25: That's terrible.
24: Please.
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2: 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Time for Bloomberg Business. Not too shabby of a close out there, Andrew O'Day.
26: Not shabby at all, Nicole. A ceasefire extension between the U.S. and Iran helped power another day of Wall Street gains with fresh records all around. Dow rose 25, NASDAQ up 243, S&P up 43. There's been no shortage of incentives for people looking to buy new homes this spring, but they're not enticing people to take the plunge. Today, the Commerce Department says even as home builders offered perks such as waived fees and first-month free offers, U.S. new home sales fell a worse than forecast 6.2% in April, suggesting that once again rising mortgage rates and affordability worries are keeping us mired in our three-year housing funk. Andrew O'Day, Bloomberg Business on WBZ, Boston's News Radio.
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16: Left tackle Will Campbell had an up-and-down rookie season for the Patriots that saw solid play early, a Week 12 injury, and then when he returned, a tough postseason.
27: He's got a great mindset. I think he's kind of understands the business and what this league is about. You know, he kind of got a similar experience to me. You know, obviously the seasons that we had were different between mine and his, my first year, but, you know, he got the full, you know, length of the season, you know, the ups and downs of it, and I think he's got a great attitude. He's working his butt off in there.
16: That was Drake May, who added Campbell has a little extra motivation right now.
27: To prove to us and prove, you know, to himself he can be a, you know, one of the best players in this league at his position.
16: And the Spurs host the Thunder in Game 6 of the Western Conference Finals tonight at 8:30. With a win, the Thunder head back to the NBA Finals. Brian Antonelli, WBZ, Boston's News Radio.
2: 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The Red Sox have men on the first and third base. And again, bottom of the second, two outs. 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
2: And as promised, 4:43. Traffic and weather together. The Subaru Retailers of New England, all-wheel drive, traffic on the threes. Here's Gina.
0: Thanks, Nicole, and good afternoon. Going to start with some good news. We finally cleared that right lane crash on the turnpike eastbound before Cambridge Street, so traffic starting to move a little bit better as you make your way to Fenway or trying to get out of the city onto 93 or into the Ted Williams, which is busy on that eastbound side about more than halfway through, and then the Ted westbound as well as the Sumner back to the airport. The rest of your downtown ride still tough on Sterrow Drive on that eastbound side. You're going to hit the brakes at the BU Bridge and then again just about Kenmore as you make your way all the way out to the connector. Westbound's going to slow you down from the connector.

0: all the way out to Mass Ave. And then it's going to be a tough one for folks leaving the city trying to head north on 93. Let's check that right now with Kristen Knack and the Needham Bank Traffic Drone Report.
1: Gina, it's crawling up through Somerville and Medford on 93 northbound up toward Roosevelt Circle. More delays approaching Montvale Avenue, then Farmington Lane drop right up toward 213 in Methuen. Kristen Knack and the Needham Bank Traffic Drone Report.
0: And then it's also busy. That upper end of 128 is going to slow you down. Still southbound from about 62 down to Lowell Street. Stop and go between the Turnpike and Route 3 through the Lexington and Waltham stretch. Both directions there, and then very heavy northbound. Kind of the usual volume we see this time of day. From Route 3 up to Walnut Street, also to the north of town, we have that crash in the median causing delays on 495 southbound at Route 38 in Tewksbury, and then to the south of town, we all have a crash taking up the two right lanes at Great Plain Ave on 95 south. You are back to Route 9, 495 northbound, dealing with a left lane crash at 140 in Mansfield. Gina Tempesta, WBC's Traffic on the 3.
2: And at 445, we are still staying dry here in the Boston area for the Red Sox game. So we are definitely seeing some showers popping up around the region, getting over toward Cape Ann and also South Coast, Cape and Islands. You've got some heavier showers and downpours moving through. And a couple of stray showers right now in Worcester County as well. So one of those days we are not seeing anybody exempt from getting a little bit of rain here for the next few hours. But later on tonight, this will all clear out. We've got a low in the upper 40s inland, 55 in Boston. And for tomorrow, we have some sun to start, but then in the afternoon, could have some showers late in the day. Very breezy as well. Highs in the upper 60s, low 70s inland.
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2: At 446 in Boston right now, 64 degrees. We, of course, have Carrie Schwindenhammer. He is coming up from AccuWeather in about 10 minutes. The full four-day forecast, that is just ahead. Good afternoon. I'm Nicole Davis. Here are the five things you need to know. MassDOT has confirmed to WBZ News Radio a dozen employees are now on leave and they're facing potential criminal charges. It's after a Boston 25 investigation showed fraud in the department. The Justice Department now suing Massachusetts as the state continues to refuse issuing undercover license plates to ICE agents. Governor Maura Healey today out with some guidance on how to handle federal ICE agents attempting to enter schools and child care centers and places of worship. The Justice Department also opening a criminal probe today into E. Jean Carroll. She's the woman who won civil judgments against President Trump for defamation and sexual abuse. Later this summer, a woman from Duxbury is set to face trial, accused in the deaths of her children in 2023. WBZ's Madison Rogers has an update.
4: Back in Plymouth Superior Court, both the prosecution and the defense have now named the witnesses they could call to the stand in the murder trial of Lindsay Clancy, due to start in July. It's an extensive list, 168 from the Commonwealth, another 50 from the defense, though there is overlap, and both sides did indicate they won't need to hear from the entire list of lab techs and such. For Clancy herself, it was a Zoom appearance today. She's still paralyzed after allegedly taking the lives of her three children before attempting to take her own at her home in Duxbury. We've also now learned the current owner of that home is pushing back on plans for jurors to visit. The matter will likely get a hearing of its own. Clancy's pleaded not guilty, arguing her postpartum mental health issues were catastrophically mishandled and mistreated. Madison Rogers, WBZ, Boston's News Radio.
2: The White House says it is pushing for the U.S. Treasury now to create a $250 bill with the president's face on it. Right now, the law states anybody on American currency has to have passed away before they can be considered for this honor. Treasury Secretary Scott Bessent today at the White House saying he knows of legislation in the works that would allow for a living president to be featured on U.S. currency. The Treasury is getting ready for that if the pending legislation is passed. Meantime, President Trump's executive order putting restrictions on mail-in voting has been given the legal go-ahead. Democrats had been trying to block it, but overnight a federal judge denied that move.
5: Trump's order directs the Postal Service to only provide mail-in ballots to voters on an approved list, but Judge Carl Nichols ruled that the lawsuit was premature because the government has not yet taken steps to implement the order, and therefore plaintiffs have not suffered any harm at present. Democratic leadership, the NAACP, and LULAC, the League of United Latin American Citizens, were suing. The judge says they can renew their motions if and when the order is enforced.
2: That is ABC's Chuck Sievertson. Here in Boston, a separate lawsuit trying to block the order is still making its way through the courts. It's 449, and later on today, Major League Baseball owners will be proposing their long-awaited salary cap to the Players Association. Now, this is a system the union has vowed to never accept. The owners have not tried to propose a cap in more than 30 years. 1994 was the first time they fought for it earnestly. That fight prompted a strike that lasted almost 8 months and canceled the World Series that year. This year's anticipated proposal would cap spending for next season at just over $245 million. The fallout could impact the 2027 season, depending on how talks go. A South Shore small business is making a big one little grain of salt at a time. WBZ's Jay Willette has that story.
6: There's nothing like the sound of planks shifting as you drive over Old Powder Point Bridge. And there's nothing like the large grains of salt that Lily Leadham sources and sells from underneath it, right on Duxbury Bay.
7: Sea salt making is an evaporation process.
6: What used to be a small salt operation harvesting seawater by the bucket has turned into a full-blown artisan brand with over 50 flavors, infused with everything from wine and truffles to herbs and berries.
7: So I no longer haul buckets. I do have pumps now because it takes a lot of water. It also takes a lot of heat.
6: After 8 years, the saltery he's gone from strictly online to a stand at Snow Park to a brick and mortar shop in Duxbury. At Duxbury Beach, Jay Willette, WBZ Boston's News Radio.
2: It's 4:50, and over the weekend, you might find yourself doing some of this. That's because we have a blue moon on the calendar, but it's not even just that. This blue moon is what's called a micro moon, the smallest full moon that we're going to be seeing this year. And you might be talking to it because you might be wondering, why does it look so small? It's going to be further away from Earth than usual, more than 252,000 miles away to be exact. Now, a blue moon is not actually blue, of course. We just call it that when two full moons happen in a single month. We had our first full moon of May back on the 1st. 4:51, traffic coming up in 2 minutes. Keep it here. I'm talking to the
3: moon. When you pull into the driveway tonight, make sure you leave your preset right here on BZ. That way, as soon as you start your car...
8: 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Thank you for getting your day started with us. Here's what's going on.
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11: 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Is there a way to eliminate or avoid or lower estate taxes? 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So there's a lot to consider.
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2: Here we go, 4:53, traffic and weather together. We've got the Subaru Retailers of New England all-wheel drive traffic on the threes. It really never got better downtown, did it, Gina?
0: No, it does not look much better, that's for sure, Nicole. But we did clear up a couple of problems, but that really were making things very difficult for folks trying to make it over to Fenway, including that westbound disabled vehicle on Sturrow at Mass Ave. It's still very tight there, though, back to Beacon Street. And we had that earlier crash on the Turnpike eastbound at Cambridge Street, and that is still very bad. You are back beyond Market Street right now, and even after Cambridge Street, you're going to hit a lot of volume as you make your way into the TED. That's going to be about halfway through on the eastbound side, westbound, and the Sumner back to the airport. So still a very tough ride out there. Let's check the ride for folks trying to leave the city now on 93 with Kristen Ack and the Needham Bank Traffic Drone Report.
1: Well, Gina, definitely no improvement with the first part of the ride. It is jammed up from the O'Neill Tunnel that goes up past Roosevelt Circle. More delays approaching 128. And then it's pretty bad from before Daskam Road in Andover, heading up toward the Merrimack River. Kristen Ack in the Needham Bank Traffic Drone Report.
0: Yeah, pretty bad out there is a good way to put it, Kristen. And we're still looking at a lot of volume out there on that upper end of 128, still about 62 down to Lowell Street. Typical delays through Waltham and Lexington, and then heavy from 3 up past Walnut Street, also to the north of town. 495 southbound, we have a crash at 38 in Tewksbury. That's being cleared out of the way, but it's still a little slow there. 495 southbound, a little further south, we have a disabled vehicle at Cimarano Drive in Marlborough, and then to the south of town, that lower end of 128. Getting better. We just cleared an earlier crash at Great Plain Ave. You're still back to Route 9. Gina Tempesta, WBZ's Traffic on the Threes.
2: Okay, 4:55. Time for the four-day WBZ AccuWeather forecast.
16: A couple of showers around this evening. Otherwise, partly to mostly cloudy tonight. Lows from the upper 40s in some inland suburbs to 55 in Boston. Some sun giving way to clouds tomorrow. Becoming breezy in the afternoon with a shower or two around late in the day. High 68. Mostly cloudy tomorrow night with a gusty wind developing, a couple of showers in the evening, then periods of rain overnight, the low 46. Rather cloudy, windy, and quite chilly on Saturday. Periods of rain tapering off to a shower or two late in the day. It's going to feel more like late March than the last weekend in May. High only 52. Clouds and some sun on Sunday, a much warmer afternoon, the high 68. I'm AccuWeather meteorologist Carrie Schwendenhammer, WBZ, Boston's News Radio.
2: Our temperature's out there right now. Let's go get a look-see. In New Bedford, it is 64 degrees, getting over west of Boston, 71 in Fitchburg. North of Boston, in Beverly, it's 67. In Boston right now, we're at 63 degrees. A movie theater south of Boston that recently went dark is almost ready to turn the lights back on.
17: Coming to Foxborough, Phoenix Theaters will open a renovated 14-screen movie theater at Patriot Place on July 1st. It's going to replace the old former Showcase Cinema, which closed earlier this year. Its features include heated reclining seats, 4K laser projection, and Dolby Atmos sound, which is a first in New England. Ticket prices range from $7 to $10, and the venue will offer a self-serve beer and wine tap, along with a full bar. Town officials approved the liquor license and praised the project as a way to revive interest in going to the movies while attracting visitors to Patriot Place long after the World Cup wraps up. Matt Shearer, WBZ, Boston's News Radio.
2: Well, Nicolas Cage apparently has not been Nicolas Cage until recently, but he has. Let's explain. Nicolas Cage is technically the actor's stage name. His real name is Nicolas Coppola, but he took on Cage. He says he was actually inspired by Marvel, but also he did it because he didn't want to be essentially a Nepo baby. He is the nephew of filmmaker Francis Ford Coppola. He wanted to earn his accolades on his own. Over the years, though, Nicolas Cage now telling Variety this name has grown on him, and he legally changed it last year, so he is not just Nicolas Cage on the screen, but he is in real life as well.
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2: It's 5 o'clock right now in Boston, 64 degrees on this Thursday evening. It's great to have you with us. I'm Nicole Davis. Here's what's happening. Governor Maura Healey has told the Trump administration she will not help federal immigration agents do their work in Massachusetts, and now they're taking her to court. Here's WBZ's Amanda Keene.
7: The Department of Justice has officially filed a lawsuit against Massachusetts and its RMV. This comes as Governor Maura Healey has said the state will not issue confidential license plates to undercover ICE agents. This is a benefit often given to select law enforcement so that their cars aren't easily traced when operating undercover.
24: So we're not going to help them operate in secret as they take people off our streets without cause. We're not going to allow them to make our streets and our communities and our neighborhoods and our state less safe. We're going to protect public safety, and we're not going to back down on that.
7: The DOJ is now naming Massachusetts and a handful of other states in a lawsuit to force them into issuing the plates, claiming that ICE agents' safety would be at risk without the protection of confidentiality. The states say that the plates never say an agent's personal name, but it does say the agency. Amanda Keene, WBZ, Boston's News Radio.
2: Okay, Governor Maura Healey today also announcing official guidance on what to do if ICE agents show up at local facilities. This focuses on facilities like daycares, schools, places of worship, and healthcare.
24: It lets our hospitals and healthcare centers and medical offices know how to protect patients and to protect their confidential health information as well. And it lets houses of worship establish policies to protect their people, including by making clear public versus non-public spaces to restrict ICE access.
2: The guidance stems from an executive order the governor signed earlier this year in which she banned ICE from making arrests in non-public spaces. At 5:02, MassDOT now says it's placed a dozen employees on leave following an overtime fraud investigation after hundreds of thousands of dollars was shown to be pilfered from the department. An investigation by Boston 25 News showed massive fraud connected to the Charlestown yard. The agency says 8 employees and 4 supervisors are now on unpaid leave and could lose their jobs. Another supervisor has also been reassigned. And in Washington state, officials now say crews are unlikely to find any survivors after that chemical tank explosion at a paper mill. 2 people were confirmed killed in the blast. 9 others are still missing. Governor Bob Ferguson said the tank implosion at Nippon Dynawave is the state's deadliest industrial accident in modern history. At 5:03, traffic and weather together. We've got the Subaru Retailers of New England all-wheel drive traffic on the threes. Take it away, Gina.
0: Thanks, Nicole, and good afternoon. We're going to start this one up with some good news. We cleared that earlier crash at Great Plain Ave on that lower end of 128-95 southbound. Still, though, a very busy, almost back to the turnpike, but hopefully that'll get a little bit better. All lanes have been reopened, and then it's busy getting onto 93. 93 is busy onto 24, which is going to slow you down to Harrison Boulevard in Avon. Also, good news, clearing that crash on 495 northbound at 140 in Mansfield, so you should pretty much be all set there. Still slow if you're trying to head off the Cape about 2 miles at both bridges. Now, that's the ride to the south of town. Let's check the ride to the north of town now as we check that upper end of 128 with Kristen Eck in the Needham Bank Traffic Drone Report.
1: Lots of delays here, Gina. 128 northbound from the Mass Pike, a good deal of the way up into Linfield. Not a lot of running room along the way. Kristen Eck in the Needham Bank Traffic Drone Report.
0: And getting there is no picnic either. It's very tough off the Zakin Bridge to spot Pond Montville Ave to the Cloverleaf. Route 1 northbound is back to Revere Beach Parkway, Route 16 past 99. Turnpike westbound still pretty tough from Market Street past the Barracks and 9 to an earlier breakdown at 495. Eastbound's going to slow you down at Newton Corner. And then from Cambridge Street all the way into downtown Boston, where it's pretty messy out there. Stereo Drive still backing up onto the BU stretch of roadway, also almost onto Soldiers Field Road. Westbound still jammed from the connector to Kenmore. Gina Tempesta, WBC's traffic on the threes.
2: Okay, at 5:04 right now, we are seeing a pretty okay evening shaping up weather-wise here in the Boston area. Of course, we have the Red Sox game underway, but all afternoon we've been seeing pop-up showers. Right now in the city, we are dry. We do still have some of those showers, though, around the city, especially parts of Cape Ann and looking over into Metro West. South Coast, Cape and Islands, you're also getting a bit of rain, so we're going to have to see if some of this rain makes its way into the Fenway area. We do have some showers in places like Wellesley and Natick. Otherwise, for the rest of the evening, later on, this will all clear up, and we've got a low in the upper 40s inland, 55 in Boston. For tomorrow, some sunshine followed by clouds, breezy in the afternoon with some late-day showers, high near 68 degrees, but lower 70s. If you happen to be inland. Our temperatures now, 68 in Dedham, north of Boston, 71 in Haverhill. Getting over toward the Cape, it's raining at the Cape Cod Canal, 64 in Bourne. In Boston at 5:05, it is partly cloudy and 64 degrees. After a break-in and assault reported in a Harvard dorm, a man from New Hampshire pleading not guilty in court. WBZ's Madison Rogers.
3: After facing charges but keeping his face out of sight, a 31-year-old named Arthur Krogman has been ordered to remain in custody pending a dangerousness hearing. It was Tuesday last week. Prosecutors alleged the New Hampshire man broke into an undergrad dorm at Harvard, Lowell House. A victim reported to police that a man had covered her mouth and tried to force her into a dorm room, but she screamed and he fled in the commotion. Both Harvard and MIT put their campuses on alert. And authorities say after more than a week of searching, Krogman was arrested in Wakefield Wednesday afternoon by state and local police. Krogman pleading not guilty to charges including kidnapping, assault, and unlawful entry with intent to commit a felony. Madison Rogers, WBZ, Boston's News Radio.
2: The Justice Department is now investigating E. Jean Carroll, the woman who won civil sexual abuse and defamation cases against the president.
8: The president has long maintained his innocence.
9: But as far as I know, I never met her. I never touched her. I would have had no interest in meeting her in any way, shape, or form.
8: Earlier this month, Trump won a delay in another defamation case in which he was ordered to pay Carroll more than $83 million for defaming her by calling her a liar and her claim a hoax.
2: Now to ABC's Mary Bruce. Now, Quincy's new public safety headquarters building has been up and running since late last year, but the century-old building has been languishing as an empty shell. That is, until now.
10: The sounds of demolition crews ripping up the corner of Southern Artery and C Streets here in Quincy as the city is getting ready to make way for the future of this busy and populated property.
11: You know, I think what they got planned is probably a little better.
25: I don't think that they should put industrial anything here. It should be family.
10: So what will replace the old public safety headquarters building? It will not be condos and apartments for once, but rather a public green space.
25: Multi-use, multi-purpose. Family-oriented.
10: Once the debris is cleaned up and this project is over, a green space will be constructed for public use and will create a much-needed environmental sanctuary for this busy stretch of the City of Presidents. From Quincy, Jim McKay, WBZ, Boston's News Radio.
2: It's 5:08, time for Bloomberg Business, and it looks like Andrew O'Day, we have not one, but two new records on Wall Street today.
12: Yeah, we did well. Word of the tentative U.S.-Iran ceasefire extension agreement helped stocks edge higher, Dow up 25, NASDAQ up 243, S&P 500 up 43. The risky decision by Dollar Tree to stop selling all its items for a dollar has paid off handsomely. Today, the ultra-discount chain says comparable sales increased 3.5% in the just-finished quarter, even as fewer people shopped there. That's because each customer spent more on average, thanks to some items now offered for up to $5. The market sees this not just as a good quarter, but proof of a good strategy. Dollar Tree stock rallied 18% today. Andrew O'Day, Bloomberg Business on WBZ, Boston's News Radio.
2: All right, thanks, Andrew. Red Sox and the Braves underway right now at Fenway Park. We'll get a score check coming up at 5:12.
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29: You're a hell of a player. Yeah, he can definitely, you know, help our team.
30: That was Patriots defensive tackle Milton Williams talking about his former and maybe soon-to-be current teammate A.J. Brown, and he's heard all of the noise and speculation around the possible trade that could happen as soon as next week.
29: Great dude, you know, monster on the field, great in the locker room, holding guys accountable, and holding himself accountable. I feel like that's everything you want in a player of his caliber.
30: And with the win in San Antonio tonight, the Thunder would return to the NBA Finals. They lead their best of 7 over the Spurs 3-2. Brian Antonelli, WBZ, Boston's News Radio.
2: And let's go get a look at the Red Sox. They are hosting the Braves right now over at Fenway Park. Top of the fourth, the game is scoreless. 5:13, traffic and weather together. The Subaru Retailers of New England, all-wheel drive traffic on the threes. Gina, where would you like to go?
0: Well, let's start this right to the south of town again, Nicole, on that lower end of 128. Still very busy. Just about Kendrick Street all the way to 93, which is jammed onto 24 both directions there. 24 stop and go. Down to Harrison Boulevard in Avon. Now on the northbound side, we have a new crash coming in. It's a truck into the guardrail, and that's going to cost you a little bit of volume there to watch out for. A couple of miles still at both of the bridges if you're trying to get off Cape and Route 3 southbound slow with a crash at the off-ramp to Samoset Street in Plymouth. You're back beyond Route 44. Also very tough for folks trying to leave and come into the city on the turnpike. Let's see what that ride looks like now with Kristen Knack and the Needham Bank Traffic Drone Report.
1: Gina, let's start with the Pike westbound. The delays start before the Market Street overpass. You're going to be in that right out past the Weston State Police Barracks. That's really tough. Some reduced speeds after that in Framingham and Southboro. Eastbound on the Mass Pike, that's slow from Route 16 in West Newton in toward the Big Hotel overpass, then jammed up from before Alston Brighton in toward the eastbound Ted Williams Tunnel. Kristen Ack and the Needham Bank Traffic Drone Report.
0: Yeah, and the Ted eastbound's jammed about halfway through. Westbound's back to the airport as well as the Sumner back to Logan Stone. Drive on that eastbound side is jam-packed again back beyond the BU Bridge. Even westbound, still very busy coming off of the connector beyond Mass Ave. And then if you're leaving the city on 93 northbound, that is a tough one as well, right up to Spot Pond and then Montville Ave to the Cloverleaf. Still very busy, that upper end of 128 from 3 to Walnut Street. Gina Tempesta, WBC's traffic on the 3s.
2: It's 5:14 and we are keeping an eye on the skies, of course, with that Red Sox game underway. Keeping an eye on the radar, I am watching some pretty heavy downpours if you're right out there by Wareham getting over toward Bourne over by the Cape Cod Canal. That popped up pretty quick. We're also seeing heavy rain on the Vineyard. Showers in Wellesley and Needham right now. North of Boston, light showers on Cape Ann. It's one of those days where they've been popping up at random, so you might want to just keep the umbrella by if you have to be out over the next couple of hours. But all this will start to clear up later on tonight. Mostly cloudy for the overnight. Low in the upper 40s inland, 55 in Boston. For tomorrow, mix of sun and clouds, breezy and showers in the afternoon with a high in the mid to upper 60s, 70s inland.
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2: 64 degrees in Boston right now at Logan Airport. Again, no showers in the city right now, but we're watching that. And, of course, we'll have the full four-day forecast, including the weekend forecast, coming up in about 10 minutes. I'm Nicole Davis. Good evening to you. Here are the five things you need to know at 5:16. A New Hampshire man has been arrested after two reported assaults on the campus of Harvard University in Cambridge. More than 200 people are now included on the witness list for the trial of Lindsay Clancy. She is the Duxbury mother. They're accused of murdering her three children. Governor Maury Healey today rolling out new statewide guidance for interacting with federal ICE agents at places like schools and daycares. And a federal judge has sided with President Trump's executive order seeking to limit mail-in voting and create a national list of eligible voters. The MBTA says so many riders want to catch the train to the World Cup, they have to shut down a major street in Boston. The city, though, wants it to stay open. WBZ's Heil Schappel has more on this ongoing fight.
4: With just a couple weeks to go before the World Cup, a spat continues between Boston and the T about where to put all the people taking trains to Foxborough.
7: We expect to see a huge flurry of ticket sales near the end.
4: At an MBTA board meeting, senior advisor Rod Brooks says the T is forging ahead with a plan to close off Summer Street next to South Station on five of the game days. That's caught the ire of the city, which says the closure will cause traffic backups all around Boston. The street is a key access point to 93. Brooks said based on the Brazil-France friendly match this spring, there's no other good place to put the 20,000 fans.
7: We found out quickly that the sidewalk was unable to accommodate the crowd.
4: The T has filed plans to temporarily take over the street by eminent domain over strong city objections. The mayor's office says it's brought up a couple alternatives, but no dice yet as negotiations continue. Kyle Schaffle, WBZ, Boston's News Radio.
2: It is 5:17, and it looks like Secretary of the Commonwealth Bill Galvin is a shoo-in for a ninth term. According to the Commonwealth Beacon, as Galvin gets ready to run for re-election, there are so far no opponents who filed to officially take him on. This is the first time this has happened in the Secretary's extensive career. The state Republican Party choosing not to sponsor anybody to run against Galvin or incumbent state auditor Diana DeSoglio. College grads are dealing with some grim news, and artificial intelligence, at least in part, may be to blame here.
3: The unemployment rate for recent college graduates is 5.6%, notably higher than the overall unemployment rate of 4.2%, says New York Federal Reserve data. 4 years ago, the rates for the two groups were nearly identical. This says some tech leaders warn that artificial intelligence could eliminate many low-level positions often taken by recent grads. Anthropic's chief, whose company operates an AI model called Claude, said last year the technology could cut U.S. entry-level jobs in half by 2030.
2: And that is ABC's Chuck Sievertson with that update. It is shaping up to be a big summer in Boston, and the tall ships are coming back. Here's WBZ's Mike Macklin.
8: Since the nation's bicentennial in 1976, Boston has hosted the tall ships seven times. This summer, the majestic square riggers from sailings past will return.
9: We have 60 sailing ships coming, but in past visits, we didn't have as many as what we call the large Class A ships. So this time around, we have 20 of the large Class A tall ships.
8: Sail Boston's David Choate says the fleet of square riggers will arrive July 10th and sail into Boston Harbor in all their grandeur for a 5-day visit.
9: So they're going to arrive offshore on July 10th off of Nahant.

0: in D.C. since my team's been out there building that thing. It's just about getting the work done now. We got 2 weeks to do all the bells and whistles and get this event done.
1: That from the Pat McAfee Show on ESPN. The UFC White House match, officially named UFC Freedom 250, takes place on Sunday, June 14th. Drew Mulholland, WBZ, Boston's News Radio.
2: So starting today, by the way, you can register ahead of the FIFA Fan Festival in Boston next month for the World Cup. But having all the I's dotted and T's crossed does not necessarily mean you're actually going to get in. There are capacity limits at the event, and again, you do have to register just to show up. You're going to get a code to get in, but only if there's room, so they recommend you show up early. There will be a clear bag policy and security to get inside the parties. There are other sponsored watch parties around New England, as Foxborough, of course, is a host site to the tournament. And overseas, the man who plotted an attack on a Taylor Swift concert 2 years ago in Austria has been convicted after admitting to the plan. A 21-year-old man, known only as Baron A, telling a Vienna court he is sorry. The attack was stopped by Austrian authorities, but Swift's 3 shows ultimately were canceled. He was sentenced to 15 years in prison. 521, traffic in 2 minutes, the forecast in 3.
3: 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That way, as soon as you start your car...
4: 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Thank you for getting your day started with us. 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
2: 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It's right here on WBZ. Subaru Retailers of New England, all-wheel drive traffic on the threes. Those river roads not looking great, Gina.
8: No, they are not, that's for sure. It really has not eased off at all in the downtown stretch right now, Nicole, especially on Sturrow Drive. That's backing onto Soldiers Field Road beyond BU all the way to the connector, and then it's busy as well on that westbound side. Stop and go anyway through the Back Bay, and then you'll hit the brakes again at Mass Ave if you're trying to leave the city on the turnpike, and that's still a tough go as well from just about Market Street past the Barracks, a little slow through Framingham. You'll hit the brakes again, 85 to 495. Eastbound is going to slow you down from 16 to Newton Corner and then Cambridge Street in. And then the ride leaving the city, lower deck is just jammed as you make your way onto the expressway. All right, now down to the split. We're going to call that at least a 35, 40-minute ride from the tunnel down to the split. Northbound split up to Neponset, Mass Ave. And let's check that rest of the ride to the south of town on that lower end of 128. Now with Kristen Knack and the Needham Bank Traffic Drone Report.
9: Gina, it's rough going here on 128 southbound from Route 9 in Wellesley. That goes down through the Needham Flats, down through Dedham and Westwood, all the way down toward 95 in the Canton stretch, and stays pretty busy on 93 north, heading down toward Route 24. Kristen Eck in the Needham Bank Traffic Drone Report.
8: Yeah, 24 southbound's all jammed pretty much down to Harrison Boulevard. In Avon, we have curiosity delay with a truck on the northbound side that's been into the guardrail. The right lane is taken there. Gina Tempesta, WBC.

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1: Thank you both. 5:24, time for the four-day WBZ AccuWeather forecast. Let's welcome back Carrie Schwindenhammer from AccuWeather. And you know, Carrie, I'm like watching outside because I know we have a Red Sox game going on, but it's been one of those days with all the spotty showers. I get nervous.
2: Yeah, I can understand that nervousness, too. You know, there is a spotty shower right now between Framingham and Dover, diving off to the south. It's actually progressed now even further south past Medfield. Most of the shower activity I'm seeing on radar tends to be out over the harbor and off the coast. That's not to say there can't be another stray shower, but I'm telling you, I don't think showers are going to be a big deal from this point forward for us. We're going to be primarily dry, partly to mostly cloudy. Lows in the upper 40s in some of the inland suburbs, 55 in Boston. Some sun followed by clouds tomorrow, becoming breezy in the afternoon. Could be a shower or two late in the day, the high 68. A gusty wind will develop tomorrow night. We'll have a couple of showers evolving into periods of rain, the low 46. That rain will continue on and off for much of the day Saturday before it tapers off late in the day. Windy and quite chilly. In fact, we're only getting up to 52. Not a very nice day. Temperatures do rebound nicely on Sunday, though, getting up to 68 with clouds and some sunshine. I'm AccuWeather meteorologist Carrie Schwindenhammer, WBZ, Boston's News Radio.
1: Thanks, Carrie. Okay, in Boston right now, we're at 65 degrees. It is 5:26, and it's time for New England business. Speaking of Fenway, tonight is the final night for a nearly 30-year-old fan favorite in the Fenway neighborhood, as the owners of Woody's Grill and Tap on Hemingway Street say it's always been a challenge to keep it going, but it was a labor of love. Rising costs, though, have become the final straw. It's got them wanting to step away and focus on family. So again tonight, Woody's Grill and Tap closing for good. Speaking of baseball as well, MLB owners have made their long-awaited proposal to the players.
3: For the first time since 1994, Major League Baseball owners have officially proposed a salary cap to the Players Association that would limit payrolls starting in 2027 to $245.3 million with a salary floor of $171.2 million. The union has vowed in the past to never accept a salary cap, setting the stage for a potential lockout or strike that would impact or cancel the 2027 season. And back in 94, when the system was last requested, things didn't go well. It prompted a 7.5-month strike that forced the cancellation of the World Series for the first time in 90 years. Brian Antonelli, WBZ, Boston's News Radio.
1: And JP Licks is serving up some World Cup-inspired ice cream as the tournament comes here to the Bay State. The flavors are launching as part of the World Football Flavors Collection. Among them, the oatmeal whiskey and honey inspired by Scotland, the cardamom strawberry swirl in honor of Norway, and they've got sticky toffee pudding for England. JP Licks says the new flavors are hitting stores next week. 5:27, coming up in the news at 5:30 right here on WBZ. Is it a deal or is it not a deal? The U.S. and Iran reportedly have one to extend the ceasefire, but there's nothing confirmed just yet. What we know in about 2 minutes.
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1: It's 5:30 in Boston right now. It is 64 degrees. We've got some showers around the city. This portion of the news is brought to us by your New England Toyota dealer, your hybrid all-wheel drive headquarters. Good evening. I'm Nicole Davis. Here's what's happening. The White House so far not saying much about a possible agreement with Iran to extend the ceasefire in place by 60 days. Multiple reports out tonight say the agreement would also open up new talks over Iran's nuclear future. Earlier, we heard from Treasury Secretary Scott Bessent, who led the White House press briefing today.
13: Everything depends on what the president wants to do, and President Trump is not going to make a bad deal for the American people, for the U.S.
1: Now, again, we have not heard directly from the president one way or the other. Iranian state media also saying that officials there are denying reports about any finalized deals. We're going to keep an eye on this for you here on WBZ, streaming always on the iHeartRadio app. Also updating a story we've been watching here on WBZ at 531, we have learned the state Senate has voted to hand over information that state auditor Diana DeSoglio has been looking for. WBZ's Brooke McCarthy has the update.
14: After much resistance, the Massachusetts Senate plans to provide financial information to auditor Diana DeSoglio. This has been an ongoing battle after voters approved a law back in 2024 that allows for an audit of the legislature. In a 33-6 vote, the Senate passed a resolution that lays out the history of this dispute, but makes it clear they're limiting the records that will be provided to the auditor. Senator Cindy Friedman told reporters that the documents they're handing over already exist publicly, and they don't feel there is any issue. She went on to say the records will be submitted as documents to DeSoglio's office rather than links to already available information. While this vote happened, Speaker Ron Mariano's office released a letter to House members saying they're working to craft legislation that will provide a solution. Brooke McCarthy, WBZ, Boston's News Radio.
1: In a statement, the auditor says the legislature still is not cooperating with her team and claims the decision today is only because, in her words, the court is about to lay down the law. Legislative leaders have long argued her audit plans would violate the state constitution. A federal judge is now siding with President Trump in his effort to create a national voter database. The order would also dramatically restrict mail-in voting, something Republicans nationwide are pushing for. Civil rights activists and Democrats are arguing against the order, saying it far exceeds his scope of powers. The judge said he will not stop the executive order as of now, as the order technically has not been implemented yet. Another challenge to the order is playing out in Boston federal court. An arraignment today for a New Hampshire man on charges connected to a pair of assaults at Harvard University and MIT this month. Arthur Krogman of New Hampshire facing several counts of assault and battery, burglary and kidnapping. He pled not guilty today during his arraignment, but police say more charges could come down later. He's accused of sneaking into a Harvard dorm by following a resident in, forcing a victim into their room and covering their mouth. After that, another victim at MIT claims he grabbed them by the wrist and tried to force them into another building. At 5:33... Traffic and weather together, you can count on us every 10 minutes, so let's get right to it. Subaru Retailers of New England, all-wheel drive, traffic on the threes. Lots of brake lights out there, Gina.
15: Yeah, it's still really busy just about everywhere we look right now. Nicole, we're going to start with that lower end of 128 from the Bethanyton Flats, Kendrick Street. Stop and go on to 93. 93 is busy both directions onto 24. 24 is going to slow you down about 139 into Harrison Boulevard, where we have a crash. Actually, on the northbound side, it's a truck into the guardrail. So we have a little bit of curiosity delay there and expect delays. That is the right-hand lane is a shutdown with that. The rest of the ride to the south of town is about a mile at both bridges if you're trying to head off Cape and getting there. Route 3 southbound slow with a crash at that off-ramp to Samoset Street in Plymouth. That looks as if it's getting a little bit better. Let's see what the ride looks to the South Shore and back into Boston on the expressway now with Kristen Knack and the Needham Bank Traffic Drone Report.
16: Still nasty, Gina, on the expressway southbound out of the O'Neill Tunnel down into Dorchester, down past South Bay. You get a little bit of breathing room, but then you're back in it from just after Neponset down to Braintree. Northbound expressway, that's in rough shape from Furnacebrook Parkway right up toward the gas tank, then Mass Ave up into the northbound O'Neill Tunnel. Kristen Eck in the Needham Bank Traffic Drone Report.
15: And it's just a messy ride still in the downtown stretch. Sturrow Drive is backing onto Soldiers Field Road again, back to BU, the westbound ride. A little tight coming off of the connector to Beacon Street, the Sumner and the Ted. Back to the airport, the Ted eastbound is jammed about halfway through. And then leaving the city on the Turnpike westbound, you're all jammed up from Market Street past the barracks, a little slow through Framingham, better past 495. Eastbound still a little tight from 16 to Newton Corner and then from Cambridge Street in. Gina Tempesta, WBZ's traffic on the threes.
17: All right, 5:35, and right now outside we are looking at a very good evening so far weather-wise. We did have some showers moving through earlier, but it looks like so far whatever is left is avoiding the city of Boston as the Red Sox play over at Fenway. We are definitely, though, seeing a bit of rain still on the Cape and Islands and also really to the southwest of the city. Places like Walpole, Norwood, Westwood, Medfield, you're seeing a bit of rain right now. North Shore, Cape Ann, you've got a couple of showers left over toward Gloucester and Manchester by the Sea and Rockport, but for the most part, the rest of the showers have moved out. Now, later on tonight, we have a low in the upper 40s, inland 55 in Boston. We'll have just a few clouds, and then tomorrow we start off with some sun and clouds, but we could see some showers later in the afternoon to wrap up the work week. High in the mid to upper 60s on the coast, lower 70s if you're inland. 71 degrees right now as we make our way into Peabody, getting over to Milford. You're at 68. 65 right now in Plymouth and in Boston at 536. We've got clouds, but the sun is still filtering through and we're at 65. Well, speaking of the weather, this weekend, another rough one.
18: At this point in the warmer months when the weekend rolls around, we want abundant sunshine and warm temps. Unfortunately.
19: So we've had a bit of a weekend thing. It's not been as bad as last year's weekend thing.
18: WBZ-TV chief meteorologist Eric Fisher says it's been a case of mild deja vu from last year when it rained almost every Saturday.
19: We've had some weekend rain to deal with, and for a lot of people, if you work 9 to 5 and you're not taking advantage of the weekday, it's very frustrating.
18: This is more owing to bad luck than a particular weather phenomenon, but he says weather does like to work in patterns like this. The really annoying part is that there's been just enough rain each time to ruin your plans, but never enough to get us out of this drought. And with an El Nino coming, you might not want to hold your breath for the summer either.
19: There have been occasional El Ninos coming on where it's a warm and dry summer. I don't feel that's the case. If I'm giving a summer outlook, I think I would lean cooler and wetter.
18: At least till August. Kyle Schaffel, WBZ, Boston's News Radio.
17: Over toward the South Shore now at 537. A brand there is going international, shipping sea salt found in Duxbury Bay all over the globe. 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
20: Over 8 years into business, there are over 50 flavors of salt at the Saltery in Duxbury.
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20: Butter flavored for your popcorn, some for your steak, even spicy infused salt. Owner Lily Leedham came up with the idea while at Duxbury Beach with her kids, taking buckets of ocean water to evaporate and flavor the salt left behind.
21: Our top sellers include our butter garlic, which is a butter-infused sea salt flake layered with other flavors. It is so good.
20: She ships internationally now and is even working on sourcing salt from Austria to sell. At Duxbury Beach, Jay Willett, WBZ, Boston's News Radio.
17: And if you're looking for a summer treat, you might want to head to New Hampshire, where the state has announced this summer's ice cream trail has more stops than ever before. We're talking about nearly 70 of them all over the Granite State. New Hampshire Governor Kelly Ayotte says she's excited to get out there and see some favorites this summer and try some new ones, and she hopes others will do the same. 5:38, time for Bloomberg Business.
22: Soaring prices for gas, groceries, and other necessities did not stop people from buying game consoles, 75-inch TVs, and other pricey electronics. Best Buy says revenue in the just-finished quarter hit $8.9 billion, comfortably ahead of analyst forecasts. The news comes as Best Buy accelerates its plan to become more than a store chain, with plans for virtual reality experiences and furniture showrooms. The stock jumped 16%. Wall Street indexes shook off earlier caution by the close. We finished with new records. Dow up 25, NASDAQ up 243, S&P up 43. Andrew O'Day, Bloomberg Business on WBZ, Boston's News Radio.
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8: It's been a conversation. I would only say that there's a difference between selling a call, exaggeration, and a true flop, which is where you're actually fooling the referees.
9: That was NBA Commissioner Adam Silver on the Pat McAfee Show when asked about flopping in the league, adding, can officiating get better? Of course, but he does believe the officiating is incredible. Silver then spoke about replays and the controversy around some calls, like out of bounds.
8: Just like you're a tennis fan and they have what they call Hawkeye, the animation, and you quickly see, you know, where the line was and the oohs and ahs of the crowd, it touched the line or it was out of bounds. We're going to move to a system like that.
9: The commissioner added, you won't have to deal with challenges and the officials can focus on subjective calls.
8: Those calls will be done by an AI automated system with cameras lined around the court. It'll be instantaneous. It'll be automatic. Just play on.
9: Brian Antonelli, WBZ, Boston's News Radio.
10: 543, once again, time to go take a look at the roads and traffic and weather together. You can count on that every 10 minutes. Subaru Retailers of New England, all-wheel drive traffic on the threes. It is just a slog downtown, Gina.
11: Yeah, it really is, and it's very tough for folks coming in and out of the city for sure. Nicole, going to start with that right westbound heading out on the Pike, and that is a slow go right past the barracks almost to Route 9, and before you really get any relief, and then that eastbound ride is going to slow you down from 60 to Newton Corner, and now still pretty much jammed from Cambridge Street all the way into the Ted Williams, which is still heavy about halfway through. Sturro Drive is back to Mass Ave, and it's very busy as you make your way from Logan, the Sumner, and the Ted westbound, also jammed back to the airport. Let's see what the ride looks like for folks trying to get out of the city on the Turnpike, on the expressway, rather, with Kristen Eck and the Needham Bank Traffic Journal Report.
12: Still very troublesome, Gina, on the expressway southbound from the O'Neill Tunnel down toward Columbia Road, again from Granite Ave down to Braintree. Northbound locked up from Braintree up past Neponset, then Mass Ave up into the northbound O'Neill Tunnel. Kristen Eck in the Needham Bank Traffic Drone Report.
11: And then 93 northbound's heavy off the Zakin Bridge just to about Spot Pond. And then we have word of a right lane crash right at Montvale Ave, then slow to the Cloverleaf, which is still very busy. That upper end of 128 through the Waltham and Lexington stretch, even that southbound side, especially trying to get to Route 2. And then it's busy northbound from Route 3 up to Walnut Street. 128 southbound is heavy from 35 down to Lowell Street. And we're still looking at big time delays to the south of town on 24 southbound, northbound rather. We have a truck into the guardrail, taking up the right-hand lane. It's backed up about a mile there. This is by Harrison Boulevard and Avon, but that southbound ride is almost jammed back to 93. Gina Tempesta, WBC's traffic on the threes.
10: It's 5:45, and right now we are still seeing a few stray showers, but in Boston, it is, for the most part, dry. We definitely have more clouds, more showers popping up in places like Hull and Weymouth, but for the Red Sox game right now at Fenway Park, looking out there, yep, we're still doing okay. Now, for the rest of the night, there is a chance you will see the occasional shower, but then by later on this evening, we should finally clear out for a bit. Temperatures down into the upper 40s if you're inland, 55 or so in Boston. Breezy out there tomorrow afternoon with a mix of sun and clouds until some showers show up late in the day, high in the mid to upper 60s, but low 70s if you're inland. Then more wind and rain comes in tomorrow night into Saturday.
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10: At 5:45 in the city right now, we're at 65 degrees on this Thursday evening. And no matter, again, what the weather is, what the traffic is, if you, by the way, have the iHeartRadio app, be sure to grab that if you don't have it. You can tune in anytime, anywhere. We just want to keep you connected and keep you informed with all you need to know to get around. I'm Nicole Davis. It's great to be with you tonight. Here are the five things you need to know. The Department of Justice is suing the state of Massachusetts and three others for refusing to issue confidential license plates to ICE agents. Governor Maura Healey today as well announcing new guidelines on how to deal with encounters with ICE officials. This involves schools and child care centers and hospitals, among other facilities. E. Jean Carroll, the woman who won civil lawsuits against President Trump for defamation and sexual assault, is now being investigated by the Justice Department. And a federal judge has agreed with the president's executive order to put limits on mail-in voting. The state announcing new guidance for schools and medical providers and places of worship when dealing with ICE, as we just mentioned. WBZ's Mike Macklin reports Governor Healey says it's been a problem.
13: These are families, many of whom have lawful status, have a parent with lawful status. The little kids are U.S. citizens.
14: Governor Maura Healey citing public school enrollment down across Massachusetts as evidence of the climate of fear caused by the threat of illegal ICE enforcement actions in local communities.
13: How is that making our community and our Commonwealth safer? How is that making our nation stronger? It isn't.
14: Healey issuing guidelines for how schools, healthcare facilities, and houses of worship should respond when confronted by ICE agents without a lawful warrant.
13: I have an obligation to protect the people of Massachusetts, and I have an obligation to ensure that if people want to go to church, if they need to go to the doctors, they want to send their kids to school, that they're able to do so safely.
14: At the State House, Mike Macklin, WBZ, Boston's News Radio.
10: Vice President J.D. Vance addressing more than 900 graduates of the U.S. Air Force Academy.
15: And now, class of 2026, you joined that long blue line at a moment when your nation needs your skill. Your nation needs your adaptability.
10: The Vice President telling the new officers they are graduating into a time of a new era of warfare. They are now officially officers in the Space Force and Air Force. Waltham Animal Control says they are trying to find the people who they don't know who they are, but somebody is dumping helpless pets. WBZ's James Rojas explains.
16: 19 guinea pigs have been found abandoned in Waltham over the past couple of weeks, with about half of them dumped in the woods behind an office building and the other half in a cemetery. The news is troubling for locals, including for Richard over here.
17: So you said you have a guinea pig yourself?
18: I do, Theo, and I would never do it. He's my little buddy.
16: Waltham Animal Control shared pictures of the rescued guinea pigs, which they say may have been dumped by breeders unable to sell them at pet stores.
19: Never had one myself, but they're babies to us.
20: Yeah. I can't imagine who could be doing something like that and why.
16: Animal Control is asking for someone to give them a call if they know who's behind these guinea pig dumpings.
18: Guinea pig dumper. Cut it out.
16: In Waltham, James Rojas, WBZ, Boston's News Radio.
10: And a beloved animal at the Bronx Zoo is now being remembered.
21: Happy, the Asian elephant, had been at the Bronx Zoo for nearly 50 years and became world famous in 2005 when researchers discovered she could recognize herself in a mirror. A rare sign of self-awareness seen only in a handful of species. But Happy's life also sparked debate. Animal rights groups fought in court to have her moved to a sanctuary, arguing that elephants don't belong in city zoos. New York's highest court ultimately ruled against that effort. The zoo says Happy was euthanized after her health sharply declined in recent weeks. She was 55. Dave Packer, ABC News, New York.
10: It is a little bit of a different lunch plan than probably first thought over in Bristol County. WBZ's Matt Phipps explains the story.
2: A popular barbecue restaurant in Raynham is closed over the next few days. Officials say norovirus has hit some of the staff at Two Jerks Barbecue. This gastrointestinal illness is the number one sickness on cruise ships. State and local health officials have been notified. Proper steps to sanitize the facility will be taken, with plans to reopen the doors on Saturday. Matt Phipps, WBZ, Boston's News Radio.
10: It is Boston's first ever Tech Week this week. It's a way to celebrate the city's role as a global hub for innovation and technology, highlighting advances made in biohealth, robotics, and deep tech that are being made right here in the city. Organizers say they are focusing on events for the next few days all over the city and also in places like Cambridge and Kendall Square. Boston Mayor Michelle Wu helping to kick off the Tech Week, offering some remarks. And again, the Spanish government recently pledged a $200 million investment into Boston, saying that will help Spanish tech startups thrive here as well. Let's go now to a little bit of history when it comes to music stars. I'm alive. New television drama about the early life of Celine Dion is in the works. The icon, of course, grew up in Quebec in a modest but music-filled household. The dynamic of having 14 siblings definitely helped to shape her future. This project is going to be produced by her brother Jacques, and it's going to be adapted from the book Dion, A Family Saga, written by her nephew Jimmy. So far, we have no word on when or where it will air. 551 coming up in just about 2 minutes. We'll go take a look at the roads.
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10: 553, traffic and weather together. Subaru Retailers of New England, all-wheel drive, traffic on the threes. Okay, Gina, what's up now?
30: Well, we're still looking at this crash, Nicole, to the south of town on Route 24 northbound. It was a truck into the guardrail. Right lane is still taken. Tow truck is on the scene. You're backed up about a mile, mile and a half there, but you have curiosity delays on that southbound side. Now, I'm taking you right back almost on 1093, so that's a tough ride. And then if you're heading into the city on the expressway, that's going to be a little tough for you as you come into the city because we have a disabled vehicle that we just picked up word of inside the Tip O'Neill Tunnel at Government Center. Getting there is going to be tough from Furnacebrook up to Neponset and then Mass Ave and southbound, kind of those typical delays as you make your way off the Zakin Bridge into the tunnel. Stop and go right down to the split. It's pretty tough still downtown Boston, Stereo Drive, back beyond the BU Bridge, and that's your eastbound ride. Westbound still heavy off the connector to Beacon Street, the Sumner, and the Ted westbound are back to the airport. So still a very tough ride leaving the city and or trying to get into the city as well. And then leaving the city on 93 northbound, we have a right lane crash right at Montvale Ave. So that's a little sticky. You're back just to about the Spot Pond area. And that is going to be over in your right-hand lane while we're checking the rest of the ride to the north. Let's see how Route 1 is looking now with Kristen Eck and the Anita Bank Traffic Drone Report.
0: Sheena, things jam up on Route 1 northbound. Shortly after Route 16 in Revere, you're going to be in that up past Lynn Street. Opens up a little bit, but more on again, off again. Slow down some Route 99 right up through the Linfield Tunnel. Kristen Ack in the Needham Bank Traffic Drone Report.
10: And still busy, that upper end of 128-95 northbound from 3 up to Walnut Street. Getting a little bit better, but still a little tough from Endicott Street down to Lowell Street, 128 South. Gina Tempesta, WBZ's Traffic on the 3s.
1: Thank you both. 5:55, time for the 4-day WBZ AccuWeather forecast.
3: We'll have a couple of leftover showers this evening. Clouds lingering overnight. Lows from the upper 40s in some inland suburbs to 55 in Boston. Some sun giving way to clouds tomorrow, becoming breezy in the afternoon. A spotty shower or two late in the day, the high 68. A gusty wind will develop tomorrow night, a couple of showers early, then periods of rain overnight, the low 46. Rain at times on Saturday, making it feel windy and quite chilly. The rain could taper off late in the day, but it's going to feel more like late March than the last weekend in May, high only 52. Clouds and some sun on Sunday, a much warmer afternoon with a high of 68. I'm AccuWeather meteorologist Carrie Schwindenhammer, WBZ, Boston's News Radio.
1: 67 degrees right now at Hampton Beach in New Hampshire, where it's 69 in Grafton, getting over toward the South Coast, 63 in Rochester. In Boston right now at 5:56, thankfully not raining. The game at Fenway still dry and where it's 64 degrees. It's been just about a day since we learned about the Great American State Fair in Washington, D.C. this summer on the National Mall. Some of the performers are now bowing out. We are hearing directly from the musicians who actually provided these vocals for Milli Vanilli back in the late 80s and early 90s. And in a statement, they say no, they do not plan to perform. Morris Day and The Time also dropping out. And tonight, the Commodores say they're not performing either. Young MC putting out a statement saying he's concerned about the politics of the event. Even CNC Music Factory, it's not really clear if they're going to be performing either. The summer show is put on by Freedom 250, which is affiliated with the White House. President Trump launched it last year to celebrate the nation's 250th birthday. The organization describing itself as nonpartisan. On the dance floor for decades, you've heard all their hits, and now they're coming to your living room.
4: Cue the horns. HBO drops its first trailer for a new documentary about the legendary band Earth, Wind, and Fire. It's called Earth, Wind, and Fire to Be Celestial versus That's the Way to the World. It explores the group's rise, struggles, lasting influence, the spiritual themes behind their music, and it was directed by Questlove. To add to the star power, the film will feature interviews with fans, some you might have heard of, Barack Obama, Stevie Wonder, and Flea from the Red Hot Chili Peppers. It premieres on HBO Max June 7th. 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
1: Okay, 5:57. Coming up in the news at 6 o'clock, Madison Rogers is going to be with you, taking you till nightside with Dan Ray. The latest on a potential deal with Iran for an extension of a ceasefire, and also the latest, too, on a lawsuit from the feds against Massachusetts. Stay with us.
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14: It is 70 degrees in Boston at 6 o'clock, and good evening. I'm Madison Rogers. Here's what's happening. The state's rolling out new guidance amid a federal mass deportation push. While Beacon Hill weighs banning warrantless immigration arrests in certain sensitive spaces, the governor says this is about making sure leaders in those spaces know their rights if ICE shows up.
15: First, it lets our schools, colleges, daycare centers know how to protect student privacy, how to interact with ICE agents, how to get legal review for any warrants presented, and how to deny access to classrooms, dorms, or other non-public areas unless a valid judicial warrant is confirmed.
14: Meantime, the Trump administration's now suing Massachusetts over a roadblock for ICE. WBZ's Amanda Keene explains.
16: The Department of Justice is taking the Massachusetts RMV to court after the governor stated in no uncertain terms that the state would not allow ICE to operate in silence. What the federal government wants is confidential license plates for immigration officials so that they can operate undercover in the state. Governor Maura Healey says, absolutely not.
15: I have a message for ICE, not in Massachusetts. We support law enforcement doing legitimate law enforcement work. That's not what we're seeing from ICE. So we're not going to help them operate in secret.
16: The DOJ isn't just suing Massachusetts. They're also naming Maine, Washington, and Oregon for their refusal of issuing plates. They say it puts the agent's safety at risk. The governor says it puts Massachusetts residents at risk. Amanda Keene, WBZ, Boston's News Radio.
14: We are watching closely for developments as reports say the U.S. And Iran have reached an agreement. U.S. officials, speaking anonymously, say it's not finalized. The president still needs to sign off, but the tentative deal would extend the ceasefire in place by another 60 days. This would also relaunch talks on Iran's nuclear program. The news comes as a fragile truce shows even more cracks. In the past couple of days, the U.S. And Iran have both accused each other of serious ceasefire violations. The president's been handed a win in court as a judge decides not to block an executive order limiting mail-in voting.
18: Trump signed an order back in March calling for a list of confirmed U.S. citizens eligible to vote in each state and requiring the U.S. Postal Service to only deliver ballots to voters on each state's approved mail-in ballot list. The Democratic Party filed for an injunction blocking the measure, saying it could disenfranchise millions of voters. A federal judge rejected the Democrats' request because the executive order had not yet been implemented. I'm Michael Kastner.
14: The order won't impact primary elections playing out, and impacts in November are still uncertain. There is also a separate lawsuit playing out in Boston. Still to come, major developments for cancer care locally. Right now, 6:03, and let's check the Subaru Retailers of New England all-wheel drive traffic on the threes. Gina Tempesta.
19: Hi, Madison. Thanks and good evening. We are still looking at a rough ride just about everywhere, especially for folks coming in and out of the city. Turnpike on that westbound ride, you're all jammed up from Market Street. A very little running room past the barracks, and then it gets a little bit better after Route 9. The eastbound ride is jammed at Newton Corner and then Cambridge Street all the way into 93 as you come into the city, including inside the TED on the eastbound side. That's heavy about halfway through TED West and the Sumner back to the airport. Stero Drive backing up again onto Soldiers Field Road, almost not quite out to River Street, but beyond the BU Bridge, the westbound ride is jammed as well as you make your way onto Stereo Drive on from the connector. That's a bit heavy to about Beacon Street, leaving the city on the expressway. It's actually going to start Lower Dax Aiken Bridge into the tunnel onto the expressway, down to Columbia Road and then Neponset to the split. Northbound is split up to Neponset Mass Ave. And we have a disabled vehicle northbound inside the Tip O'Neill Tunnel at Government Center, not helping that ride. And then it's very busy leaving the city on 93 up to about Medford Square and then spot pond to the Cloverleaf. Just cleared an earlier crash at Montvale Ave on 93 northbound. So hopefully that'll get a little bit better for you shortly. Route 1 northbound. Let's see how that ride looks now with Kristen Ack and the Needham Bank Traffic Drone Report.
0: Jenna, we're still seeing delays that begin right after Route 16 in Revere on Route 1 northbound. You're jammed up from there up to Lynn Street. Slows down again around the Square One Mall, then at the Lynn Fells Parkway and Walnut Street. Kristen Ack in the Needham Bank Traffic Drone Report.
19: And kind of typical delays on that upper end of 128, on especially that northbound side 95. As you make your way from Route 3 past Walnut Street, the lower end of 128, 95 southbound Kendrick Street, down to 93, 24 southbound, still slow, and down to Harrison Boulevard. We're just clearing a crash on the northbound side there. Gina Tempesta, WBC's Traffic on the Threes.
14: Do have a couple evening showers around, mostly south of town around Norton and Whitman and Brockton as well, but up along Cape Ann too. We will see partly to mostly cloudy skies later on tonight, so the rain wraps up and it's down to 55 in Boston, into the 40s for some inland suburbs. Sunshine is followed by clouds tomorrow. It's increasingly breezy with a shower or two around late in the day. Friday tops out around 68 in the city, but a lot of inland suburbs should get into the lower 70s. Then tomorrow night, we can see a gusty wind blowing through and some showers around in the evening. Later on, periods of rain and a low around 46. Windy and quite chilly Saturday with rain in the morning tapering off to an afternoon shower. It's a high just 53 degrees, but feeling like the 30s and 40s on Saturday. Sunday, back in the upper 60s with clouds and some sun. It should be much less dismal in the afternoon. Right now, it is 70 degrees and mostly cloudy in Boston. A breeze in the air at 6:06. There's a rush of wind in Boston sails this summer. Local leaders getting ready for the return of the tall ships.
2: 6 weeks and counting till the world's majestic tall ships return to Boston for their eighth visit since the bicentennial of 1976.
17: We have a fleet that you haven't seen in Boston since the year 2000. So we have ships from far away as India, Argentina, Italy, you name it, they're coming.
2: David Schode of Sail Boston says 60 sailing vessels, including 20 large Class A square riggers, will sail into Boston Harbor on July 11th for the five-day visit expected to attract millions.
17: The majority of the ships that are coming are owned by foreign navies. When you're on board, you're on their foreign soil. You're talking to sailors, you're learning about their culture, you're learning about their country, and really just showcasing goodwill among nations.
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14: It's a milestone moment for cancer care in Massachusetts and for patients who may need it one day. 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
20: Proton therapy is really exciting, particularly for pediatric patients.
21: The state's Public Health Council has approved a brand new $50 million proton therapy center at Dana-Farber Cancer Institute in Boston's Longwood Medical Area, set to open to patients in late 2027. I spoke with Dr. Andrew Place, Vice President and Chief Medical Officer of Pediatric Oncology, on what makes proton therapy different. Proton therapy uses high-energy beams to precisely target tumors, limiting radiation exposure to surrounding healthy tissue.
20: And this is important in pediatric patients because a lot of the use of the proton center is going to be for children with brain tumors and decreasing the impact of the radiation therapy to the normal surrounding tissues around the brain tumor will decrease some of the side effects, which are very important for a growing and developing child.
21: Construction begins this spring. In Longwood, Jay Willett, WBZ, Boston's News Radio.
14: It's a changing of the guard of sorts in Quincy. More on that coming up in a few. Right now, 6:08, and let's check in on Bloomberg Business with Andrew O'Day.
22: AI company Perplexity AI has been hit with a lawsuit from CNN, saying it violated federal copyright law by copying more than 17,000 CNN stories, videos, images, and other content to power its own products. The suit also says Perplexity falsely claims a connection to CNN and at times falsely attributes erroneous content to the network. The status of a potentially lasting U.S.-Iran deal is hopeful but uncertain, and Wall Street today reflected the hope. Indexes close at records. Dow up 25, NASDAQ rose 243, S&P up 43. Andrew O'Day, Bloomberg Business on WBZ, Boston's News Radio.
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28: Left tackle Will Campbell had an up-and-down rookie season for the Patriots that saw solid play early, a Week 12 injury, and then when he returned, a tough postseason.
29: He's got a great mindset. I think he kind of understands the business and what this league is about. You know, he kind of got a similar experience to me. You know, obviously the seasons that we had were different between mine and his my first year, but you know, he got the full, you know, length of the season, you know, the ups and downs of it, and I think he's got a great attitude. He's working his butt off in there.
28: That was Drake May, who added Campbell has a little extra motivation right now
29: to prove to us and prove, you know, to himself he can be a, you know, one of the best players in this league at his position.
28: And the Spurs host the Thunder in game 6 of the Western Conference Finals tonight at 8:30. With a win, the Thunder head back to the NBA Finals. Brian Antonelli, WBZ, Boston's News Radio.
14: And it's the middle of the sixth at Fenway right now. The Sox and the Braves playing again. And right now, Atlanta is up by 5. It's at 7-2. 6:13, and let's check your drive. 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
19: And thanks, Madison, and good evening. We are getting word of a new crash coming in a tough spot, 495 southbound at Woburn Street in Lowell. Do not have a lane on it yet, but we're already looking at a good two and a half miles there. It's also still busy on that upper end of 128. Let's check that one last time this afternoon. The Kristen Eck and the Needham Bank Traffic Drone Report.
0: Gina, it does look like things have finally cleared out through Waltham and most of Lexington on 128 northbound, but it does still get tied up in the Burlington-Woburn stretch heading up into Linfield. Kristen Eck in the Nita Bank Traffic Drone Report.
19: And still busy on Route 1 northbound, Sergeant Street up to Lynn Street. Better into the tunnel, just a stop and go. The turnpike is also getting a little bit better, but it's still a little tough as you make your way out of the city from Market Street, stop and go to the barracks, and then a little slow through Framingham. Looks better as you approach 495. Top of the brakes eastbound at Newton Corner, and then again from Cambridge Street all the way on to 93. 93 is going to be a busy ride headed out of the Tip O'Neill Tunnel. It's actually a slow on the lower deck, Sagan Bridge into the tunnel, onto the expressway down to Neponset, and then East Milton to the split. Northbound is a split up to Neponset, Mass Ave in. Once you're downtown, Sturrow Drive backing up beyond Mass Ave. The Sumner Tunnel jammed about three quarters of the way full. The Ted westbound is heavy back to the airport. The Ted eastbound is heavy about halfway through as well. Gina Tempesta, WBC's Traffic on the 3s.
14: And in the four-day WBC AccuWeather forecast, we do have a few spots of rain around Eastern Mass this evening. It's partly to mostly cloudy later on tonight, into the upper 40s in some inland suburbs, but Boston's low should be around 55. Tomorrow, it's some sunshine followed by clouds, getting breezy in the afternoon with a shower or two around late in the day. It's up to 68 along the coast, but into the lower 70s inland. And then tomorrow night, we're going to start to see some gusty winds and showers around, periods of rain overnight with a low around 46. Saturday's looking pretty bleak. We have periods of rain in the morning, tapering off to an afternoon shower. Windy and quite chilly. The high's just 53, and it could feel like the 30s. 40s best, probably, within Sunday. We're in the upper 60s. It should be much warmer in the afternoon with clouds and some sunshine. Right now, we have some rain around Taunton, Plymouth, Brockton, and up around Gloucester, too. It's mostly cloudy in Boston. A breezy 70 degrees.
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14: Good evening, I'm Madison Rogers. Here are the five things you need to know. The state auditor says it's not compliance, firing back as the state Senate votes to turn over limited financial records in the push for a legislative audit. After assaults and break-ins at Harvard and MIT last week, a 31-year-old from New Hampshire is facing charges. The U.S. and Iran have reportedly reached a deal to extend the ceasefire pending President Trump's final approval. The DOJ sues the Massachusetts RMV for refusing to issue ICE any more undercover plates. And when the World Cup crowds peak this summer, Boston could be shutting down car traffic on a major street. At least that's what the MBTA wants. WBZ's Heil Schaffel says it's a dispute at City Hall.
1: The T says it has to close off Summer Street next to South Station on five match days this summer to let 20,000 World Cup fans get on trains to Foxborough. But the city of Boston is opposed. MBTA senior advisor Rod Brooks says the friendly match between Brazil and France this spring was an unexpected learning experience.
5: We somewhat saw as a nuisance.
1: But he says they quickly learned the sidewalks around the station are nowhere near big enough. Mayor Michelle Wu is opposed to the plan. Her office says the closures would cut off traffic access to 93 and cause major delays around the city. The T says this is the only good solution. They're planning on taking over the street by eminent domain.
5: But as we looked at other places, we couldn't find a place that probably could hold more than about 500 people.
1: The city calls that plan inappropriate and says it's tried to give the T other options to no avail. Negotiations are ongoing. Kyle Schaffel, WBZ, Boston's News Radio.
14: And meantime, registration just opened up for Boston's biggest World Cup party, the FIFA Fan Fest. That is set to take over City Hall Plaza over 16 match days, the first one June 12th, with the games being played on massive screens. If you'd like to go, you do need to sign up in advance, and now you can through the official World Cup Boston website. That's bostonfwc26.com. First come, first serve. The Fan Fest will also feature live performances, and they're promising plenty of food trucks. Today, the nation's highest court has thrown out a death sentence, ruling a 2006 trial was tainted by racial bias.
6: The Supreme Court has ruled in favor of a black death row inmate from Mississippi over racial bias in the makeup of the jury. By a 5-4 vote, the justices sided with Terry Pitchford, who was sentenced to death for his role in the killing of a grocery store owner in northern Mississippi. There was one black juror in a trial with similarities to that of another black man on Mississippi's death row, whose conviction the high court overturned 7 years ago. Now retired prosecutor Doug Evans has a history of dismissing black jurors for discriminatory reasons and had excused 4 other black people. The case has been making its way through the court system for 20 years. Hiya Pinjwani, Washington.
14: And justices have sent the case back to the lower courts now. The decision today was 5-4. Justice Brett Kavanaugh wrote the opinion, joined by Chief Justice John Roberts and the 3 liberals on the bench. Reports say the Advice columnist, who's accused the president of sexually assaulting her back in the 80s, is now under federal investigation. Sources tell the AP the DOJ is investigating whether E. Jean Carroll lied as she pursued civil lawsuits against Donald Trump, litigation that led a jury to award her several $1 million for the alleged abuse and more than $80 million for defamation. The president's called Carroll's allegations a made-up scam. Chicago federal prosecutors are said to be leading the perjury probe, and sources say the acting attorney general, the president's former lawyer in the case, isn't involved.

0: Data of 1 million consumers was offered on the dark web. Alex Stone, ABC News, Los Angeles.
1: Right now, the state's highest court is weighing the lawsuit out of Quincy, challenging plans to put up statues of Catholic saints outside a city building, a new public safety complex. And meantime, the old public safety building is coming down now.
2: Amidst the usual bustling traffic of Southern Artery, now you're hearing the sounds of a demolition. The longtime public safety headquarters building that stood on the corner of Southern Artery and C Street in Quincy is being torn down for good.
3: I think it's a good thing. I mean, redevelopment of the area.
2: Mike lives up the road in House Neck.
3: Higher density in a city location like this is probably good.
2: And this spot will be redeveloped, but it's not your usual condos or apartments. A green space for public use will sit here once the debris is cleared out, and Mike is happy about that.
3: New development's not necessarily the best development.
2: Certainly a historic change, as this old public safety building was built in 1925 and was even on the list of National Register of Historic Places. In Quincy, Jim McKay, WBZ, Boston's News Radio.
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1: 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Looking pretty rough out there, Gina.
9: Yeah, depending on where you are. And plus, a couple new crashes coming into us, Madison, not helping the ride. 495 northbound, we have a new crash coming in at River Street in Haverhill. 495 southbound, we have a crash. It was reported at Woburn Street in Lowell. It's actually closer to Route 38. In Tewksbury, still do not have a lane on it, but still looking at a good two and a half miles there. And yet another crash coming in on 2 westbound at Bedford Road in Lincoln. We'll keep you updated on that. Turnpike's still very tough if you're headed westbound out of the city from Cambridge Street as you make your way past the barracks. Looks pretty good, though, after the Framingham stretch. Eastbound's eased off through Newton, but it's still a little tough making your way into the city from Cambridge Street to Fenway, downtown Boston. Also very rough out there. Stero Drive backing up beyond Mass Ave. The Sumner's gotten a little bit better. Still a little slow back to the airport, and the Ted westbound still jammed as well. Still heavy lower deck. Sachem Bridge into the tunnel onto the expressway. Stop and go to Columbia. Now Neponset to the split. Northbound split up to Neponset, then Mass Ave. In 93 northbound, leaving the city. That's going to be a tough go right up to Medford Square, Spot Pond to the Cloverleaf. 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Gina Tempesta, WBZ's Traffic on the Threes.
1: I'm going to get the four-day forecast now with AccuWeather's Carrie Schwindenhammer.
10: A couple of showers around this evening, otherwise partly to mostly cloudy tonight. Lows from the upper 40s in some inland suburbs to 55 in Boston. Some sun giving way to clouds tomorrow, becoming breezy in the afternoon with a shower or two around late in the day. Highs 68. Mostly cloudy tomorrow night with a gusty wind developing, a couple of showers in the evening, then periods of rain overnight, the low 46. Rather cloudy, windy, and quite chilly on Saturday. Periods of rain tapering off to a shower or two late in the day. It's going to feel more like late March than the last weekend in May. High only 52. clouds and some sun on Sunday. A much warmer afternoon, the high 68.

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1: We do have a few spots of rain out there, mostly toward the South Coast and Cape. I'm seeing showers on the radar around Taunton, Plymouth, and Whitman, and also up around Gloucester, where it's 63 degrees. Meantime, 69 in Westboro, 69 in Abington, maybe some of that rain there, and 64 in Boston. It's mostly cloudy at 626. In New England business news, bad news for South Coast Health. The health system is reporting a steep financial drop for last quarter. The system posted a nearly $23 million operating loss, saying rising costs of supplies and labor have outpaced growing patient revenue. They say a growing number of Medicare and Medicaid patients are adding pressure to their bottom line. South Coast has been working to grow their presence around southeastern Mass with new oncology investments in Fairhaven and new land purchases in Fall River. It's Thursday night, and that means the first chance for moviegoers to see this weekend's new releases. So let's look at what's new with WBZ's Brian Antonelli.
2: From YouTube to the big screen, 20-year-old director Kane Parsons makes his feature-length debut in A24's psychological horror thriller, Backrooms.
3: 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I found a place.
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4: 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I just take a slow.
2: Starring Nate Bargatze, The Breadwinner is a PG family comedy.
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2: After swapping roles as the breadwinner in the household, a husband struggles as a stay-at-home dad. I swear it's not Mr. Mom. And Brendan Fraser stars as Dwight Eisenhower in the war historical drama Pressure, about the tense 72 hours before D-Day. Brian Antonelli, WBZ, Boston's News Radio.
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1: 64 degrees in Boston at 6:30. Good Thursday evening. I'm Madison Rogers. Here's what's happening. A New Hampshire man's pleaded not guilty today after two reported assaults on the campus of Harvard last week and a reported break-in at MIT. It was a string of alarming incidents with lots of security footage. And yesterday, an arrest was made in Wakefield.
0: It was an old lacrosse coach who identified the suspect as Arthur Krogman. The 31-year-old is from New Hampshire, and investigators say his green Subaru was seen on both campuses.
3: I was just like very scared for my safety. I know a lot of people that kind of like leave their doors unlocked or open, so I instantly like ran back to my place to make sure all my stuff was good.
0: Zach Caudill just graduated from Harvard this week. He called the incidents terrifying and uncharacteristic.
3: We are still a really strong community, and we still just try to make sure that it's a great place to be.
0: Krogman is facing several very serious charges. This includes kidnapping, assault and battery, and witness intimidation. He will remain in custody until his next court appearance, and that's scheduled for June 5th.
1: That's WBZ TV's Penny Commit. In one incident, prosecutors say he tried to force himself on a student, putting his hand over her mouth and trying to force her into a room, but she screamed and he fled in the commotion. Major movements on Beacon Hill, where the Senate has voted to give the state auditor something she's wanted for years, access to the books. But it's limited access, and DeSoglio is sounding off. WBZ's Brooke McCarthy has more on the vote.
22: After much resistance, the Massachusetts Senate plans to provide financial information to Auditor Diana DeSoglio. This has been an ongoing battle after voters approved a law back in 2024 that allows for an audit of the legislature. In a 33-6 vote, the Senate passed a resolution that lays out the history of this dispute, but makes it clear they're limiting the records that will be provided to the auditor. Senator Cindy Friedman told reporters that the documents they're handing over already exist publicly, and they don't feel there is any issue. She went on to say the records will be submitted as documents to DeSoglio's office rather than links to already available information. While this vote happened, Speaker Ron Mariano's office released a letter to House members saying they're working to craft legislation that will provide a solution. Brooke McCarthy, WBZ, Boston's News Radio.
1: We are waiting for word from the White House tonight, as reports say the U.S. and Iran have reached a tentative deal. U.S. officials telling multiple news outlets today that negotiators have agreed to extend a ceasefire by 60 days, reopen the Strait of Hormuz, and launch talks on Iran's nuclear program. But White House officials are also making it clear that President Trump hasn't signed off on anything yet. Treasurer Scott Bessent speaking earlier.
23: Again, it's always a mistake to get out ahead of the president, so it is all going to be the president's decision. I think that we can see that the president very clearly stated his open the strait, highly enriched uranium, no nuclear program.
1: Keep it here for the very latest. Coming up, some local police would like to speak with whoever's been setting guinea pigs loose. Let's check traffic and weather together at 6:33. We start with the Subaru Retailers of New England all-wheel drive traffic on the threes with Gina Tempesta.
24: Thanks, Madison, and good evening. A lot of traffic problems still out there, especially to the north of town, 495 southbound. We have a crash working at Route 38 in Tewksbury. You're backed up about two and a half miles there. Another one in the Haverhill stretch on the northbound side at River Street, a minor delay with that. And the other crash we're working is to the west of town in Lincoln on 2 westbound by Bedford Road. You're backed up just over a mile. Also, still very heavy on the turnpike westbound, leaving the city, Marcus Street past the barracks. Looks better after that. The eastbound ride is still tough from Cambridge Street to Fenway. A little break in the action and then slow getting into the Ted Williams Tunnel, which is still heavy about halfway through. Ted westbound's back to the airport. And the Sumner's still pretty heavy back to Logan as well. Sturro Drive backing onto Soldiers Field Road beyond the BU Bridge. And that's your eastbound ride right to the connector, which is going to be busy onto 93. Northbound, just making your way up to Medford Square, rather, and then busy from Montville Ave as you make your way on to the Cloverleaf at 128 95, which is still busy as well from 3A up to North Ave. Still tight, leaving the city. Lower Deck, Sacon Bridge into the tunnel onto the expressway to Columbia Road, Neponset to the split, northbound split up to Neponset Mass Ave in. Gina Tempesta, WBC's traffic on the threes.
1: And in the 4-day forecast, we do have a couple showers around this evening, but those clear out. out, and it's partly to mostly cloudy later on tonight. Boston's down to 55, while some inland suburbs can dip into the 40s. Then tomorrow, sunshine's followed by clouds. It's getting breezy in the afternoon with a shower or two late in the day. Friday's up to 68 for Boston and into the lower 70s for a lot of inland spots. And then tomorrow night, we'll see a gusty wind picking up and a couple of showers, followed by periods of rain, down to 46. Saturday is going to be windy, wet, and chilly. We're looking at periods of rain, especially in the morning, tapering off to an afternoon shower. The high's just 53, and with that blustery wind, the real field temps are going to be in the upper 30s and 40s. Sunday, up to 68. It should feel a lot warmer in the afternoon as we get clouds and some sunshine. Right now, some rain south of Boston around Carver, Plymouth, and Taunton. And to the north, still some showers up around Gloucester and Rockport. In Boston, it's some sunshine peeking through the clouds and a breeze in the air. 6:36 right now. There's new guidance from the state today, pushing back further on aggressive immigration enforcement.
2: The guidance announced by Governor Healey provides specific recommendations for how schools, health care providers, and houses of worship should respond if federal ICE agents attempt to conduct enforcement actions without a judicial warrant.
4: This is real. People are afraid to go to church. People are afraid to worship. People are afraid to go to their healthcare centers. They're afraid to go to pediatrician appointments. They're afraid to go to the hospital when they actually have an emergency condition and need help. They're afraid to go to court.
2: Governor Healey said the Department of Justice is suing Massachusetts for the right to obtain confidential undercover vehicle registration plates for ICE to operate secretly. But Healey says Massachusetts is fighting that effort and refusing to issue confidential plates. At the State House, Mike Macklin, WBZ, Boston's News Radio.
1: 6:37, Waltham has a rodent problem. We're not talking about rats or mice. Someone has unleashed a bunch of cute little guinea pigs. WBZ's James Rojas reports police are looking into it.
5: The Watch City is asking people to watch out for someone dumping guinea pigs in public places.
6: That's terrible.
7: That's horrible.
6: It's awful. It's awful.
5: Yeah, folks here in Waltham are shocked to hear that over the past couple of weeks, 19 cavies, a.k.a. guinea pigs, have been found abandoned. A batch of 10 near office buildings on Trapello Road and 9 more in a cemetery.
7: Please don't dump them. 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
25: Guinea pig dumper. Cut it out.
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25: That's terrible.
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1: Coming up, a plan to put the president's face on a $250 bill, making some waves. Right now, 6:38, and let's check in on Bloomberg Business with Andrew O'Day.
26: A new flagship AI model rolled out by Anthropic last month is already obsolete. In a bid to keep a step ahead of rivals such as OpenAI and Google, Anthropic is rolling out an updated version of its most powerful AI model, which it says is better at carrying out coding tasks on behalf of users, as well as financial analysis and tasks that mimic the human process of reasoning. Wall Street placed bets today on whether a tentative U.S.-Iran ceasefire extension would lead to something lasting. Indexes close at all-time highs. Dow up 25, NASDAQ up 243, S&P up 43. Andrew O'Day, Bloomberg Business on WBZ, Boston's News Radio.
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4: Shoot, hell of a player. He can definitely, you know, help our team.
5: That was Patriots defensive tackle Milton Williams talking about his former and maybe soon-to-be current teammate A.J. Brown. And he's heard all of the noise and speculation around the possible trade that could happen as soon as next week.
4: Great dude, you know. Monster on the field, great in the locker room, holding guys accountable, and holding himself accountable. I feel like that's everything you want in a player of his caliber.
5: And with the win in San Antonio tonight, the Thunder would return to the NBA Finals. They lead their best of 7 over the Spurs 3-2. Brian Antonelli, WBZ, Boston's News Radio.
6: And the game still going at Fenway Park, middle of the 8th now, and the Atlanta Braves are up 8-2 over the Sox at 6:43. We check the Subaru Retailers of New England, all-wheel drive, traffic on the 3s. And how's it looking out there, Gina?
7: Well, it really depends on where you are right now, Madison. We're going to start to the north of town where things are definitely getting better. We cleared out 2 earlier crashes, one on 495 southbound at 38 and the other one on the northbound side at River Street. So barely any residual delays. So there's some good news there. Downtown Boston, that's a different story, though. It's still very busy on Storrow Drive. You're backed up beyond the BU Bridge. And that westbound ride even is slow through Back Bay about Beacon Street past Mass Ave. The Sumner is okay. It's easing off. It's a little slow to 93. And the Callahan is okay. The Ted Williams eastbound is slow about halfway through. And the Ted West is back to the airport as well. Still a very tough ride. Lower deck, Sacon Bridge into the tunnel onto the expressway to Columbia Road. And now East Milton to the split, northbound split up to Neponset. And then much better into the tunnel after that. One other crash to talk about outside the city. This is on 2 westbound by Bedford Road in Lincoln. You're backed up a couple of miles there. 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Gina Tempesta, WBC's Traffic on the 3s.
6: We have some rain around on the south coast, and that's increasingly pushing onto Cape Cod. It might be coming down heavy in spots. I'm seeing stormy areas on the radar around Bourne and Sagamore at the moment. We also have a bit of rain up around Cape Ann, and the evening showers taper off for a partly to mostly cloudy night. Lows in the upper 40s for some inland suburbs, but Boston's down to 55 or so. Friday, we have some sunshine followed by clouds. It's breezy in the afternoon with a shower or two late in the day. 68 for the high in Boston, while inland spots push into the 70s. Then tomorrow night, we have some rain picking up and a gusty wind developing. Saturday is windy and quite chilly with periods of rain in the morning, tapering off to an afternoon shower. It's going to feel like the upper 30s and 40s out there with a high just 53. And then a lot nicer for Sunday, clouds and some sunshine, and it'll get up to the upper 60s. Right now, it's upper 60s for a lot of us. 68 in Acton, 69 in Milford, 63 down in Wareham, where again, there's some rain in the area. In Boston, mostly cloudy and 64.
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6: Good Thursday evening. I'm Madison Rogers. Here are the five things you need to know at 6:45. U.S. and Iranian negotiators have reached a tentative deal to extend a ceasefire and start new nuclear talks, according to reports. The states issued schools and hospitals guidance for dealing with ICE, and the DOJ is suing over the state withholding undercover plates for ICE vehicles. In Dallas, Texas, word of fatalities and a frantic search for the missing after a massive fire destroyed an apartment building. The NBA making sweeping changes to the draft lottery, stripping teams with the worst records from getting the best odds of winning the number one pick. And a state trooper is injured, hospitalized after their gun went off in a barn. WBZ's Matt Phipps looks at what we know.
8: A Massachusetts state trooper is hospitalized after discharging their gun at the department's mounted unit barn in Acton. The unidentified trooper taken to Leahy Hospital in Burlington treated for non-life-threatening wounds. Officials say the shooting appears to be accidental, but few details have been released about how it happened. Matt Phipps, WBZ Boston's News Radio.
6: The trial is taking shape as a Duxbury woman accused of killing her three young children in 2023 prepares to face a jury later this summer. Today brought one of the final pretrial hearings in Plymouth Superior Court. And both prosecutors and Lindsay Clancy's defense turned over a list of witnesses that they could call to the stand. More than 200 names in total, though there is some overlap, and both sides did indicate they won't need to hear from every possible person on the forensic side. We also learned today that the owner of the Duxbury home where the devastating tragedy played out is pushing back on plans for jurors to visit the property during the trial. Jury selection is set to start in July. Clancy, who was paralyzed in a suicide attempt, has pleaded not guilty in the murder of her children, arguing her postpartum mental health issues were catastrophically mishandled and mistreated. A federal judge has declined to block a controversial executive order on voting.
9: Trump's order directs the Postal Service to only provide mail-in ballots to voters on an approved list. But Judge Carl Nichols ruled that the lawsuit was premature because the government has not yet taken steps to implement the order, and therefore plaintiffs have not suffered any harm at present. Democratic leadership, the NAACP, and LULAC, the League of United Latin American Citizens, were suing. The judge says they can renew their motions if and when the order is enforced.
6: There's no immediate effect on the midterms, and there is a separate lawsuit challenging the order in Boston federal court. A bill with the president's face on it is in the works in Washington.
10: The Treasury Department is taking steps towards creating a $250 bill featuring President Trump. The bill would also mark the nation's 250th birthday. Treasury Secretary Scott Bessent says the new proposed currency can't go forward right now.
11: As Treasury Secretary, I have two mandates for U.S. currency. At present, no living person can be on U.S. currency, and the currency must say, "In God we trust."
10: But Bessent says there is a bill in Congress that would allow for a living president's face to appear on currency.
11: At Treasury, we prepare things in advance, so we have prepared in advance that if the legislation is passed, but we will stick to the law.
10: A prototype bill has been developed. In 1926, the nation's 150th anniversary, then-President Calvin Coolidge appeared on a commemorative half-dollar coin. Living presidents are not exempt from appearing on coins. Ed Donahue, Washington.
6: That prototype, showing what the bill might look like, features the president's mugshot. A Brookline business is in ruins, and two people are hurt tonight after a fire and a series of explosions. Flames first broke out this morning at a scuba shop, East Coast Divers on Boylston Street. Fire Chief John Sullivan tells reporters it was first reported as an explosion in the back of the shop, and it was a dangerous response. In a store stocked with compressed air tanks, a worker suffered burns. Officials say it's not life-threatening. One firefighter was also injured, cutting a hand. The fire and what sparked it remain under investigation. A South Shore small business is making it big, one grain of salt at a time.
12: There's nothing like the sound of planks shifting as you drive over Old Powder Point Bridge. And there's nothing like the large grains of salt that Lily Leadham sources and sells from underneath it, right on Duxbury Bay.
13: Sea salt making is an evaporation process.
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13: 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I do have pumps now because it takes a lot of water. It also takes a lot of heat.
12: 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At Duxbury Beach, Jay Willette, WBZ Boston's News Radio.
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6: Back to traffic and weather. At 6:53, the Subaru Retailers of New England all-wheel drive traffic on the threes. Where do we start, Gina?
7: We're going to start with this crash that we have left on the board right now, Madison. 2 westbound by Bedford Road in Lincoln. You're backed up about a mile and a half. I'm not quite back to 495, but it is definitely building up there. The arrest the ride, just a lot of busyness out there, especially downtown Boston. Storrow Drive is back beyond Mass Ave. Even that westbound ride still tight from the Longfellow to Mass Ave. The Ted Williams westbound still back to the airport, and eastbound is jammed about halfway through. If you're leaving the city on the westbound side of the turnpike, that's going to slow you down just about Newton Corner to west of Newton, and then a little slow past the barracks as you continue that ride, and eastbound coming into the city, that's still jammed up pretty nicely as you make your way from Cambridge Street to Fenway, and then again getting into the tunnel after that. Still very busy leaving the city on 93 northbound, just a little slow now as you leave the Zakin Bridge and then up to Medford Square, Montvale Ave to the Cloverleaf, but that lower end of the deck, the lower deck rather, that's still tight onto the Zakin into the tunnel onto the expressway, where it's getting a little bit better, but it's still tight out of the tip down to Columbia Road and then East Milton to the split, northbound split up to Neponset, better into the tunnel after that. 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Gina Tempesta, WBC's traffic on the threes.
6: And here's AccuWeather's Carrie Schwindenhammer with the four-day forecast.
17: Tonight will be partly to mostly cloudy. We'll have a couple of leftover showers this evening. Lows from the upper 40s in some inland suburbs to 55 in Boston. Some sun giving way to clouds tomorrow, becoming breezy with a shower or two around late in the day. The high 68. Mostly cloudy tomorrow night with a gusty wind developing. Spotty showers in the evening giving way to periods of rain overnight. The low 46. Windy and quite chilly on Saturday with periods of rain tapering off to a shower or two late in the day. It's going to feel more like late March than the last weekend in May. High only 52. AccuWeather, real feel temperatures in the upper 30s to lower 40s. Clouds and some sun Sunday. A much warmer afternoon. The high 68. I'm AccuWeather meteorologist Carrie Schwendedhammer, WBZ, Boston's News Radio.
6: We have some showers around, mostly on the south coast and Cape. It's looking like it might be coming down heavy around Bourne and maybe around Wareham as well. 63 degrees there. We also have had a bit of rain up along Cape Ann. Right now, it's 64 with what looks like some coastal showers in Rockport. Meantime, dry for the rest of us. 68 in Acton, 69 in Milford, 64 in Worcester, and 64 in Boston. Mostly cloudy and breezy at 6:56. Tracking the burden of inflation, a key gauge today, shows the biggest rise in prices since 2023. It's what economists expected.
18: It's the inflation report that the Federal Reserve, not to mention its new chair, Kevin Warsh, prefer, and it shows a big jump in prices. The Commerce Department says the Personal Consumption Expenditures Index, or PCE, shows prices rose last month at an annual rate of 3.8%, up from 3.5% in March and 2.8% in February. It's the biggest jump in nearly 3 years. The increase was driven in part by rising energy prices as the war in Iran continues. I'm Daria Albinger.
6: It is going to be gloomy this weekend, at least for the first half of it, and we may have seen more than our fair share of gloomy weekends lately. WBZ's Heil Schaffel looks into the trend.
19: After a kind of rainy Memorial Day, maybe you were hoping for a picture-perfect weekend this runaround. Well, bad news.
20: It looks hideous on Saturday, unfortunately. Again, it will be by far the ugliest day of the week.
19: WBZ-TV chief meteorologist Eric Fisher says it's been a bit of a pattern in the past couple months. The worst weather of the week has routinely come on the weekend.
20: I just feel like we've been unlucky, where a lot of our coolest days of the week have been Saturdays.
19: Fisher says he's hoping the string of bad weather luck breaks, but remember, this weekend pattern is nowhere near as bad as last year. As for the long term, maybe not the news you're looking for. With an El Nino forming in the Pacific, he thinks this coming summer, at least till August, will be cool and rainy.
20: So this is what I tell people all the time. We don't live in Southern California. We live in New England. When you've got good days, you take advantage of them. When you've got down days, you find projects that jive with the down days.
19: Kyle Schaffel, WBZ, Boston's News Radio.
6: A local movie theater that recently went dark is almost ready to turn the lights back on.
21: Coming to Foxborough, Phoenix Theaters will open a renovated 14-screen movie theater at Patriot Place on July 1st. It's going to replace the old former Showcase Cinema, which closed earlier this year. Its features include heated reclining seats, 4K laser projection, and Dolby Atmos sound, which is a first in New England. Ticket prices range from $7 to $10, and the venue will offer a self-serve beer and wine tap, along with a full bar. Town officials approved the liquor license and praised the project as a way to revive interest in going to the movies while attracting visitors to Patriot Place long after the World Cup wraps up. Matt Shearer, WBZ, Boston's News Radio.
6: Say hi to the moon this weekend. She's feeling blue and feeling small. The full moon on the way is a celestial rarity for more than one reason. It's a micro moon, the opposite of a super moon, appearing unusually small in the sky and dimmer than usual. It's farther from Earth than usual, 252,630 miles away, and a blue moon to boot. Those happen every 2 or 3 years when there are two full moons squeezed into a month. It won't actually be blue. The moon over Boston should reach peak illumination just before 5 a.m. Sunday. 6:59, back to our top stories in just 1 minute.
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6: It's 64 degrees in Boston at 7 o'clock. Good evening. I'm Madison Rogers, and we start this hour with some developing news. Word of progress in talks with Iran.
10: A source tells the AP U.S. and Iranian negotiators have reached a tentative agreement to extend the ceasefire. It would mean a 60-day extension of the ceasefire. Talks would start on Iran's nuclear program. The war and the closing of the Strait of Hormuz sent oil prices soaring. Treasury Secretary Scott Bessent says President Trump has not signed off on this, and he has several red lines.
0: Iran has to turn over their highly enriched uranium. They cannot pursue a nuclear weapon. And the Strait of Hormuz, back to your question on energy, has to free transit. Navigation of the seas has to be free and open as it was before.
10: The memorandum makes clear Iran would not be able to impose tolls on the Strait of Hormuz if it goes through.
0: The oil market is going to be very well supplied on the other side of this, and that we could see prices come down very quickly.
10: One official says there are still questions about whether President Trump will accept the proposal. Ed Donahue, Washington.
6: They threatened to sue. Now it's official. The federal government is taking Massachusetts to court over undercover plates for ICE.
1: The Department of Justice has officially filed a lawsuit against Massachusetts and its RMV. This comes as Governor Maura Healey has said the state will not issue confidential license plates to undercover ICE agents. This is a benefit often given to select law enforcement so that their cars aren't easily traced when operating undercover.
2: So we're not going to help them operate in secret as they take people off our streets without cause. We're not going to allow them to make our streets and our communities and our neighborhoods and our state less safe. We're going to protect public safety, and we're not going to back down on that.
1: The DOJ is now naming Massachusetts and a handful of other states in a lawsuit to force them into issuing the plates, claiming that ICE agents' safety would be at risk without the protection of confidentiality. The states say that the plates never say an agent's personal name, but it does say the agency. Amanda Keene, WBZ, Boston's News Radio.
6: And the news comes as Governor Healey rolls out some new official state guidance on what schools, daycares, healthcare facilities, and houses of worship should do if ICE agents show up.
2: It lets our hospitals and healthcare centers and medical offices know how to protect patients and to protect their confidential health information as well. And it lets houses of worship establish policies to protect their people, including by making clear public versus non-public spaces to restrict ICE access.
6: And this relates to warrantless civil immigration arrests without, again, a criminal warrant. 7:03 right now. Let's go to the Subaru Retailers of New England all-wheel drive traffic on the threes. And here is Jana Tempesta.
7: Hi, Madison. Thanks and good evening. We still have some trouble to the west of town, including a crash on 2 westbound at Bedford Road in Lincoln. You're backed up about a mile and a half there. And then we're getting word from the BC Phone Force that ramp on 95 northbound is slow to Bedford Road in Lexington. Now the ramp is blocked off with a serious crash on the old Bedford Road, that local road there. So just something for folks to be aware of, especially on that 95 northbound ride. Things may really back up for you there. The rest of the ride still a little busy. Montvale after the Cloverleaf on 93 to getting on 295, and still a tough one downtown Boston. Stereo Drive is backing on beyond Mass Ave. That's your eastbound ride. Westbound slow from about Beacon Street past Mass Ave. The Ted Williams busy both directions. Turnpike eastbound coming into the city, still a little slow from about Cambridge Street to Fenway. Westbound not too bad, a little slow at Newton Corner 95 to the Barracks. Gina Tempesta, WBZ's traffic on the threes.
6: And looking at the four-day forecast, it's a couple evening showers out there this evening. Otherwise, partly to mostly cloudy tonight, with temps down to 55 in Boston and into the upper 40s for some inland suburbs. Tomorrow, sunshine's followed by clouds. It's getting breezier in the afternoon, and we'll have a shower or two around late in the day, up to 68 for your Friday. Then some increasing rain and wind tomorrow night, and Saturday's going to be a little miserable. Windy, quite chilly, periods of rain in the morning, tapering off to an afternoon shower. The high's just 53, but with that wind, it's going to feel like the upper 30s and 40s. Sunday, clouds and some sunshine. It's going to feel much warmer in the afternoon as we get into the upper 60s out there. Right now, still some rain on the South Coast and Cape. Looks like it's coming down heavy around Falmouth at the moment, and a lingering shower up around Gloucester, too. In Boston, Boston, mostly cloudy and breezy. It's 64 degrees at 7:05. The woman who won civil sexual abuse cases against President Trump is now being investigated by the Department

0: Department of Justice.
1: The president has long maintained his innocence.
2: But as far as I know, I never met her. I never touched her. I would have had no interest in meeting her in any way, shape, or form.
1: Earlier this month, Trump won a delay in another defamation case in which he was ordered to pay Carol more than $83 million for defaming her by calling her a liar and her claim a hoax.
0: That is ABC's Mary Bruce reporting. MassDOT says it's now placed a dozen employees on leave after hundreds of thousands of dollars worth of overtime fraud was exposed. A Boston 25 investigation showed several employees had been putting in for hundreds of thousands of dollars in overtime without doing the work, and supervisors approved it. The agency says 8 employees and 4 supervisors are now on unpaid leave and could lose their jobs. Another supervisor's been reassigned. MassDOT tells WBZ News Radio that all the employees on leave could face not only termination, but criminal prosecution and losing their pensions. Quincy's former public safety building is now being torn down. WBC's Jim McKay tells us what's coming to the site.
3: The sounds of demolition crews ripping up the corner of Southern Artery and C Streets here in Quincy as the city is getting ready to make way for the future of this busy and populated property.
4: Yeah, I think what they got planned is probably a little better.
5: I don't think that they should put industrial anything here. It should be family.
3: So what will replace the old public safety headquarters building? It will not be condos and apartments for once, but rather a public green space.
5: Multi-use, multi-purpose. Family-oriented.
3: Once the debris is cleaned up and this project is over, a green space will be constructed for public use and will create a much-needed environmental sanctuary for this busy stretch of the City of Presidents. From Quincy, Jim McKay, WBZ, Boston's News Radio.
0: After a break-in and assault reported in a Harvard dorm, today a man from New Hampshire has pleaded not guilty. Face charges while keeping his face out of sight. 31-year-old Arthur Krogman ordered to remain in custody pending a dangerousness hearing. It was last Tuesday. Prosecutors allege he broke into an undergrad dorm at Harvard, Lowell House. A victim there reported to police that a man covered her mouth and tried to force her into a dorm room, but she screamed and he fled in the commotion. There was also another reported assault at Harvard later in the day and a reported break-in at MIT, both schools putting their campuses on alert. And authorities say after more than a week of searching, Krogman was arrested in Wakefield yesterday afternoon. Again, he's pleaded not guilty as he faces charges including kidnapping, assault, and unlawful entry. It's time for Bloomberg Business. Here's Andrew O'Day at 7:08.
6: Soaring prices for gas, groceries, and other necessities did not stop people from buying game consoles, 75-inch TVs, and other pricey electronics. Best Buy says revenue in the just-finished quarter hit $8.9 billion, comfortably ahead of analyst forecasts. The news comes as Best Buy accelerates its plan to become more than a store chain, with plans for virtual reality experiences and furniture showrooms. The stock jumped 16%. Wall Street indexes shook off earlier caution by the close. We finish with new records. Dow up 25, NASDAQ up 243, S&P up 43. Andrew O'Day, Bloomberg Business on WBZ, Boston's News Radio.
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15: It's been a conversation. I would only say that there's a difference between selling a call, exaggeration, and a true flop, which is where you're actually fooling the referees.
16: That was NBA Commissioner Adam Silver on the Pat McAfee Show when asked about flopping in the league, adding, can officiating get better? Of course. But he does believe the officiating is incredible. Silver then spoke about replays and the controversy around some calls, like out of bounds.
15: Just like you're a tennis fan and they have what they call Hawkeye, the animation, and you quickly see, you know, where the line was and the oohs and ahs of the crowd, it touched the line or it was out of bounds. We're going to move to a system like that.
16: The commissioner added, you won't have to deal with challenges and the officials can focus on subjective calls.
15: Those calls will be done by an AI automated system with cameras lined around the court. It'll be instantaneous. It'll be automatic. Just play on.
16: Brian Antonelli, WBZ, Boston's News Radio.
0: The game's now come to an end at Fenway, and it is a loss for the Red Sox. Atlanta Braves winning that game 10-2. And next up, the Sox will be heading to Cleveland to open a series against the Guardians. 7:13 now. We've got disappointed Sox fans on the roads and some leftover traffic in general. Let's check the Subaru Retailers of New England all-wheel drive. Traffic on the threes. Gina?
17: Yeah, thanks, Madison, and good evening. Yeah, it's definitely going to heat up on Storrow Drive both directions right now. Still a little heavy on that eastbound side back beyond the BU Bridge, and then that westbound side is a little tight approaching Mass Ave, but otherwise it's really not too bad. The Turnpike on the eastbound side is going to slow you down just about Cambridge Street to Fenway. It looks pretty good as you make your way into the Ted Williams Tunnel. It's still a little heavy about halfway through eastbound, still back to the airport. The Sumner and the Callahan are checking out okay and getting busy again on the expressway southbound coming out of the Tip O'Neill right down to about Columbia Road. Looks pretty good down to the split. Northbound is about Furnacebrook up to Neponset. No big delays into the tunnel after that. And the only other couple of problems that we have remain to the west of town, to westbound. We have a crash at Bedford Road in Lincoln. It's getting a little bit better there, but still backed up about a mile. And we're expecting some delays with a serious crash on 4 and 225 in Lexington. So expect some problem spots if you're trying to get off of that ramp on the north and southbound side of 128-95. Gina Tempesta, WBZ's Traffic on the Threes.
0: We have a couple evening showers around, and then it's mostly cloudy later on tonight. Boston's down to 55, while some inland suburbs can get into the 40s. Tomorrow tomorrow. We have sunshine followed by clouds. It's breezier in the afternoon with a shower or two around late in the day Friday. Around 68 for the high in Boston and along the coast, but as you head inland, it gets into the lower 70s. Then more rain and increasing winds tomorrow night. Saturday is going to be windy, chilly, and rainy, especially early in the day. Looks like morning rain that tapers off to an afternoon shower. 53 degrees for the high and real feels in the upper 30s and 40s. Feeling a lot warmer Sunday afternoon with clouds and some sunshine and temps into the upper 60s. Right now, we do have rain down along the south coast and Cape. Might be looking, or it is looking stormy on the radar in the area of Wareham and North Falmouth. Some showers up around Gloucester, too. And in Boston, it's mostly cloudy, breezy, and 69 degrees.
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0: Good Thursday evening. I'm Madison Rogers. It's 7:16, and here are the five things you need to know. This just in, the vice president has confirmed that the U.S. and Iran have a tentative agreement to extend the ceasefire by 60 days and restart nuclear talks. It is still unclear if President Trump will approve the deal. The state Senate votes to send information to the state auditor's office as called for in a voter-approved law, but state auditor Diana DeSoglio says it's far from compliance with that law. A New Hampshire man is arraigned on multiple charges accused of assaults on the campus of Harvard and a break-in at MIT last week. Governor Healey announcing new statewide guidance for interacting with federal immigration agents. And the MBTA says so many riders want to catch the train to a World Cup match that they need to shut down a major street in Boston, even though the city wants to keep it open to cars. WBZ's Heil Schaffel explains.
18: With just a couple weeks to go before the World Cup, a spat continues between Boston and the T about where to put all the people taking trains to Foxborough.
19: We expect to see a huge flurry of ticket sales near the end.
18: At an MBTA board meeting, senior advisor Rod Brooks says the T is forging ahead with a plan to close off Summer Street next to South Station on five of the game days. That's caught the ire of the city, which says the closure will cause traffic backups all around Boston. The street is a key access point to 93. Brooks said based on the Brazil-France friendly match this spring, there's no other good place to put the 20,000 fans.
19: We found out quickly that the sidewalk was unable to accommodate the crowd.
18: The T has filed plans to temporarily take over the street by eminent domain over strong city objections. The mayor's office says it's brought up a couple alternatives, but no dice yet as negotiations continue. Heil Schaffel, WBZ, Boston's News Radio.
0: It looks like Secretary of the Commonwealth Bill Galvin is a shoo-in to be elected to a ninth term. According to the Commonwealth Beacon, as Galvin gets ready to run for re-election, there haven't been any opponents who filed to officially take him on. It's the first time this has happened in the secretary's extensive career. The state Republican Party has chosen not to sponsor anyone to run against Galvin or incumbent state auditor Diana DeSoglio. It is shaping up to be a big summer in Boston, and the tall ships are coming back.
20: Since the nation's bicentennial in 1976, Boston has hosted the tall ships seven times. This summer, the majestic square riggers from sailings past will return.
21: We have 60 sailing ships coming, but in past visits, we didn't have as many as what we call the large Class A ships. So this time around, we have 20 of the large Class A tall ships.
20: Sail Boston's David Choate says the fleet of square riggers will arrive July 10th and sail into Boston Harbor in all their grandeur for a five-day visit.
21: So they're going to arrive offshore on July 10th off of Nahant, and they're going to anchor there for the evening of July 10th. And then they'll parade in and parade of sail on Saturday, July 11th. They'll be open to the public through July 15th.
20: The tall ships follow World Cup soccer and the nation's 250th anniversary, 4th of July. Mike Macklin, WBZ, Boston's News Radio.
0: And starting today, you can register ahead of the FIFA Fan Festival in Boston next month. But having all the T's crossed and I's dotted doesn't necessarily mean you're getting in. There are capacity limits, and once your online registration's approved, you'll have a code to get in, but only if there's room. There will also be security and a clear bag policy to get into the celebration on Boston City Hall Plaza. There are also other sponsored watch parties happening across New England. Cancer patients in Massachusetts are getting a powerful new weapon in their fight.
1: Dana-Farber Cancer Institute has received state approval to build a $50 million proton therapy center in Longwood, expected to open in late 2027. I spoke with Dr. Andrew Place, Chief Medical Officer in the Department of Pediatric Oncology at Dana-Farber.
2: One of the reasons we're very excited about it is it can really target the radiation therapy in a much more focused way, which decreases the impact on normal tissues that may be surrounding a tumor in a patient.
1: The state initially held up the approval over concerns about access, worried

0: Studies about 1 in 5 patients given the experimental drug saw their virus reduced to levels low enough for the immune system to keep in check. The new drug attacks hepatitis B by binding to its genetic components, suppressing viral replication as well as a key protein, and stimulates the immune system, says GSK, which paid for the studies and developed the drug with Ionis Pharmaceuticals. More studies needed to see how long the results last, says a hepatitis expert at the University of Michigan.
1: There's new evidence that people who eat a lot of beans are less likely to deal with high blood pressure. A new analysis of several studies from around the world published in BMJ Nutrition suggests that those with a higher daily intake of legumes and soy foods were 30% less likely to develop hypertension. So how much musical fruit? The scientists suggest the optimal amount to maximize the bang for your beans might be around 170 grams of legumes and 60 to 70 grams of soy products daily. That might look like a cup of beans and a palm-sized chunk of tofu. Enjoy.
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1: 6:23, 7:23, but every 3, it's the Subaru Retailers of New England all-wheel drive traffic on the 3s. And how's it looking out there now, Gina?
4: It's getting a little bit better, but it still really depends on where you are right now, Madison. 2 westbound at Bedford Road in Lincoln, they are clearing that crash, so things are much better there. Want to let folks know to be aware, 95, your 120 north and southbound ride. We have a serious crash on the ramp to 4 and 225 in Lexington. Right now, the main line's not too bad, but they will be shutting that ramp down on and off, so do expect some delays. 4 and 225 is also a building as well, and then we have a new crash coming in on the lower end of 128, your 95 southbound ride at University Ave, off in the breakdown lane, so not too tough getting by there. As you continue that ride onto 93 northbound, that's looking pretty good. 24 is going to slow you down to the Horse Bridge, and it's still pretty busy in downtown Boston. The turnpike westbound is not bad now. That's actually pretty much cleared out of the way past 128 and 95. It's that eastbound ride still a little slow from Cambridge Street to Fenway, and Sturro Drive is backed up beyond Mass Ave. Gina Tempesta, WBZ's traffic on the 3s.
1: And here is AccuWeather's Carrie Schwindenhammer with the four-day forecast.
5: We'll have a couple of leftover showers this evening. Clouds lingering overnight. Lows from the upper 40s in some inland suburbs to 55 in Boston. Some sun giving way to clouds tomorrow, becoming breezy in the afternoon. A spotty shower or two late in the day. The high 68. A gusty wind will develop tomorrow night. A couple of showers early, then periods of rain overnight. The low 46. Rain at times on Saturday, making it feel windy and quite chilly. The rain could taper off late in the day, but it's going to feel more like late March than the last weekend in May. High only 52. Clouds and some sun on Sunday. A much warmer afternoon with a high of 68. I'm AccuWeather meteorologist Carrie Schwindenhammer, WBZ, Boston's News Radio.
1: Cape Cod and Cape Ann are getting some rain right now, but it's fairly dry otherwise. 62 in Worcester, 66 in Brockton, 66 in Lawrence, and 69 in Boston. We'll call it mostly sunny now, and it's breezy out there at 7:26. In New England business news, some new offerings are coming this summer to the Rent Them outlets. The complex says it's welcoming children's clothing chain Gymboree, the Zwilling

0: culinary tool outlet, and for those who love sweets, a Haribo retail store. According to the outlet's website, shoppers will be able to make their own mix of Haribo candies, including the Gold Bears, Peaches, Twin Snakes, and more. They can also buy some unique merch. MassLive reports it'll be the second U.S. location for the gummy candy brand. They're first opened up at an outlet mall in New York. MLB owners have made their long-awaited proposal to the players.
1: For the first time since 1994, Major League Baseball owners have officially proposed a salary cap to the Players Association that would limit payroll starting in 2027 to $245.3 million with a salary floor of $171.2 million. The union has vowed in the past to never accept a salary cap, setting the stage for a potential lockout or strike that would impact or cancel the 2027 season. And back in 94, when the system was last requested, things didn't go well. It prompted a 7.5-month strike that forced the cancellation of the World Series for the first time in 90 years. Brian Antonelli, WBZ, Boston's News Radio.
0: College grads are dealing with some grim news, and AI, at least in part, may be to blame.
2: The unemployment rate for recent college graduates is 5.6%, notably higher than the overall unemployment rate of 4.2%, says New York Federal Reserve data. 4 years ago, the rates for the two groups were nearly identical. This as some tech leaders warn that artificial intelligence could eliminate many low-level positions often taken by recent grads. Anthropic's chief, whose company operates an AI model called Claude, said last year the technology could cut U.S. entry-level jobs in half by 2030.
0: That is ABC's Chuck Sievertson. Our top stories are on the way at 7:30.
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0: 69 degrees in Boston at 7:30. Good evening. I'm Madison Rogers, and we start off with breaking news. Vice President J.D. Vance just confirmed that a tentative agreement has been reached with Iran. This would extend the ceasefire in place by 60 days. Treasury Secretary Scott Bessent, during a press briefing at the White House earlier, said the president has not made up his mind about the deal yet.
12: Everything depends on what the president wants to do, and President Trump is not going to make a bad deal for the American people, for the U.S.,
0: The deal would also start a new round of talks on Iran's nuclear program. It's a reversal on Beacon Hill, though they're still resisting a full audit. The state Senate has voted to turn over information to the auditor's office. WBZ's Brooke McCarthy explains.
13: After much resistance, the Massachusetts Senate plans to provide financial information to auditor Diana DeSaglio. This has been an ongoing battle after voters approved a law back in 2024 that allows for an audit of the legislature. In a 33-6 vote, the Senate passed a resolution that lays out the history of this dispute, but makes it clear they're limiting the records that will be provided to the auditor. Senator Cindy Friedman told reporters that the documents they're handing over already exist publicly, and they don't feel there is any issue. She went on to say the records will be submitted as documents to DeSaglio's office rather than links to already available information. While this vote happened, Speaker Ron Mariano's office released a letter to House members saying they're working to craft legislation that will provide a solution. Brooke McCarthy, WBZ, Boston's News Radio.
0: The auditor, in a statement, says the legislature still isn't cooperating with her team, and she claims today's decision is only because the court is about to lay down the law. Legislative leaders have long argued her audit plans would violate the state constitution. A New Hampshire man's pleaded not guilty today after two reported assaults on the campus of Harvard last week and a reported break-in at MIT. One student says the man tried to force himself on her in a dorm room. There's a lot of security footage, and yesterday an arrest was made in Wakefield.
14: It was an old lacrosse coach who identified the suspect as Arthur Krogman. The 31-year-old is from New Hampshire, and investigators say his green Subaru was seen on both campuses.
15: I was just, like, very scared for my safety. I know a lot of people that kind of like leave their doors unlocked or open, so I instantly like ran back to my place to make sure all my stuff was good.
14: Zach Caudill just graduated from Harvard this week. He called the incidents terrifying and uncharacteristic.
15: We are still a really strong community, and we still just try to make sure that it's a great place to be.
14: Krogman is facing several very serious charges. This includes kidnapping, assault and battery, and witness intimidation. He will remain in custody until his next court appearance, and that's scheduled for June 5th.
0: That's WBZ-TV's Penny Commit. A federal judge is siding with the president in his effort to create a national database of voters. That executive order would also dramatically restrict mail-in voting, something Republicans around the country have been pushing for. Democrats and some civil rights groups have been arguing against the president's executive order, saying it far exceeds his scope of powers. The judge in Washington says, he's essentially arguing that the lawsuit itself is premature because the order hasn't been implemented yet, so he won't be blocking it. There is another challenge to the order, meantime, playing out in Boston federal courts, and for now, there's no impact to the ongoing primaries. 7:33. Back to the Subaru Retailers of New England, all-wheel drive, traffic on the threes, and it's calming down out there, Gina.
16: Yeah, little by little, we are getting there right now, Madison, but downtown Boston's still a little tough. Star drives back beyond Mass Ave as you make your way to the connector. No big surprises there with the game getting out a little while ago, and eastbound on the turnpike's going to just hit you up a little bit now as you make your way from Cambridge Street to Kenmore. Looks pretty good after that. The Ted Williams westbound, a little sluggish back to the airport, but even that is getting better. And it's still a little slow leaving the city outside the Tip O'Neill Tunnel on the expressway down to just about Neponset. Looks good to the split. After that, northbound, you're wide open into the city. We cleared out a number of earlier problems outside the city, so we're looking much better now. 93 as you make your way up to the Cloverleaf. The turnpike on the westbound side is quiet, and it looks good to the south. Gina Tempesta, WBC's Traffic on the Threes.
0: The Braves did just beat the Red Sox at Fenway 10-2. And looking at the four-day forecast, we have a couple evening showers lingering out there, mostly on the Cape, the South Coast, and Cape Ann, too. We'll have some lows ranging from the upper 40s in some inland suburbs to 55 or so in Boston, partly to mostly cloudy later on. Tomorrow, we have some sunshine followed by clouds. It's increasingly breezy in the afternoon with a shower or two around late in the day. 68 for Friday. And then it's going to get gustier and rainier over the course of tomorrow night. It's down to 46. And Saturday, might just want to plan something indoors. It's going to be windy and quite chilly with periods of rain in the morning, a lingering shower in the afternoon. The high's around 53 and the real feels are stuck in the upper 30s and 40s. Then Sunday, improvement, clouds and some sunshine with a much warmer afternoon. We'll get into the upper 60s. Right now it's 69 in Boston. Bit gusty out there. I'm seeing 12 to 25 mile an hour winds, at least at Logan. It's 7:35. And it does look like the weather this weekend will be rough. Again.
17: At this point in the warmer months when the weekend rolls around, we want abundant sunshine and warm temps. Unfortunately.
18: So we've had a bit of a weekend thing. It's not been as bad as last year's weekend thing.
17: WBZ-TV chief meteorologist Eric Fisher says it's been a case of mild deja vu from last year when it rained almost every Saturday.
18: We've had some weekend rain to deal with, and for a lot of people, if you work 9 to 5 and you're not taking advantage of the weekday, it's very frustrating.
17: This is more owing to bad luck than a particular weather phenomenon, but he says weather does like to work in patterns like this. The really annoying part is that there's been just enough rain each time to ruin your plans, but never enough to get us out of this drought. And with an El Nino coming, you might not want to hold your breath for the summer either.
18: There have been occasional El Ninos coming on where it's a warm and dry summer. I don't feel that's the case. If I'm giving a summer outlook, I think I would lean cooler and wetter.
17: At least till August. Kyle Schaffel, WBZ, Boston's News Radio.
0: A Brookline business is in ruins and two people are hurt tonight after a fire and a series of explosions. Flames first broke out this morning at a scuba shop, East Coast Divers on Boylston Street. Fire Chief John Sullivan says it was first called in as an explosion in the back of the shop, and it was a dangerous fire. Dangerous response for fire crews. The store stocked with compressed air tanks. A worker suffered burns. That's an employee of the scuba shop. Officials say their injuries are not life-threatening. There was also a firefighter injured, a cut hand. The fire and what sparked it remain under investigation. A South Shore brand is going international, shipping sea salt found in Duxbury Bay across the globe. WBZ's Jay Willett has more.
19: Over 8 years into business, there are over 50 flavors of salt at the Saltery in Duxbury.
20: We like to say it, all it takes is a pinch, and people will be like, how did you make this so good? And it's the flavored salt.
19: Butter flavored for your popcorn, some for your steak, even spicy infused salt. Owner Lily Leadham came up with the idea while at Duxbury Beach with her kids, taking buckets of ocean water to evaporate and flavor the salt left behind.
20: Our top sellers include our butter garlic, which is a butter-infused sea salt flake layered with other flavors. It is so good.
19: She ships internationally now and is even working on sourcing salt from Austria to sell. At Duxbury Beach, Jay Willett, WBZ, Boston's News Radio.
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21: AI company Perplexity AI has been hit with a lawsuit from CNN, saying it violated federal copyright law by copying more than 17,000 CNN stories, videos, images, and other content to power its own products. The suit also says Perplexity falsely claims a connection to CNN and at times falsely attributes erroneous content to the network. The status of a potentially lasting U.S.-Iran deal is hopeful but uncertain, and Wall Street today reflected the hope. Indexes close at records. Dow up 25, NASDAQ rose 243, S&P up 43. Andrew O'Day, Bloomberg Business on WBZ, Boston's News Radio.
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6: Left tackle Will Campbell had an up-and-down rookie season for the Patriots that saw solid play early, a Week 12 injury, and then when he returned, a tough postseason.
7: He's got a great mindset. I think he kind of understands the business and what this league is about. You know, he kind of got a similar experience to me. You know, obviously the seasons that we had were different between mine and his, my first year, but you know, he got the full, you know, length of the season, you know, the ups and downs of it, and I think he's got a great attitude. He's working his butt off in there.
6: That was Drake May, who added Campbell has a little extra motivation right now
7: to prove to us and prove, you know, to himself he's can be a, you know, one of the best players in this league at his position.
6: And the Spurs host the Thunder in game 6 of the Western Conference Finals tonight at 8:30. With a win, the Thunder head back to the NBA Finals. Brian Antonelli, WBZ, Boston's News Radio.
8: The game at Fenway this afternoon / evening did not end well for the Red Sox. The Braves winning that one 10-2. 7:43, let's go to the Subaru Retailers of New England. All-wheel drive, traffic on the threes, and most of the crowds are still downtown, Gina.
9: Yeah, it's still pretty busy in the downtown stretch, Madison. That is for sure. Stero and Drive really feeling the heat. You're back to Mass Ave on that eastbound side as you make your way to the connector. Westbound's cleared out, and the Turnpike is pretty much cleared out as well, both directions in and out of the city, so there's some good news there. Still a little bit busy for folks trying to leave the city, though, out of the Tip O'Neill as you make your way down to Neponset. Clears out to the split after that. Northbound is wide open coming into the city. To the south of town, a little bit of volume now at the lane drop on Route 3 at Derby Street. Other than that, that looks good, and it's quiet to the north. 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Gina Tempesta, WBZ's traffic on the threes.
8: We have a couple evening showers, and later on tonight, it's partly to mostly cloudy. Boston's down to 55, and it's cooler inland into the upper 40s for some of us. Tomorrow, some sunshine is followed by clouds. It's becoming breezy in the afternoon with a shower or two around late in the day. Up to 68 in Boston, while lower 70s in a lot of inland suburbs for your Friday. Then tomorrow night, we have some wind picking up and some rain moving in. That's going to increase as the night goes on. The low's around 46. Very rainy to start Saturday. For the morning, it tapers off to an afternoon shower. And it is windy and chilly out there. The high is in the low 50s, and meantime, it feels like the upper 30s and 40s. Sunday, it's up to 68 and feeling much warmer in the afternoon. We'll have clouds and some sunshine. Right now, some lingering rain on the Cape and islands, and just a spotty shower left around Gloucester. It's 62 degrees there, 65 in Natick, 64 in Bridgewater, and 69 in Boston.
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8: Good evening, I'm Madison Rogers. Here are the five things you need to know at 7:45. Vice President J.D. Vance confirms the U.S. and Iran have reached a tentative agreement to extend the ceasefire by 60 days and restart talks on Iran's nuclear program. It's still unclear if the president will approve the agreement. The state auditor says it's not compliance and it's not enough as the state Senate votes to turn over limited financial records in the push for a legislative audit. After assaults and break-ins at Harvard and MIT, a 31-year-old from New Hampshire is facing charges. The DOJ sues the Massachusetts RMV for refusing to issue ICE any undercover license, any more undercover license plates. And the state has announced some new guidance for schools, medical providers, and places of worship when dealing with ICE. Governor Healey says it's been a real problem.
10: These are families, many of whom have lawful status, have a parent with lawful status. The little kids are U.S. citizens.
11: Governor Maura Healey citing public school enrollment down across Massachusetts as evidence of the climate of fear caused by the threat of illegal ICE enforcement actions in local communities.
10: How is that making our community and our Commonwealth safer? How is that making our nation stronger? It isn't.
11: Healey issuing guidelines for how schools, healthcare facilities, and houses of worship should respond when confronted by ICE agents without a lawful warrant.
10: I have an obligation to protect the people of Massachusetts, and I have an obligation to ensure that if people want to go to church, if they need to go to the doctors, they want to send their kids to school, that they're able to do so safely.
11: At the State House, Mike Macklin, WBZ, Boston's News Radio.
8: The trial is taking shape as a Duxbury woman accused of killing her three young children in 2023 prepares to face a jury later this summer. Today brought one of the final pretrial hearings in Plymouth Superior Court, and both prosecutors and Lindsay Clancy's defense turned over a list of witnesses that they could call to the stand. More than 200 names total, though there is overlap, and both sides did indicate they won't need to hear from every possible person on the forensic side. We also learned today that the owner of the Duxbury home where the devastating tragedy played out is pushing back on plans for jurors to visit the property during the trial. Jury selection is set to start in July. Clancy, who was paralyzed in a suicide attempt, has pleaded not guilty in the murder of her children, arguing her postpartum mental health issues were catastrophically mishandled and mistreated. A new economic report indicates that more people are struggling to buy groceries now than at the peak of the pandemic.
12: This new report from the New York Fed shows what they call a remarkable rise in food insecurity, especially among those living paycheck to paycheck. And it's especially troubling because it impacts those with young children. Between late 2025 and early 2026, there was a sharp rise in households reporting that they had to skip meals, use food banks, and rely on SNAP benefits or dip into savings to cover their groceries, which are now 2.9% more expensive than a year ago.
8: That's ABC's Rebecca Jarvis. Waltham Animal Control is looking for whoever is dumping helpless animals. WBZ's James Rojas has more.
13: 19 guinea pigs have been found abandoned in Waltham over the past couple of weeks, with about half of them dumped in the woods behind an office building and the other half in a cemetery. The news is troubling for locals, including for Richard over here.
14: So you said you have a guinea pig yourself?
15: I do, Theo, and I would never do it. He's my little buddy.
13: Waltham Animal Control shared pictures of the rescued guinea pigs, which they say may have been dumped by breeders unable to sell them at pet stores.
16: Never had one myself, but they're babies to us.
17: Yeah, I can't imagine who could be doing something like that and why.
13: Animal Control is asking for someone to give them a call if they know who's behind these guinea pig dumpings.
15: Guinea pig dumper. Cut it out.
13: In Waltham, James Rojas, WBZ, Boston's News Radio.
8: An icon has died in New York. She was smart enough to make humans rethink the inner lives of elephants, smart enough that animal welfare groups sued, arguing she deserves fundamental human rights. And now it is a sad day at the Bronx Zoo.
18: The zoo says Happy the elephant was put to sleep at the age of 55 years old this week, citing age-related conditions that had worsened over the past few weeks. A necropsy revealed large uterine tumors that officials say are impossible to detect in elephants through exams or imaging. Happy was one when she moved to the U.S. from Asia and taught researchers that elephants recognize themselves in a mirror, signaling self-awareness. The Bronx Zoo stopped acquiring pachyderms years ago, which means Patty is now the only remaining resident elephant at 57 years old. In New York, I'm Natalie Migliori.
8: Lunch plans have changed for many in Bristol County.
19: A popular barbecue restaurant in Raynham is closed over the next few days. Officials say norovirus has hit some of the staff at Two Jerks Barbecue. This gastrointestinal illness is the number one sickness on cruise ships. State and local health officials have been notified. Proper steps to sanitize the facility will be taken, with plans to reopen the doors on Saturday. Matt Phipps, WBZ, Boston's News Radio.
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8: At 7:53, Subaru Retailers of New England, all-wheel drive, traffic on the threes, and we've still got problems out there, Gina.
9: Yeah, still a little busy in the downtown stretch, that's for certain, Madison. Still very heavy on Sturrow Drive on that eastbound side, back to Mass Ave, all the way to the connector. That up ramp is going to slow you down a little bit getting onto 93 North. But the good news is after that, you're in good shape as you head northbound out of town, heading southbound. We still have a sticky ride coming out of the Tip O'Neill Tunnel, pretty much down to Neponset, but then it opens up to the split. Your northbound ride is also wide open from the split right into the Tip O'Neill Tunnel. Also good news, looking pretty good at the airport tunnels. The Sumner just a little slow at the exit as you make your way to the north end or onto 93, and the turnpike is quiet. Gina Tempesta, WBZ's Traffic on the Threes.
8: And here's AccuWeather's Carrie Schwindenhammer with the four-day forecast.
22: A couple of showers around this evening, otherwise partly to mostly cloudy tonight. Lows from the upper 40s in some inland suburbs to 55 in Boston. Some sun giving way to clouds tomorrow, becoming breezy in the afternoon with a shower or two around late in the day. High 68. Mostly cloudy tomorrow night with a gusty wind developing, a couple of showers in the evening, then periods of rain overnight, the low 46. Rather cloudy, windy, and quite chilly on Saturday. Periods of rain tapering off to a shower or two late in the day. It's going to feel more like late March than the last weekend in May. High only 52. Clouds and some sun on Sunday. A much warmer afternoon. The high 68. I'm AccuWeather meteorologist Carrie Schwindenhammer, WBZ, Boston's News Radio.
8: Most of the rain is in the rear view at this point. We do still have some showers down on the Cape and Islands, maybe a little heavy rain coming down on the Vineyard now. And it's all but gone, but maybe a bit of light rain left in Gloucester. 61 degrees there, 65 in Maynard, 65 in Bridgewater, and 69 in Boston. It's breezy and the sky's mostly clear at 7:55. A recent SpaceX test flight didn't go as planned. Now Michael Kastner reports the company's banned from launching anything else until they know what exactly went wrong.
23: The investigation must be submitted before SpaceX can launch Starship Flight 13. The incident in question took place on Friday during the 12th Starship flight. An initial post-mission write-up says the vessel was unable to light all planned engines during what was called a partial boost-back burn. SpaceX listed 9 potential causes for review, while the FAA says they need assurance a return flight would not impact public safety before the grounding is lifted. I'm Michael Kastner.
8: It's not just a stage name anymore.
6: Nicolas Cage says he legally changed his name last year, too.
24: You listen to me. You're Nick... Whoa!
0: Cage!
6: Born Nicholas Kim Coppola, Cage is the nephew of famous filmmaker Francis Ford Coppola, but he chose Cage as his last name to avoid claims of nepotism, a name he says was inspired by Marvel superhero Luke Cage and composer John Cage. He told Variety he's now Nick Cage in life and Nick Cage on camera. Brian Antonelli, WBZ, Boston's News Radio.
8: They've been a staple of the dance floor for decades, and now they're coming to your living room. Sorta.
1: Cue the horns. HBO drops its first trailer for a new documentary about the legendary band Earth, Wind, and Fire. It's called Earth, Wind, and Fire: To Be Celestial versus That's the Way to the World. It explores the group's rise, struggles, lasting influence, the spiritual themes behind their music, and it was directed by Questlove. To add to the star power, the film will feature interviews with fans, some you might have heard of, Barack Obama, Stevie Wonder, and Flea from the Red Hot Chili Peppers. It premieres on HBO Max June 7th. 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
8: A local indie artist is putting on a few shows around here in the coming weeks. 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
2: Will Daly will be in Portsmouth. It is a show at the lovely 3S Art Space, a cool venue on the New Hampshire seacoast. Will Daly writes amazing songs, a true singer-songwriter. And this is a guy who walked away from the big record label, more interested in being an indie artist, connecting with you and I.
3: And, you know, you were telling me about your favorite song. What I love about that, and I feel like with every song I write, I'm looking just for one person to be like, that's what I needed. It's like a prescription to somebody. 7 billion people in the world, and I'm sure each of my songs, it can find at least one person and find a home in their heart.
2: Will Daly in Portsmouth, New Hampshire. 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Busy schedule. He's a local treasure, too. Drew Mulholland, WBZ. Boston's News Radio.
8: Coming up at 8 o'clock, developing news as a tentative deal with Iran is confirmed by the White House.
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8: 67 degrees in Boston at 8 o'clock. Good evening, I'm Madison Rogers. Here's what's happening. We are still watching closely for developments as Vice President J.D. Vance now confirms the U.S. and Iran have reached an agreement to extend the ceasefire in place by another 60 days. This is not a finalized deal. The president still needs to sign off, and it is not yet clear if he will. The tentative agreement would also relaunch talks on Iran's nuclear program and reopen the Strait of Hormuz. The news comes as a fragile truce shows new cracks. In the past couple of days, both the U.S. and Iran have accused each other of serious ceasefire violations. There's new guidance from the state today, pushing back further on aggressive immigration enforcement. WBZ's Mike Macklin reports.
0: The guidance announced by Governor Healey provides specific recommendations for how schools, health care providers, and houses of worship should respond